0: application for an exemption.
1: The mayor's office insists it's doing everything.
2: This guy's the biggest dick ever. How did this guy?
1: Possible to fix things, saying, quote, the Department of Finance has been working around the clock to answer questions, provide assistance, and ensure those subject to the surcharge have the information they need. We extended the exemption application deadline to September 18th, updated our online guidance.
3: So, Marcia, let's talk more about this tax, because I'd like to understand something specifically. Is this suit, is it seeking to actually kill the tax?
1: Well, actually, right now it's seeking an injunction to delay implementation because they say there are so many flaws in the way it was rolled out. Now, one of the things the suit takes issue with is the list of 17,000 people who got tax notices. The suit says it was overbroad, and as evidence, they point to the fact that 6,800 people, that's 40% of the people who are on the list, have either filed an exemption or in the process of filing an exemption.
3: All right. Sounds like there's a big cleanup to be made.
2: Sounds like you need a new mayor.
4: Yeah, they sure do.
2: Right? Let me, is this the law?
4: Yeah.
2: Right here?
4: You have to exceed read all and it will do it all.
2: One to three family homes, market value $5 million. 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Rates 4% for 1 to 3 million, 5.25%. So, Dan, is that 5.25% of the value of your home?
4: Yep, per year.
2: Per year?
4: Per year.
5: Oh. Man, New York better be nice.
2: Yeah, well, there's going to be a ghost town. They're all going to come down here.
5: Great.
2: Dan's got to go. We got to be in the words to catch up. Dan, I'll see you tomorrow.
4: Yes, sir.
2: Thank you, buddy.
6: Deliciously disgusting.
7: You're absolutely right.
6: This is the Bubba the Love Sponge Show.

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0: Me and Lummy are looking at the Rays schedule. We're big Rays fans. I think I watched every game this weekend.
3: Nice. A little WNBA, then a little MLB.
0: Yeah, and then I went out to dinner on Saturday, went to the comedy show on Friday. I was quite active, and I lost a pound while eating like a pig. I have no idea what the hell's going on around here.
3: Sounds like that's what you got to do.
0: It looks like the Rays got 45 more games left, 22 or 23 of which are at home. They're the best team in baseball at home. They are 5.5 up on New York and 7 up on Boston. Boston's probably going to be the team that you got to worry about, because the Yankees, I think Judge is a question mark. And I don't know that they really did a lot. And I know that Boston did a lot for the trade deadline, and they think they got better. I think they're 8-2 in their past 10. The Rays have put together, I think, six in a row.
3: Six in a row, yeah.
0: Looks like Yanni got back on track a little bit last night.
3: They just need their offense to stay consistent going into the playoffs. Because if they go cold, we're screwed.
0: I saw a play that Travis Walls made, and the announcer said that he's the best shortstop in baseball.
3: Well, defensive wise,
0: is
3: yeah.
0: he?
3: Yeah, he sucks at offense. That's the only reason he's in the lineup.
0: No, but I'm saying, like, is he that good at defense?
3: Yeah.
0: Really? Is he a Golden Glove guy?
3: He's close enough.
0: What's the prerequisite to win a Golden Glove? Like, is it no errors all year, or like two errors? Like, what? Hey, Alexa, what's the qualification to be a Golden Glove winner in Major League Baseball?
4: I'm not quite sure how to help you with that.
0: You are retarded. We need to turn her back in and get one that's not retarded.
3: Yeah, Macho, can we do that? Because she doesn't know the easiest
0: bitch
3: stuff.
0: Bitch doesn't know nothing. Bitch knows nothing. Hey, Alexa, are you the retarded version of Alexa?
3: Whoa.
0: Then she gives like you a big gimmick.
3: She turned it off.
0: Are you looking up the Golden Glove requirements?
3: Yeah, I'm looking up how they vote for it, the qualifications.
0: I think it's got you got to like maybe have like less than 5 errors in like 162. I don't know how it is to me.
3: Infielders and outfielders must have played in the field for at least 750 total innings through its team's 138th game.
0: So that's 138 games out of 162, right?
3: Yes.
0: And then commit how many errors or less?
3: It doesn't matter on that. It doesn't matter because it's all about voting. So realistically, managers and coaches are the ones that put up for the vote.
0: Yeah, but realistically, they should have like a real number. Like they should say, okay, you know, if you, and yes, it's still voted upon, but you have to have less than like 5 errors all year long within that period or something.
5: All right.
0: Right.
3: Yeah, it just looks like how they get graded out each game. They give it like a grade out. And then they put that in the system, and then they vote on it. It's a big sham.
0: Is it a big popularity contest? Is exactly what it is.
3: But yeah, that's what it looks like. It looks like once you win one, it looks like you're just on that radar, and they're just going to vote in. The coaches are.
0: Once you win one, then now you're officially royalty.
3: Yeah,
0: and you're going to probably win a bunch.
3: Yeah, you probably win another couple. That you know, the coaches aren't doing their research to see who's going to win a Golden Glove.
0: Smokey Robinson, which I didn't even know Smokey Robinson was in play.
3: I didn't think he was alive.
0: Like in life. I would have probably lost a bet too. Hey, Bubba, is Smokey Robinson still alive? No, I think he died like 5 years ago. And by the way, Smokey, my Lord, can you pull your face any tighter than that? That should be
3: he's 86.
0: My God. Anyway. When you're 86, And so that you did sexually, so, you know, let's say that you did some bad stuff sexually, you know, 25, 30, 40 year. The guy's 86. Like, stop. Now, if it happened, like, you know, in the last 3, 4, 5, 6 years, you know, maybe he's got some hot little nanny housekeeper that comes over and he breaks off a piece. Next thing you know, it's all consensual until she realizes he's 86 and there's only going to be so many years you can money grab it. So she has to, like, you know, here's the thing. When somebody says you've sexually assaulted them as a woman, they never believe the dude.
3: Oh, no.
0: Like, they, you know, they're like, they just go with what this chick says. Like, they don't even say, well, Smokey's got a pretty good argument. He wasn't even around when this woman says that they blasted. This woman's just looking for a money grab. Haven't you seen? And then a lot of times these women would have done it to other people, but that's not in play. Like, you cannot disclose that information that she did it to somebody else, like tried to shake somebody else down.
3: $50 million?
0: Yeah.
5: We believe that Mr. Robinson is a serial and sick rapist.
0: He's 86. When did this happen?
5: Must be stopped.
6: Attorney John Harris revealing the accusations against Motown legend Smokey Robinson.
0: Man, look at that face. Them fake teeth.
3: Oh, God.
0: He looks like a scarecrow.
5: I will not describe the details of the sexual assaults and rapes because they're too graphic.
0: Listen, back in the 70s and 80s, there were a thing called groupies. And they would just give you ass.
3: Oh, they're former employees.
0: Oh, okay. I never had. You know what? That's why I never really had a bunch of female employees. I think Anna and Janessa and
3: Jabberjaw
0: and Anita Wad. When I first, I think those are the only four girls I've ever had work for me.
5: And disturbing. For this news conference.
6: All four of Robinson's alleged victims have chosen to remain unnamed and are referred to as James.
0: Of course, you guys can refer to, because the judicial system doesn't make you have to name yourself, which you don't have anything to lose. You might as well say, yeah, I used to be his gardener or his nanny or his housekeeper, or I made food for him and he came in and put his wiener on me.
6: Window in the complaint.
5: Our four clients have a common thread. They're Hispanic women who were employed as housekeepers by the Robinsons, earning below minimum wage.
6: The accusations against
0: Smokey was breaking off some housekeeper ass.
3: Yeah, like, Arnold did it. Yeah,
0: Arnold did it. Had a kid.
6: The music legend include sexual assault, sexual battery, false imprisonment, gender violence.
0: Oh, come on. What's gender violence?
6: And creating a hostile work environment.
0: Please.
3: They said they never reported it when it happened because they were scared of losing their livelihood.
0: Yeah, whatever. Idiots.
5: We're seeking damages of 50.
0: This ambulance chasing mother effer knows that Smokey's people are going to write like a $5 million check to make this go away.
5: $1 million.
6: The complaint also claiming one of the Jane Does was first sexually assaulted in 2000.
0: I mean, like, I would hope, like, listen, jeez, if you're going to make these type of allegations, I would hope that you would have some significant evidence. You know, you're not going to have any sperm or DNA or anything like that.
6: In 7, and that these acts continued until...
0: Man, Smokey, lay off the plastic surgery, bro. Look at that. He's like a scarecrow.
3: What songs did he sing?
0: Oh, a bunch of them.
3: Oh, really?
6: She resigned in 2024. According to the complaint, Robinson's former housekeeper claims in the lawsuit that she was sexually assaulted not even 2 months after she started cleaning the couple's Los Angeles mansion.
3: So she worked there for 17 years and then finally just quit.
6: Doe claims Robinson started sexually assaulting her in 2016, claiming when she was home alone with the singer at his Los Angeles mansion, he would text her and ask her to meet at places in the house that didn't have cameras. The woman alleges he would then sexually assault her.
5: We do have evidence of some of the misconduct.
0: Well, roll it out, buddy.
6: Complaint says the former employees didn't speak out or go to police because they were afraid of losing their livelihood, familial reprisal, and the possible adverse effect on their immigration status.
5: And having to tell their husband and children of these despicable acts against them left them overwhelmed with shame and embarrassment.
0: Hey, man, I've had to tell my family some stuff I've done that's left me, you know, humiliated. But I've, you know, forged on, my friend.
6: Robinson's wife, Frances, also named in the lawsuit, accused of creating a hostile...
0: Oh, so the wife's in on it.
3: Oh.
0: Wife, Frances. Mm. She was like, listen, Consuela, I know my husband wormed it in from behind, but, you know, come on.
7: Just take one
0: here's
7: for me.
0: Here's an extra $500 on your paycheck. Oh, see, $500. You can do it again. I like the worm.
6: Work environment and being aware of what was a...
0: This is his wife.
7: Oh, geez.
0: Man, she's just, I think they have couples plastic surgery.
7: That's a scary couple.
6: And not doing anything to stop it.
5: These four courageous women want and demand justice for themselves. And the filing of this lawsuit is the first step.
6: The complaint also accuses the Robinsons of not paying proper wages.
8: And we reached out to Robinson's rep.
0: When Lummy and Macho Man finally figure it out, they're going to get me for that. Bubba the Love Sponge sexually assaulted Warren Garrison, caused a hostile work environment, and paid him below minimum wage. Warren Garrison didn't want to say anything for the longest time because he was afraid he was going to lose his job because Bubba likes to fire people.
7: Oh, man, that's the one thing I don't need is putting a sexual assault case on you.
0: Macho Man agrees. Bubba used to grab his traps occasionally and told him that he looks like he had big striations. Macho Man yearned for that gratification. He's not suing. Only Warren Garrison is suing.
7: I felt hostile.
6: Heard label about these.
0: And then I'm going to turn around and say, you know what? He's sexually, I got camera of him. I got him having sex with my goats. Yeah, I just put a counter.
3: Oh, man.
0: Make you into a goat effer. Be like, man, what other human being wants to spend so much time with goats? One that's blasting the goats. That's the answer.
3: Well, you'd get in trouble, though, for having animal

0: about anything that you like, you know, you're like, come over, eat this part. And they're like, yeah, screw you. Then they'll start running around a little bit, getting a little randy.
1: Yeah, I mean, baby's the only one, and it's kind of weird, baby's the only one that actually somewhat listens to me. Hootie can tell, he pretty much tells me to F off.
0: Yeah, now, are the roles somewhat reversing with them? Because it used to be baby was lovable and would be by your side. I'm sorry, Hootie was kind of needy, and he needed to be by your side, and he loved you so very much, and he was so cool, and baby was kind of a dick and stiff and did his own thing when you would go. But now baby won't even leave, like won't get more than 2 feet from you, and Hootie just kind of does his own thing.
1: Yeah, that's it. Yeah, it has reversed. Hootie now just kind of wants to be he doesn't want to be next to me because baby will
0: I don't think that it's necessarily Hootie not wanting to be by you. I think he's learned now that when he does get by you, baby's such a jealous little dick and will give him concussion protocol that he's just like, I don't like getting concussed, so I can't spend that much time around dad because baby's a little dick.
1: Yeah, pretty much.
0: Is baby the aggressor of the two?
1: Yeah.
0: And like is a dick?
1: Yeah, baby will put him in a concussion protocol if he gets too close to me. He'll ram him.
0: And now baby's horns are continuing to get bigger and thicker, and little Hootie doesn't have horns. So is that a distinct disadvantage?
1: Yes, he's got those two little nubs that you can barely feel.
0: Yeah, but for years he could use those nubs. But I think there were maybe like a year or two where baby's head was still a little tender from the abuse. That forever might be the most traumatic thing you've ever had to endure.
1: Yes, it was.
0: When we went to this farmer who didn't know what he was doing, and he took a sawzall out and started cutting baby's horns, and they were not like veterinarian grade. Like this guy really didn't know what he was doing. It was remember Hootie Who?
1: Who was
0: in charge with? Who's in love with Miranda Lambert and John Bon Jovi and Tom Brady?
1: Yeah.
0: Yeah, he tells Lummy, I got this veterinarian guy that's got his own farm, like his own farm vet place. You got to go to him. But he'll saw off baby's horns the right way, you know, and nub them out. And it's like, what was it, like $75, $100, something like that?
1: $100. And he, after this, he brought the tree clippers out there. And the tree clippers is what got me. That's what had
0: Lummy
1: the
0: started. Listen,
1: up.
0: Lummy started crying.
1: Well, yeah.
0: I mean Lummy started crying because the goat was like, meh, meh. And then Lummy started crying. I mean, it was a complete crap show.
1: I thought I saw it all when I saw Hootie's giant testicles on my shoe.
0: Oh, that's right. Didn't he do the castration, too?
1: Well, we had a different guy do that.
0: But it was an old-timer, wasn't it?
1: Yeah, it was.
0: And he just came to the studios and like, okay, where's that there goat that needs its balls cut off?
1: Yep.
0: You're like, it's that one over there. He walked up. Like, wrangled the goat up, cut his nuts, and, like, walked. Like, it took him, like, what, 6 seconds?
1: Pretty much.
0: Yeah.
1: And seared it and said, give me a call if you got anything else. Yeah,
0: cauterized. Like, took a heat gun and seared the wound shut and to be like, if y'all got any problems, let me know.
1: And then asked me if I wanted to keep the testicle.
0: Yeah.
1: It was quite disturbing.
0: Boy, the things that you... Let me, how old the goats? Like, have you looked at...
1: Yeah, like 14. They live as long as the dog.
0: Oh, okay.
1: Yeah.
0: Now, Lummy, what's going to... I mean, they're like, what, 5 now?
1: I think they're 7. Six or 7.
0: You think they're halfway timed?
1: Yeah, they're halfway timed.
0: What's going to happen when something happens to them? I mean, are you going to, like, really... next to Walker and Ashley, well, maybe... they might even be above Ashley at times when she starts giving you the business. But certainly Walker maybe ranks ahead of them. Other than that, they're like number 2 and 3 in your whole life.
1: Yeah.
0: Like, what's going to happen? Are you going to need therapy?
1: Probably.
0: Like, what's going to happen? Who do you... And which of the two you think goes first? I hate to get morbid. I'm not trying to upset you. Please don't think that. I'm just trying to get a kind of a better understanding, because you are, like, those are your babies.
1: Yeah.
0: And, like, you know everything about them, and you know what they like to eat, and you just know... I don't really know them that well.
1: I think baby goes...
0: They know that I live here, and they know that... I think they know I'm the alpha. I think they know that I'm kind of in charge, but I don't think that they don't like me.
1: They know they leave you alone.
0: Yeah, they do. They leave me alone. So, like, which one do you think's gonna potentially...
1: Baby.
0: He'll die first?
1: Yeah, because Hootie has white trash genes.
0: Oh, so Hootie's kind of got that white trash, resilient, you know, kind of, you know, gene.

0: And baby's got, because let's not forget, baby was raised inside, bottle fed.
1: That's right.
0: And Hootie was a straight farm goat. He, when I went to go buy Hootie for $50, he was on a 6-inch chain, and the chain was only long enough for him to get his mouth into a bowl of feed and water, and he couldn't go any further. Like I don't know if you can abuse a farm goat, but they weren't very good to him.
1: And that's why he's going to live the longest.
0: And then baby, we came to buy him. That was in Moon Lake. And me and Erica go to Moon Lake in this trailer, right?
1: Yeah.
0: Remember that old Hummer she used to have?
1: Yep.
0: We pulled up in that old blue Hummer she had. And we're like, hey, is this... We found it like on Marketplace or something that they had a goat for sale for $75. So we pull up, like, and man... GPS does, when you're in Moon Lake, Pasco County, GPS doesn't even know some of the dirt roads that you're on.
1: No, you get lost back there.
0: So we pull up to this place. This woman walks out and she goes, y'all here to buy the goat? Like, yeah. She's like, okay, well, its name's Baby. And so there was goats outside, like six of them. I go, which one is it? And she goes, oh, no. Baby's inside. We bottle feed it, and it's been inside. And I'll tell you right now, if we didn't need the money so bad, I wouldn't be selling. But they needed this for whatever reason. They needed $75, probably for some crack or some meth.
1: Probably, or yeah,
0: you know, probably
1: not for the electric bill or anything.
0: Something. And she's like, you know, if we didn't need the money so bad, we wouldn't be selling. It's my baby. It's we've raised it out since it was a little thing, and it's bottle fed. So baby was actually, if you remember, pretty nice. Like,
1: he was, yeah.
0: Until baby turned into a dick.
1: Until he got the horns chopped off.
0: So baby was okay. And then we went to go pick up Hootie, and Hootie was, he was a straight wild goat. Like, he was a wild farm goat. Baby, you could hold. Like, you could hold baby. They had a little diaper on him and everything, and he was so cute, and he would just be, you know, you could hold him. But Hootie, we go to get him, and he, like, starts fighting me and, like, starts kicking and everything. So I throw him in the back of the Hummer, and he poops and pees everywhere. And he's in the back going, mah, mah, like we're killing him. That's, because you got to understand, he's never been off the farm. He's never been in a car. I don't even know that he was ever really been handled by people. Like, you know, like, they just treated him like livestock. So I remember, man, remember for the longest time, Lummy, even when you first started taking care of him, he was a little bit wild, like, oh, yeah, still kind of farmy.
1: Oh, yeah. He didn't want anything to do
0: now
1: with
0: him. Now, is he domesticated now?
1: Yeah.
0: Or is he still farmy?
1: No, he's domesticated.
0: Yeah.
1: We got him straightened out.
0: And they do have a pretty damn good life.
1: Well, they have a great life.
0: I mean, my answer is yes, but I need to ask you, do you think they like it better here than at the studios?
1: Oh, 100%.
0: I think so, too.
1: Oh, yeah.
0: I mean, this is more, and it's more wildernessly. Like, it's, you know, genuinely, they got some woods to screw around in. Whereas the other ones, I mean, the pond took up the majority of that space when they just basically had, like, a little ring around the pond to play on. Right? They didn't really have much more than that.
1: That's about it. And they
0: hate water.
1: Yes.
0: So they never went into... They would sometimes get, like, hoof deep into the water if there was a real nice piece of, you know, like, something would be growing out of the pond, like a lily pad or something like that. They liked that. But they would never go any further in the pond than just, like, right to their hooves.
1: Yeah, they were always fighting the humongous raccoons that were there for their stuff.
0: Now, do they fight anything? I got to think this might be more wildernessly. Do they have anything that they're fighting nowadays?
1: No. They have a couple of bunnies that are their friends.
0: And are they friendly?
1: Yeah.
0: Will the bunny go, like, right up to them?
1: I see them, yeah, but then when I get too close, the bunny runs off.
0: What about the raccoons?
1: I haven't seen any.
0: Well, the raccoons are probably afraid of the goats, and the goats are, let's just be honest, they're scaredy cats.
1: Oh, yeah.
0: They're afraid of everything.
1: Oh, yeah. So, I mean, they're nice to the bunnies. The bunnies just won't let me get up to them. I kind of want to pick one up, but
0: now
1: probably not a good idea.
0: Is the shelter good enough for a big, like, when we get really, when we get really, really, really bad rain, can they stay dry or do they get a little wet?
1: No, they'll be good. They go in that little hole.
0: Okay.
1: The only problem is that I have to blow that out, like, once a week because the poop really gets built up.
0: There's some pooping machines. And here's the thing. Most animals won't poop where they sleep. Like, it's instinctual where they won't poop. where they sleep. These pooping machines, they'll poop and lay right in it. They don't care. Right?
1: Or they lay in it. They don't care. It's like they're like little pebbles. They're hard as a rock.
0: They are like little pebbles.
1: New York Greg said he's seen a deer go up to the pen.
0: You know what? Since we put the fence up, we used to have deer all the time. We don't see any more deer anymore.
1: Really?
0: In the back. In the back out here, we don't see any more deer anymore.
1: Well,
0: I don't know if and the fence is only 4 foot.
1: I think the construction's been, because I've seen about 5 dead deer on the way here.
0: Oh, really?
1: Yeah.
0: Is that killing deer?
1: Oh, yeah. Yeah. They're driving them out. So
0: I will tell you those raccoons in the back, man, they are destructive.
1: Really? I mean,
0: they'll get into your trash. Mm. They'll lick your grill.
1: Ew.
0: Oh, yeah. They're like, you don't understand.
1: Can you eat raccoon?
0: I don't want to. I don't know. Can you? Hey, Alexa.
1: I'm sure you can.
0: Can you eat raccoon?
2: From NIH.gov. Raccoons may pose a risk to humans either indirectly via transmitting these pathogens to food production farms, water reservoirs, or directly when kept as pets or consumed as game meat.
0: Yeah, I think I should know.
1: Yeah, I guess we'll just pass on that.
0: Yeah.
3: He's hit the rattler. What comes next? We can only guess. The Bubba the Love Sponge Show returns after these words.

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0: Well, I mean, you know, you got to give credit where credit is due. The trolls really, really, really, really screwed us today. This is probably one of their most major victories. And it's just like, it absolutely befuddles me as to why you would try to cause this much pain to us, interrupt our business this badly, but yet be anonymous and cannot really tell us why or what we've ever done to you. Like, what have we ever done to you? Other than put on a horrible show that you hate. But what is that really doing to you?
1: It makes them mad.
0: But it makes them mad on a show that they hate. Meaning, like, you know, there's plenty other shows to choose from. It's not like, you know, you're being forced to watch or listen to this. So why could you get mad at us or me or Dan or anybody or Lummy or the program or Macho Man? Like, how could you be mad at us and try to cause us to, you know, really, really, really, really financially kill us for today? Like, let me just show you this. If I try to go to our own channel, if I try to go to our own channel and watch it or monitor it so that I can say hi to Ned, his herpes, and Steve Krohn, and FJ Barr, and Fire Marshal Bill, and Rick JM 85J, and Uncle Rucky. If I wanted to, you know, monitor what the fine people of chat are saying, I mean, I can't.
1: No.
0: And so it has us so locked down, these trolls that have complained against our program and said that by showing Dan's injury to his forearm was violent. Look at it. The following contains graphic or violent imagery. Well, I can assure you that YouTube's algorithm, their self-policing algorithm, did not, as quickly as this got, you know, thrown on us, find what we posted as graphic or violent. They had to be spoon-fed via a complaint that it was graphic or violent. So, you know what? I want you guys just to absolutely chalk up today to a great W. And you know what, Lummy? I'm not going to, because it would be feeding them. But I almost feel like asking the Great Bubba Army and tell them where to go to start fighting these people. But then again, it brings credence to them, and they'll even jerk off more.
1: Yes, you'll give them a bigger crowd.
0: So, like, it's just, I just cannot wrap my head around if something that you do not like and that you hate, that you monitor every minute to try to cause that show that you hate so badly, but don't miss a minute of, you can cause them strife, or you can cause them to be, demonetized and deplatformed for the day. Now, if I had really posted some graphic or violent stuff, okay, that's in play, potentially. But if your graphic and violent imagery is one of a personal injury that happened to one of my co-hosts who happens to be a doctor and showed you his injury, and that's what you got denoted and flagged for graphic and or violent imagery, I want you to listen, as much as you make fun of me, take a look at yourself. Take inventory as to what you really got going on in life. Do you got a hot chick? Do you got a hot dude? Do you got a hot significant other? Do you make a good living? Do you have anything going on in life other than hating the program? Do you have any other hobbies? And what do you do? What else could you be doing with your life for the 4 hours of hate and maybe a couple more hours of posting various things of hate on that four-hour program? Like, what else could you be doing that could be, you know, somewhat productive in life? And I can't for the life of me understand how I would put aside so much time and effort. I mean, Lummy, it's almost like, you know, I like the Green Bay Packers and I never miss the Packers game, right?
1: Yes.
0: And I like the Rays and I try to watch every, but I'm not on a Rays or a Packer forum trying to cause bad things for them or trying to, like, go minute by minute into potentially how they could have violated something. Oh, but I like them. So I can't even wrap my head around watching something that I don't like because I choose not to watch it. Like, I choose not to make my, I don't want to make myself miserable. I don't want to find other people that hate this program so that I can feel like I'm part of a group. Oh, I don't want to cause this thing that I don't like strife and cost them money and get them shut down or violated. I can't explain it. Can you?
1: No, I can't.
0: Can you help me?
1: I can't, because it'd be like saying I don't like the WNBA. So it'd be like me watching every game in the WNBA and then talking about how bad it is and how horrible it is. But
0: and
1: I can
0: we
1: tell
0: have,
1: you everything.
0: And we have talked about how bad it is and horrible, but we've not asked anybody to not go to the game,
1: no.
0: to not watch the game, to watch the game and to report the game for a potential violation. I've talked about their management and commissioner being a joke. I still haven't written and say, listen, you know what? Go to WNBA forums and sign a petition to get the commissioner removed. No, I've said that whoever she reports to potentially will replace her, but I don't have a dog in the fight with regards to making contact to that person. I just, today has really got me. It's really got me today that this small group of people that hate us so badly go to the levels they do to try to genuinely get us canceled or deplatformed. Like, that's what their mission is. I can't wrap around my head why somebody would, you know, I can understand why you would not like me for my past discretions and indiscretions, I should say, in my history. And I could see where you would maybe not like me. I get it. To follow me and to follow everything I do and every X posting and every Insta posting and every show that I do and to listen to every second that I provide, and then with the mindset of not only hating me, but let me see if I can turn him in. Let me see if I can turn the guy that I hate more than anything in the life in, if I can turn him in and get him in trouble. Like, there's genuinely got to be something wrong with these people. There's nothing wrong with me. I've not changed. I'm still the asshole that you've hated from day one, or maybe potentially, oh, that's right, you used to like me and now you don't. Through the various changes that the show has made, you now don't like the show because it doesn't remind you of when Manson and Spice Boy and Brent were all here. Well, you know what? That ship has sailed. I have to make adjustments and do with what I got.

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1: Bus carries the same amount of students. 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
1: 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Lovey, what's the score?
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1: Is that 11?
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1: Oh, Gene.
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0: 6. Seth Wiley, right out of the box for Dr. Dan. Thank you, Seth. Oh, I don't have my machine turned on, damn it. There we go. So sorry. There we go. Has to recycle. Anyway, Seth, I'll get you on the backside. We got, so Saturday, Dan, was it Saturday that you had your?
1: Yes. Act?
0: Okay. So Saturday, I forget what I'm doing, but I'm hanging out at home. I might be watching the WNBA game, the game that we're going to talk a lot about today, because I really think the WNBA just really wants to fail. I really think that they just literally want to pack up ship and say, we can't, you cannot handle a business any worse than what we're doing. We are self-destructing. We have a whole, we were given a whole new lease on life when Caitlin Clark came to the league, and Angel Reese, and just some of these, and the players, because of Caitlin Clark and other people that came before Caitlin Clark, it really got girls that were like in middle school and grade school more interested in girls basketball. And so the level of how good these players are going to continue to get better and better, meaning like they're good. There's a flood of good players coming to the league because of, you know, some of the people before them, the Caitlin Clarks, and then whoever was before Caitlin Clark and whoever she was inspired by. But, you know, you got a good roster. You got a really good base of young people that are really into the sport. And a lot of that has to do with Caitlin Clark coming into the league 3 or so years ago and the new enthusiasm that this sport has got. And, you know, a lot of sports don't get that.
1: No.
0: A lot of sports don't get that. You know, well, you know, I guess every sport has the, you know, the Magic and Larry and, you know, the Patrick Mahomes and Aaron. You know, so every sport gets their superstars that come along the way. And every sport, for the most part, utilizes those superstars. They lean into it. They, you know, they see what the fans like. They see what jerseys the fans are buying. They're seeing which player attracts, you know, the largest crowds and sells stadiums out. And they lean into it. You know, they're like, God, I'm so glad we got a Patrick Mahomes, or man, I'm glad we got a Kobe Bryant, or I'm glad we got a Michael Jordan, or I'm glad we got a, you know, Messier, or I'm glad we got a Ronaldo, you know, or, you know, I'm glad, you know, like, Lummy, I'm a day on like an F1 when Lewis Hamilton came in and took over from Schumacher, and, you know, some of the guys, Senna, and some of the...
1: You embrace them because they are the face of the future.
0: Right.
1: They are what the young people want to see. They become heroes. You wouldn't do anything that increases your marketing. The person that's going to make your thing pop, you want to show more.
0: Yeah.
1: That's why the NFL showed Taylor Swift. She was an asset to the NFL.
0: A little gift.
1: It was a gift.
2: Yeah. It was like when Tiger Woods came into golf.
0: Yeah.
2: You know, golf was dying.
0: We could sit here and go through all of them, and all of those players that we're going to mention, the league, for the most part, really put them over, really tried to show them in the best light they could, and use them for, you know, marketing. It's what you do. I mean, Dan, if you had this is really not a very good analogy, but let's say, because you go through a lot of assistants and girls that do the girls that work the back end, you know, they leave for follow their boyfriends to various city and things like that. But once you get a good one that really knows how to sell, really knows how to, you know, administer Botox and work the Morpheus machine and upsell and work on, once you get that one, you know, you value them and you do everything you can, because they're so rare to get a girl that really has her shit together in that space, right?
1: Yes, 100%.
0: So when you get one, you know, you lean into it. But anyway, today I was watching the WNBA game, and that's a whole conversation in itself, and we're going to get into that. But so J.D. Acko, Jay, texts me on a Saturday, which is not common. Usually when something like that happens, something has happened.
1: Ruh-roh.
0: Yeah. And so he texts me and says, listen, Dan's been in an accident, and he's a biking accident, and is headed to the ER room in Tampa General. And I'm like, what? Yeah. Then I got a million questions. So I call him. I'm like, let's not text. Let's talk. What's wrong? So Jay goes on to explain the knowledge that he has at that point. And he's like, I'm like, do I need to go? He's like, no, he doesn't even have a room. They got him parked outside in a hallway. I go, oh man, that probably ain't going too well with Dr. D. He's like, no, it's a shiz storm. Steve's at, he's got a huge, I couldn't visualize what type of laceration on Dan's forearm I couldn't really visualize it until I got a picture, and I'm going to show you guys the picture, and we're going to walk through this accident. But after I saw the picture, I'm like, oh my God. Oh my God. Like, this is way worse than I thought it was going to be. So, thank God, Dan, if Dan had, Dan has often said if he needed any type of surgery or any type of, fix him up or something like that, there's only one guy he's ever going to let work on him, and that's David Halperin. David Halperin is actually a few years older than Dan and is a plastic surgeon that's right up there with Dan.
1: He's also a microsurgeon and a hand surgeon.
0: Right.
1: Like, I mean, he's really gifted.
0: He's also a Division I competitive swimmer and a pilot. I mean, there's a lot of things the guy's got going on for him. He's a pretty well-rounded dude. And him and Dan are friends. Like, him and Dan are boys. Like, him and usually, most plastic surgeon, most people, they're like, okay. No, him and Halperin are boys. Like, if Halperin had a procedure that Dan needed to do, I guarantee if Halperin got into this type of wreck, you would be the guy he would be calling.
1: Absolutely.
0: So you guys not only are boys, but are respected as 1 and 2, 2 and 1, 2 and 1, 1 and 2, respectfully, in your guys' little ecosystem bubble plastic surgery bubble that you live in. So...
1: Yeah, he's a great guy.
0: So, Dan, I have a progression of pictures. One, the 4 that you sent me, which is the trailer, you being loaded up in the meat wagon, and then 2 pictures of your injury. And I just want everybody to know, when you see Dan's hamburger meat forearm, oh, my God. Oh, my God, it's so bad. So, Dan, explain. Well, so you texted me and you said... And I'll let you tell the story. But the night before, you just couldn't sleep. Like, you had these bad dreams or bad feeling that just kept waking you up. So you didn't get much sleep on Friday. And you had just a really bad feeling in your gut about something happening. And you were scheduled to be at the auto enclave with Jay Saturday morning. And you canceled because you just had this eerie feeling that something bad was going to happen. And so you're like, okay, I'm not going to drive a race car today, but I'll go out and get some exercise on my Tour de France bike. So I'll let you take it over from there.
1: Yeah, I mean, I did wake up a few times during the night and didn't have a good feeling, and decided, instead of waking up extra early to go to the track, to sleep in a little bit because, like you said, I had a restless night. And I just felt like something bad would happen if I went to the track. For some reason, I just had this like bad premonition just spooking me.
0: By the way, just for those going at home and knowing Dan as long as I have, that's not very prevalent. Like, Dan's not a kabuki theory type. I've never heard you speak of that.
1: No, it's unusual for me. And right. I've had the feeling before, I didn't want to manifest, but when I have a bad feeling, something usually bad happens, and I just had that feeling, and so I thought, better not like wreck at 160 miles an hour in a racetrack. And later in the day, actually, the track had been rained out almost for the whole morning. It was soaking wet. Jay, I don't even know if Jay got much more than one session in. So in retrospect, it was kind of dangerous conditions at the track, but still didn't have that good feeling. And so, like I said, I slept in a little bit, got up. I'm like, I just need to shake it off. I'm going to go for a bike ride. And so my usual ride is from my house down Bayshore to about that Davis Island Bridge and back. It's like 12 miles. I try to do it in like about 35 minutes.
0: 12 miles total?
1: Yeah.
0: All right.
1: It's not a huge ride.
0: No, yeah.
1: It's like a 35-minute ride.
0: Right.
1: So,
0: which, by the way, Dan doesn't have an e-bike or nothing. Actually, now, Dan, is that a new bike from when the time we went e-biking? Because I thought the one you had when we went e-biking was white. Or do you have a white one too?
2: He's got like five.
1: I've got a couple bikes.
0: Oh, okay.
1: I got a couple.
0: I don't think I've seen this one.
1: It's a Canyon CFR.
0: Is this the newest?
1: It's I think it is. Okay. Yes.
2: How much does this one cost?
0: Oh, let me guess. Probably about $8,000.
1: Closer to 10.
0: Okay. Okay. Sorry. Sorry. Yeah. 10 G's. 10 G's for a bike. No, thank you. I can get an electric bike for 1,800 and haul ass.
1: And now arguably it's ruined. So.
0: Well, let's get there when we can. Okay. So you have an ear. So you're like, okay, screw it. I'm going to go bike riding. Right. Which that, you know, it's good. One, it's good physical activity. Two, it gets you out. You're getting clean air. You're get, you know, you just, and it's something that you genuinely like to do.
1: Right. And one other thing real fast. You know, Bubba, you know how you wake up in the morning and you know that you're going to make it home at night? You know that you that confidence that you just, no matter what the world throws at you, no matter what monsters attack you, you're gonna make it home.
0: Well, I got 17 steps, so yeah. I mean,
1: I'm just talking about in life. Even when you know you work further from home.
0: Yeah.
1: But don't you leave the house confident that you're gonna make it home that night?
0: Oh yeah.
1: Lummy, I mean, don't you have that feeling? Yeah. That, like, yeah.
0: No,
1: no matter what.
0: I don't think we have that feeling. I think that feeling is expected. Like we never would think otherwise.
1: Well, so. You know, Z generations, and some people just don't have that feeling.
0: Right. No, there's some kabukied out younger kids out there that'd be like, if I leave today, I could get in a real bad car wreck. And so for that, I'm going to stay in and play video games all day today because the outside world is quite scary.
1: Yes.
0: And I'm very intimidated by just traffic, normal flowing traffic, yada, yada, yada. They're afraid of everything. But yes, there is a subsect of people in our lives that are afraid, somewhat agoraphobic in the fact that they're afraid to go out and venture into public for in fear of not, you know, being uncomfortable, but they're going to die. Like they're not right. going to make it.
1: And I go out during the day in the morning and I literally have zero anxiety.
0: Right.
1: But Saturday I had that anxiety. I just had that baseline anxiety for some reason.
0: Which is very rare. And by the way, I've known you for 30 years. I've never heard of this such a thing from you.
1: Yeah.
0: I mean, like, you know, that, like that.
1: I had that same feeling right before the hurricane hit that flooded my house and ruined all my stuff. I had the same kind of feeling. Right. It's a weird feeling. It's almost a premonition, but. So I do my ride, I go down, I do my 180, and I'm flying, I have a tailwind, everything's good, I'm doing 20 miles an hour, and there's traffic, and sometimes, you know, there's a bike lane there on Bayshore going north and south, and the traffic is doing, you know, the speed limit's 35, they're doing 40-ish, but when they zip by, you know, you kind of keep your speed up, you're not really drafting off of them, but sort of side drafting, you know what I'm talking about.
0: Right. Well, they're in real close proximity to you, because the bike lane is painted on the, like, it's not a separate piece of concrete walkway.
1: Oh,
0: it's,
1: no.
0: It's within the street that they've denoted like a 3-foot section that people are not supposed to drive on that are for bikes.
1: Right, with a double white line.
0: Yes,
1: separating exactly. You from the traffic.
0: Right. So you're supposedly supposed to be protected if you're in that box.
1: That's your bike lane.
0: Right.
1: So I'm riding in the lane and, you know, there's traffic. And so everyone's cool, no problem at all. And
0: you're going with traffic.
1: Going with traffic.
0: And so you're headed southbound.
1: Correct.
0: On West Shore.
1: Bayshore.
0: Oh, I'm sorry, I'm Bayshore. That's what I meant. Southbound on Bayshore, right before, I'm assuming, because I know right where it's at, right before that bend, that big sweeping turn that kind of takes you home, like kind of takes you to the back stretch of it.
1: Well, that's, yes. There's Bayshore goes left and right a lot, and so you're riding with the traffic, and you can't really see much ahead of you just because you got traffic. You got cars coming. You're just kind of trying to pay attention to the cars. So
0: trying to stay in your box.
1: Right. So then all of a sudden, you know, this trailer is visible right in front of me, and there's cars to my left, and the trailer is sticking out into the right lane. So it's got the entire bike lane blocked, and it's sticking out like 2 feet.
0: If he stopped where the accident happened, he is completely 100% covering the bike lane.
1: Oh, 100% has got the bike lane covered. Plus, he's encroaching about 2 feet into the right-sided lane, which is next to the bike lane.
0: Right.
1: The right-side traffic lane.
0: And he's damn near hopping the curb and right. going on people's property or that right. or that easement, so to speak.
1: So this truck is coming up, and there's literally nowhere to go because to my left is another our car is trying to, you know, go too wide in 1.5 lanes.
0: Right, trying to get by this guy on the left-hand side.
1: Right, because he's catching everybody by surprise.
0: Right.
1: He's out of nowhere. You don't see trucks just stopped on Bayshore unless it's Gasparilla and there's 1,000 cones up and everyone knows it's happening. You know, you see activity
0: right.
1: everywhere.
0: Right.
1: And so I had no choice but to go right into him, and I hit the brakes, but I didn't have a chance to slow down very much because I was doing 20 miles an hour.
0: And so, hold on. Did you hit him right here?
1: No, right in the middle.
0: Right here?
1: Right in the middle.
0: Right there. Now, Dan, couple questions. One, is his truck illegally wet? Like, is it too wide for conditions?
1: I don't know.
0: Two, is it a good old boy or is it a company?
1: Company.
0: Okay, great.
1: Look at that trailer. It's nice and shiny and black.
0: Well, that's a big, I think that's what they call a big tech fifth wheel. And
1: 50-foot trailer.
0: Are they transporting a big beam?
1: Yeah, they're like roof trusses or something.
0: Yeah, so it's
1: or floor trusses.
2: Yeah, that's a big truss.
0: Yeah.
1: It's like an I-beam, isn't it?
0: Yeah.
1: Those are like two metal I-beams.
0: I don't know if that's metal or if that's wood.
1: But look at the cutout. Looks like a C-shape. You can't C-shape wood like that, can you, Lovey? Mm. See the front edge of it by the cab?
0: Up here?
1: Yeah, see that CR? It's cut out.
0: No, that's I-beam.
2: Yeah.
0: That's an I-beam. Yeah. And so he's had to. This particular rig is configured to carry I-beams because they have this big thing up top where you put the edge.
1: Rig rack.
0: But then down here, they got, like, looks like to be what? Like, somewhat like railroad tie slummy to be able to prop up the end of it. Otherwise, it would be slight because it has to be the height of this up there.
1: Yeah.
0: So this is probably a professional moving company.
1: You know
0: what I'm saying?
1: Transport.
0: That's what you're hoping, you know, for insurance.
1: Get that phone number there, Texas right. Trailers.
0: So, I mean, I'm assuming you're going to sue them.
1: Well, we're going to contact them, yeah. I mean, because you can't park like that, and it's, you know, that's supposed to be a free, wide-open lane.
0: Now, did the cops come?
1: Yeah, but after I got scooped up. So I hit him, and I flip over the bike, and I literally land on my ass. See, there's a gap in the middle? That trailer?
0: Yeah, right here.
1: I land like right in the gap.
0: For real?
1: Yeah.
0: On the trailer?
1: On the trailer.
0: You're lucky you didn't get, did you have a bike helmet on?
1: Yes, I did.
0: Thank God.
1: And, you know, when we looked at the bike helmet, there's three huge dents in that helmet from where it hit the metal.
0: Yeah, thank God.
1: Sharp edges.
0: Christ,
1: dents.
0: Saved your life.
1: It certainly saved my face,
0: all right,
1: my head.
0: So you hit this. Now, is where this truck is positioned, is that about where impact was?
1: The truck was parked.
0: It wasn't
1: moving. It was parked.
0: What?
1: It was just parked in the bike lane.
0: For what,
1: it was
0: Dan?
1: Dead stop. To unload that damn I-beam.
0: Any four-ways on? Any?
1: There's a cone right next to it. There's a cone, but right next to it. I mean, you see the cone, you have literally like a tenth of a second to do something.
0: They should have gone like a football field or so with cones graduating. You know what I'm saying?
1: Right. Like, so you're like, hey, whoa, you need to clear the bike lane.
0: 100 yards away, there's a cone right against the curb. And then 75 yards, there's a cone, you know, 3 foot from the curb. And then, you know, 100 yards, there's another cone that's now parallel with the...
1: He had 1.5 lanes blocked.
0: Right. The final cone would take you to the very left side or, you know, at this point, it would be east side of the trailer parallel. So the person had, if you cleared that final cone, you would clear his trailer.
1: But you have no room for two cars and a bike.
0: No.
1: It's not that wide anymore.
0: And he didn't even cone it officially. He had just one there. Like he
1: it was right
0: had,
1: by the end. It was right
0: had,
1: by the end.
0: He should have had six graduating people into how wide he is.
1: Because
0: right?
1: you're coming out of a turn coming into this, too.
0: Right.
1: There's another turn right before this.
0: Oh, Dan, I hate to say it, but you're going to get paid. Oh, my God. I didn't even know that he wasn't. I didn't know that he was just parked there. I would think that... Dan, you might want to look into, did he have a permit? Because in order to move something, do you know who's an expert at this? Do you know who's an absolute?
1: Jay?
0: No. Oh. Maybe. Tom Bean. He had STS Trucking that did nothing but transport I-beams for bridges and things, and had to pull permits and sometimes get a police escort and have like a wide, he knows the width requirements of when you need to indicate wide load. Like, Tom owned a trucking company for years, STS Trucking, that did nothing but transport I-beams for bridge supports. So, like, he might be somebody that would maybe know some laws and stuff like that, too, leaning to him. But, you know, Dan, I mean, this guy probably was required to pull some type of permit to transport something of this monstrosity. And if he didn't, that just that's just a cherry on top, I'm thinking, right?
1: Yeah.
0: I guarantee he didn't have a permit, and he didn't have wide load marked on the back of his truck, right? And he had one cone alerting people that he's stopped, and a half of lane too wide. His vehicle's a half a lane too wide. So Dan, you hit it, right?
1: Mm-hmm.
0: You hit it. Fly into here. We haven't even got to the good part. Here is Dan. Now, Dan, did EMS come?
1: Well, I called. I got into the grass and looked at myself and saw that all the meat was hanging off my left arm.
0: Now that hold on, that's the next picture, and I have to warn you guys.
2: Oh man,
0: it's shocking. Oh. And let me, I'm sure we won't get a strike or anything like that, because this is an injury suffered by one of our co-hosts who is sharing it with us. You know what I'm saying?
2: Yes.
0: So Dan, you call EMS after you quickly assess that, you know, do you assess that the only thing, I mean, I'm sure you're sore. You may have done some other damage that will show itself up here, you know, in the next week or so. But with regards to the most visible, shocking situation, that is what I think is your left forearm.
1: Well, you know, I do that little self tricorder where you go over every part of your body and,
0: right,
1: and evaluate. And like my thigh hurts, my butt hurts.
0: Did you inventory your balls?
1: My balls were okay.
0: Okay.
1: My collarbone hurt. I wanted to make sure that wasn't broken.
0: Right.
1: And then my left forearm was like, you know, there's blood everywhere, and it was just, you know.
0: I'm going to show it to everybody right now. It is, yeah.
1: It ripped the skin down almost, 3 inches, plus it was 3 inches wide. There's a big pocket that goes all the way down to my wrist almost.
0: I thought I had another one, Lummy, but I can't. Oh, is this it? Yeah, here it is.
1: It's right. Getting washed out.
0: So hold on here. So this is Dan on the ground. You can see the curb there, right, Dan?
1: Yeah.
0: So did you position yourself on the
1: grass.
0: East grass?
1: Yeah.
0: And
1: it's pretty grass.
0: You're trying to pretty grass. You're trying to. My God, Dan, it is down.
1: Yeah, I see a thing on the right. That's in my vein.
0: Right that, here.
1: Yeah, right. There were cursors in my vein. You can see it running down. Big vein.
0: What if you would have popped that?
1: Oh, I'd have been screwed because I would have not stopped bleeding. That's a giant vein on me.
0: Yeah, I mean, that's a big vein.
1: That's a pipe.
0: That's what you'd want to tie into.
1: It was big in person. You know what I mean? Like, it was down to the muscle.
0: So Dan.
1: So I know I'm screwed. So I called 911. I said, you know, send help. And then there's like four Mexicans working on the house that this is right in front of. And I yell for help, and they just ignore me.
0: Yeah,
1: you know, they just keep doing their,
0: you know why?
1: Mexican stuff.
0: Because they don't want to be asked when the cops get there. They don't want to have to produce ID and identify themselves, because they're probably, you know.
1: See, no see.
0: Yeah, no see nothing. No, yeah,
1: see, no see.
0: Me shingle all day. No see nothing. So Dan has this. Oh my God, it's God. Literally like, and here's the deal. The problem that Dan had.
1: Look about fat.
0: Was the fact that they had to kind of deburr, or kind of like all this meat here
1: dead.
0: Is not good that you can't really stitch into. So Halperin had to kind of clean up the area, and then it's such a large gap.
1: He had to cut skin and fat. He debrided it. See in the middle? Look, go back to this picture you're on right now. See in the top part of the middle right there. Up, go diagonally up and to the right. Yeah, that whole section. See how it's black?
0: Yeah.
1: Dead.
0: Well, I got to think that all of this
1: all
0: black.
1: All that dark stuff, yeah, he trimmed it all. He had to cut the whole wound out, essentially.
0: Did they put 465 things of Novocaine in it? Because I would be...
1: He shot it up a lot.
0: Were you watching?
1: Yeah.
0: Oh, I would. I couldn't have watched.
1: I had to. There was nowhere else to go. Where can I go? He didn't put me to sleep.
0: I mean, look the other way.
1: I was curious. Now, I'm like, dude, don't over trim. Leave that. Leave that. Because no, it's dead. It's gone. I'm like,
0: hold on. So you're arguing.
1: I'm arguing with them.
0: Halperin. Nah, don't take that quarter inch of flat, buddy. We're going to need it. Nah, Danny, it's dead. No, please, Dave.
1: Please, save the fat.
0: Please, Dave. Give me the suture. I'm getting ready to do it myself. So then this is once they got to the hospital.
2: Oh, God.
0: Once they got to the hospital, they had to deburr it and, you know, get it ready to sew. And so I'm assuming, Dan, all of that, this is before the deburring, correct?
1: This is before the deburring.
0: Yeah, yeah.
1: Yes.
0: And so all of that got cleaned up. Now, what's this right here? You don't have fat. That's like your skin underneath, isn't it? That's like, what is that?
1: That's fat.
2: That's fat?
1: That's
0: fat. You got
1: fat?
0: Hold on. If you got that much fat in your forearms when you don't have any fat in your forearms, I can imagine what mine would look. I'd look like a turkey leg.
1: Well, it'd be a little thicker.
0: A little?
2: A little thicker.
0: It'd be a lot thicker, my friend.
1: So that little thin-ass skin didn't do well, you know, so you had to cut a lot of it out.
0: So this is what Dan...
1: It's after you washed it out.
0: This is what Dan went through on Saturday. And now... What was the demeanor of the driver?
1: I didn't talk to the driver. I've no idea. So I called Steven too at the same time.
0: Is he down there, boots on the ground?
1: And he got there faster than Trey did from Jay's house, who lives like 2 miles away. So Steven did a Mr. Wolf. You know, I'm 15 minutes away. I'll be there in six.
0: Right. Exactly.
1: And so he gets there after the ambulance, but before the cops.
0: Right. And, now, could he walk the cops
1: through
0: it?
1: Yeah, he walked
0: through
1: it. He walked through it. Because he came into the ambulance. They were about to pull me away. I'm like, no, stop, stop, stop.
0: And I got to talk to my brother.
1: Got to talk to my brother. I gave him the 411.
0: Here's the key to it all, Dan, in my opinion. The key to it all is they were stopped. They were completely stopped. They weren't just, you know, trucking down. They weren't just trucking down the lane a little bit slower than traffic. And you could, you know, they were 100% stopped with one safety cone. Like, it's not a wonder that, you know, some vehicles didn't rear end them with an I-beam on top. Thank God a big truck didn't hit him and the I-beam didn't go through the cab and smash a guy's face off, right?
1: Yep.
0: I mean,
1: I could have lost teeth. I could have had a massive head injury. The helmet's destroyed.
0: I would don't get rid of that helmet.
1: But I'm never using it again.
0: No.
1: Yeah.
0: You might need it for evidence to show, you know, what your head went through, had it not been protected, what we could be talking about here. Way more catastrophic. I mean, you could be literally Rain Dan right now.
1: So again, everyone keeps, you know, I keep getting dogged online for being stupid. And so I appreciate that. But
0: I don't know why.
1: Here's the reason where.
0: Why would they call you stupid?
1: Because how do you hit a parked truck? And so I'm going to explain it to everyone, the simple people, so that the simple people that are dogging me understand.
0: Can I stop? Here's the thing. If anybody is dogging you, it's because they don't know the area. If you know the area and you know how quick these turns come on you, there it's a zig, it's a left, it's a quick right.
1: It's a left, right, left, right, left, right.
0: Yes. And so
1: with traffic stacked up on your left, it becomes a blind turn even going left because you can't see what's happening to your left because there's trucks and stuff and cars that are stopping you. I'm lower than the average SUV.
0: Right.
1: So I can't see over the cars deep into a turn. There's an assumption as a cyclist that bike lane is going to be free and unobstructed. And if it is, there's going to be some notification so you can do some kind of evasive maneuver.
0: Right. So anybody that's calling you stupid, they don't know.
1: Go F themselves.
0: They can go F themselves.
1: And I'm running through 45 mile an hour traffic. Those two lanes, everyone's doing 40 to 45 miles an hour.
0: Here's the deal. The only way people could call you stupid and the only way they could put any onus on you if there wasn't a absolute set aside denoted space for bicycles on that roadway. If you were just on a regular roadway where it did not have an absolute standalone bike trail marked by two white lines and the bicycle insignia and says biking only, if it didn't have that, I could a little bit of more onus could be on you, Dan, because you are riding with traffic, so to speak. But you are on a bona fide designated bike trail that's been striped out for bicyclists by the city of Tampa. And that is absolutely where you're supposed to be. You are where you're supposed to be. Here's the bottom line. You are where you're supposed to be. He wasn't. Right? At the end of the day, if you want to rudimentally break it down to that, he cannot under any circumstances be in that area unless he's pulled a permit. And Dan, I would think that if you pulled a permit, that would come with an off-duty cop that would park behind you with its lights on. And you know how they have like those arrows that will point you to go one way?
1: Right.
0: If that guy, if this was a permitted job and not just some...
1: They didn't go block a lane.
0: They would have had a cop, right. A cop behind them with the yellow lane indicator having you get to the left-hand side.
2: So in the whole entire scenario, no one came out that drove the truck? Like
1: no, eventually, right before the paramedics came out, some white guy came out and threw me a shirt to put on it. A dirty shirt. Long shirt.
0: He wasn't selling you a shirt to advertise our business?
1: No. I just had some dirty ass shirt to put on because it was pouring blood.
0: So, Dan, here's the deal. Here's the deal. Let me just see if I understand. As I look at this picture right here. This picture, the truck, they didn't pull the truck over. This truck, this is exactly where the impact was, and this is exactly how he was parked.
1: Yeah.
0: Yeah, I mean, does the rain cover up the bike?
2: No, the bike lane to the left. If you see that white line.
0: Oh, yeah. Hold on, Dan. I didn't even see that.
1: The double yellow white line.
0: Hold on, Dan. That adds way more to it. I didn't know that he was that far into it.
2: Yeah, he took up the whole bike lane.
1: Plus, part of the other lane. So, like, there's maybe 10 inches to the right of his tire.
0: Oh, yeah.
1: And then on the left. On the left, he sticks out into the other lane by about a foot and a half, 2 feet.
0: I mean, just his shadow is over it. Look at that. Wow.
1: And Bubba, the shadow's coming from the left.
0: I know.
1: And the shadow's still over it.
0: Right. The shadow is coming from the east.
1: Yep.
0: Yeah, coming from the east.
1: And it's still his shadow covers the bike lane at the bottom.
0: Which at that point would create more shadow to the west. But because he's so far over the line that even his east sun-facing shadow puts him over the line on from the east side, right?
1: Yep.
0: I did not know, Dan, he was that far into your lane. And so if you hit it, if you hit it in the middle, you're, oh, wow.
1: And so look at that last picture, too, right by the palm tree, where the palm tree meets the bed.
0: Right here.
1: Yeah, see a little lip of metal right there?
0: Right.
1: That's what got my forearm, I think.
0: Yeah, oh, yeah, absolutely.
1: That edge.
0: Absolutely.
1: It's like a little razor blade.
0: Yeah, absolutely.
2: That's where you fell into it?
1: I fell right into that part.
0: If you look into it, there's some metal spurs. They call it spurs. Like, you know,
1: the lip.
0: Just from being used and, things hitting it and gouging it.
1: But it's also designed as a 1-inch lip. It's not even, there's a specific lip on it.
0: I don't know what this cutout is for, unless it is for... I don't even. I mean, I've never seen a trailer that has a. You know what? Oh, I know what it is.
1: What?
0: I know what it is.
1: Those are treads that flip down.
0: No. Yes. These are ramps.
2: Oh yeah.
0: These are ramps. These are ramps that flip down. See, there's a hinge.
1: Okay.
0: And then when they're like that, so they can load big equipment.
1: Mm-hmm.
0: So they have these ramps that flip down. Yeah, these are ramps that you hit.
1: Right.
0: And then while they're moving these, I don't know. Looks like they were. It might be one,
1: I-beams, three,
0: two,
1: I-beams.
0: Three. 3 to 4 I-beams, metal I-beams, they have, they have it all propped up with these.
1: What do you think that 50-foot trailer weighs with those I-beams?
0: Oh, my God.
1: So it didn't move.
0: Do you know what you might also have? You might also have an overloading of city streets, meaning the city streets are not made to have this type of weight on them.
1: There's also no trucks on Bayshore Law.
0: Right.
1: So he's not even supposed to be there on Bayshore, let alone parked in the bike lane.
0: And if he was to be on Bay, if this guy was to legally be where he's at right now, Dan, one would think that he would had to have gotten a hold of the city. They would have given him a time, like Sunday morning at 7:30. They'll give you a time that you can unload, and it will require you to potentially have an off-duty police officer traffic directing around your hazardous rig that takes up, a half a lane of the regular lane and all of the bicycle lane. So, I mean, you might have them. And then secondly, you might have an overloading issue, meaning this amount of cargo and weight on a city street that's already denoted as no trucks could be, I mean, you might have them in 5 or 6 different whodunits.
2: Was there a crane at the house?
1: I think they had like a skid steer or something like
0: no
1: that.
0: Way. Yeah, no way. There's no way.
1: I don't know. I didn't see it. I don't remember.
0: There's nothing that could unload that except
1: a crane.
0: Or a really large excavator. Lemmy, you could maybe get an excavator, but at that point, you're own. I don't know, man.
2: Yeah, I can't imagine them driving. I mean, they would help. That almost seems like you have to have a crane. Just now, to Dan, lift it
0: were
2: up.
0: They were they unloading this at the house where the Mexicans were doing the remodel? Is that
1: I don't know, man. They was just sitting there, and there was Mexicans out front looking like they were doing, you know, landscaping. I didn't understand what was happening. And by the way,
0: well, you're gonna find
1: I
0: out.
1: I was a little distracted.
0: Yeah, no, you're right.
1: I was worried about bleeding out. I was worried about the ambulance. I was worried about what's hurt.
0: Who called Halperin? You?
1: I called him, and Jay called him almost about the same time.
0: I heard he dropped everything and was there like

0: you know, like a cattle chute.
1: You wouldn't run. You wouldn't ride your bike on anything that did not have a denoted bike trail.
0: No, sometimes you have to, and then you go. You're with the traffic, and when you're with the traffic, sometimes it's safer because you see more. You're in the middle of all of it. You know, you're not confined to your little tunnel of a lane. And some of those bike lanes, Lummy, on Bayshore actually have cones where those double white lines are. Where like you have to be in the bike lane.
2: Yeah.
0: Like it wants you in the bike lane. It cones you up on the left so that you have no choice but to be in that lane.
2: Yeah, Jane Castor's done a great job of making Tampa
1: She's
2: safer.
1: She's a bitch.
2: Yeah.
1: I hate her. I absolutely hate her. I hate her. Man, Dan, you might be the richest guy I know after this one.
0: Yeah. But I'm screwed. I'm not sure how much surgery I'm going to be able to do this week, and you know, my arm.
1: All that adds up, my friend. All that adds up. I mean, thank God that, you know, probably within a week or two, you'll be not fully recovered, but, you know, you'll get the functionality back.
0: I will have a good recovery. I am not going to be permanently handicapped from this.
1: No.
0: But this is absolutely a speed bump in life and in work, and it hurts. And you're lucky.
1: And you're lucky that all you got's what you got. Mm-hmm. I know it is as horrible as it looks, and it does. It's very superficial in the fact of what could have gone wrong.
0: Oh, yeah.
1: I mean, like, you know, you could have, I mean, let's be honest, you could have died.
0: Mm-hmm.
1: I mean, you could have died.
0: I could have smashed my face, and I could have had a head injury. And, you know, to be honest with you, Bubba, I was a little digging afterwards. You know what I mean?
1: Well, like, you're always a little goofy.
0: Your
1: standard par is goofiness.
0: Muscle relaxants aren't helping.
2: What are you going to do with that bike?
0: When a carbon fiber bike makes an impact like that, usually it's trashed.
1: It's done, yeah.
0: It's done. It's like a carbon shell in a car, you know?
1: Oh. Yeah, once carbon fiber gets crinkled, it loses all of its strength and integrity. It's only made to be strong when it's straight and, you know, the way it's supposed to be configured. The minute that you crinkle, it's just like an airplane with a fuselage, you know, like you know what? My pilot one time explained the airframe, because, you know, they have airspeed indicators on your plane, and you know you can't go past it. You can stay in the green, but once you start getting in the red, now you're stressing out the frame more so than what it's used to being. So like a beer can, you know, when it's not, when you don't have a crinkle in a beer can, it's fair. Even those aluminum, the smallest, you know, thinnest mill of aluminum you can use, when that beer can's, you know, completely up and down, it's pretty strong. But you put one little crinkle in it, and it's done, right? Same thing with, you know, carbon fiber, and the same thing with, you know, aluminum aircraft frames and things like that. They're strong until they get a little crinkle in them, and then they lose all of their integrity of what their tensile-rated strength is. So, you know...
0: See, I'd be reluctant to ride that bike again, and I'm going to take it to the bike shop and let them tell me if it's,
1: yeah, that's,
0: if it's
1: that's,
0: bike worth.
1: I know you got one bike shop that you particularly use that, you know, you do a lot of business with. I think you could take it to them. They'll test it. Put it on a jig to make sure it's straight. There's a chance you're okay on it. You know, let's also not forget that carbon fiber is incredibly strong. So if it didn't torque out, you know, too much, like you didn't bend it that much, they may say, hey, Dan, we can put a little heat to it, bend it, you know, the 2/1000ths to the left that it's not quite straight, and I think you're going to be okay. Or they'll say, Dan, we think that it bent too much, and we wouldn't trust it.
0: Yeah, I have a lack of trust in it, so I'll probably never ride that bike again, if they said it was
1: now
0: okay.
1: Now you're kind of mad at that bike because it's got a little bit of a kabukiness to it.
0: Yeah, you son of a bitch.
3: He's not part of the solution. He's part of the problem. It's Bubba the Love Zone.

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2: This is for Seth Wiley, who was here right out of the box today. Thank you, my friend. 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And that we uniformly across all platforms have the same name, and that is Deadly Intentions Show. Deadly Intentions Show. We're approaching 2,000 subscribers on YouTube. I'd like to hit that here soon. And Lemmy, we're desperately close to, you know, or about three quarters of the way to the required watching hours to start monetizing this.
6: Yes, we are.
2: Pete comes in tomorrow. Pete and I will tape an episode tomorrow. It's scheduled to be Cartel 2, the end of the Cartel story, but I'm going to instead do break down the U.S.-Iranian war situation. And it looks like he's completely right with regards to 2 weeks ago when I was asking him. I'm like, hey, Pete, is this thing going to get finished anytime soon? He's like, no, no. And then he starts breaking it down. Dan, I can't wait for you to hear it. A guy that's smarter than me, that, you know, may know things about the U.S. bond, current U.S. bond market, and about the, you know, just the gold standard and the petrodollar and why we did it and how we used Venezuela to show the rest of the country that if you're not lockstep with our policy, how we'll come in and remove your leader, how we thought that maybe that template would work for the Iranian situation, and how Trump may have underestimated it, and it goes back to the Chinese tariffs and us screwing with Greenland, and just like he breaks it down unlike any, because like in today's world the news covers this epic fury Iran situation real time as to like what's happening, you know, like what's happening now, what's the president saying, what's Iran saying, why is this happening? You know, how many times are we going to blow them up? How many times are we going to give them a pass on a ceasefire? Like, that's what the media covers. But I've not seen anybody long form, because I guess the media isn't long form. It, you know, you get your media and maybe, what, Jesse Waters may break something down for 4 minutes and 38 seconds. And that's about the longest, you know, form of any type of political or newsworthy opinion could potentially go. Like, you're never going to see anything on the news that's longer than 5 minutes, ever. That's called podcasting, is what it's called. And so Pete started breaking this whole Iranian situation down, and I'm like, oh my God, I wish we were recording right now. It was after we'd got done doing Cartel One, and I'm like, oh my God, I wish I was taping all this, because I've not heard this. You know, I watch the news, Fox, CNN, ABC, NBC, CBS, News Now Nation, you know, whatever. I try to get a cross-section of the news reported by different sources that all have their agendas. And I know that, you know, at whatever channel I'm watching, I know what agenda they got for the most part. And I try to keep a tempered mind when I'm in, you know, trying to interpret what they're saying, knowing that CNN, you know, tends to be a little more liberal. Fox seems to be, you know, got their MAGA knee pads on, and then everything else is kind of in between. But Pete starts breaking it down about the U.S. bond market and China's really controlling all of this, and how people want to blame Israel, but in actuality, we should thank Israel because we needed a way into this war, and we used Israel to get into this war. Now, that's nothing I've never heard before. I've never heard that. Have you guys? I've never heard. I've always heard, get mad at Israel, because if it wasn't for Israel, we wouldn't be in this damn war. We had to come in there and stick up for them when they got attacked. That's what everybody thinks.
6: Well, a lot of the conflicts have been secondary to Israel. I mean, Israel is an agitator in the Middle East. There's no question about that.
2: I know that.
6: They're an irritant to the Muslim community there.
2: So Pete, though, breaks it down, unlike anything that I've ever heard, is by saying we needed Israel to be the irritant to get into this war cleanly. And we were kind of trying to double dutch our way into an excursion with Iran, and we used Israel to do it because we thought Israel would be as easy as Venezuela. And we grossly underestimated that. So anyway, tomorrow we're going to tape it. I don't know if Gary can get it on Lummi by Thursday. I'm assuming he cannot. So I'm assuming it will be next Thursday's release.
7: Yeah, I mean, it all depends on, obviously, you know, how clean it is.
2: Right.
7: Without having to edit it too much.
2: Sure. So anyway, can you follow us on our YouTube channel, please? At Deadly Intentions Show. We have three podcasts that are now officially up: the Gilgo Beach, the Golden State Killer, and then the Israel Keys, the guy from Anchorage, Alaska. So thank you. I think the Gilgo Killer is 3,500, the Golden State Killer is 3,000, and just three days ago we released the Israel Keys, and it's already at almost 1,500. So appreciate if you guys could listen and watch these things. It's kind of a new little, not side hustle that I'm doing, but just trying to, you know, do other forms of programming other than our standard show, offer something a little bit different. And so thank you. Follow us if you can. I appreciate it. Also, don't forget, on Tubi, Video Killed the Radio Star. All you got to do is go to Tubi, whether it's on your phone, your iPad, your computer, your home, your TV, your main TV, and go get the Tubi app, which is free. I hate to sound like a boomer, but I didn't know how much cool stuff was on Tubi. I never was a Tubi guy.
7: Now are you a Tubi guy?
2: Yeah. They got everything on there. A lot of it's older, the stuff I missed the first time, but they got, like, I watched the Harvey Weinstein documentary. I watched the P. Diddy documentary. Probably, you know, documentaries that were available, you know, like on Paramount and some of the more sexier distribution places, you know, a year or two ago. But Tubi gets it. I didn't see it over there the first time. I didn't see it in Paramount, but I'll watch it on Tubi. So all you got to do is, when you go to Tubi, go to the search engine, type in VI. That's it. We self-aggregate. After VI, we are the second video offered. Video Killed the Radio Star, produced by the great Ian Longent. Go. It's three episodes. Go watch it, and it'll certainly give you a whole different perspective of all the nonsense that I've been spewing since 2012, and how I got so railroaded and so many people got away with a lot of bad things, and the only person that really paid the price was me. And I probably deserve it to an extent. So go to Tubi, and then, of course, the Deadly Intentions Show on YouTube. I appreciate your support. Thanks. So, Lummi, we went to a bunch of us went to Side Splitters at the Wesley Chapel Side Splitters at the B&B Theater.
7: Yes.
2: Friday to see Carl Reaney.
7: Good time.
2: I got to tell you, man, I never been to the B&B Theaters.
7: No.
2: Now, I know you have, because yes, you just live right down the road from it. But
7: yeah,
2: is it one of the nicer theaters in this area?
7: Yeah, for the area, yeah, I would say so.
2: It is really nice. Really, really, really nice. And so Gene was there, Matt Cox and his wife Jess, me and Erica, Cato Clem and his wife, Tara and Tarek, Gene and his wife, and then probably about another 20 to 22 Bubba Army Bubba Army that brought their wives or significant other. I think we were three quarter sold out.
7: Oh, awesome.
2: And you know, you got your little young, kind of your young guy who is the MC, and he introduces. I don't know if there was one or two dudes before Carl, but I didn't realize how Carl was funnier than hell. He was great.
7: Did he roast you?
2: No, he thanked me though.
7: Oh,
2: he goes, my other show, Last night on Thursday had eight people. It's nice to see a three-quarter packed house, and I'm not dumb enough to think that it's me. Thank you, Bubba, and the Bubba Army, and of course got a big pop. And then he put Matt Cox over a little bit. But Cato, so Cato is in the front row with me, right?
7: Yeah.
2: And Cato, what a boom. What a straight boomer. He's got, you know, everybody at a comedy show turns off their cell phones, right? Or turns them on silent, at least.
7: Yeah.
2: I had mine in my pocket. I actually turned mine off because I was like, I mean, you know, what's going to happen? Dr. Dan's going to get in a horrible accident that I need to know about. I mean, I didn't think anything was going to happen Friday night. I'm where I need to be. My sister's with me. I'm good. So I turned mine off. Well, Cato didn't turn his off. And he's got a blood pressure medicine alarm that goes off like at 9:50, you know, like that reminds him to take his blood pressure medicine. And all of a sudden, Cara Remy is up there doing his act, funnier than hell, hair, funnier than hell. And also you hear like, it's like really whimsical. Like it's not even like the standard alarm. Like Cato went and downloaded some whimsical, you know, really, really motivational type sound. And Remy, oh man, he tore into him. He's like, hey. Most people turn their phones off. And then Cato completely buried himself. He goes, well, it's not my phone. It's my blood pressure medicine alarm. I'm like, oh, God, Cato, you idiot.
7: Jay Ando, $20.
2: So great, great time. And I got to tell you, I might start going to that place more often. That place is badass. Like, and I went and looked at like the...
6: Do they regularly do comedy shows there?
2: Yeah.
6: Is that what their stick
2: is? Yeah. Theater 7's always comedy. Okay. Like, and you can go to Sight Splitters Comedy, Wesley Chapel, and see who's there. And they got, and Dan, here's the deal. They'll, not only do you get a seat, but then they also serve you, like, they, you know, food, like pizza, pretzel bites, french fries, hamburgers, chicken wings, chicken fingers. Like, so, like, they, while the comedians are up there.
6: It's like Burns for Merch Creek.
2: Yeah. She got some fries. Actually, I think we got a pepperoni pizza, a 10-inch pepperoni pizza, and I ate three pieces of it. She only got one. I was just,
6: hey, big guy, feed Big Bird.
2: So, Dan, I cannot figure this out. So, I really cheated this weekend, okay?
6: Food-wise?
2: Yes.
6: Cheated?
2: Yeah.
6: Is it really cheating?
2: Yeah.
6: What are you cheating on?
2: Well, hear me out. I got my number, okay? The number that I weighed in on Friday morning, what my number is, okay? And that's the lightest I'm going to be, is when you first get out of bed, take your morning pee, and before you eat breakfast.
6: Have you pooped yet?
2: No. I usually poop after the show.
6: Oh, okay. So that morning poop helps.
2: So Friday, I usually kind of get out of my regimen a little bit because I like to. I've been trying to kind of diet a little bit. I've lost a little bit of weight. You know, like maybe 8-9 pounds. I know that's like throwing a deck chair off the Titanic.
6: That's a start is what it is.
2: That's what Ned used to say. It's like throwing a deck chair off the Titanic. So I was down about 8 pounds.
6: A life raft.
2: Yeah, exactly. I'm down a life raft. I'm actually down just one of those personal flotation devices they put on your head.
6: Life jacket?
2: Yeah, I'm a life jacket. And the overall, yeah, I am a kid's life jacket. So Friday morning, I know what my number is, okay? So I go out Friday night. I completely blow it. Eat pizza, pretzel sticks. Like, you know, I just completely blow my diet. So Saturday morning, I get up and have a big breakfast and then go out to Eric and I went out to dinner on Saturday night. And you know, going out to dinner at a restaurant usually blows your diet because, you know, you're not going to have grilled fish and a rice pilaf. You know, if you're going to Outback, you're going to get the Bloomin' Onion. You're going to get, you know, you're going to get French fries. You're going to get, you know. So I blow my diet on Saturday. I come back from dinner on Saturday night. We're watching some TV. I remember that she bought some, and I haven't had some for a long time. Lay's barbecued Mystique barbecued chips.
6: They're good.
2: Oh, so I got into that with some Dean's dip, and then yesterday I just eat horrible all day. Yesterday I had an ice cream cone, you know, whatever. So I go to step on the scale last night before I go to bed, thinking, listen, Lummy, it's not un- if I really blow it for the weekend, I can gain 10 pounds.
6: Really?
2: Oh, yeah.
7: Wow.
2: I can gain 10 pounds, absolutely, if I just blow it like I did, completely blew it. But I noticed that myself, I didn't know, with every meal and all my blowing it and all my cheating, I continued to drink. I didn't drink anything but water all weekend long. You know, like I didn't have any sodas, even diet sodas. When I went to Outback, I had water. You know, I had, I did have a couple cocktails.
7: Really?
2: At the comedy gig.
7: What was your choice?
2: Malibu and pineapple, buddy. Come on, bro.
6: Malibu what?
2: Malibu rum with pineapple. Yeah, buddy.
7: That's pretty rugged.
2: Real rugged, man. Had two of those. So I
6: go. Do you look silly?
2: So yeah, I got a little tuned up. Yeah, got a little tuned up. So I go to jump on the scale before bed last night, Lummy, and I'm thinking I'm probably at least 10 pounds heavier than I weigh. See, I deliberately didn't get on the scale all weekend long because I knew that my number on Friday morning was a good number, but I knew that I'd blown that out of the complete. Like, I was expecting a plus 10 from when I weighed in Friday morning. At least. I'm preparing myself for it. But, Dan, one thing I noticed all weekend long is I was peeing a lot. Like, I was really peeing a lot. So I'm like, okay, but I peed a lot. I go to step on the scale last night before bed. I am a pound under what I was Friday morning before I ate breakfast.
6: That's life with Dan.
2: That's
6: what I experienced. But sometimes you think that you're eating poorly, and everyone around you says you're eating poorly.
2: But I knew I was eating poorly.
6: But the thing is that if you eat poorly but don't overeat in volume, but just eat a little poorly, it doesn't always throw a bunch of weight on you.
2: Well, it didn't throw a coat on me this time, Lummy. For somehow
7: down
2: weight, I don't even understand. Like, I there's no way.
7: All right, eat away.
2: I even took the scale, put new batteries in it, and said, there's no way this scale is right. And I had Merch Crick cut on scale, and she's like, no, that's about what I think I am. Like, I'm going to get on it again.
6: So you lost a pound?
2: No, well, I was like, yeah. I was like,
6: good for you.
2: I'm like, well, but that would never happen to me. And I don't know what happened. Like, Dan, like, is there something that kicked my metabolism in? Is there something that...
6: Sometimes sugar will... Jack, you know how people have bounce off the walls with sugar? Well, you're burning calories when you do that. And so if you're... Just by you moving around and going out and not just, you know, sitting around doing nothing, that act makes you burn more calories.
2: Yeah.
6: And then
2: makes me want to go out every weekend, Lummy.
7: Yeah. Lose another pound next week.
6: And then the sugar makes you a little bit more active afterwards.
2: Yeah.
6: You know, you're running around a little bit more, you're talking, you're laughing, you're, you know, maybe having sex.
7: Bubba Army for life, $50.
6: Yeah, you know really, what I'm saying? That all burns calories, kid.
2: I don't know, man. So anyway.
7: The Malibu's making you drop some
2: weight. Maybe it's a Malibu and pineapple. Yeah. So rugged on that. So anyway, my sister on Friday night when I see her at the comedy club. Well, we get together afterwards. They come over here a little bit, and we're talking. And she's like, hey, have you seen Obsession? I'm like, I've never seen Obsession. She goes, well, it was in the movies about a year ago, and then I think maybe Paramount or somebody streamed it, and it's a movie called Obsession. And I'm like, so let me guess what I do.
7: Go check it out?
2: I get on my Getabox.
7: Nice.
2: I go on my Getabox and I watch it yesterday. I find it right away. Go right to the movie section. And by the way, there are 65,000 movies in this particular section. And Erica's like, well, how are we going to find it? I'm going to watch. I flipped over to the search engine, went to the first letter of the movie being O, and boom, it was the second one out of the box. 4K quality, the best ever. Man, Getabox is just, you know. If they don't have it on Getabox, I don't know if it's ever been made. So I watch it, but the story behind this, guys, is this was done by a guy, and like he's just like maybe made one or two little films, independent films, prior to this, and he did this movie on a $700,000 budget, shot in L.A. with actors and actresses that were not, you know, big time, like not A-list deal, like, you know, struggling actors and actresses that are looking for a gig in L.A. That's why he was able to get them for pennies on the dollar. The whole production cost $700,000, and this has gone on, and it's set a world record as a movie that had a production budget under $1 million. This thing's gone on to gross $450 million.
6: Come on,
2: look it up.
7: Yeah,
2: look it up.
7: Yeah,
2: Lummy,
7: it's 488.
2: Why don't you go ahead and read the stats right there for me, Lummy?
7: The budget on this was $750,000.
2: Yep.
7: Box office so far to date $488 million.
2: So Dan, I got picked up somehow. Like I think the guy that made the movie had like a YouTube influencer of some way, shape, or form, you know, kind of start talking about it a little bit, and then that caused, you know, a couple of the streaming companies to get interested, and then I don't know how.
7: It went to a film, Toronto Film Festival, where Focus Features picked it up for $15 million.
2: Yeah, gave the guy $15 million, and Dan, he's like, man, I got $700 in it, I'll take $15. I mean, who wouldn't take that return, right?
6: Right, great return.
2: Right, but let me, I don't know if he participated into the backside or not, but as of now, it's made $488 million. And so I watched it.
7: Is it a $750,000
2: yeah,
7: movie?
2: Yeah, it's a $750,000 movie.
6: Is it a $15 million movie?
2: No.
6: Is it a $488 million movie?
2: But here's what we can all probably have in common, or at least align ourselves with. This is about a dude who likes a chick so bad, so much, that he gets this one little make-believe wish in life. There's this one little instrument. He went to like this arts and crafts stores, and they buy what they call the wish stick. And it's just something, you know, some little tic-tac thing that, and you break the stick and you make a wish. Well, the whole thing is based on anybody who has made these wishes, it comes true. So he has his absolute, he has a crush, like an absolute crush on this chick named Nikki. And she's cute. She's you know, brunette, not a lot of makeup, really naturally cute, super sweet. And he's kind of stuck in the friend zone, like he's a friend. And she doesn't really look at him any otherwise. And he knows he's in the friend zone. And he's a good-looking kid, but he's kind of a nerd, kind of shy. And, you know, she gives him some indicators, like they could potentially maybe hook up or be a couple, but he's just too shy. Like, he just can't do it. And so he goes to this one little knick-knack store and buys this wish stick, and he wishes that Nikki would be, like, madly in love with him. That's what his wish is. Well, she now becomes madly in love with him to the point of like obsession. And we've all had it where that hot chick that we were dating looks good. A lot of people would like to be with her, but the bitch is absolutely batshiz crazy. Like, it's almost like a prerequisite from chicks that are noticeably attractive that they are absolutely bat crap crazy. Very rarely does a really, really, really hot chick have her act together. They got some kind of issues going on, whether it's them being, they've been coddled all their life for being beautiful and they're used to getting their way, and you don't give them their way, you don't necessarily succumb to all that, or you're just absolutely crazy. This chick is absolutely, once the spell comes over her where she's now officially madly in love with this guy, he can't get rid of her. And she turns into a killer.
6: Oh,
2: I'll play the trailer for you. Now, let me, will we get a copyright for this?
7: Probably.
2: All right, well, I won't play it then.
7: I mean, it's,
2: yeah, I mean, the trolls are out, right?
6: Well, how do you get copyrighted on a trailer when you're trying to promote a movie?
2: I don't know.
6: They pay to advertise. Yeah. They pay to publish this.
2: You don't know how strong our trolls are, my friend. You don't have any idea. Well, obviously you do. You've been going back and forth with a few of them this morning. A couple of them have been banned, which Dan, I have no problem. Dan, you've never, ever, one thing you will give to me is that I have, when somebody has given you a hard time, I've never told you, Dan, don't ban them, let them go. I always say, ban them, Dan, don't I? Like, I don't let
6: you
2: it, like,
6: say, you don't say anything to me.
2: Yeah,
6: about
2: I know.
6: It.
2: I'm like, go ahead, go crazy, Dan.
6: Yeah, I mean,
8: you ever actually like flirted with Nikki?
9: I'm gonna go get some shots.
8: I'll come with you if she means this much to you. And I know she does. Say, Nikki, I think we should grab a drink sometime.
10: Nikki, wait. I was gonna ask you,
9: What?
10: I lost my train of thought.
9: Hi.
10: Good night. What else?
8: Why?
10: One wish will.
2: So let me. This is a little gimmick that you buy at the nickel and dime store, and it like
6: one wish will.
2: Yeah, and it like you know it's obviously a make believe sci fi you know thriller, so they can. If they have a little stick that you break in half and you ask it for a wish and then it actually grants you your wish, you know, that's the movies.
10: You only get one wish. I wish Nikki Freeman loved me more than anyone in the entire world.
2: I think this is the guy who got paid. I think Curry Barker might be the guy that invested, you know.
6: No, that would be the producer.
2: Oh, I don't know. I don't know who's who. I don't know who the stud is that wrangled up 700 and turned this into 488.
7: It was Curry Barker.
2: Yeah, Curry.
7: He written, directed, and edited it. He did everything.
2: Yeah.
11: I love you so, so, so, so, so much. A love only the branch of a willow tree could conjure.
2: You know, I'm not going to play more because I think you guys would like it. I do think you would like it, Lummy.
7: Okay.
2: Maybe it's
7: I'll
2: not.
7: Check it out.
2: Listen, it's certainly something once Walker's gone to bed, like you wouldn't want what. It's pretty disturbing. It's pretty graphic on.
7: Not a family on, night, grab the
2: no,
7: popcorn.
2: It's not,
7: with Walker
2: no, it's not. No. It's not right after Monster Trucks. We're going to watch Obsession. No. Dan, you'd like it too, I think. I think you'd really like it.
6: No, it sounds interesting.
2: Yeah.
6: I saw a stupid movie, 72 Hours, with Kevin Hart. Oh my God, it was horrible.
2: Is it the standard Kevin Hart, you know, standard Kevin Hart action, just comedy nonsense? You could see the jokes a mile away.
6: Oh, my God. It was just, I don't know why they keep hanging him. He's getting like $20, $30 million a movie, right?
2: Was The Rock in it?
6: No.
2: Oh, imagine that. Rock said no. Yeah, usually they're butt buddies.
6: Yeah.
2: When we return, two things. One, it looks like they're gonna do a primetime series on Chris Hansen's To Catch a Predator.
7: Oh, nice!
2: Yeah, they're gonna do that, and then just like maybe 10, 11 times before, Iran says Straits not gonna open until the U.S. corrects its behavior. So they're now so not afraid of what we're bringing that they're saying until the America, the U.S. starts acting a little bit better around here and corrects their behavior, we're not opening up the Strait. Now, is that not completely opposite of everything they were trying to sell us last week?
7: Yeah, I thought Iran was scared. They were begging
2: remember?
7: For a peace deal.
2: No, they actually have said, we're not opening up the Strait until you correct your behavior. I mean, are we not looking like a bunch of pussies here? We're dealing with people that need to be killed. Like, I mean, like this regime is just going to... And let me, I can't tape that special with Pete fast enough tomorrow. It may just be absolutely what exactly is going on. I don't know. We'll get to that next.
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13: 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Hey,

0: especially with road. This is way worse than road rash. This is a full-blown divot taken out of his forearm. Now, Dan, I know that, you know, I went over there before we started the show and, like, grabbed your fingers and see what type of strength you still have, a good grip and everything like that. You could still do sutures and things. But, like, how close were you to losing the function potentially of the forearm portion of your hand and whatever movement that entails? How close did you come? Like, you know, it came.
1: There was some nerves that I could have really screwed up that I didn't. So some motor nerves that were just like one layer deeper that I did not miss, divide. So I was able to still move everything. I have a little bit of a numb patch, but like my hand itself is not numb.
0: But you know what?
1: So
0: you know,
1: super
0: moving
1: lucky.
0: Forward, you can tell people how you got into a knife fight. In Jersey,
1: it looks like a knife fight.
0: In Jersey back in the day. And
1: yep.
0: Yeah, although you got stabbed in the forearm, you got that guy in the neck. You know, like, or you know what, even better. You didn't even
1: I got
0: have,
1: me in the neck.
0: No, look, you
1: dude,
0: didn't.
1: Look,
0: you
1: I got neck injuries too.
0: Yeah, but that doesn't make the story sound good.
2: No. So
1: I got stabbed in the neck and the
0: yeah,
1: forearm.
0: Yeah, guy got you in the neck a little bit, forearm a lot, but you were able
1: forearm.
0: To, with no weapons, you and your jiu-jitsu, your 6th degree...
2: Taekwondo
0: jiu-jitsu skills were able to unarm the guy and get him into an arm bar for the cops to get there.
1: Yeah.
0: Something like, you got to think of something. Like, you just can't say, you know, I hit a trailer. Like, you know, like that. You know what I'm saying? Like, I mean, we all know the truth, but I mean, like, you know, 5 years from now, when there's time for storytelling.
1: Yeah, some Italian danjitsu.
0: Yeah, exactly.
2: Instead of
1: give me a pencil like John Wick. That's all I need. I need a knife. Give me a pencil.
0: So I got through, like, so Saturday when Jay tells me everything and I talked to Jay, I then, you know, before I was going, before Eric and I went out to dinner to Outback, I got to thinking, man, that's really, really bad. Then I called Jay again. I said, do I need to go to the hospital? And that's when he was like, no, Dan doesn't even have a room. Like, they got Dan parked in the hallway.
1: The hallways, there's markers in the hallway for your, like, pseudo room number. Like, this is hallway room number 1605.
0: Yeah, exactly. I'm like, whoa, hold on, Jay. He's not even in a room. He's like, no, he's not even in a room. They got him parked in the hallway. He's not real happy about it. And I'm like, oh, okay. Well, if he gets a room, will you let me know? And Jay's like, I don't think he's going to get a room. I think that, you know, after Halpern buttons him. Now, this is probably, I'm talking to Jay probably while Halpern's doing it. Like, he's probably in the procedure. And so then I start getting down this path like, well, what would life be without Dan? Like, what if Dan dies? Man, everything changes. Like, we all, like, don't die. We all need you.
1: Well, thank you.
0: Like, no, but I'm thinking, like, man, who's going to call in my Flomax? I'm like, how am I going to get my Flomax? I'm like, you know, Steve's life changes dramatically. Jay's life, two kids. You know, Arlene would be beside herself. And then, let me, I pictured myself doing the eulogy, like, talking at Dan's funeral. You know, saying,
1: oh, yeah.
0: And I dreamed about this on Saturday night. I dreamed about Dan on Saturday night and Dan dying and me at his funeral. And I would be like, listen.
1: Did you ever mean to tap dancing in front of the church?
0: No, okay. I did not. She's not allowed anywhere. No, get her out of here immediately. Nice. Get her out of here. Jimmy, Clevis, get her out of here. So I would be like, you know, listen, Dan would want us not here crying. He'd want us all celebrating and cracking jokes and stuff. And then I forget which one of your brothers came and got me off the podium because I wasn't necessarily going down the right path. I was going towards more of the comedic path, and they wanted me to go more towards the mourning path. And I'm like, Dan wouldn't want us all here sad. Dan would want us cracking up and stuff. And I forget somebody asked me to leave, like, you know, like, stop.
2: You got kicked out of his funeral?
0: Yeah, well,
1: really?
0: Bumped my funeral? Hold on. In my dream, I did. Yes, I did. So, Dan, don't die, because I'll get kicked out.
1: Yeah, I don't want you to get kicked out of my funeral.
0: I mean, if you're playing trailers, we're already going to get, you know, demonetized and struck and canceled. And we might as well pay the Chris Hansen, have a seat.
1: Yeah,
0: I see that you brought Zimas and condoms. What were you going to do with that? I wasn't going to do nothing. Well, if this chat log of you and the 13-year-old is correct, which I know it is, that you told her that you were very afraid about having sex with a 13-year-old, and it could be a problem for you. I didn't say that. Well, I have it right here.
3: Come on. Come on in.
0: I actually think the reason why the To Catch a Predator got canceled was that one of the bad guys sued the municipality and Chris Hansen for entrapment.
2: I think the family did because the guy committed suicide.
0: Oh, really?
2: Yeah, I believe the guy committed suicide.
0: Oh, one of the bad guys that showed up with Zimas and condoms?
2: Yes.
0: Committed suicide?
2: Yeah, and I think the family sued him.
0: I wonder if they put that in this new documentary.
4: Are you sure your parents aren't home?
3: I'm sure.
5: Big night plan.
4: Who are you?
5: Why don't you have a seat right there?
0: I almost think that Chris Hansen has aged gracefully enough that they could Chris Hansen could probably play Chris Hansen.
2: If I could.
0: Right?
2: Yeah.
0: I don't know. He's gotten so old that, you know.
5: I'm Chris Hansen with Dateline NBC, and we're doing a story on adults who try to meet teens online. You see how this looks, right?
6: On the ground! On the ground!
0: Yeah, let me remember they'd have guys dress up like bushes and ghillies. Are those called ghillie suits?
2: Yeah, or ghillies. Yeah,
0: ghillie suits. A guy would be a bush when the guy walked in, and then when he ran out, the bush would tackle him.
5: I don't really like your show, but America loves it. So I need to move you to Catch a Predator, 9 p.m. prime time.
7: Gonna be bigger than Lost.
8: My name is Dan Plum.
4: Do you know what you're auditioning for?
9: So you are playing a 13-year-old?
10: Is there time for a rehearsal?
11: We're gonna shoot the rehearsal.
8: Come in.
11: They're gonna love this.
5: Predator has never earned the recognition it deserves. Get out of here. I want something that matters. No more bottom feeders. I want a whale. Don't you ever just want to bleed them? Maybe what I do is a little worse.
0: I don't know if I want to watch this. I mean, I don't know. What are you guys thinking?
2: Yeah, I don't know. That's not the movie I thought it was going
0: to
2: be.
0: Well, I mean, maybe we don't know the backstory of, like, he getting pushed up to prime time because it did so well. And, you know, I don't know. Maybe I guess there's a minute left.
11: Could be our greatest segment yet.
0: I'd rather have him just bring back Catch a Predator than make a movie about Catch a Predator. I'd rather have him just bring it back, right?
2: Well, they have something. I think he does it on a true crime.
0: Does he?
2: Yeah, I think so.
0: All right.
11: They don't do that. They come to us.
12: I don't understand what I'm doing here.
5: What you're doing is more than acting. You're cleansing the world of an ancient evil.
0: I think I've seen enough. I ain't going to watch that.
1: So he was passionate about it, I guess.
0: Oh, he was?
1: Yeah. It was just a job. Like, it was his passion.
2: They got sued for $105 million.
0: How much did they lose?
2: It says undisclosed.
0: I mean, they asked for $105. That doesn't mean what they got. They probably settled, right?
2: Yes.
0: Yeah.
2: It doesn't say what the settlement is.
13: Iran's revolution.
0: Here we go. Here it is. I mean, like, how many times... How many times do we got to go through this to the point where just anybody, doesn't matter what your political affiliation is, like if you're just keeping score on this whole deal. And Dan, help me out because I know that you're very, you know, you're very much MAGA when it makes sense to you. You don't toe the MAGA line 100%. You'll object when things don't make sense to you or you feel that Trump's being one way or the other. But like just on the surface, haven't even a supporter like yourself, isn't this getting a little old, this continual cyclical situation? And that is, you know, Trump says it was last Thursday that Jesse Waters said, we're going to have a deal that might even happen tonight.
2: Yes, it's seconds away.
0: Thursday night. We're minutes away from, there might be a deal that happens while I'm on the air, Jesse Waters said. That was Thursday. And then Friday, Trump comes on. The way I hear it is that they're just bursting for a deal. It could happen in any minute. And so yesterday, it comes out that Iran's not bursting for a deal, that we better shape up, and they're not closing the Strait of Hormuz until we start behaving better. That is completely not what was sold to us on Thursday and the nine other times. So, like, Dan, before I start this next segment, what's your opinion on it?
1: Well, I mean, it also kind of depends on who you believe. I mean, if you're taking Iranian propaganda media at face value.
0: No. I'm taking what's really happening in our world for face value, meaning, like, we don't have a deal. They keep saying we're going to get one, and we're not. Our own president and, you know, and his main supporters, Fox, are saying we're minutes away from a deal, and we're not. So, like, I'm not, regardless of who you take for face value, if you just are living, if you're just living here in America and consuming the news and living your life, we can say that we have not got a deal, and I don't necessarily know how close we are to a deal. You could say that, at least.
1: I agree. There is no deal as of today, and we have no idea how far away a deal would be. And the question is, in the meantime, what do we do? Do we just keep bombing them? Do we just sit back and retaliate when they try to do something?
0: I don't know what the answer is.
1: And the answer is probably, Bubba, that we should over-retaliate at this point, like we sort of done for the last week or so when we were bombing them for about a week and then kind of backed off again. But
0: see, that's one thing you and I agree on is that, yes, I think that maybe the way this finally gets resolved and the only way it potentially could get resolved, and I love what you just said, is to over-retaliate.
1: Yeah,
0: that's the only thing gets your attention.
1: You punch us, we're going to smash you.
0: And if you're going to say that we need to behave, and here's what I understand, Dan, and maybe you can walk me through it, is the Strait of Hormuz was a non-negotiating piece of, meaning prior to us starting Epic Fury, nobody paid a toll to go through there.
1: You can't. It's international law not to pay tolls through international waterways. It's just so ridiculous. It's never happening.
0: They were upholding international law. They were abiding by international law. You cannot charge people to go through there. And then all of a sudden, once we start this, they grab onto that as if it's a negotiating tool, whereas I can't believe that some other sanctioned NATO or somebody hasn't stepped in and told them, hey, listen, whatever deal you got going on with America and how you need to, work that out or whatever, that's great. But you can fundamentally not use the Strait of Hormuz as a negotiation thing. You can't. It's illegal.
1: Right.
0: So they've now made that in play. And, it's illegal to put that in play, right? Why couldn't we have somebody stick up for us in that manner?
1: That's why you would think when they started threatening the safety and the free passage through the Strait of Hormuz that the rest of the world would have jumped in, and they didn't. So, Trump's saying, if you guys aren't going to jump in, we're just going to just sort of slow play this. And again, I think it's noble not to just massively kill people if you don't have to. But there comes to a point where if you keep lobbing stuff, you're not negotiating, things aren't going forward, then there's an argument to keep hitting them.
0: Our president and the news sources that seem to back him more than others are telling us that there's a deal that's imminent. There's a deal that could happen tonight. There's a deal, there's a deal, there's a deal. Even President Trump, before it let me outside of Air Force One, or while he was on Air Force One, was like, yeah, I hear that there's a deal. They want a deal bad.
2: Yeah.
0: Want a deal bad.
13: Revolutionary Guard insists that the Strait of Hormuz will remain closed until the United States complies with a list of demands, including paying for war damage.
0: So hold on. Talk about pro wrestling flipping the script, right? Let me just play this again for you, okay? Let me just play this again so you hear it correctly. And it's not propaganda. It's not anything that my opinion is. This is...
13: Guard insists that the Strait of Hormuz will remain closed until the United States complies with a list of demands, including paying for war damage. It's the latest in a series of mixed messages from the regime as it asserts control over the critical waterway. And CBS's Imtiaz Taieb at our London Bureau has the latest. So, Imtiaz, good evening.
3: Tom, good evening. Well, despite Iran saying it's close to an agreement with Oman on new shipping routes through the Strait of Hormuz, that doesn't mean Tehran is ready to...
0: Wait, with...
1: What's this guy's name?
0: Fred McGillicuddy.
1: It's kind of racist. They had to pick an Iranian guy to cover Iran.
0: Let me see him introduce this guy. What's his name?
2: Is it Imtiaz?
1: Imtiaz Taieb.
0: Hold on. I'm going to introduce him right here.
13: Bureau has the latest, so Imtiaz, good evening.
0: Imtiaz.
3: Tom, good evening.
0: Imtiaz.
1: Yeah, I don't think he's praying to Jesus.
0: M-T-Oz, but what's the last name? M-T-Oz.
1: Tiab.
0: Tiab. And by the way, hey, CBS, have you heard of Spaces? Right? I mean, it's just like,
1: just a bunch of consonants together.
0: Put Dr. Dan Diaco together with no periods and or spaces. Like, come on now, you idiots. M-T-Oz Taib.
1: Tiab.
0: Same thing. What do you got for me, M-T-Oz?
1: He's got a vest he'd like to sell you.
3: Despite Iran saying it's close to an agreement with Oman on new shipping routes through the Strait of Hormuz.
0: They're close to an agreement with Oman on new shipping. What about us, bitch?
3: That doesn't mean Tehran is ready to reopen the vital waterway. Tonight, Foreign Minister Abbas Araghchi.
0: This is the dude that needs to have a bomb dropped on top of him immediately.
1: He may be on that short list, Baba.
3: Has said negotiations with Muscat are in their final stages. But Iranian leaders are again demanding more concessions from the U.S., including the lifting of the naval blockade, removing sanctions.
0: They're making us look like some bitches.
2: Yep.
0: Not only are we not giving you what you want, but we're going to cause more friction in the Strait of Hormuz, which is illegal and shouldn't be in play. And you're going to have to start paying for some of this damage you did around here, buddy.
1: Which was, we were going to anyway. That was part of our negotiation.
0: Well, I heard we were
1: going to
0: freeze up the funds.
1: Free up the funds that are frozen and possibly also add to the reconstruction. Because we always end up doing that.
3: Releasing frozen assets and providing compensation for the war before reopening the strait. And today, President...
0: That sucks. We have to bomb you in order to get you to be compliant, but then after you become compliant, and the only reason you became compliant is because we bombed you, now we got to come in here and fix all this stuff? That's not how war goes.
1: So we're not bombing power plants and bridges.
0: So we don't want to fix them.
1: We want to fix them.
0: You know what? You might make a good point there.
1: They're expensive.
0: Well, we need to get
1: better off the head of school.
0: We need to get that
1: school's
0: dude.
1: Cheap.
3: Trump has had to push back against reports about dwindling U.S. munitions from the war, insisting America has, and I'm quoting here, quote, massive amounts, while threatening those leaking information.
0: We got massive amounts, even though we're down to 35 rockets. Massive are getting built. Raytheon just got a big contract.
3: About stockpiles with prosecution. Now, it's increasingly clear Iran believes it has the upper hand, betting the White House wants
0: to... Man, and when's the last time we as a country... We're told that we don't, or we didn't think, or we might not have in an excursion or a war, Desert Storm, Desert Shield, you know, probably Vietnam, meaning like we don't have the upper hand. The country that we're fighting is publicly telling everybody they got the upper hand. Man, if that doesn't make us look like some bitches.
1: That happened in Iran. That happened in Iran. That happened in Afghanistan. That happened in Iraq. That happened in Korea. And that happened in Vietnam.
3: Iran.
0: Well, let's not do a scorecard on those.
2: Yeah.
0: Afghanistan was 20 plus years. Vietnam was a disaster. I don't know how the Korean War worked out for us.
1: It was 3 years and we settled on a tie.
0: Yeah, exactly. So
1: soccer became popular in America.
0: So, Dan, if we go back to your illustrations, Vietnam, you got to take an L on that.
1: We lost Vietnam.
0: Yeah. Korean is a push.
1: It was a push. It was a tie.
0: Afghanistan, yeah, so like, Afghanistan, you got to take an L on that because it went 20.
1: Got asses whooped in Afghanistan.
0: And it was like, what, 18 years?
1: 13.
0: Three, four different presidents?
1: Maybe 18. You're right. It was forever.
0: Yeah. And then, okay, Desert Shield and Desert Storm. We probably took W's on that because we were in and out for the most part.
1: No, we took wins on both of those.
0: All right. So we got
1: but,
0: two.
1: But we weren't left with anything worthwhile.
0: Right. Right. And we were able to kill the boogeyman, Saddam Hussein,
1: Osama bin Laden.
0: Barack Obama. Yeah, the boogeyman. Oh,
3: believes it has the upper hand, betting the White House wants to end this confrontation more than it does. So even if the Iranian...
0: Again, this goes right along the lines, Lummi, of what we're saying. Like, you know, please...
3: and Omani's reach an agreement, that may be the easy part. The real question is whether President Trump is prepared to give Iran what it wants to get Hormuz reopened, Tom.
0: Now, Trump seems like the last guy in the world that's going to take a W. And I don't even know that Trump can take a push.
1: He doesn't want to take a W. But how far will he go? I think he'll go...
0: You mean take an L. You don't want, he doesn't want
1: he's
0: to take,
1: not gonna
0: an
1: take
0: L.
1: An L. He's not going to take an L. He could take it depends on how what you call a push. I mean, to him, what you would consider to be a push would be a win if he, you know, gave them their money back, but he also, you know, got rid of all the nuclear stuff Hormuz was open, and they're not, you know, stockpiling. But this is going to keep happening, and the problem is that we're using really expensive munitions against their plentiful cheap munitions.
0: Right. They're sending $5,000 you know, drone, and it takes us, you know, our $1 million missile to knock that, you know, $6,000 DJI gimmick down.
1: That's the problem. And those $1 million missiles are, you know, they're finite. We don't have an unlimited amount of them. So, you know, I saw a story recently on, I think it was on CNN, and we're, you know, we've shot about 25% of our arsenal across the board.
0: Yeah. I mean,
1: so last time they cared like that about being, you know, underprepared was World War II.
0: Right.
3: Or keep absorbing the economic and military costs if you won't.
13: MTS tie-up for us tonight. MTS.
0: They are not anywhere close, any way, shape, or form, to this being over. They want this to keep going on to screw at the midterms because, and now, I mean, like, you know, and now they're trying to reverse it and saying that we're not going to open up the Strait of Hormuz until the United States starts acting better, stops acting so badly. What? What? Yeah,
1: Trump shouldn't have done this year. He should have done this next year.
0: Yeah, after the midterms.
1: After the midterms. And
0: so I was...
1: He's shooting himself in the foot unnecessarily.
0: So I was watching... I was watching the Indiana Fever game versus the Chicago Sky game. I was actually watching that game.
1: Bubba, why do you watch WNBA basketball?
0: Because of Caitlin Clark and Sophie Cunningham.
1: And if it wasn't for those two, would you be watching that?
0: No, I would not.
2: Could you name really anyone else in the WNBA?
0: Angel Reese, the Carrington bitch.
1: And the big the dude that got arrested in Russia?
0: Kelsey Mitchell, Brittany Grimes, Griner. Did you see, those two NBA guys are coming out now and declaring themselves for the WNBA?
2: Yeah, now the WNBA is trying to figure out what
0: now the WNBA,
2: do.
0: You bunch of woke-ass bitches, are trying to figure out, because in your collective bargaining agreement, it says the only thing that you have to do to be eligible to play in the WNBA is be a woman, but it doesn't identify what a woman is. It does not get into what you were born as, that you're XX versus XY. Like, they don't get into any of that. So anybody that identifies as a woman, that's what all of this whole trans world that the WNBA has been shooting themselves in the foot over, that's what it's about. Including but not limited to the one coach for Minnesota comes out with a, you know, trans kids belong t-shirt when they play Sophie Cunningham. Sophie Cunningham from the Fever comes out about 2 years ago and did an interview that said, they're like, how do you feel about trans athletes? And she said, I believe that little girls should only play against little girls and that women should play against biological women, which is newsflash, pretty much just common sense, ain't it?
2: Well, the commissioner of the WNBA came out and, when asked about it, said that it's a very complex issue about the men.
0: It's not complex.
2: Women.
0: You know what's complex? Nothing. If the whatever the person was born as, their birth genetic, what they were born on this earth to be, XX or XY determines where you play in athletics, period. That's all it is. Doesn't matter what you became. Doesn't matter what you identify as. Doesn't matter nothing. If you're an XX when you're born, you can play in girls' sports, even if you lopped it off and went for a penis. But if you're an XY, you cannot play against women. You're a man. You were born a man, born a male. And they have kicked this can down the road to the point of it being very, very, very much a distraction.

0: problem you have here, and let me just give you an analogy. If a guy, if I didn't say Dr. Dan, I forget who I said. If a guy walks up to two other dudes and be like, hey, guys, what's going on? We're like, hey, dude, what's going on with you? Oh, good. You know, good. Work's going good. You know, got me a new car. Doing good. Job's doing good. Good, buddy. Good to hear that. And then when that guy walks away, we're not, me and Dan aren't going, oh, my God, did you see his shoes? They didn't match. And his belt buckle? Can you believe it? I think that might have been fake. And, oh, my God, you know, his car? Like, that's not even the good. That's like the base model for the car. Like, can you No. We're like, man, it's good to see Jim's doing good. I'm glad for Jim. Jim's always been good by me. You know, yeah, Jim's a good dude. I like Jim. Or if Jim's a piece of shiz, we go, man, you know, I'm glad Jim's doing good, but Jim's kind of a piece of shiz. He screwed me out of that one time, money at one time. When I, but it's like something that really happened to us as to why we would have a problem with Jim. But with women, it goes like this. Two women are together and the other woman walks up like, hi, Lisa. Hi, Ron. Oh, my God. You look so good. Have you lost weight? Oh, my God, girl. Did you get Botox or something? You look so great. Oh, my Lord. Have you been training? Oh, my God. That bag is so beautiful. You're so good. Oh, my God. It's so good to see you. Keep in touch. She walks away. Oh, my God. Did you see that bag? I bet it's fake. Oh, my God. I bet you she's gained 10 pounds.
1: That is.
0: Oh, my God. What has gone on with her? Her husband must have left her or something. Like, that's the way women are. That's just the way they are. Us dudes don't care. But so escalate that mentality to the WNBA, and you got 70% of the league is African American, and these African American girls have all got together and said, we can't let a white bitch roll up in here with all the accolades and, you know, all of this and all of that. Even though that white bitch has made life better for us, has now made it so that we can travel privately, has now increased the minimum salary times three because of the television money that we're getting because of Caitlin Clark. And instead, they all started hard fouling her, and the referees are in on it, and I think that the league is in on it too. They absolutely, and then Sophie Cunningham, God forbid that she just says something that's pretty much just common sense, and that is, boys should play with boys and girls should play with girls. Oh, my God. Like, that gives you instantaneous standing to just absolutely call her a woke bitch and call her out. And so the WNBA is imploding.
1: Do you think it would be different if Sophie Cunningham was black?
0: Yes. A lot of things would be different. But because you got Sophie Cunningham, white, and you got Caitlin Clark, white, Now the fans of the Indiana Fever are being described as racist because they're from Indiana and the majority of people from Indiana are white. And because you like your hometown team, the Indianapolis Fever, the Indy Fever, now you're racist if you're pulling for. That's what this league has done. And so I'm watching this game on Saturday and I'm going to go to words and I'm going to come back with this because I got one. Not that one. That was a different one. My bad. Two, three, four, five, six. I got six, seven. I got seven different news articles about the WNBA and how they're absolutely killing themselves. And if the Board of Governors that oversee the WNBA's management with regards to commissioner and stuff are ran by, you know, fellow owners of general managers of NBA teams. And Adam Silver or whatever the guy's name is, whoever the commissioner of the NBA, at the end of the day, it, you know, the NBA oversees the management and commissioner of the WNBA. And I think that they can see that this is an absolute crap storm. This is because women are a bunch of petty bitches. Women don't have the ability. Let me just give you the example of Bird and Magic. So in 1979, 1980, the NBA is in trouble. There's no live games on TV. Everything's tape delayed. all the teams.

0: teams at this point are flying, you know, regular airlines to get to the games. A lot of arenas weren't even air conditioned. And Larry Bird and Magic Johnson roll into the league. And they have this rivalry that started in college, Indiana State and Michigan State, as they played for the national championship. Magic got the best of Larry, and Michigan State Spartans won the national championship. They both were drafted into the league. And, actually, Larry got drafted his senior year, sixth overall, and played his senior year at Indiana State. Did you know that, Lum?
1: No, I didn't.
0: Yeah, he got drafted as a junior.
1: Oh.
0: Boston drafted him sixth overall his junior year. Yeah, look that up. And so they both come into the league in 1979, 1980. 1980, Larry ends up being rookie of the year. But, you know, all these African-American players are like, oh, my God, when we go to these arenas, they're selling out. Oh, my God. CBS wants to start playing the games live on TV because everybody wants to see the Magic Larry matchup. White guy, black guy. But NBA, but men aren't petty. Men can look around and go, man, before these two cats came into the league, we were playing in front of 5,500 people. Now we're playing in front of 20,000. Oh, my God, we're going to get private travel next year and we're live on TV. I love that white guy and I love that black guy. I love both of those dudes. Thank you for making my world as a regular NBA player, not a superstar like you two. Thank you for making my world better. I'm making more money now. Go, white boy. Go, white boy, go. That nobody ever tried to, you know, hurt Larry Bird. Nobody tried to rough. I mean, Lambeer did a couple times, but it was just regular basketball stuff. Nobody, you know, there wasn't an ongoing little little wink, wink, nudge, nudge. Let's hard foul Larry and get him hurt so he's out of the league because we're jealous that a white boy is getting all this attention. No, you didn't, because the white boy worked in concert and beautifully with the black guy, and they figured out this is best for the entire league if we have this rivalry that's going on. Just like the same rivalry that could be going on with Angel Reese and some of the other African-American players who played Caitlin hard but recognized her talent and didn't try to hurt her. So I watched this game on Saturday, and this, I watched it real time, and I turned to Erica, and I'm like, man, they're done. If this is what they're going to do to this girl, I'm never going to watch this ever again. And actually, the announcers, let me, when Caitlin, so Caitlin got attacked, yeah. I'm going to play it here in a minute, and I'm going to go into words and come back with it. But even the commentators, which was a guy and a girl, the woman was a former WNBA player, and the guy was he was pretty good. And they even said, oh, because as the technical foul happened, it would have been Caitlin Clark's eighth of the year, which at that point automatically draws a one-game suspension after the game that you got thrown out on. So they call a technical foul on Caitlin Clark, which I'm going to play here afterwards. It's the biggest bunch of like, Dan, you've not seen it, right? So I want you to watch it real. Did you see it?
2: I'm not sure if I saw this
0: one. All right. So you're going to be so mad. And you're going to be like, what? And so they throw her out. They give her eighth technical. And the commentators are like, oh, my God. The next game that ESPN's going to nationally televise is the game that she's going to be suspended on. They actually verbally said, what are we going to do? Knowing that you get half the audience.
2: Yep.
0: And half the TV audience and half of the crowd when she's not in the ballgame. So WNBA, you are too stupid to even protect this girl. You don't have to not call fouls. You don't have to give her the benefit of the doubt. And she's allowed. By the way, Lummy, I've never seen more steps take. These bitches
1: travel
0: more than I've ever seen it. And most of them can't hit a layup. Like the game, like they're.
2: It's amazing these people are getting paid money to play basketball because so many of them absolutely suck.
0: Horrible.
2: Horrible.
0: And so
2: high school team could beat them.
0: Anyway, I'm going to get on this, and I just hope to God Caitlin Clark and Sophie Cunningham and some of the other white players that are being fouled hard and the league. If I'm Bubba commissioner, I'm having an emergency meeting with all of my with all of my, you know, personnel, with all of the referees, and I'm saying, we're not protecting Caitlin Clark, but we're not going to let her get absolutely pummeled every game and start blowing her up with technical fouls. Do you guys not know who brought the money to this sport? And we're trying everything in our ability to try to run her off and to hurt her. That would be like the NFL that would allow you to rough Patrick Mahomes. I'm going to protect every other quarterback. I'm going to protect every other no-name and less skillful quarterback, but you're allowed to absolutely pummel, spear, horse collar Patrick Mahomes. And if Patrick Mahomes gets up and starts bitching to the referee, technical. That's why Caitlin Clark's got all of her technicals, because after she gets absolutely accosted on the court, she comes up to the ref and goes like, what the? And then they get her for a tech because you can't be talking back to the refs. Wait till you see this play. It's going to make you mad. It's going to make you mad. And everybody's talking about how they are self-destructing. The call was so bad that the WNBA, within 2 or 3 minutes, had already ran this through New York and had already rescinded the technical foul, knowing that that meant she was suspended for one game. You don't think ESPN didn't get on the phone and go, listen, you guys just gave her a tic-tac technical, which means she's not going to be able to play for the game that we're nationally televised. Our deal's off, bitch. Because TV money is what runs the whole show around.
2: Oh, yeah. Everything. Yeah.
0: Right. I mean, even in the NFL, TV money is what pays the salary cap. Like, if you don't got your TV deal, you ain't got nothing.
2: Mm-hmm.
0: Teams aren't going to be making money.
2: And ain't no one going to watch that game on TV if Caitlin Clark's not playing.
0: Even the announcers said it. The announcers even said it. What are we going to do? Oh, no. Her next game is scheduled to be our next game that we go live on ESPN with. So this is such an... And it will make you so mad at the referee. It almost looks, when I come back and play it, it almost looks like the refs are in on it. They're in on it.
2: In my opinion, they seem to be.
0: Yep. I'm going to do that next.
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0: Danny, with that big insurance check you're going to get, we got to get. And he's only a freshman, so you're not late to the game. But little Danny is a wide receiver, a freshman wide receiver for Jesuit. Now, that's a very... probably one of the best programs around here. That, IMG, Armwood, Plant, you know, like those are the big powerhouses. And so Danny is a wide receiver. He's a freshman. He's going to be on the JV team probably for a couple years. And by the time he's a junior, he'll be up to that's about how the natural progression usually goes. Mm-hmm. Unless your dad's badass and you can buy a jugs machine and you could after practice and all during the off season and, you know, like, just whenever you want, go out and do this.
2: Yeah, it's a game changer.
0: Oh, it's a...
3: Really?
0: Yeah. I mean, you know, like, if your kid's going to be a wide receiver or a DB or a tight end or anybody or a running back, anybody that's going to catch the ball, the football, and you could afford this, this could single-handedly make your kid... by a sophomore beak and be a candidate for varsity.
2: And Dr. Nitton, you could do punts, like punt, have him do punt returns.
0: Yeah, you could do punt returns.
2: Be good at doing a specialist.
0: Here we go, Dan.

say, like, Dan, you can't, nobody, not even Patrick Mahomes can emulate a pass like that, you know, for 25 times in a row. So watch.

0: Boom.
1: It's pretty.
0: Not every kid can do that.
1: No, I'm sure. And they'll get tested off of a jugs machine later in life.
0: Yeah, well.
1: So if they're familiar
0: exactly.
1: with it, they'll be able to catch all
0: they
1: of them.
0: They probably have one or so at where he's playing at. But if he's got one at home, now he's getting this stimulation and practice at home when the other kids are playing Fortnite or on weekends or here, better yet, during the off season.
2: It'll work on his hand-eye coordination. When
3: the
2: he's
3: ability
2: to,
3: for these machines
0: here we go, here.
3: To be able to throw an accurate ball 90 to 95% of the time, it really helps your preparation. So you're able to take advantage of your time on the field compared to having some young...
0: Dan, you can even do this. You can even change the rotation of the ball from a... I never knew this, Lummy. I forget who I was talking to. But like as a wide receiver, if you have a left-handed quarterback compared to a right-handed quarterback and you're used to always catching a right-handed handed thrown ball, it can sometimes screw you up.
2: Yeah,
0: because the ball spins opposite direction.
2: Yeah,
3: quarterback catching a lot of bad balls or chasing after a lot of bad balls and wasting your time. So if you're serious about catching the football, you should add a jugs machine to your game plan.
0: Yeah, Danny, you couldn't get one of those fast enough. I do a family collection or something. Man, just saying. So let me back to the WNBA. This is the play. So when I play this, you guys are going to come unglued. You're going to be like, what? So Caitlin Clark gets the ball, and she's driving down the baseline. Now, she gets fouled. The first problem here is she gets fouled, and they don't call it. Of course they don't call fouls on her. Of course they don't. So she gets fouled, and they don't call it. But here's the biggest problem. Because of the foul... It makes her lose balance, and as she's regaining her balance, she bumps into the female official. Just a bump, and I'm going to play it probably 50 times here, but I wanted to set it up. Now, the bump is like a big nothing burger. Like, it's not, and it's a continuation of her trying to catch herself from falling down, and so, you kind of flail around a little bit, and the referee happened to be there, and she makes incidental contact. The African-American referee automatically calls her for a tech. They went on and analyzed and said, well, did she say something to her? But no, they went on and they went on and determined that Caitlin Clark didn't yell at her, say what the F, call it effing foul. Caitlin Clark didn't say anything. That's why the league quickly overturned it. But if the mindset of the referees are to give a technical foul for this, and then the league has to step in and overturn it because the Golden Goose is getting ready to get set down for a game, which is going to be nationally televised as part of their big TV deal. And they know that this, and it's so tick-tacky and so not fair that it really is going to end up being a way bigger problem, because when you guys see it, you're going to be like, are you kidding me? That is how unfair this league is. So watch this out. Here it is.
4: Clark on the drive. Finds the cutter, Hines Allen. Now Mitchell, and a technical foul. Assessed to Caitlin Clark. And that one is going to put her above the threshold and suspend her for Indiana's game Tuesday against New York.
0: Now watch this. So that's a foul. Am I right or wrong?
1: She didn't hold her position when she was trying to set a post.
0: So watch, hold on.
2: Yeah, she kind of gave her a
0: Okay, so even if it's not a foul.
2: It's a 50-50 check.
0: Okay, but let's say it's not a foul. It's a hip check. But it does cause the player to lose its balance, right? Whoever that player may be. And then that player, whilst trying to stay inbounds and get rid of the ball, because you didn't call a foul on a hip check, makes incidental contact with the referee. Now, if the referee was clear on the baseline and Caitlin made it a fact to go and hit her, I get it. But when you're part of the play, watch. So she's trying to, at this point, Dan, she's completely off balance as she's trying to throw the ball into her teammate because she knows she's going out of bounds. her body, the hip check has now required Clark to be out, you know, off balance and could to be going out of bounds. And so she's trying to save the ball to her teammate while not stepping out of bounds. Now, would anybody argue to the fact that the referee is positioned right in where she's going to probably have a little bit of runoff?
1: And doesn't look like she's about to give her any space.
0: Right. And looks like she's just standing there ready to absorb a hit because you want to call a tech? Or why wouldn't you have maybe backed back, maybe taken a back step to this or taken a side step to this as you see this, as you see this happening, and that no call that you made on the hip check, Caitlin Clark might be coming your way off balance, right?
1: Mm-hmm.
0: Here we go.
5: It's frustrating.
0: So she's, at this point, she's completely not in control of her body. She has thrown the ball to her teammate, and she now doesn't even, if you look, guys, she doesn't even look, she's not looking at the referee. You, in order to be able to target somebody, don't you have to look at him? And so, Lumi, where did you go?
2: We just had a little technical issue for a second.
0: What, are we okay now?
2: Yeah, we're good.
0: So you could argue that there's no way she intended to hit this referee due to the fact that she's not even looking at her. She's trying to stay in bounds and throw the ball to her teammate. Here we go.
5: That she did not have a foul called on the defender.
0: That right there. Can you believe it? So you're completely out of control here, right? What? Completely out of control. You've been hip checked.
5: Okay.
0: You're trying to throw the ball so that you don't go out of bounds.
5: Lynn was frustrated that she did not have a.
0: You make incidental contact with the ref.
5: Foul called on the defender.
0: And they. Here it is again, real time.
4: On the drive. Finds the cutter, Hines Allen. Now Mitchell. And
0: now, if that is not the league. That is, or black officials or other officials that have gotten together and said, let's bury this bitch. What is? Is that the most nothing burger you've ever seen to call a technical on a person for running, intentionally running into the referee?
2: That was horrible.
1: I've seen referees in football get just completely mowed over and never call a foul.
0: No, never. Never.
2: I could maybe see her calling a foul if Caitlin Clark said, like, get out of my way, bitch, or something.
0: Yeah, but if you watch here.
1: She's like more like, excuse me.
2: Yeah.
0: Now watch. She, boom, and she hits.
4: Finds the cutter.
0: And doesn't say a word.
4: Finds Allen. Now Mitchell and a technical foul.
0: If that doesn't just piss you off.
2: Well, and the delay. And
0: yeah.
2: And that the lady waited until they hit
0: so
2: the ball.
0: Now here are the concerns.
1: And you see her look on her face afterwards? That indignant look like she just got caught shoplifting?
0: Yeah. Yep. So now here comes the conspiracy theory, people, as to...
6: WNBA conspiracy theorists believe ESPN was behind Caitlin Clark's suspension decision. Caitlin Clark...
0: How about conspiracy theorists to the African-American referee called a foul that I've never seen called before on any other girl on Caitlin Clark after she was hip-checked and was regaining her balance to get back into playing position and well after the contact? How about those conspiracy art theorists that says that this is a African-American referee that is... conspired with the rest of the league to screw with this chick.
6: He learned that she would not be handed a one-game suspension despite being handed her eighth technical.
0: Now, if you're the league, and let me, you know how they put that they'll put that mosaic of all the different angles in New York. Well, like in baseball, they put together they put together all these angles and they call down within 3 minutes and say overturn the tech. That wasn't a tech. Now, what about that? What about that? How, you know, what about just watching it and knowing that that was not a technical? She did not run into that referee on purpose. What about that? No. Everybody wants to make it all about there's a conspiracy theory because, you know, ESPN does know who their ESPN knows who their golden goose is. The WNBA doesn't.
6: Foul of the
0: and if you're the commissioner, do you not take that referee aside and say, what in the hell were you thinking? Now you have opened this whole Pandora's box and this whole crap storm into something that we didn't need, a road that we didn't need to go down. Now we're, you know, because now, Dan, there's a controversy. something that the NBA, WNBA does not need right now. It's bad for the sport.
6: The WNBA season. One of the league's most recognizable and marketable athletes, Clark is back to her best this season with the Indiana Fever looking to make a playoff run. She is never far from the headlines, though, and has been the target of some hard fouls, while also being called for a number of technical fouls herself. Once a player reaches 8 techs in a season, they are given a 1-game suspension.
0: And by the way, all of her techs this season are because they've absolutely raped her on the court. They've absolutely beat the crap out of her on the court. Let me remember the one girl that choked her out?
2: Yeah.
0: That put her fist down on her throat? And so Caitlin Clark's not one to sit here and take it. She, you know, she talks to the referees like, what in the hell?
1: Well, however, she got one for kicking the ball, didn't she? When she kicked the ball, tried to get it to herself, she kind of like touched it with her foot. They gave her a delay game technical.
0: I think so.
6: Clark had her 8th taken off, meaning that she can play on Tuesday when the team faces the New York. That game is being played on ESPN. WNBA needs Caitlin Clark and all the eyes she attracts to help pay the bills. This is about money, not integrity.
0: Yeah, because if it's about integrity, your referees wouldn't even be in this position. Because you have no integrity. You don't have a position on trans. In fact, girls that talk about girls playing girls and boys playing boys, you completely destroy that woman. Sophie Cunningham.
6: While a second wrote, ESPN made that phone call real quick. No way were they going to let Tuesday's game ratings dwindle. No Clark, no views, and they know it. Another tweeted, the tech was ridiculous. The W had a lot at stake here. Their mouthpiece for social justice, ESPN, would lose a lot of ratings for a New York v. Indiana.
0: So that's that. Let me, here is, you guys don't even know, in the same game, Dan, in the same game, this chick right here, who is a known race baiter.
2: Which is the one who made that post?
0: Yeah, yeah. By the way, because now this was called a flagrant two. And this chick got suspended for the game. But if this is not a flagrant two foul in the WNBA consists of, they say you have to have a wind up, you have to have impact, and then a move thereafter to be a flagrant two. And so a flagrant two foul is the worst foul you can get. Now, I want you to watch this and tell me if this isn't about as flagrant as you get. Now, if a girl's going up for a layup and you don't want her to make it, a lot of times, the defender will come and try to wrap their arms around their arms so they can't even get the ball out. And then they'll hold them as they go out of bounds so she doesn't fall down. But they'll, you know, it's a controlled kind of hold, if you will. Like, that's the player taking care of the other player, where they're not going to let you shoot. They're going to go ahead and take the foul, but they're going to try to take care of you while, you know, blocking your shot. Not this. This reminds me of like what Bill Laimbeer did to Larry Bird one time.
7: Face coming down, trying to prevent the layup, but that is just...
0: Yeah. A cross face, winds up, and a cross face.
7: That's definitely going to be upgraded, I think, to a flagrant.
0: And so even the announcers are like, this needs to be upgraded to a flagrant too. This is bad.
7: Too, Ryan.
8: I think that is going to be a flagrant too. There is wind up. There is follow through. There's potential for injury.
0: Watch how bad this is.
7: Without question.
8: Sophie Cunningham in a vulnerable position in the air.
7: Ouch. Oh, wow.
8: Yeah. I mean, there's no
0: question. And so it gets upgraded to a flagrant two right after the game. This girl, the Carrington girl, what's her name? Dejana?
2: Yes.
0: Dejana Carrington. Who is a good player, by the way, and she's also very attractive. She writes, white privilege. She posts and tweets, white privilege. Can you see that the league is allowing these players to racially divide everybody? This has nothing to do with white privilege.
7: Face coming down, trying to prevent the layup.
0: It does, I mean, you just absolutely...
1: She cross-faced her.
0: You cross-faced a girl. It's not a white girl. It's a fellow WNBA player. Do you happen to be black and she happens to be white? Yes. Does that have anything to do with the call? No.
7: Face coming down, trying to prevent the layup, but that is just... a hard hit. That's
0: and for the league to allow her, did you send me something like
2: that? Yes, I did.
0: And for the league to allow the white privilege, you know, although she has deleted it, but doesn't have any type of penalty for it, this is exactly... Now, let me, what did you hand me?
2: So they're showing in the same game, number nine didn't get called anything, and I guess she put her hands on the same ref. And they were saying that she should have got a tech. She kind of pushed the ref.
0: Yeah.
2: And so they're saying if Caitlin Clark got a T for that.
1: Then she was pushing her.
0: Yeah. Right. Caitlin Clark was reacting to being shoved while trying to maintain her balance on the far right. Here's the far right. Boom. All right, hold on. And if you look at her hand, Dan, she kind of gracefully tries to like kind of take care of the girl a little bit. Like, watch here, watch your right hand. She kind of like gracefully is like, okay,
1: I'm sorry.
0: Yeah, like whoa, okay, I'm sorry. Whoa, okay.
1: It was just her right arm touched her. The back of her right arm touched her. She was.
0: And so look to the left. This number nine who was allowed to hip check Caitlin Clark. She got into a little skirmish with the same African American referee. Actually pushes her. Watch this. Pushes her, and she gets nothing. Great find on that, Lummy. Great find on that. I think.
2: And then you got
4: here's Cunningham up ahead of the field, lays it in, plus the foul, and then Cunningham gets into the face of DeJounay Carrington right away in the aftermath. And
0: the league needs to step in. These bitches are going crazy. They're absolutely going crazy. Here's an African American girl.
2: It doesn't help either that the coach doesn't stick up for her players.
1: Right? I agree, yeah. I agree, Lonnie.
0: Yeah. Oh, absolutely. Here is an African-American player talking about Sophie Cunningham, who made such a unbelievably very controversial statement 2 years ago where girls should play with girls and boys should play with boys.
9: I'm a trans athlete on my team or against my team.
0: Oh, yeah. This is, they're asking her, would you like a transitioning athlete, meaning a boy that's wearing lipstick on your team?
9: I would welcome a trans athlete on my team or against my team anytime. I don't think it's a problem in the world. It's just another way to kind of attack trans people.
10: A few moments later,
11: I am officially declaring myself.
0: By the way, two NBA guys, because of all this nonsense, are declaring themselves eligible for the WNBA draft. These two dudes,
11: the NBA prospect. If simply declaring who you are is all that's required, then I meet every single requirement necessary to compete in the WNBA. My team and I have carefully examined the WNBA's eligibility criteria and governing framework surrounding self-identification and inclusion.
0: Based on the collective bargaining agreement with the WNBA, it says you just have to be a woman, but it doesn't describe what a woman is, allowing people to say, I am a woman. Because the WNBA is so woke.
1: It can't define what a woman is.
0: Nope.
1: And that's why when that black Supreme Court justice was asked the question, what is a woman? She goes, I'm not a scientist. I can't understand. She needed to answer the legal definition of what you're going to legally call a woman. Because that is relevant. And you don't need to be a scientist to understand. You need to be a legal scholar to understand what is a woman in the law.
11: On the current guidelines, I can and am officially declaring my eligibility for the upcoming WNBA draft in May 2027. I am definitely not here to mock, make fun of, or disrespect any community or personal choices. I am simply asking that the current rules be applied equally to everyone. The rules that represent...
0: By the way, this guy is 6'10", and averaged like 13 a game in the NBA. I mean, let me, this guy would average what, 60 a game?
2: Probably.
0: I mean, you know, just...
2: Easy.
0: I mean, he's 6'10".
11: The very values many WNBA players and...
0: And then finally, this woman here...
12: And they came for her. Sophie Cunningham said girls shouldn't have to compete against biological men. She got called a stain on society. She got called a racist.
0: There's been people that have actually had to leave the facility that were Sophie Cunningham fans when they were playing Seattle. Let me remember that?
2: Yep.
0: And the owner of the Seattle team, a co-owner of the Seattle WNBA team, asked a couple of people that were wearing pro boys play against boys, girls play against girls, Sophie Cunningham jerseys. They made them leave. Remember?
2: Yeah, they
12: said girls shouldn't have to compete against biological men.
0: That is this league that's allowing what happened, you know, to Caitlin Clark this weekend on a technical foul that allows an African-American girl to say white privilege when she doesn't get the call that she wanted. and then continues to absolutely say that Sophie Cunningham is a stain on their league when all that she said was boys need to play with boys and girls need to play with girls.
1: The same group that demands to be listened to, that demands that you listen to what they say, that demands that you're open-minded, is the one that is the most closed-minded and retaliatory if you don't agree with what they say.
0: Yep.
12: She got called a stain on society. She got called a racist because apparently being pro-woman now means...
0: Being pro-woman means you're racist.
12: You hate black people. Four coaches lined up to explain why she was wrong. And when they asked her to walk it back, Sophie Cunningham's response, I said what I said. One woman did answer.
0: Boom. And then finally, Jason Whitlock, let me have a pretty good spin on this.
13: Las Vegas Aces star guard Jackie Young got two fans booted out of the...
0: Here you go, let me listen. Yes, I mean, Dan, yeah. This is it right here. Listen to this.
13: The star guard Jackie Young got two fans booted out of the arena for no reason. Just because she didn't like what they had to...
0: Tell me they're not letting the African-American women run this league. They are.
1: Yep.
0: It's something that nobody wants to say. I'll say it. They're letting the black girls in this league run it.
1: Are they black lesbians or just the black girls?
0: I don't even know.
13: Say, you can see it in the clip, like the security guard, this big black lady security guard is like, what are you talking about? What happened? And we're seeing these two guys escorted from courtside seats. They paid major dollars to be at
0: this league is in shambles. When now, not only do you have calls like what got called on Caitlin Clark, not only do you have flagrant fouls against a white girl, then the African-American girl says white privilege. Not only do you have everybody saying that Sophie Cunningham is a stain on the league because she wants girls to only play against girls. Now you're throwing out fans that aren't saying anything bad. Like, you know, if you call somebody a racist name or something, like, I can see where they'll throw you out. You can. There's fan behavior conduct situations. But... Even the security guard, I guess an African-American girl, didn't like the way these Indiana Fever fans were conducting themselves and had them thrown out of a game.
13: That game, and Jackie Young says, well, I heard something I didn't like, and they get booted out of the game. Here's the statement from the Indiana Fever. Following a report of a comment directed toward a player, arena security spoke with the fans involved and witnesses. Security determined there was no evidence or no violation of the fan code of conduct. The fan was not removed from the arena, but elected to leave. Here's what really blew my mind. Candace Parker is calling the game for Amazon TV. And she's defending Jackie Young and celebrating.
14: What I love about today's game, you can't sit on the sideline and say anything. No room.
0: Really? Dan, that's what this league has become and is turning into.
1: I mean, I can't tell you how many times during a football game you hear, you suck. They boo, yeah. They boo the home team all the time.
0: Hey, like when you're at one buck.
1: Fire Gruden, hey. Fire Dungy, hey, fire.
0: Hey, Rogers, you suck. Well, get some Hiawatha there, you high pub son of a bitch. I hate you.
2: Well, baseball. Look at Spike Lee at on the for the Knicks.
0: Yeah, hold on.
1: He heckles so the other team, right?
0: So the
1: constantly.
0: So the announcer for Amazon TV is placating this deal.
14: In this game, to sit courtside and think you're protected because you paid for your seat. Get out of here.
13: You don't have a shred of evidence. You don't know what went on. You know nothing. But what you see... Black player, black woman says, hey, those white guys, they bother me. Get them out of here.
0: And that's what's happening.
1: Mm-hmm.
0: Because you don't have any leadership. You don't have a commissioner that's calling out the referee that did what she did to Clark. You don't have the commissioner that's calling out African-American players that are trying to play the race card when they get called for a hard foul. You don't have the commissioner that steps in and tells the Seattle co-owner, that ain't happening ever again, or you're going to lose your franchise. You don't have the commissioner calling the Las Vegas franchise and saying, you kicked out two white guys for saying what? What?
13: Candace Parker is celebrating this.
15: They had a reason to kick him out, so they don't just do that for nothing.
16: They actually found that it wasn't, but the fan opted to remain out.
15: Remained out.
13: Chelsea, busted dead wrong. You want to talk about profile?
0: I mean, they are absolutely causing an absolute racial situation here. I mean...
13: family? You want to talk about making assumptions based on skin color, based on, hey, they're from Indiana, and everybody knows how racist Indiana is. They must have found something, blah, blah, blah. And then the reporter. Hats off to the reporter. Well, actually, they did investigate, and they found nothing, and they remain to stay out of the arena because I'm sure they're sitting there, those two white guys, and I don't care, white or black, was like, oh, so that's how it is. We love to talk about white privilege. That was black privilege in action. Black privilege. Black player accuses white people of doing something with no proof.
0: Boom. Nobody wants to say it. Nobody wants to do it. But WNBA is living it, executing the format, if you will. Anyway, I'm running way behind. More later.
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0: way it's said properly is WNBA.
1: Bubba. 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
2: Sponge Show. Yeah, that's the only way that you're going to be able to donate today, PayPal, Venmo, Cash App, due to the fact, and you know what, I hope, I'd like to take this time now to talk to the trolls, the 15 of them that have three or four accounts. And I bet you guys are just absolutely beside yourself today, so happy. You're so happy because you have such a life and you have such a great, great, great, great, great life that you don't have anything other better to do than to watch a program that you absolutely despise more than anything. Anything, any little thing that you can find to try to be funny and anti-show, you do. And you watch this show every minute of this program live as it's happening and give your comments as to just anything that really could tickle your fancy and be negative. And then the minute you have an opportunity. Well, Lonnie, I've been told that every platform that we post anything on automatically gets a complaint filed on it.
3: Most of, yeah.
2: Everything. Whether it's our TikTok, our Insta, our X, our Facebook, our YouTube, our regardless of what we post, whether it's a long form, nearly 4 hour show, and we're repurposing the show, whether it's various reels and shorts that Gary Cantrell does and we put up on Facebook or X or Instagram, or whether it's Deadly Intentions, whatever, anything that we do, we could be reading Bible stories and it would get a complaint. Because these forums have made it, these various platforms have made it very easy for you just to hit the complaint button. You're offended by whatever. Then it gives you a drop down menu for you to check what offends you. And you guys do it every day, just like clockwork. Tens, if not hundreds of times. Each one of your little accounts will complain and put a community trademark violation or obscenity or hate, or there's a drop down menu that you can find anything potentially that could have offended you about this particular program. And so today, you guys actually, I'll have to give you your credit, you guys actually got one. You got a good one today. And I'm so proud of you that Dan's injury to his forearm could somehow find a way on YouTube to make that illegal. And Lummy, we are broadcasting. What did it say?
3: Violent content.
2: Dan's divot of his forearm meat. On his forearm, having been involved in a pretty major accident, bicycling accident, this past Saturday, is considered violent content that we're distributing. And because of that, and because of you're such a little pussy, and you know that it's not violent content, but you know it's content that could potentially be in that little gray area, if you will, and you're so offended by it because I don't know that you have a job. I don't know that you get any ass. I don't know that you have a life other than to be a hater for this program. And so I know that things I don't like, I don't like soccer. And I use this analogy a lot because soccer is a very widely liked game. It's the most popular game in the world, arguably. And so I don't like it. I did watch the World Cup final just so I could say I watched the World Cup final. But
3: and you realize how awful
2: I realize
3: is.
2: How much a bunch of floppers awful. They are, bunch of floppers they are, and it's just the game is so loosely knit. Whereas they, instead of the referee determining we're going to go extra time, and he flim flam pulls a three or a four or a five, extra minute. I think that they should stop the clock when these guys are out flopping and need personal injury and things like that, and you add that much time back on to the end of the game. Precisely, you know exactly how much they flop. How much the guy, because they'll sit there and act like they're her, and the clock just keeps running. So there's a lot of things I don't like about soccer. But guess what? I don't go to any soccer forums. I don't go to any soccer channels on YouTube and start watching them. I mean, think about how absurd this is. You hating me and you hating this program to the extent that you watch it, that you hate watch it, ready to try to find something that you can complain about to cause us strife when you don't like us to begin with. Now, I can assure you, however financially secure you think this program may or may not be, I can assure you this. We at least have good enough financial footing that one show that doesn't get monetized because of your complaints is not going to cause me to miss payroll this month. Not going to cause me that much pain. Might cost me a few $100. Big deal. But here you are. You sit there and you wait and you wait. And you wait. Now, had we broadcasted something that was hateful and you decided to complain about that and YouTube would deem it hateful, all right. I still find it a little bit odd that you are. Now, I would feel way more better with if YouTube's algorithm or whatever their checks and balances were, had they been able to find it hateful. But you know damn well that YouTube did not find this hateful. They were given this hateful click, if you will, for YouTube to investigate, and they didn't stumble upon it. That was given to them from these trolls.
4: Based on how quick?
3: Bubba Army for Life, $50.
2: What's that, Dan?
4: Based on how quickly it happened?
2: Yeah, based on it happened within minutes. So I just hope that you haters know that I know there's about 15 of you with three accounts apiece. And my Lord, I know you don't like me. I know you don't. That's fine. Not a lot of people like me. Some people do. We're able to make a business on the people that like the program through the different co-hosts and pieces, parts that we have. There's enough people that like us that we're able to, and that's what you absolutely cannot stand, is the fact that we don't need a big terrestrial contract to be able to own our own material and to be able to have monetized templates in place that we're able to make a living. Now, I don't make the same living I used to, but I'm arguably as happy as I've ever been. And I've never seen the troll game more trolly, if that's a word, than it is now. More.
4: Why do you think that is, Bubba?
2: Because the two things. One, I can't speak about. And the other one is the better that we do, the more. You've seen it. We've talked about it privately. The better we do, the more these trolls get turned up.
3: Yeah.
2: Like the better we do. They just cannot. They want us to be off the air. They want Lummy to be working for Average Joe landscaping. They want me to be dead, completely dead. And they hate you. They hate you too, Dan, just to let you know.
4: Oh, I know.
2: And they hate Brian. And they hate Gene. And they hate me. They hate me the most. So don't, Dan, don't get mad because they hate you, because they hate me more. They hate me even more. They hate Steve. They hate Jay. They hate Lummy. They hate Macho Man. They don't like anybody except those that have defected and went on to be haters.
4: I don't understand why they just don't like stream Best of Madonna and have enjoy their day.
2: Because Best of Madonna doesn't get them the satisfaction of potentially getting us deplatformed for one program. Like, Dan, you don't understand. They're probably jerking off right now to it. They're probably on a self-circle jerk Zoom call and parading around that they cost us a day worth of monetization. And Lummy has brought up to me now, we can't get super chats either, and you cannot replay the show because they, the haters, have deemed Dan's injury as violent. What's it called, Lummy? I'm sorry.
3: Violent content.
2: As violent content. And this show, basically on the YouTube world, is a throwaway program. And they couldn't be any happier.
4: Bubba, I have a lot of competitors, but I don't wish them death. I don't wish them that they lose their practice, that they get fired. And, I mean, don't you hate it when you see someone that wins a competition And they can go one of two ways. They can say, you know what? The other team played hard. They're a good team. I respect them. And we just had a better game. Or they can say, they were just a bunch of pussies. They suck. They're the worst team. There's no pride in winning if everyone you win against sucks. So you should be, you should champion your competition and then try to do better than them. No. But when you, but if you're a guy playing against girls and you're gonna be like, look how tough I am, I beat up all these girls, you're a pussy. And if you're a radio show host and the only way you can try to get ahead is by trying to sabotage your competitors, then you're a pussy too.
2: Well, you're a pussy. Let's not forget that same guy that doesn't want good for us genuinely did something very bad and was rewarded for it. But that guy doesn't realize is that you don't own your digital rights. You don't own your library. What do you have when that terrestrial job dries up in the next 12 months?
4: 350 pounds of excess fat?
2: Which is going to happen. That guy's not going to be on the air much longer. I know. I'm just telling you. I know things you don't. And he's not going to be on the air for a year from now. He'll be, and he's trying to establish himself a little sliver of digital pie, but he's so late to the game.
4: The grossest loaner car I ever got was directly after he had it.
2: Well,
4: that's, it was disgusting. There was food and dirt and the trash everywhere. Looked like a homeless person lived out of it.
2: Well, that's where all of this comes from.
4: Same kind of class.
2: We're not going to go any further. But I tell you one thing. I'll be laughing last because I've already am self-sufficient in the digital world that we've set place. And things are about to get even better. And what happens when that fat ass doesn't have a terrestrial job anymore? This fat ass has made the provisions and set up the infrastructure to be able to continue on. I don't know what that fat ass does, quite frankly. So anyway, Lummy, I hope that the haters are just absolutely beside themselves in the pain that they've actually caused us today. Congratulations to you guys. I wish to God you had a better life. I wish you got some ass. You know, getting ass is really good. It really, once you get ass, if you got a full-time stream of ass, you really don't have the energy to follow your least favorite radio program and complain on various platforms about your least favorite program upsetting you or actually posting objectionable content that consisted of an injury that one of our co-hosts suffered. Yes, if it just wasn't so absurd as to what they protested for us to have been in trouble for, it wouldn't, like, you know exactly where it came from just because of the whole premise as to what they complained about. Nobody would ever take Dan's injury as violent contact. We didn't say and position that injury as, hey, see this big 6-inch hunk of forearm meat, go do it to your neighbor. Or make sure you do it to somebody you don't like, because that would be you know, showing that injury in a violent type context, showing that injury in an injury that Dan actually got and currently has his forearm wrapped up with I don't know how many different stitches. That is simply, you know, sharing content of an accident that happened amongst our co-hosts. We didn't say, hey, see this big divot of forearm meat? Go do it to a person you don't like. That would be violent.
4: And it wasn't because I was in a fight or got shot.
2: Nope.
4: It was a bicycle accident.
2: Yep. But you know what, Dan?
4: Violence.
2: It's violent. If you're a pussy and you don't get any ass, keep making those cabinets, guys. Just keep and make
4: build
2: sure.
4: Them with cab, and build make, them with violence.
2: And make sure you listen to every show. I'm sure we give you guys, well, I know for a fact we give you several things to complain about daily. Good luck to you guys. I promise you, I'll be the last one laughing. Promise.
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2: Sponge Show. Yeah, that's the only way that you're going to be able to donate today, PayPal, Venmo, Cash App, due to the fact, and you know what, I'd like to take this time now to talk to the trolls, the 15 of them that have three or four accounts. And I bet you guys are just absolutely beside yourself today. So happy. You're so happy because you have such a life and you have such a great, great, great, great, great life that you don't have anything other better to do than to watch a program that you absolutely despise more than anything. Anything, any little thing that you can find to try to be funny and anti-show, you do. And you watch this show every minute of this program live as it's happening and give your comments as to just anything that really could tickle your fancy and be negative. And then the minute you have an opportunity. Well, Lonnie, I've been told that every platform that we post

0: We could be reading Bible stories, and it would get a complaint. Because all it's, you know, these forums have made it, you know, these various platforms have made it very easy for you just to hit the complaint button. You're offended by whatever. Then it gives you a drop down menu for you to check what offends you. And you guys do it every day, just like clockwork. Tens, if not hundreds of times. Each one of your little accounts will complain and put a community trademark violation or obscenity or hate, or there's a drop down menu that you can find anything potentially that could have offended you about this particular program. And so today, you guys actually, I'll have to give you your credit, you guys actually got one. You got a good one today. And I'm so proud of you that Dan's injury to his forearm could somehow find a way on YouTube to make that illegal. And Lummy, we are broadcasting. What did it say?
1: Violent content.
0: Dan's divot of his forearm meat. On his forearm, having been involved in a pretty major accident, bicycling accident, this past Saturday, is considered violent content that we're distributing. And because of that, and because of you're such a little pussy, and you know that it's not violent content, but you know it's content that could potentially be in that little gray area, if you will, and you're so offended by it because I don't know that you have a job. I don't know that you get any ass. I don't know that you have a life other than to be a hater for this program. And so I know that things I don't like, I don't like soccer. And I use this analogy a lot because soccer is a very widely liked game. You know, yeah. It's the most popular game in the world, arguably. And so I don't like it. I did watch the World Cup final just so I could say I watched the World Cup final. But
2: and you realize how awful
0: I realize how much a bunch of floppers awful. They are, bunch of floppers they are, and it's just the game is so loosely knit. Whereas they, instead of the referee determining we're going to go extra time, and he flim flam pulls a 3 or a 4 or a 5, extra minute. I think that they should stop the clock when these guys are out flopping and need personal injury and things like that, and you add that much time back on to the end of the game. Precisely, you know exactly how much they flop. How much the guy, because they'll sit there and act like they're her, and the clock just keeps running. So there's a lot of things I don't like about soccer. But guess what? I don't go to any soccer forums. I don't go to any soccer channels on YouTube and start watching them. I mean, think about how absurd this is. You hating me and you hating this program to the extent that you watch it, that you hate watch it, ready to try to find something that you can complain about to cause us strife when you don't like us to begin with. Now, I can assure you, however financially secure you think this program may or may not be, I can assure you this. We at least have good enough financial footing that one show that doesn't get monetized because of your complaints is not going to cause me to miss payroll this month. Not going to cause me that much pain. Might cost me a few $100. Big deal. But here you are. You sit there and you wait and you wait. And you wait. Now, had we broadcasted something that was hateful and you decided to complain about that and YouTube would deem it hateful, all right. I still find it a little bit odd that you are. Now, I would feel way more better if YouTube's algorithm or whatever their checks and balances were, had they been able to find it hateful. But you know damn well that YouTube did not find this hateful. They were given this hateful click, if you will, for YouTube to investigate, and they didn't stumble upon it. That was given to them from these trolls.
3: Based on how quick?
2: Bub Army for Life, $50.
0: What's that, Dan?
3: Based on how quickly it happened?
0: Yeah, based on it happened within minutes. So I just hope that you haters know that I know there's about 15 of you with 3 accounts apiece. And my Lord, I know you don't like me.

0: I know you don't. That's fine. Not a lot of people like me. Some people do. We're able to make a business on the people that like the program through the different co-hosts and pieces, parts that we have. There's enough people that like us that we're able to, and that's what you absolutely cannot stand, is the fact that we don't need a big terrestrial contract to be able to own our own material and to be able to have monetized templates in place that we're able to make a living. Now, I don't make the same living I used to, but I'm arguably as happy as I've ever been. And I've never seen the troll game more trolly, if that's a word, than it is now. More.
1: Why do you think that is, Bubba?
0: Because the two things. One I can't speak about. And the other one is, the better that we do, the more, you've seen it. We've talked about it privately. The better we do, the more these trolls get turned up.
2: Yeah.
0: Like the better we do, they just cannot. They want us to be off the air. They want Lummy to be working for Average Joe, a landscaping. They want me to be dead, completely dead. And they hate you. They hate you too, Dan, just to let you know.
1: Oh, I know.
0: And they hate Brian. And they hate Gene. And they hate me. They hate me the most. So don't, Dan, don't get mad because they hate you, because they hate me more. They hate me even more. They hate Steve. They hate Jay. They hate Lummy. They hate Macho Man. They don't like anybody except those that have defected and went on to be haters.
1: I don't understand why they just don't like stream Best of Madonna and have enjoy their day.
0: Because Madonna doesn't get them the satisfaction of potentially getting us deplatformed for one program. Like, Dan, you don't understand. They're probably jerking off right now to it. They're probably on a self-circle jerk Zoom call and parading around that they cost us a day worth of monetization. And Lummy has brought up to me now, we can't get super chats either, and you cannot replay the show because they, the haters, have deemed Dan's injury as violent. What's it called, Lummy? I'm sorry.
3: Violence.
0: As violent content. And this show, basically on the YouTube world, is a throwaway program. And they couldn't be any happier.
1: Bubba, I have a lot of competitors, but I don't wish them death. I don't wish them that they get lose their practice, that they get fired. And, I mean, don't you hate it when you see someone that wins a competition and they can go one of two ways? They can say, you know what, the other team played hard, they're a good team, I respect them, and we just had a better game. Or they can say, they were just a bunch of pussies, they suck, they're the worst team. There's no pride in winning if everyone you win against sucks. So you should champion your competition and then try to do better than them. Well, but if you're a guy playing against girls and you're going to be like, look how tough I am, I beat up all these girls, you're a pussy. And if you're a radio show host and the only way you can try to get ahead is by trying to sabotage your competitors, then you're a pussy too.
0: Well, you're a pussy. Let's not forget that same guy that doesn't want good for us genuinely did something very bad and was rewarded for it. But that guy doesn't realize is that you don't own your digital rights. You don't own your library. What do you have when that terrestrial job dries up in the next 12 months?
1: 350 pounds of excess fat?
0: Which is going to happen. That guy's not going to be on the air much longer. I know. I'm just telling you, I know things you don't. And he's not going to be on the air for a year from now. He'll be, and he's trying to establish himself a little sliver of digital pie, but he's so late to the game.
1: The grossest loaner car I ever got was directly after he had it.
0: Well,
1: that's, it was disgusting. There was food and dirt and the trash everywhere. Looked like a homeless person lived out of it.
0: Well, that's where all of this comes from.
1: Same and kind
0: of
1: class.
0: We're not going to go any further. But I tell you one thing. I'll be laughing last because I've already am self-sufficient in the digital world that we've set place. And things are about to get even better. And what happens when that fat ass doesn't have a terrestrial job anymore? This fat ass has made the provisions and set up the infrastructure to be able to continue on. I don't know what that fat ass does, quite frankly. So anyway, I hope that the haters are just absolutely beside themselves in the pain that they've actually caused us today. Congratulations to you guys. I wish to God you had a better life. I wish you got some ass. You know, getting ass is really good. It really, once you get ass, if you got a full-time stream of ass, you really don't have the energy to follow your least favorite radio program and complain on various platforms about your least favorite program upsetting you or actually posting objectionable content that consisted of an injury that one of our co-hosts suffered. Yes. If it just wasn't so absurd as to what they protested for us to have been in trouble for, it wouldn't, like, you know exactly where it came from just because of the whole premise as to what they complained about. Nobody would ever take Dan's injury as violent contact. We didn't say and position that injury as, hey, see this big 6-inch hunk of forearm meat? Go do it to your neighbor. Or make sure you do it to somebody you don't like, because that would be showing that injury in a violent type context, showing that injury in an injury that Dan actually got and currently has his forearm wrapped up with I don't know how many different stitches. That is simply, you know, sharing content of an accident that happened amongst our co-hosts. We didn't say, hey, see this big divot of forearm meat? Go do it to a person you don't like. That would be violent.
1: And it wasn't because I was in a fight or got shot.
0: Nope.
1: It was a bicycle accident.
0: Yep. But you know what, Dan?
1: Violence.
0: It's violent. If you're a pussy and you don't get any ass, keep making those cabinets, guys. Just keep and make
1: build
0: sure.
1: Them with cab, and build make, them with violence.
0: And make sure you listen to every show. I'm sure we give you guys, well, I know for a fact we give you several things to complain about daily. Good luck to you guys. I promise you, I'll be the last one laughing. Promise.
2: Don't chalk up their behavior to being crazy rednecks.
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2: 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The Bubba the Love Sponge Show.

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0: Yeah!
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0: To Big Red today. It's officially his birthday today. Happy birthday to the Big of Redness. Appreciate you, my friend.
3: Uncle Rocky, $20.
0: PayPal, Venmo, Cash App, at the Bubba Army. We can't get any money on YouTube today. The Super Chats has been officially turned off. Our show has been flagged for violence due to the fact that we were showing Dan's injury. And, of course, that's very violent. And it would cause and trigger the people that don't like this program the ability to turn us in and to yet succeed today. Very, very good job for you guys. Appreciate you. I'm glad that you guys hate the show. I hate the show too. Where do I join? I mean, I need to get on one of these various places and start hating on the show. Be like, yeah, I know, man. Bubba sucks, man. Whatever, fat ass. No good son of a bitch.
3: Flag ourselves.
0: Cheater.
4: Exactly.
0: I need to flag this show. You guys, yeah. I can tell you where all the good flagons are, buddy. Woo!
2: Yeah, some Americans.
0: This is the guy that it potentially is running for the U.S. Senate. Is it a Senate seat or a congressional seat?
3: I think it's Senate in
0: Detroit. Yeah. The Abdul Asaid, where he told people last week, if you can't pronounce my name, get my name right. Kind of doing like the Will Smith, keep my name out your mouth kind of deal.
3: Yes.
0: Have you ever seen Chris Rock's stand up about that incident?
3: No.
0: God, it's funny. Oh, yeah. He does a whole routine, like an unedited, like he absolutely destroys Will Smith. You know, calls him, like, drops the N-word very regularly, calls him a pussy, and all this kind of stuff. Yeah, if you ever got an opportunity to watch the Chris Rock response to the Will Smith incident, he does it on a lot. I don't know if he does it anymore, but I think relatively soon thereafter when he had a stand-up special, like half of the special was about that. I think this is Napa Mike. Napa Mike comes in with 100. All right. Thank you, Napa Mike. Napa No. 100 bucks for Napa Mike. So this is the, is he Muslim? He's Muslim, isn't he?
3: Yes, he is.
0: He's Muslim, and he is part of the, I think he says he's not part of the DSA, the Democratic Socialists of America, but everything that he is wanting to do comes right from their playbook, and including but not limited to Abdul Al-Sayed acknowledges that Americans would pay higher taxes under his proposed government run socialist healthcare system. Now, Dan, how in any capacity would socialism work in the country that's been framed as a capitalistic free society? That's what our forefathers framed our country to be like. That's what we've been since the inception of our country. And now we got people that actually are trying to turn our country into a socialist society. How could that ever work?
4: I think, Bubba, there's two distinctions you have to make here. One is political and one is economic. And so from a political standpoint, we have, you know, a republic, and it's not a true democracy. It's a republic. And so we vote for people who make laws. We don't vote for the laws directly by unanimous consent or by a majority. We elect officials in regional elections to represent us. And that's what a constitutional republic is. And that's what we have here. we have an economic policy known as capitalism. The socialism part is split two ways. The first part is, you know, socialism can be, you know, an abundance of government intervention and help in society, be it privately helping the poor and the needy, and then publicly when it starts buying entities and businesses and industries. So when the government decides to take over healthcare, it's socializing healthcare. When the government decides to take over grocery stores, it's socializing the food distribution sector. And so the problem with socialism is a lot of times socialism is very expensive and runs out of money. But the problem also is that the people that tend to embrace socialism are also the people that tend to embrace a socialist government, which concentrates the power into fewer and fewer people. The progression of that is communism, where the government takes control of all aspects of life and industry. But the problem with communism, even though it looks like utopia, like everyone's equal, each according to their ability and to each according to their need, ends up in a dictatorship and ends up in massive death, destruction, poverty, and economic despair for the country.
0: I mean, dictatorship comes with socialism, and socialism develops dictatorship, right? I mean, like it goes hand in hand.
4: And so, you know, it's not a switch. It's like a continuum. It's a dimmer switch.
0: Right.
4: You go from capitalism to socialism to communism, and it depends on how much the government controls both the individual as well as the government and industry.
0: Gary Selder. Let me, 25 on the PayPal.
5: Thank you.
0: PayPal, Venmo, Cash App, at the Bubba Army. Our YouTube super chats have been shut down. The trolls got us.
3: And this guy is super smart, too.
4: An athlete. An athlete.
3: Yeah.
4: Lacrosse player, football, wrestler.
3: Went to Oxford.
4: Yeah, he's a smart guy.
0: This guy here?
4: He's polished.
6: Some Americans worry, though, you can only make Medicare free and universal if you increase taxes. So if you are elected and make this push, would you need to increase taxes?
0: And here's the deal. This is the way I got it figured out. Scored. Dan, they only want to tax you. Out of everybody in this building, they only want to tax you more because we don't make near the living that you and your brothers make. So, like, this is for high earners. They don't want to really screw with me and Lummy too much. They want to screw with guys that are making a lot of money. You and Jay, Steve, that's who picks up the slack on the taxes. They don't want to tax. I don't think they want to tax the middle class. I don't think they want to tax the ultra rich. I think that's their game. That's their gameplay, isn't it?
3: Yeah,
0: that's kind of their game plan.
7: As I've said across this campaign, I am for taxing billionaires their wealth.
6: What about people who make less than a billion and less than $1 million, though, Dr. Alsayed?
0: Yeah, like me.
6: What about people making less than $1 million?
0: How about people making like 60 grand?
3: Yeah.
0: How about that? Can we get it a little more specific?
7: So for the average person, and you look at your W-2, if you're an employee, he gets paid every 2 weeks or 4 weeks. After you pay your taxes, the next biggest check that comes off the top of your pay stub is to your health insurance company. So imagine instead of paying that to your health insurance company, whose CEO makes $20 million a year, instead you paid a little bit more in taxes.
0: Whoa. Don't try to act like that healthcare bill is going to go away. We've tried that. Well, I mean, we got a something similar in Obama, you know, what's it, Healthcare Affordable Act?
4: Yeah, the Affordable Care Act. And what Obamacare did, it made healthcare less good and more expensive.
0: Yes.
4: For everyone.
0: It made it less good for everybody and more expensive for those that can pay.
4: Right.
0: And less expensive for those that can't pay, but the quality of care unilaterally went down.
3: But that CEO wasn't, you know, we're going to make $20 million.
0: And so you cannot say that, okay, so look at your pay stub, and federal taxes come out, and then the next most, there's a percentage of Americans that don't have health care withdrawn from their paycheck because they can't afford it. Or their employer, like me, I don't offer it. I can't offer health care because I can't afford it. So there's a lot of people that fall through those cracks that don't have health and care removed from their paycheck, and they can't imagine any more money being taken out. They can't. They can't hardly pay their way now.
3: Well, I think what he wants to do is he wants to force the businesses to have health insurance, that you would have to provide it.
0: Yeah, I mean, and Madani is the same way.
5: You know, group of city.
0: He wants to. He's really going crazy with the landlord. He's got a landlord czar, a girl with a group of like I think 30 people that run around New York and knock on people that rent their doors, trying to get them to sign some type of petition to start like a landlord freezing, no paying your rent kind of deal. If you take the stakeholders, the landlord and the stakeholders of all these big high rises in New York, and you take those people away, what does that do for your economy? These people are the kind of people that are generating, you know, $20, $30, $40 million of taxable income for your city. And if now you have tied their hands and the profits that they can make, or even the ownership of said building. Like, Dan, how could they ever get that law passed where if you own an apartment complex in New York City, inevitably some of your ownership could kick back to the city? Like, how could that ever be something that would happen in our country? Like, how are we even at the point of where we are?
4: It's astounding, Bubba, because the kids that are screaming, "Let's be communists," don't understand what communism is all about.
0: All they hear is, "I don't pay when I have to." All these kids can hear, Dan, is free rent. That's all they hear.
4: Free education, free health care, free food.
0: Free rent.
4: Right.
0: And
4: do you what happens afterwards? You end up, everyone's poor.
5: Homeowners say that Mayor Mamdani bungled the new pied-à-terre tax and is now suing to delay implementation of this controversial surcharge. Political reporter.
0: Now, what is this pied-à-terre tax? What is that? Can you look into that?
3: Yes.
4: That's the taxes for owning property.
5: Marcia Kramer has the story.
8: It was a taunting social media post in which Mayor Mamdani.
0: Here we go. This guy, hopefully he reads it. If not, I will.
8: He told owners of people he believed.
0: Oh, no. Hold on. Yeah, let me read this. This is pretty disturbing. If you have a second home in New York City worth more than $5 million, check your mailbox when you're back in the five boroughs because you got mail. Today, we sent notification letters to property owners letting them know that our new pied-à-terre tax is coming soon. The best city in the world deserves the best parks, libraries, and schools in the world. That's only possible when we pay our fair share.
3: And it's also $1 million on condos. So $5 million for a home. And
0: what
3: $1 million.
0: A dick. So he's saying, you know.
4: They're all worth more than that.
0: What's that?
4: They're all, even like a two-bedroom is worth more than that.
0: Dan's house in the Hamptons would be worth about $25 million.
4: Oh, yeah.
0: Yeah, I'm saying $25, $30 million. Yeah, absolutely. Lummy, your suburban house, you know, would be about $2.5 million in New York. So what a dick.
3: So everyone's going to be paying taxes if you own something pretty
8: owners
3: much.
8: Owners of people he believed had second homes with more than five.
0: I mean, did you look up the actual tax?
3: It's a surcharge on.
0: Can you send it to me?
3: Yeah, it's
8: $1 million and co-ops and condos worth more than $1 million to expect new tax bills. Now homeowners are striking back, saying the mayor botched the rollout. Many who actually live full time in their homes were on the list.
9: Mayor Mamdani wanted to make a splashy headline with the second home surcharge, but his administration violated the law in implementing it. It's been a total debacle. And the way they rolled this out violated the...
0: Dan, if you got to flip out, flip out.
4: I'm just going to stay till the end of the story.
9: State law that authorized them to implement it in the first place in fundamental ways.
8: Attorney Randy Mastro, who filed the suit, says the way the city did it, listing 900,000 people on a list of people who could be subject to the tax and sending letters to 17,000 others, unfairly puts...
0: This guy's got to be a one-termer. Like, do you New Yorkers know what you actually did?
4: And it was just a small percentage of them that voted him in.
0: I know.
4: Those dumbasses didn't vote.
8: The burden of proof on homeowners to establish their full-time city residence.
9: It's both illegal and it's unfair and it's unconscionable because now thousands of homeowners have been put in jeopardy. Thousands.
0: And Dan, so what is the recourse of the city if you don't say suck a D, I ain't paying it? Can they start
4: tax lien?
0: Leaning and
9: thousands of homeowners are seeking and having to pay for professional advice, lawyers, accountants, on how to make this application for an exemption.
8: The mayor's office insists it's doing everything.
0: This guy's the biggest dick ever. How did this guy?
8: Possible to fix things, saying, quote, the Department of Finance has been working around the clock to answer questions, provide assistance, and ensure those subject to the surcharge have the information they need. We extended the exemption application deadline to September 18th, updated our online guidance.
5: So, Marcia, let's talk more about this tax, because I'd like to understand something specifically. Is this suit, is it seeking to actually kill the tax?
8: Well, actually, right now it's seeking an injunction to delay implementation because they say there are so many flaws in the way it was rolled out. Now, one of the things the suit takes issue with is a list of 17,000 people who got tax notices. The suit says it was overbroad, and as evidence, they point to the fact that 6,800 people, that's 40% of the people who are on the list, have either filed an exemption or in the process of filing an exemption.
5: All right. Sounds like there's a big cleanup to be made.
0: Sounds like you need a new mayor.
4: Yeah, they sure do.
0: Right? Let me, is this the law?
3: Yeah.
0: Right here?
3: You have to exceed read all, and they will do it all.
0: One to three family homes, market value $5 million. Condo or something, market value $1 million. Rates 4% for 1 to 3 million, 5.25%. So, Dan, is that 5.25% of the value of your home?
4: Yep, per year.
0: Per year?
4: Per year.
3: Oh. Man, I mean, New York better be nice.
0: Yeah, well, there's going to be a ghost town. They're all going to come down here.
3: Great.
0: Dan's got to go. We got to be in the words to catch up. Dan, I'll see you tomorrow.
4: Yes, sir.
0: Thank you, buddy.
1: Deliciously disgusting.
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0: Me and Lummy are looking at the Rays schedule. We're big Rays fans. I think I watched every game this weekend.
3: Nice. A little WNBA, then a little MLB.
0: Yeah, and then I went out to dinner on Saturday, went to the comedy show on Friday. I was quite active, and I lost a pound while eating like a pig. I have no idea what the hell's going on around here.
3: Sounds like that's what you got to do.
0: Looks like the Rays got 45 more games left, 22 or 23 of which are at home. They're the best team in baseball at home. They are 5.5 up on New York and 7 up on Boston. Boston's probably going to be the team that you got to worry about, because the Yankees, I think Judge is a question mark. And I don't know that they really did a lot. And I know that Boston did a lot for the trade deadline, and they think they got better. I think they're 8-2 in their past 10. The Rays have put together, I think, six in a row.
3: Six in a row, yeah.
0: Looks like Yanni got back on track a little bit last night.
3: They just need their offense to stay consistent going into the playoffs. Because if they go cold, we're screwed.
0: I saw a play that Travis Walls made, and the announcer said that he's the best shortstop in baseball.
3: Well, defensive wise,
0: is
3: yeah.
0: he?
3: Yeah, he sucks at offense. That's the only reason he's in the lineup.
0: No, but I'm saying, like, is he that good at defense?
3: Yeah.
0: Really? Is he a Golden Glove guy?
3: He's close enough.
0: What's the prerequisite to win a Golden Glove? Like, is it no errors all year, or like two errors? Like, what? Hey, Alexa, what's the qualification to be a Golden Glove winner in Major League Baseball?
4: I'm not quite sure how to help you with that.
0: You are retarded. We need to turn her back in and get one that's not retarded.
3: Yeah, Macho, can we do that? Because she doesn't know the easiest
0: bitch
3: stuff.
0: Bitch doesn't know nothing. Bitch knows nothing. Hey, Alexa, are you the retarded version of Alexa?
3: Whoa.
0: Then she gives, like, you a big gimmick.
3: She turned it off.
0: Are you looking up the Golden Glove requirements?
3: Yeah, I'm looking up how they vote for it, the qualifications.
0: I think it's got, you got to, like maybe have, like, less than 5 errors in like 162. I don't know how it is to me.
3: Infielders and outfielders must have played in the field for at least 750 total innings through its team's 138th game.
0: So that's 138 games out of 162, right?
3: Yes.
0: And commit how many errors or less?
3: It doesn't matter on that. It doesn't matter because it's all about voting. So realistically, managers and coaches are the ones that put up for the vote.
0: Yeah, but realistically, they should have like a real number. Like they should say, okay, you know, yes, it's still voted upon, but you have to have less than like 5 errors all year long within that period or something.
5: All right.
0: Right?
3: Yeah, it just looks like how they get graded out each game. They give it like a grade out. And then they put that in the system, and then they vote on it. It's a big sham.
0: Is it a big popularity contest? Is exactly what it is.
3: But yeah, that's what it looks like. It looks like because once you win one, it looks like you're just on that radar, and they're just going to vote in. The coaches are.
0: Once you win one, then now you're officially royalty.
3: Yeah,
0: and you're going to probably win a bunch.
3: Yeah, you probably win another couple. That, you know, the coaches aren't doing their research to see who's going to win a Golden Glove.
0: Smokey Robinson, I didn't even know Smokey Robinson was in play.
3: I didn't think he was alive.
0: Like in life. I would have probably lost a bet too. Hey, Bubba, is Smokey Robinson still alive? No, I think he died like 5 years ago. And by the way, Smokey, my Lord, can you pull your face any tighter than that? That should be a like thing.
3: He's 86.
0: My God. Anyway. When you're 86, And so that you did sexually, so, you know, let's say that you did some bad stuff sexually, you know, 25, 30, 40 years. The guy's 86. Like, stop. Now, if it happened, like, you know, in the last 3, 4, 5, 6 years, you know, maybe he's got some hot little nanny housekeeper that comes over and he breaks off a piece. Next thing you know, it's all consensual until she realizes he's 86 and there's only going to be so many years you can money grab it. So she has to, like, you know, here's the thing. When somebody says you've sexually assaulted them as a woman, they never believe the dude.
3: Well, no.
0: Like, they, you know, they're like, they just go with what this chick says. Like, they don't even say, well, Smokey's got a pretty good argument. He wasn't even around when this woman says that they blasted. This woman's just looking for a money grab. Haven't you seen? And then a lot of times these women would have done it to other people, but that's not in play. Like, you cannot disclose that information that she did it to somebody else, like tried to shake somebody else down.
3: $50 million?
0: Yeah.
5: We believe that Mr. Robinson is a serial and sick rapist.
0: He's 86. When did this happen?
5: Must be stopped.
6: Attorney John Harris revealing the accusations against Motown legend Smokey Robinson.
0: Man, look at that face. Them fake teeth.
3: Oh, God.
0: He looks like a scarecrow.
5: I will not describe the details of the sexual assaults and rapes because they're too graphic.
0: Listen, back in the 70s and 80s, there were a thing called groupies, and they would just give you ass.
3: Oh, they're former employees.
0: Oh, okay. I never had. You know what? That's why I never really had a bunch of female employees. I think Anna and Janessa and
3: Jabberjaw
0: and Anita Wad, when I first, I think those are the only four girls I've ever had work for me.
5: And disturbing for this news conference.
6: All four of Robinson's alleged victims have chosen to remain unnamed and
0: Of course, you guys can refer to, because the judicial system doesn't make you have to name yourself, which you don't have anything to lose. You might as well say, yeah, I used to be his gardener or his nanny or his housekeeper, or I made food for him and he came in and put his wiener on me.
6: In the complaint.
5: Our four clients have a common thread. They're Hispanic women who were employed as housekeepers by the Robinsons, earning below minimum wage.
6: The accusations against
0: Smokey was breaking off some housekeeper ass.
3: Yeah, like, Arnold did it. Yeah,
0: Arnold did it. Had a kid.
6: The music legend include sexual assault, sexual battery, false imprisonment, gender violence.
0: Oh, come on! What's gender violence?
6: And creating a hostile work environment.
0: Please.
3: They said they never reported it when it happened because they were scared of losing their livelihood.
0: Yeah, whatever. Idiots.
5: We're seeking damages of $50 million.
0: This ambulance chasing mother effer knows that Smokey's people are going to write like a $5 million check to make this go away.
5: $1 million.
6: The complaint also claiming one of the Jane Does was first sexually assaulted in 2000. 2000-
0: I mean, like, I would hope, like, listen, jeez, if you're going to make these type of allegations, I would hope that you would have some significant evidence. You know, you're not going to have any sperm or DNA or anything like that.
6: In 7, and that these acts continued until...
0: Man, Smokey, lay off the plastic surgery, bro. Look at that. He's like a scarecrow.
3: What songs did he sing?
0: Oh, a bunch of them.
3: Oh, really?
6: She resigned in 2024. According to the complaint, Robinson's former housekeeper claims in the lawsuit that she was sexually assaulted not even 2 months after she started cleaning the couple's Los Angeles mansion.
3: So she worked there for 17 years and then finally just quit.
6: Doe claims Robinson started sexually assaulting her in 2016, claiming when she was home alone with the singer at his Los Angeles mansion, he would text her and ask her to meet at places in the house that didn't have cameras. The woman alleges he would then sexually assault her.
5: We do have evidence of some of the misconduct.
0: Well, roll it out, buddy.
6: Complaint says the former employees didn't speak out or go to police because they were afraid of losing their livelihood, familial reprisal, and the possible adverse effect on their immigration status.
5: And having to tell their husband and children of these despicable acts against them left them overwhelmed with shame and embarrassment.
0: Hey, man, I've had to tell my family some stuff I've done that's left me, you know, humiliated. But I've, you know, forged on, my friend.
6: Benson's wife, Frances, also named in the lawsuit, accused of creating a hostile...
0: Oh, so the wife's in on it.
3: Oh.
0: Wife, Frances. Mm. She was like, listen, Consuela, I know my husband wormed it in from behind, but, you know, come on.
7: Just take one
0: here's
7: for me.
0: Here's an extra $500 on your paycheck. Oh, see, $500. You can do it again. I like the worm.
6: Work environment and being aware of what was a...
0: This is his wife.
7: Oh, geez.
0: Man, she's just, I think they have couples... I think they have couples plastic surgery.
7: That's a scary couple.
6: And not doing anything to stop it.
5: These four courageous women want and demand justice for themselves. And the filing of this lawsuit is the first step.
6: The complaint also accuses the Robinsons of not paying proper wages.
8: And we reached out to Robinson's rep.
0: When Lummy and Macho Man finally figure it out, they're going to get me for that. Bubba the Love Sponge sexually assaulted Warren Garrison, caused a hostile work environment, and paid him below minimum wage. Warren Garrison didn't want to say anything for the longest time because he was afraid he was going to lose his job because Bubba likes to fire people.
7: Oh, man, that's the one thing I don't need is putting a sexual assault case on you.
0: Macho Man agrees. Bubba used to grab his traps occasionally and told him that he looks like he had big striations. Macho Man yearned for that gratification. He's not suing. Only Warren Garrison is suing.
7: I felt hostile.
6: Heard label about these.
0: And then I'm going to turn around and say, you know what? He's sexually, I got camera of him. I got him having sex with my goats. Yeah, I just put a counter.
3: Oh, man.
0: Make you into a goat effer. Be like, man, what other human being wants to spend so much time with goats? One that's blasting the goats. That's the answer.
3: Well, you'd get in trouble, though, for having animal porn. Bestiality.
0: I don't have any documentation of it, but the animals have told me. I go out there and they're like, hey, you know, our daddy is doing very, very bad things to us. I watched your goat report this weekend.
3: Yeah, the goats just have their own way.
0: They don't really listen to you, Lummy. You got a bunch of little brats. Your goats are brats.
3: They
0: completely do not care about anything that you, like, you know, you're like, come over, eat this part. And they're like, yeah, screw you. Then they'll start running around a little bit, getting a little randy.
3: Yeah, I mean, baby's the only one, and it's kind of weird, baby's the only one that actually somewhat listens to me. Hootie can tell, he pretty much tells me to F off.
0: Yeah, now, are the roles somewhat reversing with them? Because it used to be baby was lovable and would be by your side. I'm sorry, Hootie. Hootie was kind of needy, and he needed to be by your side, and he loved you so very much, and he was so cool. And Baby was kind of a dick and stiff and did his own thing when you would go. But now, Baby won't even leave, like, won't get more than 2 feet from you, and Hootie just kind of does his own thing.
3: Yeah, that's it. Yeah, it has reversed. Hootie now just kind of wants to be, he doesn't want to be next to me because Baby will
0: I don't think that it's necessarily Hootie not wanting to be by you. I think he's learned now that when he does get by you, Baby's such a jealous little dick and will give him concussion protocol that he's just like, I don't like getting concussed, so I can't spend that much time around Dad because Baby's a little dick.
3: Yeah, pretty much.
0: Is Baby the aggressor of the two?
3: Yeah.
0: And like, is a dick?
3: Yeah, Baby will put him in a concussion protocol if he gets too close to me. He'll ram him.
0: And now Baby's horns are continuing to get bigger and thicker, and little Hootie doesn't have horns. So is that a distinct disadvantage?
3: Yes, he's got those two little nubs that you can barely feel.
0: Yeah, but for years he could use those nubs. But I think there were maybe like a year or two where Baby's head was still a little tender from the abuse that forever might be the most traumatic thing you've ever had to endure.
3: Yes, it was.
0: When we went to this farmer who didn't know what he was doing, and he took a sawzall out and started cutting baby's horns, and they were not like veterinarian grade. Like, this guy really didn't know what he was doing. It was, remember Hootie Who?
3: Yeah, who's
0: in charge with, who's in love with Miranda Lambert and John Bon Jovi and Tom Brady.
3: Yeah.
0: Yeah, he tells Lummy, I got this veterinarian guy that's got his own farm, like his own farm vet place. You got to go to him. But he'll saw off Baby's horns the right way, you know, and nub them out. And it's like, what was it, like $75, $100, something like
3: $100
0: that.
3: $100, and he after this, he brought the tree clippers out there, and the tree clippers is what got me. That's what had
0: Lummy
3: the
0: started. Listen,
3: up.
0: Lummy started crying.
3: Well, yeah,
0: I mean, Lummy started crying because the goat was like meh, meh. And then Lummy started crying. I mean, it was a complete crap show.
3: I thought I saw it all when I saw Hootie's giant testicles on my shoe.
0: Oh, that's he had right. He did taken the, out. He yeah. did the, didn't he do the castration, too?
3: Well, we had a different guy do that.
0: But it was an old-timer, wasn't it?
3: Yeah, it was.
0: And he just came to the studios and like, okay, where's that there goat that needs its balls cut off?
3: Yep.
0: You're like, it's that one over there. He walked up, like wrangled the goat up, cut his nuts. And like what? Like it took him like what? 6 seconds?
3: Pretty much.
0: Yeah.
3: And seared it and said, "Give me a call if you got anything else."
0: Cauterized. Like took a heat gun and seared the wound shut, and then be like, "If y'all got any problems, let me know."
3: And then asked me if I wanted to keep the testicle.
0: Yeah.
3: It was quite disturbing.
0: Boy, the things that you. Let me. How old the goats? Like, have you looked at?
3: Yeah, like 14. They live as long as the dog.
0: Oh, okay.
3: Yeah.
0: Now, Lummy, what's gonna? I mean, they're like what? 5 now?
3: I think they're 7. Six or seven.
0: You think they're halfway timed?
3: Yeah, they're halfway timed.
0: What's going to happen when something happens to them? I mean, are you going to, like, really, next to Walker and Ashley, well, maybe, they might even be above Ashley at times when she starts giving you the business, but certainly Walker maybe ranks ahead of them. Other than that, they're like number 2 and 3 in your whole life.
3: Yeah.
0: Like, what's going to happen? Are you going to need therapy?
3: Probably.
0: Like, what's going to happen? Who do you and which of the two you think goes first? I hate to get morbid. I'm not trying to upset you. Please don't think that. I'm just trying to get a kind of a better understanding because you are like those are your babies and like you know everything about them and you know what they like to eat and you just know. I don't really know them that well.
3: I think baby goes.
0: They know that I live here and they know that I think they know I'm the alpha. I think they know that I'm kind of in charge, but I don't think that they don't like me.
3: They know they leave you alone.
0: Yeah, they do. They leave me alone. So, like, which one do you think's gonna potentially...
3: Baby.
0: He'll die first?
3: Yeah, because Hootie's had white trash genes.
0: Oh, so Hootie's kind of got that white trash, resilient, you know, kind of, you know, genes. And Baby's got... Because let's not forget, Baby was raised inside bottle fed.
3: That's right.
0: And Hootie was a straight farm goat. He when I went to go buy Hootie for $50, he was on a 6-inch chain, and the chain was only long enough for him to get his mouth into a bowl of feed and water, and he couldn't go any further. Like they were, I don't know if you can abuse a farm goat, but they weren't very good to him.
3: And that's why he's going to live the longest.
0: And then Baby, we came to buy him. That was in Moon Lake, and me and Erica go to Moon Lake in this trailer, right?
3: Yeah.
0: Remember that old Hummer she used to have?
3: Yep.
0: We pulled up in that old blue Hummer she had, and we're like, hey, is this, we found it like on Marketplace or something, that they had a goat for sale for $75. So we pull up, like, and man, GPS does, when you're in Moon Lake, Pasco County, GPS doesn't even know some of the dirt roads that you're on.
3: No, you get lost back there.
0: So we pull up to this place, this woman walks out, and she goes, y'all here to buy the goat? Like, yeah. She's like, okay, well, its name's Baby. And so there was goats outside, like 6 of them. I go, which one is it? And she goes, oh, no. Baby's inside. We bottle feed it, and it's been inside. And I'll tell you right now, if we didn't need the money so bad, I wouldn't be selling. But they needed this for whatever reason. They needed $75, probably for some crack or some meth.
3: Probably, or yeah.
0: You know, probably.
3: Not for the electric bill or anything.
0: Something. And she's like, you know, if we didn't need the money so bad, we wouldn't be selling. It's my baby. It's we've raised it out since it was a little thing, and it's bottle fed. So Baby was actually, if you remember, pretty nice. Like,
3: he was, yeah.
0: Until Baby turned into a dick.
3: Until he got the horns chopped off.
0: So Baby was okay. And then we went to go pick up Hootie, and Hootie was, he was a straight wild goat. Like, he was a wild farm goat. Baby, you could hold. Like, you could hold Baby. They had a little diaper on him and everything, and he was so cute, and he would just be, you know, you could hold him. But Hootie, we go to get him, and he, like, starts fighting me and, like, starts kicking and everything. So I throw him in the back of the Hummer, and he poops and pees everywhere. And he's in the back going, meh, meh, like we're killing him.
3: That's,
0: because you got to understand, he's never been off the farm. He's never been in a car. I don't even know that he was ever really been handled by people. Like, you know, like they just treated him like livestock. So I remember, man, for the longest time, Lemmy, even when you first started taking care of him, he was a little bit wild, still kind of farmy.
7: Oh, yeah. He didn't want anything to do
0: with him. Now, is he domesticated now?
7: Yeah.
0: Or is he still farmy?
7: No, he's domesticated.
0: Yeah.
7: We got him straightened out.
0: And they do have a pretty damn good life.
7: Well, they have a great life.
0: I mean, my answer is yes, but I need to ask you, do you think they like it better here than at the studios?
7: Oh, 100%.
0: I think so, too.
7: Oh, yeah.
0: I mean, this is more, and it's more wildernessly. Like, it's, you know, genuinely, they got some woods to screw around in, whereas the other ones, I mean, the pond took up the majority of that space when they just basically had, like, a little ring around the pond to play on, right? They didn't really have much more than that.
7: That's about it. And they
0: hate water.
7: Yes.
0: So they never went into... They would sometimes get, like, hoof deep into the water if there was a real nice piece of, you know, like something would be grown out of the pond, like a lily pad or something like that. They liked that, but they would never go any further in the pond than just like right to their hooves.
7: Yeah, they were always fighting the humongous raccoons that were there for their stuff.
0: Now, do they fight anything? I got to think this might be more wildernessly. Do they have anything that they're fighting nowadays?
7: No, they have a couple of bunnies that are their friends.
0: And are they friendly?
7: Yeah.
0: Will the bunny go like right up to them?
7: I see them, yeah, but then when I get too close, the bunny runs off.
0: What about the raccoons?
7: I haven't seen any.
0: Well, the raccoons are probably afraid of the goats, and the goats are, let's just be honest, they're scaredy cats.
7: Oh, yeah.
0: They're afraid of everything.
7: Oh, yeah. So, I mean, they're nice to the bunnies. The bunnies just won't let me get up to them. I kind of want to pick one up, but...
0: Now,
7: probably not a good idea.
0: Is the shelter good enough for a big, like, when we get really...
9: Accused.
0: When we get really, really, really bad rain, can they stay dry or do they get a little wet?
7: No, they'll be good. They go in that little hole.
0: Okay.
7: The only problem is that I have to blow that out like once a week because the poop really gets built
0: up. There's some pooping machines. And here's the thing. Most animals won't poop where they sleep. Like it's instinctual where they won't poop where they sleep. These pooping machines, they'll poop and lay right in it. They don't care. Right?
7: They lay in it. They don't care. It's like they're like little pebbles. They're hard as a rock.
0: They are like little pebbles.
7: New York Greg said he's seen a deer go up to the pen.
0: You know what? Since we put the fence up, we used to have deer all the time. We don't see any more deer anymore.
7: Really?
0: In the back out here, we don't see any more deer anymore.
7: Well,
0: I don't know if and the fence is only 4 foot.
7: I think the construction's been, because I've seen about 5 dead deer on the way here.
0: Oh, really?
7: Yeah.
0: Is that killing deer?
7: Oh, yeah. No. They're driving them out. So
0: I will tell you those raccoons in the back, man, they are destructive.
7: Really? I mean,
0: they'll get into your trash. Mm. They'll lick your grill.
7: Ew.
0: Oh, yeah. They're like, you don't understand.
7: Can you eat raccoon?
0: I don't want to. I don't know. Can you? Hey, Alexa.
7: I'm sure you can.
0: Can you eat raccoon?
10: From NIH.gov, raccoons may pose a risk to humans either indirectly via transmitting these pathogens to food production farms, water reservoirs, or directly when kept as pets or consumed as game meat.
0: Yeah, let me. I think I should know.
7: Yeah, I guess we'll just pass on that.
0: Yeah.
11: He's hit the rattler. What comes next? We can only guess.
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0: Well, I mean, you know, you got to give credit where credit is due. The trolls really, really, really, really screwed us today. This is probably one of their most major victories. And it's just like, it absolutely befuddles me as to why you would try to cause this much pain to us, interrupt our business this badly, but yet be anonymous and cannot really tell us why or what we've ever done to you. Like, what have we ever done to you? Other than put on a horrible show that you hate. But what is that really doing to you?
1: It makes them mad.
0: But it makes them mad on a show that they hate. Meaning, like, you know, there's plenty of other shows to choose from. It's not like, you know, you're being forced to watch or listen to this. So why could you get mad at us or me or Dan or anybody or Lummy or the program or Macho Man? Like, how could you be mad at us and try to cause us to, you know, really, really, really, really financially kill us for today? Like, let me just show you this. If I try to go to our own channel, and watch it or monitor it so that I can say hi to Ned's His Herpes and Steve Crone and FJ Barr and Fire Marshal Bill and Rick JM 85J and Uncle Rucky. If I wanted to, you know, monitor what the fine people of chat are saying, Lummy, I can't.
1: No.
0: And so it has us so locked down, these trolls that have complained against our program and said that by showing Dan's injury to his forearm was violent. Look at it. The following contains graphic or violent imagery. Well, I can assure you that YouTube's algorithm, their self-policing algorithm, did not

0: and tell them where to go to start fighting these people. But then again, it brings credence to them, and they'll even jerk off more.
1: Yeah, so you'll give them a bigger crowd.
0: So, like, it's just... I just cannot wrap my head around if something that you do not like and that you hate, that you monitor every minute to try to cause that show that you hate so badly, but don't miss a minute of, you can cause them strife, or you can cause them to be, well, demonetized and deplatformed for the day. Now, if I had really posted some graphic or violent stuff, okay, that's in play, potentially. But if your graphic and violent imagery is one of a personal injury that happened to one of my co-hosts who happens to be a doctor and showed you his injury, and that's what you got denoted and flagged for graphic and or violent imagery, I want you to take, listen, as much as you make fun of me, take a look at yourself. Take inventory as to what you really got going on in life. Do you got a hot chick? Do you got a hot dude? Do you got a hot significant other? Do you make a good living? Do you have anything going on in life other than hating the program? Do you have any other hobbies? And what do you do? What else could you be doing with your life for the 4 hours of hate and maybe a couple more hours of posting various things of hate on that four-hour program? Like, what else could you be doing that could be, you know, somewhat productive in life? And I can't for the life of me understand how I would put aside so much time and effort. I mean, let me, it's almost like, you know, I like the Green Bay Packers and I never miss the Packers game, right?
1: Yes.
0: And I like the Rays and I try to watch every, but I'm not on a Rays or a Packer forum trying to cause bad things for them or trying to like go minute by minute into potentially how they could have violated something. Oh, but I like them. So I can't even wrap my head around watching something that I don't like because I choose not to watch it. Like, I choose not to make my, I don't want to make myself miserable. I don't want to find other people that hate this program so that I can feel like I'm part of a group. Oh, I don't want to cause this thing that I don't like strife and cost them money and get them shut down or violated. I can't explain it. Can you?
1: No, I can't.
0: Can you help me?
1: I can't, because it'd be like saying I don't like the WNBA. So it'd be like me watching every game in the WNBA and then talking about how bad it is and how horrible it is. But
0: and
1: I can
0: we
1: tell
0: have,
1: you everything.
0: And we have talked about how bad it is and horrible, but we've not asked anybody to not go to the game,
1: no.
0: To not watch the game, to watch the game and to report the game for a potential violation. I've talked about their management and commissioner being a joke. I still haven't written and say, listen, you know what? Go to WNBA forums and sign a petition to get the commissioner removed. No, I've said that whoever she reports to potentially will replace her, but I don't have a dog in the fight with regards to making contact to that person. I just, today has really got me. It's really got me today that this small group of people that hate us so badly go to the levels they do to try to genuinely get us canceled or deplatformed. Like, that's what their mission is. I can't wrap around my head why somebody would, you know, I can understand why you would not like me for my past discretions and indiscretions, I should say, in my history. And I could see where you would maybe not like me. I get it. To follow me and to follow everything I do and every X posting and every Insta posting and every show that I do and to listen to every second that I provide, and then with the mindset of not only hating me, but let me see if I can turn him in. Let me see if I can turn the guy that I hate more than anything in the life in, if I can turn him in and get him in trouble. Like, there's genuinely got to be something wrong with these people. There's nothing wrong with me. I've not changed. I'm still the asshole that you've hated from day one, or maybe potentially, oh, that's right, you used to like me.

and now you don't. Through the various changes that the show has made, you now don't like the show because it doesn't remind you of when Manson and Spice Boy and Brent were all here. Well, you know what? That ship has sailed. I have to make adjustments and do with what I got.

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1: Bus carries the same amount of students. 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

0: 6th, Seth Wiley. Right out of the box for Dr. Dan. Thank you, Seth. Oh, I don't have my machine turned on, damn it. There we go. So sorry. There we go. Has to recycle. Anyway, Seth, I'll get you on the backside. We got, so Saturday, Dan, was it Saturday that you had your?
1: Yes. Accident?
0: Okay. So Saturday, I forget what I'm doing, but I'm hanging out at home. I might be watching the WNBA game, the game that we're going to talk a lot about today, because I really think the WNBA just really wants to fail. I really think that they just literally want to pack up ship and say, we can't, you cannot handle a business any worse than what we're doing. We are self-destructing. We have a whole, we were given a whole new lease on life when Caitlin Clark came to the league, and Angel Reese, and just some of these, and the players, because of Caitlin Clark and other people that came before Caitlin Clark, it really got girls that were like in middle school and grade school more interested in girls basketball. And so the level of how good these players are going to continue to get better and better, meaning like they're good. There's a flood of good players coming to the league because of, you know, some of the people before them, the Caitlin Clarks, and then whoever was before Caitlin Clark and whoever she was inspired by. But, you know, you got a good roster. You got a really good base of young people that are really into the sport. And a lot of that has to do with Caitlin Clark coming into the league 3 or so years ago and the new enthusiasm that this sport has got. And, you know, a lot of sports don't get that.
1: No.
0: A lot of sports don't get that. You know, well, you know, I guess every sport has the, you know, the Magic and Larry and, you know, the Patrick Mahomes and Aaron. You know, so every sport gets their superstars that come along the way. And every sport, for the most part, utilizes those superstars. They lean into it. They, you know, they see what the fans like. They see what jerseys the fans are buying. They're seeing which player attracts, you know, the largest crowds and sells stadiums out. And they lean into it. You know, they're like, God, I'm so glad we got a Patrick Mahomes, or man, I'm glad we got a Kobe Bryant, or I'm glad we got a Michael Jordan, or I'm glad we got a, you know, Messier, or I'm glad we got a Ronaldo, you know, or, you know, I'm glad, you know, like, Lummy, I'm a day on like an F1 when Lewis Hamilton came in and took over from Schumacher, and, you know, some of the guys, Senna, and some of the...
1: You embrace them because they are the face of the future.
0: Right.
1: They are what the young people want to see. They become heroes. You wouldn't do anything that increases your marketing. The person that's going to make your thing pop, you want to show more.
0: Yeah.
1: That's why the NFL showed Taylor Swift. She was an asset to the NFL.
0: A little gift.
1: It was a gift.
2: Yeah. It was like when Tiger Woods came into golf.
0: Yeah.
2: You know, golf was dying.
0: We could sit here and go through all of them, and all of those players that we're going to mention, the league, for the most part, really put them over, really tried to show them in the best light they could, and use them for, you know, marketing. It's what you do. I mean, Dan, if you had this is really not a very good analogy, but let's say, because you go through a lot of assistants and girls that do the girls that work the back end, you know, they leave for follow their boyfriends to various city and things like that. But once you get a good one that really knows how to sell, really knows how to, you know, administer Botox and work the Morpheus machine and upsell and work on, once you get that one, you know, you value them, and you do everything you can, because they're so rare to get a girl that really has her shit together in that space, right?
1: Yes, 100%.
0: So when you get one, you know, you lean into it. But anyway, today I was watching the WNBA game, and that's a whole conversation in itself, and we're going to get into that. But so J.D. Acko, Jay, texts me on a Saturday, which is not common. Usually when something like that happens, something has happened.
1: Ruh-roh.
0: Yeah. And so he texts me and says, listen, Dan's been in an accident, and he's a biking accident, and is headed to the ER room in Tampa General. And I'm like, what? Yeah. Then I got a million questions. So I call him. I'm like, let's not text. Let's talk. What's wrong? So Jay goes on to explain the knowledge that he has at that point. And he's like, I'm like, do I need to go? He's like, no, he doesn't even have a room. They got him parked outside in a hallway. I go, oh man, that probably ain't going too well with Dr. D. He's like, no, it's a shiz storm. Steve's at, he's got a huge I couldn't visualize what type of laceration on Dan's forearm I couldn't really visualize it until I got a picture. And I'm going to show you guys the picture and we're going to walk through this accident. But after I saw the picture, I'm like, oh my God. Oh my God. Like, this is way worse than I thought it was going to be. So, thank God, Dan, if Dan had, Dan has often said if he needed any type of surgery or any type of, fix him up or something like that, there's only one guy he's ever going to let work on him, and that's David Halperin. David Halperin is actually a few years older than Dan and is a plastic surgeon that's right up there with Dan.
1: He's also a microsurgeon and a hand surgeon.
0: Right.
1: Like, I mean, he's really gifted.
0: He's also a Division I competitive swimmer and a pilot. I mean, there's a lot of things the guy's got going on for him. He's a pretty well-rounded dude. And him and Dan are friends. Like, him and Dan are boys. Like, him and usually, most plastic surgeons, most people, they're like, okay. No, him and Halperin are boys. Like, if Halperin had a procedure that Dan needed to do, I guarantee if Halperin got into this type of wreck, you would be the guy he would be calling.
1: Absolutely.
0: So you guys not only are boys, but are respected as 1 and 2, 2 and 1, 2 and 1, 1 and 2, respectfully, in your guys' little ecosystem bubble plastic surgery bubble that you live in. So...
1: Yeah, he's a great guy.
0: So, Dan, I have a progression of pictures. One, the 4 that you sent me, which is the trailer, you being loaded up in the meat wagon, and then 2 pictures of your injury. And I just want everybody to know, when you see Dan's hamburger meat forearm, oh, my God. Oh, my God, it's so bad. So, Dan, explain. Well, so you texted me and you said... And I'll let you tell the story. But the night before, you just couldn't sleep. Like, you had these bad dreams or bad feeling that just kept waking you up. So you didn't get much sleep on Friday. And you had just a really bad feeling in your gut about something happening. And you were scheduled to be at the auto enclave with Jay Saturday morning. And you canceled because you just had this eerie feeling that something bad was going to happen. And so you're like, okay, I'm not going to drive a race car today, but I'll go out and get some exercise on my Tour de France bike. So I'll let you take it over from there.
1: Yeah, I mean, I did wake up a few times during the night and didn't have a good feeling and decided, instead of waking up extra early to go to the track, to sleep in a little bit because, like you said, I had a restless night. And I just felt like something bad would happen if I went to the track. For some reason, I just had this like bad premonition just spooking me.
0: By the way, just for those going at home and knowing Dan as long as I have, that's not very prevalent. Like, Dan's not a kabuki theory type. I've never heard you speak of that.
1: No, it's unusual for me. And right. I've had the feeling before, I didn't want to manifest, but when I have a bad feeling, something usually bad happens, and I just had that feeling, and so I thought, better not like wreck at 160 miles an hour in a racetrack. And later in the day, actually, the track had been rained out almost for the whole morning. It was soaking wet. Jay, I don't even know if Jay got much more than one session in. So in retrospect, it was kind of dangerous conditions at the track, but still didn't have that good feeling. And so, like I said, I slept in a little bit, got up. I'm like, I just need to shake it off. I'm going to go for a bike ride. And so my usual ride is from my house down Bayshore to about that Davis Island Bridge and back. It's like 12 miles. I try to do it in like about 35 minutes.
0: 12 miles total?
1: Yeah.
0: All right.
1: It's not a huge ride.
0: No, yeah.
1: It's like a 35-minute ride.
0: Right.
1: So,
0: which, by the way, Dan doesn't have an e-bike or nothing. Actually, now, Dan, is that a new bike from when the time we went e-biking? Because I thought the one you had when we went e-biking was white. Or do you have a white one too?
2: He's got like five.
1: I've got a couple bikes.
0: Oh, okay,
1: I got a couple.
0: I don't think I've seen this. This one.
1: It's a Canyon CFR.
0: Is this the newest?
1: It's I think it is. Okay. Yes.
2: How much did this one cost?
0: Oh, let me guess. Probably about $8,000.
1: Closer to 10.
0: Okay. Okay. Sorry. Sorry. Yeah. 10 G's. 10 G's for a bike. No, thank you. I can get an electric bike for 1,800 and haul ass.
1: And now arguably it's ruined. So,
0: well, let's get there when we can. Okay. So you have an ear. So you're like, okay, screw it. I'm gonna go bike riding, right. Which that, you know, it's good for one. It's good physical activity. Two, it gets you out. You're getting clean air. It's something that you genuinely like to do.
1: Right. And one other thing real fast, you know, Bubba, you know how you wake up in the morning and you know that you're going to make it home at night. You know that confidence that you just, no matter what the world throws at you, no matter what monsters attack you, you're going to make it home.
0: Well, I only got 17 steps. So,
1: I'm just talking about in life. Even when, you know, you work further from home.
0: Yeah.
1: But don't you leave the house confident that you're going to make it home that night?
0: Oh, yeah.
1: Lummy, don't you have that feeling? Yeah.
0: I don't think we have that feeling. I think that feeling is expected. Like we never would think otherwise.
1: Well, so, you know, Z generations, and some people just don't have that feeling.
0: Right. No, there's some kabukied out younger kids out there that'd be like, if I leave today, I could get in a real bad car wreck. And so for that, I'm going to stay in and play video games all day today because the outside world is quite scary.
1: Yes.
0: And I'm very intimidated by just traffic, normal flowing traffic, yada, yada, yada. They're afraid of everything. But yes, there is a subsect of people in our lives that are afraid, somewhat agoraphobic in the fact that they're afraid to go out and venture into public for in fear of not, you know, being uncomfortable, but they're going to die. Like, they're not right. going to make it.
1: But I go out during the day in the morning, and I literally have zero anxiety.
0: Right.
1: But Saturday I had that anxiety. I just had that baseline anxiety for some reason.
0: Which is very rare. And by the way, I've known you for 30 years. I've never heard of this such a thing from you.
1: Yeah.
0: I mean, like, you know, that, like that.
1: I had that same feeling right before the hurricane hit that flooded my house and ruined all my stuff. I had the same kind of feeling.
0: Right.
1: It's a weird feeling. It's almost a premonition. But so I do my ride. I go down. I do my 180. And I'm flying. I have a tailwind. Everything's good. I'm doing 20 miles an hour. And there's traffic. And sometimes, you know, there's a bike lane there on Bayshore going north and south. And the traffic is doing, you know, the speed limit's 35. They're doing 40-ish. But when they zip by, you know, you kind of keep your speed up. You're not really drafting off of them, but sort of side drafting. You know what I'm talking about.
0: Right. Well, they're in real close proximity to you because the bike lane is painted on the, like, it's not a separate piece of concrete walkway.
1: It's within
0: the street that they've denoted like a 3-foot section that people are not supposed to drive on that are for bikes.
1: Right, with a double white line.
0: Yes,
1: separating exactly. You from the traffic.
0: Right. So you're supposedly supposed to be protected if you're in that box.
1: That's your bike lane.
0: Right.
1: So I'm riding in the lane and, you know, there's traffic. And so everyone's cool, no problem at all. And
0: you're going with traffic.
1: Going with traffic.
0: And so you're headed southbound.
1: Correct.
0: On West Shore.
1: Bayshore.
0: Oh, I'm sorry, I'm Bayshore. That's what I meant. Southbound on Bayshore, right before, I'm assuming, because I know right where it's at, right before that bend, that big sweeping turn that kind of takes you home, like kind of takes you to the back stretch of it.
1: Well, that's, yes. There's Bayshore goes left and right a lot, and so you're riding with the traffic, and you can't really see much ahead of you just because you got traffic. You got cars coming. You're just trying to pay attention to the cars. So
0: trying to stay in your box.
1: Right. So then all of a sudden, you know, this trailer is visible right in front of me, and there's cars to my left, and the trailer is sticking out into the right lane. So it's got the entire bike lane blocked, and it's sticking out like 2 feet.
0: If he stopped where the accident happened, he is completely 100% covering the bike lane.
1: Oh, 100% is the bike lane covered. Plus, he's encroaching about 2 feet into the right-sided lane, which is next to the bike lane.
0: Right.
1: The right-side traffic lane.
0: And he's damn near hopping the curb and right. going on people's property or that right. or that easement, so to speak.
1: So. This truck is coming up, and there's literally nowhere to go because to my left is another our car is trying to, you know, go too wide in 1.5 lanes.
0: Right, trying to get by this guy on the left-hand side.
1: Right, because he's catching everybody by surprise.
0: Right.
1: He's out of nowhere. You don't see trucks just stopped on Bayshore unless it's Gasparilla and there's 1,000 cones up and everyone knows it's happening. You know, you see activity
0: right.
1: everywhere.
0: Right.
1: And so I had no choice but to go right into him, and I hit the brakes, but I didn't have a chance to slow down very much because I was doing 20 miles an hour.
0: And so, hold on. Did you hit him right here?
1: No, right in the middle.
0: Right here?
1: Right in the middle.
0: Right there. Now, Dan, couple questions. One, is his truck illegally wet? Like, is it too wide for conditions?
1: I don't know.
0: Two, is it a good old boy or is it a company?
1: Company.
0: Okay, great.
1: Look at that trailer. It's nice and shiny and black.
0: That's a big, I think that's what they call a big tech fifth wheel. And
1: 50-foot trailer.
0: Are they transporting a big beam?
1: Yeah, they're like roof trusses or something.
0: Yeah, so it's
1: or floor trusses.
2: Yeah, that's a big truss.
0: Yeah.
1: It's like an I-beam, isn't it?
0: Yeah.
1: Those are like two metal I-beams.
0: I don't know if that's metal or if that's wood.
1: But look at the cutout. Looks like a C-shape. You can't C-shape wood like that, can you, Lovey? See the front edge of it by the cab?
0: Up here?
1: Yeah, see that CR? It's cut out.
0: No, that's I-beam.
2: Yeah.
0: That's an I-beam. Yeah. And so he's had to, this particular rig is configured to carry I-beams because they have this big thing up top where you put the edge.
1: Rig rack.
0: But then down here, they got somewhat like railroad tie slummy to be able to prop up the end of it. Otherwise, it would be slight because it has to be the height of this up there.
2: Yeah.
0: So this is probably a professional moving company.
1: You know
0: what I'm saying?
1: Transport.
0: That's what you're hoping, you know, for insurance.
1: Get that phone number there, Texas right. Trailers.
0: So, I mean, I'm assuming you're going to sue them.
1: Well, we're going to contact them, yeah. I mean, because you can't park like that, and it's, you know, that's supposed to be a free, wide open lane.
0: Now, did the cops come?
1: Yeah, but after I got scooped up. So I hit him, and I flip over the bike, and I literally land on my ass. See, there's a gap in the middle? Your trailer?
0: Yeah, right here.
1: Yeah. I land like right in the gap.
0: For real?
1: Yeah.
0: On the trailer?
1: On the trailer.
0: You're lucky you didn't get, did you have a bike helmet on?
1: Yes, I did.
0: Thank God.
1: And, you know, when we looked at the bike helmet, there's three huge dents in that helmet from where it hit the metal.
0: Yeah, thank God.
1: Sharp edges.
0: Christ,
1: dents.
0: Saved your life.
1: It certainly saved my face.
0: All right,
1: my head.
0: So you hit this. Now, is where this truck is positioned, is that about where impact was?
1: The truck was parked.
0: It wasn't
1: moving. It was parked.
0: What?
1: It was just parked in the bike lane.
0: For what,
1: it was
0: Dan?
1: Dead stop. To unload that damn I-beam.
0: Any four-ways on? Any?
1: There's a cone right next to it. There's a cone. But right next to it. I mean, you see the cone, you have literally like a tenth of a second to do something.
0: They should have gone like a football field or so with cones graduating. You know what I'm saying?
1: Right. Like, so you're like, hey, whoa, you need to clear the bike lane.
0: 100 yards away, there's a cone right against the curb. And then 75 yards, there's a cone, you know, 3 foot from the curb. And then, you know, 100 yards, there's another cone that's now parallel with
1: he had 1.5 lanes blocked.
0: Right. The final cone would take you to the very left side or, you know, at this point, it would be east side of the trailer parallel. So the person had, if you cleared that final cone, you would clear his trailer.
1: But you have no room for two cars and a bike.
0: No.
1: It's not that wide anymore.
0: And he didn't even cone it officially. He had just one there. Like he
1: it was right
0: had,
1: by the end. It was right
0: had,
1: by the end.
0: He should have had six graduating people into how wide he is.
1: Because
0: right?
1: you're coming out of a turn coming into this, too.
0: Right.
1: There's another turn right before this.
0: Oh, Dan, I hate to say it, but you're going to get paid. Oh, my God. I didn't even know that he wasn't. I didn't know that he was just parked there. I would think that, Dan, you might want to look into, did he have a permit? Because in order to move something, do you know who's an expert at this? Do you know who's an absolute?
1: Jay?
0: No. Oh. Maybe. Tom Bean. He had STS Trucking that did nothing but transport I-beams for bridges and things, and had to pull permits and sometimes get a police escort and have like a wide, he knows the width requirements of when you need to indicate wide load. Like, Tom owned a trucking company for years, STS Trucking, that did nothing but transport I-beams for bridge supports. So, like, he might be somebody that would maybe know some laws and stuff like that, too, leaning to him. But, you know, Dan, I mean, this guy probably was required to pull some type of permit to transport something of this monstrosity. And if he didn't, that just that's just a cherry on top, I'm thinking, right?
1: Yeah.
0: I guarantee he didn't have a permit, and he didn't have wide load marked on the back of his truck, right? And he had one cone alerting people that he's stopped and a half of lane too wide. His vehicle's a half a lane too wide. So Dan, you hit it, right?
1: Mm-hmm.
0: You hit it. Fly into here. We haven't even got to the good part. Here is Dan. Now, Dan, did EMS come?
1: Well, I called. I got into the grass and looked at myself and saw that all the meat was hanging off my left arm.
0: Now that hold on, that's the next picture, and I have to warn you guys.
2: Oh man,
0: it is. It's shocking. Oh. And let me, I'm sure we won't get a strike or anything like that, because this is an injury suffered by one of our co-hosts who is sharing it with us. You know what I'm saying?
2: Yes.
0: So Dan, you call EMS after you quickly assess that, you know, do you assess that the only thing, I mean, I'm sure you're sore. You may have done some other damage that will show itself up here, you know, in the next week or so. But with regards to the most visible, shocking situation, that is what I think is your left forearm.
1: Well, you know, I do that little self tricorder where you go over every part of your body and,
0: right,
1: and evaluate. And like my thigh hurts, my butt hurts.
0: Did you inventory your balls?
1: My balls were okay.
0: Okay.
1: My collarbone hurt. I wanted to make sure that wasn't broken.
0: Right.
1: And then my left forearm was like, you know, there's blood everywhere, and it was just, you know.
0: I'm going to show it to everybody right now. It is, yeah.
1: It ripped the skin down almost, 3 inches, plus it was 3 inches wide. There's a big pocket that goes all the way down to my wrist almost.
0: I thought I had another one, Lummy, but I can't. Oh, is this it? Yeah, here it is.
1: It's right. Getting washed out.
0: So hold on here. So this is Dan on the ground. You can see the curb there. Right, Dan?
1: Yeah.
0: So did you position yourself on the east grass?
1: Yeah.
0: And
1: it's pretty grass.
0: You're trying to pretty grass. You're trying to, my God, Dan, it is down.
1: Yeah. I see a thing on the right, that's in my vein.
0: Right here?
1: Yeah, right. There were cursors in my vein. You can see it running down, big vein.
0: What if you would have popped that?
1: Oh, I'd have been screwed, because I would have not stopped bleeding. That's a giant vein on me.
0: Yeah, I mean, that is a big vein.
1: That's a pipe.
0: That's what you'd want to tie into.
1: It was a big person. You know what I mean? Like, it was down to the muscle.
0: So Dan,
1: I know I'm screwed. So I called 911. I said, you know, send help. And then there's like four Mexicans working on the house that this is right in front of. And I yell for help, and they just ignore me.
0: Yeah,
1: you know, they just keep doing their,
0: you know why?
1: Mexican stuff.
0: Because they don't want to be asked when the cops get there. They don't want to have to produce ID and identify themselves, because they're probably, you know.
1: See, no see.
0: Yeah, no see nothing. No, no.
1: See, no see.
0: Me shingle all day. No see nothing. So Dan has this. Oh, my God. It's literally like. And here's the deal. The problem that Dan had.
1: Look about fat.
0: Was the fact that he had. They had to kind of deburr, or kind of like all this meat here is not good, that you can't really stitch into. So Halperin had to kind of clean up the area, and then it's such a large gap.
1: He had to cut skin and fat. He debrided it. See in the middle? Look, go back to this picture you're on right now. See in the top part of the middle right there. Up, go diagonally up and to the right. Yeah, that whole section. See how it's black?
0: Yeah.
1: Dead.
0: Well, I got to think that all of this
1: all that dark stuff, yeah, he trimmed it all. He had to cut the whole wound out, essentially.
0: Did they put 465 things of Novocaine in it? Because I would be.
1: He shot it up a lot.
0: Were you watching?
1: Yeah.
0: Oh, I would. I couldn't have watched.
1: I had to. There was nowhere else to go. Where can I go? He didn't put me to sleep.
0: I mean, look the other way.
1: I was curious. Now, I'm like, dude, don't over trim. Leave that. Leave that. Because no, it's dead. It's gone. I'm like,
0: hold on. So you're arguing.
1: I'm arguing with them.
0: Halperin. Nah, don't take that quarter inch of flat, buddy. We're going to need it. Nah, Danny, it's dead. No, please, Dave.
1: Please, save the fat.
0: Please, Dave. Give me the suture. I'm getting ready to do it myself. So then this is once they got to the hospital.
1: Oh, God.
0: Once they got to the hospital, they had to deburr it and, you know, get it ready to sew. And so I'm assuming, Dan, all of that, this is before the deburring, correct?
1: This is before the deburring.
0: Yeah, yeah.
1: Yes.
0: And so all of that got cleaned up. Now, what's this right here? You don't have fat. That's like your skin underneath, isn't it? And that's like, what is that?
1: That's fat.
2: That's fat?
1: That's
0: fat. You got fat? Hold on. If you got that much fat in your forearms when you don't have any fat in your forearms, I can imagine what mine would look like. I'd look like a turkey leg.
1: It would be a little thicker.
0: A little?
2: A little thicker.
0: It'd be a lot thicker, my friend.
1: So that little thin-ass skin didn't do well, you know, so you had to cut a lot of it out.
0: So this is what Dan...
1: It's after you washed it out.
0: This is what Dan went through on Saturday. And now... What was the demeanor of the driver?
1: I didn't talk to the driver. I've no idea. So I called Steven too at the same time.
0: Is he down there, boots on the ground?
1: And he got there faster than Trey did from Jay's house, who lives like 2 miles away. So Steven did a Mr. Wolf. You know, I'm 15 minutes away. I'll be there in six.
0: Right. Exactly.
1: And so he gets there after the ambulance, but before the cops.
0: Right. And, now, could he walk the cops
1: yeah,
0: then
1: he walked
0: through
1: him
0: it?
1: It? He walked through it. Because he came into the ambulance. They were about to pull me away. I'm like, no, stop, stop, stop.
0: And I got to talk to my brother.
1: I gave him the 411.
0: Here's the key to it all, Dan, in my opinion. The key to it all is they were stopped. They were completely stopped. They weren't just, you know, trucking down. They weren't just trucking down the lane a little bit slower than traffic. And you could, you know, they were 100% stopped with one safety cone. Like, it's not a wonder that, you know, some vehicles didn't rear end them with an I-beam on top. Thank God a big truck didn't hit him and the I-beam didn't go through the cab and smash the guy's face off, right?
1: Yep.
0: I mean...
1: I could have lost teeth. I could have had a massive head injury. The helmet's destroyed.
0: I would don't get rid of that helmet.
1: But I'm never using it again.
0: No.
1: Yeah.
0: You might need it for evidence to show, you know, what... Your head went through, had it not been protected, what we could be talking about here, way more catastrophic. I mean, you could be literally Rain Dan right now.
1: So again, everyone keeps, you know, I keep getting dogged online for being stupid, and so I appreciate that. But
0: I don't know why.
1: Here's the reason where.
0: Why would they call you stupid?
1: Because how do you hit a parked truck? And so I'm going to explain it to everyone, the simple people, so that the simple people that are dogging me right now can maybe understand.
0: Can I stop? Here's the thing: if anybody's dogging you, it's because they don't know the area. If you know the area and you know how quick these turns come on you, there it's a zig, it's a left, it's a quick right.
1: It's a left, right, left, right, left, right.
0: Yes. And so
1: with traffic stacked up on your left, it becomes a blind turn even going left because you can't see what's happening to your left because there's trucks and stuff and cars that are stopping you. I'm lower than the average SUV.
0: Right.
1: So I can't see over the cars deep into a turn. There's an assumption as a cyclist that bike lane is going to be free and unobstructed. And if it is, there's going to be some notification so you can do some kind of evasive maneuver.
0: Right. So anybody that's calling you stupid, they don't know.
1: F themselves.
0: They can go F themselves.
1: And I'm running through 45 mile an hour traffic. Those two lanes, everyone's doing 40 to 45 miles an hour.
0: Here's the deal. The only way people could call you stupid and the only way they could put any onus on you if there wasn't a absolute set aside denoted space for bicycles on that roadway. If you were just on a regular roadway where it did not have an absolute standalone bike trail marked by two white lines and the bicycle insignia and says biking only, if it didn't have that, I could a little bit of more onus could be on you, Dan, because you are riding with traffic, so to speak. But you are on a bona fide designated bike trail that's been striped out for bicyclists by the city of Tampa. And that is absolutely where you're supposed to be. You are where you're supposed to be. Here's the bottom line. You are where you're supposed to be. He wasn't. Right? At the end of the day, if you want to rudimentally break it down to that, he cannot under any circumstances be in that area unless he's pulled a permit. And Dan, I would think that if you pulled a permit, that would come with an off-duty cop that would park behind you with its lights on. And you know how they have like those arrows that will point you to go one way?
1: Right.
0: If that guy, if this was a permitted job and not just some...
1: They didn't go block a lane.
0: They would have had a cop, right. A cop behind them with the yellow lane indicator having you get to the left-hand side.
2: So in the whole entire scenario, no one came out that drove the truck? Like
1: no, eventually, right before the paramedics came out, some white guy came out and threw me a shirt to put on it. A dirty shirt. Long shirt.
0: He wasn't selling you a shirt to advertise our business?
1: No. I just had some dirty ass shirt to put on because it was pouring blood.
0: So, Dan, here's the deal. Let me just see if I understand. As I look at this picture right here. This picture, the truck, they didn't pull the truck over. This truck, this is exactly where the impact was, and this is exactly how he was parked.
1: Yeah.
0: Yeah, I mean, does the rain cover up the bike?
2: No, the bike lane to the left. If you see that white line.
0: Oh, yeah. Hold on, Dan. I didn't even see that.
1: The double yellow white line.
0: Hold on, Dan. That adds way more to it. I didn't know that he was that far into it.
2: Yeah, he took up the whole bike lane.
1: Plus, part of the other lane. So, like, there's maybe 10 inches to the right of his tire.
0: Oh, yeah.
1: And then on the left. On the left, he sticks out into the other lane by about a foot and a half, 2 feet.
0: I mean, just his shadow is over it. Look at that. Wow.
1: And Bubba, the shadow's coming from the left.
0: I know.
1: And the shadow's still over it.
0: Right. The shadow is coming from the east.
1: Yep.
0: Yeah, coming from the east.
1: And it's still his shadow covers the bike lane at the bottom.
0: Which at that point would create more shadow to the west. But because he's so far over the line that even his east sun-facing shadow puts him over the line on from the east side, right?
1: Yep.
0: I did not know, Dan, he was that far into your lane. And so if you hit it, if you hit it in the middle, you're, oh, wow.
1: And so look at that last picture, too, right by the palm tree, where the palm tree meets the bed.
0: Right here.
1: Yeah, see a little lip of metal right there?
0: Right.
1: Yeah, that's what got my forearm, I think.
0: Yeah, oh, yeah, absolutely.
1: That edge.
0: Absolutely.
1: It's like a little razor blade.
0: Yeah, absolutely.
2: That's where you fell into it?
1: I fell right into that part.
0: If you look into it, there's some metal spurs. They call it spurs. Like,
1: lip.
0: Just from being used and, things hitting it and gouging it.
1: But it's also designed as a 1-inch lip. It's not even, there's a specific lip on it.
0: I don't know what this cutout is for, unless it is for... I've never seen a trailer that has a, Oh, I know what it is.
1: What?
0: I know what it is.
1: Those are treads that flip down?
0: No. Yes. These are ramps.
2: Oh, yeah.
0: These are ramps that flip down. See, there's a hinge.
1: Okay.
0: And then when they're low, when they're like that, that would be so they can load big equipment.
1: Mm-hmm.
0: So they have these ramps that flip down. Yeah. These are ramps that you hit.
1: Right.
0: And then while they're moving these, I don't know, looks like they were, it might be one,
1: I-beams, three,
0: two,
1: I-beams.
0: Three to four I-beams, metal I-beams. They have, they have it all propped up with these.
1: What do you think that 50-foot trailer weighs with those I-beams?
0: Oh, my God.
1: So it didn't move.
0: Do you know what you might also have? You might also have an overloading of city streets, meaning the city streets are not made to have this type of weight on them.
1: There's also no trucks on Bayshore Law.
0: Right.
1: So he's not even supposed to be there on Bayshore, let alone parked in the bike lane.
0: And if he was to be on Bay, if this guy was to legally be where he's at right now, Dan, one would think that he would had to have gotten a hold of the city. They would have given him a time, like Sunday morning at 7:30. They'll give you a time that you can unload, and it will require you to potentially have an off-duty police officer traffic directing around your hazardous rig that takes up, a half a lane of the regular lane and all of the bicycle lane. So, I mean, you might have them. And then secondly, you might have an overloading issue, meaning this amount of cargo and weight on a city street that's already denoted as no trucks could be, I mean, you might have them in five or six different whodunits.
2: Was there a crane at the house?
1: I think they had like a skid steer or something like
0: no
1: that.
0: Way. Yeah, no way. There's no way.
1: I don't know. I didn't see it. I don't remember.
0: There's nothing that could unload that except
1: a crane.
0: Or a really large excavator. Lemmy, you could maybe get an excavator, but at that point, you're own. I don't know, man.
2: Yeah, I can't imagine them driving. I mean, they would. That almost seems like you have to have a crane. Just now, to Dan,
0: were they unloading this at the house where the Mexicans were doing the remodel? Is that
1: I don't know, man. They was just sitting there, and there was Mexicans out front looking like they were doing, you know, landscaping. I didn't understand what was happening. And by the way,
0: well, you're gonna find out.
1: I was a little distracted.
0: Yeah, no, you're right.
1: I was worried about bleeding out. I was worried about the ambulance. I was worried about what's hurt.
0: Who called Halperin? You?
1: I called him, and Jay called him almost about the same time.
0: I heard he dropped everything and was there.
1: He dropped everything.
0: I heard he dropped everything and was there almost like as soon as you got there.
1: Yeah, he was there very fast. He was in the middle of something, and he did drop it and took care of me. So thanks again, David.
0: He's a good dude. You got to do something for him. He's a good dude.
1: Yeah, and thank you, Pippi Shortstroker. You know, just to highlight, there is a statute that prevents you from stopping, standing, or parking a truck in a bike lane.
0: Dan, you got so many different situations here, my friend. I mean, they're going to be writing you.
1: I'd be better off if I was in general population traffic. It wouldn't happen to me because the bike lane becomes a cattle chute.
0: You wouldn't ride your bike on anything that did not have a denoted bike trail.
1: No, sometimes you have to, and then you're with the traffic, and when you're with the traffic, sometimes it's safer because you see more. You're in the middle of all of it. You know, you're not confined to your little tunnel of a lane. And some of those bike lanes, Lummy, on Bayshore actually have cones where those double white lines are. Where you have to be in the bike lane.
2: Yeah.
1: Like, it wants you in the bike lane. It cones you up on the left so that you have no choice but to be in that lane.
2: Yeah, Jane Castor's done a great job of making Tampa
0: She's
2: safer.
0: She's a bitch.
2: Yeah.
0: I hate her. I hate her. Man, Dan, you might be the richest guy I know after this one. Yeah. True.
1: But, I'm screwed. I'm not sure how much surgery I'm going to be able to do this week. And, you know, my arm hurts. All that adds up, my friend.
0: All that adds up. Yeah. I mean, thank God that, you know, probably within a week or two, you'll be not fully recovered, but, you know, you'll get the functionality back.
1: I will have a good recovery. I am not going to be permanently handicapped from this.
0: No.
1: But this is absolutely a speed bump in life and in work, and it hurts. And you're lucky. Hold on. And I'm lucky.
0: And you're lucky that all you got's what you got. Mm-hmm. I know it is as horrible as it looks, and it does. It's very superficial in the fact of what could have gone wrong.
1: Oh, yeah.
0: I mean, like, you know, you could have, I mean, let's be honest, you could have died.
1: Mm-hmm.
0: I mean, you could have died.
1: I could have smashed my face, and I could have had a head injury. And, you know, to be honest with you, Bubba, I was a little digging afterwards. You know what I mean?
0: Well, like, you're always a little goofy.
1: I was a little goofy.
0: Your standard par is goofiness.
1: Muscle relaxants aren't helping.
2: What are you going to do with that bike?
1: When a carbon fiber bike makes an impact like that, usually it's trashed.
0: It's done, yeah.
1: It's done. It's just like a carbon shell in a car, you know?
0: Oh. Yeah, once carbon fiber gets crinkled, it loses all of its strength and integrity. It's only made to be strong when it's straight and, you know, the way it's supposed to be configured. The minute that you crinkle, it's just like an airplane with a fuselage, you know, like you know what? My pilot one time explained the airframe, because, you know, you have airspeed indicators on your plane, and, you know, you can't go past it. You can stay in the green, but once you start getting in the red, now you're stressing out the frame more so than what it's used to being. So like a beer can, you know, when it's not, when you don't have a crinkle in a beer can, it's fair. Even those aluminum, the smallest, you know, thinnest mill of aluminum you can use, when that beer can's, you know, completely up and down, it's pretty strong. But you put one little crinkle in it, and it's done, right? Same thing with, you know, carbon fiber, and the same thing with, you know, aluminum aircraft frames and things like that. They're strong until they get a little crinkle in them, and then they lose all of their integrity of what their tensile-rated strength is. So, you know,
1: I'd be reluctant to ride that bike again, and I'm going to take it to the bike shop and let them tell me if it's,
0: yeah, that's,
1: if it's
0: that's,
1: bike worth.
0: I know you got one bike shop that you particularly use that, you know, you do a lot of business with. I think you could take it to them. They'll test it. Put it on a jig to make sure it's straight. There's a chance you're okay on it. You know, let's also not forget that carbon fiber is incredibly strong.
1: Mm-hmm.
0: So if it didn't torque out, you know, too much, like it didn't, you didn't bend it that much, they may say, hey, Dan, we can put a little heat to it, bend it, you know, the 2/1000ths to the left that it's not quite straight, and I think you're going to be okay. Or they'll say, Dan, we think that it bent too much, and we wouldn't trust it.
1: Yeah, I have a lack of trust in it, so I'll probably never ride that bike again, even if they said it was
0: now
1: okay.
0: Now you're kind of mad at that bike because it's got a little bit of a kabukiness to it.
1: Yeah, you son of a bitch.
3: He's not part of the solution. He's part of the problem. It's Bo.

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6: This is for Seth Wiley, who was here right out of the box today. Thank you, my friend. Appreciate you. Don't forget, within the YouTube world, or I got Facebook, TikTok, Instagram, X. It's all at, and thank you to Gary Cantrell that got all this lined up, and that we uniformly across all platforms have the same name, and that is Deadly Intentions Show. Deadly Intentions Show. We're approaching 2,000 subscribers on YouTube. I'd like to hit that here soon. And Lemmy, we're desperately close to, you know, or about three quarters of the way to the required watching hours to start monetizing this.
7: Yes, we are.
6: Pete comes in tomorrow. Pete and I will tape an episode tomorrow. It's scheduled to be Cartel 2, the end of the Cartel story, but I'm going to instead break down the U.S.-Iranian war situation. And it looks like he's completely right with regards to 2 weeks ago when I was asking him. I'm like, hey, Pete, is this thing going to get finished anytime soon? He's like, no, no. And then he starts breaking it down. Dan, I can't wait for you to hear it. A guy that's smarter than me, that, you know, may know things about the U.S. bond, current U.S. bond market, and about the, you know, just the gold standard and the petrodollar and why we did it and how we used Venezuela to show the rest of the country that if you're not lockstep with our policy, how we'll come in and remove your leader, how we thought that maybe that template would work for the Iranian situation, and how Trump may have underestimated it, and it goes back to the Chinese tariffs and us screwing with Greenland, and just like he breaks it down unlike any, because like in today's world the news covers this epic fury Iran situation real time as to like what's happening, you know, like what's happening now, what's the president saying, what's Iran saying, why is this happening? You know, how many times are we going to blow them up? How many times are we going to give them a pass on a ceasefire? Like, that's what the media covers. But I've not seen anybody long form, because I guess the media isn't long form. It, you know, you get your media and maybe what Jesse Waters may break something down for 4 minutes and 38 seconds. And that's about the longest, you know, form of any type of political or newsworthy opinion could potentially go. Like, you're never going to see anything on the news that's longer than 5 minutes, ever. That's called podcasting, is what it's called. And so Pete started breaking this whole Iranian situation down, and I'm like, oh my God, I wish we were recording right now. It was after we'd got done doing Cartel 1, and I'm like, oh my God, I wish I was taping all this, because I've not heard this. You know, I watch the news, Fox, CNN, ABC, NBC, CBS, News Now Nation, you know, whatever. I try to get a cross-section of the news reported by different sources that all have their agendas. And I know that, you know, at whatever channel I'm watching, I know what agenda they got for the most part. And I try to keep a tempered mind when I'm in, you know, trying to interpret what they're saying, knowing that CNN, you know, tends to be a little more liberal. Fox seems to be, you know, got their MAGA knee pads on, and then everything else is kind of in between. But Pete starts breaking it down about the U.S. bond market and China's really controlling all of this, and how people want to blame Israel, but in actuality, we should thank Israel because we needed a way into this war, and we used Israel to get into this war. Now, that's nothing I've never heard before. I've never heard that. Have you guys? I've never heard. I've always heard, oh, man, everybody's, oh, man, get mad at Israel, because if it wasn't for Israel, we wouldn't be in this damn war. We had to come in there and stick up for them when they got attacked. That's what everybody thinks.
2: Well, a lot of the conflicts have been secondary to Israel. I mean, Israel's an agitator in the Middle East. There's no question about that.
6: I know
2: and
6: that.
2: They're an irritant to the Muslim community there.
6: So Pete, though, breaks it down unlike anything that I've ever heard, is by saying we needed Israel to be the irritant to get into this war cleanly. And we were kind of trying to double dutch our way into an excursion with Iran, and we used Israel to do it because we thought Israel would be as easy as Venezuela. And we grossly underestimated that. So anyway, tomorrow we're going to tape it. I don't know if Gary can get it on Lummi by Thursday. I'm assuming he cannot. So I'm assuming it will be next Thursday's release.
7: Yeah, I mean, it all depends on, obviously, you know, how clean it is,
6: right,
7: without having to edit it too much.
6: Sure. So anyway, can you follow us at our YouTube channel, please, at Deadly Intentions Show? We have three podcasts that are now officially up: the Gilgo Beach, the Golden State Killer, and then the Israel Keys, the guy from Anchorage, Alaska. So thank you. I think the Gilgo Killer is 3,500, the Golden State Killer is 3,000, and just three days ago we released the Israel Keys, and it's already at almost 1,500. So appreciate if you guys could listen and watch these things. It's kind of a new little, not side hustle that I'm doing, but just trying to, you know, do other forms of programming other than our standard show, offer something a little bit different. And so thank you. Follow us if you can. I appreciate it. Also, don't forget, on Tubi, Video Killed the Radio Star. All you got to do is go to Tubi, whether it's on your phone, your iPad, your computer, your home, your TV, your main TV, and go get the Tubi app, which is free. I hate to sound like a boomer, but I didn't know how much cool stuff was on Tubi. I never was a Tubi guy.
7: Now are you a Tubi guy?
6: Yeah. They got everything on there. A lot of it's older, the stuff that I missed the first time, but they got, like, I watched the Harvey Weinstein documentary. I watched the P. Diddy documentary. Probably, you know, documentaries that were available, you know, like on Paramount and some of the more sexier distribution places, you know, a year or two ago. But Tubi gets it. And I'm, you know, well, I didn't see it over there the first time. I didn't see it in Paramount, but I'll watch it on Tubi. So all you got to do is, when you go to Tubi, go to the search engine, type in VI. That's it. We self-aggregate. After VI, we are the second video offered. Video Killed the Radio Star, produced by the great Ian Longent. Go. It's three episodes. Go watch it. It'll certainly give you a whole different perspective of all the nonsense that I've been spewing since 2012, and how I got so railroaded and so many people got away with a lot of bad things, and the only person that really paid the price was me. And I probably deserve it to an extent. So go to Tubi, between Tubi, and then, of course, the Deadly Intention Show on YouTube. I appreciate your support. Thanks. So, Lummi, we went to a bunch of us went to Side Splitters at the Wesley Chapel Side Splitters at the B&B Theater.
7: Yes.
6: Friday to see Carl Reaney.
7: Good time.
6: I got to tell you, man, I never been to the B&B Theaters.
7: No.
6: Now, I know you have, because yes, you just live right down the road from it. But yeah, is it one of the nicer theaters in this area?
7: Yeah, for the area, yeah, I would say so.
6: It is really nice. Really, really, really nice. And so Gene was there, Matt Cox and his wife Jess, me and Erica, Kato Klim and his wife, Tara and Tarek, Gene and his wife, and then probably about another 20 to 22 Bubba Army Bubba Army that brought their wives or significant other. I think we were three quarter sold out.
7: Oh, awesome.
6: And you know, you got your little young, kind of your young guy who is the MC, and he introduces. I don't know if there was one or two dudes before Carl, but I didn't realize how Carl was funnier than hell. He was great.
7: Did he roast you?
6: No, he thanked me though.

0: even. I think I actually turned mine off because I was like, I mean, you know, what's going to happen? Dr. Dan's going to get in a horrible accident that I need to know about. I mean, I didn't think anything was going to happen. Friday night, I'm where I need to be. My sister's with me. I'm good. So I turned mine off. Well, Cato didn't turn his off. And he's got a blood pressure medicine alarm that goes off like at 9:50, you know, like that reminds him to take his blood pressure medicine. And all of a sudden, Cara Remy is up there doing his act, funnier than hell. And also you hear like, it's like really whimsical. Like it's not even like the standard alarm. Like Cato went and downloaded some whimsical, you know, really, really motivational type sound. And Remy, oh man, he tore into him. He's like, most people turn their phones off. And then Cato completely buried himself. He goes, well, it's not my phone. It's my blood pressure medicine alarm. I'm like, oh, God, Cato, you idiot.
1: Jay Ando, $20.
0: So great, great time. And I got to tell you, I might start going to that place more often. That place is badass. Like, and I went and looked at like the.
2: Do they regularly do comedy shows there?
0: Yeah.
2: Is that what they're stickers?
0: Yeah. Theater Seven's always comedy. Okay. Like, and you can go to Side Splitters Comedy, Wesley Chapel, and see who's there. And they got, and Dan, here's the deal. They'll, not only do you get a seat, but then they also serve you, like, they, you know, food, like pizza, pretzel bites, french fries, hamburgers, chicken wings, chicken fingers. Like, so, like, they, while the comedians are up there.
2: It's like Burns for Merch Creek.
0: Yeah. She got some fries. Actually, I think we got a pepperoni pizza, a 10-inch pepperoni pizza, and I ate three pieces of it. She only got one. I was just,
2: hey, big guy, feed Big Bird.
0: So, Dan, I cannot figure this out. So, I really cheated this weekend, okay?
2: Food-wise?
0: Yes.
2: Cheated?
0: Yeah.
2: Is it really cheating?
0: Yeah.
2: What are you cheating on?
0: Well, hear me out. I got my number, okay? The number that I weighed in on Friday morning, what my number is, okay? And that's the lightest I'm going to be, is when you first get out of bed, take your morning pee, and before you eat breakfast.
2: Have you pooped yet?
0: No. I usually poop after the show.
2: Oh, okay. So that morning poop helps.
0: So Friday, I usually kind of get out of my regimen a little bit because I like to. I've been trying to kind of diet a little bit. I've lost a little bit of weight. You know, like maybe 8-9 pounds. I know that's like throwing a deck chair off the Titanic.
2: That's a start is what it is.
0: That's what Ned used to say. It's like throwing a deck chair off the Titanic. So I was down about 8 pounds.
2: A life raft.
0: Yeah, exactly. I'm down a life raft. I'm actually down just one of those personal flotation devices they put on your head.
2: Life jacket?
0: Yeah, I'm a life jacket. And the overall, I am a kid's life jacket. So Friday morning, I know what my number is, okay? So I go out Friday night. I completely blow it. Eat pizza, pretzel sticks. Like, you know, I just completely blow my diet. So Saturday morning, I get up and have a big breakfast and then go out to Eric and I went out to dinner on Saturday night. Because going out to dinner at a restaurant usually blows your diet because, you know, you're not going to have grilled fish and a rice pilaf. You know, if you're going to Outback, you're going to get the Bloomin' Onion. You're going to get, you know, you're going to get french fries. You're going to get, you know. So I blow my diet on Saturday. I come back from dinner on Saturday night or watching some TV. I remember that she bought some, and I haven't had some for a long time, Lay's barbecued Mystique barbecued chips.
2: They're good.
0: Oh, so I got into that with some Dean's dip, and then yesterday I just eat horrible all day. Yesterday I had an ice cream cone, you know, whatever. So I go to step on the scale last night before I go to bed, thinking, listen, Lummy, it's not if I really blow it for the weekend, I can gain 10 pounds.
2: Really?
0: Oh yeah.
1: Wow.
0: I can gain 10 pounds, absolutely, if I just blow it like I did, completely blew it. But I noticed that myself, I didn't know, with every meal and all my blowing it and all my cheating, I continued to drink. I didn't drink anything but water all weekend long. you know, like I didn't have any soda.

0: even diet sodas. When I went to Outback, I had water. You know, I had I did have a couple cocktails.
1: Really?
0: at the comedy gig.
1: What was your choice?
0: Malibu and pineapple, buddy. Come on, bro.
2: Malibu what?
0: Malibu rum with pineapple. Yeah, buddy.
1: That's pretty rugged.
0: Real rugged, man. Had two of those. So I go.
2: Do you look silly?
0: So yeah, I got a little tuned up. Yeah, got a little tuned up. So I go to jump on the scale before bed last night, Lummy, and I'm thinking I'm probably at least 10 pounds heavier than I weigh. See, I deliberately didn't get on the scale all weekend long because I knew that my number on Friday morning was a good number, but I knew that I'd blown that out of the complete. Like, I was expecting a plus 10 from when I weighed in Friday morning. At least. I'm preparing myself for it. But, Dan, one thing I noticed all weekend long is I was peeing a lot. Like, I was really peeing a lot. So I'm like, okay, but I peed a lot. I go to step on the scale last night before bed. I am a pound under what I was Friday morning before I ate breakfast.
2: That's life with Dan. That's what I experienced. But sometimes you think that you're eating poorly, and everyone around you says you're eating poorly.
0: But I knew I was eating poorly.
2: But the thing is that if you eat poorly, but don't overeat in volume, but just eat a little poorly, it doesn't always throw a bunch of weight on you.
0: Well, it didn't throw a coat on me this time, Lummy. For somehow, weight, I don't even understand. Like, I there's no way.
1: All right, eat away.
0: I even took the scale, put new batteries in it, and said, there's no way this scale is right. And I had Merch Crick cut on scale, and she's like, no, that's about what I think I am. Like, I'm going to get on it again.
2: So you lost a pound?
0: No, well, I was like, yeah. I was like,
2: good for you.
0: I'm like, well, but that would never happen to me. And I don't know what happened. Like, Dan, like, is there something that kicked my metabolism in? Is there something that...
2: Sometimes sugar will... Jack, you know how people have bounce off the walls with sugar? Well, you're burning calories when you do that. And so if you're... Just by you moving around and going out and not just, you know, sitting around doing nothing, that act makes you burn more calories.
0: Yeah.
2: And then...
0: Makes me want to go out every weekend, Lummy.
1: Yeah. Lose another pound next week.
2: And then the sugar makes you a little bit more active afterwards.
0: Yeah.
2: You know, you're running around a little bit more. You're talking. You're laughing. You're, you know, maybe having sex.
1: Bubba Army for life. $50.
2: Yeah, you know really, what I'm saying? That all burns calories, kid.
0: Whew. I don't know, man. So anyway.
1: The Malibu's making you jump
0: some weight. Maybe it's Malibu and pineapple. Yeah. So rugged on that. So anyway, my sister on Friday night when I see her at the comedy club, we get together afterwards. They come over here a little bit, and we're talking. And she's like, hey, have you seen Obsession? I'm like, I've never seen Obsession. She goes, well, it was in the movies about a year ago, and then I think maybe Paramount or somebody streamed it, and it's a movie called Obsession. And I'm like, so let me guess what I do.
1: Go check it out?
0: I get on my Getabox.
1: Nice.
0: I go on my Getabox and I watch it yesterday. I find it right away. Go right to the movie section. And by the way, there are 65,000 movies in this particular section. And Erica's like, well, how are we going to find it? I'm going to watch. I flipped over to the search engine, went to the first letter of the movie being O, and boom, it was the second one out of the box. 4K quality, the best ever. Man, Getabox is just, you know. If they don't have it on Getabox, I don't know if it's ever been made. So I watch it, but the story behind this, guys, is this was done by a guy in, like, he's just like maybe made one or two little films, independent films prior to this. And he did this movie on a $700,000 budget, shot it in LA with actors and actresses that were not, you know, big time, like not A-list deal, like, you know, struggling actors and actresses that are looking for a gig in L.A. That's why he was able to get them for pennies on the dollar. The whole production cost $700,000, and this has gone on, and it's set a world record as a movie that had a production budget under $1 million. This thing's gone on to gross $450 million.
2: Come on,
0: look it up.
1: Yeah,
0: look it up,
1: yeah,
0: Lummy.
1: It's 488.
0: Why don't you go ahead and read the stats right there for me, Lummy?
1: The budget on this was $750,000.
0: Yep.
1: Box office so far to date $488 million.
0: So Dan, I got picked up somehow. Like I think the guy that made the movie had like a YouTube influencer of some way, shape, or form, you know, kind of start talking about it a little bit, and then that caused, you know, a couple of the streaming companies to get interested, and then I don't know how
1: it went to a film, Toronto Film Festival, where Focus Features picked it up for $15 million.
0: Yeah, gave the guy $15 million, and Dan, he's like, man, I got 700 in it, I'll take 15. I mean, who wouldn't take that return, right?
2: Right, great return.
0: Right, but Lummy, I don't know if he participated into the backside or not, but as of now, it's made $488 million. And so I watched it.
1: Is it where? Is it a $750,000 movie?
0: Yeah, it's a $750,000 movie.
2: Is it a $15 million movie?
0: No.
2: Is it a $488 million movie?
0: But here's what we can all probably have in common, or at least align ourselves with. This is about a dude who likes a chick so bad, so much, that he gets this one little make-believe wish in life. There's this one little instrument. He went to like this arts and crafts stores, and they buy what they call the wish stick. And it's just something, you know, some little tic-tac thing that, and you break the stick and you make a wish. Well, the whole thing is based on anybody who has made these wishes, it comes true. So he has a crush, like an absolute crush on this chick named Nikki. And she's cute. She's you know, brunette, not a lot of makeup, really naturally cute, super sweet. And he's kind of stuck in the friend zone, like he's a friend. And she doesn't really look at him any otherwise. And he knows he's in the friend zone. And he's a good looking kid, but he's kind of a nerd, kind of shy. And, you know, she gives him some indicators like they could potentially maybe hook up or be a couple, but he's just too shy. Like he just can't do it. And so he goes to this one little knickknack store and buys this wish stick. And he wishes that Nikki would be like madly in love with him. That's what his wish is. Well, she now becomes madly in love with him to the point of like obsession. And we've all had it where that hot chick that we were dating looks good. A lot of people would like to be with her, but the bitch is absolutely batshiz crazy. Like, it's almost like a prerequisite from chicks that are noticeably attractive that they are absolutely bat crap crazy. Very rarely does a really, really, really hot chick have her act together. They got some kind of issues going on, whether it's them being, they've been coddled all their life for being beautiful and they're used to getting their way, and you don't give them their way, you don't necessarily succumb to all that, or you're just absolutely crazy. This chick is absolutely, once the spell comes over her where she's now officially madly in love with this guy, he can't get rid of her. And she turns into a killer.
1: Oh,
0: I'll play the trailer for you. Now, will we get a copyright for this?
1: Probably.
0: All right. Well, I won't play it then.
1: I mean, it's.
0: Yeah, I mean, the trolls are out, right?
2: Well, how do you get copyrighted on a trailer when you're trying to promote a movie?
0: I don't know.
2: They pay to advertise. Yeah. They pay to publish this.
0: You don't know how strong our trolls are, my friend. You don't have any idea. Well, obviously you do. You've been going back and forth with a few of them this morning. A couple of them have been banned, which Dan, I have no problem. Dan, you've never, ever, one thing you will give to me is that I have, when somebody has given you a hard time, I've never told you, Dan, don't ban them, let them go. I always say, ban them, Dan, don't I? Like, I don't let
2: you in. You don't say anything to me.
0: Yeah, I know.
2: It.
0: I'm like, go ahead, go crazy, Dan.
2: Yeah, you know, I mean.
3: Have you ever actually, like, flirted with Nikki?
4: I'm going to go get some shots.
3: I'll come with you if she means this much to you. And I know she does. To say, Nikki, I think we should grab a drink sometime.
5: Nikki, wait. I was going to ask you,
4: What?
5: I lost my train of thought.
4: Hi.
5: Good night. What else?
3: Why?
6: One wish, Willow.
0: So let me, this is a little gimmick that you buy at the nickel and dime store. And it like...
2: One wish, Willow.
0: Yeah. And it like, you know, it's obviously a make-believe sci-fi, you know, thriller. So they can, if they have a little stick that you break in half and you ask it for a wish and then it actually grants you your wish. You know, that's the movies.
6: You only get one wish. I wish Nikki Freeman loved me more than anyone in the entire world.
0: I think this is the guy who got paid. I think Curry Barker might be the guy that invested, you know.
2: No, that'd be the producer.
0: Oh, I don't know. I don't know who's who. I don't know who the stud is that wrangled up 700 and turned this into 488.
1: It was Curry Barker.
0: Yeah, Curry.
1: He written, directed, and edited. He did everything.
0: Yeah.
7: I love you so much. A love only the branch of a willow tree could conjure.
0: You know, I'm not going to play more because I think you guys would like it. I do think you would like it, Lummy.
1: Okay.
0: Maybe it's
1: I'll
0: not.
1: Check it out.
0: Listen, it's certainly something once Walker's gone to bed, like you wouldn't want. It's pretty disturbing. It's pretty graphic on.
1: Not a family on, night. Grab the
0: no,
1: popcorn
0: it's not.
1: Walker
0: no, no, no, no. It's not right after Monster Trucks. We're going to watch Obsession. No. Dan, you'd like it too, I think. I think you'd really like it.
2: No, it sounds interesting.
0: Yeah.
2: I saw a stupid movie, 72 Hours, with Kevin Hart. Oh my God, it was horrible.
0: Is it the standard Kevin Hart, you know, standard Kevin Hart action, just comedy, nonsense?
2: Stupid.
0: You could see the jokes a mile away.
2: Oh my God. It was just, I don't know why they keep paying him. He's getting like $20, $30 million a movie, right?
0: Was The Rock in it?
2: No.
0: Oh, imagine that. Rock said no. Yeah, usually they're butt buddies.
2: Yeah.
0: When we return, two things. One, it looks like they're gonna do a primetime series on Chris Hansen's To Catch a Predator.
1: Oh, nice.
0: Yeah, they're gonna do that. And then, just like maybe 10, 11 times before, Iran says Straits not going to open until the U.S. corrects its behavior. So they're now so not afraid of what we're bringing that they're saying until the America, the U.S. starts acting a little bit better around here and corrects their behavior, we're not opening up the Strait. Now, is that not completely opposite of everything they were trying to sell us last week?
1: Yeah, I thought Iran was scared. They were begging
0: remember?
1: For a peace deal.
0: No, they actually have said, we're not opening up the Strait until you correct your behavior. I mean, are we not looking like a bunch of pussies here? We're dealing with people that need to be killed. This regime is just going to... And let me, I can't tape that special with Pete fast enough tomorrow. It may just be absolutely what exactly is going on. I don't know. We'll get to that next.
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0: freshly with road. This is way worse than road rash. This is a full-blown divot taken out of his forearm. Now, Dan, I know that, you know, I went over there before we started the show and, like, grabbed your fingers and see what type of strength you still have, a good grip and everything like that. You could still do sutures and things. But, like, how close were you to losing the function potentially of the forearm portion of your hand and whatever movement that entails? How close did you come? Like, you know, it came.
1: There was some nerves that I could have really screwed up that I didn't. So some motor nerves that were just like one layer deeper that I did not miss, divide. So I was able to still move everything. I have a little bit of a numb patch, but like my hand itself is not numb.
0: But you know what?
1: So
0: you know, moving forward, you can tell people how you got into a knife fight. In Jersey back in the day, and
1: yep.
0: Yeah, although you got stabbed in the forearm, you got that guy in the neck, you know, like, or you know what, even better, you didn't.
1: I got neck injuries too.
0: Yeah, but that doesn't make the story sound good.
1: No, so the story, I got stabbed in the neck and the
0: yeah,
1: forearm.
0: Yeah, guy got you in the neck a little bit, forearm a lot, but you were able
1: forearm.
0: To with no weapons. You and your jiu-jitsu, your sixth degree.
2: Taekwondo
0: jiu-jitsu skills were able to unarm the guy and get him into an arm bar for the cops to get there.
1: Yeah.
0: Something like, you got to think of something. Like, you just can't say, you know, I hit a trailer. Like, you know, like, you know what I'm saying? Like, I mean, we all know the truth, but I mean, like, you know, 5 years from now, when there's time for storytelling.
1: Yeah, you know, some Italian danjitsu.
0: Yeah, exactly.
2: Instead of
1: give me a pencil punch, like, yeah. John Wick. That's all I need. I need a knife. Give me a pencil.
0: So I got through, like, so Saturday when Jay tells me everything and I talked to Jay, I then, you know, before I was going, before Eric and I went out to dinner to Outback, I got to thinking, man, that's really, really bad. Then I called Jay again. I said, do I need to go to the hospital? And that's when he was like, no, Dan doesn't even have a room. Like, they got Dan parked in the hallway.
1: The hallway, there's markers in the hallway for your, like, pseudo room number. Like, this is hallway room number 1605.
0: Yeah, exactly. I'm like, whoa, hold on, Jay. He's not even in a room. He's like, no, he's not even in a room. They got him parked in the hallway. He's not real happy about it. And I'm like, oh, okay. Well, if he gets a room, will you let me know? And Jay's like, I don't think he's going to get a room. I think that, you know, after Halpern buttons him. Now, this is probably, I'm talking to Jay probably while Halpern's doing it. Like, he's probably in the procedure. And so then I start getting down this path, like, well, what would life be without Dan? Like, what if Dan dies? Man, everything changes. Like, we all, like, don't, Dan, don't die. We all need you.
1: Well, thank you.
0: Like, no, but I'm thinking, like, man, who's going to call in my Flomax? I'm like, how am I going to get my Flomax? I'm like, you know, Steve's life changes dramatically. Jay's life, two kids. You know, Arlene would be beside herself. And then, I pictured myself doing the eulogy, like, talking at Dan's funeral. You know, saying,
1: oh, yeah.
0: And I dreamed about this on Saturday night. I dreamed about Dan on Saturday night and Dan dying and me at his funeral. And I would be like, listen.
1: Did you ever mean to tap dancing in front of the church?
0: No, okay. I did not. She's not allowed anywhere. No, get her out of here immediately. Nice. Get her out of here. Jimmy, Clevis, get her out of here. So I would be like, you know, listen, Dan would want us not here crying. He'd want us all celebrating and cracking jokes and stuff. And I forget which one of your brothers came and got me off the podium because I wasn't necessarily going down the right path. I was going towards more of the comedic path, and they wanted me to go more towards the mourning path. And I'm like, Dan wouldn't want us all here sad. Dan would want us cracking up and stuff. And I forget somebody asked me to leave, like, you know, like, stop.
2: You got kicked out of his funeral?
0: Yeah, well,
1: really?
0: Got bumped from my funeral? Hold on. In my dream, I did. Yes, I did. So, Dan, don't die, because I'll get kicked out.
1: Yeah, I don't want you to get kicked out of my funeral.
0: I mean, if you're playing trailers, we're already going to get, you know, demonetized and struck and canceled. And we might as well pay the Chris Hansen, have a seat.
1: Yeah,
0: I see that you brought Zimas and condoms. What were you going to do with that? I wasn't going to do nothing. Well, if this chat log of you and the 13-year-old is correct, which I know it is, that you told her that you were very afraid about having sex with a 13-year-old and it could be a problem for you. I didn't say that. Well, I have it right here.
3: Come on in.
0: I actually think the reason why the To Catch a Predator got canceled was that one of the bad guys sued the municipality and Chris Hansen for entrapment.
2: I think the family did because the guy committed suicide.
0: Oh, really?
2: Yeah, I believe the guy committed suicide.
0: Oh, one of the bad guys that showed up with Zimas and condoms?
2: Yes.
0: Committed suicide?
2: Yeah, and I think the family sued him.
0: I wonder if they put that in this new documentary.
4: Are you sure your parents aren't home?
3: I'm sure.
5: Big night plan.
4: Who are you?
5: Why don't you have a seat right there?
0: I almost think that Chris Hansen has aged gracefully enough that they could Chris Hansen could probably play Chris Hansen.
2: If I could.
0: Right?
2: Yeah.
0: I don't know. He's gotten so old that, you know.
5: I'm Chris Hansen with Dateline NBC, and we're doing a story on adults who try to meet teens online. You see how this looks, right?
6: On the ground! On the ground!
0: Yeah, let me remember they'd have guys dress up like bushes and ghillies. Are those called ghillie suits?
2: Yeah, or ghillies. Yeah,
0: ghillie suits. A guy would be a bush when the guy walked in, and then when he ran out, the bush would tackle him.
5: I don't really like your show, but America loves it. So I need to move you to Catch a Predator, 9 p.m., prime time.
7: Gonna be bigger than Lost.
5: Gonna be bigger than Lost! My name is Dan Plum.
4: Do you know what you're auditioning for?
8: So you are playing a 13-year-old?
5: Is there time for a rehearsal?
8: We're gonna shoot the rehearsal.
5: Come in.
8: They're gonna love this.
5: Predator has never earned the recognition it deserves. Get out of here! I want something that matters. No more bottom feeders. I want a whale. Don't you ever just want to bleed them? Maybe what I do is a little worse.
0: I don't know if I want to watch this. I mean, I don't know. What are you guys thinking?
2: Yeah, I don't know. That's not the movie I thought it was going
0: to
2: be.
0: Well, I mean, maybe we don't know the backstory of, like, he getting pushed up to prime time because it did so well. And, you know, I don't know. Maybe I guess there's a minute left.
8: Could be our greatest segment yet.
0: I'd rather have him just bring back Catch a Predator than make a movie about Catch a Predator. I'd rather have him just bring it back, right?
2: Well, they have something. I think he does it on a true crime.
0: Does he?
2: Yeah, I think so.
0: All right.
8: They don't do that. They come to us.
9: I don't understand what I'm doing here.
5: What you're doing is more than acting. You're cleansing the world of an ancient evil.
0: I think I've seen enough. I ain't going to watch that.
1: So he was passionate about it, I guess.
0: Oh, he was?
1: Yeah. It was like it was just a job. Like, it was his passion.
2: They got sued for $105 million.
0: How much did they lose?
2: It says undisclosed.
0: I mean, they asked for $105. That doesn't mean what they got. They probably settled, right?
2: Yes.
0: Yeah.
2: It doesn't say what the settlement is.
10: Iran's revolution.
0: Here we go. Here it is. I mean, like, how many times... How many times do we got to go through this to the point where just anybody, doesn't matter what your political affiliation is, like if you're just keeping score on this whole deal. And Dan, help me out because I know that you're very, you know, you're very much MAGA when it makes sense to you. You don't toe the MAGA line 100%. You'll object when things don't make sense to you or you feel that Trump's being one way or the other. But like just on the surface, haven't even a supporter like yourself, isn't this getting a little old, this continual cyclical situation? And that is, you know, Trump says it was last Thursday that Jesse Waters said, we're going to have a deal. It might even happen tonight.
2: Yes, it's seconds away.
0: Thursday night. We're minutes away from, there might be a deal that happens while I'm on the air, Jesse Waters said. That was Thursday. And then Friday, Trump comes on. The way I hear it is that they're just bursting for a deal. It could happen in any minute. And so yesterday, it comes out that Iran's not bursting for a deal, that we better shape up, and they're not closing the Strait of Hormuz until we start behaving better. That is completely not what was sold to us on Thursday and the nine other times. So, like, Dan, before I start this next segment, what's your opinion on it?
1: Well, I mean, it also kind of depends on who you believe. I mean, if you're taking Iranian propaganda media at face value. And
0: no. I'm taking what's really happening in our world for face value, meaning, like, we don't have a deal. They keep saying we're going to get one, and we're not. Our own president and, you know, and his main supporters, Fox, are saying we're minutes away from a deal, and we're not. So, like, I'm not, regardless of who you take for face value, if you just are living, if you're just living here in America and consuming the news and living your life, we can say that we have not got a deal, and I don't necessarily know how close we are to a deal. You could say that, at least.
1: I agree. There is no deal as of today, and we have no idea how far away a deal would be. And the question is, in the meantime, what do we do? Do we just keep bombing them? Do we just sit back and retaliate when they try to do something?
0: I don't know what the answer
1: is. And the answer
0: is
1: probably, Bubba, that we should over-retaliate at this point, like we sort of done for the last week or so when we were bombing them for about a week and then kind of backed off again. But
0: see, that's one thing you and I agree on, is that, yes, I think that maybe the way this finally gets resolved, and the only way it potentially could get resolved, and I love what you just said, is to over-retaliate.
1: Yeah,
0: that's the only thing gets your attention.
1: You punch us, we're going to smash you.
0: And if you're going to say that we need to behave, and here's what I understand, Dan, and maybe you can walk me through it, is the Strait of Hormuz was a non-negotiating piece of meaning prior to us starting Epic Fury, nobody paid a toll to go through there.
1: You can't. It's international law not to pay tolls through international waterways. It's just ridiculous. It's never happening.
0: They were upholding international law. They were abiding by international law. You cannot charge people to go through there. And then all of a sudden, once we start this, they grab onto that as if it's a negotiating tool, whereas I can't believe that some other sanctioned NATO or somebody hasn't stepped in and told them, hey, listen, whatever deal you got going on with America and how you need to work that out or whatever, that's great. But you can fundamentally not use the Strait of Hormuz as a negotiation thing. You can't. It's illegal.
1: Right.
0: So they've now made that in play. And, you know, it's illegal to put that in play, right? Why couldn't we have somebody stick up for us in that manner?
1: That's why you would think when they started threatening the safety and the free passage through the Strait of Hormuz that the rest of the world would have jumped in, and they didn't. So, you know, Trump's saying, like, well, you know, if you guys aren't going to jump in, we're just going to just sort of slow play this. And again, I think it's noble not to just massively kill people if you don't have to. But there comes to a point where if you keep lobbing stuff, you're not negotiating, things aren't going forward, then there's an argument to keep hitting them.
0: Our president and the news sources that seem to back him more than others are telling us that there's a deal that's imminent. There's a deal that could happen tonight. There's a deal. There's a deal. There's a deal. Even President, Trump, before it let me outside of Air Force One, or while he was on Air Force One, was like, yeah, I hear that there's a deal. They want a deal bad.
2: They want a deal bad.
10: Revolutionary Guard insists that the Strait of Hormuz will remain closed until the United States complies with a list of demands, including paying for war damage.
0: So hold on. Talk about pro wrestling flipping the script, right? Let me just play this again for you, okay? Let me just play this again so you hear it correctly. And it's not propaganda. It's not anything that my opinion is. This is...
10: Guard insists that the Strait of Hormuz will remain closed until the United States complies with a list of demands, including paying for war damage. It's the latest in a series of mixed messages from the regime as it asserts control over the critical waterway. And CBS's Imtiaz Taieb at our London Bureau has the latest. So, Imtiaz, good evening.
3: Tom, good evening. Well, despite Iran saying it's close to an agreement with Oman on new shipping routes through the Strait of Hormuz, that doesn't mean Tehran is ready to...
1: What's this guy's name?
0: Fred McGillicuddy.
1: It's kind of racist. They had to pick an Iranian guy to cover Iran.
0: Let me see him introduce this guy. What's his name?
2: Is it Imtiaz?
1: Imtiaz Taieb.
0: Hold on. I think I introduce him right here.
10: Bureau has the latest. So, Imtiaz, good evening.
0: Imtiaz.
3: Tom, good evening.
0: Imtiaz.
1: Yeah, I don't think he's praying to Jesus.
0: M-T-Oz, but what's the last name? M-T-Oz.
1: Tiab.
0: Tiab. And by the way, hey, CBS, have you heard of Spaces? Right? I mean, it's just like,
1: just a bunch of consonants together.
0: Put Dr. Dan Diaco together with no periods and or spaces. Like, come on now, you idiots. M-T-Oz Taib.
1: Tiab.
0: Same thing. What do you got for me, M-T-Oz?
1: He's got a vest he'd like to sell you.
3: Despite Iran saying it's close to an agreement with Oman on new shipping routes through the Strait of Hormuz.
0: They're close to an agreement with Oman on new shipping. What about us, bitch?
3: That doesn't mean Tehran is ready to reopen the vital waterway. Tonight, Foreign Minister Abbas Araghchi.
0: This is the dude that needs to have a bomb dropped on top of him immediately.
1: You may be on that short list, Baba.
3: Has said negotiations with Muscat are in their final stages. But Iranian leaders are again demanding more concessions from the U.S., including the lifting of the naval blockade, removing sanctions.
0: They're making us look like some bitches.
2: Yep.
0: Not only are we not giving you what you want, but we're going to cause more friction in the Strait of Hormuz, which is illegal and shouldn't be in play. And you're going to have to start paying for some of this damage you did around here, buddy.
1: Which was, we were going to anyway. That was part of our negotiation.
0: Well, I heard we were
1: going to
0: freeze up the funds.
1: Free up the funds that are frozen and possibly also add to the reconstruction. Because we always end up doing that.
3: Releasing frozen assets and providing compensation for the war before reopening the strait. And today, President...
0: That sucks. We have to bomb you in order to get you to be compliant, but then after you become compliant, and the only reason you became compliant is because we bombed you, now we got to come in here and fix all this stuff? That's not how war goes.
1: So we're not bombing power plants and bridges.
0: So we don't want to fix them.
1: We don't want to fix them.
0: You know what? You might make a good point there.
1: They're expensive.
0: Well, we need to get
1: better off to hit a school.
0: We need to get that
1: school's
0: dude.
1: Cheap.
3: Trump has had to push back against reports about dwindling U.S. munitions from the war, insisting America has, and I'm quoting here, quote, massive amounts, while threatening those leaking information.
0: We got massive amounts, even though we're down to 35 rockets. Massive are getting built. Raytheon just got a big contract.
3: About stockpiles with prosecution. Now, it's increasingly clear Iran believes it has the upper hand, betting the White House wants
0: to... Man, and when's the last time we as a country... We're told that we don't, or we didn't think, or we might not have in an excursion or a war, Desert Storm, Desert Shield, you know, probably Vietnam, meaning like we don't have the upper hand. The country that we're fighting is publicly telling everybody they got the upper hand. Man, if that doesn't make us look like some bitches.
1: That happened in Iran. That happened in Iran. That happened in Afghanistan. That happened in Iraq. That happened in Korea. And that happened in Vietnam.
3: Iran.
0: Well, let's not do a scorecard on those.
2: Yeah.
0: Afghanistan was 20 plus years. Vietnam was a disaster. I don't know how the Korean War worked out for us.
1: It was 3 years and we settled on a tie.
0: Yeah, exactly. So
1: soccer became popular in America.
0: So, Dan, if we go back to your illustrations,
2: we got a tie.
0: Vietnam, you got to take an L on that.
1: We lost Vietnam.
0: Yeah. Korean is a push.
1: It was a push. It was a tie.
0: Afghanistan, yeah, so like, Afghanistan, you got to take an L on that because it went 20.
1: Asses whooped in Afghanistan.
0: And it was like, what, 18 years?
1: 13.
0: Three, four different presidents?
1: Maybe 18. You're right. It was forever.
0: Yeah. And then, okay, Desert Shield and Desert Storm. We probably took W's on that because we were in and out for the most part.
1: No, we took wins on both of those.
0: All right. So we got
1: but,
0: two.
1: But we weren't left with anything worthwhile.
0: Right. Right. And we were able to kill the boogeyman, Saddam Hussein,
1: Osama bin Laden.
0: Barack Obama. Yeah, the boogeyman. Oh,
3: believes it has the upper hand, betting the White House wants to end this confrontation more than it does. So even if the Iranian...
0: Again, this goes right along the lines, Lummi, of what we're saying. Like, you know, please...
3: and Omani's reach an agreement, that may be the easy part. The real question is whether President Trump is prepared to give Iran what it wants to get Hormuz reopened, Tom.
0: Now, Trump seems like the last guy in the world that's going to take a W. And I don't even know that Trump can take a push.
1: He doesn't want to take a W. But how far will he go? I think he'll go...
0: You mean take an L. You don't want, he doesn't want
1: he's
0: to take
1: not gonna
0: an
1: take
0: L.
1: An L. He's not going to take an L. He could take it depends on how what you call a push. I mean, to him, what you would consider to be a push would be a win if he, you know, gave them their money back, but he also, you know, got rid of all the nuclear stuff, Hormuz was open, and they're not, you know, stockpiling. But this is going to keep happening, and the problem is that we're using really expensive munitions against their plentiful cheap munitions.
0: Right. They're sending a $5,000, you know, drone, and it takes us, you know, our $1 million missile to knock that, you know, $6,000 DJI gimmick down.
1: That's the problem, and those $1 million missiles are, you know, they're finite. We don't have an unlimited amount of them, so. You know, I saw a story recently on, I think it was on CNN, and we've shot about 25% of our arsenal across the board.
0: Yeah. I mean,
1: so last time they cared like that about being, you know, underprepared was World War II.
0: Right.
3: Or keep absorbing the economic and military costs if you won't.
10: MTS tie up for us tonight. MTS.
0: They are not anywhere close, any way, shape, or form, to this being over. They want this to keep going on to screw at the midterms because now they're trying to reverse it and saying that we're not going to open up the Strait of Hormuz until the United States starts acting better, stops acting so badly. What? What?
1: Trump shouldn't have done this this year. He should have done this next year.
0: Yeah, after the midterms.
1: After the midterms and...
0: So I was
1: he's shooting himself in the foot unnecessarily.
0: So I was watching. Unforced error. I was watching the Indiana Fever game versus the Chicago Sky game. I was actually watching that game.
1: Bubba, why do you watch WNBA basketball?
0: Because of Caitlin Clark and Sophie Cunningham.
1: And if it wasn't for those two, would you be watching that?
0: No, I would not.
2: Could you name really anyone else in the WNBA?
0: Angel Reese, the Carrington bitch.
1: And the big the dude that got arrested in Russia?
0: Kelsey Mitchell, Brittany Griner. Did you see, Lummy, where those two NBA guys are coming out now and declaring themselves for the WNBA?
2: Yeah, now the WNBA is trying to figure out what
0: now the WNBA,
2: do.
0: You bunch of woke-ass bitches, are trying to figure out, because in your collective bargaining agreement, it says the only thing that you have to do to be eligible to play in the WNBA is be a woman. But it doesn't identify what a woman is. It does not get into what you were born as, that you're XX versus XY. Like, they don't get into any of that. So anybody that identifies as a woman, that's what all of this whole trans world that the WNBA has been shooting themselves in the foot over, that's what it's about. Including but not limited to the one coach for Minnesota. Comes out with a trans kids belong t-shirt when they play Sophie Cunningham. Sophie Cunningham from the Fever comes out about 2 years ago and did an interview that said, they're like, how do you feel about trans athletes? And she said, I believe that little girls should only play against little girls and that women should play against biological women, which is newsflash, pretty much just common sense, ain't it?
2: Well, the commissioner of the WNBA came out and, when asked about it, said that it's a very complex issue.
0: Right.
2: About the men.
0: It's not complex.
2: Women.
0: You know what's complex? Nothing. If the whatever the person was born as, their birth genetic, what they were born on this earth to be, XX or XY, determines where you play in athletics. Period. That's all it is. Doesn't matter what you became. Doesn't matter what you identify as. Doesn't matter nothing. If you're an XX, when you're born, you can play in girls' sports, even if you lopped it off and went for a penis. But if you're an XY, you cannot play against women. You're a man. You were born a man, born a male. And they have kicked this can down the road to the point of it being very, very, very much a distraction and very unhealthy for their league. And what you got is you got, and then the other problem you have here is that the league app, it is open season on Caitlin Clark. And I don't know why. Well, I do know why. Because you know why? Women are more petty. They're more petty than men. And I actually was having this discussion with my sister when I saw her on Friday night, and we were talking about, you know, the WNBA and what have you. I'm like, the problem you have here, and let me just give you an analogy. If I didn't say Dr. Dan, I forget who I said. If a guy walks up to two other dudes and be like, hey guys, what's going on? We're like, hey, dude, what's going on with you? Oh, good. You know, good. Work's going good. You know, got me a new car. Doing good. Job's doing good. Good, buddy. Good to hear that. And then when that guy walks away, we're not, me and Dan aren't going, oh my God, did you see his shoes? They didn't match. And his belt buckle? Can you believe it? I think that might have been fake. And oh my God, you know, his car? Like, that's not even the good, that's like the base model for the car. Like, can you believe? No! We're like, man, it's good to see Jim's doing good. I'm glad for Jim. Jim's always been good by me. You know, yeah, Jim's a good dude. I like Jim. Or if Jim's a piece of shiz, we go, man, you know, I'm glad Jim's doing good, but Jim's kind of a piece of shiz. He screwed me out of that one time, money at one time. When I, but it's like something that really happened to us as to why we would have a problem with Jim. But with women, it goes like this. Two women are together and the other woman walks up like, hi, Lisa. Hi, Ron. Oh, my God, you look so good. Have you lost weight? Oh, my God, girl. Did you get Botox or something? You look so great. Oh, my Lord. Have you been training? Oh, my God, that bag is so beautiful. You're so good. Oh, my God, it's so good to see you. Keep in touch. She walks away. Oh, my God, did you see that bag? I bet it's fake. Oh, my God, I bet you she's gained 10 pounds.
2: That is.
0: Oh, my God, what has gone on with her? Her husband must have left her or something. Like, that's the way women are. That's just the way they are. Us dudes don't care. But so escalate that mentality to the WNBA, and you got 70% of the league is African-American, and these African-American girls have all got together and said, we can't let a white bitch roll up in here with all the accolades and, you know, all of this and all of that, even though that white bitch has made life better for us, has now made it so that we can travel privately, has now increased the minimum salary times three because of the television money that we're getting because of Caitlin Clark. And instead, they all started hard fouling her, and the referees are in on it, and I think that the league is in on it too. They absolutely, and then Sophie Cunningham, God forbid that she just says something that's pretty much just common sense, and that is, boys should play with boys and girls should play with girls. Oh my God. Like, that gives you instantaneous standing to just absolutely call her a woke bitch and call her out. And so the WNBA is imploding.
2: Do you think it would be different if Sophie Cunningham was black?
0: Yes. A lot of things would be different. But because you got Sophie Cunningham, white, and you got Caitlin Clark, white, Now the fans of the Indiana Fever are being described as racist because they're from Indiana, and the majority of people from Indiana are white. And because you like your hometown team, the Indianapolis Fever, the Indy Fever, now you're racist if you're pulling for. That's what this league has done. And so I'm watching this game on Saturday, and I'm going to go to words, and I'm going to come back with this because I got one... Not that one. That was a different one. My bad. Two, three, four, five, six. I got six, seven. I got seven different news articles about the WNBA and how they're absolutely killing themselves. And if the board of governors that oversee the WNBA's management with regards to commissioner and stuff are ran by, you know, fellow owners of and general managers of NBA teams, and Adam Silver or whatever the guy's name is, whoever the commissioner of the NBA, at the end of the day, it, you know, the NBA oversees the management and commissioner of the WNBA. And I think that they can see that this is an absolute crap storm. This is because women are a bunch of petty bitches. Women don't have the ability. Let me just give you the example of Bird and Magic. So in 1979, 1980, the NBA is in trouble. There's no live games on TV. Everything's tape delayed. All the teams at this point are flying, you know, regular airlines to get to the games. A lot of arenas weren't even air conditioned. And Larry Bird and Magic Johnson roll into the league. and they have this rivalry that started in college, Indiana State and Michigan State, as they played for the national championship. Magic got the best of Larry, and Michigan State Spartans won the national championship. They both were drafted into the league. And, actually, Larry got drafted his senior year, sixth overall, and played his senior year at Indiana State. Did you know that, Lum?
2: No, I didn't.
0: Yeah, he got drafted as a junior.
2: Oh.
0: Boston drafted him sixth overall his junior year. Yeah, look that up. And so they both come into the league in 1979, 1980. Larry ends up being rookie of the year. But, all these African-American players are like, oh, my God, when we go to these arenas, they're selling out. Oh, my God, CBS wants to start playing the games live on TV because everybody wants to see the Magic Larry matchup. White guy, black guy. But NBA, but men aren't petty. Men can look around and go, man, before these two cats came into the league, we were playing in front of 5,500 people. Now we're playing in front of 20,000. Oh, my God, we're going to get private travel next year and we're live on TV. I love that white guy and I love that black guy. I love both of those dudes. Thank you for making my world as a regular NBA player, not a superstar like you two. Thank you for making my world better. I'm making more money now. Go, white boy, go, white boy, go. That nobody ever tried to, hurt Larry Bird. Nobody tried to rough. I mean, Lambeer did a couple times, but it was just regular basketball stuff. Nobody, there wasn't an ongoing little little wink, wink, nudge, nudge. Let's hard foul Larry and get him hurt so he's out of the league because we're jealous that a white boy is getting all this attention. No, you didn't, because the white boy worked in concert and beautifully with the black guy, and they figured out this is best for the entire league if we have this rivalry that's going on. Just like the same rivalry that could be going on with Angel Reese and some of the other African-American players who played Caitlin hard but recognized her talent and didn't try to hurt her. So I watched this game on Saturday, and this, I watched it real time, and I turned to Erica, and I'm like, man, they're done. If this is what they're going to do to this girl, I'm never going to watch this ever again. And actually, the announcers, Caitlin got a tech. Yeah. I'm going to play it here in a minute, and I'm going to go into words and come back with it. But even the commentators, which was a guy and a girl, the woman was a former WNBA player, and the guy was he was pretty good. And they even said, oh, because as the technical foul happened, it would have been Caitlin Clark's eighth of the year, which at that point automatically draws a one-game suspension after the game that you got thrown out on. So they call a technical foul on Caitlin Clark, which I'm going to play here afterwards. It's the biggest bunch of Dan, you've not seen it, right? So I want you to watch it real. Did you see it?
1: I'm not sure if I saw this one.
0: All right. So you're going to be so mad. And you're going to be like, what? And so they throw her out. They give her eighth technical. And the commentators are like, oh, my God. The next game that ESPN's going to nationally televise is the game that she's going to be suspended on. They actually verbally said, what are we going to do? Knowing that you get half the audience.
1: Yep.
0: And half the TV audience and half of the crowd when she's not in the ballgame. So WNBA, you are too stupid to even protect this girl. You don't have to not call fouls. You don't have to give her the benefit of the doubt and she's allowed. By the way, Lummy, I've never seen more steps take. These bitches
2: travel
0: more than I've ever seen it. And most of them can't hit a layup.
1: It's amazing these people are getting paid money to play basketball because so many of them absolutely suck.
0: Horrible. And so
1: high school team could beat them.
0: Anyway, I'm going to get on this, and I just hope to God Caitlin Clark and Sophie Cunningham and some of the other white players that are being fouled hard and the league. If I'm Bubba Commissioner, I'm having an emergency meeting with all of my personnel, with all of the referees, and I'm saying we're not protecting Caitlin Clark, but we're not going to let her get absolutely pummeled every game and start blowing her up with technical fouls. Do you guys not know who brought the money to this sport? And we're trying everything in our ability to try to run her off and to hurt her. That would be like the NFL that would allow you to rough Patrick Mahomes. I'm going to protect every other quarterback. I'm going to protect every other no-name and less skillful quarterback, but you're allowed to absolutely pummel, spear, horse collar Patrick Mahomes. And if Patrick Mahomes gets up and starts bitching to the referee, technical. That's why Caitlin Clark's got all of her technicals, because after she gets absolutely accosted on the court, she comes up to the ref and goes like, what the? And then they get her for a tech because you can't be talking back to the refs. Wait till you see this play. It's going to make you mad. It's going to make you mad. And everybody's talking about how they are self-destructing. The call was so bad that the WNBA, within 2 or 3 minutes, had already ran this through New York and had already rescinded the technical foul, knowing that that meant she was suspended for one game. You don't think ESPN didn't get on the phone and go, listen, you guys just gave her a tic-tac technical, which means she's not going to be able to play for the game that we're nationally televised. Our deal's off, bitch. Because TV money is what runs the whole show around.
1: Oh, yeah. Everything. Yeah.
0: Right. I mean, even in the NFL, TV money is what pays the salary cap. Like, if you don't got your TV deal, you ain't got nothing.
1: Mm-hmm.
0: Teams aren't going to be making money.
1: And ain't no one going to watch that game on TV if Caitlin Clark's not playing.
0: Even the announcers said it. The announcers even said it. What are we going to do? Oh, no. Her next game is scheduled to be our next game that we go live on ESPN with. So this is such it will make you so mad at the referee. It almost looks, when I come back and play it, it almost looks like the refs are in on it. They're in on it.
1: In my opinion, they seem to be.
0: Yep. I'm going to do that next.
6: One, 2, 3.
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0: Danny, with that big insurance check you're going to get, we got to get. And he's only a freshman, so you're not late to the game. But little Danny is a wide receiver, a freshman wide receiver for Jesuit. Now, that's a very... probably one of the best programs around here. That, IMG, Armwood, Plant, you know, like those are the big powerhouses. And so Danny is a wide receiver. He's a freshman. He's going to be on the JV team probably for a couple years. And by the time he's a junior, he'll be up to that's about how the natural progression usually goes. Mm-hmm. Unless your dad's badass and you can buy a jugs machine and you could after practice and all during the off season and, you know, like, just whenever you want, go out and do this.

say, like, Dan, you can't, nobody, not even Patrick Mahomes can emulate a pass like that, you know, for 25 times in a row. So watch.

0: Look at that. Boom.
1: It's pretty.
0: Not every kid can do that.
1: No, I'm sure. And they'll get tested off of a jugs machine later in life.
0: Yeah, well.
1: So if they're familiar
0: exactly.
1: with it, they'll be able to catch all
0: they
1: of them.
0: May, they probably have one or so at where he's playing at. But if he's got one at home, now he's getting this stimulation and practice at home when the other kids are playing Fortnite or on weekends or here, better yet, during the off season.
2: It'll work on his hand-eye coordination when
3: the
2: he's
3: ability
2: like,
3: for
2: a comeback.
3: These machines to be able to throw an accurate ball 90 to 95% of the time, it really helps your preparation. So you're able to take advantage of your time on the field compared to having some young...
0: Dan, you can even do this. You can even change the rotation of the ball from a... I never knew this, Lummy. I forget who I was talking to. But like as a wide receiver, if you have a left-handed quarterback compared to a right-handed quarterback and you're used to always catching a right handed thrown ball, it can sometimes screw you up.
2: Yeah,
0: because the ball spins opposite direction.
2: Yeah,
3: quarterback catching a lot of bad balls or chasing after a lot of bad balls and wasting your time. So if you're serious about catching the football, you should add a jugs machine to your game plan.
0: Yeah, Danny, you couldn't get one of those fast enough. I do a family collection or something. Man, just saying. So let me back to the WNBA. This is the play. So when I play this, you guys are going to come unglued. You're going to be like, what? So Caitlin Clark gets the ball, and she's driving down the baseline. Now, she gets fouled. The first problem here is she gets fouled, and they don't call it. Of course they don't call fouls on her. Of course they don't. So she gets fouled, and they don't call it. But here's the biggest problem. Because of the foul... It makes her lose balance, and as she's regaining her balance, she bumps into the female official. Just a bump, and I'm going to play it probably 50 times here, but I wanted to set it up. Now, the bump is like a big nothing burger. Like, it's not, and it's a continuation of her trying to catch herself from falling down, and so, you kind of flail around a little bit, and the referee happened to be there, and she makes incidental contact. The African-American referee automatically calls her for a tech. They went on and analyzed and said, well, did she say something to her? But no, they went on and they went on and determined that Caitlin Clark didn't yell at her, say what the F, call it F and foul. Caitlin Clark didn't say anything. That's why the league quickly overturned it. But if the mindset of the referees are to give a technical foul for this, and then the league has to step in and overturn it because the Golden Goose is getting ready to get set down for a game, which is going to be nationally televised as part of their big TV deal. And they know that and it's so tick-tacky and so not fair that it really is going to end up being a way bigger problem, because when you guys see it, you're going to be like, are you kidding me? That is how unfair this league is. So watch this out. Here it is.
4: Clark on the drive. Finds the cutter, Hines Allen. Now Mitchell, and a technical foul. Assessed to Caitlin Clark. And that one is going to put her above the threshold and suspend her for Indiana's game Tuesday against New York.
0: Now watch this. So that's a foul. Am I right or wrong?
1: She didn't hold her position when she was trying to set up a post.
0: So watch, hold on. Okay.
2: Yeah, she kind of gave
0: okay,
2: her
0: okay, so even if it's not a foul.
2: It's a 50-50.
0: Okay, but let's say it's not a foul. It's a hip check. But it does cause the play.

0: player to lose its balance, right? Whoever that player may be. And then that player, whilst trying to stay in bounds and get rid of the ball, because you didn't call a foul and a hip check, makes incidental contact with the referee. Now, if the referee was clear on the baseline and Caitlin made it a fact to go and hit her, I get it. But when you're part of the play, watch.
1: So, Caitlin,
0: so she's trying to, at this point, Dan, she's completely off balance as she's trying to throw the ball into her teammate because she knows she's going out of bounds. Her body, the hip check has now required Clark to be out, you know, off balance and could to be going out of bounds. And so she's trying to save the ball to her teammate while not stepping out of bounds. Now, would anybody argue to the fact that the referee is positioned right in where she's going to probably have a little bit of runoff?
2: And doesn't look like she's about to give her any space.
0: Right. And looks like she's just standing there ready to absorb a hit because you want to call a tech? Or why wouldn't you have maybe backed back, maybe taken a back step to this or taken a side step to this as you see this, as you see this happening and that no call that you made on the hip check, Caitlin Clark might be coming your way off balance, right?
2: Mm-hmm.
0: Here we go.
1: It's frustrating.
0: So she's, at this point, she's completely not in control of her body. She has thrown the ball to her teammate, and she now doesn't even, if you look, guys, she doesn't even look, she's not looking at the referee. You, in order to be able to target somebody, don't you have to look at them? And so, Mommy, where did you go?
3: There's a little technical issue for a second.
0: What, are we okay now?
3: Yeah, we're good.
0: So, you could argue that there's no way she intended to hit this referee due to the fact that she's not even looking at her. She's trying to stay in bounds and throw the ball to her teammate. Here we go.
1: That she did not have a foul called on the defender.
0: That right there. Can you believe it? So you're completely out of control here, right? What? Completely out of control. You've been hip checked.
1: Okay.
0: You're trying to throw the ball so that you don't go out of bounds.
1: Lynn was frustrated that she did not have a...
0: You make incidental contact with the ref.
1: Foul called on the defender.
0: And they... Here it is again, real time.
4: On the drive. Finds the cutter, Hines Allen. Now Mitchell and...
0: Now if that is not the league... That is, or black officials or other officials that have gotten together and said, let's bury this bitch. What is? Is that the most nothing burger you've ever seen to call a technical on a person for running, intentionally running into the referee?
3: That was horrible.
2: I've seen referees in football get just completely mowed over and never call a foul.
0: No, never. Never.
3: I could maybe see her calling a foul if Caitlin Clark said, like, get out of my way, bitch, or something.
0: Yeah, but if you watch here.
2: She's like more like, excuse me.
3: Yeah.
0: Now watch. She, boom, and she hits.
4: Finds the cutter.
0: And doesn't say a word.
4: Finds Allen. Now Mitchell and a technical foul.
0: If that doesn't just piss you off.
3: Well, and the delay. And the lady waited until they shot
0: so
3: the ball.
0: Now here are the conspiracy.
2: And you see her look on her face afterwards? That indignant look like she just got caught shoplifting?
0: Yeah. Yep. So now here comes the conspiracy theory, people, as to...
5: WNBA conspiracy theorists believe ESPN was behind Caitlin Clark's suspension decision. Caitlin Clark...
0: How about conspiracy theorists to the African-American referee called a foul that I've never seen called before on any other girl on Caitlin Clark after she was hip-checked and was regaining her balance to get back into playing position and well after the contact? How about those conspiracy art theorists that says that this is a African-American referee that is... conspired with the rest of the league to screw with this chick.
5: He learned that she would not be handed a one-game suspension despite being handed her eighth technical.
0: Now, if you're the league, and let me, you know how they put that they'll put that mosaic of all the different angles in New York. Well, like in baseball, they put together all these angles, and they call down within 3 minutes and say, overturn the tech. That wasn't a tech. Now, what about that? What about that? How, you know, what about just watching it and knowing that that was not a technical? She did not run into that referee on purpose. What about that? No, no, no. Everybody wants to make it all about there's a conspiracy theory because, you know, ESPN does know who their ESPN knows who their golden goose is. The WNBA doesn't.
5: Foul of the
0: and if you're the commissioner, do you not take that referee aside and say, what in the hell were you thinking? Now you have opened this whole Pandora's box and this whole crap storm into something that we didn't need, a road that we didn't need to go down. Now we're, you know, because now, Dan, there's a controversy. Something that the NBA, WNBA does not need right now. It's bad for the sport.
5: The WNBA season. One of the league's most recognizable and marketable athletes, Clark is back to her best this season with the Indiana Fever looking to make a playoff run. She is never far from the headlines though and has been the target of some hard fouls, while also being called for a number of technical fouls herself. Once a player reaches 8 techs in a season, they are given a 1-game suspension.
0: And by the way, all of her techs this season are because they've absolutely raped her on the court. They've absolutely beat the crap out of her on the court. Let me remember the one girl that choked her out?
3: Yeah.
0: That put her fist down on her throat? And so Caitlin Clark's not one to sit here and take it. She, you know, she talks to the referees like, what in the hell?
2: Well, she got one for kicking the ball, didn't she? When she kicked the ball, tried to get it to herself, she kind of like touched it with her foot. They gave her a delay game technical.
0: I think so.
5: Clark had her 8th taken off, meaning that she can play on Tuesday when the team faces the New York. That game is being played on ESPN. WNBA needs Caitlin Clark and all the eyes she attracts to help pay the bills. This is about money, not integrity.
0: Yeah, because if it's about integrity, your referees wouldn't even be in this position because you have no integrity. You don't have a position on trans. In fact, girls that talk about girls playing girls and boys playing boys, you completely destroy that woman, Sophie Cunningham.
5: While a second wrote, ESPN made that phone call real quick. No way were they going to let Tuesday's game ratings dwindle. No Clark, no views, and they know it. Another tweeted, the tech was ridiculous. The W had a lot at stake here. Their mouthpiece for social justice, ESPN, would lose a lot of ratings for a New York v. Indiana.
0: So that's that. Let me, here is, you guys don't even know in the same game. Dan, in the same game, this chick right here, who is a known race baiter.
3: Which is the one who made that post?
0: Yeah, yeah. By the way, because now this was called a flagrant two, and this chick got suspended for the game. But if this is not a flagrant two foul in the WNBA consists of, they say you have to have a windup, you have to have impact, and then a... like a move thereafter to be a flagrant two. And so a flagrant two foul is the worst foul you can get. Now, I want you to watch this and tell me if this isn't about as flagrant as you get. Now, if a girl's going up for a layup and you don't want her to make it, a lot of times the defender will come and try to wrap their arms around their arms so they can't even get the ball out, and then they'll hold them as they go out of bounds so she doesn't fall down, but they'll, you know, it's a controlled kind of hold, if you will. Like, that's the player taking care of the other player, where they're not going to let you shoot. They're going to go ahead and take the foul, but they're going to try to take care of you while, you know, blocking your shot. Not this. This reminds me of, like, what Bill Laimbeer did to Larry Bird one time.
6: Face coming down, trying to prevent the layup, but that is just...
0: yeah.
6: A
0: cross face... winds up and a cross fade.
6: That's definitely going to be upgraded, I think, to a flagrant.
0: And so even the announcers are like, this needs to be upgraded to a flagrant too. This is bad.
6: Too, Ryan.
7: I think that is going to be a flagrant too. There is
6: wind up.
7: There is follow through. There's potential for injury.
0: Watch how bad this is.
7: Without Sophie Cunningham in a vulnerable position in the air.
6: Oh, wow.
7: Yeah. I mean, there's no
0: question. So it gets upgraded to a flagrant two right after the game. This girl, the Carrington girl, what's her name? Dejana?
3: Yes.
0: Dejana Carrington, who is a good player, by the way, and she's also very attractive. She writes, white privilege. she posts and tweets white privilege. Can you see that the league is allowing these players to racially divide everybody? This has nothing to do with white privilege.
6: Face coming down, trying to prevent the layup.
0: It does, I mean, you just absolutely...
2: She cross-faced her.
0: You cross-faced a girl. It's not a white girl. It's a fellow WNBA player. Do you happen to be black and she happens to be white? Yes. Does that have anything to do with the call? No.
6: Face coming down, trying to prevent the layup, but that is just... a hard hit. That's
0: and for the league to allow her. Did you send me something?
3: Yes, I did.
0: And for the league to allow the white privilege, you know, although she has deleted it, but doesn't have any type of penalty for it. This is exactly now. Let me. What did you hand me?
3: So they're showing in the same game. Number nine didn't get called anything, and I guess she put her hands on the same ref, and they were saying that she should have got his tech. She kind of pushed the ref.
0: Yeah.
3: And so they're saying if Caitlin Clark got a T for that...
2: Then, she was pushing her.
0: Yeah. Right. Caitlin Clark was reacting to being shoved while trying to maintain her balance on the far right. Here's the far right. Boom. All right, hold on. And if you look at her hand, Dan, she kind of gracefully tries to, like, kind of take care of the girl a little bit. Like, watch here. Watch her right hand. She kind of, like, gracefully is like, okay.
2: I'm sorry.
0: Yeah, like, whoa, okay, I'm sorry. Whoa, okay.
2: It was just her right arm touched her. The back of her right arm touched her. She was...
0: And so look to the left. This number nine, who was allowed to hip check Caitlin Clark, she got into a little skirmish with the same African-American referee, actually pushes her. Watch this.
3: Whoop.
0: Pushes her, and she gets nothing. Great find on that, Lummy. Great find on that.
7: Here's Cunningham up ahead of the field, lays it in, plus the foul, and then Cunningham gets into the face of DeJounte Carrington right away in the aftermath.
0: The league needs to step in. These bitches are going crazy. They're absolutely going crazy. Here's an African American girl.
3: It doesn't help either that the coach doesn't stick up for her players.
2: Right? I agree. Yeah. I agree, Lonnie.
0: Yeah. Oh, absolutely. Here is an African-American player talking about Sophie Cunningham, who made such a unbelievably very controversial statement 2 years ago where girls should play with girls and boys should play with boys.
8: I'm a trans athlete on my team or against my team.
0: Oh, yeah. They're asking her, would you like a transitioning athlete, meaning a boy that's wearing lipstick on your team?
8: I would welcome a trans athlete on my team or against my team anytime. I don't think it's a problem in the world. It's just another way to kind of attack trans people.
9: A few moments later,
10: I am officially declaring myself.
0: By the way, two NBA guys, because of all this nonsense, are declaring themselves eligible for the WNBA draft. These two dudes,
10: the NBA prospect. If simply declaring who you are is all that's required, then I meet every single requirement necessary to compete in the WNBA. My team and I have carefully examined the WNBA's eligibility criteria and governing framework surrounding self-identification and inclusion.
0: In the collective bargaining agreement with the WNBA, it says you just have to be a woman, but it doesn't describe what a woman is, allowing people to say, I am a woman. Because the WNBA is so woke.
2: It can't define what a woman is.
0: Nope.
2: And that's why when that black Supreme Court justice was asked the question, what is a woman? She goes, I'm not a scientist. I can't understand. She needed to answer the legal definition of what you're going to legally call a woman. Because that is relevant. And you don't need to be a scientist to understand. You need to be a legal scholar to understand what is a woman in the law.
10: On the current guidelines, I can and am officially declaring my eligibility for the upcoming WNBA draft in May 2027. I am definitely not here to mock, make fun of, or disrespect any community or personal choices. I am simply asking that the current rules be applied equally to everyone. The rules that represent...
0: By the way, this guy is 6'10", and averaged like 13 a game in the NBA. I mean, let me, this guy would average, what, 60 a game?
3: Probably.
0: I mean, you know, just...
3: Easy.
0: I mean, he's 6'10".
10: The very values many WNBA players and...
0: And then finally, this woman here...
11: And they came for her. Sophie Cunningham said girls shouldn't have to compete against biological men. She got called a stain on society. She got called a racist.
0: There's been people that have actually had to leave the facility that were Sophie Cunningham fans when they were playing Seattle. I mean, remember that?
3: Yep.
0: And the owner of the Seattle team, a co-owner of the Seattle WNBA team, asked a couple of people that were wearing pro boys play against boys, girls play against girls, Sophie Cunningham jerseys. They made them leave. Remember?
3: Yeah, they
11: said girls shouldn't have to compete against biological men.
0: That is this league that's allowing what happened, you know, to Caitlin Clark this weekend on a technical foul that allows an African American girl to say white privilege when she doesn't get the call that she wanted, and then continues to absolutely say that Sophie Cunningham is a stain on their league when all that she said was boys need to play with boys and girls need to play with girls.
2: The same group that demands to be listened to, that demands that you listen to what they say, that demands that you're open-minded, is the one that is the most closed-minded and retaliatory if you don't agree with what they say.
0: Yep.
11: She got called a stain on society. She got called a racist because apparently being pro-woman now means...
0: Being pro-woman means you're racist.
11: You hate black people. Four coaches lined up to explain why she was wrong. And when they asked her to walk it back, Sophie Cunningham's response, I said what I said. One woman did answer.
0: Boom. And then finally, Jason Whitlock, let me have a pretty good spin on this.
12: Las Vegas Aces star guard Jackie Young got two fans booted out of the...
0: Here you go, let me listen. Yes, I mean, Dan, yeah. This is it right here. Listen to this.
12: The star guard Jackie Young got two fans booted out of the arena for no reason. Just because she didn't like what they had to...
0: Tell me they're not letting the African-American women run this league. They are.
3: Yep.
0: It's something that nobody wants to say. I'll say it. They're letting the black girls in this league run it.
2: Are they black lesbians or just the black girls?
0: I don't even know.
12: To say, you can see it in the clip, like the security guard, this big black lady security guard is like, what are you talking about? What happened? And we're seeing these two guys escorted from courtside seats. They paid major dollars to be at
0: this league is in shambles. When now, not only do you have calls like what got called on Caitlin Clark, not only do you have flagrant fouls against a white girl, then the African-American girl says white privilege. Not only do you have everybody saying that Sophie Cunningham is a stain on the league because she wants girls to only play against girls. Now you're throwing out fans that aren't saying anything bad. Like, you know, if you call somebody a racist name or something, like, I can see where they'll throw you out. You can. There's fan behavior conduct situations. But... Even the security guard, I guess an African-American girl, didn't like the way these Indiana Fever fans were conducting themselves and had them thrown out of a game.
12: That game, and Jackie Young says, well, I heard something I didn't like, and they get booted out of the game. Here's the statement from the Indiana Fever. Following a report of a comment directed toward a player, arena security spoke with the fans involved and witnesses. Security determined there was no evidence or no violation of the fan code of conduct. The fan was not removed from the arena, but elected to leave. Here's what really blew my mind. Candace Parker is calling the game for Amazon TV. And she's defending Jackie Young and celebrating.
13: What I love about today's game, you can't sit on the sideline and say anything. No room.
0: Really? Dan, that's what this league has become and is turning into.
2: I mean, I can't tell you how many times during a football game you hear, you suck. They boo, yeah. They boo the home team all the time.
0: Hey, like when you're at one buck.
2: Fire Gruden, hey. Fire Dungy, hey, fire.
0: Hey, Rodgers, you suck. Well, get some Hiawassa there, you high pubis son of a bitch. I hate you.
3: Well, baseball game. Look at Spike Lee for the Knicks.
0: Yeah, hold on.
2: So
0: the announcer for Amazon TV is placating this deal.
13: In this game, to sit courtside and think you're protected because you've paid for your seat. Get out of here.
12: You don't have a shred of evidence. You don't know what went on. You know nothing. But what you see... Black player, black woman says, hey, those white guys, they bother me. Get them out of here.
0: And that's what's happening.
2: Mm-hmm.
0: Because you don't have any leadership. You don't have a commissioner that's calling out the referee that did what she did to Clark. You don't have the commissioner that's calling out African-American players that are trying to play the race card when they get called for a hard foul. You don't have the commissioner that steps in and tells the Seattle co-owner, that ain't happening ever again, or you're going to lose your franchise. You don't have the commissioner calling the Las Vegas franchise and saying, you kicked out two white guys for saying what? What?
12: Candace Parker is celebrating this.
14: They had a reason to kick him out, so they don't just do that for nothing.
15: They actually found that it wasn't, but the fan opted to remain out.
14: Remained out.
12: Chelsea, busted dead wrong. You want to talk about profile?
0: I mean, they are absolutely causing an absolute racial situation here. I mean...
12: You want to talk about making assumptions based on skin color, based on, hey, they're from Indiana, and everybody knows how racist Indiana is. They must have found something, blah, blah, blah. And then the reporter, hats off to the reporter. Well, actually, they did investigate, and they found nothing, and they remain to stay out of the arena because I'm sure they're sitting there, those two white guys, and I don't care, white or black, I was like, oh, so that's how it is. We love to talk about white privilege. That was black privilege in action. Black privilege. Black player accuses white people of doing something with no proof.
0: Boom. Nobody wants to say it. Nobody wants to do it. But WNBA is living it, executing the format, if you will. Anyway, I'm running way behind. More later.
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0: the way it's said properly is WNBA.
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3: Yeah, that's the only way that you're going to be able to donate today, PayPal, Venmo, Cash App, due to the fact. And you know what? I'd like to take this time now to talk to the trolls, the 15 of them that have three or four accounts. And I bet you guys are just absolutely beside yourself today. So happy. You're so happy because you have such a life and you have such a great life that you don't have anything other better to do than to watch a program that you absolutely despise more than anything. Anything, any little thing that you can find to try to be funny and anti-show, you do. And you watch this show every minute of this program live as it's happening and give your comments as to just anything that really could tickle your fancy and be negative. And then the minute you have an opportunity. Well, Lummy, I've been told that every platform that we post anything on automatically gets a complaint filed on it. Everything. Whether it's our TikTok, our Insta, our X, our Facebook, our YouTube, regardless of what we post, whether it's a long form, nearly 4-hour show, and we're repurposing the show, whether it's various reels and shorts that Gary Cantrell does and we put up on Facebook or X or Instagram, or whether it's Deadly Intentions, whatever, anything that we do, we could be reading Bible stories and it would get a complaint. Because these forums have made it, these various platforms have made it very easy for you just to hit the complaint button. You're offended by whatever, then it gives you a drop down menu for you to check what offends you. And you guys do it every day, just like clockwork. Tens, if not hundreds of times, each one of your little accounts will complain and put a community trademark violation or obscenity or hate, or there's a drop down menu that you can find anything potentially that could have offended you about this particular program. And so today, you guys actually, I'll have to give you your credit. You guys actually got one. You got a good one today. And I'm so proud of you that Dan's injury to his forearm could somehow find a way on YouTube to make that illegal. And Lummy, we are broadcasting, what did it say?
4: Violent content.
3: Dan's divot of his forearm meat on his forearm, having been involved in a pretty major accident, bicycling accident, this past Saturday, is considered violent content that we're distributing. And because of that, and because of you're such a little pussy, and you know that it's not violent content, but you know it's content that could potentially be in that little gray area, if you will, and you're so offended by it because I don't know that you have a job. I don't know that you get any ass. I don't know that you have a life other than to be a hater for this program. And so I know that things I don't like, I don't like soccer. And I use this analogy a lot because soccer is a very widely liked game. It's the most popular game in the world, arguably. And so I don't like it. I did watch the World Cup final just so I could say I watched the World Cup final. But
4: and you realize how awful
3: I
4: it
3: realize
4: is.
3: How much a bunch of floppers awful. They are, bunch of floppers they are, and it's just the game is so loosely knit. Whereas they, instead of the referee determining we're going to go extra time, and he flim flam pulls a 3 or a 4 or a 5, extra minute. I think that they should stop the clock when these guys are out flopping and need personal injury and things like that. And you add that much time back on to the end of the game, precisely, exactly how much they flop. How much the guy, because they'll sit there and act like they're hurt, and the clock just keeps running. So there's a lot of things I don't like about soccer. But guess what? I don't go to any soccer forums. I don't go to any soccer channels on YouTube and start watching them. I mean, think about how absurd this is. You hating me and you hating this program to the extent that you watch it, that you hate watch it, ready to try to find something that you can complain about to cause us strife when you don't like us to begin with. Now, I can assure you, however financially secure you think this program may or may not be, I can assure you this. We at least have good enough financial footing that one show that doesn't get monetized because of your complaints is not going to cause me to miss payroll this month. Not going to cause me that much pain. Might cost me a few $100. Big deal. But here you are. You sit there and you wait and you wait. And you wait. Now, had we broadcasted something that was hateful and you decided to complain about that and YouTube would deem it hateful, all right. I still find it a little bit odd that you are. Now, I would feel way more better if YouTube's algorithm or whatever their checks and balances were, had they been able to find it hateful. But you know damn well that YouTube did not find this hateful. They were given this hateful click, if you will, for YouTube to investigate, and they didn't stumble upon it. That was given to them from these trolls.
5: Bubba
4: Army for life, $50.
3: What's that, Dan?
6: Based on how quickly it happened?
3: Yeah, based on it happened within minutes. So I just hope that you haters know that I know there's about 15 of you with three accounts apiece. And my Lord, I know you don't like me. I know you don't. That's fine. Not a lot of people like me. Some people do. We're able to make a business on the people that like the program through the different co-hosts and pieces, parts that we have. There's enough people that like us that we're able to, and that's what you absolutely cannot stand, is the fact that we don't need a big terrestrial contract to be able to own our own material and to be able to have monetized templates in place that we're able to make a living. Now, I don't make the same living I used to, but I'm arguably as happy as I've ever been. And I've never seen the troll game more trolly, if that's a word, than it is now. More.
6: Why do you think that is, Bubba?
3: Because the two things. One, I can't speak about. And the other one is, the better that we do, the more. You've seen it. We've talked about it privately. The better we do, the more these trolls get turned up.
4: Yeah.
3: Like the better we do. They just cannot. They want us to be off the air. They want Lummy to be working for Average Joe landscaping. They want me to be dead, completely dead. And they hate you. They hate you too, Dan, just to let you know.
6: Oh, I know.
3: And they hate Brian. And they hate Gene. And they hate me. They hate me the most. So don't, Dan, don't get mad because they hate you, because they hate me more. They hate me even more. They hate Steve. They hate Jay. They hate Lummy. They hate Macho Man. They don't like anybody except those that have defected and went on to be haters.
6: I don't understand why they just don't like stream Best of Madonna and have enjoy their day.
3: Because Madonna doesn't get them the satisfaction of potentially getting us deplatformed for one program. Like, Dan, you don't understand. They're probably jerking off right now to it. They're probably on a self-circle jerk Zoom call and parading around that they cost us a day worth of monetization. And Lummy has brought up to me now, we can't get super chats either, and you cannot replay the show because they, the haters, have deemed Dan's injury as violent. What's it called, Lummy? I'm sorry.
4: Violent content.
3: As violent content. And this show, basically on the YouTube world, is a throwaway program. And they couldn't be any happier.
6: Bubba, I have a lot of competitors, but I don't wish them death. I don't wish them that they lose their practice, that they get fired. And, I mean, don't you hate it when you see someone that wins a competition And they can go one of two ways. They can say, you know what? The other team played hard. They're a good team. I respect them. And we just had a better game. Or they can say, they were just a bunch of pussies. They suck. They're the worst team. There's no pride in winning if everyone you win against sucks. So you should be, you should champion your competition and then try to do better than them. Well, but when you, but if you're a guy playing against girls and you're going to be like, look how tough I am. I beat up all these girls. You're a pussy. And if you're a radio show host and the only way you can try to get ahead is by trying to sabotage your competitors, then you're a pussy too.
3: Well, you're a pussy. Let's not forget that same guy that doesn't want good for us genuinely did something very bad and was rewarded for it. But that guy doesn't realize is that you don't own your digital rights. You don't own your library. What do you have when that terrestrial job dries up in the next 12 months?
6: 350 pounds of excess fat?
3: Which is going to happen. That guy's not going to be on the air much longer. I know. I'm just telling you, I know things you don't. And he's not going to be on the air for a year from now. He'll be, and he's trying to establish himself a little sliver of digital pie, but he's so late to the game.
6: The grossest loaner car I ever got was directly after he had it.
3: Well,
6: it was disgusting. There was food and dirt and the trash everywhere. Looked like a homeless person lived out of it.
3: Well, that's where all of this comes from.
6: Same kind of class.
3: We're not going to go any further. But I tell you one thing. I'll be laughing last because I've already am self-sufficient in the digital world that we've set place. And things are about to get even better. And what happens when that fat ass doesn't have a terrestrial job anymore? This fat ass has made the provisions and set up the infrastructure to be able to continue on. I don't know what that fat ass does, quite frankly. So anyway, Lummy, I hope that the haters are just absolutely beside themselves in the pain that they've actually caused us today. Congratulations to you guys. I wish to God you had a better life. I wish you got some ass. You know, getting ass is really good. It really, once you get ass, if you got a full-time stream of ass, you really don't have the energy to follow your least favorite radio program and complain on various platforms about your least favorite program upsetting you or actually posting objectionable content that consisted of an injury that one of our co-hosts suffered. Yes, if it just wasn't so absurd as to what they protested for us to have been in trouble for, it wouldn't, like, you know exactly where it came from just because of the whole premise as to what they complained about. Nobody would ever take Dan's injury as violent contact. We didn't say and position that injury as, hey, see this big 6-inch hunk of forearm meat, go do it to your neighbor. Or make sure you do it to somebody you don't like, because that would be you know, showing that injury in a violent type context, showing that injury in an injury that Dan actually got and currently has his forearm wrapped up with I don't know how many different stitches. That is simply, you know, sharing content of an accident that happened amongst our co-hosts. We didn't say, hey, see this big divot of forearm meat? Go do it to a person you don't like. That would be violent.
6: And it wasn't because I was in a fight or got shot.
3: Nope.
6: It was a bicycle accident.
3: Yep. But you know what, Dan?
6: Violence.
3: It's violent.
6: Violence.
3: If you're a pussy and you don't get any ass, keep making those cabinets, guys. Just keep and make
6: build
3: sure
6: them with cab, and build make, them with violence
3: and make sure you listen to every show. I'm sure we give you guys, well, I know for a fact we give you several things to complain about daily. Good luck to you guys. I promise you, I'll be the last one laughing. Promise.
5: Don't chalk up their behavior to being crazy rednecks.
7: Yeah, think about that.
5: They're just totally insane. The Bubba the Love Sponge Show.

0: getting out like tomorrow.
1: Yeah, he was gonna be walking around.
2: Now,
0: so
2: now Axe has said he's okay, but Smash has been quiet, so that's very suspect.
3: I love the demolition.
0: So let me. And then
1: I sent you his karaoke. All right, every week.
0: This is one right here. Yeah. This is what you would get every week. And let me. When was this? This is May 12th. So you know, Brian, that's relative. That's 60 days ago.
2: It's almost 2 months.
0: That's 60 days ago.
2: Yeah, I wasn't even a rancher at that point.
0: So at 60 days, he was healthy enough to do this.
4: Hulk Hogan here. I want everybody to know Monday night at 8 p.m. at my...
0: Let me see if you can find something newer than this. Because I know he did stuff when he went to Fox and Friends, which was, I think, April 30th, June.
1: No, this is right after his Fox event. Because if
4: restaurant.
1: You go,
0: this one right here?
1: Yeah, if you go on to his Instagram, this is posted after that Monday because they did it
4: Hogan's
1: the weekend
4: hangout.
1: Before.
4: We got main event karaoke. We've got title belts that we give away. All you got to do is step up and sing your heart out. So what you're going to do every Monday night at 8 p.m. when Hogan's Hangout has main event karaoke just for you, I will see you there, brother. Rawr.
2: Rawr.
0: So that is today's...
4: Yo, maniacs, Hulk Hogan here.
0: Today's the 10th. So in 2 days, this is 60 days old. And nobody has heard from him. He has not put anything up social media wise. Let me, and I want you to scour. Is this the last piece, the last live piece that he put up that you could identify what the date was and determine how healthy he is?
1: Besides his picture with Ron DeSantis, which wasn't a video, just a picture.
0: Wait, and what day was that?
1: That was from, that says 6 weeks ago.
0: I know, so.
1: I'm trying to, does it May have a, 25th.
0: What's that?
1: It says May 25th.
0: All right, so May 25th is the last time that he had any type of picture, and that was the picture of Ron DeSantis. I think they were promoting something. What was
3: Ron was chugging his beer. I don't know where the hell they were.
1: I think they were just in town for Memorial Day.
0: Yeah. So, I mean, like, doesn't this lead to believe, like, you have Brian Blair posting this? Brian, you couldn't be any more from the truth. To dispel false rumors about Hulk Hogan, one of my closest friends, I'm pleased to confirm that he's alive. Okay. Terry Schiavo was alive as well.
2: Does anybody have Brian Blair's number? Let's call him up.
3: Go live on
0: I
3: live.
0: I actually do have his number.
2: Well, call him up. No. Be like, Brian, I wanted to, you know, we're covering this Hogan deal. And,
0: Let me see if I do have it.
2: You don't have a hair on your hiney if you don't call
0: I
2: him
0: I got lots
2: up.
0: Of hairs on my hiney.
2: No.
0: I don't know if I have it or not.
3: Come on, you got it, Bubba.
0: In my Brian's, I got Brian Matroni, you're at the top.
1: Nice.
0: Brian Bernhardt, who's the racer. Brian Beasley, who, you know, is with Beasley Broadcasting. Brian Brown, who is the number 21 KC's General Store sprint car driver. Mm. Brian Carter, who I think has something to do with World Outlaws. Brian from Integra Shocks. I have Brian Johnson's number.
1: Oh.
0: Lummy, from AC/DC.
1: Nice.
3: He'll suffice.
1: Yeah, let's get his take on Hogan.
3: Hulk Hogan is definitely dead.
0: Brian Storm. Remember Brian Storman?
1: Oh, yeah.
0: And he used to have that seafood place on the over there on Gandy?
1: Yeah.
0: And then I got Brian from Hoosier Tires. So, Brian, I swear to God, like, you can come look at my phone.
2: No, I believe you.
0: I'll Google his number.
2: I'll find Brian Blair's number.
0: I'm not lying to you.
2: I'll find his number and text it to you.
0: I got a guy named Brian from Charleston. I don't know who that is. That's the only Brian I don't understand. I got Brian Matroni's Hunter Law Group email. So those are the Brians that I have. Otherwise, I'd call Brian Blair and say, Brian, you know, Terry Schiavo was alive. Here's what they're fighting now. I mean, I'm not going to say you can take this to the bank, but in my latest information dump, if you will, I got to thank Josh for getting me all the stuff. But their problem now is that they're trying to assess how much damage was done to his brain when he was going through that, couldn't expel the carbon dioxide period. And there would be days he'd be rumor has it, so I've been told, or rumor on the street, don't know it to be true, but I've been told that during that period, he was in a medical-induced coma on a ventilator, expelling his carbon dioxide for him, and he would wake up when they would take him off. He'd be in a kind of a fuzzy hallucination, and so he's still hallucinating and not functional because of all the carbon dioxide that got to his brain, and they don't know. It's repairable. Your body can repair it sometimes, and sometimes it can't. And the doctors I've been told that sometimes it takes weeks for your body to repair it. Sometimes it takes months for you to become kind of back to normal. And sometimes it never gets better. So that's why he's been in so long, because they can't bring him out, because the first minute they bring him out, they're expecting him to be like, you know, the video you just showed me.
1: Yeah.
0: And he's not like that. He cannot function that way. Now, is he Terry Schiavo? I don't know.
2: Terry Bollea or Terry Schiavo? You decide.
0: So I'm not laughing at the fact that he could be, you know, in very, very much, you know, a grave type situation.
5: Have you thought about trying to go to the hospital for more information?
0: No, I can't.
5: And really, like, seeing this.
2: I said we need to send Lummy Investigates down there. This would be a great way to fire up the series.
1: That's right.
0: No, they know now, though, that I'm public enemy number one, because I'm the only one that's got a source that has disseminated. We get more hate over my synopsis of Hogan because his fans far outweigh my fans. And they just, they hate me.
1: They sure do.
0: I mean, they hate me. Meanwhile, even if you're there, you're Brian Petroni and you're wired to go against me and be a dick and counter-program me and try to get a dib on me, nobody has refuted what I've said to the point where I look wrong.
2: Nobody's provided any evidence that he is all these things that they're saying he is, and he's not the things that you're saying that he is.
0: Right. I don't care what Eric Bischoff tweets. I don't care what Brian Blair tweets. I don't care what the Hulk Hogan Instagram posts. I don't care what the Hulk Hogan Facebook posts. I want to know, you have 13 million people on 5 or 6 different platforms, you have the ability to show people that you're okay, or at least show people the state of what you're in, correct? I mean, so since, wouldn't that lead you to believe, Brian, if you're a semi-educated person, if Hulk Hogan's camp is completely kayfabing and completely dodging this issue and posting old pictures of him and pictures of Nick hosting karaoke, and on Saturday, this past Friday night at 4th of July at Armature Works, where they were supposed to be, there was a big promotion, Lummy, wasn't there?
1: Yes, there was.
0: What Hogan was scheduled to be at.
1: Hierarchy, $250.
0: Man, I need that too.
1: Captain Creamsicle, $100.
0: I love that. Thank
1: T-shirt
0: you.
1: T-shirt will, $20.
0: Thank you. Phew, I need it. And Hulk Hogan's not there, and you post pictures of Nick and Jimmy being there. It only validates what I'm saying. Give us a picture of him in his hospital bed with his eyes open.
5: Oh, wow.
0: Maybe he can be on a couple machines, but at least show us a picture with his eyes open. Tell.
5: What do you want, a forest background or like a beach background?
0: I kind of like to have the machines in the background. That way I could take it to Dan and he could tell me, well, that machine does this. Dan could, you know, analyze the machines.
1: Doc here, $50.
0: I mean, they would break the internet if they came up with a little 15 or 20 second gimmick of him in his hospital bed, but able to speak and just say, and you don't have to be, hey, brother, you don't got to be over the top. You just got to be like, hey, it's Hulk Hogan. I just want to let you know.
2: The promo is this. He's in the hospital bed, laying down, eyes closed. He, Undertaker, sits up, rips off the gown. Underneath it's the Hulkamania shirt, and he cuts a promo on you.
0: And you're, din, din, din.
2: Listen to the fake news, brother. Fake news sponge doesn't know nothing about the Hulkster, and Hulkamania will never die.
0: And I'm walking out of this joint right now, and it shows him going, walking through the parking lot, getting in his Mopar Super B and doing a big burnout out. Then, right?
2: Yep.
0: Then I look like an idiot.
2: Yep.
0: All you got to really do is just post a picture of him in his hospital bed with his eyes open and giving us a thumbs up. Even if he's on a ventilator, even if he's on a machine that takes off the carbon dioxide, even if whatever. We for almost 2 months now, you've not shown a picture of him alive.
1: We 76, $20.
0: You've not provided a picture of him alive. Alive.
2: Well, I don't think anybody thinks he's dead.
0: No,
2: right
0: he's
2: now.
0: Not. He's not
2: yeah,
0: dead.
2: I was gonna say,
0: he's not. But
2: any picture of him right now would probably be a picture of him alive.
0: So, right.
2: Right. Even if he wasn't in a cognitively complete state.
0: You've not shown us any picture in almost 2 months. When pictures and promotions is part of his game. That's what the game that he plays is, promoting his various brands on his social media platforms.
2: He's been a content creator for 50 years now.
0: Yeah. And for 60 days now, we know nothing other than other people saying he's okay. When his own channel continues to put old pictures up, I look more and more correct. Just saying.
5: What's the bigger conspiracy, Epstein or Hogan right now?
2: Maybe Hogan's on the Epstein list. He's trying to lay
6: low. If you liked that segment, then you'll definitely like the new redesigned BubbaArmyHQ.com. We'll be back to the Bubba the Love Sponge show after this.

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1: Does the blizzard drop today?
2: It dropped yesterday, actually.
1: Oh, wow. So you're just a little dropping monkey yesterday, weren't you?
2: Yeah, I like to release them in clusters. And I did make the blizzard thumbnail is Brian's picture with the cowboy hat. It's just a little treat for
3: holding an old fashioned.
1: Just to solidify that he's a rancher on the weekend. Rancher, if you will.
2: I sent you the picture yesterday. That's the one that I made.
1: That's the thumbnail?
2: Yeah.
1: Oh, okay. I got it. Yes. Absolutely. Great picture. Here's your latest Texas flood information.
4: Night in Texas Hill Country, where the Guadalupe River's deadly flash floods have turned summer tragic. Nearly a week later, at least 120 people are dead, including little girls from a Christian summer camp. And at least 169 people remain missing.
1: Brian, how bad?
4: As crews search cabins, trailers, and
1: how bad's that summer camp going to get sued?
3: Well, I mean, they're done. You know, they're done. Their insurance will pay out the policy limit, and any assets they have will be divvied up, and they're done.
4: Homes and beyond. Rescuers from more than 10 states and even pack mules are now in hard-hit Kerr County. CBS's Karen Waugh is there and has this report.
5: Big Arms 101, $20.
6: Rescue teams are on day 6 of their search. This morning, the Kerr County Sheriff emphasized crews are navigating tough terrain.
7: There are rural areas that may experience extended response times, areas where cell service is spotty, where the area is single lane bridges and low water crossings.
6: There are more than 2,100 people combing through Kerr County, and a new team has arrived that's uniquely qualified to help.
3: Oh, it takes me back to the ranch.
6: The mission mules traveled more than 22 hours from North Carolina.
1: Okay.
6: Six mules and a few horses have been navigating devastated areas inaccessible to others.
1: That's tough. I mean, those poor horses, right?
3: No, like, man, they're trained for this.
1: Oh, they are?
3: Yeah, they're search and rescue horses.
1: Hey, Bubba. No, for real.
3: No, they're designed to walk through this terrain.
5: I have no idea what he's talking about.
2: Bubba.
6: What?
2: Are you tired of, there was somebody that said they're tired of Brian's ranch jokes. Do you feel like they've jumped the shark, or do you want them to keep coming?
1: I think.
2: Are they at a good pace, you think?
1: I think that we're enough.
2: Oh, really?
1: Oh, okay. I mean, he came in strong with the outfit, and then we got a backstory on everything that he did. Including shooting clay pigeons and how much shotguns kick and how the airboat ride sucked and how he felt bad for the calves that were getting tied up and how he felt and how he felt that he could ride the any bull longer than any than
2: professional.
1: Anybody exactly, and that the clowns did a pretty good job, and that he has a whole new appreciation for you cowboys out there.
3: Yep.
1: So I don't think we have to be Ranch Brian much longer, to be honest with you.
3: All right.
2: I was kind of hoping it'd be like a Twink Martindale, just kind of like a new part of him.
1: No.
3: I may be Ranch Brian next week though.
1: But I don't want to pigeonhole him into being, I mean, he's got so many other great
2: qualities. Well, we could use a rancher,
1: quality.
2: Bubba. Don't you think?
1: Yeah, but I mean, you know. We.
2: What's more rugged than a rancher? That's got
3: well.
2: That
3: you don't play well with your P1s.
1: We probably need an actual real rancher, not you know, a lawyer by day and a rancher by the weekend.
3: Well, looks like I'm going back to the ranch this weekend to log some more days.
1: You wouldn't go back.
3: Get
1: to
3: my 10,000 hours.
1: If we were going to be intellectually honest, you wouldn't go back to the ranch this weekend if somebody paid you to.
3: Oh, if somebody paid me, I'd go.
1: But I'm just saying, I think you've had your fill of ranch, of ranching.
3: I brought back three bottles of ranch dressing.
2: Bubba, I asked him. I asked him this, Bubba. He is done with it.
1: I knew he did it.
2: It's not for him.
1: He did it. It's not necessarily in his power alley of things that he'd like to do. I think he would much rather be with his boys at UFC 318.
3: Burn a timeout here. I may be going to the Tampa Rodeo next weekend. It's sure. going to be at the Florida State Fairgrounds. And you may see
2: are you
3: the River Ranch Rambler there. I'm just saying, it's happening.
1: I think we're contemplating the idea. I think we need to move on and really get to some stories here and stop, you know, worrying about taking valuable...

0: Egg over. With your cast,
1: he spoke
0: Bubba,
1: to Mike
0: Tober no
1: as he set out on his fourth trip of the day.
2: As soon as I sit down, the horse turns around, looks at me, and goes, "What just got on me, man?
3: Come on, man.
2: Really, dude?" I remember one time I rode out when Heather and I were together. We went back to our hometown in Beckley, West Virginia, and there was this like this really neat resort that had horseback riding and stuff like that. So one day we went on this horseback riding expedition, and Lummi, that's when I was like, you know, way skinnier than I am now. I was probably 50 pounds, 60 pounds lighter then.
3: Ooh.
2: And so, but even at 260, you know, 250, when I got on that horse, he turned around, he was like, and the guy, when we went out there, the guy even picked a horse for Heather and the other people that were there. They said, "Go ahead and pick your horse." Mine, they're like, "Listen, we got a horse for you, buddy." Because they knew that I had to get a kind of an industrial strength, bigger horse that had a good attitude about a fat ass riding.
0: It's hard to hop on a Clydesdale like that.
2: Right. They had to call Budweiser up and see if we could borrow one of the Clydesdales. So, I mean,
1: mules carry equipment for chainsaw crews and water supplies for first responders. But after several days in extreme conditions, the mission has become emotionally exhausting. How hard is that?
4: That is very hard. It breaks your heart. Because, you know, the people are missing their people now. We can give some closure to some people. I hope it helps.
2: Man, I mean, I know this is very tragic, and I'm not trying to say anything that's disrespectful to the people that have missing people there, but you know that it's not looking very bleak. It's looking pretty bleak when
0: they're not recovering.
2: They're bringing the pack horses in to, you know, go up and down muddy terrains and things like that. The chances of finding somebody that has now, what was it? Friday night, Saturday morning.
0: It was the morning of Fourth of July. Almost a full week.
2: Saturday, Sunday, Monday, Tuesday, Wednesday. So they're on their sixth day now. If you didn't die from your head smashing into a rock, or you floating down the Guadalupe River at 50 miles an hour and getting thrown against a big tree, or you didn't drown from the undertow, I don't know that you could still be alive. I don't know if they're going to find any survivors.
5: This feels like it was like more of a tsunami.
2: Yeah.
5: Then more so just like the river kind of, you know, rising. So it seems like, I mean,
2: it came out of nowhere.
5: Yeah.
2: Like a tsunami. You're right. Like it just, there was like not even any trickulation of water where it kind of started speeding up. It's like, here comes this big wave that came out of nowhere that's going to be just, and behind it's just as much. You know, you can almost see it coming on you.
1: There are survivor stories.
2: Oh, okay. Hold on. Lummi? Maybe we got a couple survivors.
3: Yeah.
1: Sisters Lily and Paige Kummerfeld were at Camp Mystic the night of the storm.
6: Our usual flooding plan is to get to the highest point, but it happens so quickly.
1: Their faith brings them some comfort in mourning.
2: Would you redo your nails if you're going to be on national TV?
0: Oh, Jesus, Bubba. That's the last thing on their mind at this point.
5: No, they should have hit those nails right after.
2: Thank you, Seth.
5: Yeah.
2: They should have hit those nails. As soon as they knew at noon that they were going to be on at 3 o'clock, they should have, you know, chewed off that paint and put some new paint on.
5: I mean, essentially, once you've been rescued, like, what do you really have to do? I mean,
2: paint your nails.
5: Yeah.
1: Their fellow campers.
2: Put on your bracelets and paint your nails.
5: That's right.
6: I believe that Jesus was there with them, holding their hands, and when the waters...
2: Okay, well, why wasn't Jesus there for the other 176 people holding their hands?
0: Well, no, he was there. She's saying he was there with everybody who died, who took him and accepted him as their Lord and Savior.
2: Oh, okay.
5: I hope he was. I really do.
2: I hope that indeed really is an afterlife, and there is a Jesus, and these poor people.
0: Oh, when I read the story about the little girls, I cried. The 27 girls, I immediately, like when you have a kid, especially when you have a little girl, and you think about that, and you're sending them away to a camp.
2: Did you go up and give her just a little something, just a little kiss, tell her daddy loves her?
0: Oh, yeah, absolutely. Yeah.
2: When you read something tragic that happens to a kid that you might have, somebody similar in age, it just makes you want to wrap your arms around your kid and tell them how much you love them.
0: And yeah, it really gives you pause and makes you realize how lucky you are that you got somebody who's healthy and happy and safe.
2: Exactly.
6: In comforting them.
1: Local carpenter Billy Hardy has built a cross to honor those who died at Camp Mystic.
7: Well, I hope it helps the families
3: to let them know that

0: other people care.
1: I'd have that bobcat, Lemmy.
2: Now Hardy plans to put up that...
1: I don't know what we got going on here.
3: Is that big business that making crucifixes?
1: I don't know.
3: Because he looks like he made that fast.
1: We could get it. Lemmy, we can start a wood shop in the back.
4: Let's go. Get your Bubba Army crucifix.
2: At Camp Mystic tomorrow. Every single day since we've been here, we've seen sporadic downpours and rain just like this right here, which makes it that much harder for search and rescue crews.
1: All right, thanks. Tucker Carlson, he wants to know... He says it's obvious that Pam Bondi is hiding this Epstein list. And I'm sure
3: she's doing it all on her own.
1: I'd love to get Tucker's opinion on it, but more importantly, get Brian's opinion on it.
5: The president promised to reveal the truth about this. Pam Bondi, as you said, went on television, so we have the truth.
1: Tucker's got some great processing, maybe a little on the bassy side.
5: I give it to you.
6: Yes.
5: I think this is a big deal. It's a really big deal. It's bigger. I hope so too, actually. So let's just assess this logically. They're covering up the DOJ, the current DOJ under Pam Bondi is covering up crimes, very serious crimes by their own description. Mm-hmm. Why are they doing that?
6: Yeah.
5: So there are really only two potential explanations that I can think of. Maybe you've got another. The first is that Trump is involved, that, you know, Trump is on the list. They've got tape of Trump doing something awful. I don't believe that for two reasons. One, I've talked to Trump about
1: it. He said he doesn't believe that for two reasons.
5: About it a lot. I know him. He's not that, you know, for whatever his sins. I don't think he's that guy, actually. I don't think he likes creepy sex stuff. That's just my view. But more, I think, convincing is that this is all information that the Biden administration had. And if there was evidence that Trump had been involved in illegal sexual...
1: So Brian, is it true that the list... And the file that they potentially have currently is basically the same file that Biden's administration had as well.
4: I mean, it's got to be.
1: Okay.
4: You know, all of this is digitized now. So,
1: I understand.
4: You know, there's ways to source this stuff and get it. You know, it's not just paper documents
1: everywhere.
4: What I'm
1: saying is I don't think the file has probably changed drastically from president to president. It's probably fairly the same.
4: Right.
1: I'm assuming.
4: I'm guessing as well.
1: Yeah.
5: Activity. You think the people who made up Russiagate wouldn't have leaked
6: it?
5: Right. Come on now. So the only other explanation that I can think of, again, maybe you've got another, is that intel services are at the very center of this story, U.S. and Israeli, and they're being protected. I think that seems like
6: the most obvious.
1: I'm going to be honest with you. I think I kind of might agree with Tucker.
4: Okay, and how, let me ask you this, how are the intel services involved and what are they trying to protect?
1: They're trying to protect their intel services. They're trying to protect
4: How are they involved and what are they trying to protect? I love a good conspiracy theory, but does he go on to explain how that makes sense?
1: I that's the only clip I got, but
3: no, yeah. he said he just doesn't think Trump's the kind of sexual guy that would be into that kind
4: of
3: stuff.
4: Can we play the video of him talking about seeing Paris Hilton at 14 or 15 years old walk by him when he was on the Howard Stern show and the way he reacted to that?
1: Who, Joe Trump?
4: Yeah.
1: No, I don't have that video.
4: Oh, okay. Because there's very clear audio of him fawning over a 15-year-old Paris Hilton.
1: There's also clear convincing evidence of what got him in trouble the first time, and is that by grabbing women by the vaginas. So, you know,
4: bragging about walking back into the changing rooms at Miss Teen USA or whatever it was.
1: Sure.
4: Yeah. I mean, I'm just saying, I'm not saying Trump did anything. Let me be clear on this. But to say that there's no evidence that he's a little creepy, I mean, he fawned over his own daughter and talked about her in a sexual manner. I mean, there's levels of creepiness, and I'm not saying that Trump's a pedophile or engaged in anything on Epstein Island. But to just say that there's no evidence of him being a creep, I think, is far-fetched.
1: I agree.
4: Biden's a creep too, by the way, everybody. I'm not saying, and so is Clinton, just so you know.
1: And so's Clinton. And, you know, so I mean, I don't know.
4: We got nothing on Obama, man. He's squeaky clean.
1: I don't think we have much. I don't think we have much.
4: He may have been gay, but we don't know.
1: But we know what Big Mike's hiding. Yeah, now see, you know, Obama, poor Obama. Yeah. The knock on him has nothing to do with anything he did. It has to do with whether his wife has a penis or not.
4: Yeah, it's kind of stupid.
1: And it's really stupid. It really is. That's just, you know, you're really just
3: it is
1: getting cheap heat. Yeah, if you think Michelle Obama's a man.
3: I was trying to relate to our base, but yeah. I'll stop agreeing with it then.
1: I mean, our base needs to realize there comes a point where you just got to be not drink the Kool-Aid. Be your own man and say.
3: But there's a picture of her with a big old hog waiting for a bus in 1989.
1: It's photoshopped, please.
3: Damn it.
1: When we come back, Lummi, we are going to address, and I'd like Brian's input on this as well. The Biden, the doctor, Joe Biden's main doctor, refuses to answer people's questions. Have they brought him up on, like, in the Senate or the House? Is he in front of some judiciary committee or anything like that? Or is this just a Q&A with, what is this? Is this a formal investigation? Do we know?
4: I think this is probably some sort of hearing in the House.
1: It says, Biden doctor pleads the Fifth in a speedy House closed-door interview.
4: Yeah.
1: So, Brian, protocol-wise, is this like the appetizer to them potentially going into to a committee? Or I would think that this is probably the preliminary steps you have to take.
4: Well, this is a committee.
1: Oh, this is?
4: Yeah.
1: But it's
4: the House Oversight Committee.
1: Okay.
4: Which is one of the more powerful committees on the House.
1: But it doesn't look like it's in the House. It looks like it's in some office.
4: No. So yeah, it's not, it was closed doors interview.
1: So does that mean?
4: So it wasn't open to the press. It was in in chambers.
1: So if it's not open to the press, how are we able to get it?
4: I guess that somebody shot some footage there.
0: Yeah, there was a tape being run.
1: All right, cool. We'll get to it next.
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2: Lummi, you know, we've turned Kurt Morgan, who owns Morgan Exteriors, into a huge Bubba Army fan since we added Gene Lasker. Gene and Kurt practically grew up together. And Kurt went on to have a very successful, I think, multi-location Morgan Exteriors.
3: He's got one in Walmart.
2: Oh, he's... What do you mean one in Walmart?
3: He's got a little shop in Walmart.
2: Oh, really? Yeah. So, like, if you're going to Walmart and you need new windows or something's wrong with your house exteriorly, Kurt Morgan / Morgan Exteriors has a little kiosk right there at Walmart.
3: So they have the whole, like, when you walk in of one of the entrances, it's right there. Like, you know how they have the Subway is usually, or McDonald's?
2: Brian,
3: right,
2: I mean, there. As a business guy,
4: I'm going to put my personal injury practice in a Walmart.
2: Well, I mean, Brian.
4: That's genius.
2: No, for real.
4: Yeah.
2: I mean,
5: right
2: I mean,
5: to the optical place.
2: Everybody, I mean, somebody.
4: Free Subway on me.
2: I mean, you just have kind of an attractive girl working the booth, and she, you know, qualifies or not. Because, you know, most people walking through Walmart probably had a catastrophic injury in the last 60 days.
4: Oh, I mean, odds are, if they haven't, they're gonna.
2: Yeah.
5: Jesus.
2: True. You're not necessarily looking for those. You're looking in the next, because those people from Walmart, they're riding four-wheelers and, you know. But anyway, Lummi, what I was going to say is Kurt Morgan now watches or listens to the show every day. He's got a sprint car with the Bubba Army logo on it. And if anybody, I'm going to start promoting Kurt's business just because he's so good to the show. He's throwing hundreds down. Love him. It's called Morgan Exteriors, and I think they do windows, siding. Maybe send me the websites. They do everything, and he started out with just one employee, him and another dude. And I think the way he really, and he's a multimillionaire now. I mean, he's a multimillionaire now. And he does such great work. I mean, Brian, not everybody has the business wherewithal to be able to go ahead and set a kiosk up in Walmart, you know, for potential Walmart shoppers that need. Everybody that goes to Walmart probably needs new shingles or some new windows in their house.
3: Oh, exactly.
2: So, anyway, Morgan Exteriors. And I think he started with just like an excavator and a mini steer, a skid steer, when Hurricane Andrew came through Homestead. And he drove down there, young as hell, with one worker. And they had a dump trailer and a pickup truck and two pieces of equipment. And they would just, you know, pick up debris.
4: Material?
2: Yeah, they would just clean. You know, if your house was completely flattened, it's kind of your responsibility, I guess, to clean it up. But you would get big municipality. Like, that gig went on for like a year where, you know, Broward County gave you $25,000 to clean up this park. And, you know, Broward County gave you $50,000 to clean up this bridge. And, like, you know, he made a ton of money, then rolled that into his exterior company. And the rest is history.
4: Good for him.
2: So thank you, Kurt Morgan. Thank you for the money, and thank you for being he always listened to us, but yeah. You know, since I'm not on a big sexy FM in Tampa, you gotta be a little scrappy in Tampa to be able to find us. You know, of course, in Hillsborough 96.7, in Pinellas 98.3, and then globally 8 AM 8:20. Or, of course, you know, Facebook or YouTube. Just type in The Bubba Army and you can watch the show.
5: Have you thought about us being the Walmart show? Like, what if we started doing our show in the middle of Walmart?
4: That'd be pretty cool.
5: I mean, that could be what's next.
2: Nah,
5: hasn't nobody started doing that yet, Bubba?
2: I don't know. I mean, Walmart has some strict parameters.
5: Well, Target, I mean, somewhere. Steinmart.
3: Target's probably worse.
4: Steinmart. Burlington Coat Factory.
2: So, anyway.
5: Service merchandise.
2: So, anyway, Brian, you... Listen,
4: let me
2: set this up. It's my show.
4: Go ahead.
2: Thank you. We probably are guilty of sucking the Magadi.
4: Slobbering all over it.
5: I got sloppy no guilt top, about it.
4: Sloppy toppy.
2: Especially when we have the Diacos in here. They're very MAGA. Lasker's very MAGA. Tuttle's down the middle. We're pretty much down the middle. And you're blue. And here's the deal. We're MAGA, but we're not going to sit here and just drink the MAGA Kool-Aid and say Trump's the best. We'll call Trump out. I mean, we'll call Trump out.
5: Don't read Rumble on those days.
2: When he's doing stupid stuff. And, you know, but by the same token, when people like Brian come in here and try to put words in Trump's mouth.
4: What words do you think I put in his mouth?
2: You said that he fretted over a then 12-year-old
4: Paris
2: Hilton. Okay,
4: let's play the audio.
2: I'm going to play.
4: Yeah, sorry. And I'm going to play it,
2: and you're going to be honest.
4: Okay.
2: And fair.
4: Okay.
2: And you're going to see that he wasn't fretting over her at 12.
4: Okay.
2: He said she was 12 and he's not into that sort of thing.
4: Yep. Yep. Yep.
2: So watch. Here, you ready? And don't be stubborn.
4: I won't be.
2: And take an L if you got one.
4: I'll take the L because I thought she was 14 and she was actually 12.
2: All right. Well, I'm just saying I'm tired of people not taking L's around here. Take an L.
4: You know what starts with L? Latin sons.
1: A lot of people don't. Somebody.
2: All right. Here we go. This is the appearance on Howard Stern's show with Donald Trump back when they were friends. And Brian Matroney, Seth, is it your understanding that he was trying to make Donald Trump look like a creep by saying that disgusting. He was attracted to a 14-year-old Paris Hilton?
5: Yeah, we were kind of going off Tucker's comments saying that, you know, Trump's not into any weird sexual stuff, and I laughed a little bit, but then Brian started citing, you know, different interviews that Mr. Trump has had, our lovely president, where he does talk about girls in a weird way.
2: Right.
5: That's what Brian,
2: and
5: not me.
2: Brian particularly brought up Paris Hilton.
4: Yes, that was one of the examples I said.
2: He particularly said a 14-year-old Paris Hilton. Then he said, go look it up. Go look it up. So Lummy did. And here it is. And as much as you hate Trump or you like Trump, I think at this point you will agree.
5: Time to suckle on him.
2: That Brian's going to take an L.
1: Somebody who a lot of people don't give credit to, but in actuality is really beautiful, is Paris Hilton.
2: Now, he's talking about Paris Hilton right now as an adult.
4: Right.
2: She's an adult.
4: And in a second, he's going to be talking about the first time he laid eyes on her when she was 12.
2: But let's make sure that we're intellectually honest here by saying when he's talking about her being very beautiful, would you agree, Brian, that she is, he's talking about her modern day dayness, and that he's talking about her as an adult
4: at this point in the conversation?
2: Yes. Okay.
1: Paris Hilton, and I've known Paris Hilton from the time she's 12.
3: She's hot.
1: Her parents are friends of mine, and
2: that, by the way, that's Howard that said that she's hot.
4: Yeah, current day. Yeah.
2: No, he said,
1: you know, the first time I saw her, she walked into the room and said, who the hell is that?
4: Okay, pause. So he's known her since she was 12. The first time she walked into a room as a 12-year-old little girl, he goes, who the hell is that?
2: Let's let it play.
1: Is that?
3: Did you want to bang her?
1: She is at 12, I wasn't interested. I've never been into that.
3: Right, right.
1: They've sort of always stuck around that 25 category.
3: But even at 12, you were kind of she's hot.
1: I saw
3: at
1: 12, she was beautiful. But honestly, you know, Paris gets knocked and this and
2: so
1: that.
2: So Howard actually is trying to get him down Creep Alley.
5: Well, he was trying to get Trump to go there, yeah.
4: He kind of did. He goes, she was beautiful.
2: Yeah, but I mean...
4: Have you ever been stopped in your tracks by a 12-year-old to go, who the hell is that?
2: No.
4: Okay.
2: But
4: well, exactly, because you're not a creep.
2: No, but here's the deal.
4: Noel.
2: You can
4: put two L's together. What does it make? Turn them sideways. W. Win.
5: You told them today wasn't the day, Bubba.
1: But she's very beautiful.
3: Is she dumb?
1: Flawless. She's dumb like a fox.
3: Have you seen the
4: He's right, though.
3: Video,
4: she is smart.
3: Sex video?
1: I have seen it.
3: You did. What'd you do? You went on the internet?
1: No, it was just, yeah. Just
3: how did you see that?
2: He said, have you seen the Paris Hilton sex video? I wonder if he's familiar with my sex video.
6: I'm sure he is.
3: What did you do?
1: Melania showed it to me.
3: She did?
1: She showed it to me.
3: What did you think of that?
1: I think it's probably unfortunate, and perhaps it made... What is that noise?
3: That's the tape.
1: Okay.
3: All right.
1: I think it's probably unfortunate.
2: I'd like to hear his spin on what he thought about the sex tape, Brian.
4: Yours or Paris's?
2: No, just Paris's. This might give him, like, what's his mindset about sex tapes?
1: Fortunate, and it made Paris hotter in terms of the world. Because the world is so screwed up. I mean, you know, you think a thing like
2: that. It didn't make me hotter. It buried me, buddy. And they try to use it against you, oddly enough. Oh, did I just say that?
1: Oh, it's going to destroy. Like you, Grant, who I love. I think he's great. He's a member of my golf club.
3: Right.
1: You would have thought he would have been destroyed by what happened to him. And he's a bigger star now than he ever was. So you never know what happens.
2: Solicitation or prostitution. which, by the way, P. Diddy might do 20 years for, but Hugh Grant just did it. No big deal. I guess you can have them lean into your window of your sports car, and that's way
4: so,
2: not near the crime of having, you know, your chauffeur go pick him up in New Jersey, right? I mean, right, Brian?
4: Right.
2: I mean, you know,
4: right.
2: That's because, you know, because he got in trouble for solicitation of prostitution.
4: So real quick, my point here was to refute what Tucker Carlson said, where there's no signs that Donald Trump's a little bit creepy, where he's commenting on who the hell is that when a 12-year-old girl walks into the room. I think that might be a little bit creepy. When he says he grabs women by the vagina, I think that's a little creepy. When he says that he would walk around the dressing room with full access to Miss Teen USA, I think that's a little creepy. If you're a listener and you don't think that's creepy, that's totally fine.
2: First of all, you were wrong on this clip.
4: I was not wrong.
2: You were wrong.
4: I was wrong about her age. I thought it was a 14-year-old parasol, and it turns out it was a 12-year-old.
3: You said she was fretting over her.
4: He fretted over her. Who the hell is that? Is fretting?
2: So I'm not going to necessarily...
4: I disagree with your take.
2: On these other instances that you bring up, I'm not going to necessarily know that you have them necessarily correct. You were incorrect in this one.
4: Oh, I'm incorrect about the Billy Bush tape? Have you heard that one?
2: No, not the Billy Bush tape.
4: Okay, find the Miss Teen USA tape. I mean, they're out there. This isn't stuff I'm making up. I'm not some conspiracy theorist. I said, was very clear. I'm not saying Trump engaged in any illegal activity with minors. But to say that he has not said creepy things is patently false.
2: Moving right along. Lummy, this is is this the doc? Like, if you're the president, do you have like an appointed doctor? You know what I'm saying? Like, you know, all like this guy's the White House doctor, and he's specifically your doctor, and he doesn't practice anywhere else.
4: Yes, you have your presidential physician, the same one that said Trump was what, 220 pounds, or.
2: But what I'm saying, Brian, is like, is his office in the White House? Does he have a practice that he goes to every day and then just comes to the White House as needed? You know what I'm saying?
4: Yeah, I don't know how that works. I imagine he's got to be there for the president no matter what. I imagine the president has like a medical team around him.
2: Yeah, I would say that. I think they've said that there's an operating room, full blown medical, everything you would need to do a full blown operation on any scale at the White House. You know, from anesthesiologists to, you know, like they have it all. Let me look that up and see if there's.
3: I'm looking it up. Also, real quick on Miss Teen USA, he never said Miss Teen USA. He said Miss USA or Miss Universe. He said he never did anything with Miss Teen USA.
2: Oh, let me. Do you have that audio?
3: Oh, yes, I do.
2: Maybe we could play it and Brian B. Take another L.
4: Yeah, I didn't take an L on the first one, so I hope you guys prove my point again.
2: Well,
3: I said it to you.
2: You didn't take an L.
4: There's no L to be taken. He fretted over a 12-year-old girl when she walked into the room. Who the hell is that?
2: I mean, it's a push at best.
4: No.
5: What if she had like a funny hat on or something?
4: He doesn't say she was wearing sparklers out of her hat or a cowboy hat from the ranch. Going down.
3: These are all the false... false Brian's right here in these posts.
4: Yeah.
2: Right now.
3: Right there.
2: Right here?
3: Yeah.
2: Again, on Howard's show again. Yes.

0: is beautiful. Ivanka, she...
1: By the way, your daughter...
0: She's beautiful.
1: Can I say this? A piece of ass.
0: Yeah.
2: The last couple of years, I go out with somebody, and she's like 21, and she's talking about, you know, what are you doing? And she's studying algebra. And
1: so what?
2: And it's like, it was always embarrassing for me to walk in. It's too young. 30 is like a perfect age.
3: Absolutely. She had enough life experience.
4: Until she's 35.
5: I mean, so Brian, here... He's saying 30's a perfect age.
6: Well, why don't you say with the comment about Ivanka where he said if she wasn't his daughter, he'd be dating her?
5: I don't have that audio.
6: Okay, well, let me send you self-serving audio.
7: No, I'm not.
3: Too much life experience. Right.
2: What is it at 35, Howard? It's called checkout time.
8: And you're probably, I would say, the greatest judge of beauty on this planet. In fact, I would create a TV show for you where all you did was just judge women.
2: Now, that may be the best idea of all.
8: It's a simple thing. It's a half hour, and we strip it out over the country.
2: I would say I'm the all-time judge.
1: You own this pageant. You go over. You look. You're meeting the girls. It's like one of them comes up to you and says, Mr. Trump, you're a very sexy man.
0: You're a beautiful man. You have fantastic hair.
1: Well, you're a powerful man. Right? Right? You're a powerful man.
0: Right.
1: I want to sleep with you. Now, you're not the type that would say no.
0: I don't want to hurt their feelings.
1: Right. No, right. But I mean, you see a beautiful woman, you want to have that. You're a guy who likes to have everything, right?
9: Well, couldn't that be construed, however, as...
1: conflict?
9: Yes.
1: Well, I don't see it as a conflict.
0: It could be a conflict of interest, but, you know, it's the kind of thing you worry about later.
9: Oh, I see.
0: You tend to think about the conflict a little bit later on.
10: The question is, how can it not be construed?
1: No, I mean, some of these foreign girls, you know, Mr. Trump.
5: I think that was Artie.
1: Yeah. Trump, in my country, we say hello with vagina.
0: And well, you could also say, as the owner of the pageant, it's your obligation to do that.
1: So you have done that. Now, tell
0: well,
1: me
0: I'll
1: what
0: tell you the funniest is that I'll go backstage before a show.
5: Yeah. All right, so this is what Brian's claiming. And Brian, if I have to take an hour,
6: well,
5: I will.
6: There's four allegations from this 1997 Miss Teen USA contestants that I will get into their quotes, but you can play his self-serving audio, and then we'll go from there.
0: Everyone's getting dressed and ready and everything else. And, you know, no men are anywhere... And I'm allowed to go in because I'm the owner of the pageant, and therefore I'm inspecting it. You know, I'm inspecting.
9: Right,
0: I want to make sure that
1: you're like
0: everything
1: a doctor.
0: Is good.
1: You're there.
0: Yeah, the dress. Is everyone okay? You know, they're standing there with no clothes. Is everybody okay? And you see these incredible looking women. And so I sort of get away with things like that.
5: I think that's not good. I think what he said, that's not good, Brian. I'll give you a W on that.
6: Okay, and then
7: but he never said Miss Teen USA.
6: Here's four women from 1997 Miss Teen USA, young as 15. I remember putting on my dress really quickly because I was like, oh my God, there's a man in here, said Mariah Bilotto, the former Miss Vermont Teen USA. Trump, she recalled, said something like, don't worry, ladies, I've seen it all before. Three other women who asked to remain anonymous in fear of being engulfed by the media firestorm also remember Trump entering the dressing room while the girls were changing. Two of them said the girls rushed to cover their bodies, with one calling it shocking and creepy. There you go.
5: And those are teenagers? I mean, the event that
6: as young as 15. 15 to 19-year-olds.
5: So the event that these people were participating in was Miss Teen
6: 1997 Miss Teen USA.
5: Okay.
6: And so again, not saying Trump has broken any laws, not saying that Trump did anything illegal. I'm just saying that Tucker Carlson's assertion that there is no indication that this guy could have creepy tendencies is questionable at best.
5: Okay. No problem. I got it. And agreed. Lummy, do we got his doctor?
7: Yes.
5: This is his doctor.
7: This is his doctor.
5: And he pleads the fifth on any question with regards to Joe Biden's mental capacity. Where are they going with this?
6: This guy lied. This is a cover-up. This is significant. Okay? Make no mistakes about it.
5: For real? This is like...
6: This is significant. Because if the president of the United... So there's the 25th Amendment, right?
5: Right.
6: And they can... If he's incapacitated and incapable of... understanding the job and carrying out the duties as a role of president, then they have the ability to remove him from office.
5: So if this guy is lying as a doctor about his mental capacities,
6: yes,
5: then that is a big deal.
6: That's a big deal.
5: And the reason why the Congress is looking into it is because at that point it could have triggered a 25th Amendment vote.
6: Exactly.
5: Cabinet
6: gets together,
5: right.
6: Yeah.
5: 25th Amendment vote. I don't know how that procedurally goes down, but you probably start the process. And the process starts with this guy's report. That's right. They can't just say, okay, I feel like Joe's an idiot. And so like one congressman cannot, you know, break the this doctor's report has to be what triggers the inquiry. This doctor has to report, listen, in speaking and analyzing our president, he has the mental capacity of a third grader. He cannot remember important dates. He doesn't know who the, I've asked, you know, several different questions. Who's the leader? I mean, like, you know, I'm sure, Brian, there's a psychological part of this test. And, you know, if this guy's pleading the fifth, because he probably doesn't want to, is he doing that, Brian, because he don't want to incriminate himself?
6: Yeah.
5: And they cannot?
6: Well, because if he fraudulently produced medical records, that could be a crime.
7: And, but he doesn't have his own private practice, but he's 24-7 with the president.
6: Okay, that makes sense.
5: So, Brian, here's what I'm saying. If he pleads the fifth, can he plead the fifth?
6: Yes. You have that constitutional right, 100%.
5: But isn't in a criminal in a civil setting, which is what this is, I guess this could potentially be criminal, but in this particular incident, it's a civil situation. It doesn't pleading the fifth, isn't it more damaging on the civil side of things than it is the criminal side of things as a lawyer?
6: Yes, you can make a negative inference. So you can, in the civil side...
5: And the jury's instructed that too.
6: You can assume that whatever the person pled the fifth to, they actually did.
5: Right.
6: So that's the way it works in a civil case.
5: Right. So I've always understood that pleading the fifth criminally is not as damaging as pleading the fifth criminally, because criminally the jury is instructed, or the judge or whoever's making the decision is instructed to make that, it's a negative inference, meaning he did it, or whatever question they're asking.
6: You can infer that whatever the question they're asking you can make a negative inference. So whatever the worst side answer is of the question
5: they're
6: asking.
5: Could they really hem this guy up? I mean,
6: can plead the fifth all the way, and then they have to prove that he lied. And how are they going to prove that he lied on those documents? That becomes the issue.
5: And a president's no longer the president, so they can't bring him up and do mental capacity tests on
6: Well,
5: him.
6: Even if he did already, the Supreme Court has ruled that his acts as president, he's immune from prosecution.
5: Oh, you're
6: on,
5: right.
6: So
5: what are we meeting about?
6: Right, exactly.
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0: I've been getting interesting updates that the crash video that we may have shown. I'm sorry, it wasn't really a crash video.
1: It was a car
0: on fire video that we showed that we thought, or that we still to this very minute think that that's what Randy Couture was in. I'm hearing updates that that may not have been the crash in question. So if you could maybe dig a little further and see if there's other, you know, if one indeed that's what we got was officially what happened, or there was an actual, he actually, the car got the car rolling and hit the wall. You know, like I just want to make sure that we get the right, I don't want to play the wrong crash.
2: Yeah, if someone sees something, please send it in, because I was just going off of what was reported this morning. So I'll keep looking for it.
0: I'm just trying to read out. I'm just trying to read various things as to what happened, and it's not really giving me any more description other than he's got first and second degree and was airlifted to a Kansas City hospital. I don't have anything else other than that. Like, it didn't say Randy started off the line, you know, went halfway down the track and crashed into the wall. It doesn't really give you an
3: UFC legend Randy.
0: It doesn't give you
3: suffering severe burns in race car crash. For his last footage and health status, watch the video until the end. UFC prepared involved in association in 2006 in the accident, but degree burns, as well as trauma and smoke inhalation in the accident. But Couture is expected to make a full recovery.
0: So in that case, I mean, like, this particular one leads me to believe that our footage may be right, because all he suffered was, like, the crash that we saw coincides with what he got. Smoke inhalation and first and second degree burns. That's what you would get from that deal. So let me, I'm not trying to, just look further if there's any, you know, or try to validate, yes, indeed, that was it.
1: Who do you think took in more CO2, Couture or Hogan?
0: I don't know.
4: Can the witness please state his name?
0: This is Joe Biden, former president. President Joe Biden, because, you know, I think Brian, you're always, if you're a president, you're always supposed to be addressed Mr. President.
1: Yeah.
0: Like when I talked to Bill Clinton that one time with John Morgan, John Morgan said, Mr. President, let me introduce to you Bubba the Love Sponge. And I was like, hello, Mr. President.
1: I know about you. You're a rascal.
0: I've heard about your stuff.
1: You're a rascal.
0: He did call me a rascal.
1: I remember that.
0: He said, I heard about your stuff. You're a rascal. You know, let me, maybe FCC-wise, some of my stuff went across his desk when he was president. I don't know.
4: And spell his last name for the record.
5: Dr. Kevin O'Connor, O'Connor.
4: Thank you. Dr. O'Connor, before we begin, I would like to go over the ground rules for this deposition. The committee will conduct today's deposition in accordance with the House of Representatives regulations for the use of deposition authority, which were furnished to your counsel. This regulation
0: is... Now, Brian, if you lie during your deposition, and isn't it, as a lawyer, you usually only... Because I'm kind of asking for personal reasons, but isn't it, it's my understanding that When a lawyer asks you a question in deposition, he usually knows the answer, and he's trying to catch you in a trick bag.
1: Well, definitely at trial, but in a deposition, sometimes they're just gathering information for use at a trial. But sometimes you do know that they're lying. You'll have evidence in front of you already. Now, you won't hang them.
0: Will you say, well...
1: No, because if you highlight it for them, you give them a chance to clarify clean it up. So typically, if you have somebody make something, you just note it, and then when you use it at trial, you go and blow it up. Now here, it's a different kind of setting. Now,
0: have you ever had a client just flat out lie to you during deposition? Okay.
1: Uh huh.
0: And you note it, okay, and then it ends up the case ends up settling, and as you're settling the case, you remind the counsel, opposing counsel, that you got him or her dead to rights on a lie. I mean, do you do you use that to help you negotiate? Because you got him dead to rights on a lie, and you know, like, listen.
1: You sorry. Would just say, you know, we know your witness did not do very well at deposition. Okay. You know, because you can't threaten, like, perjury or prosecution or anything like that.
0: Not threaten.
1: Right.
0: I'm not going to, you would say, I'm not going to threaten, but I'll make sure the jury knows that you're, that you know, Mr. Numbnuts was under oath when he spoke these words during depositions, and there, I have information to show you that him was lying.
2: So, Bubba, real quick on the, it looks like there was a massive fire at the IHRA Outlaw Nitro Series yesterday, also, and it was a different driver. There's no video on.
0: All right, so what Randy we Couture. Saw is not Randy.
2: No, it's Marvin All Blaney.
0: All right, but,
2: everyone picked it up because it happened at the same time.
0: All right, so there is no footage of Randy.
2: Correct.
0: Okay.
2: As of right now.
1: But we can imagine what happened based on that video.
0: No, I would say that probably...
1: His was a lot better.
0: No, I would say if only getting first and second degree burns, that Randy's was probably less...
1: Yeah.
0: Less.
1: How's Marvin Blaney doing?
0: Marvin Blaney's probably not doing so good.
1: More like Marvin Flamey, am I right?
0: Oh, Jesus. Macho finally put him up for me. Thank you, Macho. I've been needing him for a while. A man that's been involved in a serious fire, whose name Marvin Blaney, is now called Marvin Flamey by the great baby face.
4: Incorporated into the rules of the Committee on Oversight and Government Reform at Rule 15.
0: Brian, when you're doing a depo and a guy's over there just lying his ass off, are you just licking your chops? I mean, like, for real. Like,
1: yeah, you perk up.
0: Like, he's just lying.
1: Yeah, it doesn't happen often, I will tell you that, but it is fun when it does.
0: Do you ever remind a guy or a girl, sir, you're under oath?
1: No.
0: Because once they're under oath, you should have to remind
1: them. You don't have to remind them.
0: And in fact, that might be giving them the heads up to stop lying so much. Right.
1: Right. Like, well, hey, I know you're lying.
0: Like, sir, you're doing so great, man.
1: Yeah.
0: Appreciate you working with me here.
1: Thanks.
0: Answer the questions. Perfect. Thanks.
4: Which was also furnished to your counsel. The questioning will proceed in rounds. The majority will ask questions for an hour, and then the minority will have an opportunity to ask questions for an hour if they choose. There will be one staff counsel per side.
0: So does that mean white people ask questions for an hour and black people ask, they're saying the minority?
1: What do you think that means, Bubba?
0: I think that means Republican and Democrat.
1: Yeah, the majority party in the House right now is the Republicans.
0: See,
1: it was funny. Hit that button.
0: Yeah, you know what, ladies and gentlemen, this is for myself. I just zoinked myself, ladies and gentlemen.
4: I like it. Question.
0: Thank you.
4: Questions during each round. To the extent members have questions for the witness, they will be propounded during their side's respective rounds. Do you understand?
0: I would be like, let's get this thing going, cuz. Come on, buddy. I just got my hair dead. Look how good his hair looks.
5: Advice of counsel, I must respectfully decline to answer based on the physician-patient privilege and reliance on my right under the Fifth Amendment of the Constitution.
1: So he did assert
5: both. I'm not a lawyer, and I must follow my lawyer's advice in this matter.
0: So now, Brian...
6: So, gentlemen, we intend to assert both privileges with regard to any questions that would be asked.
0: Let me pause, Lummy.
2: Oh, no.
6: At this deposition.
0: Maybe that's better.
6: And Dr. O'Connor will...
7: Discover your new Subaru.
1: Oh, no.
0: What in the hell
7: right now at Subaru of North Tampa.
1: It's our new sponsor, Subaru.
6: I'll not answer any questions. Can we go off the record for 1 second?
0: I mean, you would, Brian, have a client... Because doctors have privilege, don't they?
1: Right, and I thought this was about reports that were publicly released, but he does claim both privileges. So, he's not relying solely upon the Fifth Amendment.
0: Right.
1: He's just saying he's going to rely on both privileges to assert his right not to answer any questions.
0: So he should be double insulated.
1: It's a good strategy.
0: Right.
1: It's a good strategy.
0: Isn't it your clergyman, your religious leader, your spouse... Your attorney and your doctor.
1: Yeah, mental therapist.
0: You have privilege.
1: Your barber.
0: Yep. Including your wife. If Seth killed me and Phoebe saw it, they don't have to, Phoebe does not have to testify.
1: She cannot be compelled to testify against her spouse.
0: Right. She might help him.
8: Oh, she'd be doing the heavy lifting.
0: She'd be like, Seth, we got to chop this fat ass up in two.
1: You have any more of those Bubba Army knives lying around, Seth?
0: Yeah. We got to cut Bubba in half. He's too heavy for either one of us to
8: all
0: carry.
8: Right, guys. I mean, I'd rather just dump you in the ocean and set you on fire. I'm not doing a chop chop over
0: okay,
8: here.
0: Okay, I'm sorry, buddy. Right, yeah, I'm just thinking about how you...
1: Seth would be vomiting the entire time.
0: Thinking about how, thinking about how Phoebe would kill me. I'm sorry.
8: Little snacks we'll off of you.
0: So a snack pack.
1: Bubba, how would you get rid of a body?
0: I'm not going to tell you.
1: No.
0: I'm not going to tell you because I don't want everybody to know how I'm going to, how I, you know.
8: We're saving that bit for when Gene comes in
0: it's
8: tomorrow,
0: still,
8: Brian.
0: It's still in play.
1: It's still in play.
0: Yeah, I mean, I'm not going to, wow. I'm not going to tell on myself.
1: Well, I mean, you're thinking you may have to use it one day?
0: Yeah. Yeah, absolutely.
1: And you've thought this through?
0: Very much so.
1: They're going to use this audio against you either way now.
0: Yeah, and I'll be like, you know, I never said anything, did I?
8: Under the goats.
1: Theater of the mind, please.
0: Yeah, please. I got all kinds of good places to bury people.
1: Oh, so you'd bury them. Okay. Thank you for answering.
0: No problem.
4: Counsel.
0: Maybe I wouldn't. I'm just throwing you off.
1: Oh. You're sly like a fox.
0: The best way to get rid
1: of
0: somebody
1: is
0: send them to a pig farm, because pigs even eat the bones.
8: Okay.
4: When your counsel is speaking and the members are...
0: One of the number one serial killers in the world ever was a guy in Canada. I forget how many people he killed, like 50, 60, or 80 or something like that.
1: Yeah, but that only converts like 40 Americans.
0: Yeah, let me, you can look into it. He was a serial killer, and he had a pig farm, and he would literally put the remains of all the people he killed in the pig. And this was like a, not a pig farm of like five, or this was like a legitimate pig farm where they raised pork, you know, like, you know, a big, like where they had hundreds of pigs. And he would throw the bodies into the pig feeder, like, you know, like this.
2: It believes he murdered at least 26 women.
0: Yeah, and does it say pig farm?
2: Yeah.
0: Read it for me.
2: He killed 26 different women on his farm in Port Coquitlam, Canada, where he is a Canadian pig farmer.
0: And did it say he would feed? Does it say he fed the remains to the pigs?
2: He said he would chop up the remains of his victims and leave them in the feed for the pigs.
0: Yes,
2: many of them prostitutes. So the women he killed.
0: So the pigs eat you.
8: That doesn't make it okay, Lummy.
0: We're not condoning it. We're
8: I like
0: saying.
8: Lummy threw that little line in there, like they don't matter because they're prostitutes. Just because no. Lummy's turning 41 today.
0: Lummy, happy birthday!
2: No, thank you. I was just reading the article.
0: But just for those scoring at home, man, if you Lummy's got a couple, right. If you got, you know, 10, 15 pigs. And you don't like your brother-in-law, you know, those pigs.
1: Oh, watch out, Tarek. You've been warned.
0: No, I love him. I love that guy.
4: Sides, rounds, counts, questions. We will alternate back and forth until there are no more questions.
0: I mean, like, listen, I can save all of you. We can save 6 hours here by knowing that other than my name and my title, I am not saying I am. My every answer is I plead the fifth under... doctor-patient confidentiality, presidential confidentiality, and my Fifth Amendment.
1: Yeah, but here's the thing. You have to establish what those questions are and have him establish what he's pleading the fifth to.
0: I plead the fifth to everything. I don't even know my wife's name.
1: Well, no. So there's certain things you can't plead the fifth to.
0: Like what?
1: In a hearing like that. Well, his name and address. That's not incriminating in any way. That's not privileged in any way.
0: All right, well.
1: His background and credentials. Things like that you still have to answer.
4: Do you understand?
5: On the advice of counsel, I must respectfully decline to answer in reliance on my right under the Fifth Amendment of the Constitution. I'm not a lawyer. I must follow my lawyer's advice in this matter.
4: There's a court reporter taking down everything I say and everything you say to make a written record of the deposition. For the record to be clear, please wait until the staff are questioning you finishes each question before you begin.
0: This guy's being a dick.
4: Answer.
0: Lighten up there, buddy.
4: And the staffer will wait until you finish your response.
0: Lighten up. Your guy's in there. He's fine. My guy is retired, dumber than a box of rocks. Gonna probably not make it much longer. What are we doing here?
1: I mean,
0: what are we doing here? Well, what are you guys going to do to me? Put me in jail?
1: I think it's a bad look to be lying about the mental capacity of the president of the United States if he's unfit for office. I don't agree with that. This isn't a partisan issue. This is a
0: this is more of a your job responsible issue.
8: But would he be the only one behind it?
1: No, yeah. it had to have been an office wide cover up.
0: Oh, yeah,
1: he had cancer too, and they never disclosed it. So it's kind of messed up.
4: Further, to ensure the court reporter can properly record this deposition, please speak clearly, concisely, and slowly. Also, the court reporter cannot record nonverbal answers, such as nodding or shaking your head. So it is important.
0: I know I've been through all these drills 15 times.
4: That you answer each question with an audible verbal answer. Do you understand?
5: On the advice of counsel,
0: He even puts the fifth in there about understanding the rules.
1: Yeah, that's not appropriate.
0: That's
1: not appropriate.
0: I'm done with
1: this. You don't need to plead the fifth to understanding the deposition rules. That's stupid.
0: Yeah, I mean, I'm done with that guy.
1: Yeah.
0: When we return, we'll get into the Secret Service deal. Six Secret Service agents suspended over conduct during an attempted Trump assassination. Are they saying that maybe these guys went, like, you know, too far? And I don't think that you can go too far if you're, you know, quelling a assassination attempt on our president, unless they maybe had like a...
8: Was it a lack of conduct that they're suspended over?
0: It says the July 2024 incident left Trump's ear... Oh, so this is about Butler. This is about Butler.
2: Yes.
0: And so six Secret Service agents really messed up, you know what I'm saying? Like, as they look into the Butler situation, it's looking like they're saying six agents had their thumbs up their ass, and they're lucky our president didn't get killed, and we're going to bring you all, we're going to, you know, put, at this point, Brian, could they just fire them with cause and that's it, or could they actually, like, a derelict of duty, and since you're, you know, that you're in, you're in the position of protecting the president, that could be criminal?
1: That wouldn't be criminal unless they were involved in some conspiracy to allow it to happen,
0: like they got with the guy and let him in, like they, like, yeah, you know, they said, listen, go to that gate over there,
1: and yeah, aiding and abetting. Yeah, that's being part of a conspiracy.
0: I don't think that's the case here. I think this guy's just had their thumbs up their ass,
1: and I don't think Trump got hit by the bullet. I think he cut his ear on one of the belts, but whatever.
0: You think he gigged his ear?
1: I don't think he
0: did hardway juice.
1: No, I don't think he did it on purpose. I think when he went down, he clipped his ear going down on one of the Secret Service people's belts or whatever it is.
0: And for real?
1: Yeah. Yeah, that doesn't look like a chunk of ear that got taken out by a bullet.
0: I've never heard of anybody have that conspiracy. I've never heard of that.
1: That's mine.
0: Seth, have you ever heard of that?
8: I mean, as soon as he went for his ear, like, as soon as...
2: Yeah, he went for his ear touching it, and that's
0: as soon as a shot rang out, he was like he had a wasp, you know, biting his ear. Yeah,
2: he grabbed it, and they said that you could see blood.
0: Yeah.
1: Let's slow it down frame by frame.
2: Okay.
9: If you love that segment, then check out BubbaArmyHQ.com and do a deep dive on past shows. Wow. The Bubba the Love Sponge show will be right back.

0: we hit over 1,000. Thank you. It's the baby face factor.
1: Woo!
0: Let me, is there an after show today? You and Colton or?
2: No, today's Thursday. Normally the blizzard, but that's already done.
0: No, yeah, the blizzard's in the can. So yes. There you go. You have nothing. No big deal.
1: I mean, why?
0: Give you the opportunity to pick up, you know, maybe you probably couldn't have listened to both yesterday. So get them both and listen to one, especially at Operation Pigmentation. There's a huge high spot building up around that.
3: Bubba will do an after show with me today.
0: No, I'm not going to.
3: Why not?
0: Because I got things to do.
3: Oh.
0: I got to poop. Six Secret Service agents suspended over conduct attempted during the attempted Trump assassination. Six agents were suspended by the U.S. Secret Service for failures connected to last year's attempted assassination on then presidential candidate Donald Trump in Butler, Pennsylvania. The personnel. Oh, is this woman? Does she tell the story, Lummy? Because I'd much rather her say it.
4: Former President Trump. ABC News just learned at least five Secret Service officials involved in the security.
0: She's awful pretty steamy, Lummy.
4: Investigation into the assassination.
0: I'll take that back. She looks like...
2: You zoomed in on her?
0: And- yeah, no, take it back. She's not hot. She's like Maria Shriver and Janice Dickinson.
4: Attempt on former President Trump. ABC News just learned at least five Secret Service officials involved in the security planning of that rally.
0: And a very, you know, first that I've heard controversy by... conspiracy by Brian, the babyface Matroni, saying that Trump, when he went down, had a Dusty Rhodes like blade and did Hardway juice on his ear.
1: Now, I do want to ask my blue brother, what about the firefighter that perished that day, Brian?
3: Oh, no, people got shot.
1: Okay, just not Trump?
3: Yes, not Trump.
1: Okay.
4: Pennsylvania have been placed on leave. ABC News senior reporter Catherine Falders joins me now for more on that. Catherine, what do we know at this point about what led up to this action being taken?
5: Yeah, so we know that at least five Secret Service agents have been placed on administrative leave. This is as the Secret Service and the Office of Professional Responsibility inside the Secret Service continues to investigate the probe and what happened leading up to and on the day of the attempted assassination attempt of former President Trump last month in Butler, Pennsylvania.
3: Wait,
5: but what we're learning is that it's obviously broader than the Butler incident.
0: Hold on, now she's getting to the meat of it.
3: But she's saying last month. This is from August of 2024.
5: Into
3: this story. Because they just said Democratic National Convention. That's not going on anymore.
0: Well, I only play what they send me.
3: I think there may be an update to it, but this video is old.
0: I don't know who sent me the video.
2: Well, it's just ABC News. The article is from July 9th, 2025, at 8 o'clock.
3: Right, but the news that's with it, that's from the Democratic Convention, which was in August of 2024.
0: Hmm.
3: If you've watched that all the way through, Randy Couture is at the end of that video.
0: Did you see the former Trailblazer? Was he ever a star?
3: Clyde Drexler?
0: No. Ben
1: McLemore?
0: No, Ben McLemore?
3: McLemore.
0: Is that McLemore?
3: McLemore? McLemore?
6: Guilty of the charge.
7: Former Portland Trailblazer Ben McLemore showed little emotion.
0: Was Ben McLemore a thing?
2: Yeah. He was seventh round pick. First round pick, I'm sorry. Seventh pick overall.
0: First round pick, how long in the league? I mean, did he get like a supermax deal ever? Was he a 10-point a night guy? Was he a guard, center, power forward?
3: He fizzled out after two seasons in the league. He got traded after 1 year from Houston to L.A. and then ended up playing 2024 in Portland. He did average 10.2, 1.6. I mean, that's, you know, you're averaging 10 points a game in the NBA. He's pretty good.
2: He started his career in Sacramento for 4 or 5 years.
3: Okay.
0: So how long was he in the league for? Like 10 years?
2: About 10 years.
0: I mean, that's probably some decent money.
3: Oh yeah.
0: If you're a 10-point a night guy, I mean, you know, that's you're a $20 million guy, aren't you?
3: Yeah.
0: The salaries in the NBA are so inflated. I mean, I don't know who's more inflated, them or the major league. It's between them or baseball.
3: Yeah,
0: poor hockey and football.
3: Seth and I were talking about that yesterday.
1: Yeah, Brian is feeling sorry for football players.
3: Seth does not feel bad for them at all.
0: I really do. First of all, none of their money's guaranteed. Well, I mean, now in the new age with the Patrick Mahomes, the Deshaun, now the NFL, they are in the guaranteeing business if you're upper 2-5, whatever. But the average dude that gets drafted, you know, second round on back, It's not your money's not guaranteed until your potential second deal. 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
3: If you're a first round pick.
0: If you're a first round pick. What if you're a second round pick?
3: No fifth year option.
0: Okay, so they got you locked up for four. And then after 4 years, do you become a restricted or an unrestricted free agent? I think you become a restricted free agent.
3: If they don't pick up your option, I believe you're
0: If you're a second rounder I think they get to
3: offer the first time around.
0: I think if you're a second rounder on back, you get a 4 year deal, and none of it's guaranteed.
3: No, it can be. You can have some guaranteed.
0: You can have some, but for the most part, not a lot of it. Then your second deal. So let's say you go out and just kill it as a rookie, and for 3 years thereafter. Well, now you're a restricted free agent, meaning you can go into the marketplace and see what people will pay you, but the team that drafted you has the right to match. I think that's the way it goes. And if the team doesn't match, then you can go on and go get your money.
7: Former Portland Trailblazer Ben McLemore.
0: Meanwhile, in baseball and NBA, and I think hockey's guaranteed.
1: Yeah.
0: You get your money. Like if you sign a $10 million deal and you get hit by a bus tomorrow.
3: Yeah, you're completely covered.
0: You get your money. Meanwhile, you're a football player.
1: I got to feel sorry for a guy that has a $4 million contract, but it's not guaranteed. That's a long way to go.
0: It is.
1: For me to feel sorry for that person.
7: Showed little emotion after a Clackamas County jury found him guilty of rape.
0: Rape. Jury. Rape.
7: Following a 2.5-week trial, the jury convicted him on 3 counts. First-degree rape,

0: McLemore admitted he'd been drinking as well, but testified the sex was consensual.
1: She didn't show no signs of distress or discomfort. And then, you know.
2: Here's the thing about all these cases from people coming up from, it happened, you know, four or five, however many years ago, and I was drugged. And
3: this was real time. This was not some old case this happened in October of 2021. He was released from the team. He was arrested, and this just finally went to trial.
2: Now, did she go get a rape kit?
3: I don't have all those
2: That's
3: details.
2: Where it starts and stops with me. If you've been raped, then you need to immediately, like, go to the hospital and document that you've been raped, get a rape kit. I think that just absolutely solidifies your claim, and there's no wiggle room for anybody when you do that. But when you testify years later, obviously your testimony works in this particular situation. But if you testify, you know, and then there is no rape kit, and you know, she admits to being... It's his word against her word, and I guess it's who the jury believes, right? Because if he's saying consensual and she's saying no, there's, you know, she doesn't have a rape kit to prove that indeed he penetrated her. It's just all, you know, right? Maybe there are medical reports that we weren't privy of.
1: Give me no signs at all.
0: The prosecutor described the victim as brave for coming forward, reporting the crime, and then following the long road to justice.
4: Crime victims don't often report these cases, even when celebrities not involved. So she was very brave to do that. She followed through. She stuck with this. And, you know, I think she's...
2: Maybe they'll give us Lemmy what he's facing.
4: Yeah. In a much better place now, and she can start the emotional healing process because she is very emotionally traumatized by what happened to her.
0: Following the verdict, sheriff deputies took...
2: Oh, they bring out the handcuffs. That's the worst.
0: McLemore into custody. The former trail...
2: But hey, that, no matter what nationality you are, this is a universal sound that every human being knows. Right here.
0: Into custody.
2: Right there. Everybody knows what that is. Right? That or the chambering of a shotgun. Like, everybody knows if you're a Mexican or Guatemalan or Honduran and you say no habla inglés, but you know what the click of handcuffs sound like, and you know what the racking of a shell on a shotgun sounds like. That's a universal language.
0: Former trailblazer, who once wore number 23 on the court, now has a new number. Ben McLemore's inmate 273-47953.
2: I'll try to be
3: cute. That's going to be big on the jersey.
0: In the Clackamas County Jail.
2: A little cumbersome. I will tell you this, Brian. I bet you during rec time, he's first guy picked.
3: Yeah.
2: Right?
3: Yeah.
2: I mean, he's the first guy picked when we're doing a pickup game.
3: I'm giving it all my ramen.
2: Yeah.
5: Back in court for formal sentencing on Wednesday.
2: There you go.
6: He said 8 years.
2: Is that what they're facing?
6: Yeah.
2: Okay. 8 years is a long time. I'm going to be dead in 8 years.
6: And it looks like she did get a rape
3: kit. Is that what your doctor told you yesterday?
2: My doctor, look at my levels. My doctor, my levels were so bad.
6: Oh.
2: No, they were. My levels were so... That's one thing I'm a little freaked out about. My levels were so bad yesterday that usually she lets me go 6 months, you know, and I come back in my levels. She says, I want you back at my office in 91 days, having done a full... And now they're doing more extensive blood. My next lab that I got to do that she's going to read is like double the intensity of what this one was.
3: What are
2: was.
3: They concerned about?
2: There's just some stuff that came up that she's like, oh my God, what are you doing?
3: And we're like, everything.
2: I'm like...
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1: Now the quarterback room in the Cleveland Browns quarterback room is an absolute mess.
2: That's what the Browns are used to, though.
1: Yeah, but not they got five guys.
2: Yeah.
1: What, three are going to make? I mean, Seth, I mean, how many are they going to carry? Three? Max? Four?
3: I just wish Deshaun Watson would come back and end all this.
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1: Tuesday, the 19th of August, 2025, the Bubba the Love Sponge Show. A lot of great stuff behind the scenes happening to the show. I wish I could share it with you. Seth and Macho Man and Lummy heard me talk about this potential possibility that I got, which I think would be kind of cool. I think it would be...
3: It's not about a radio station or documentary. How about that, people?
1: Yeah. How about that?
5: Content house?
1: No, it's not. It's not a content house. at all. Welcome, everybody. Dan, I was talking to Dan earlier about how I think I have a parasite. Dan just thinks I have gut problems. Duh. Look at me.
3: Bless you,
5: you healthy.
1: I mean, I got gut problems. It's called being too big in the gut. But like for 6 weeks now, and Seth, I apologize for the topic because butthole, rectum, internal hemorrhoids, any of that topic subject matter, is really gives Seth anxiety. In fact, we kind of touched on it a little bit on the Uncensored show yesterday.
3: Touched on it. That was the whole podcast.
1: Yeah. True. So,
3: but Kate, go ahead. The doctor's here.
1: But Dan was talking about how, see, Dan mentioned about 3 weeks ago that he went through an ivermectin routine to, like he does it once a year, to cleanse his gut of any potential parasites, and he does it once a month to kind of, you know... Once a year to kind of reset his gut a little bit. So I got in my head that I got a parasite because I have not had a solid bowel movement in 4 to 6 weeks. Every bowel movement is just like an explosive diarrhea deal.
5: How much bleach are you going through?
1: Bleach, you mean on the toilet?
5: Like accidents. Because if you have explosive diarrhea, that usually means accidents.
2: Trust those things, $10.
1: Dan, I will tell you that I wear dark underwear.
2: That's smart.
1: And, Double up. I will tell you, though, every fart feels like a shart.
5: Really? So, you know, like, you're really careful now?
1: Yeah, now I just like...
5: like never trust a fart after 40?
1: I'm very mindful of my farts. Back in the day, I could just let one rip. Be like, hey, you got to...
5: Dude, that was the 80s.
1: Now I got to sneak it out, kind of sneak it out, and if it starts feeling solid, suck it back in. Hopefully no leakage. But like I feel like I might have a parasite, so I Googled, you know, like, and like I have a lot of the symptoms. Blood in my stool, explosive diarrhea, non-solid bowel movements. So, like, I think maybe I have a parasite, but Dan's like, well, start doing probiotics, like that probiotic stuff. Start doing that first. And then, now, Dan, how long do I got to stay on? Like maybe a month? A month?
5: No, you should be on probiotics for the rest of your life.
1: No. How long will I know that indeed, like, if probiotics fixes my situation, how long will it take for probiotics to reset me, so to speak?
5: It's going to be a combination of the probiotics and the flagyl, the metronidazole I'm going to prescribe, and that'll reset your gut in a week.
1: And that doesn't make me constipated, does it?
5: No, dude, it just makes you normal.
1: Because I thought...
5: Don't you want to be normal?
1: Yes, don't turn it around on me. I was just asking a question. When your patient asks a question, you answer it. You don't turn it around on him.
5: Sometimes
1: like woman would be like, "So Dan, will new boobs make me look better? What, do you want to be flat chested all your life, bitch?" I mean, no, you're supposed to say, "Yes, Sally, it's going to make you look like, you know, you're going to go from an A to a really nice full B, ma'am." You don't say, "What, do you want to look like a boy all your life, bitch?" No. So that's not how you answer my question.
5: MDA's paying more.
1: Even though, you know, butt and gut health isn't necessarily, you know, you're not a, what do they call those?
5: Flora?
1: Internalist? Like, what do they call
5: internist them? Internist or gastroenterologist is the one, like, usually does, like, the
1: right.
5: Belly.
1: But you know about it. Like, here's GI the thing. Doc. Like, Merch Crick really, really, I think, really hurt herself.
5: Oh, yeah. She really hurt herself.
1: And I am guilty of, you know,
5: throwing her down the steps?
1: No, I'm not. Jesus, you're just, I might have to ask you to leave because you're filling in my, commentary for me in a negative type way. Okay.
5: I'm not trying to be negative.
1: Something like you saying, "Hey, I saw Sophia yesterday," and before you could finish, you go, "What, you smack her in the face?" I mean, how would you feel? How would you feel?
5: I'm not trying to.
1: When really you had a nice dinner with your, you know, really you were saying, "I saw Sophia yesterday and we had a nice dinner. Danny got the seafood tower." But if you opened up and say, "Hey, I saw my kids yesterday," what'd you beat them both to a pulp? So Dan, please let me finish my health questions. Okay, thank you. So I've had explosive. So Dan put in my head that, you know, parasites are a thing. People do get them.
5: Oh,
1: and,
5: yeah.
1: And they cause just havoc on your gut. Now, Dan, let's say that I do have a parasite. Does that mean I got bugs growing? Who's dying over there?
2: Our Dr. Dan. Our Dr. Dan. He's coughing my way.
1: Now, I know what all the trolls say. I say it sounds like when I'm coughing and hacking all the time. So Dan, is when you say me or a person might have parasites, are you saying we got like bugs growing in your gut? Like
5: it's not necessarily a bug. Like it'll be like a worm usually.
1: Like several or one?
5: It depends. Like a tapeworm could be one worm, but it could be like pinworms could be multiple worms. And it kind of depends on what's going on.
1: Tapeworms
5: usually
1: are
5: lose weight.
1: Really, really, really, really. Don't they have like real evil looking heads to them? Like,
5: yeah, they attach. They're like a docking station with teeth
1: And what do they do? Like, do they
5: space station?
1: Do they like attack? Like, do they teeth into your bowels and just like? And then when
5: only they hold just enough so that they don't kill the bowel, they just hold on to it, and then they eat the food out of your bowel.
1: Well,
5: it's kind of like a koala bear.
1: I definitely don't have that because I would think that they would be eating a lot of your food for you and you would be losing. I'd be as skinny as Seth right
5: yes,
1: now.
5: Yes, yeah. The question is when you see someone lose weight, you're like, "What, do you have a tapeworm?" So no, yeah, unless you lost 30 pounds, then you probably don't have a tapeworm.
1: Now, didn't they?
2: I sent you a video on three warning signs that you have a parasite.
1: I didn't even understand one word you said.
2: I sent you a video that.
1: I mean, like you're really thick today, Lummy.
2: I'm sorry.
1: No, don't be sorry. Just tell me what happened. Like, you know, like, are you? Okay, hold on here. Thank you, Lummy. You got me.
2: No problem.
1: You got me distracted here. Here we go. This is the sign. Now, Dan, didn't they back in the day before, like, they would wire your mouth shut, or before they would, you know, Ozempic or various surgeries and stuff. Didn't they back in the day would actually give you a tapeworm? They would give a fat person a tapeworm to go in their body and to lose weight.
5: I don't recall.
1: I think that used to be a thing.
5: Maybe in some call really?
1: Like in the 50s or something like that. If you're real fat, the doctor would like, you know, I think you had like a bottle of.
5: Like, they like yank it off eventually, pull it out.
1: But how would they, if you were to give a person a tapeworm, would you give it down their mouth or up their butt?
5: I think you would give them down their throat because they would.
1: Say, open up, here comes a big worm.
5: Yeah, because it would attach you know, or find it's like happy place to attach. Kind of like an egg attaching to the uterus.
1: Let me, should I play all this? Because it starts.
2: Yeah, it's only a minute 38.
6: There are three early warning signs you have parasites. Now, parasites, there are different types that you could have, but here are.
1: Okay, here. You got the whipworm, the tapeworm, the something, the whatever. Then you're supposed to help
5: Giardia.
1: Me out. The roundworm, the hookworm, and the
5: coccidio.
6: Are some coccidio. Of the early signs that you may have them. Number one, grinding of the teeth, especially at.
1: Yeah, I don't do that. I don't do. I mean, here, let me. We have sound effects for this sort of thing.
5: I wonder who does grind their teeth.
1: Dan, I haven't talked to you about this, but Tuttle's teeth are off limits. Okay. All right. Thanks.
6: Nighttime.
1: You obviously didn't hear Wednesday's show, did you?
5: Heard part of it.
1: Huh?
5: I heard part of it.
1: Yeah.
5: I think, Bubba, you know, if you want to go back to that for one second, if I may.
1: Yeah.
5: I think you brilliantly reminded everyone that, you know, I did save his life and yours life. And, you know, I've never spoken an ill word to him off camera or off air. And so, Lummy, what business are we in?
2: Show business.
5: Yeah, he needs to learn how to work.
1: Dan, this is not your show, and you don't throw down the rules. So I'm just telling you.
5: I'm sorry if I upset him again. I've never been
1: just
5: not
1: be
5: nice
1: nicer.
5: To him. Like off.
1: Okay, so hold on. You've never not been nice to a guy, why would you start not being nice to a guy?
5: It's not start. I've never really been nice to him on air or on camera. It's just not one of those things. It's Tuttle. Well, everyone knows. You know. I mean. Okay I'll change.
1: Hold on. But you can't. Do you know how insignificant you make a guy feel when you say it's just Tuttle? I mean, think about it. You're eating your own logic there. What if somebody said bad words about you? First of all, you'd flip out. If there was any other co-host except for Brian that said, and that's just your guys' dynamic, that said anything about you in a meanful or mean-spirited type way, and then their excuse was, it's just Dan. It kind of makes you feel insignificant.
5: Well, I think everybody in this building that has been in this building in the last 2 weeks at some point has said something negative about me, and I don't freak out.
1: Name one.
5: I don't want to get into this. I really don't want to get into it this way. But I don't want to get into any kind of confrontation with anyone. I apologize. Tuttle, I'm sorry. I'm sorry.
1: There you go. That's all I needed. Okay?
5: And I did like the background. I just thought it would be better if it was panned out a little bit so we could eat the food.
6: So this could be in your children as well.
1: Dan, when you say you're sorry, you don't then revert back.
5: I liked it. Can we just keep it at
1: I'm sorry?
5: I'm sorry.
6: Mindful of, often this is related to having intestinal parasites. Number two, loud gurgling sounds in your stomach.
1: I've been having those.
5: Really? More than normal?
1: Yes. More than normal. Very audibly. Like what in the hell is going on down there? I've been having that.
6: Stomach, especially right after eating. The common telltale sign, if you've ever had parasites before, this is something to definitely be aware of, and you definitely want to do something to get rid of those parasites.
1: So no teeth grinding, but definitely loud gurgling after a meal or during a meal.
6: I've got my tips coming up in just a second. And number three, changes in your bowel movements. So
1: check.
5: Wow, two out of three, Bubba.
1: My bowel movements are 100% gray and explosive and not salad. Solid.
6: Not always a diarrhea situation with the frequent stools and loose stools. Sometimes you could be constipated when.
1: Nope, not me. I'm frequent and loose. Much like your favorite whore on the corner. Frequent and loose.
6: You have those parasites as well. So my tips are definitely doing a regular herbal medicine parasite cleanse protocol using herbal medicines like oregano as well as black walnut, artemisia, which is known as.
1: Not doing any of that.
6: Sweet Annie, really great.
5: Black walnuts?
6: The eggs of those parasites. I love.
1: Why can't I just go probiotic with a Diflucan kicker?
6: Cloves for this reason as well to get rid of those parasites.
1: I don't like. Listen,
3: what are those twigs?
1: Yeah, exactly.
5: What am I?
1: A deer? Why am I going there eating deer corn now?
6: Also using digestive enzymes to help to weaken the outer walls of those parasites, and of course probiotics as part of the protocol. You've got to put the good guys back in.
1: Putting a lot of good guys back in.
6: That's your good microflora after killing off those bad ones. So this is something that you can do, and doing it regularly is really important. I love to do my parasites. parasite cleansing protocol at least 4 times per year to always stay a step ahead of those parasites. Now, for more tips on how to get...
1: All right, so Dan...
5: Bubba, it's diet dependent. It's also where you, you know, you work. Bubba Raceway Park, sometimes you're there for a while. You could have picked up something there.
1: Yeah. I could have picked up something, you know, like we just have well water.
5: Oh, absolutely. Well water is filled with parasites.
1: I have well...
5: Where?
1: Well, we have well water everywhere. So, like, when I take a shower in my RV, it's well water.
5: Right.
1: And I probably...
3: You open your mouth up?
1: A little bit.
5: You cannot help. You can't have to do a little bit, right?
1: Just a little bit.
3: Yeah.
5: I mean, you're making fountains with it.
1: No, but, like, you know, when I'm washing my face and then I rinse my face off, I'll go, you know, like... kind of give it like a little, like, you know, like you know how Triple H used to blow the water out?
3: Yeah.
1: Yeah, I kind of do like a Triple H gimmick. On, you know,
3: you might want to start bringing your own spring water, Bubba, to the tracks to bathe in.
1: Yeah, so
5: it doesn't have like a water like reservoir in the thingy in the trailer.
1: No,
5: you just hook straight up to just
1: straight up to the hose.
5: Okay,
1: straight up to the spigot, buddy.
5: Yeah, you're a person.
3: It's big city living, Dan.
5: We got running water.
1: I mean, Dan, I got parasites. I promise you, I got parasites. Mm. And what was most prevalent on what she was saying is my gurgling of my gut, and then my bowel movements are just like, it looks like a shotgun.
5: Can I please do a tape test on you?
1: No, you're not doing an anal tape test on me.
5: See if you have hookworms.
1: Dan said
5: this is odd.
1: He would like, in order, like, if you got pinworms, you get on all fours too. And he gets a big piece of scotch tape and he puts it against your butt, your rectum.
5: Anus.
1: Your anus. He puts it against your anus, like almost your mom was taking lint off your shirt.
5: Mm-hmm.
1: And then, you know, rips it away. And then he looks under it under a microscope and sees if there's, like, you know, any tapeworm, or I'm sorry, any pinworm remnants. So, no, I'm not going to let you look. I don't even know what my butthole looks like, and I don't want you to be the one that tells me what it looks like.
5: Okay. So again, let's start with the Diflucan for a week and start you on probiotics immediately.
1: I got probiotics at
5: okay,
1: home.
5: So start taking those now. Are they chewables?
1: No, they're just pills.
5: Pills, okay. Well, just as long as you're consistently compliant with
1: but
5: it.
1: But I usually take like three times the amount they tell me to take.
5: You could take a little extra on the probiotic.
1: Yeah,
5: it's not going to hurt you.
1: Yeah, I figured, like, what's it going to hurt me?
5: I mean, it's like, you know, 4 billion cultures of antibiotics. It's just bacteria.
1: Yeah.
5: But the goal is to reset your colon. And so, best way to reset it. And then the second tier would be to do the parasite stuff with the ivermectin and the bendazole.
1: You have Jennifer call me in some Diflucan?
5: Yes, absolutely.
1: Is that what you said, Diflucan?
5: Mm-hmm. Mm-hmm.
1: Diflucan.
5: Flagyl, not Diflucan. Diflucan is for a fungus.
1: Oh.
5: Flagyl is what we're talking about.
1: Flagyl.
5: Metronidazole.
1: Flagyl with a probiotic. And so would that take like a month? Would I be on that? Like when would I see immediate?
5: No. It's like 5 to 7 days of it. I'd probably put you on it for a week. Flagyl for a week. Like 2 pills a day for a week.
1: All right. And so.
5: You can't drink alcohol on it.
1: I don't drink alcohol. Okay, like, I don't.
5: Well, I know. I mean, you do like once a year, but
1: no, well, I don't see for a see. I mean, New Year's Eve's not you know.
5: Mm-hmm.
1: I don't drink. I don't even drink. I don't. I don't drink alcohol. I just don't. I think I might be Seth. I don't think you drink alcohol much, do you?
3: No.
1: Yeah. Lummy. No, it's not even ask Lummy.
2: Yeah. No reason.
1: Lummy.
2: Me and Macho Man.
1: Is Macho Man, does he like to drink alcohol?
2: Oh, well, don't you remember? Content House?
1: Well, no, hold on.
5: He'll drink.
1: I know he has a problem with alcohol, so he tries not to drink alcohol because when he does, he knows it's going to be bad. He knows it's going to be bad. It'd be like taking me to the Golden Corral buffet. Like, it's just I'm not going to be able to help myself. Just not. You know, it's like Dan, I don't want to talk about Dan's vices, but I'm just saying. Dan has several vices as well that he just can't say no to. I can literally.
5: You can keep going.
1: No, I'm not gonna. I'm not gonna. I'm
5: no,
1: just,
5: like in another direction.
1: No, yeah, exactly. So make sure Jennifer.
5: Yeah. Just give her a
1: reminder. Do I need to put you guys on a group text?
5: Yeah.
1: And say
5: colon cleanse.
1: Just say what is it? Flagyl.
5: Flagyl.
1: Yeah, so Jennifer, I need some
5: the
1: flagyl.
5: The only problem with flagyl, though, Bubba, is it gives you like a weird taste in your mouth for a week.
1: I don't care. I mean, please. Much stuff.
5: Food tastes funny for about 3 days after you're done taking it.
1: Like, what kind of funny?
5: Like, metallic-y.
1: Nah, I can deal with that. I can eat metal with my french fries. So
5: you feel better.
1: The Browns are already... Well, and like, this is the no-brainer. I know that the Browns are a hot mess with regards to their quarterback room, but, I mean, like, this is... He's
3: they're actually planning on keeping 17 quarterbacks on the roster this year.
5: Which is a great idea. Why not?
3: Yes,
5: you know?
3: It's a, yeah.
5: The whole practice squad.
1: It's a new trend.
3: Six punters, 17 quarterbacks, four kickers.
5: It's like a bullpen.
1: So they currently, I think, either have five or six.
5: It's a lot.
1: I think it's five. I think it's five. And, like, no team ever has more than three.
2: Yeah, it's five.
1: They have five.
5: Is that the guy that, the bad guy?
1: Oh, you mean
3: Deshaun Watson?
2: Yeah, no, so at six then.
5: That's what I thought with him at six. Yeah. He's just on the unable to perform list, like he's hurt in trouble.
1: When Deshaun Watson, there's gonna be a time where he is healthy. You know, he obviously tore an Achilles, and they have him slated not to return this year.
3: He tore it, and then he retore it.
5: The whole year he's out?
1: The whole year. They have him out for the whole year. That they have been shown, like, some various clips of him rehabbing it and throwing and things like that. So let's say, like, next year. Oh, I think Flacco's only on a one-year deal, though, isn't he?
3: When you're 41, every year's a one-year deal.
1: Yeah, true.
5: You don't buy green bananas. Yeah.
1: True. So Flacco's gone next year. Does Deshaun Watson ever play a down for the Cleveland Browns, or has that been such a absolute abortion of a situation and deal that they just cut them, eat the money? I think, well, Seth, wasn't his money guaranteed? Wasn't he the
3: 230 guaranteed?
1: 230.
3: Yes.
1: So,
5: nothing matters. What a waste of money.
3: Yeah, nothing matters from here on out.
1: So, nothing matters, meaning like he's already got his money.
3: Yes.
1: And you could cut him and it costs you nothing because he already got his money. Or maybe they got some dead cap money.
3: There might be some caps up, but I think at the time in a year or two, I don't think that's a matter. I don't think Deshaun Watson plays for the Browns. I don't think Deshaun Watson plays in the NFL anymore.
1: Ever again.
3: I think after you tear your Achilles twice in, I don't know, however many months that it happened, with a mix with this play on the field, mixed with all the stuff off the field, mixed with the fact that he actually got paid, and I don't know what his desires are to, you know, once you get $230 million.
5: Would you ever show up again, Seth?
3: I mean, I don't.
5: My leg hurts.
3: They say when you get paid, it takes some of the desire away from people. That's not the case with everybody, but, you know, if I got paid $230 million and I was set, I don't know what would be going through my head every single day when I was, you know, going to get my head knocked in for the Browns.
5: Joe Rogan said it really the best when he said, you wouldn't have Mike Tyson if you grew up in Brentwood. And so once you get that money, your hunger dissipates.
1: So Deshaun Watson quietly walks away. There'll be a point probably, Seth, where the Browns actually have to cut him so he didn't have, you know, access to the facilities and stuff like that. I'm assuming that he still comes to the facilities and rehabs and works out and things like that, but it probably comes to a point where he's a distraction and a negative towards the organization. So I mean, they'll cut him. I mean, right? They'll cut him. And, you know, he'll just be a free agent. And, you know, I mean, here's the thing, though. I mean, it wasn't too far removed where he was one of the best quarterbacks in the NFL. I mean, take all the massage parlors and all that stuff out of the equation. But when he was with the Texans, he was...
3: It was a long time ago, man.
2: Yeah.
1: Was it 4 years ago, 3 years ago?
3: I don't know. We're talking like probably like 5 years ago at this point.
2: I think it's coming up on its fifth year.
5: And wasn't he also always like a really mobile quarterback?
1: Very.
5: And so with a double torn Achilles, that
1: I would say his comparison would be the kid from the Ravens. You know, although I think the kid good. From
3: no,
1: the,
3: no.
5: Jackson.
1: No, he was never that good. Deshaun Watson was
2: not
1: never
2: running
1: that.
2: Wise. No,
3: Lamar Jackson's like the, you know, up there with Michael Vick. Deshaun Watson could move, but he wasn't known as a scrambling quarterback.
1: Okay.
5: I thought he was more of a scrambler.
1: So anyway, Browns have now officially named Joe Flacco as week one. What do you think it goes? Joe Flacco, Kenny Pickett, Shador Sanders? Like, if you were to say, and Shador, does Shador make the 53-man roster, or they put him on the practice squad? And if they put him on the practice squad, you know, with, you know, him doing fairly well in training camp, keeping his head on his shoulders, not being the distraction that people thought he was going to be. Does a team pick him up? Because it's my understanding that when you're on the practice squad, if another team picks you up and immediately makes them put you on their roster, then you're fair game. Like, if anybody on the practice squad is fair game to be signed to a 53-man roster.
2: There's protection.
5: Five of them are protected,
2: I believe. So, yeah.
5: I think, like, the first top five are protected. There's a number that's protected.
1: Oh, okay. So that you know he's going to be
5: protected. For one reason only, Bubba. Merch.
1: Yeah?
5: If I was a GM, I'd be like, yeah, please keep selling me $1 million worth of jerseys every 2 weeks.
2: Four players are protected each week.
5: Four.
2: Yes.
1: So that's probably where Shador will end up. And, you know, obviously the Gabriel guy. And then they got, the Hundley guy?
2: Yeah, Tyler Hundley.
5: Hundley and Gabriel?
3: It's really not. I mean, I like Shador, but it's really not that interesting. I mean, you got a third round pick, a fifth round pick, Joe Flacco, and a first round bust as, you know, your options for quarterback in a division that I don't even know if you're going to compete in.
1: Could you see Kenny Pickett being a guy they let go? Because he was a first round bust. I mean, can you see that, Seth?
3: No, I can't. I can't see them having a third or a fifth round rookie being their straight backup this year. If they're a serious franchise, which I'm not sure they are, but I can't see them going into the year having a third or fifth round as a backup with Joe Flacco, who hasn't played more than 8 games in about 6 years.
2: They did have Tyler Huntley on the roster last year, so they have talked about even possibly keeping him as an emergency quarterback.
1: Oh my God, it's a mess. And doesn't that directly go on the general manager? Like, this, you're in this mess because your general manager put you in this mess, right? Well, because general managers, it's my understanding that general managers are in charge of the roster. They do work with the coach, and I maybe in this particular case, maybe the ownership a little bit. But I think Jimmy Haslin or whoever that owns, the guy who used to own Pilot and Flying J Truck Stops owns the Browns.
5: Wow, that's
1: so
5: cool.
1: And hasn't he said that the Shador Sanders was not his idea? That was directly on the GM. So I mean, you got this 6 quarterback mess because of the person that does player person, the general manager, right? This is a reflection on his management. He can't manage. Otherwise, I mean, you've managed yourself into a conundrum here. Like it's so bad that it's a distraction, because you know Shador has endured himself to the fans. I mean, doesn't he have the number one rookie selling jersey by like times 10?
2: Yes, yeah.
5: Which now, is why you keep him if you're a businessman.
1: Now, is that as much as the player makes off that jersey? Does the team make? Does the team make a?
2: No, they make. Yeah, they make.
5: Yeah, they get a cut of the action. Of course.
1: Yeah. So, I mean, you know.
5: He's selling all that merch. They love it. It makes the team, like, relevant.
1: Any news on, so anyway, Browns announced, Joe Flacco as their number one quarterback versus the Bengals for week one. What do we only have? Do we have 2 more preseason games or 1?
2: We have 2.
5: I think there's only 1.
1: No, I think they still have 4 preseason. We have 4. I think they should cut that.
3: There's 3 preseason games.
5: There's 3. There's 1 more preseason.
1: There's not 4 preseason games?
5: No, sir.
3: No, there's 3. Once they went to 17 games, they cut a preseason.
5: Except there's an exception.
2: The one team,
5: the Hall of Fame team. The Hall of Fame
1: right,
5: game.
1: Right, right. When do they start cutting?
3: After the game this week.
1: After the game this week.
3: Yeah, which a lot of the games will probably be on Thursday.
1: So, Seth, I mean, do you have to have it whittled down to 53 by, Monday?
3: I'd say so, yeah.
1: But don't they cut like 95 down to 75 down to like 60? Don't they do it that way,
5: Bubba? When we were back in the day, and they had the 4-game preseason and a little bit of a longer camp.
1: You would go like,
5: yeah, they go 2 games and they cut a group of people, and then they'd go like 1 more game and cut a group, and then it'd be the 4th game.
1: Yeah, they go like they have a zillion, and then they cut it down. The first cut,
5: like 95.
1: First cut, they start with 95, and then their first cut would whack 20 right off the top.
5: Yep.
1: And you'd start to, then you'd have 75, and then you had to whittle 75 down to 50. Is it 3 or 2?
5: It was 53 back then, but there was also an intermediate cut of like down to 65, which was essentially your practice squad and your 53 members.
1: Right.
5: And they would do it like 2 weeks, three after the second week, after the third week, then after the fourth week.
1: Let me, as much as we're talking about Shador, has there been any...
5: sad at training camp when they would just pack their bags and leave.
1: Were you there ever?
5: Oh, yeah. All the time. It's just watches, like, you know, the first 2 weeks, the first month of training camp, it's, you know, loaded with players. It's so crowded. And then by the end of the preseason, it's just, you know...
1: And what did they do? 60 guys. Doesn't the... don't they send like a equipment manager down there and say, hey, man, you need to go take your playbook and go see coach? I think that's how they do it.
5: They send somebody down there.
1: And you got to bring your playbook and go see coach. And then coach, like, tries to give you a little pick-me-up. Hey, man, just didn't work out. But you're hopefully, if we cut you now, you can catch on with somebody else. You know, blah,
5: but they
1: blah.
5: Resign sometimes, too. You know, I saw a guy get cut and resign like four times in 1 year.
1: Lummy, as much as we've been talking about Shador with Cleveland, it has Shiloh... You know, is there any? I saw somebody where he got cut, but he didn't. I don't think he got cut.
2: Unless it happened last night.
1: No, I don't think he did. But like, you know, I mean, I'm hearing that he might make the team. What I mean, you're the biggest Bucks fans of all. I'm a Green Bay fan.
2: Yeah, I mean, they've released Marcus Banks, who is another safety, which puts Shiloh in a better position.
1: Oh, okay. So
5: they released a different safety.
2: Yeah.
5: Oh, that's great news for Shiloh.
1: Yeah. That probably ensures that he's going to make the team.
2: Yeah, exactly.
1: You know?
2: Especially special teams.
1: Hello.
7: Hey, Bubba.
1: Yeah.
7: Dave West Palm.
1: Hey, Dave.
7: Hey, I got two questions, one for you and one for Dan. In terms of kind of question for you, you spent like a half an hour last week talking about your big thing going to the Super Bowl and all that with Dion, and then yesterday I listened on the after show and you're like, I can't do that. What the hell happened?
1: Scheduling, just, you know, the Super Bowl is the week before my big USAC 5-day show, and I have to be at the track with Rob Platfort to make sure my track is just dialed in. You know what? I haven't got the contract back yet from the van company. So I'm also trying to give them a little relief. Do you know how expensive it's going to be for the van company to come down and pick me up in their private jet? Then this was the initial plans. Then fly to Boulder and pick up Dion. Then fly to Vegas and do the van show. Then fly to either back to Boulder if Dion wants to go to Boulder, or fly Dion to San Fran. And then if I don't go, fly me back to Tampa, and then the plane fly back to Vegas. I mean, the guy who owns the company is going to have $80,000 in jet fuel. I mean, right? So gotcha. I would think that if I do go to the Super Bowl with Dion, which he did offer for me to go, then I would have to get a commercial flight back from San Fran after the Super Bowl. You know, which I guess wouldn't be that big deal, but that you have to understand, sir. When I'm not here, we don't make money. Well, we do. We have, you know. I guess Seth can host the show, but you know, when I'm not here, we either have Seth host the show or we, you know, play best ofs, and that directly affects our bottom line. We don't have some big fancy. I mean, when I had a big fancy $3 million contract with 10 weeks vacation, it didn't matter whether we did a show or not.
2: Exactly.
1: I don't have that anymore. I got to stay on the air and scrappy. So, you know, if I leave here, they would come pick me up on Tuesday. We would fly and do the show Tuesday night and then fly to, you know, I'd be gone a week.
5: Wouldn't it be better than a vacation in Indiana? I mean, you go to Warsaw, you go to Super Bowl with Dion. I mean, come on, dude. You could take a couple days.
1: Been there, done it. I've already been to a Super Bowl with Dion.
5: Yeah.
1: Went to Super Bowl 31 when the Packers played the Patriots and was Dion's guest, pretty much. So
3: are you saying you've lived your life already, Bubba?
1: I'm saying like I don't need that to be like, you know, I don't need that.
5: I'd like to go if it's, you know. I love the Super Bowls.
1: Yeah, well,
5: I've been there before, and I love going. It's one of the greatest days of the year.
1: Yeah, well, you know, and I would be doing it VIP style. Like I'm not, I wouldn't be doing it jobber style where I'm waiting in line for anything and I'm getting car service with Dion and I probably am on the field with Dion. Like, but
5: you have to get escorts from your hotel.
1: I don't even know. I don't know yet, sir. I got to work some stuff out.
7: Gotcha. Real quick
1: question for Dan. Go ahead.
7: So this is more. I tried to call yesterday to ask Jay this question, but I get called in too late. But this is more of a personal injury type thing. Does the family of the three people that got killed in that illegal guy who drove the tractor trailer and killed three people, does the family have any recourse in regards to the trucking company?
5: Oh, yeah.
7: Yes.
1: I would say, yeah.
5: Absolutely. First of all, the trucking company is liable for the driver. And commercial vehicles have extra insurance riders on them. They usually have 5 to 10 million or even more in policy. So they are a deep pocket. And again, it's a commercial vehicle. So commercial insurance is different than people. You know, people are like, I'm fully insured. They got 10, 20 or whatever crap insurance. Commercial insurance is a completely different game. And a lot of times there's two or three or sometimes even four different policies. One may cover the cab. One may cover the trailer.
1: And then contents.
5: Then one may cover the contents.
1: Right.
5: Exactly. And then all of them have a little bit of liability coverage, too. So
1: my good friend Augie, you know, Tyler's stepfather, Augie, owns Big Frog Transport up in Ocala. Those ones like the big wreckers that can lift up semis, Dan.
5: Oh, those giant tow trucks.
1: And you know where he makes a ton of his money?
5: Where?
1: When these big semis, you know, crash and, you know, whatever they're hauling, they're like, we don't want it.
5: And it's because it's been wrecked.
1: Right. And so it'll be like, it could be cans of Coca-Cola. It could be
5: cans of sardines.
1: It could be whatever. God, you're not funny at all. You're trying way too hard today, bud. Way too hard. But a lot of times he'll put it in a warehouse and sell it to a broker for pennies on the dollar because he owns it at that point. Or he'll store it in a warehouse and the people that do own it will come back and get it, but he'll get a storage fee. So I got that video, sir. I'm going to play it now before we go into words, okay?
5: Does that answer your question?
7: What I was going to say was, as sick as that was and as horrible as that was, it made me physically ill to see his non-expression on his face. Like, he didn't even care. Like, a normal person would at least have some sort of expression on his face.
1: Yeah. Anyway. And that guy was an illegal immigrant that crossed the California southern border and was given a California CDL truck license to be able to drive a truck as an illegal immigrant under the Biden administration. I got that story.
7: Gotcha. Well,
1: I got it pulled up, Lummy.
2: Yeah.
1: We'll do it next.
8: 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Wow. The Bubba the Love Sponge Show will be right back.

0: Cash App, all at the Bubba Army, now returns.
1: So there was this illegal immigrant from Florida. No, I'm sorry, from California. And he was in Florida. And he's driving like on a major, major highway, like 95 or 75, you know, a major deal. And he goes to, and he's in the far right lane, and he goes to make like a U-turn. Maybe he wasn't on a major, major highway, but maybe it's like on more like a, like maybe like a US 19 or
2: I think it was on 95, I believe.
1: Okay, that's even worse because that's a major super highway. And he goes to make an illegal U-turn, and he ends up, you know, there. I have video of it, but I'll play it here momentarily. But here's the story behind it: illegal migrant and truck driver suspect in deadly Florida crash was given a work permit under Biden after being denied by Trump.
3: Well, I didn't hear that part of the story. He was denied by Trump and they got it from Biden.
1: Yeah.
3: That's crazy.
1: The illegal migrant truck driver who allegedly, and you know what, when you watch this, he shows no remorse. There's Americans that died, and this guy got his CDL, which you have to have, I think it's commercial driver's license, is what a CDL stands for. You have to have one of those when you're driving for a company or hauling freight in a semi.
2: Sorry, it was on the Florida Turnpike.
3: Wow. You guys are supposed to make a U-turn on a turnpike to begin with because it's a turnpike.
1: Right.
3: Because it's, you know, a feed. I wonder what Scout and Big Gulp would say about this guy.
1: Well, we know what they would say. The illegal migrant truck driver who allegedly killed three people after making a rogue U-turn on a Florida highway was handed work papers under the Biden administration after they were denied during President Trump's first term, the Department of Homeland Security released on Monday. I cannot even begin to pronounce his name. Harjinder
3: Singh.
1: Harjinder Singh.
3: He's Indian.
1: Harjinder Singh crossed the southern border into California in September of 2018 and was processed for a fast-track deportation by the first Trump administration, sources told the Washington Post, or the New York Post, whichever one I'm watching here. The Indian national was previously processed for deportation but was able to stay after claiming he had feared being sent back home. Singh was later released on a $5,000 immigration bond on January of 2019 and still awaits a decision on his asylum case. After receiving his work permit in 2021, Singh was able to secure a commercial driver's license in California. Now here are some photos. Here is the car that hit him. He was trying to, as you can see, when you drive down a major, whether it's the Florida Turnpike, 95, I-4, 75, the 10, whatever you any major, major highways, every like 10, 15 miles, they'll have a cutout for emergency vehicles to be able to turn around.
3: Correct.
1: That's all they're for. Now, the sign says official use only. Now, you're not even supposed to, as like a car, and you're going the wrong, I'm going the wrong way, I need to change direction. You're not even really supposed to turn there. You're supposed to find the next exit off there, and head back the other way. The police, this is strictly for official use only. He decides to, instead of use, you know, he decides to make a U-turn there, which indeed, at that point, I have the video.
2: Yeah.
1: I have the video right, okay. Here. So here we go. And what he was thinking. Now, if you were to make this turn, I would think you would have to probably get off the road on the right-hand side. If indeed you just had to make this turn and you couldn't go to the next exit, exit off, make a left, make a little, go down a little bit over the overpass, make another left, and then use the on-ramp to get back on the highway headed in the opposite direction. You're trying to make, by the way, this is probably a huge CDL violation as well. Meaning, like, you know, they probably test, this is probably a test on the CDL. This could be Scout and Big Gulp. I don't know. It's some trucker, probably. Hello.
4: This mother effer turned around in front of me shortly before that. That was his second turn. If not, it was the same exact truck. We could have had a lot more loss with the hazmat I got on. I tell you what, that's just unbelievable.
1: I think as a CDL, having a CDL license, this is one of the questions they ask you on the test. Can you make a U-turn in an official use only U-turn area? Or should you go to go to the exit, you know, and hit the stoplight, make a left, hit the stoplight, make a left, and then merge back on going the opposite direction?
3: Semis should never do U-turns.
4: Some companies will fire you for that.
1: You know, well, this guy's going to get hopefully more than five. They should give this guy the death penalty, in my opinion.
4: If he would have hit me, there would have been hundreds dead.
1: Oh, based on what you were carrying.
4: Uh-huh.
1: I mean, I'm not saying thank God that he hit a passenger car. I'm not saying that.
4: No.
1: But had he hit...
4: It could have been worse.
1: That's what I'm trying to say. Had he hit a different vehicle, meaning like a hazardous material carrying semi or gas...
3: Fuel.
1: Or, you know, anything for that matter. Any semi that was carrying anything of volatility, this could have been a lot worse. Not trying to downplay the three innocent people that lost their life, but this guy ought to be, they ought to give this guy the death penalty. He killed three while illegally being in our state, in our country. I think he goes right to the electric chair, in my opinion.
4: Public hangings, man.
1: Appreciate it. Thank you.
3: Jeez.
1: So here he is. He's not even a citizen of our country. And you know what? I think they need to look at California. And why are the California Department of Transportation, why are they issuing these type of CDLs to these type of people? People that are not, this guy hasn't even had his asylum hearing yet. A work permit's one thing. A work permit to go out and pick strawberries or, you know, do something that a lot of Americans won't do is one thing. Driving.
3: See, that's a crap narrative, Bubba, because fewer than 10% of the people that come to this country end up in those jobs.
1: Well, I'm just saying, one job that a guy that's on a temporary work permit seeking, not hasn't even had his citizenship asylum hearing yet, doesn't need to be driving a 53-foot semi-trailer with a 35-foot cab. You just don't.
2: I think Scott Big Up called like a month ago talking about this issue where a lot of illegals were taking a lot of trucker jobs.
1: So anyway, here we go. Yeah,
3: they called it.
1: So here he is. He's now, you can clearly see the car. You can clearly, if I back it up a little bit, okay, so he's still he's starting to make his turn into this. Now, you can clearly see the vehicle, and I think the speed limit on the Florida Turnpike is 70 miles an hour. So if you're going 70 miles an hour, you're going to close this distance rather quickly. Even if you see him turning, I don't know that you can stop it fast enough. I know my Crown Vic with warp rotors, Lummy, would not. So here we go.
3: That car into a convertible.
1: So here we go. He looks, and he can see it. Boom.
3: Oh.
1: And probably decapitated the people.
2: Oh. Well, one was taken to the hospital where they died. So they still had their head, at least.
1: One did.
2: Yes.
1: But probably two didn't.
2: No.
1: Two.
3: Smashed, if not decapitated.
1: Oh, man. I mean, Dan, how much pressure does it take? I'm not trying to be too graphic or nothing like that, but like, how much pressure does it take to rip a head off?
3: roughly the same amount of pressure you get when you hit a truck at 70 miles an hour.
1: But I mean, I heard like
3: it doesn't take that much
1: to pull your to pull a person's ear off takes like 10 pounds of pressure.
3: Right.
1: So like.
3: Like when people get hung and they weigh 200 pounds, their body doesn't just fall off and they don't decapitate.
1: No, it snaps their neck.
3: It snaps their neck, but doesn't decapitate them.
1: Well, okay, so what this would probably, you know, snap your neck.
3: This would this would definitely be a.
5: What I don't understand though, I mean, this guy should be shot at the stake.
1: God, Macho.
5: What happened?
1: Okay, you were eating a microphone.
5: How did the car, the driver, not see a big ass semi in front of him?
1: Because
5: from miles away.
1: Because,
5: I mean, come on.
1: Because
5: what was he doing? Texting and driving?
1: Macho. Oh, Macho.
3: Wow, taking that counter the other side.
1: Macho, I'll tell you why.
5: This guy should be shot.
1: Macho,
5: too, the driver,
1: I'll tell you why, Macho.
6: Take Willie.
1: Macho, because right there, look, you're going 70 miles an hour. You, Mr. Johnny Speed Demon himself, should not be talking. You couldn't stop your Mustang in that
5: short.
1: Yeah,
5: but that truck doesn't maneuver that fast. So if you're coming like 2 miles away, he should have seen that truck.
1: Well, I mean,
2: what if he was only a mile away?
5: Still, you can stop or go off the shoulder.
1: He's not even a mile away.
3: Can't believe you're victim shaming.
1: The guy, Jesus, Mach.
5: Too many people text and drive. I see it all the time.
1: All right, Mach, thanks. Appreciate it.
3: You know, the only thing.
1: God, Macho, what a dick.
3: The only thing I can say in
1: defense. Are you going to really stick up for this dude for real? Macho, are you really going to stick up for this truck driver and blame it?
5: Absolutely not. But I'm saying the person driving the vehicle should have seen the truck and slowed down and pulled over.
1: Okay, let me just tell you this. If the guy driving the car is in the far left lane, which he is, and this guy just 1 second ago is in the far right lane.
5: And he would have flipped if he was moving that fast.
1: No, well, and he's slowing down. And you're assuming if you're in the far left lane, him slowing down, he's going to go to the right side median.
3: But there's no escaping because that truck is so big that the whole thing's cut off.
1: What I'm saying is, and you don't know what direction he's going. And so when he makes a hard left, when what you're assuming is going to be a hard right because he blew a tire or something like that, you don't have time to stop. And let me just show you this. Hold on here. I'm going to do. Okay. So
3: there he is.
1: They're second two. They're second three. So 2 seconds. A guy's got 2 seconds. I mean, that could be any of us.
3: You're not expecting a semi truck in the right lane to cut across the whole interstate, lanes.
1: None of us as
5: these days, you got to expect everything. Seriously. Have you been on I-4 lately?
3: Oh my God.
1: God, Macho Man.
3: The only thing I can say in defense of this guy is
1: I never disagree with you, Macho Man. But my God, there's not a one of us here that don't go too fast in the left lane, and if we had 1 second. And that guy makes an abrupt left that we wouldn't suffer the same fate. The only difference is I'd have all four wheels locked up into a heavy skid. But I mean, listen, this guy literally, okay, there's second one. There's second 2 seconds. Okay, there's second one, and he impacts on second three. Watch. 2, 3. Boom. Impact. That's 2 seconds. And Dan, I'm sure that you could probably figure out in 2 seconds the distance traveled at 70 miles an hour. I'm sure you could.
3: Oh, you definitely can.
1: And I mean, I drive by trucks all the time on the left-hand lane when they're in the right-hand lane. And I'm 2 seconds behind them, 1,001, 1,002. 2 seconds could literally be from here to where the goat gate is, Lummy. That's 2 seconds. That's how close you could be to a semi. That's 2 seconds.
2: It says if he was going 70 miles an hour, it would take 314 feet to stop.
1: So that's the size of a football field.
2: Yeah, good
1: that's
2: luck.
1: The size of a football field. Here it is. Boom. So let me make sure I get the volume all up and everything. So the family or the three people, it looked like to be a minivan hit, and now is that another one?
2: Or no, that's the same one.
1: That's the same one.
2: They just zoomed
1: and
2: in.
1: you can tell he's locking it up because the car is going sideways. Mm-hmm. Look.
2: Yep.
1: Now the car hits. He turns around. And this is seen, I mean.
3: Jesus, got the whole street blocked.
1: And there he is. If I was one of those troopers, this is the kind of guy that needs to be eating cement right now.
3: It's really sad. It seems like an unnecessary tragedy. And, you know, they're supposed to be perfect drivers. Not just good drivers, but perfect drivers.
1: From a person
3: and not make
1: that's
3: mistakes.
1: Not supposed to be in our country. From a person that used a workaround to get a CDL.
2: Well, 19 other states, you can be an illegal and have a CDL.
1: That's a problem. Listen, semi-trucks are the most dangerous objects on our highways. Not saying that you don't have the ultimate professionals driving them, and incidents like this are very rare, but though they are, you know, they are 53 feet, the trailers are 53 feet, and the cabs range from anywhere from 20 to 35 feet based on what type of sleeper configuration you have.
3: It's 90 feet of truck.
1: Hello.
6: Hello. How are you, Bubba?
1: Good.
6: Hey, I just want you to know the reason nobody answers you when you pick up is because it's actually seamless when you go from talking on air to talking to us. So we don't know that you're talking to us.
1: Oh, okay. So it's just so seamless. Doesn't it go like...
3: No.
1: It doesn't...
6: No, it does nothing like that. So I want you to know that we don't know you're talking to us.

0: and they deserve to die.
1: Oh, man.
0: That's what happened. The people were, let me make sure we put that down okay. as a short. The people that died were texting. We know that for a fact. Macho Man seeing the records, and they deserve to die. Meanwhile, they were only 2 seconds behind the guy. And they've determined that it would take almost 400 feet for the guy to stop. But they were texting, and they deserve to die. That's what we're going with. Go ahead, sir.
2: All right, so number one, if you'd like me to come smack Macho for you, I'll do that.
0: No, I'm not smacking Macho. I'm not smacking Macho.
2: So, yeah, it's like 320 feet to stop at 70 miles an hour in a car, not in a semi, in a car. This guy came across illegally. He killed these people. The big-ass sign is right there, no U-turns.
0: Official use only, no U-turns.
2: Yeah, exactly. He came across illegally. I just turned on the radio. I just got up 5 minutes ago.
1: Yes, and I said he should die and burn at the stake. Hang him, whatever you want to do, but you got to see what you're in front of you when you're driving. You can't be looking at other things or talking to people in the car or turn around looking at your kids. You need to look at the effing road.
2: So he's in the left lane, 4.5 seconds to stop. This guy U-turns, and in 2 seconds, they hit the truck. So I think
1: the truck had to slow down to make the turn. The truck had to slow down to make the turn, sir.
2: Do you know,
1: the truck can't just flip a U-turn. The truck had to slow down to make the turn, so the car behind it should have seen the truck slowing down to make the turn.
0: Jesus Christ. I'm going to words. God damn, everybody just wants to be a dick.
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0: Bubba the Love Sponge Show, listener supported via PayPal, Venmo and Cash App. All at the Bubba Army. Now returns.
1: Who's on the warm line?
2: Gene Oscar.
1: Gene, you're on the air. Go ahead.
3: So are you guys kidding me?
1: Warm line?
2: Gene Oscar.
1: Gene, you're on the air. Go ahead.
3: So are you guys kidding me? Are you...
1: Who's on the warm line?
2: Gene Oscar.
1: Gene, you're on the air. Go ahead.
3: So are you guys...
1: Go ahead.
3: So are you guys kidding me? Are you watching... You're watching that Trump make a left. And we know, you know, he's an illegal, okay? But so what? If you got a 55-foot truck and you're in the right lane and you make a left, it's going to take you at least 7 seconds,
4: bro. So okay. Anyway, if you or me was in our dualies and we're running 70, 80, 90 miles an hour and a truck starts to veer to the left, we're already out of the gas pedal, okay, because he could come over three lanes
1: he
4: and mess us up.
1: And
4: then he turns completely left.
1: He was 3 seconds behind the guy. You can see it and when the guy looks over to his left.
4: It took more than three seconds to make the left.
5: I think last year, Gene, I think.
4: What do you mean? All of a sudden all of a sudden turn.
1: Jesus Christ.
5: Gene. Even if it was. Gene. So let's assume it was 6 seconds. Still, when you're driving in the left lane...
4: Okay, well, now I'm talking to a guy that his truck drives itself. So you don't even practice driving, man. So you're going to tell me about driving?
5: You're going to dismiss my opinion?
4: You hop in your machine, you hit the button, it takes you where you want to go.
5: Right.
1: Okay? I'm going to tell you what I'm going to do. I'm not going to let this stupid story divide my show. I'm not. It's over. Move on. It's ridiculous. The video shows the car is 2 seconds behind him. Does it not?
5: I agree with you, Bubba. He is initiating the turn when the video starts. But still, if you're a car on the highway...
1: Hold on, and if you're a car on the highway...
5: You're not expecting the guy to cut across.
1: And you see a semi that's on the right-hand side, you are assuming 99.99%.

0: 99.999% of the time, he is going off on the right hand side to fix a flat tire or some type of mechanical issue.
1: Something's wrong.
0: Never, in fact, this is the first time in my career that we've ever had a dumbass cross across two lanes of traffic and made a left. A semi that's on the right hand lane always exit right.
1: Right.
0: This is the only time in my 40 years of being in radio that somebody's made a left. And when that guy started to make his left, he was completely in the right-hand lane. When he started to make his left, the camera shows the guy is exactly 2 seconds, because at second one, you can see the vehicle, and at second three, he hits the semi. That means he was how far behind?
2: We can't. That's the thing we're trying to say is, like, you know that video where the black kid was saying he was getting abused because we just saw his inside camera, and then we saw the footage from the cop's camera and saw what happened before that. I would like to see, like, a highway camera that shows how this went down completely, because we're only seeing the last little bit.
0: But we can.
2: And that truck has to slow way down before.
0: But we can all agree, when a truck slows down,
3: you think he's going to stay to the right.
0: You never think that he's going to make a left.
3: Abruptly cross both lanes. It doesn't make sense.
0: Regardless of your camera angle, regardless of what happened prior, if you're trying to find out how far the dead people were away, they were 2 seconds behind this guy. When he finally makes the left, and the car that impacts him hits him, it goes from second one to second three. At second one, you can see him approaching the left lane, and at second three, he impacts. Now I'm completely wrong here, as I got Gene Lasker's now arguing with me. I got Macho Man's arguing with me. I just don't understand how you can see it any other way. And that is, if the first shot of the impacting car is at second one, and the video shows him impacting the 53-foot trailer at second three, then I think even my barely graduated high school education would... One could assume that he's approximately 2 seconds behind him. And I know that if I'm going 70 miles an hour, chances are you're in the right lane, you're in the far left lane, you're going faster than 70. But let's say you're doing 70. It would be interesting to see how far it takes if you lock him up to stop at 70, at going 70 miles an hour. I think it's more than 2 seconds, because 2 seconds is 1,001, 1,002.
3: That doesn't, you can't stop that fast.
0: Can't stop anything that fast.
3: And, Bubba, also, experienced drivers would not expect a semi on the right to cut across to the left. It's not something you would normally see. It's aberrant.
0: I'm going to the phone lines. I'm sure this is a big, I didn't think... I thought we would all be on the same page where this dirty, stinky three-person killing immigrant worker should be hung at high noon and not start blaming the innocent people that died at a dirty, illegal immigrant expense.
4: So also, Bubba, this guy, it looks like he was in 2019, he went over a bridge, didn't read the signs, and collapsed the whole bridge. Also,
0: there you go.
3: Same guy?
0: Yeah. Same guy.
4: He didn't read the signs and went over it.
3: I was told that some of these guys don't have a proficiency of English.
0: Hello.
4: Well,
5: Bubba.
0: Yes.
5: This guy was parked on the shoulder and went to make that U-turn. And the reason he stopped 90 degrees like that was because of the traffic that was going south on the turnpike in Fort Pierce. This is the FDE guy, 4 million miles, that called you 2 weeks ago.
0: So
5: he stopped. He is the same guy that collapsed the bridge.
0: But hold on now, sir. But hold on, buddy. Let me ask you a question.
5: Yes.
0: So he was in at one time stopped in the far right lane, and he had stopped just soon enough so that he could make that left when he determined that the traffic was clear. So that even makes it more towards me in the fact that how many times do all of us whiz by a semi that's parked in the right-hand medium?
3: Constantly.
0: I mean, every truck that has some type of issue, whether it be usually it's a flat tire or a blown cap or, you know, some type of mechanical issue, but they're usually stopped. When you go by, when you leave your house every day, you pass 16 trailers of guys that are sleeping.
4: Yes.
0: You know, a lot of times, you know, again, if that guy was, that even further validates. You know, if I'm a guy, if I'm in the left-hand lane and I'm higher and I'm hauling ass at 70 and I see a trucker that stopped off the highway on the right-hand, you know, median, not like Gene Lasker would say, medium, I'm assuming he's never going to hang a hard right and try to make that. Like, there's I've never seen it. I've never experienced it. There's no way he's going to do that.
3: And CDL drivers are supposed to be perfect.
0: So...
2: All right, that changes the dynamic.
5: That's without you, though. I've had people, I'm going 70 miles an hour pulling double trailers, and they pull out from a dead stop and don't even, they can't wait 10 seconds till you go by. They'll just pull out 78,000 pound load going 20 miles an hour.
0: Let me tell you what I was just doing. And Scout and Big Gulp told me that all these new fancy, like whether you drive for Werner or Schrader or whatever, that the new cabs have these. This like imaginary collision thing and like a little radar thing in front of their bumper. So if it gets too close, it automatically shuts the truck down. Well, this truck, I was driving to Ocala a couple times last week and I'm in my 04 Crown Vic. So if I get rear-ended, who cares? Right? So this trucker completely cuts me off. I'm in the middle lane. He's in the right lane and he decides he needs the middle lane more than I do. So he completely doesn't even turn his turn signal over, just starts coming over on me. So I lock it up. Thank God there's nothing in the left lane, and I go over to the left lane. I'm like, you mother effer. So you know what I do, sir? And you're a truck driver, so you can tell me if I caused him any problems. I flipped him off, first of all. I got beside him, and I flipped him off. And then I got right in front of him, and I smashed on my brakes. I literally locked my brakes up, and his truck looked like it almost jackknifed.
5: We frowned on that too, but people don't realize.
0: But I'm saying, like, did his illegal? I mean, did his collision alert like engage and lock his truck up? Is that what happened?
5: Yes, it locks the brakes down.
0: Yeah, and then he has to go through all of his gear
5: again. Newer vehicle.
0: Yeah.
5: Well, we drive automatic. Everything's automatic anymore. It's just like your car. You push the button and off you go. But
0: if the guy... So
5: I can tell you...
0: Can you look at the police report and see if indeed he was parked on the right-hand side and he was just trying to pick his spot?
5: That's exactly what he was doing. Yeah, it was on the CDL Life website. They said he was on the shoulder and he decided to make a U-turn. But our trucks now, they tell you how fast the other vehicles are going, too.
0: Oh, really?
5: So there's a lot of times when I'm looking to pass a slower truck, like I pass the XBO guys because they only go like 65.
0: I feel sorry for some. You know what, buddy? Listen, I don't mean to interrupt you, but I feel sorry for some of these trucks that got these big brother governors on and you can't open up a little bit. Like they literally will only go 65 miles an hour. I would be beside myself. I couldn't even drive a truck. I just had the gas smashed the entire time. You know what I would do? I'd go to Terry from Terry's Automotive. Dan from Preferred Automotive, and say, Terry, rip the governor off this thing.
3: We're not still.
5: I see when you go to change lanes, you can see the car coming. I said, boy, this guy looks like he's going pretty fast. Let me just wait a second. As soon as he goes by, you jump out in the left lane. The guy was going 117 miles an hour. I mean, people are really crazy anymore. That's why I said I'm retiring in April.
0: I gotta tell you, man.
5: There's a lot more goofballs than there are professionals anymore.
0: I gotta tell you, Florida's new over 100 law has really slowed me down because I saw a news report last week, like where three people in Lee County went right, and one guy was going 100.4 miles an hour, which isn't really that much. And they took him right to jail. Like they're trying to find people going over 100. So I run my Crown Vic about 89 now. I figured
5: I remember back in the day when you used to come flying across the Howard Frizz angle and go flying over 100 miles an hour.
0: Oh, when I had my Jaguar,
5: my dually,
0: my Jaguar would do 160, and I would go 160 across the Howard Franklin.
5: Yeah, I got a Lexus LS. It says 170 on the speedometer, but I don't think I've ever gone over 100.
0: All right, my friend. I appreciate I appreciate your insight. It's CDL Talk. Now we're figuring out now, supposedly, according to the CDL report that this truck driver might be privy to, they're saying that he was actually parked. Let me look into it a little
4: bit
0: more.
4: Yeah.
0: And Macho said that changes his opinion 100% if indeed the guy was parked there and then decided to rip the left.
2: Yeah, I was assuming he was traveling, slowed down, and then made the turn.
0: Hello.
1: Hey, good morning, about this fish on Jay.
0: What's on the fish on the Jay?
1: I'm doing great. You sound good this morning.
0: Fish on the Jay, let me ask you a question. You know, Lemmy, when we finally do move studios, you know, in about a year or whatever,
4: yeah,
0: should we have like a big fishing competition and try to get all the fish out of the pond, you know, because we work so hard on it, or what do we do?
4: Yeah, I was going to just cast net them.
0: Really? And then were we going to, or do we just keep them in here? Because they'll survive.
4: Yeah, I was going to cast it at a lot of them.
0: Take them where?
4: Take them to a pond that I've located.
0: Okay, fantastic.
4: And go feed them myself.
3: You go relocate them?
4: Yeah.
1: That sounds like a good idea. Or we just go ahead and bluegills are very easy to catch, and they multiply fairly quickly. It wouldn't take long.
0: Could we have a fish fry, or is that enough out there for a fish fry? Or let me, just little strips?
4: Oh, no, yeah, there's a ton, but good luck. It would take
0: there's no day. Meat. There's no, it would be like having a chicken nugget.
4: We'd have to probably catch all of them just to feed you and me.
0: Anyway, go ahead, sir.
1: Yeah, so I have my CDL for 21 years, and what this guy did, all common sense is out of the window. This is something you learn in school, that U-turns are completely avoided. And for this guy to go ahead and do a U-turn on the turnpike, well, number one, there's absolutely no way he's going to do it, because his tractor is going to hit the grass. It's only two lanes. And him hitting the grass, you know, it's been raining every day. So that grass is going to be wet, and he's going to get stuck. And even if he did manage to get out, his trailer is not going to clear the barrier.
0: I heard it takes 90 feet when trailers are parked side by side. It takes 90 feet for you to maneuver or U-turn a trailer, 90 feet. And so if you are stopped on the far right, even if it was a little bit, that opening, that U-turn opening made for ambulances, tow trucks, cops, the DOT workers, that what it's made for is not a 53-foot trailer with a 35-foot cab sleeper. I don't know that even the best driver, CDL driver in the world, Scout and Big Gulp, could make that turn. I just don't think you could make that turn. And the time needed to make that turn, you got to, one, make sure the lane, the north, let's say you're headed northbound, the northbound lanes behind you have at least 10 seconds of clearance. And then you got to make sure the lane that you're going onto, southbound lane, has 10 seconds. And unless it's 4 in the morning, if it's the middle of the day, I don't know that you ever have an opportunity that you have 10 seconds of clearance on one direction in conjunction with 10 seconds of clearance. I mean, like, there's just never that much time unless you would have like a cop out there roadblocking for some reason, but you just don't have the time, like you said, or the distance or width to be able to make that turn. If he did make that turn and didn't hit nothing, I think he's scraping his trailer against the guardrail.
1: He definitely is. Now, I go up and down the turnpike a lot, MC family and whatnot. Now, I've seen box trucks do this, and I've seen the troopers come down and give them the good news, but this guy obviously got his license from Wild Bills on Third Party Willie. This is just the most idiotic thing a driver can do.
0: You know, Fish on the Jay, they need to start investigating as to who the actual CDL examiner that gave this guy his life. They need to unwind it further. Now, granted, this guy that did the crime should be in huge trouble. I'd kill him tomorrow at noon. But then unwind it further and go through the people that checked him off in order to get his CDL, and they ought to be scrutinized as well.
1: I've known many drivers that went through a third party, and they've lost their license. They had to go ahead and redo everything because the third party they went to was not qualified.
0: So listen, CDLs are so sacred. CDL licenses are so sacred that when Larry Plummer's got a CDL because he drives, you know, for the park. Sometimes they got a couple big semis that they have to haul trash in and stuff like that. So Larry Plummer has his CDL. And when I drive, when Larry and I used to come home from the track, you know, Lummy, during the Nationals, and I would sleep in the back of my truck and Larry would drive, I'd look up and Larry would be going like 74. I'm like, Larry, gas it up.
3: He's a professional driver.
0: I'm like, gas it up, buddy. Let's go at least 90. And he's like, listen, if I get a speeding ticket, I lose my CDL.
3: Yep.
0: And I'm like, oh, okay. Well, you know what? I'm going to get up and drive then, because it's going to take us forever going this fast. So Larry, it's an honor and a privilege, and more importantly, a responsibility.
3: Yep.
0: Because to have a CDL, because you have such a volatile situation that you're driving down the highway carrying, you know, fish on the J. What's the heaviest load you could carry? 50,000 pounds?
1: The heaviest, I think, on the road is not to exceed, if I remember, is 80,000.
0: Is that including truck and trailer?
1: Correct.
0: All right. So what could that make your, what's an empty truck and trailer car weigh? 20,000?
1: On the scales, I've been a little over 35,000 to 40,000.
0: Empty.
1: Correct.
0: So you could take a 40,000 pound load that, you know, literally, if you were loaded to the gills, you could be hauling 40,000 pounds, and you know the responsibility needed and the knowledge needed as far as braking distance, as far as, you know, Jake brakes, as far as, I mean, there's many a time, like if you go through Tennessee and Georgia and things like that, and I'm Dan, I'm sure you've seen them, Seth, I don't know if you have or not, but they have, like, if when you're in the mountains and stuff, they actually have these runoff zones where, like, if your truck loses its brakes because it's so hard on the brakes, that they have these big hills that are full of gravel that you're supposed to drive your truck up on to stop before you have a runaway truck with that kind of load.
3: Yes, and they're supposed to be a certain way, and sometimes it stops the truck too abruptly. You know, we have a commercial case where
0: your law firm.
3: In the law firm, right? Call us 888-SOS firm, and the guy was asleep in the cab, and the guy had a problem on a hill, goes on the runoff, and it stops so abruptly that the entire load just jettisons forward and crushed the driver.
0: Killed
3: and the
0: him.
3: Guy, yeah, both guys died. And so, you know, the other thing is, the passenger is supposed to help the driver, and the passenger was texting on his phone. He should have been on the lookout for cars when this guy's trying to do a U-turn. You know, having that passenger sitting there with his feet up in the socks and playing on his phone did not help him.
0: I did get a text from a guy that's in traffic enforcement. And he said, if we can get all philosophical about this, making an illegal U-turn, who gives a hell what the other driver's doing? This guy made an illegal U-turn from a stop position. You know, that's what he said. You know, like, you can get all philosophical. It didn't really matter what the other guy was doing. The other guy is...
3: It's the trucker's fault.
0: It's so egregious. You know, and here's the deal. You can't even go back and look at the guy's phone, the dead guy's phone records, because what does it matter? He's dead.
4: Yeah.
0: Right? It's like the Hogan autopsy. Nobody cares. Anyway, man, appreciate your call. Thank you. Boy, Seth, I know you have natural executive producer skills and little notes and things like that, little tricks, little trick of the trade. If you ever want to get the phone lines going, just start talking about CDL trucking license.
6: Yeah.
0: It packs them.
6: I had no idea.
0: That's not a bag of tricks you knew. It wasn't, buddy. A
6: lot of passion about your driving out there.
4: Exactly. How do you think this guy kept his CDL after he collapsed the bridge?
0: I don't. It's hard. I don't even know. Because it's, you know why? California. Mother effing California. That's the problem. Hello.
7: Hey, Bubba, it's Jim Lockwood. I need to get my podcast to you, Seth. But, you know, it's a few things. Number one,
0: Seth just passed me a note and said, you better get that goddamn podcast over here immediately.
7: Yeah, I know. So far be it for a blind guy to lecture people about driving. But before I go into that, when Bubba goes to your call, there's a little fuzz sound.
0: Yeah, I thought there was like a little.
7: Yeah,
0: you know. So be listening for that
7: call delay.
0: That little CB.
7: Yeah. Yeah. So that's how you know you're on. But
0: let me
7: anyways,
0: do it.
7: There you go. Good thing, Macho Lasker don't start a law firm. Macho Lasker and Associates, because at their law firm,
0: they just beat you up when you walk in. They just beat you up.
7: I got a client who works at a factory and there was a safety switch turned off, not implemented on a machine, a big industrial painter. Anyways, she's in there and the painter crushes her head against the wall. Obviously she should have moved her head. It's not the machine's fault of the company. She should have moved her head. You know, what are you doing? So it doesn't matter what that driver was doing. The driver who passed away, whether he was on the phone or not, is irrelevant.
0: Macho Man does make a point. I'm sure Macho Man has gotten some close calls on the highway from people not paying attention, and texting and driving is a problem. Yes, and I'm guilty of it. But in this particular situation, now knowing the guy was actually stopped on the right hand median, for Lasker's purposes, medium, and then decides he's going to make a 2-lane change in his direction, and then another 2-lane change on a very skinny space that his truck wouldn't fit in to begin with, shows you how the root of the problem is. This guy's got a CDL. That's the problem.
3: Yeah. And doesn't speak a good English, apparently. Doesn't understand English or read it.
0: Yeah, exactly.
3: It's a language problem.
7: What are we doing having visas for truck drivers? Are people not willing to drive? I mean, you can make pretty good money as a truck driver.
0: Isn't the
7: idea of a visa if people won't?
0: I'm telling you right now, man, I've been not really the trucking business. There's been like yellow freight closed up. So there's an influx of drivers right now. And there's the trucking industry is controlled by like about 4 or 5 big conglomerates, and they have an influx of drivers that need work. So what they're paying per mile is going down. The truckers right now, because I know truckers, and I know a lot of truckers, and the trucking industry sucks right now. Unless you're a veteran like Scout and Big Gulp or Greg and Amy. Trucking got so bad that Greg and Amy stopped their long route deal, and they're just doing day shifts now. They're doing, leave at 8, get back at 5, go a couple hundred miles, drop off, pick up, same route every day, just because it's tough unless you're a long tenured, 5 million mile person like, Scout and Big Gulp and others. Yeah. It's tough to make a business a trucking right now. It really is.
7: Well, that's kind of my point, is that there's a lot of demand, but there's a lot of supply of legal citizens.
0: And maybe the reason why we're getting illegals infiltrating the trucking world is because the trucking world is paying so badly that Americans are deciding to do something else, and the only people that will take these jobs are these stinking illegal aliens who know nothing about trucking, quite frankly.
7: Well, quite frankly, if you come into the country illegally, it should be a felony, not a misdemeanor. Currently, it's a misdemeanor. And if you have a felony, then you can't get a CDL, so nor can you own a gun. So,
0: appreciate your insight. Thank you, my friend. Seth, man, trucking. We need a little trucking show or something.
6: I mean, it got Gene to call up. That's pretty big.
0: I mean, Gene on the warm line, and then hung up on because he irritated me so much.
4: Protecting Macho's stance.
0: Hello. Oof.
8: Hey, Bubba, it's Bob.
0: Hi, Bob.
8: Hey, I used to work for a government contractor, and I would load trucks. And you were talking to Fish on Jay there. He said that empty, he'd run 30, 40 pounds. But typically when I'd load them up, I would load ammo and things like that, ammo and guns. We would load.
0: What you, hold on. What are, you, what are you working for, the cartel? Loading ammo and guns?
8: No, government contractor.
3: Yeah, IRS.
0: Right.
8: So typically I would load to around anywhere between 40 and 45,000, but some of the drivers would want 50. You'd have to spread that out quite a ways, but
0: I think they're not allowed to take
8: that much weight.
0: I think there's even an art. I mean, not that I know, but I'm sure that there's an art in loading and what you put over the axle and what you put over the axles versus what you put on the tongue versus what you put on the rear, so you don't flex, you know, flex the cab. So I'm sure, you know, you're probably putting the trying to load it front tongue heavy is what I'm thinking.
8: No, it's got to be pretty much split right down the middle. You're a little heavy in the front, but not by much. Not as much as you think.
0: Yeah, but you wouldn't want to be heavy on the axles, would you?
3: That's where all the strength is.
8: You do like two pallets, one. Then you could do like four pallets in the middle, and then two pallets, one, two pallets, one.
0: Then throw a couple illegals in there with about 5 pounds of cocaine, and you're good.
8: Yeah. But I was going to mention, too, yesterday Steven Crowder was talking about when they first busted all of the California driver's license. I don't even know what you'd call it, where they were giving them out for commercial reasons. The five people that were busted, all of their last names were Singh. I tried looking up, like, all of their actual names. He rattled them off. And he said, look, I'm not going to say they're all related or, you know, this is a coincidence, but every last one of those persons that was charged was last name Singh. So
3: it's a common name.
0: It's a very common Indian name.
3: Yeah. Singh is a very common name.
8: Sure.
0: Anyway, buddy, I hate to be rude, but we got, you know, I got a bank full of phone calls. Mm-hmm. We're on the front page of Rumble. Lummy, are we 11-3 skinny or 11-3 fat right now?
4: We're 11-3 fat.
0: So you find people of Rumble that are fun. We are the Bubba the Love Sponge show based out of Tampa, Florida. Are the co-hosts consist of me, Seth Money Kushner, Dr. Dan, Macho Man behind the glass, who's full hot right now, and then, of course, Lummy, who's drunk. So that's and the me, who's fat and stupid. So hopefully you enjoy the show.
3: Bubba.
0: What?
3: What do you think stops faster or better at a shorter distance, a loaded trailer or an empty trailer?
0: Loaded.
3: Yep.
0: Because the empty trailer will start skipping.
3: Mm-hmm. Which wouldn't think that.
0: No, a loaded trailer
3: stops better.
0: Is putting it because you're putting weight on the wheels of the back wheels of the hauler, you know, of the cab, and that. Being weight on the wheels will stop sooner than it being nothing on the wheels.
3: Yeah, I didn't know that. It's something that we learned in one of our cases years ago.
0: How about that? I nailed it.
3: You did nail it. You didn't even hesitate.
0: Hello.
9: Hey, buddy. Want to talk to Bubba?
0: Yep, this is Bubba. You're on the air.
9: Hey, Bubba, what's going on? I want to talk about these trailers, these hillbilly experts. One sign on the back of the trailer, everybody's neglecting. If you can't see my mirrors, I can't see you. Nobody mentioned that yet, did they?
0: Well, I mean, I don't know if that's applicable in this particular situation.
3: He was straight.
0: I mean, the guy was straight, and then as he makes his left, you can see on his dash cam the car coming, and
9: right, but
0: you know,
9: he didn't see him behind him.
0: Well, yeah, he should have been able to see him behind him on his left side mirror, on his driver's side mirror, if he's parked.
9: Well, like I said, if you can't see my mirrors, I can't see you. He can't see back there.
0: Here's the deal. You're not supposed to be making that left turn regardless of who the can see your mirrors.
9: Why can't you make a left-hand turn? Put his blinkers on. You can't even see his blinkers.
0: Sir,
9: the bumper's still low. Anyways,
0: he can't even
9: tell you a story about
0: you can't make that turn. You cannot make that turn in a semi on a major interstate.
3: You can't take a U-turn from the right lane on a turnpike. Period.
9: Oh, I didn't know he was doing that.
0: Yeah. Okay. So I'm not even taking your call.
6: No, he's got a long story.
0: No, screw his long story. Come on. And I got a long stop set.
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1: Like, and you can go to Side Splitters Comedy, Wesley Chapel, and see who's there. And they got, and Dan, here's the deal. They'll, not only do you get a seat, but then they also serve you, like, they, you know, food, like pizza, pretzel bites, french fries, hamburgers, chicken wings, chicken fingers. Like, so, like, they, while the comedians are up there.
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0: Tuesday, August 11th, 2026. The Bob the Love Sponge Show, originating from, well, a suburb of Tampa, Florida. Our very own Klim compound, which I think we're working out the kinks of. Listen, we've only been here, what? What was our first day here? Do we know? Do we know that? I'm sure we could figure it out.
1: Yes.
0: Like what our first official day was. Was it like May? June? Macho, you might.
1: It was June. It was right after Memorial Day.
0: Was it? Oh yeah, it was. It wasn't the Tuesday after Memorial Day.
1: Yes,
0: that was our first day.
1: Yes,
0: so that gives us May. So June, July. We're just now in like approaching our third month. Seems like we've been here longer.
1: It does,
0: kinda a little bit. Did we get the creative loafing voting link to all platforms? I know Gary was working on it.
1: Yes, it's on all platforms.
0: Thank you, Gary, for being so attentive yesterday. I appreciate you. Thank you. Dr. Dan, how is Sunday, Monday, like day three or four of the healing process? Is it starting to itch?
2: It itches. It's getting better, but it still hurts, and my hand keeps swelling up.
0: So. Because usually you're on the... On the advice side of somebody who has stitches and they're itching, very rarely. I mean, I can't think of very many times you've had stitches through your various mishaps, but you have. Mm-hmm. Is that what makes that is a, that the doctor will tell you if it's itching, that means it's healing. Is that like a doctor? You know, like that's like what a doctor's advice is. What causes that?
2: I think as your sensation comes back, it starts getting a little bit irritated. So my nerve sensations are coming back, but I'm still got a numb spot. I'll be all right.
0: A numb spot.
2: It's just annoying.
0: Yeah. Thank God it didn't maybe potentially happen on the other side. Like, I got to think that just as far as the way we're built, that your forearms are pretty rugged in the fact that, like, you can do, like, you know, like if that were to be on the other side of your forearm, like in the other side of your arm, I got to think that could be more catastrophic.
2: Like the inside part, yes. The thin part?
0: Instead of being on the
2: hairy
0: top,
2: part.
0: The tops, no, the unhairy part.
2: That's what I'm saying, yeah. As opposed to the hairy part. Yeah, the hairy part's got thick skin.
0: Completely opposite of where yours is now on the backside of your arm.
2: Right.
0: Like, that's like, that meat there, for lack of a better term, doesn't seem nearly as rugged as your forearm meat.
2: It's not. And I got both forearms. I mean, both forearms hit. So I got a bruise and a cut on my right arm, too.
0: But not
2: like the left side.
0: Not a big golf divot.
2: No, not like a giant chunk.
0: But I squeezed your hand yesterday, and it seems like you had full strength and movability and things like that. Like, you know, this wouldn't hinder your suturing or anything like that. You know, it may make it sore or it may get more tiresome. But thank God that it, you know, it didn't really hinder your hand, because I mean your hands are everything.
2: Right.
0: I mean, like, the entire family freaks out when you're, well, I think you've actually been regulated to not using hedge trimmers anymore.
2: No, I can't use power tools.
0: You cannot, yeah.
2: Lawn equipment.
0: Yeah, yeah. I think maybe Steve would let you ride on a zero-turn mower, maybe.
2: Yeah, sure, I could do that.
0: Potentially. And when's the last time you did something like that? Because I got to tell you, I know you're a guy's guy, and, like, if you came to the track, I could teach you how to excavate and run a mini skid steer and stuff like that. I think you kind of are built, you're kind of wired that way. I think you would like, you know.
2: I do like stuff like that. And Kirk Morgan has a little bit of a front loader that he let me play with once.
0: Yeah, those
2: about 5 years ago.
0: Do you know, I forget, I think there are a couple, like maybe, I don't know how many there are in the United States, but they got these companies that have like big equipment, like graders and excavators and front end loaders and backhoes and things like that. And they have corporate like team bonding events where, you know, like big corporations will have a day out, and it's just a big, huge field full of dirt and holes and things like that. And corporations take their employees out there to like dig and grade and things like that. Because a lot of people, you got to think in the average person's life, you know, that might be a doctor or a lawyer or, you know, certainly a white collar worker, an accountant, teacher, whatever, you may not ever get the ability to be able to go out and dig a big hole or run a big grade or anything like that. So
2: it's therapeutic.
0: It very much is. It gets to be a pain in the... When it turns into a job is when it sucks.
2: Mm-hmm.
0: You know, like when I have to go to the track and put 30 hours on a piece of equipment, it just sucks because I don't have any help, and it's just you got to do everything from loading the water truck to sheep's footing to tilling to grading to physically having to walk around the track with a bucket and pick up rocks. Like, that's the worst. Whew, I wish I could find some Mexicans down. It seems like, Lummy, for some reason, the Mexicans they're not that plentiful in Ocala.
1: Really? I would expect a different.
0: No, there's not. Like, I don't know if Ocala ice maybe is a little more active than Tampa ice or something like that, but I went down the last time we were there when we raced. I got there, I went there Wednesday for 7 hours, and I went Friday, and I, you know, obviously have an RV there, and I spent the night. So Saturday morning, Friday night, I left the track all tilled up, which means all the rocks will come to the top when you till it. So any rocks that are buried will now come to the top, and that's when you pick up rocks after you've tilled. So I got in my Crown Vic, and I went to Home Depot at 5:30, you know, Saturday morning.
1: Yeah.
0: Thinking...
1: There should be at least 5 to 10 out there.
0: None. Not a one. I waited till 7 o'clock.
1: You know, they probably got all scooped up during the weekday for farmhands.
0: Oh,
1: and the horse farms.
0: And then, see, once you get scooped up...
2: They use them a lot?
1: Yeah.
0: Well, then the guy that scoops them up tells them, hey, man, don't even go to Home Depot tomorrow. Just come right here to the job site.
1: Yep, exactly.
0: And then they got all scooped up during the week and, you know, left me high and dry. So, anyway, Dan, good luck on... Now, what's the time frame of having your stitches in, you think? 2 weeks?
2: Probably like 12 days, 10 days.
0: Now, will you remove them yourself?
2: No, I'll let David remove them.
0: You will?
2: Dr. Halpern, yes.
0: You know, I've removed my own stitches on a couple things.
2: But he wants to see me, so I'm not going to deny him that.
0: Yeah, well, you mean because he wants to see his work.
2: Right.
0: On how it's doing.
2: Mm-hmm.
0: And, like, has there ever been a time when you've put sutures in somebody and then they come to get them removed or to get them checked and maybe you see, like, a dog ear or something that might not be, you know, mending and merging together with the other skin, so to speak, the way you'd like it, and you do, like, a stitch revision, you know, when you were going to remove them, but instead you might do a stitch revision?
2: That's pretty rare, but every now and then if someone's, like, you know, 10 days out, 14 days out, and it's not closing right, I will sometimes substitute stitches. Like, I take out old stitches and put new ones in.
0: Kind of, I mean, one of the greatest examples of this is when Lummy got attacked by his senile Cujo dog.
1: That's right.
0: And went to the emergency room, and it was just some, you know, resident... Was it a nurse, or was it like a resident doctor, kind of like what you were in New Orleans, that may have stitched Lummy up?
2: Was it a nurse? Is it a PA?
1: Yeah, I think it was a PA, because the doctor just watched them do it and was kind of like just monitoring.
0: Let him put like eight stitches that you look like you'd be used for tarpon fishing.
1: Yeah.
0: I mean, like, they were just big and coarse and, like, the bare minimum to close up, you know, that scar. Is that what you get a lot of times, Dan, in the emergency room, is you don't get a guy that wants... Because I think Dan put 49 in you. I think after Dan cut out the eight barbaric stitches that was just used to, you know, as little amount of stitches as they could, I think Dan, when he did his stitch revision, did damn near 50, I think.
1: Yeah, I think it was like, I think six times the amount.
0: And what's that, Dan? Just a guy that's taking his time and using better thread and putting them closer together and as a true artist,
2: that plus,
0: rather than just like a chop shop.
2: Well, it's that plus when you have a traumatic wound, sometimes you do close it loosely. And so, you know, when you
0: with
2: have
0: the assumption of telling the guy, hey, listen, go to a plastic surgeon as soon as you can to get this revised, or do you just leave it loose?
2: No, they leave it loose because they want it to drain. They're expecting an infection.
0: Oh, okay.
2: So when you have an infection coming, you know, you put a couple stitches in there to kind of tack it down and then let it drain.
0: Mm. Well, I mean, let me... if you look at your where you got a, where you got attacked by senile Cujo, you I mean your beard line covers a little bit of it, but for the little bit of the scar that your beard line doesn't cover, like it looks like it's not that big a deal.
1: It's a little crease.
0: Meanwhile, it was it was a pretty decent gash, wasn't it?
2: Oh, it was a double too, wasn't it?
1: Yes,
2: there's two of them.
1: Yeah, there's two.
0: Now let me. What,
1: I missed it.
0: What did you do when that dog? I don't know if I could control myself. I mean, and not beat the hell out of the dog. And I am a member of PETA and do not advocate violence on any type of animal. But if my dog attacked my face to the point where I was going to be permanently scarred, that dog might get a beat down. I'm just saying.
1: I kind of was in shock. And I went outside while my face is pouring blood and called Dr. Dan and asked him if he thought I needed to go to the hospital or if I could just put some bandage over it.
0: And he said, go to the hospital.
1: Yeah, he was in, I think he was in Jersey, and he said, get there right now.
0: Otherwise, because Dr. Dan's just that way. You know, Dr. Dan's a dick till you need him. If Dan would have been in town, I promise you he would have said, just meet me at the office. I'll get it for you, because the people at the ER are going to barbaric you, and I'm going to put the finest of Italian thread in you, my friend, and do it right. So Dan, if you would have been in town, would you have told him to, you know, meet you at the office?
2: Oh yeah, absolutely. Yeah,
0: absolutely. So Lummi, we do have the Craigslist voting deal.
1: Yeah, the creative roofing is on all the all platforms.
0: Thank you. Go to all of our platforms and look for the creative loafing voting. I think it requires you to sign up with an email, I think they just require your email so they can direct market you on various things they got going on. But go in and sign. I think we're in so many. How many different categories are we in? We're like best radio show. Lummi's in there. Dan's in there. Babyface is in there. Diaco Law's in there. Merch Crick's in there. Macho Man's in there. Lummi's in there.
1: Glowbug is in there.
0: Glowbug's in there. I think Angus's AC company's in there. We pretty much try to get as many people as we can in there.
1: Yes.
0: So
1: and it's everywhere. It has a nice thumbnail on it and everything like that.
0: Fantastic. I don't know when the new Landman starts. Does anybody know when the new Landman starts?
1: I think
0: September maybe.
1: I thought it was the first week of September.
0: Isn't that kind of like with regards to television and streaming seasons, is September is a season, and then I think like maybe March is a season, you know, and I think they strategically wrap it around school starting in September. People get back to their regular, you know, daily rituals by September, really school now. I think globally within the United States, all schools start in August now, like early August.
2: Except the Jersey, Philadelphia area, it's all still after Labor Day.
0: Yeah, same with, like when I went to high school, we started literally like the Tuesday after Labor Day. Like that's when we started.
2: Yeah, but you went to school like to the end of June almost, right?
0: No. We, like, the first couple days of June, like you were out, like seniors were out like May 26th, and then everybody else had to go like another week. So you are usually out by the first Friday of June.
1: So it looks like they pushed it. It was supposed to be end of this year. Now they have pushed it to mid to late 2027, and they just started filming. They're going to start filming in September.
0: So hold on. The new Landman doesn't come out like here in a couple weeks?
1: Yeah, it was supposed to premiere in 2026, and now it's mid to late 2027.
0: Mid to late?
1: Yes.
0: What's the holdup? I thought it was a huge hit. Everybody agreed we're going to a third season. Let's start taping now. And, like, what happened? Was there contract negotiations?
1: Yeah.
0: Or was there the Billy Joe Bob went, you know, more money, and Allie Larder, the mom, which, by the way, she, I think her daughter got married this past weekend or so, and so the mom on Landman, her real name is Allie Lartner, and I didn't know, she's 50 years old.
2: Well, that's great.
0: I mean, for 50 years old, she looks great, does she not?
1: Whew.
0: And then, Lummi, the daughter...
1: Which I sent you an updated. She has two different Instagrams. If you want to, she has her own personal one that I.
0: Who does? Michelle Randolph.
1: Yes, I found
0: it. You send me another one?
1: Yes.
0: Is it probably far better than that one?
1: Yeah, that's like her publicist one. I think
0: when a person has their own Instagram compared to like maybe their movie studio that they work for, I feel like they're gonna. Like that's a far better picture of her. This is the daughter. What's her name? Michelle Randolph.
1: Yes.
0: Yeah, she's a smoke show.
2: She's little.
0: Had she? Is that her right here?
2: No, left.
0: That's Allie, I think.
1: That's the mom.
2: That's the mom. The daughter's to the left with the heels, and she's still the shortest one.
0: Right here?
2: Yeah.
0: Oh, wow.
2: She's a tiny little thing.
0: She is. She's teeny tiny. She is hot.
1: Oof.
0: So, Lummy, they're not.
1: Five, six.
0: They don't start Landman till a year from now?
1: Three. Yeah, it looks like.
0: How about Tulsa King?
1: Let's see on that one because they
0: said Tulsa King. I gotta look at all my favorite shows. So Tulsa King, Landman.
2: Is Landman Billy Bob Thornton?
0: Yeah.
2: Okay.
0: Have you seen any of it?
2: I've seen like highlights of it.
0: You've got to get into it. You're gonna love it.
2: He's an oil guy.
0: Yeah. He's kind of like I don't even know how he would remind me of with regards to our circles. He's kind of Billy Thor. I don't know. He's not a Jimmy Clevis. He's not a Stephen Diaco. He's not a Pity. I don't know who he is, but you got to watch it, Dan, because you'd love his swagger. He's got so much swagger. When's Tulsa King?
1: It looks like September or October. They haven't.
0: They didn't take any time off. They went right from last season to start shooting again. And they'll have it up here probably in a month or so. Did Mayor of Kingstown, did that, was it over? When I watched in the last season, I'm thinking that might be over, but they could come back with another one, but it seemed like.
1: Yeah, it looks like season five. I'm trying to see the date.
0: Mayor of Kingstown?
1: Yes.
0: So Tulsa King's coming in about a month. I'll blow through that in about a weekend. I'll blow through it all. Usually have like 10 episodes. I'll blow through that. And then Mayor of Kingstown, they're coming back, right?
1: Yeah, they just have not announced the date, but it's been filmed.
0: What about like 1923? Remember the Yellowstone? They had a spin. So they had Yellowstone, then they had 1923, and then they had the prequel to 23, which was like 1883. And I think they closed that out, but I think Yellowstone and 1923 still has some loose ends. Now I know they tried to spin Yellowstone into that with Casey with that U.S. Marshals show, or called Marshals or whatever. And I watched one episode of it. I'm like, this is just like a SWAT version of Yellowstone. Like I didn't even get into it.
1: Yeah.
0: I watched half of an episode, and I'm like, nah. They're trying to make this like a SWAT version of Yellowstone, and nothing can emulate Yellowstone. But supposedly, Yellowstone was coming back maybe with Kevin Costner, and they had all the players, Rip and Beth and Casey and everybody, all the players were coming back. But is Yellowstone just over?
1: I think Yellowstone, well, it's unconfirmed, so it's still up in the air.
2: But they did the Dutton Ranch show, right? Like they got their own ranch now. The daughter,
1: yeah, the daughter and Rip.
2: Rip have a ranch.
0: Oh, I didn't. Is that on?
1: I think that's on CBS or Paramount.
0: I haven't heard anything about it. Like I haven't heard a buzz on it at all. Like the Dutton Ranch. I mean,
2: Well, those are the two most interesting characters on the show. Is Rip and Beth?
0: Absolutely, agreed. Did Lummy? Is that doing anything? I mean, I've not heard a buzz on the Dutton Ranch. Does it just show Beth and Rip, you know, married with that problematic kid that they adopted?
1: Well, I think they moved. I think
0: they
1: I
0: moved
1: think
0: out of Yellowstone.
2: They stole it to the sun,
1: yeah, to the
2: right?
1: Indians or the sun. Or I think they moved to Texas. I haven't seen it. I just seen previews of it. But yeah, there hasn't been anything that was.
0: Yeah, nobody's really like. I don't think there's a buzz on it at all or anything like that, right?
1: No, but it looks like they're coming back with a season two.
0: What, with Dutton Ranch?
1: Yeah,
0: maybe I should go watch it.
2: It's Yellowstone without Kevin Costner.
0: Yeah, which I don't know if I like. Kevin Costner, didn't he big time his way out of the deal? They wanted to shoot another episode. They were all ready for the new season, and he was like, I'm going to do 50 days of taping. And they're like, okay, we'll work around it. We'll do it. And then he like narrowed it down to like 9 after they negotiated like 50 days of taping. Then he like got a hair up his ass and said, I can only tape for 9 days because my wife or some kind of bull crap. And then,
2: was he having some marital issues?
0: Yeah, he was having marital issues. And I guess his wife, and I'd be like, listen, bitch, this is what has got me as the most popular, highest paid actor, you know, television series actor in America, if not the world. And if you can't, you know, understand that I got to tape for 50 days and, you know, you can come in with me and stay in my trailer or my hotel or whatever, no big deal, but like I'm not gonna be so pee-whipped that I'm gonna turn down this opportunity unless Kevin Costner's got so much money that, you know,
2: he's just crapping $1,000 bills, which is not happening. And so it's really frustrating, Bubba.
0: When these women step in.
2: Right. And they ruin a guy's livelihood.
0: Yeah, or career.
2: Yes, their livelihood. Career. They're like, your job is, you know, why can't you take more time off? Or you have to work? Like, yeah, bitch, because you don't have to.
0: It'd be like this. Be like, Dan, let's say you're a big-time resident doctor, and you're just getting out of med school, and you're in New Orleans, right?
2: Right.
0: And you meet a girl in New Orleans, which you did, by the way. You had a couple girlfriends in New Orleans, and you know you're doing your residency, which pays you what?
2: Nothing. $25,000 a year.
0: Yeah. I mean, you're living at the hospital, you're sleeping at the hospital. What are you doing, 60 hours a week at the hospital?
2: No, it's 80, 90.
0: Yeah. I mean, like, it's, you know, you're paying your dues, and you're doing that for 3 or 4 years, and you meet this chick from New Orleans, and she's absolutely a smoke show, and you like her a lot, but, you know, after you get done with your residency, you already got, let's say you don't even have, you have to come to Tampa and start your own brick-and-mortar deal and the struggles of being a brand-new plastic surgeon, because I think when you first started, it was slow. Nobody knew who you were. You didn't have any name recognition. You didn't have any work on the street, so to speak, for people to... I mean, that's how I got to know you, is I saw your work. Well, and so, you know, when you first started, I got to think that you were out hustling, you know, going to the dollhouse and going to various things, handing out business cards.
2: And taking call.
0: Yeah, exactly. And working in a hospital.
2: ERs.
0: So let's say you had an opportunity to come back to Tampa and David Halpern, you know, was already established. And he said, hey, kid, I really think that you're good. I'm going to pay you $200,000 to come and be my assistant for, you know, however many years. Well, that's a hell of a deal, right? To, you know, get started and what have you. Way better than working in residency at New Orleans. And the bitch that you're hooked up with at New Orleans is like, I don't want to leave New Orleans. My family's from here. And so I think I'm going to stay in New Orleans and I want you to stay in New Orleans. Like, bitch, I got a chance to make $200,000 back in Tampa. I'm not staying here in New Orleans. Well, then, you know, we're not going to make it. You know how many times within my life that I have had a friend that a woman has kept them from expanding their job or their empire or relocation or something like that? Bitches are scandalous in that area. They're the worst. You know, when they start putting pressure on you like that. And like if Kevin Costner's chick or wife, empire or relocation or something like that, bitches are...

0: wanted to come and stay for however long she wants, it's very comfortable, right? That or they got them put up at a really, really, really nice five-star penthouse hotel while they're not taping. She could stay there, go shopping all day, spend your money. So I don't know. Nothing pisses me off more than when a woman, you know, puts her foot down because she's so insecure and a guy can't go out and make a living.
1: I sent you because everyone in chat saying the Dutton Ranch is obviously better than the Marshalls. So they said that you might like the Dutton Ranch.
0: Really?
1: I sent you the trailer.
0: I will tell everybody in chat, I didn't like the Marshalls. I didn't. So let me see if I can. And I'll just go right to my Gitter box and get this bitch.
2: The best of their heartland.
1: There you go.
0: All right, I got sound coming from. Oh, it's Deadly Intentions. I was playing some Deadly Intentions.
1: Nice.
0: Inside the Hunt of Israel Keys. I tape a new Deadly Intentions today. Dan, I'm gonna print out. Pete sent me some show notes because today we're breaking down the U.S.-Iranian epic. We're breaking that down in ways that most people don't understand. So I'm gonna print out my notes. And during the breaks, I want you to, I don't want to talk about the notes, but I want you to look at Pete's notes and where he's going with this for you to tell me what you think. You know what I'm saying? And
1: yes.
0: If it's like things that you potentially didn't know or most people, I think you would agree that most people are not looking at this war with Iran in the way that Pete's going to break it down today. Because people in the news, regardless if you're right-leaning, left-leaning, middle of the road, whatever, they're only reporting it real time. Because nobody wants the backstory of this, and nobody really cares. They only care about what's happening right now. So I don't know that anybody's really been able to break down the backstory of it. And it's quite different than anything we've heard. And Dan, I can't wait for. I'm going to print out my notes during the break and
3: let
0: you look at, because Pete, man, he builds all these modules and what he's going to talk about. I mean, this guy's unbelievable.
2: If either of you want.
0: So this is the trailer of Dutton Ranch.
1: Yes, this is looks like season one. They're coming out with season two.
0: And chat, I got to be honest with you, chat. Usually knows what I will like and don't like. Chat, if you're a member of our chat or you listen to the show, I think that you've picked up on what I like.
1: Well, they all said Marshall sucked and this one's better.
0: All right, so they agreed with me.
1: Yes,
0: Marshall's was just a SWAT version of Yellowstone, and so you can't emulate that. So thank you, chat, for this suggestion. Here is the trailer of Dutton Ranch.
2: If either of you want to walk, I won't hold it against you.
4: I'll be right next to you.
0: Beth is she's a little freak.
1: Yeah.
0: She's an absolute freak.
2: I miss waking up to the mountains.
0: And Rip, he puts up with enough of her being bat crap crazy just to let her be bat crap crazy. But when push comes to shove and Rip lays the law down, you can see that she pushes him so far and he puts up with it to be the good man and husband. And then when he's had enough, the bitch knows to she knows to her place.
3: That's true.
0: He puts up with way more probably than I would. But then once he finally lays the law down, do you notice old girl just shuts right on up?
3: Yep.
0: Yeah.
4: This life here is gonna work, isn't it?
2: We'll make it work.
0: Somebody said that Rip had ties to Tampa.
1: He lives in Sarasota area.
0: He does.
1: Yeah, Sarasota.
0: Man, that'd be a huge score. Not that I could ever grab that. It'd be more like a Matt Cox, Danny Jones kind of deal.
1: Certainly
0: not me. I know my limitations. Please. Oh, we gotta look, Dan. Thank God that didn't happen to you.
3: Mm-mm.
0: Hold on. Thank God that didn't happen to you on your biking accident, where you look at the ground and is it your right or it's your left?
3: Yeah,
0: your left hand is down there on the curb.
3: So screwed.
0: You be done. I mean, you might be done.
3: Yeah.
0: We're officially putting Dan in a bubble for the weekends.
2: Welcome to Texas, honey.

0: Texas?
1: Yeah, they moved to Texas.
2: To beautiful, beautiful Texas.
0: Let me ask you a question. We're so entrenched into this area. Me having been here since 92, you guys here most of your life. Dan, you have two businesses here, if not more. Lummy, you got business, you know, rental properties and a family and a child. You know, I have my entire family down here now and my business located down here. My business has been located down here since 92. I've had nightclubs and limos and all the other bunch of bull crap. But could any of us think, I could never think about having to go start over in another city?
1: No.
0: I could never think of it. And Dan, all the infrastructure you got built with your mother and your brother's company, you know, like it's just...
3: be difficult.
0: I could potentially, if I ever had the money, I don't know if I'll have the money again, but I could potentially have like maybe a summer home. Like Dan, I'm sure you wouldn't mind, you know, when Arlene, you know, maybe leaves us, which I don't say that in a bad way. I'm just saying, you know, obviously both of our moms are getting older and there'll be a day that we don't have them, unfortunately. But what's going to happen to the beach house at that point? Will all, like, I'm assuming all three of you, Steve, Jay, you will own it 1/3, 1/3, 1/3.
3: Correct.
0: At that time, would you spend more time there maybe in the summers?
3: Possibly, yeah.
0: Yeah.
3: Without some of the rules, yeah.
0: Yeah, no, hold on. Hold on. Are there rules now?
3: There's always rules.
0: Are there rules that keep you away from there?
3: Not to keep me away from there, but keep me and someone else away from there.
0: Right. Oh, I understand. Yes, I understand. So. Yes. Yes. Yes, I understand. I exactly understand.
3: Mom rules.
0: Right. That when mom, God bless her little soul, isn't with us anymore, she can't instill those type of rules now, can she?
3: No, she can't.
4: The Edwards.
0: The ghost of Arlene, though, she may roll up in that bitch and cause some havoc.
3: Yeah, hit the fire alarm.
4: It's the Dutton Ranch now.
5: You met Miss Rhea Paloma herself. She's an acquired taste.
6: Beulah Jackson from Grizzly and Gooch.
0: All right, Lummy, I've seen enough. I'll watch it. I think I'm gonna watch it. Like, Lummy, could you think about living anywhere else? Like, uprooting your family. I honestly think that you wouldn't mind living in the Panhandle. I think you like it up there.
1: I do. That would be the only place, though.
0: Ashley works remote, so she can pretty much work from anywhere, correct?
1: Yes.
3: Like Panama City?
1: No, like Pensacola.
0: Really?
1: Oh, yeah. Pensacola would be my spot.
0: See, I'd get a, like maybe a lake home in Warsaw, like on Winona Lake or Chapman Lake or, you know, something like that. But those things are so expensive, I couldn't afford it in today's world. Listen, I think this is my last stop. My little plot of acreage here, my little woods. I think my little woods here is going to be where, you know, the ambulance finally picks me up when I finally die.
3: This is your final resting place?
0: This is it. Yeah. This is it. This is where this is best it gets.
3: Will we bury you on the property?
0: No. I don't want
3: like a little mausoleum?
0: I don't want buried. I don't want a headstone. I don't want.
3: Really? You don't want a headstone?
0: Nope.
3: Come on. Where will I piss?
0: Well, the show will quickly pack up and not be a show anymore. You know, I can maybe make some provisions where if Lummy and Macho Man wanted to hobble it along, and you know, I don't know.
3: You're giving it to Seth 6 months ago.
0: Yeah, well, and I'm not now. I'm giving I'll give it to you. Yeah. I'll actually set provisions where Brian, Dan, and well, Gene couldn't. But, you know, maybe get those guys to I don't even know. Now we're talking about me dying.
1: Do you want your ashes spread on Warsaw's football field?
0: No, I do not. Mm-mm.
3: How about in that lake?
0: My son, if he wants some of my ashes, he can have some. My sister, obviously, and Erica. That's probably all, you know, 1/3. They're probably each going to weigh 2 pounds. I mean, you know, I wonder what. Now, Dan, I think this is an obvious answer, but the bigger you are, probably the more ashes you produce, correct?
3: Yeah, but, you know, they only give you the number of ashes that fit in the urn. Anything left over probably gets dumped.
0: No, they don't, because they give it to you in a big bag.
3: The extra?
0: Yeah, no. They give the ashes to you in this big cellophane bag, And like,
3: well, how do you put it in an urn? You gotta do it yourself.
0: Yeah, you gotta.
3: It's like at the restaurant they give you a plastic tray and say here.
0: It's like a doggy bag. You know, it's like a carry out. You know, when you get, they don't give you a plate and utensils. They give you a styrofoam container for you to throw your, you know, filet or whatever you didn't eat in there, and then that's on you how you prepare it at home. So,
3: can we sell your ashes?
0: I was thinking about doing that, but that'll be the final grift, and I don't think I should probably do that to the people. You know,
3: why not? You can make thousands of dollars.
0: I can't
3: and make, you know, make your son the beneficiary.
0: Well, I don't know. I'm just thinking about, you know, you have my medical file and you know pretty much everything about me. I send my blood panels to you and all that kind of stuff. What do you think I will die of?
3: You?
0: Yeah.
3: You will die from a sudden cardiac event in your late 70s, early 80s.
0: Really?
3: Yes.
0: Even if I keep up with my heart?
3: Yeah, it'll just eventually go.
0: Yeah, because it probably has worked a little harder. You know, when you push around 300 pounds of oil or blood, in my case, you know, that oil pump is straining more so than pushing around, like, you know, 4 quarts. Dan, do I, being fatter and bigger, do I have more blood than the average guy? Or
3: absolutely.
0: Really?
3: Yeah.
0: So, you know, my oil pump has a lot more volume to pump than y'all.
3: And a heart only beats so many times.
0: Oh, meaning it's only scheduled.
3: It's only good for so many beats.
0: Wouldn't that be cool if they can look at your heart and tell you where you are on your beat count?
3: Right, because it will stop.
0: Listen, Mr. Clem, you get like 10 million beats throughout the year, and you're currently at 9.2 million. So you only got about 800,000 beats left. So then, Dan,
3: 10,000 hours, dude. You're done.
0: Yeah.
1: Jeez.
0: Fabrizi once, I was with Fabrizi about 6-7 months ago having lunch at Mike's, and he said, do you know what? I go, what? He goes, we only got about 1,000 weekends left. I'm like, what? He goes, yeah, we only got about 1,000 weekends left. I'm like, really? He's like, yeah.
3: It's morbid, but it's true.
0: Yeah, it's true. We only got about 1,000 weekends left. I know you're... See, I'm not going to be... I'm not even going to have a headstone like in Warsaw, Indiana, or nothing like that. I'm just going to give my ashes to whoever's around, you know, whoever wants them, and they, you know...
3: Yeah, we're selling them.
0: But... You know, I did have...
3: If I go make some money off you, bitch.
0: I did have an idea, and it was... It's really... I don't know. It's either absolutely brilliant, or it's the ultimate grift that people would be offended by. But here's what I'm thinking, Dan. Here's what was my idea, and I got to think that it may not be like it. People may be offended by it, but like I get like a Stanley Cup replica, which you can buy those for like $500 or $600, and then you put my ashes in there. And then everybody that pays whatever, like maybe a couple $100 or something like that, they have their name engraved on my urn.
3: But where's your urn going to be displayed?
0: Well, that's I don't know.
3: I mean, if you maybe we displayed it downtown, that would be cool. If we, you know, displayed it like on your your mantle.
0: It's virtual. So there's a camera on it. You go to Bubba's. urn.com or, you know, whatever.
3: Does a 360 rotation slowly?
0: Yeah, it's just a constant live feed of my urn that's on one of those little cake things that keep the cake moving. You know, those little cake.
1: Oh, boy.
0: And it just
3: keeps, a slow record player.
0: And it's got, you know, like really cool lighting, four-cornered lighting, and then it just spins around. And, it, you know, you look for your name on there. Yeah, that would probably be dumb. You know what might be better is...
3: No, that
0: would
3: be incredible, dude. Just an eternal feed?
0: Yeah.
3: That would be awesome. Who wants a fireplace? I'd rather have your urn spinning.
0: Yeah. And then you have, like, you know, you have the camera close enough where if you know where your name is, you could find... They see, there's my name! And maybe with that, Dan, you get, like, a little locket, you know, sent to you with a little smidgen of my ashes. Just a little, like maybe a...
3: Yeah, offer $99.99.
0: For $99.99... You can get a locket of my ashes and be on my Bubba Stanley Cup urn, your name. But I'm going to have to start selling those before I die.
3: Why?
0: I don't know. I mean, you got to have all that infrastructure in place, don't you?
3: Mm-hmm.
0: You got to have the Stanley Cup. You got to start engraving people's names on it earlier. You just can't do a mass engraving. And people, just like, it would
3: be... just added like a little plaque every time someone bought...
0: Yeah, I mean, potentially. But, you know, like, it's like, you know, people, responsible people, just when they die, they don't contact the funeral, the graveyard, or the cemetery, I should say, and say, I need to buy a plot for my grandpa. And a lot of people have all that laid out already. Pre-bought, they already have their plot pre-bought. They already have their headstone prepaid for. They already have their casket. So it's not a big financial burden on the family. Well, if I have this Stanley Cup already purchased and start selling slots on it now, it's, you're that much more ahead of the game.
3: That's true. But, you know, you also probably need to get like a, like go to like a Nick the Gun Guy and get like a bullet loader so you can get like, you know, 18 grains of ashes per each little vial.
0: Well, you're going to have to find these little vials somewhere on Amazon or somewhere like that.
3: Let make a necklace out of it.
0: You're going to find that. You're going to have poor Merch Crick, a set of packing and shipping Bub Army shirts. She's going to be doing teaspoons of my ashes into these sealable.
3: I could just see her like naked with just like a white, like a little white bunny suit on. And goggles and, you know, a respirator, yeah. Just transferring ashes.
0: I don't think that's probably something we should do.
3: Oh, that's
0: Let's just awesome. Try to make as much money as we can while I'm alive and not try to shake people down in death. But that would be me, you know, the ultimate grifter, the ultimate, the ultimate huckster, the ultimate snake oil salesman. Did you know Bubba even, like, that might actually let me lead to my, you know, my famous, you know, urban legend lore in the fact that bitch... That guy was so, his fans loved him so much that he sold 500 people a Stanley Cup placement, their name on his urn to be forever shown on bubbasurn.com or whatever. I mean, you don't think it would make me live in infamy, or would it make me be the ultimate grifter? Like, there's a fine line there, Danny. Either I'm a pimp. Or I'm a poser.
3: You know, Gene Simmons is doing it.
1: Well, you mean Gene Simmons has his own caskets.
0: Yeah, his own caskets.
1: And people know about it.
0: I don't want to do Bubba Army caskets.
3: I don't think you should do that. But I think that Gene Simmons will listen to this, and he's going to sell his ashes upon his death.
0: Gene Simmons would be like, man, that fat radio guy had a pretty good idea.
3: Mm-hmm.
0: We're going to get a replica Stanley Cup. It's going to be called the Kiss Cup, right?
3: Right.
0: And me and Paul Stanley and all the other Kiss guys are going to have our ashes put in here, and you Kiss Army, which, by the way, Kiss is the first band to have, like, is to use Army. I know, I'm Bubba Army, but Kiss Army, and trivia question, you can even look it up. Do you know where the Kiss Army was established?
1: Terre Haute, Indiana.
0: The very first person that thought of having a fan group for Kiss was in Terre Haute, Indiana, and they called it the Kiss Army. So you call it the Kiss Cup, right, Dan? If my price is $199, then they're probably $399. Mm-hmm. You know what I'm saying? Because they're far more popular.
3: Sold
0: than
3: out pre-sales.
0: You only get however many, they'll know how many names you can put on that cup. The manufacturer will be able to tell you based on how big you make the name. Price, sell it out.
1: Daniel Pfeiffer, $25.
0: Thank you, Lummy. And Lummy, we don't call it the Kiss Cup. Do you know what we call it?
1: What?
0: The Clem Cup.
1: The Clem Cups.
0: Yeah. Coming soon. Ladies and gentlemen, another way for me to shake you right down to zero. But Lummy, we would say that total would go to your year-end BARP deal.
1: So do we need to start looking that up?
0: Does BARP? Yeah, we need to look at replica Stanley Cups. Not cheap ones either. Like, it's going to cost us some money.
3: Think about the backside.
0: Well, I mean,
3: oh, you won't enjoy it, but we will.
7: Quite simply, you're listening to Pure Filth, and he's damn proud of it. The Bubba the Love Sponge Show returns after these words.

0: Hey, Lummy.
1: Yes, sir.
0: Can you go get me? I'm printing those show notes out.
1: Okay.
0: I'm printing two copies, one for me and one for Dan.
1: Okay. I'll get them.
0: Thank you.
1: Okay.
2: Good morning, Roberto Perez, Pappy Jasper, Rick James, New York Craig, Johnny K. Steelslinger, Bob Cook, Yinzer.
0: Hey, Dan, I gotta text you something. It's not, I don't mind that Lummy sees it or not, but it's just something that I heard.
2: Diamond Don, O'Shack. Okay, Ziggy. Jeff Quickhandle. 305, Katie the dog. Katie's dog. Barbecue Pitmaster. Neil Greg. Mike from Massachusetts. Gene. His herbs.
1: How good that is.
0: Chris, I just texted you something, Dan.
1: Here you go.
2: Fuck you.
3: Fuck you too.
1: It's a big buck.
0: Oh my god, a fish book. On the motherfucking J. $100 in the PayPal shaking Ooh. Me down. Dan, I just texted you.
1: Thank you, Fishing Jay.
2: Oh, that's horrible. That's sad.
0: I've not heard of that until just now. Have you?
2: From the text?
0: Yeah.
2: No, I heard he was a little sick. But I didn't hear that it was that bad.
0: Yeah, I heard that it's not well, and that it might be like
2: imminent.
0: Yeah, like he's in a hospital in Jacksonville, like on
2: like hospice,
0: like hospice kind of deal. And I'm like, that oh sucks. My god, I wonder if you and I should go see him.
2: Maybe, yeah.
0: I mean, that you introduced me to him.
2: Oh.
0: On my very first surgery I had, he helped you.
2: Yep. I didn't know what to do with your deck.
0: Thanks.
1: What's up? We doubted. Berto, J-Tiz. That guy in Cali, good morning.

0: You mean Heather Wiz?
1: Hey, Wizzy.
0: Yeah, that would be nice. Okay. He sure will. It's okay, we're out. He's always winning. Kind of stuff attack of the dog.

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0: full of trolls that immediately tried to spin Dan's injury on his forearm as violent content. The YouTube algorithm immediately shut us down. I mean, let me, like, it really put a serious damper on, you know, the way we garner views and monetize, you know, every show. And finally, somebody with a human, I think, from YouTube analyzed it and quickly, you know, turned all community standard strikes off. And we regained control of that particular show, being able to put pre-rolls and what have you. But it's just absolutely amazing as to the hate that a certain amount of people have for this program when we, you know, all we do is come in here, try to do our best. It may not be your cup of tea, but do you really have to be such a loser that you have to hate listen every second? And let me, I have some inside intel from YouTube that says by 10 minutes, and Gary probably has the same amount of intel, within 10 minutes of the program starting, there are anywhere between 5 and 15 complaints, you know, like suggested, we're breaking community standards and YouTube guideline complaints within the first 10 or 15 minutes. So, like, it just goes to show you, like, the minute they turn the show on, I didn't know that YouTube has a complaint button, but I think they do.
1: Yeah, it's like a report button.
0: Yeah, and so within 5 to 10 minutes of our program, we've already been reported. We could very well just be talking about the weather or what I got going on in life or the fact that I'm going to try to gouge people for $300 to be on my Bubba Death, my Klim Cup. Like, something that's not a community standards violation, something that's not objectionable, something that's not violent, but it, sure enough, within 10 minutes every day, we got it. So I applaud you guys, and man, continue, please. Continue. Keep doing what you're doing, my friend. I'm glad that I occupy rent in your head, my friends. You can't let me go. As much as you hate me, I don't know you, so I can't even really infiltrate your life at all. You're all a bunch of nobody has their real name up there. You know, like, let me, you don't see Larry Plummer or Troy Tabata or Jeff Patterson. You don't see real people that can, you know, stand by whatever nonsense they post and be the real person that they are. You know, it's all these make-believe screen names that are all anonymous because you're a bunch of pussies. Be a real man and say, here's my real name, and Bubba, you have the ability to look me up and see what I do for a living and contact my employer. Oh, no, God forbid that turnabout's fair play now, is it? No, of course not. So anyway, Lummy, I keep doing what you're doing. I'm glad that my show that you hate, that you listen to more intently than a guy like, let's say, Fish on the J, who probably catches a lot of the show but doesn't sit there and transcribe it and think of or write things down or post things that he hates about it, how much it sucks, what we need to do better. And in fact, the only thing that could make this show better is if I would die.
1: Oh.
0: That's what they want. They want me to die. They want the show to die. They want me to die. That's how much disdain and hate there is.
2: Do you think they'll buy ashes?
0: Oh, of course not. No, of course not. And so anyway, I wish you haters the best. Keep on hating. Please. I'd like to have more. More. Just really turn it up. Get into my personal life. Dig deep, my friend. And keep on keeping on. Yeah, thanks. My question is, Dan, I don't think you've ever lived in the places that you've lived, from your residency to your undergrad to your medical school. I think probably the most exotic, furthest place might either be Duke or New Orleans. I don't know that you've ever lived anywhere that was earthquake prone. I don't think any of us really have. And my question is, we all all of us in here know what we're supposed to do for a hurricane. Like, we all know. You know, you keep an eye on the weather. If you are rich enough, like J.D. Acco, to have a backup generator, you got that. And then maybe if you're really, really Mac and you live on the water, you got those storm shutters. You know what I mean? Like those automatic storm shutters that come and make your house a complete fortress. Like, you know, like that's about the best you can do down here in Florida. That along with having, you know, water and batteries and, you know, potentially some type of radio. That's if like all hell broke loose and, you know.
2: A gun.
0: A gun. Yes, it's important because, you know, it may have to be, you know, is it called loitering or looting?
2: Looting.
0: Looting. Loitering's just hanging out, right?
2: Correct.
0: Looting is when you go into the 7-Eleven that got hurricaned and walk in, grab all their stuff, through the front window and don't pay for it because the place is closed. So realistically, we all have a pretty good idea on what we're supposed to do in hurricanes. And the worst case scenario is after you've buttoned up your place, if you're going to get a direct hit, you leave. You leave. I don't know that any of us have ever left. Dan, even when you got a direct hit on your home that caused hundreds, I'm not going to get into your finances, but caused hundreds of thousands of dollars for you. And I think just within the last 6 months, you've gotten it all. But like it's taken a couple years for you to get all the damage that was done to your home. Finally, I think you're finally done.
2: Yeah, it took over a year.
0: Yeah.
2: And another thing is, you know, and Lummy can attest to this, that you start fixing things and you find other things that are broken.
1: Right.
2: Along the way.
1: Especially on an older house.
2: Yeah. Right. Surprise, surprise.
0: So, of which, Lummy, I got to get a hold of Morgan Exteriors because I got some in the log, because I have like log cabin siding.
1: Yes.
0: It's not really a log cabin per se, but I have log cabin siding. It's kind of a log cabin. It's not like the type of quality log cabin that Tom Bean has in LJ, but it's probably like a log cabin kit, maybe.
2: But it's like on the inside too, isn't it?
0: Yeah. It's
2: not real logs?
0: No, those are real logs. Big beams and things like that. Yeah, okay. That's all real. But it's not like when you have a real log cabin, like the ones that cost millions and millions of dollars, like Tom, they go out and harvest these trees and cut them down and then form them to fit the particular beam area they need for your custom log cabin. That's how I just got probably a cabin kit. You know what I'm saying? But yeah. In doing so, Lummy, some of my exterior siding from the people that had this place before me and then subsequently us, where the irrigation hits some of these log siding, they've become kind of rotted, like flimsy, waterlogged. And I wonder if Morgan Exterior does that sort of thing. I'm thinking they do.
1: Yeah,
0: anything to do with windows and doors and siding,
2: fascia,
0: fascia. I think they do all of that.
1: Yeah, so, they do. When I was doing the house in Tampa, I had siding put on it, some wood siding, and I had them quote me.
0: Oh, okay.
1: Yeah, so they do it.
0: Fantastic. But this is like a particular like looks like log siding, but I'm sure that they got that too, right?
1: Yeah,
0: right. So anyway, and back to my original deal about the hurricane, we all know what we're supposed to do. Now, a lot of us don't do it. You know, inevitably, Dan, you probably were in a mandatory evacuation zone, and they probably wanted you to evacuate. You didn't.
2: For Helene, yes.
0: Yes.
2: I did not evacuate.
0: No, neither did I.
2: I watched the water come up.
0: So we know what to do with hurricanes. And then living in Indiana, I also know what to do with tornadoes. In tornadoes, you're supposed to, if you have a basement, get to the basement. Otherwise, you're to get to the bathroom or the most interior closet. And then there's actually, I forget what side of the house you're supposed to be on, but there's the southeastern side of the house or something like that. If you live in Indiana and Tornado Alley, you learn what side that house is. I haven't been there for so long, so I'd have to refresh, but they want you to get to the basement, and if you're outside, they want you to lay in a ditch, the lowest part of the terrain is where they want you. Okay, but what do you do for an earthquake?
2: Stand under a mantle, like a frame of a door.
0: Is that what it is? Mm-hmm. That what they do?
2: Supposedly like, the strong part.
0: Yeah, but I mean, like, what if you're
2: stay low and be where like a door threshold? Like,
0: but for an earthquake, like, you know, stuff's falling off of big buildings onto the ground. Stuff might be, you know, I think maybe being out in the country might be the most like, and but not that everybody can get out to the country. And I don't think that earthquakes really give you. Okay, tornadoes give you a little bit of warning, like maybe 15, 20 minutes.
2: Yeah, but they're in an area that's prone to tornadoes. They're used to them. They have tornado sirens. Earthquakes are different, man. They just come out of nowhere.
1: Yeah.
0: Yeah, I mean, that's what I'm saying. Earthquakes, they don't give you a warning. Mm-mm. They don't give you a warning at all. What's this, Lemmy? Is this the one from yesterday in Columbia?
1: Yeah, I was going to say, what do you do for that?
0: Yeah. What? So, Dan, you can stand in your little door jam all you want, buddy, but what happens when something like this comes out? Go ahead and store it.
1: That's a hospital,
0: but hold
1: too.
0: On now. Dan might be correct in the fact that if you were standing right in here,
2: mm-hmm.
0: right here, right?
2: Safe.
0: Let's see if this area right here, which seems to be probably structurally, you got two concrete columns, very short ones, not big, long, and then another short one right there. I mean, I guess, Dan, if you're in an open, like, street area and you can see all the skyscrapers around you, you know, maybe you'll be okay, right? You know, because you could see this stuff. Like, they can see this building deteriorating in front of them. If there's nothing behind them, you're probably okay, right?
2: Yes.
0: Yeah, whatever he just said. So anyway, let me there. 111 people died.
1: So far, 132.
0: Oh, is it 132 now?
2: Dude, the worst problem with earthquakes is open fractures. So when you get crushed in a collapsed building, you end up breaking bones, and they're open fractures, meaning that there's a wound associated with the fracture. And so,
0: meaning like it broke the skin?
2: It broke the skin. It's not necessarily still sticking out of the skin, but it broke the skin as well as breaking the bone. And they all get infected.
0: So, a 7.4
2: it's big.
0: Magnitude, which is the largest quake to hit South America ever on record. And Lemmy, you're saying the death toll was 111 last night, but now it's bumped up to 138?
1: 132.
3: Other news now in Colombia, where the search for survivors continues after a catastrophic earthquake toppled dozens of buildings. The epicenter of this 7.4 magnitude event.
0: Look at that.
3: About 250 miles west of Bogota, more than 100 people are dead, and tonight many others are missing in the rubble. Lily Luciano is tracking late developments.
4: Tony, good evening.
0: 132 dead.
4: Colombia's new president announced that more than 100 people are dead. And
0: now, Dan, can you build, like, you know, like, when every time we have a hurricane,
2: Japan does,
0: but every time we have a hurricane, then, you know, they put new codes in and things like that, and then new home construction you know, supposedly is more hurricane resilient. So when you have an earthquake, do they put new building codes in? And I don't know that you can really do anything to an earthquake. I mean, would it be
2: in Japan, they have a lot of earthquakes, and most of the Japanese homes and smaller buildings are built so they can withstand an earthquake. They flex and they go back and forth, and some newer constructions in these earthquake prone areas have that same sort of flexible joint construction, so that if there's a shift, it doesn't just crumble, it just flexes.
0: So it's more like the foundation type deal.
2: It's the transition between the foundation and the rest of the building, as well as the top of the building. I mean, all of it flexes. Japanese buildings, a lot of them have some flexibility to them, so they don't just collapse.
0: So, Lummy,
1: all the earthquakes that have happened in Colombia in the last couple of weeks.
0: Oh, my God. Look at this. 21 hours ago, 22 hours ago, 3 days ago, 5 days ago, a week ago, 2 weeks ago.
2: So that's a little warning.
0: Ago, yeah. 2 weeks ago. 2 weeks ago, 3 weeks ago, 3 weeks ago. Like, you know, 3 weeks ago, they were having 4.6ers.
2: Every another point is twice as powerful.
0: Well, this one goes 4.7 to 3.8 to 4.4 to 4.3 to 4.2 to 4.4. Like, and so this was just within the last 4 weeks. So a month ago on June 17th, which is more like 3 weeks ago, they had a 4.5. And then on the 17th, they had another 4.7. And then on the June 21st, they had a 3.8. Then on June 28th, they had a 4.4. Then on July 15th, they had a 4.3. Then on July 16th, they had a 4.2. Then on July 18th, they had a 4.4. July 20th, a 4.6. July 20th, a 4.3. July 23rd, a 4.6. July 25th, a 4.4. July 26th, it seems like, Dan, they go in either 1 or 2 days increments. July 26th, 4.7. July 26th, same day, 3.7. August 2nd, 4.4. August 6th, 4.3. August 7th, 4 days ago, a 3.7. Yesterday, a 7.4. And then an hour after that, they had a 5.
1: That's scary.
0: So, Dan, what would be causing all of these back-to-back-to-back-to-back, and in some days, two?
2: A shift to the tectonic plates.
0: That's what's causing it?
2: Mm-hmm.
1: It's his herpes, $10.
0: So is there, like, some kind of
2: tectonic plate that runs right through there?
0: And that's,
2: it's slowly shifting.
0: And a tectonic plate is kind of the foundation that the soil and earth lay on, right?
2: Yes.
0: It's kind of like the tectonic plates are the bones, and, you know, the soil is the skin of, if you were to, like, talk
2: the
0: about
2: Earth's crust. Yes, yeah. You could say it like that.
0: Yeah,
2: like that's a good analogy.
0: The bones would be the tectonic plates, and mm-hmm. then your skin would be the earth,
2: right,
0: or the ground, or soil, if you will.
2: Sure.
4: Dozens were injured following the 7.4.
0: I'm telling you, Lemmy, I'm moving out of Columbia.
1: Yeah, no kidding.
2: It was hot until this year.
0: Unless I'm doing cocaine travel, like, trade.
4: Four magnitude.
0: Isn't that the cocaine capital of the world?
1: Yes.
0: Columbia?
2: It was at one point.
4: Earthquake that left thousands of Colombians scrambling in fear. In Cali, the third largest city in the country, local officials confirmed reports of residents trapped in buildings. Nearly 2,000.
0: So, Dan, think about this. There's people in there. There's people.
2: Oh, I know.
0: In
2: buried,
0: that rubble.
2: Buried with open fractures.
0: Now, could you live, Dan, if you had like a little breathing hole? You know, like, let's say you're in this pile right here, but you're kind of in the back, but you do have a way to air. Like, are you screaming, or are you unconscious, or are you dead, or some numb, or all the above?
2: You could be unconscious, but you have that open fracture, which is getting infected. And so this is why the people, they can still pull them out. They'll be severely dehydrated. They'll be maybe hypothermic, maybe not, because it's Colombian and it's still warm. But the problem is they have these open fractures that
0: how
2: are getting
0: long can
2: infected.
0: How long could a person live under rubble if you had air?
2: 6 days.
0: Oh, you can live that long?
2: Yeah, you're about 6 days without water.
0: But what if, like, you got a big rock on your leg and it's completely crushed your femur, your largest bone in your body, you know, and you're sitting there with a crushed femur and you're probably in shock. What's it called? Aphylactic? What's it called?
2: Well, you think of anaphylactic shock, but that's not the kind of shock that you're talking about. You're talking about hypovolemic shock where you lose blood.
0: Yeah.
2: That kind of shock, you won't go 6 days. You'll go faster.
0: You'll go, like, what, a couple days?
2: Yeah.
4: Buildings are damaged or collapsed throughout the country, according to the National Unit for Disaster Risk Management.
5: Personas atrapadas.
4: Cali Mayor Alejandro Eder urged residents to remain calm and report any damage as soon as possible.
0: Was that people,
4: urged residents to remain
0: was that
4: calm
0: people jumping
4: and
0: out?
4: Report. Cali Mayor Alejandro Eder urged residents to.
0: No, I was just rubble.
4: Remain calm and report any damage as soon as possible. President Avilar.
0: Do trees fall over sometimes?
2: Sometimes,
4: yeah. Traveled to Bogota today and said he.
0: Now, Dan, what makes it that this building right here, this little cap, this little, you know, domed building that was probably a place of worship or government, probably a worship place. Looks like kind of a, yeah, I think there's a big.
1: Yeah, church, yeah.
0: Yeah, it's a church. There's a big cross at the top of it. What makes it be okay? It looks like it's structurally fine. And this place here, just straight rubble.
1: One was built in the 1500s. The other one was built nowadays.
4: could lead recovery.
0: In the 1500s, they didn't scrimp.
1: No, they cared about their property.
2: And they knew there were earthquakes.
1: Yeah.
2: Surprise.
6: No están solos. Colombia tiene un presidente.
0: Hold on, it looks like this guy's on. This guy's on a private plane.
2: He's got balls doing this from a private
0: jet.
2: You're
0: not alone. Colombia has a president who cares about the people and who will do everything in his power to help the most difficult moments.
2: Yeah, and even then this pretty Colombian waitress is going to come give me my gin and tonic on my way to.
0: Even if I'm out of the country on business. And I have to get there as fast as I can. I tape this message before I get on the plane because yep. I don't think it's a good look for you to be flying in a, you know, arguably a $10,000 to $12,000 an hour private plane at the expense of the fine, Colombians who now have, in some instances, lost everything that they own. And you're on a private plane headed back. You either do one or two things. You either shoot that. Well, you do. You just shoot it while you're, got some terrain background. You know, you do not shoot it in a plane. This looks so ostentatious and so douchebag.
2: Disconnected.
0: Yeah.
6: A su alcance para ayudarle.
0: I got the power to help you in the most difficult moments, even though I'm flying in a Falcon 50 headed back there at your expense.
6: En los momentos más difíciles.
4: The Colombian geological
0: piece of shiz.
1: He just got into office 3 days ago, too. Yeah.
0: Oh, really?
2: Really?
0: Yeah. He's out celebrating.
4: This is the strongest earthquake recorded.
0: Look at
2: the whole side, the whole building.
0: But look at the little car or taxi cab or something. It looks like it's got three-wheel motion. Watch.
4: Service is reporting this is the strongest earthquake recorded in Colombia, at least in the last decade. This earthquake was on the same South American...
0: Man, Dan, I gotta tell you, CBS News, they must have some reporters that are standing by, ready to fly anywhere at any time, at any moment, because they
2: She's local. This chick's local to Colombia.
0: No, I don't think she is.
2: She's an American they sent down there?
0: Yes, absolutely.
2: Colombia's far.
0: I'm just saying, like, if they'll CBS...
2: She's in Puerto Rico.
0: Oh, she's in Puerto Rico.
2: Look, it says San Juan, Puerto Rico.
0: Yeah.
2: So she's stationed in Puerto Rico.
0: All right. So she's stationed in Puerto Rico, and they just probably.
2: It's all South America.
4: Right. In the last decade.
0: Exactly.
4: This earthquake.
0: So they're trying to pull a fast one on you because they're trying to make it look like she's there.
2: Yeah, I thought she was.
0: But then they cover their ass by just throwing the little Puerto Rico gimmick up there. Like if you look, this is like the last 15 seconds of the whole piece. And there hasn't been her from Puerto Rico up until now.
4: It's on the same South American fault region.
0: Boom.
2: Wow.
0: There's exactly 11 seconds left in this piece.
4: That rocked Venezuela back in June, killing more than 6,000.
0: So they're trying to fake the funk like she's in Colombia, but really she's in Puerto Rico. Bunch of fakers. When we return, I love when celebrities say, "Hey, I tried sobriety. I didn't have near the fun I did when I used to get drunk and high, and I'm going back to getting drunk and high. I can manage it." I'm Brad Pitt. When did you ever see Brad Pitt is beside himself, completely drunk and high, and he cannot participate or be involved in this film, or he held up taping for 3 or 4 days because he was, on a bender? You never hear of that. Brad Pitt, I think had gimmick control. And he reveals that he started drinking again after 7 years of sobriety. I like that. Don't sit here and have to be sober and be a nerd. Get high, get drunk, have fun. You're Brad Pitt.
2: I think when he got sober is when he got separated from Angelina Jolie.
1: Yeah, he did, yeah.
2: When he realized, sober, like, this crazy bitch sucks. Isn't that good for me. Black kids running around?
0: Yeah, I got all these Cambodians. I got all these Cambodians running around here.
2: F am I doing?
0: And I got this hot bitch that wants to leave me, and I've been sober. If I would have been drunk and high, I could have taken the edge off all of this nonsense, right? Yeah. Like, I got black kids from Cambodia, and my wife hates me. Let's get high.
2: Who do you think's a better actor? Snook Slayer asked, Tom Cruise or Brad Pitt?
0: Tom Cruise.
1: Oh, it looks like
2: whoa. You really think Tom Cruise is a better actor?
0: No, hold on. Let me.
2: He's a bigger actor.
0: Let me clarify. I think Tom Cruise has made in his career probably three times the amount that Brad Pitt, if not more.
2: Agree.
0: But I think as far as just pure acting ability, I would lean towards Pitt being a little bit more what I like than Cruise, who tends to be a little like, you know, MI, Mission Impossible, all of that nonsense. I'm not necessarily into that, but I loved Ocean's 11 and Fight Club and some of the things, some of Brad Pitt's franchises.
2: Inglourious Bastards.
0: Oh, I loved it. Like, I think he's a better actor for me, but I think that Cruise probably has way more money than he's made in his career.
1: It looks like Brad Pitt, it looks like they got divorced, but it wasn't official till 2024. And it looks like he got sober during that 6-7 years of having to divorce Jolie because of the kids and everything, all the legal battles.
2: Yeah.
1: He didn't want to look like a big drunk.
2: Right.
0: I'd rather be drunk and deal with Cambodian kids than sober.
7: Just so you know, hot dog.
8: There's not enough soap in the world to make him clean up his act.
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10: Put yourself over.
0: I think it's fairly, I mean, I know it's his opinion and stuff, but I think it's very factual.
2: I think it's a good theory.
0: I mean, I think it's going to get a ton of hits because nobody's breaking it down like that.
2: No.
0: Nobody's...
2: And it's all about the Benjamins.
0: It's all about the the petrodollar, basically.
11: Hey, look at this title. This title got me a Brad Pitt. Let's look it up.
2: Look. Family stuff?
11: Yeah. Made him feel suicidal.
0: You know, Lummy. And then Dan, you know, gets into the tariff offensive. Where, you know, Trump tries to throw the tariff on China, and they fucking give him the good news.
2: Yeah, go fuck yourself on the magnets.
0: Right.
11: Oh, that's what you were saying about the Cambodia kids. Having to deal with the family stuff made them suicidal.
2: Yeah.
0: And then Ford and Chevy goes to Trump and says, how are we going to keep our fucking manufacturing plants open if we don't have precious metals?

0: Hey, hit the thumbs up, guys.
1: Yeah, give Danny a motherfucking thumb in. I mean, Jesus. How disrespectful can you be? The guy just got hurt. Didn't fucking miss a day of work. Motherfuckers would probably, most pussies would be fucking in some type of sling and some type of fucking, I can't work for 2 weeks. Dan was fucking in there yesterday, just fucking working away. Didn't miss any time on the show. But his bicycle privileges are being negotiated right now with Steven. Dan may have a bike. He may have one of those Pelotons. He may not get to go out again. You're the golden goose, Danny. We can't lose you, bud. I'm the official spokesperson of Diagoland, and we can't lose you, Danny.
0: Well, I'll have to start going out with, like, escorts when I ride.
1: You're going to have Danny, I got it. Because I'm a big load, you know, I'm a big load, and I go a little faster on my e-bike, so I can go there and pave the way for you.
0: Right.
1: I can be your Smokey and the Bandit, you know, I'm the guy that's clearing the way for you. And if I got a fucking, you know, major fucking rig that stopped, I'm fucking turning around and fucking stopping you at that corner. Whoa, Dan, settle down, because I've already a half a mile ahead of you bird dogging. And I would have turned back around and stopped you. So you can hire me for that if you'd like.
0: It's a great idea.
1: Yeah.
0: You're hired.
1: And can you imagine if my fat ass would have hit that thing going 30 on an e-bike? I would have probably been dead.
0: 30 on an e-bike would have been a bad accident.
1: Yeah, because I usually don't wear a bike helmet.
0: Yeah, I'd have hurt my head badly if I...
1: Actually, I do wear a bike helmet now after what happened to Mary Lou. One time when I was... Me, Larry, Mary Lou, and Merch Crick went on a bike ride, and did I ever show you that video?
0: No.
1: Oh, my God. We were up in LJ, and she fucking fell over, but had a bike helmet on, smashed her head so bad that she didn't know how many children she had or her husband's name.
0: Really? She's that much La La Land, huh?
1: Yeah, and we took her to the emergency room, and they're like, you know, just keep an eye on her. She's concussed, but you just got to keep an eye on her. And, you know, if she starts vomiting or getting anything like that, bring her back in, and she pulled the nose up on it.

0: Oh, jeez.
1: Come on.
2: Don't listen to him. 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
1: What the?
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6: 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It's all at Deadly Intentions Show, and that's courtesy of Gary Cantrell. Thank you, Gary. And so last week, you know, usually Deadly Intentions, it's about, you know, serial killers. I think our first one was the Gilgo Beach killer with the Rex Hiraman guy who just got sentenced to three life sentences in New York. And then our second one was the Golden State killer, who was a serial killer out of the California area and a cop. And then our third one that we dropped 4 days ago was called Inside the Hunt for Israel Keys, America's most elusive killer. This guy was out of Anchorage, Alaska, and would fly to the continental United States 2 years before he was going to commit a crime and bury basically what he called murder kits, like in the woods somewhere, only he knew where they were, so that when he traveled to that area, he, you know, one of the things that they cops go look for is they go look for surveillance of all the, you know, the Ace Hardwares and the Home Depots and the Lowe's, and see who bought, you know, lime and shovels and bucket, you know, things to kill people with. And when they would go and search for, they couldn't find any because he'd been there 2 years before, and nobody rolls it back 2 years. I don't even know that surveillance systems, major corporation surveillance systems, even retain something 2 years ago. I don't think they have the ability. I mean, they might, maybe. And so last week when we were taping the cartel, how the North American drug trade works, part one, which was from like the 1600s clear till 1997 or 87. So we taped that one. That'll be available. And then I because I was done with Pete and he was getting ready to go home and I was saying goodbye to him, and I just said, hey, Pete, you know what? Because he's so smart. He is so smart. He's a financial day trader. He knows a lot about the stock market. He knows a lot about financing. You know, one of the things that he went to prison for is he did a lot of the cartel's

0: like any way that I've had anybody break it down before. Dan touched on it. I've since printed out Pete's notes for today because, he sends me a whole
1: packet.
0: That I need to be, as the co-host, that I need to be prepared for and ask questions and what have you. And so he sent this packet late last night, and so I printed it, but I printed a copy for Dan too, because I wanted to Dan, because this is what Pete's going to talk about today. And so I printed a copy for Dan, and Dan, what, just off the top of your head, or just, what do you think of 1, 2, 3, 4, like his 6-page packet? I know you've gone through the talking points and various things. What's your opinion?
2: I think that he's dead on. And like I said, I think, the whole problem with oil and us is that we're trying to protect oil being traded in dollars and not in another currency. And our interests in protecting the dollar include protecting those that are trying to trade oil outside of the dollar. And that's one of the reasons we hit Venezuela as well as Iran. It makes sense. And the other thing is, we tried to squeeze China, but then China squeezed us back with the rare earth.
0: And now we look stupid because China said, you want to put 150% tax on our tariff on us? That's okay. We're going to completely stop the exports of precious metals and magnets. That's where we get all of the Raytheon and Boeing and Ford and Chevy and anybody that has sent, makes cars or trucks or weapon systems or airplanes all need precious metals and magnets, and they get the majority of those from China. So when Ford and Chevy and Boeing and Raytheon all go to Trump and say, hey man, your tariff's great, but they have shut down all precious metal exports to us, and we can't build our product. We're going to have to shut plants down. So, to summarize, here's what the summary is. To understand why the administration was forced into a multi-front decapitation strategy in late 2025, one must first understand the structural insolvency of the post-1945 U.S. dollar system. The American empire functioned solely by forcing foreign nations to buy U.S. Treasury bonds to pay off old, maturing debt. That is kind of the summary of what he gets into, and I have not heard anybody break it down like this yet. Fox, CNN, NBC, CBS, ABC, Bill Maher, Joe Rogan.
2: They don't want us to know that.
0: I don't know that anybody has, Candace Owens, Megyn Kelly, Tucker Carlson. Tucker's not afraid to say anything. I've never heard Tucker have a guy come on and talk about all of this. And
2: I'm the first guy that even mentioned the fact that we were trying to protect the dollar from outside currencies.
0: Yeah. And nobody, that wasn't a long-ass discussion. It was just a fleeting observation.
2: Mm-hmm.
0: So today, man, Pete, I don't know if we can. You did tell me yesterday some good news that we might be able to get it up by Thursday based on this new guy that Gary's using, but we might not be able to either, and it might wait till next Thursday. Either's good with me.
1: Okay.
0: If it takes till next Thursday, because Dan, here's the deal. I don't think that we're going to have this war resolved by next Thursday.
2: Never.
0: Never.
2: Never. So, not this pace.
0: So what I'm saying is this is somewhat timely, but not timely enough that I could take a week and 3 or 4 days to really, really make sure it's done correctly. So what I'm saying, Lemmy, is let's not even plan for this Thursday. Let's plan for next.
1: Okay.
0: And then let's really make, let's make sure we get into the Shutterfly and really have, a little bit more graphics than we usually have, because, you can find, with regards to this particular war and what we're doing and the missiles we're blasting off and, the bond market and interest rate, you can find all of that modern day pretty quickly. Just have Gary and the other guy try to build quite a bit of graphics in this particular piece.
1: Will do.
0: I'm taping this with Pete today. I am so excited. just because, I one of the smartest people that I know in the world, Dr. Dan Diaco, and he went through the 6 pages and he was like, wow, this guy is dead on, and there's nobody talking about this. I mean, Dad.

0: And outside of your fleeting, hey, this is all about the U.S. petrodollar, I don't know that I have seen anybody break it down this extensively.
1: No, they haven't.
0: So I taped that today. We'll drop it next Thursday. It is going to be absolutely brilliant. If it's as brilliant as what he was describing to me last week, 2 weeks ago, I mean, we were scheduled to tape Cartel Part 2 today. And I like, whoa, hold on. The Cartel Part 2, we can tape that anytime. That's not timely. The information that you're telling me as to why America is involved in this epic fury, how we got there, why we got there, where we're heading, and how fragile our economy is, and how we really, really shouldn't have probably screwed with China, and we probably shouldn't have done this. Nobody's saying that. That's far more timely, and I got to get that on the air, than Cartel 2. So Cartel 2 will be thereafter. Next week's kind of a special, next Thursday's kind of a special, as kind of a pop culture as it's happening special, and I can't wait. Here's a Brad Pitt piece.
2: Brad Pitt says he's drinking alcohol again after 7 years of sobriety.
0: After 7 years of going through a divorce with Cambodian kids. And big-ass headed Angelina Jolie, who, she's hot, but the hotter you are, the more batshiz crazy you are, too. I mean, can we at least all agree to that? The hotter a chick, and Dan, you dabble in this world and have, the hotter a chick is, the chances is the more crazy she is deep down.
1: Yep.
0: Yeah. You get some chick that's like a 7 or an 8, maybe even an 8.5. That bitch is probably pretty buttoned up. Got her crap together a little bit. You get a 9 or a 10, she has absolutely been coddled and handled all of her life, glad-handed all of her life, very rarely told no because she's so hot and people just fall over themselves to be, with or by or her friend, and she doesn't really have a concept on how life really works because she's been glad-handed all of her life and just pushed through. Listen, America, or the world for that matter, we are still very much built on looks. If you're good looking, really good looking, you get a pass in life. You do. I mean, even though today's society, we want to put fat black girls on the Sports Illustrated cover, that's okay. We can get, we've tried to become inclusive.
1: Well, the black pass has been around for 40 years.
0: But we try to be inclusive and woke and all this kind of deal. But when push comes to shove, it's all about being hot. If you're hot, noticeably hot, then you're going to get a pass in life.
1: Right? They just handed me an MD.
0: Yeah. Dan's hot, and they said, you don't have to go to medical school.
1: Here you go, kid.
0: You're a doctor, and you know what? While we're at it, go ahead and be a lawyer, too, you good-looking son of a bitch. what else do you want to be? You want to be the sheriff? You want to be the governor? What do you want to be? You're so goddamn hot, buddy. What do you got? Tell me of the last... Hold on. I got news. Tell me of the last just grotesquely ugly politician. We don't elect ugly people for the most part. Well, it's getting a little bit where we kind of do. But, clear up until recently, even politicians and mayors, and they had to be kind of attract, not grotesque.
1: Isn't there a light bulb head? Somali congressman?
0: Yeah, exactly. Yeah. I said we've kind of strayed away from that in today's woke trans weirdness. But when you are good looking, attractive, like stunningly attractive, like we've all been in the bar where hot chicks walk in and then there's the 10 that walks in, right? And everybody's like, oh Jesus God, who the hell? What the hell is going? Whew. That bitch has been handed a pass all of her life.
2: The topic came up when the F1 and Fight Club actor was doing a recent interview.
0: By the way, the F1 movie was great, and he did a great job in it. He honest to God, really made you believe that he had the skill set to be an F1 driver. It was shot so well, and he did such a good job.
1: Stallone made a movie like this, and it was horrible.
0: Stallone made it's called Driven. It was horrible. Remember when he did Ford vs. Ferrari?
1: Yeah.
0: Brad Pitt. That was believable and shot well.
2: For Esquire, Pitt offered the interviewer a glass of wine, which prompted the reporter to ask him whether the wine was only for guests. Pitt said, no, I was sober for 7 years. He continued with a little laugh, and then I got back off the wagon. The actor went on to clarify that his drinking is now in a more restrained manner. I got overconfident a couple
0: times. He's kind of looking old there, isn't he?
3: He is old.
0: I know, but he's kind of looking like he's kind of showing his age there a little bit. Yeah, right, old.
2: Times went, yep, nope, not good for me.
0: I think it's his hair.
3: Yeah, his hair is long. Yeah,
1: when bags under his eyes don't help.
0: Yeah, that's true. And Dan, you got procedures for that, don't you?
3: Mm-hmm.
2: Not in big quantities. When asked what
0: I heard, and Dan, you can tell me if I'm wrong. I heard the reason why people get bags in their eyes is because they don't have the like a certain limp, like a gland drainage, and it's from that particular gland or whatever's underneath your
1: eye.
0: That's
1: when you get a festoon, which is a little bit lower. You ever see them? Like, not that much lower, but like half inch lower.
0: Is it from not good drainage of your sinuses?
1: It is. It could be a fluid buildup.
0: So do you go in there and just try to like strip out the...
1: It's hard to get rid of it.
0: Oh.
2: That meant in practice, the 62...
0: I mean, you have to have a bag under your eye surgery.
1: Yeah.
0: Do you?
1: I have it. I do it.
0: What does that entail?
1: Well, if it's just confined to the eyelid, you take out the fat from the inside, you take out the skin from the outside, and sometimes you do a little courtesy stitch to prevent it from getting stretched out.
2: 2-year-old star explained, I can have a few glasses of wine, but I can't have a lot. I have to be professional about it. In a 20...
0: You should just go to... Now, see, he looks good there, but is that 17? He should just go to weed.
3: I think he does that, too.
2: 17 GQ interview, Pitt talked about getting sober. A couple years later...
0: Yeah, if you got weed, you don't need alcohol. Like, you don't.
2: He told the New York...
0: I guess you can stack, right? Let me, like, bodybuilder stack, like, deck on top of test. I guess you could stack, you know, weed on top of wine, I guess, maybe for a kicker.
3: Yeah, sometimes some people have a little bourbon.
0: Yeah.
2: Times that he spent a year and a half in an all-male recovery group in Alcoholics Anonymous.
0: Sounds like boring to me.
3: Yeah.
1: All-male recovery group?
0: Yeah.
1: Massage night.
2: And in 2020, Pitt publicly thanked Bradley Cooper at the National Board of Review Gala for helping him get sober.
4: I got sober because of this guy, and every day has been happier ever since.
0: Yeah, you're lying.
4: Again, I thank you.
2: The actor can next be seen reprising his Once Upon a Time in Hollywood role of stuntman Cliff Booth in Netflix's The Adventures of Cliff Booth movie. The film is set to be released November 25th as an IMAX exclusive for 2 weeks before debuting on Netflix on December 23rd. For more on this story,
0: all right, thanks, Brad Pitt. You're back on the wine, which is great. Now, I can't for the life of me, and I'm liberal when it comes to abortion. I'm conservative when it comes to, you know, gun rights. I'm in the liberal lane when it comes to abortion. I probably find myself dabbling in the in the conservative lane, you know, a little bit more than the liberal lane. It seems like the liberal lane has gotten somewhat woke and weird, you know. And the liberal, the Bill Clinton and Barack Obama Democrats don't seem to really exist anymore. The AOCs and the Mandamis and the Abdul al-Sayed, those are, you know, I think Fetterman might switch parties because he's, you know, dancing more towards a Republican than he is a Democrat, because the Fetterman Democrats are kind of getting outnumbered by the AOCs and all these weirdos.
1: The progressive / Democratic Socialists of America.
3: Yeah, they may kick them out of the party.
0: That's not what the stand, you know, Brian Matroni and, you know, John Morgan and, you know, some of the great liberals that I know that are Democratic, they don't believe in this Democratic Socialists of America, DSA, you know, DEI, woke, just woke and weird, where they make topics that the average American can't really wrap their head around. You know, like the average American isn't worried about trans athletes, and the average American, you know, isn't worried about, you know, inclusion of Somali daycares in Minneapolis and various things like that. But, and again, I believe in abortion. I believe in the women's right to do with her body. But I do put a little bit of a limitation on that. And, you know, I've kind of gone to like 23, 24 weeks. I think Dan has, as a doctor, you know, told us that that's about the point of viability, meaning, you know, at 24, 25 weeks, the baby can live if it was preemie, or you know, the baby can make it if it was to be delivered at 25 weeks for the most part, under normal circumstances. So that's where I cut off abortion. You know, in my little world, I believe, and I think I've said this a lot, that you should be able to take your 18-year-old girlfriend to the abortion clinic when she's 20 weeks pregnant with your handgun smoking a joint. I mean, that I think that covers it all, doesn't it? And I think that's the way probably most of us, and particularly, the Bubba Army, I think most of us are kind of that way. Dan, I would say that you're probably that way.
1: Yeah, pretty close to that.
0: You know, so Massachusetts yesterday, the governor signed a bill that legalizes abortion clear up until the day the baby is born.
1: Ooh. That's gross.
0: The law replaces the... Now, see, I have no problem with what Massachusetts had. And here's their law that just... The law that the governor signed into law yesterday replaced this law, and this law's money. This law's money. You ready? The law replaces the state's previous general restriction on abortions after 24 weeks. That's perfect. That 24 weeks is what I've been, and Dan has been screaming forever.
1: Between 20 and 24 is the magic window.
0: Right, and so... Massachusetts had, you can get an abortion up until 24 weeks. That is pretty cool. That, not by you hardcore religious, you know, conservatives, you think that, I mean, like Florida, you can't even get an abortion after on week 7. You got 6 weeks to get an abortion. Hell, most Down syndrome, hair lip, you know, like your baby's going to have problems, don't appear, Dan, what, 13, 14, 15 weeks?
1: Yeah, you do like a test screen around 12 weeks. You can do an ultrasound around 16 weeks. And between those two, you're supposed to catch most of the problems.
0: Right.
1: But if you don't have the ability to terminate the pregnancy afterwards, then why even do those tests?
0: Right.
1: Because you're screwed anyway. You're going to get the baby.
0: You're having a baby. And so Massachusetts yesterday, a blue state, just legalized abortion clear up until birth. Surrounded by applauding women, Massachusetts Governor Mira Healy signed a sweeping abortion bill Monday that removes the state's gestational age limit, giving healthcare providers greater discretion to perform abortions later in pregnancy. The law replaces the state's previous general restriction on abortions after 24 weeks, with limited exceptions, and that is set to take effect in 90 days. Massachusetts becomes the 10th state to remove gestational age limits. Dan, what does that mean?
1: That means you can get an abortion right up until the end. A gestational age limit means like 30 weeks, 40 weeks.
0: Okay. And theirs was 24, which I can live with.
1: Now it's 40.
0: That's liberal. That's liberal, but I'm good with it. But clear up until the baby, like, and the day before the baby is set to, that's a real, and even at 24 weeks, you're dealing with the little person.
1: But it's a baby. It looks like a baby at 24 weeks.
0: And so the only reason I like it to be latter, like between 16 and 24, is because there's a lot of things that new mom and dads can test for that won't rear their ugly head until that late. So that gives people the option. Listen, I don't want a retarded baby. I don't want a baby with Down syndrome. I don't want a baby that's autistic. I don't want a baby that is going to require me to, after the age of 18, to continue to parent, clothe, feed, and house this child. I want to have the all-American kid that's healthy and at 18 leaves the house, goes to trade school, goes to college, starts whatever the hell. But, you know, there comes a point where, and in today's world, sometimes kids live with their parents until they're 23, 24, because they're trying to figure out what they're going to do in life. I don't have a problem with that either, because, you know, eventually they're going to leave. You don't have to, when Corky is 40 because he's got Down syndrome.
1: He ain't going nowhere.
0: You have a life sentence.
1: And what happens is the problem with those, with the kids with Down syndrome is they have old parents to begin with.
0: Right.
1: So by the time the kid hits 40, the parents
0: are in their 80s. Yeah, 80.
1: And you're screwed. There's no one to take care of the kids. We have all these Down syndrome kids that don't die until their late 50s.
0: And realistically, don't take care of them. Their parents need care at that point, too.
1: Right.
0: They need somebody to watch them.
1: Mm-hmm.
0: They're going into to a home or something like that. You got Cork that's 45 that because they lived in Indiana or Florida and had a 6-week abortion ban, and at 12 weeks they tell this family, hey, you're going to have a fully blown Down syndrome with a retarded kid kicker and you can't do nothing about it. Well, that's why I'm liberal in the fact that I think that it should be a little bit later, but certainly not 40 weeks the day before the kid's getting ready to be a kid. This is the governor signing the bill. You whack job. Listen, there's not
1: is
0: a...
1: Is she married? Does she have a wedding band on?
0: I don't think so. Who'd marry this old hag? But here's the deal, man. Like 24 weeks is the best of both worlds here. That's late enough for you to be able to find anything that could potentially be wrong with this kid. I mean, Dan, I think that, you know, from 24 to 40 weeks, you're kind of in the just coasting zone. You're just incubate. You're just growing this baby.
1: It's just growing. It hasn't changed. Doesn't change much those last 8 weeks. Right, it's just a matter of just getting larger.
0: Like Danny said,
1: it's formed.
0: You know, between, you know, 12 and 24 weeks is where all the bad stuff that's going to happen comes out.
3: She's married.
1: She is?
3: Yeah. To Joanna.
0: Man, so.
1: She's a lesbian?
0: I don't know why.
1: She's a lesbian.
5: Yeah, there she goes.
1: So she didn't have any babies to kill?
0: No. That's, I mean.
1: I was going to ask, is that girl in the white her lover?
0: I got rid of it. When we return, I gotta go to words, but when we return, did Trump have an assassination attempt? Or was there information that the Secret Service gathered to say that there's a potential assassination attempt on Trump? And the story that we got, Lummy, is that Trump had to like hide into in a catering type rolling bin truck deal?
3: Yeah, they put him in a catering truck and rolled him to the C-32?
0: Now, so I think he was using the new Qatar Air Force One.
3: Yes.
0: And I don't know if that's not, doesn't have certain things that the regular Air Force One has, or did they put him in a whole nother plane that wasn't even marked as Air Force One?
3: So it looks like...
0: Like an undercover, like, you know, bomber or something.
3: They announced that they were going to use the old one, and then they even switched that and did the Air Force Two, the one the vice president flies on.
0: All because of intel they got. And you know these stinky Iranians, man, they're trying to kill him, right?
3: Yes.
0: We'll get to that next. There was intel that... The Secret Service found out late yesterday. As where was Trump traveling to?
3: He was in Turkey for the NATO conference.
1: Again?
5: Turkey?
0: Yeah.
1: The second time it happened.
0: Oh, yeah.
1: The plane switch coming out of Turkey.
0: Yeah. Yeah, don't you think, one, Dan, I wouldn't be going to Turkey.
1: Nope.
0: And two, these Iranians, they're getting closer and closer and closer. You better bomb that supreme leader, my friend. Pete's going to break it down today like you wouldn't believe. I can't wait for you guys to hear this next Thursday.
3: Does he have him bombing the Supreme Leader? Or they got to find out?
0: You got to find out. I need to look at my notes. When we come back, we're going to get into the Trump assassination attempt scare intel gimmick when we return.
6: I began to hallucinate and thought a houseplant was talking to me.
7: Prescription medication.
8: Oh, man.
7: Prescription medication.
8: Red Taxi.
9: It takes a lot of great prescription medication to make the show sound this mediocre. The Bubba the Love Sponge Show returns after these words.
10: They didn't like announce it or anything.
11: Well, I was told that there was some like malware in the controls of one of the planes that was susceptible to it. And they were talking about like taking over the plane in midair, wrecking it.
10: And that's why then they were going to go to the old one.
0: I mean, what the fuck, right?
11: Yeah. Well, he's got just like last time. He's got snakes all around him.
10: Do you think it's his staff that would do it?
0: No, it's hard telling.
11: It's not his primary staff. It's the secondary people. And you got to be so diverse, you know. They're not all white males, you know. He's got diversity, and so some of them may be tainted.
5: I think Garvin would be stupid to assassinate Trump. He's going to get J.D. Vance. J.D. Vance is a little bit smarter than Trump.
11: J.D. Vance is smart.
5: That's what I'm saying. He's smarter than Trump.
7: What's up, Joe? Oh, is it Hogan's birthday?
0: Oh yeah, today's Hogan's birthday.
7: His heavenly birthday, Joe.
0: Let me maybe find the happy biz right there.
7: Okay.
0: Carney gimmick.

0: Also, Bubba, after this, I was in the article, but Gary wanted to know if you wanted to make a comment on it for a short. I just sent it to you.
1: Okay. I'm trying to get to that Trump stuff now.
0: Do I need to resend it, or?
1: What's that?
0: Do I need to resend it?
1: Resend what?
0: The Trump stuff?
1: No, I got it.
0: Okay.

0: Can I find it anywhere than AOL?
1: Let me that in here.
0: Okay, let me try to find if it's, yeah. I can find it on The Sun or Yahoo.

0: But do you want to come back with the Hogan birthday song? Or do you want to play it yourself? Because I got it right there.
1: No, just have him put it on.
0: Okay.
1: And we'll say today is Hogan's birthday.
0: Okay.
2: Did you hear that?

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2: Happy Bubba birthday to you. Happy Bubba birthday to you. Happy Bubba birthday. Look in your camera outside. I got my Bubba Army shirt on. And I'm coming in to kiss you. Happy birthday.

0: to look at it in a different way. Hogan never made $70 million in his life, ever. With regard, well, maybe cumulatively for his entire work, potentially. I don't even know that he made that much. I know that he was clipping off about $10 million a year for about 3 years for Turner, but I don't know that he made $40 million with Vince overall. So the sex tape saved him for and gave him a made him a very wealthy man. It destroyed me.
1: How old would he be now?
0: I think he was 70. Was he 72 when he died? And this would be the 1 year anniversary of his birthday. So I think he might have been today would have been his 73rd birthday. Mm. Let's ask Dumb Bitch. Okay, that's her new name, by the way.
2: Dumb Bitch.
0: Hey, Alexa, Dumb Bitch. How old would Hulk Hogan have been today? Shazam. Hey, Alexa, good morning.
3: Good morning. Author Alex Haley was born on this day in 1921.
0: I'm not Hulk Hogan.
3: His book, Roots, was adapted into one of the most watched TV miniseries.
0: You're gonna do the author of Roots, but not Hulk Hogan.
3: Work.
0: Tell me that's not
3: writing,
0: Rachel.
3: As much as I could. I tried to find the good and praise it.
0: Hey, hey, Alexa, who else's birthday is it today, famous people-wise?
3: Sorry, I don't know that.
0: Yeah. Hey, Alexa, when's Hulk Hogan's birthday?
4: August 11th.
3: Hulk Hogan was born on August 11th, 1953.
0: Mm-hmm. Exactly.
2: 72?
0: Would have been.
5: 73.
0: No, he'd be 73.
2: Huh?
0: Hey, Alexa, how old would Hulk Hogan be today?
3: As of August 11th, 2026, Hulk Hogan would be 72 years old.
0: 72? He died at 71?
2: Yes, he did.
0: Wow. Happy heavenly birthday, Hulk. Not that you're listening. You know what really, really, just really could have really changed my life is when the feds did the Sand Pearl Hotel sting and arrested Spice Boy and Keith Davidson and Lori Burbidge. They got Lori Burbidge and Keith Davidson at the actual hotel because Spice Boy sent his wife's best friend, Lori Burbidge, who used to be a Bank of America teller, to do his dirty work because he didn't want Hogan to know that he was the one that stole the tape. So he sent out what they call a proxy. But when the feds arrested Keith Davidson, the broker of the sex tape, and Lori Burbidge, Spice's proxy, you know, she starts singing like a canary, and they go and pick up Spice Boy that night at the International Mall. He was shopping with his wife.
5: How did they know he was there?
0: Huh?
5: How did they know he was there?
0: I don't know. I don't have any idea. I know this. Earlier that night, Dan, Brent and I did a happy hour at the Pit House Club celebrating my divorce was final. And he showed up. This was December 12th.
5: Spice showed up?
0: Spice showed up. He'd already left the show, and he was doing nights over at the Bone, and he'd already brokered and stole the tape unbeknownst to me. And so I didn't know. We weren't privy to the FBI intel until later. As the lawsuit started, getting through deposition process and stuff. I was with your brother when they were deposing me. Gawker was deposing me, and Gawker keeps asking, and Jay was there, and he was my attorney. They had all these Philadelphia and New York. I mean, the whole place was chock full of attorneys. And I had Jay, who was the best out of all of them. And they start asking me these questions. So, Mr. Klim, do you know a guy named Mike Calto? I'm like, yeah. Don't forget, at this time, I still worked at the Bone. I was the Bone mornings, and he was afternoon drive. And I had, the entire world had thought that I was the person that taped the tape and then tried to broker that sex tape and gain from it. When really, the only thing I really did was tape it. Well, I let Hogan blast Heather. Mistake one, trying to do a friend a favor. Mistake two, I taped it. Mistake three is that I kept a copy in my work drawer because I was going through a divorce. I should have just destroyed it. Listen, I'm not going to sit here and lie to you. I should have never taped it. I should never let Hogan blast her. I'm guilty as charged and all that, but I didn't steal it and start shopping it around Hollywood. So I start actually getting a little bit of like blowback and some chatter about there's a guy that's shopping a sex tape with your wife through Digital Playground, Vivid, you know, let me all these porn, you know, places that distributed porn, and all these porn places were telling whoever was brokering this tape, no, you don't have a 2257 consent form for the two people that are depicted in the tape, Heather and Terry. We can't touch it. Like, legally, we can't touch it. So they shop it and shop it and shop it. Finally, Gawker bites. But Salami, I'm sitting there in the depositions, okay? And this is Gawker. This is Hogan suing Gawker. And I don't know of anybody. I don't know who. I don't. The whole world thinks I did it. But I did it. So they keep asking me. Mr. Klim, do you know a guy named Mike Calta? I'm like, yeah? Okay. Do you know a guy named Don Buchwald? And do you know a guy named Tony, what's the guy's name? Tony Burton. Yeah? Okay. And they keep asking and keep asking and keep asking. And finally, we go to recess. And Jay takes me to the break, like the every law firm has kind of like a little kitchen break room kind of deal. And this was a real fancy law firm. I forget where it was, but they had a real nice, elaborate one. Pretty big. Me and Jay, it was big enough that me and Jay can kind of get in a corner by ourselves while the other attorneys were getting coffee and sodas and what have you. And Jay says, I asked Jay, why are they asking me about Calta? And why are they asking me about Tony Burton and all this kind of deal? And Jay goes, well, I have been given some stuff that you don't know. It's called an FBI 302 report. And the FBI did a sting on the Sand Pearl Hotel. And they're tracing it back to Spice Boy. And Mike Calta are the people that stole the tape. And I remember, I'm like, hold on, Jay. And me and Jay walked out of the office, and I called Tom Bean immediately because I was still working for Cox at the time. And Tom Bean gets Keith Lawless, who was the market manager at Tampa, on the phone. And guess who gets fired the next day? Spice Boy. Spice Boy got fired. They still don't believe the Calta connection because that wasn't really proven until later when Hogan won Hogan versus Gawker, and then the next lawsuit was Hogan versus Cox, and as he started doing discovery on that, he now found all of the Calta and Tony Burton, you know, involvement, and that's basically what Video Killed the Radio Star, the documentary, does. Is it kind of like it's if Cox and Hogan would not have settled and the lawsuit went through, that's kind of the premise of Video Killed the Radio Star. But Cox did not want it to go through because, you know, it was already awarded in the same judicial court system, the Sixth Circuit of Pinellas County. Dan, Hogan could argue to Cox when they were in arbitration and settlement agreements. Hey, as a lawyer, Dan, I think that, you know, his lawyers could say, hey, Cox, we already know what this is worth. A jury in the same jurisdiction, the same jury pool that we're gonna pick from, they've already determined that this is worth $141 million. So, you know, where are we gonna start negotiating at? And so, really, Hogan was ordered Hogan won $110 million, and then the other 30 some was punitive. So the actual value of the tape and the invasion of his privacy was awarded by a Pinellas County court at $110 million. Well, wow. I don't know. Well, that's fact, right? I mean, you know, wow. we have a jury. So what do you think? What do you think, Ken Trickell? This is strictly my opinion. I don't have any information to give anybody this type of number, but I've been told, rumor on the streets, is that Cox offered him 50% of what he was awarded by a jury, and they thought, you know, $55 million, And at that point, you know, Dan, you're probably getting a pretty damn good deal because this thing's already been tried once, and we're just basically using the same data, except from the we're using, in this instance, the first people we sued were the people that published it. Now we're taking a second bite at the apple, and we're going to find out the people that stole it and distributed it.
5: Right.
0: And so when Cox says, hey, well, and I'm just all speaking, you know, hypothetically and hyperbole, but when Cox tells Ken Trakel, hey, give us a 50% haircut and we'll pay it right now, $55 million. You take that deal, right?
5: Yeah.
0: I mean, you take
5: guilty.
0: When you're guilty, you take that deal. A day, so I've been told, don't know it to be true, a day before Mike Calta's deposition is the day Cox settled. How this guy has been able to survive, how this guy, I mean, I got fired. I was the number one rated guy by a lot. And $755,000 fine got me cooked, mostly because the federal government told Clear Channel, listen, part of paying your fine is firing this guy. And they fired me. I don't know how this guy continues to survive. How do you survive a lawsuit that you caused and your company had to pay $55 million for?
5: Again, and they fired Spice that day and they didn't fire Calta. That doesn't make sense.
0: Nope, doesn't make sense. Doesn't make sense. Again, I don't know any of that to be true. It's rumor.
5: Spice is no Calta.
0: Yeah. So let me, here is, I don't know how I got down that path. Here is the Trump secretly switches planes and was hidden into a catering truck when they were, so they, probably everybody thought he was on plane A.
2: No, they thought he was on plane B.
0: Plane B.
2: Yes.
0: And because they had publicly said, we have some intel that, you know, the president could be at risk for being on Air Force plane A. So they at that point publicly said, we're going to put him on plane B. But once he got on plane B, it's my understanding the way this all shakes out, Lummy, is once he got on plane B, then they put him in a catering, like, rolling cart, stuffed him in that, and act like it was just catering that was getting rolled off the plane, and they rolled him onto plane C. Am I correct?
2: Yes.
0: In a catering cart. Now, what type
5: of... And turkey.
0: What type of intel... Mm-hmm. You have to have some pretty... probably disturbing intel for you to stuff the president in a catering cart and sneak him onto a plane that nobody knows about. When these planes, you know, are equipped to, you know, combat anything of terrorism, Dan said that he read an article where they had maybe potentially installed malware into the plane's computer system and would be able to take over the plane mid-flight, you know, potentially crashing it. That's what Dan said he saw. Here's the story.
6: Candidly, this was a surreal story to cover. You know, the initial discussions, the initial tip, and then looking into it, I kept finding myself saying, you know, like, what am I missing? Is this true?
7: President Trump was seen boarding Air Force One at 8:24 p.m. local time on July 8th.
0: So that's Air Force One.
2: Yes.
0: Plane A. Right, Dan? Right.
5: Yeah, this is the one from July. This is the second time it's happened. This is the first
7: but
5: time.
7: But actually, I guess so, yeah. According to the Post, and you can see
0: so here. So this is the first time, but we're getting more data?
2: Yeah. Mm-hmm. Yeah.
0: All right.
5: So this is. I absolutely read that on this occasion in July, they were going to take that plane down. And the malware came out of America.
2: Oh.
5: Had nothing to do with Turkey.
0: Really?
5: Yep.
0: So mean like...
5: Bad people in America.
0: Maybe we got like some...
5: The swamp.
0: Bad guys that are potentially part of his inner circle or his cabinet or something.
5: High up enough to cause damage.
0: High up enough to know, you know, what plane he's going to be on at what time, you know, and, you know, what. Yeah, that's disturbing.
7: Here, Trump and several of his aides were secretly shuttled minutes later onto this airport catering truck, which was elevated and positioned at a door out of the view of the cameras. Now, the Post reports that the president was on that catering truck when it pulled away from Air Force One.
0: If you're just looking at this plane, you would never suspect that that's anything but a catering truck, right?
7: 8:30 p.m., secretly bringing him to a smaller plane, an Air Force C-32A, making the Air Force One that everyone thought he was on a decoy that still had the reporters who thought the president had boarded that plane and who you see boarding right here on the right.
0: So the reporters, they, you know, a lot of times after an hour or so and the president's had a chance to chill out, whatever, maybe look at some porn, you know, he'll come out and talk to the pool of White House correspondents, and they got a little area they sit in, and he'll come out and talk to them. Well, I wonder if they're like, man, I wonder, man, the president's being a real dick this flight. He ain't coming out or nothing. You know, right? Because,
5: mm-hmm.
0: I mean, I think he comes out almost every flight and talks to him a little bit.
2: Yeah, he addresses them.
7: White House staff aboard. The Washington Post reports, and I quote, the maneuver meant that the president's actual location was concealed from the American public and many senior U.S. officials for hours. Air Force One then landed in the U.K. hours later.
6: The most significant piece here is that for weeks now, the American public...
0: Yeah, like, we've not known about this at all. I don't even know why they're telling us now, unless somebody sniffed it out.
5: They're trying to make him look bad, and it's, and again, he's trying to protect himself.
0: I don't know why he looked... I wouldn't, even if I didn't like Donald Trump, I wouldn't look at... If this was Joe Biden, I wouldn't look down upon the guy. This is his safety, and, you know, he doesn't determine his safety. He's completely controlled by the Secret Service to the point where they can overrule him.
5: Mm-hmm. For, like, his own safety.
0: Yes, for his own safety.
5: In the name of safety.
0: Like, but, like a lot of times, Clinton... I heard stories like Clinton would, like, at 10 or 11 o'clock want to go to McDonald's, and he would like want to like get his jogging suit on and like, you know,
5: go
0: jog down to McDonald's, and they would sometimes say, Mr. President, we are not allowing you, like, and even you being the commander in chief, the highest ranking yippee-yo, I think there's some provisions in the Constitution or some type of amendment where the Secret Service can at the end of the day stop the president from doing some type of unplanned act that they don't that they haven't had time to plan, you know, the route, you know, the precautions that they need, and they can potentially shut the president down if he's got one of these whimsical I want to go somewhere ideas.
5: I just realized why she's trying to paint a negative picture on this, because
0: why?
5: Here's the negative picture. I just figured it out. It's the chat helped put the puzzle
0: chat
5: together.
0: Did?
5: Yeah.
0: Man, chat, see, Lummy? Chat's the best.
2: Yes,
0: we love
2: are.
0: You, chat.
5: The CNN is pissed off. That's what, like, officials didn't know where he was for hours and trying to make him look bad. The reason they're pissed off is because he thought that plane was dangerous and he left the press crew on there. So the press corps was on the decoy plane that may be blowing up, and he was on another plane.
0: I mean,
5: and that's why they're pissed, because, like, right. He left us as the decoys.
0: Right.
5: F off.
0: I mean, listen. I was going to say, you know, he's also hanging out his pilots and, you know, I mean, all of his cabinet. And, I mean, there was probably a lot of important people on that plane. But at the end of the day, you got to save one. There's one guy you got to save.
6: The two Jay's Air Force here. One jets.
0: Oh, okay, great. Hey, Jay.
8: Good morning.
0: How you doing, bud?
8: I'm well. How are you?
0: Good, good.
6: The newer one from Qatar and the older one from the last couple decades of operations. And in reality, the president was on neither plane. This came to the Post in part because individuals thought that there was a hole in public understanding here that needed to be clarified.
5: Pause it.
6: Not an easy story to confirm. I mean, it obviously...
5: Do you see her shaking her head in disgust as he's explaining it? Do you see her little, crappy little
6: individuals
5: smile
6: that there was
5: she keeps
6: a hole
5: shaking
6: in
5: her head,
6: public
5: no.
6: understanding here that needed to be clarified. Not an easy story to...
0: Let me see, Dan. I don't quite pick it up yet.
5: It was before that.
0: All right, here.
6: From the last couple decades of operations. And in reality, the president was on neither plane. This came to the Post in part because individuals thought that there was a hole in public understanding here.
0: She's pretty attractive.
6: That needed to be
5: she's
6: clarified.
5: Pretty in real life.
8: That's the one Trump roasted at the correspondents' dinner.
5: Yeah, well, she's a nasty person in the first time she got
0: you
5: a bottle.
0: You want to call her a
5: interview.
0: Bitch, I know, but Jay's here, so he quells you down a little bit.
6: Story
8: you know, I can just quote what Trump said. That's worse than anything Dan had said.
6: Obviously took some time since that event.
0: But you're right, Dan. Chat put it together and helped you frame it, but that is, they're all
5: she's irritated
0: they're
5: about
0: all
5: it. Butthurt
0: because, you know, he potentially left a a not so safe situation to get a be on a safer situation. And at that point, man, there comes a point where had they unloaded everybody, now the jig's up. Like now the secretness of you intercepting potentially some intel is now up. Like now you know what you know the your end result is trying to get the president on a plane that people don't know he's in. And the minute you start loading up, you know, additional press people and what have you, now you've now you've blown your cover.
5: Yep.
0: And you know, at the end of the day, when all bets are off, you got to protect one guy.
8: Right, but you know, the story's not that he concealed it from the media and America didn't know. The story is there was such a significant threat that he got in a truck and went into a different vehicle or a plane that no one had any idea he was there
0: for weeks. And not a plane, Jay, that's actually necessarily equipped to be the most safe, like, you know, the...
8: A catering truck, behind closed doors and into another one, and the press is all butthurt because they didn't know about it. And the truth is, this is a success. We didn't know anything about it. There are certain things we shouldn't know about, like what the Secret Service does to protect the president.
0: Yeah, God forbid.
6: To put this all together and put this together in a way that was convincing and,
0: I think it's brilliant work. They should be commended.
8: And I would say the same thing if it were Biden or Obama.
0: Me too. I would say, like, listen.
8: Good job, Secret Service.
0: I don't necessarily like these guys. I didn't vote for them, but I want their safety. They're the president of our United States. And the last thing we need is for our president, regardless if he's your guy or your girl or not, is to be killed. That's going to be absolutely the most unhealthy thing for our country.
8: Yes.
0: Regardless of the political affiliation, if something like if Butler, Pennsylvania would have been successful and it was, you know, within millimeters of being successful. I mean, Dan, what was he? Probably 3, 4, 5, 6 centimeters from dying.
5: Oh, he was 2 centimeters from dying, which is 20 millimeters.
0: Yeah. Jay, before I go into words, did you hear me recanting when we were with the Gawker, the Hogan v. Gawker deal? Mm-hmm. And they keep asking me about Mike Calta. And I'm like, finally, you and I are in the break room. And you're like, Bubba, I've just been handed some information from the FBI. And this is where Gawker's getting all their intel as to ask you about Mike Calta. But here's how it went down. And I looked at you and I go, we got to call Tom Bean.
8: Yeah.
0: Immediately.
8: Yep. It was one of the most remarkable days of my career because it was literally me and you versus 10 lawyers.
0: Oh yeah, from Philly and New York and like
8: including Hogan. Hogan had 3 at the table.
0: And you were holding your own. There was one time where they tried to Buffalo Jay into me answering something and Jay
8: about the N-word.
0: And Jay said, "Let's I think there was actually a magistrate in
8: there was.
0: In and he so Jay goes, "Let's ask your honor."
8: No, I said, "Your honor, we're not going to allow them to Martha Stewart, Mr. Clem. This case doesn't have to do with the N-word. This is about a sex tape. I don't know what they're asking about, but I'm going to instruct him not to answer that question. Don't answer that question, Mr. Clem." And then
0: they flipped out.
8: And then the magistrate took it under advisement. You and I went in that little break room, and you were all like rubbing me uncomfortably hard in my shoulders, but you were so happy that I did that.
0: I was rubbing. I squeezed Jay's traps, and he's like, "You squeezed me much too hard.
8: Much too hard."
0: And I remember, crazy on Jay. I'm like, "Yeah, Jay, thank you. Thank you for not having me do that."
8: Do you remember why it was so important? We had no idea that the sex tape had the word the N-word on it.
0: No, we didn't have any idea.
8: They didn't give that part of the tape yet. It was just the initial clip, which didn't have the context of the comments about the boyfriend.
0: But they were setting themselves up for the N-word.
8: They were setting you up for being a liar. Have you ever heard? Do you ever know? Has he ever said? It was like, it was ridiculous. It had nothing to do with it.
0: Here's the deal. If you actually break the tape down, I wasn't even in the room for that.
8: Right.
0: Like, so I could have answered, I don't know. I don't know. And remember, they just kept
8: asking. That probably would have been your answer if they'd asked, but you didn't even have to ask
0: it. I didn't have to ask her. It was great.
8: I didn't let you.
0: Jay, whether it was that or the MJ depots, man, we've been in the trenches together, bro.
8: We've been there for a long time. Remember the first time I ever came around, it was in a depot regarding some other conflict you had with one of your employers, and you were wearing sunglasses.
0: Yeah.
8: And I'd never sat with you in a deposition, and it was someone else's depot, and I was just there as personal counsel. And within the first 30 seconds, I spoke up about your glasses and shut them all down.
0: No, they're like, Mr. Klim, you can't wear glasses. And I'm like, yeah, I need them. They're like, Mr. Klim, you can't wear glasses. And then about maybe after them asking that two or three times, Jay walks up and says, I'm personal counsel for Mr. Klim, and he needs those glasses to be able to be here today. So Jay, are you saying the prescription? I don't know what Mr. Klim's prescription is per se, but I know that he needs those glasses.
8: That's right.
0: And they're like, all right. We're not like they just like, all right, we're not going to fight that battle.
8: I had a 4-hour hearing yesterday.
0: You did?
8: Yeah, it was three hours.
0: Not a depo, a hearing?
8: A hearing.
0: How does a hearing go 4 hours?
8: In person, like the old days in the Schnitt case, where you're sitting in the judge's chambers and you're across the table from each other and you're just arguing about certain issues. And so this was my first time to be in front of this judge arguing this issue.
0: What county? Pinellas Hillsborough.
8: Polk. It was Bartow.
0: Polk.
8: And so we drove an hour there, 4-hour hearing, an hour back, and I got home and I'm like, I still love it. I love my job. I was up till 1 o'clock in the morning before studying depositions and reading case law, and it's exhausting work, but I love it because I went in.
0: Well,
8: there.
0: You like to be in the, hold on, not to tell you what you love, but in my opinion, you love to be in the trenches.
8: I do.
0: Like, you don't like necessarily the book and the preparatory, you know, that.
8: The business side of it.
0: But that gets you to the trenches. You have to be that well informed and up to speed with the case to get into the trenches, but nobody's better in the trenches. Probably the only person I can say that I've seen in the trenches that are as good as you would be Kevin.
8: Kevin Hazlett, of course. Kevin. And got on all fours in a closing argument to mimic a hog.
0: And also, I've never seen Todd in closing arguments, but I've seen him navigate his way around a federal deposition.
8: Great lawyer.
0: And that guy is straight money. Oh, my God. He's not afraid to call the judge.
8: No,
0: he'd be like, let's call the judge. I know him.
8: You've had a really good team of lawyers over the course of your life. And you've had some big battles.
0: And don't forget Greg Herring. Greg Herring's very well respected.
8: Lawyer.
0: Norman Canella Jr. and Sr.
8: Yes.
0: Brian Matroni.
8: Yes.
0: I mean, Regina in her space. I mean, Regina's regarded as the best family person in town.
8: Yeah, Babyface was going to step right into the trenches and be my jury consultant in that last trial I had. Stephen called him up the week before trial, and without hesitation, he said, of course, yes.
0: God, he's so good at that.
8: And I just love him for that. You know, we always have our beef on the radio. He and I Danny does.
0: But yeah,
8: we love him, and he loves us, and he's like, you know, our little slow stepbrother.
0: I got to tell you, man, there was...
8: Clem
0: versus MJ. MJ versus Clem. There were Jay's close was unbelievable. Greg's direct was great.
8: His cross of Ober was unbelievable.
0: Unbelievable. And then, but I'll tell you, it started with Brian's Verdier.
8: 100%.
0: It started with, I mean, he came in with a 3-ring notebook and he says, I got it, guys. I know who we're striving.
8: And he followed them all, their social media, during the course of the trial and literally called me one Sunday up and told me that a juror was getting a Grievous, you know, a character from Star Wars tattoo, a sleeve. It must have been a 6 or 7 hour tattoo. So I said, this person hates this trial so much that she's going to go on the weekend and just sit in pain for 6 hours. And he called his wife's tattoo a tramp stamp. Wait till you see what I do in closing argument with her. And so I literally looked right at her and said, he called it a tramp stamp. Not my words. Those are his words.
0: MJ's.
8: Remember that?
0: MJ's.
8: It was the best.
0: Yeah.
8: Brian did an amazing job.
0: How about the fact that Brian knew that one chick in the water caper, remember that?
8: Dasani water.
0: Yeah. So
8: she
0: Brian
8: worked
0: finds
8: for Coca-Cola.
0: Brian
8: then.
0: Finds out that this chick works for Coca-Cola bottlers. And we had Zephyr Hills water because we were just bringing in water. Brian goes, tomorrow? I'm bringing a 12-pack of DeSantis, DeSanto water, and we're no.
8: I'll give him the credit where it's due. You found out she worked at Coca-Cola, and you're the one who said, get DeSantis water. DeSantis water.
0: I'm also the one that said
8: Dasani.
0: So I remember walking to Jay, because I was reading MJ's deposition. And I go, Jay, let me ask you a question. I don't know the legal system very well, but I've been in... But I did stay at a Holiday Inn Express last night.
8: 5 minutes before closing arguments.
0: And I go, Jay, yeah, 5 minutes. I'm over here highlighting all of MJ's depositions. I'm reading MJ's deposition because MJ's getting ready to be on. You're getting ready to cross him.
8: I used your method. You tell the story. I used your method yesterday in the hearing. The exact same thing.
0: So I go, Jay, let me ask you a question. In the overall legal world, if you're the plaintiff, you're kind of on offense, aren't you?

0: Now, I'm the guy on trial here, right? And he goes, yes. I did not say I don't recall or I don't know ever. Zero times. Did you know MJ said he didn't recall or didn't know 56 times during his deposition? Now, how can that be? They're on offense. He should know everything they're doing. And Jay goes, oh, my God. Is that for... And I
1: show me the numbers again. And I wrote them in the corner of my page, and I added them to my closing argument.
0: I said 56 to nothing. And Jay used it in his closing argument. How did you frame it again, Jay? I forget.
1: I said...
0: I'm going to have to go to words.
1: I said, when Bubba came in here, he looked at you, and he tried to be honest. He did his best to answer the questions to you. He was interrupted. He was spoken over. Do you know how many times Mr. Clem said, I don't know, I don't recall, I don't remember? Zero. Do you know how many times Mr. Schnitt said, I don't recall, I don't know, I don't remember? 56 times.
0: And
1: it was unbelievable.
0: They were like, what? And Jay was like, how does somebody that's suing another person not know what they're talking about?
1: And I didn't even have to say that. That's so painfully obvious to him. So in this hearing yesterday, this lawyer had objected 121 times in one deposition with 17 instructions not to answer, and over 150 times in the other deposition.
0: And you used those stats, didn't you? Had them.
1: Of course I did.
0: You had them.
1: Of course I did.
0: And what did Your Honor say about that?
1: She was feverishly taking notes, and I'm waiting on a motion for sanctions.
0: Now, what do you mean motions for sanctions? Is that when the other guy gets in trouble a little bit?
1: I asked for all of my time and effort.
0: That's rare, isn't it?
1: Yeah, well, you know, when you go to and I'm keeping everyone's names anonymous, but sure. When you go to a court-ordered deposition that the judge orders and you instruct your witness not to answer 17 times and you give 120 objections and in two depots, almost 250 objections.
0: That was ordered by the Your Honor.
1: It's I don't think it's over. It's over, way overboard. She's going to watch all 6.5 hours of the depositions.
0: Poor judge.
1: And I conducted myself with professionalism and decorum, and I don't think it's going to go well for him, but we'll see.
0: Good luck to him.
1: To be determined.
0: Good luck to him. You just got exposed to the spitting cobra, my friend. Back with Trump. Trump says the only one that's controlling the Strait of Hormuz right now is the United States.
2: Oh, good news.
0: Good news. You mean, so the Strait of Hormuz that was not in play in January, everybody could just go to and from, and how the stinky bastards now officially made it theirs, but now we're saying that we took it over from the stinky bastards. But really, the stinky bastards are just trying to kick this can down the road and make Trump look stupid. That's what they want. That's what they are trying to do to get this thing to the midterms. He loses control of the House and Senate. He gets impeached. He's done. That's okay. J.D. Vance will do a good job.
1: That's what I'm. That's the only saving grace.
0: Yeah. Okay. Let's put J.D. in there. I feel just as confident with him. Who's going to be the vice at that point? Does J.D. pick one?
3: Yes, he would be able to pick one.
0: Yeah, JD picks one. Who do you think?
3: It has to be confirmed.
0: And guess, and I'm telling you right now, do you know who JD Vance puts in there?
2: The big ears?
0: Marco Rubio.
1: Yeah. Yes.
0: And that might actually be better for us to ride out the last 2 years with those two guys. That may not be a bad thing.
1: That's the silver lining of impeachment.
0: Yeah. Woo-hoo! Be careful what you wish for. You might just give JD Vance a 2-year head start on being the next president.
3: If he gets 2 years and does well in those 2 years, then he would absolutely win re-election.
0: So the Democrats need to as much as you want to shock and awe and impeach Trump, he might be the lesser of two evils by giving J.D. Vance a 2-year head start. Like Dan says, he nails it, right?
3: Mm-hmm.
0: Nails it. Mm-hmm. He's locked in.
3: Right, and he has those dreamy blue eyes. He's very smart.
0: I think he wears eye makeup.
3: He's very well-spoken. He's calm even when he's attacking. You and you know the problem is that the Dems can't bring up a normal guy to run.
1: You're right.
0: No,
3: I mean the most normal guy that I know
0: Gavin
3: that's a Democrat is Brian Mitrone, who claims he can hit a ball 320 yards. Are you kidding me? He can't hit a ball 320 yards.
0: Letting Brian be in your head.
3: Oh, he's not in my head. I'm just saying.
0: Johnny, bet you he can ride a bike and not crash it.
3: I bet he can't.
1: Unicorn.
3: And I bet I can outdrive
1: Unicycle.
3: Him. I bet I can outdrive him
0: not
3: 4
0: right
3: out of 5 times.
0: I bet you can't right now.
3: I bet I can.
0: I bet you can't.
3: I bet I can with this thing on my wrist. I bet I can.
0: I bet you can't out bowl him.
3: I bet you I can out bowl him, too.
0: No.
3: I can out anything, Brian, except I can't out tooth him.
0: Dan, why is he so...

0: in your head.
1: He's not in my head.
0: He lives rent free in your head.
1: He does that. I'm in his head, man. He's always bullying. Making jokes. I make one joke, you jump on me. He's always making damn jokes.
0: Dan, what? Let's get something straight. I'm not jumping on you. Yeah. I'm trying to add fuel to this fire. It's funny.
1: Zero chance he can hit a ball 320 yards. Zero.
0: It looks like
1: zero.
0: It looks like we have. Will you put up 500?
1: For which contest?
0: For you versus him in a driving competition.
1: Absolutely.
0: He puts up 500, you put up 500, and we
1: and it's not Top Golf BS. It's a real driving range.
0: We go to a real country club and we hit 10 balls.
1: Yep.
0: And you got you
1: best ball?
0: Best ball.
1: Best ball.
0: Best ball. 10 shots. 10 shots. Take us 15 minutes.
2: Dan's going to have nine shanks and one 340-yarder.
3: Hey, as long as he wins.
1: I'm going to win.
2: It's a one ball wins.
0: Can me and Jay be there?
1: Absolutely, dude. He's going to heckle and judge.
0: Can I tape it?
1: Absolutely.
0: Put it up on a...
1: Heckle and judge.
0: On a member-only gimmick?
1: Sure.
0: Hell yeah.
3: Heckle and judge.
0: Let me save this audio to present to Brian... Thursday.
1: 320 yards. He can't be... I'm surprised we went 320 feet.
0: Dan... What? Just settle down, well, my friend.
1: He's got no muscle. He's like 5'2".
0: All right.
3: He's going leaning in, Bubba.
0: Man, don't listen to Thursday's show, Dan. It's not going
4: to
0: be good.
4: Believe it or not.
5: Absolutely not.
4: Everything you heard about him has been toned down for easier public acceptance. The Bubba the Love Sponge Show returns after these words.
6: Jay, how are you not loaded for bear on this fucking trailer company that was parking illegally?
7: Well, of course I do.
6: Oh my God.
7: I was at the track in the car, and so Terry and Corey didn't want to say your brother's been involved in an accident. They waited the 6 minutes for my session to end. So I back my car in. They open the doors up and they're like, Danny was involved in an accident. We don't know much, but Trey's on the way there and Steve's on the way there. I'm like, what the fuck? Okay, so I just unstrap everything. I take my helmet off and...
6: Then you call me?
7: I call you and then I get a text from Steven with the license plate. And within 30 seconds, Corey, who's a tow yard guy, got me the name of the business.
6: So
7: I immediately know.
6: Should they have pulled a permit with a traffic cop? Because if you're going to impede... You know, travel on a road that has no trucks, a no truck policy. In order to do a drop off, you have to have a permit with potentially a traffic cop
7: We'll let them come up with what defenses they think they have. I don't think you're allowed to impede the roadway without having multiple cones 100 yards away to advise the people in the bike lane and the traffic.
6: Bean used to own STS Trucking, and he knows all about trucking codes.
7: Perfect. Because you're permits. Right, there is. I don't know about a permit, but I know there's at least
6: gonna
7: cones.
6: If you're going to impede the roadway, okay, you have
7: like
6: to have...
7: Like for an actual move-in,
6: yes,
7: like with a real big 18-wheeler.
6: A registered, above-board, properly permit. You have to have it permitted, and then potentially an off-duty cop... To force people to go.
7: They don't do that on Bayshore. So it was like one of those little low boys.
6: Yeah, I know. I saw it.
7: Did you see his helmet?
6: No, I didn't see his helmet.
7: Can I show you something real quick? You want to see how lucky we are? Dan's are right here with us. I mean, it's unbelievable. Okay.
6: There he is.
7: Look at the metal.
6: Oh, my Lord.
7: That was one of those metal bars. Dude, his neck isn't fucked up. Look at that. Yeah, pause it and then pause it if you want. Look at it. Look at that. That was a metal bar. It would have shaved his fucking head.
6: Right there.
7: It may have cracked.
1: And
7: then
1: the front of the helmet, too.
7: That's the front. That's not even the back. That's
6: no. So that would have been over here.
7: That
6: would
7: have been over here.
6: There. You flip it around. No, it would have been right here.
7: Yeah, it's this. It's around. Front here, here, and
6: that's
7: here.
6: That's the back.
7: Here and here. Here and here. That's the front. That's
6: I think you got another one, don't you? Don't you have another one?
7: Yeah, those are the pictures. So that's just, no, that's not the good, okay, go this way, right here. This shows both, and that's the one on the front.
6: Look
7: left.
6: At the impact of that.
7: Yeah. That I can't believe his neck doesn't hurt him. And then that's the first one I saw, and then I grabbed it, and I, look at that, Dan, that's right
6: I
7: here.
6: I wonder if you could buy
7: that. Would have punctured
6: if
7: your
6: you
7: head.
6: Could buy that helmet.
7: I have it.
6: No.
7: Oh, see what kind of force it takes.
6: Buy a brand new one, and then send it to a lab to recreate that same indentation, and see what, they'll have a number.
7: I don't think they're going to fight us that much, but I mean,
6: but
7: this
6: if they
7: is,
6: would, I mean, you could fucking,
7: but, yeah, but they were lucky
6: you could get the strength specifications from the manufacturer.
7: And you should write a letter to that company and thank them.
6: You should.
7: That helmet is useless. We've retired that.
6: Oh, no, you can use that helmet. No. Other than for your purposes.
7: Exactly. Yeah. Preservation.
6: That's pretty fucking bad. I bet you, Jay, in order for them to have done that legally, they needed to have got a permit because the weight of that road, they pour asphalt based on thickness, on the weight of like people on 75, that asphalt is, 3, 4, 5 inches thicker because it's got, semis. Whereas when you go down a residential Bayshore deal and you don't have a truck policy, their asphalt may not be. So you have to pull a permit to even pull, to be there.
7: I can't even believe that it happened like it did. I feel so lucky that he's okay. Just that it was his hand didn't get. He could have broke his wrist. I mean, dude, my little neck. Even with that head, he's like. I looked at his helmet and said, "Dan, does your neck hurt?" And he goes like this. Oh no! And I stopped.
6: There's so many things that could have gone wrong. I mean,
7: he's 60.
6: I know. He needs. You need to remind him that.
7: I told him stop riding those kind of bikes. Ride a mountain bike. You know what I mean?
6: Better get a Peloton.
7: Exactly. I've been riding a Peloton at my house. That shit's hard too.
6: I heard a Peloton can be harder than a regular one.
7: It's very difficult. It's got cool little views of places you're imaginarily riding on. What is this for, Dan?
1: Read that, because it's about the podcast he does.
7: Okay. You won't be able to read in 25 seconds.
6: But you can read it next break.
7: It's a 3-minute read.
6: This is my guy who's breaking down the Iranian war, and this is the side that nobody talks about.
7: Okay.
6: Here we go.

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8: Lummy, thank you to all the great people that are on chat and don't hate and troll the show, trying to wish harm and interruption of business for our brand. PayPal, Venmo, Cash App at the Bubba Army. And also thank you to the trolls that watch and decipher and judge and complain and file various community standard strikes. Thank you for that too, because in order to be able to do all that, you got to watch the entire show. So thank you for watching the entire show. Every viewing hour and minute counts for us. We get paid for that. You're making us money. Full steam ahead on the trollness. Appreciate you. Thank you. Lummy, here it is. I mean, you know, what is this? I don't even know how many times it's been. It's the broken record that we keep hearing, that even us as potential conservatives that may have voted for Donald Trump, I think the average person's probably getting kind of tired of this. And I think Dan may have said it yesterday. Dan, didn't you say, you know, we literally have to bomb these people into behaving?
9: Well, I mean, it seems like we have fatigue. There's absolutely fatigue. And it's the same story. They keep saying they're close to a deal, and then there's no deal. And so.
8: And then they say, I'm sorry, let me interrupt you. They say, like, when we say we got the Strait of Hormuz handled, and then they say within an hour, no, you don't. No, you don't. We got it. And we're never letting go of it. So it goes like completely against what our president is kind of telling us. And this isn't Lummy, Eric Heary, $40 on the PayPal.
9: But Bubba, his current strategy goes against that thing you made me read, because according to that thing, we really want regime change, and this isn't the change we're looking for. We need to go one step further. So according to what you had me read,
8: Pete,
9: you would think that we would just keep bombing the top-tier people until we get an administration leadership group that wants to listen.
8: That's what they might want you to think. I think my guy comes from what really needs to be done. Meaning, like, I don't know that Trump can keep hard selling regime change and get them to the table. Like, that's a deal breaker. But at the end of the day, we're probably going to sweep in like Venezuela and potentially get that if Pete's long-term plan as to why we started this initiative is valid in any way, shape, or form. That's what we are positioning for. That's what we need to happen, right? I mean, according to that. According to Pete's notes.
9: Yes.
10: The only one that has control of the Strait of Hormuz right now is the United States Navy. We have a blockade that's been infallible. It's a steel wall. And we let people in that we want to let in, and those people come in, and they've been coming in and they're going out. So it's actually open now. We do not let them go into Iran. They're not admitted into...
8: And see, here's the deal. I'd like to know, because we don't live there, and we could testify as to what's happening in Clearwater or Johns Pass or Port Tampa, because we can see it, you know, and American media could potentially, you know, could report on it. But I don't know that we know what's really happening in the Strait of Hormuz. I don't know how you cover it as CBS, NBC, Fox, CNN, because you can't send anybody necessarily over there because it's so volatile. So I don't know what's really going on.
11: They can track all the ships. That they actually do know a definitive number of ships that are going through the strait, what path they're taking. And there was a period of time where there were zero boats going through. And then there was that time where after they did it, Trump's like, you know, we've been having boats go through for a month and you guys didn't even know it. And so I think right now they're still having a limited amount of cargo ships going through the strait, through the path that's protected by the United States. I think that's what's quelling the spike in oil prices. But
8: oil prices, by the way, Jay, that you speak of today, up a lot.
11: Right.
8: No, up $1 to 82. Let's not forget they were just down to...
11: The average of the Biden administration was in the 80s.
8: But July 6th of this year, $68.
11: Oh,
8: I'm sorry. $68. and 50 cents, which was in July 6th. So today being, by the way, Hulk Hogan's heavenly birthday at August 11th would have been his 72nd birthday. Happy birthday, Hogan.
9: They're wrong. It's 73rd.
8: Is it 73rd?
1: Yeah, it is.
8: She's, you know what? We have, I think we have a mentally retarded Alexa.
1: We do.
11: AI and Alexa get things wrong all the time.
8: I know. I know.
10: The strait to go to Iran, but it's open for others. Now, a little bit complex because they will, on occasion, drop a mine. We find the mines. You know, we've mine swept the entire strait, as you probably maybe heard, maybe you didn't hear, but
8: I gotta think, man, they're not liking this type of talk because, you know, they're saying they're in charge and they're never gonna not be in charge, and we're saying they're not in charge, we got it, and we're the one policing it. So I would think that probably militarily wise we're correct, meaning like we have the ability to create a blockade and escort people through there. But, you know, they fundamentally are, you know, not agreeing. And so why would, if you're trying to negotiate this peace, you're on both ends of the spectrum, right? I mean, this is kind of non-negotiation. If we're saying we got it, we got the blockade, we determine who goes through, and they're like, uh-uh, that's not the way it's going. Well, you can't negotiate that, right? I mean, they fundamentally are on both sides of the fence. I don't know how you come to common ground there.
9: There isn't common ground. One's delusional and one's fact. I mean, Iran is not sending any boats in and out of Iran right now. That is fact. That's not happening.
10: We control the strait 100%. Now, can they make trouble? Yeah, they can make trouble. But they're broke. They have no money. You know, Iran is broke, totally broke. And they're not paying their soldiers. They have inflation of 300% as of last night.
8: I mean, we got them down. We just got to figure out how we can politically correct finish them off.
9: The political coup de grace.
8: Yeah.
11: We're bitching about 3.5% inflation. He just said they have 300% inflation.
8: Says, yeah.
10: And I heard 309%. So we'll see what happens.
8: Hold on. Let me. I got video killed the radio star playing on my other sir.
1: Oh yeah!
8: Look who's on stage!
1: Hey, look
8: at that guy! Oh. Look at that! That's my guy right there. That's my guy. I was just looking at him like, oh, that's my guy. You did a great job in that, Jay. You really did. All right, back to Trump.
10: Happens, but they've been bad for. They say 47 is actually 50 now. Yeah, 47. They've been saying it for 3 years. But for 50 years, they've been the bully of the Middle East. What they've done is terrible. They've killed hundreds of thousands of people.
8: So what are we going to do about it? Like, that's an open question to anybody who wants to answer. Who? What in the hell? We've established that they've been a bunch of dicks for 50 years. We've established that they don't want a negotiation. They've played all types of cute games when it came to when it comes to Strait of Hormuz, uranium enrichment, long range ballistic missiles. Like, they've played cute games with all of that. You know what? What's the end result? You know, Lemmy, what'd you send me here?
1: Well, then I sent you this, the Iranian foreign minister.
2: Dario Young response.
8: Yeah. So now, Lemmy, this is actually yesterday.
1: Yeah,
8: At night, like 7:23 last night, well after Trump has already said what he said. Tehran says that the Strait of Hormuz won't be safe until the U.S. ends the blockade of Iranian ports. As long as the U.S. naval blockade remains in place. Now, Lemmy, who's this character?
1: That's the
11: foreign minister.
1: Foreign minister of Iran.
8: So, like, does he have standing to, you know?
1: He's kind of doing a lot of the negotiation.
8: Okay. Under UN General Assembly Resolution 3314. A naval blockade of this kind amounts to an act of aggression as long as the other U.S. violations continue. which I don't know what you, I mean, I guess probably a long list of them.
2: سایر نقض‌های آمریکا تداوم داشته باشه. خب
8: the necessary conditions.
2: شرایط لازم برای
8: seems like a lot of words for not so many words. Like he's saying a lot, but it just says, you know, under normal conditions, like you have to say like a whole like 10 words to get three Americans. Will not be in place for us to say that the Strait of Hormuz has become a safe waterway. So what's he saying there?
1: That until U.S. lifts their blockade, that the Strait is closed.
8: Completely opposite of what kind of Trump said, right?
11: Yes.
1: Yeah.
8: I mean, like,
11: I'm kind of surprised, you know, you would think that Trump's instinct would be, I like negotiating. The people I'm negotiating with are making me look foolish. They continue to put themselves on the air. I mean, didn't we take the first couple rounds of leadership out pretty quickly?
8: Yeah.
11: I would have thought, you know, if you just look at what his instincts have habitually been, I'm just surprised that there haven't been more directed strikes toward the leadership. If he doesn't want to do the mass bombing, then it just kind of surprises me. You know, I don't know what his military advisors are telling him to do, but it's just it looks foolish to just continue to do the same thing. And if you are the art of the negotiation, which I do believe he's fantastic at, you need someone. It's like trying to volley playing tennis with someone that can't play tennis. There's no volley. And so if you're trying to negotiate with someone that never negotiates and can never negotiate and be trustworthy, then it just surprises me that his guts not to try to find somebody else within the country that's willing to negotiate. Now, the counter to that is that they want to try to let these economic sanctions, which are really starting to have an impact on the population and the people that are fighting the war, to let those economic sanctions take effect, because that may create the change in the leadership and the administration in Iran that you want. It's a real difficult thing to say. You know, I don't know which one's the right one, but those are kind of the situations we're in right now. We can't pull out.
8: None of which is healthy, and it doesn't look favorable for a negotiation that either are going to live with. It looks like we're in a kind of a quagmire, kind of a stagnant.
11: Yeah, you know, you should just say we're not going to negotiate anymore with them right now. We're keeping the Strait blockade open, and this is where we are right now. Our economic sanctions will take effect within the next X amount of time, and this isn't going to be a long ended up war. We're not going to send troops in. We're not going to continue bombing them. We've destroyed their military. We're going to control the Straits of Hormuz,
8: and we're pulling out, except for to be the police of the Hormuz. We're out.
11: This economic sanctions are going to take effect, and eventually there'll be a change, and there'll be somebody that wants to negotiate in goodwill with us.
8: Right, and let the people make the change so that they can make their life better, because we can boa constrict them right down to zero if we want, while not having to do it necessarily militarily, other than policing the street.
1: Jay, couldn't we arm all their civilians? Or not all of them, but a lot of them?
8: We've done it before.
1: I know, yeah.
11: Yeah.
8: The Iran-Contra.
11: I mean, the answer is yes, you could.
8: Rapping Ronnie Reagan came in. Remember Rapping Ronnie Reagan came in, Lummi, and threw Oliver North, gave all the Contras guns and stuff.
11: My favorite surf break in the world is 8 kilometers south of the Nicaraguan border, named after Ollie North, Ollie's Point, because when they were doing the Iran-Contra affair,
8: and he took the fall for Reagan too. Yeah,
11: I cannot recall.
8: He was like MJ.
11: He was MJ before MJ. He did it in a stud way.
8: When we return, man, this has been something. Dan, when did you and your brothers come up with it was literally very early on our relationship when you guys started spewing it, the two and talking deal, and you guys have been
9: 25 years, yeah, about. I mean, since the beginning of the internet, we had that two and talking right. Sign up.
11: My kid's 19, and we were at the beginning end of it, so it's been well over 20 years.
9: Yeah, and
11: well,
9: I love how for so many years people called me a quack, because I'm just a stupid plastic surgeon trying to get into the science of vaccines.
8: Oh, did you
9: or
8: intercept
9: COVID
8: some Brian texts? Oh, my God.
9: Yes.
8: Sorry. I'm supposed to see those, Danny.
9: But it's amazing. You know, the things I said five years ago about COVID.
8: 12, true.
9: Were 100% right. 100, well, I said zero wrong.
11: No, you're right.
9: And the stuff I said about vaccines is all right.
8: Well,
9: and my biggest target on the vaccines is what he's targeting now. Hep B.
8: Anyway,
9: that's the center.
8: Yesterday, President Trump signed an executive order Monday laying out new recommendations for childhood vaccinations. Now, you don't have to necessarily agree with Dan's stance on COVID, although it's now looking like it was 100% right. But that's fine. Let's take the COVID situation out of the equation. For well over 20 years, way before COVID, Dan and his brother Steve and Jay, they actually at one time had TwoAndTalking.com.
11: Yep.
8: And they really felt adamant. And at that time, you know, it was mercury-based thimerosal preservatives that were causing the issue. And Dan and Steve and Jay kind of went on a big campaign and really were the only persons that were really shouting this very loudly to new parents that you don't need to have your kids loaded up with vaccinations. And in fact, the most recent child that's been born into our little family would have been Walker. And Ashley and Lummy both used the Diaco's recommendations on vaccinations.
1: Yes.
8: And got a ton of blowback and resistance at the hospital when Walker was born. They wanted to load him up with all the vax. And Ashley and Lummy said, nope. And Dan gave them a list of what they needed to get and the increments that they needed to get them. And when we come back, it looks like you guys were 20 years ahead of the whole situation, as now we got the president that is that signed into law the new recommendations for childhood vaccinations. And, you know, Dan, you guys are to be commended because you were the only ones, nobody else. And they called you a quack and that you're not a pediatrician. You're a stupid plastic surgeon. If we're talking about boobs, great, but don't tell me how to vax my kid.
1: That sounded like the doctor at the hospital yeah. Walker was born at when
8: tell,
1: I walked.
8: Tell him if he needs to do a nose job, great, but to keep his nose out of the vaccination game.
11: Yes, he shamed was my in. Wife out of the pediatrician's office in sobbing tears, telling her she was a horrible mother for not vaccinating my son who was born with a kidney disease and had half his kidney removed at 6 months old, and they were telling her, you must do these things, and we knew better. And so she went out in the car and she sobbed and she called me, and we found the new doctor. And you remember, it's Dr. Berger, David Berger in Tampa Bay. He's a holistic pediatrician, MD. He's a scientist that believes in, we're not anti-vax. It's called responsible vaccination.
8: Two and talking.
11: Responsible vaccination.
8: We'll get to that next.
7: Automatic microphone shut off. Engage.
3: Why? What'd they do now?
7: Bubba the Love Sponge Show returns after these words.
3: I thought the fat one didn't really talk that much.

0: was one of the biggest culprits. Unless your wife, exactly.
1: Remember, he's like, unless your wife is doing heroin or needles and she's testing negative, well, your kid's not going to get it.
2: And then he said, unless your kid's going to have anal sex.
1: Anal sex or IV drug use.
0: Tattoo at three.
2: Right. Let's not worry about this.
0: Right. And I said, never stack them, never when they're sick.
2: No more than two at a time.
0: Check that. There's no more one at a time.
3: One at a time.
2: One at a time.
0: You guys have a great day.
2: Bye, Danny. So let me. Make sure Gary does a short on this.
4: Howard. Yeah, that's the plan.
2: Yeah. So I gotta do the Trump deal.
4: Yep.
2: And then I'll go right into this.
4: Okay. Perfect.
3: Let him know.
4: Morning, Carly. Morning, Liz.
2: What's up, Liz?
3: Liz, group of us, what's up?

What's up, Dirt Merchant? Yeah, hit that thumbs up. PayPal, Cash App, Venmo. Tips. What's up, Jeff Goy?

0: about Jake.
1: Hi, Lemmy.
2: Hey, Billy.
0: I bet you chicken is your name. Alina Small? No, I'll look her up. Alright, look into that group of lips.

0: Hey, Lemmy, can you give me the the listening hours on?
1: Yeah,
0: the,
1: I was gonna say, I think it over your
0: top. Yeah, if you can.
1: Yep, I'll pull it up.
0: Just give me a number.
1: They're merchant $2 Willie.
2: Thank you, buddy.
1: Don't worry, rain delay.

0: Standing by.
1: Just waiting for it to load. Do you want me to say it out loud when I get it?
0: Yeah. We were at 2,600 yesterday. Or that was like, was that a number and then you had it, but.
1: Well, that's the one that they're showing. Is there's like two different numbers. 27.
0: 27?
1: Yep. So after this next one, we should definitely be past it.
0: It's 4,000, isn't it?
1: Yeah.
0: Right, it might take 2 weeks.

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0: Skag commercial that we ran, and I've been I got kind of down a couple landscaping rabbit holes on YouTube, different landscapers, and I swear to God, I follow like three of them. And the reason why I follow them, one is because they're badass landscapers, and I like, you know, watching guys do badass landscaping. They're pretty proficient with their, how they can use their weed whacker for an edger, and all three, the one thing they have in common, swear to God, not even try to make this up, is they all have Skags. And so, like, you can almost tell the real commercial guys compared to the commercial guys that still have residential units, like an X-Mart or a Bad Boy or a Toro, you know, so, you know, something of that residential caliber, and they don't have a Skag. Like, Skags are like the Ferraris, or like you know, the most well-built, handcrafted, made in America, Mayville, Wisconsin, under the leadership of my buddy Randy and his assistant, the glue, Maria. They're just the quality in Skag, from the thickness of their mowing deck to just, I was looking at this one YouTube channel that rated zero turn and stand behind mowers, and Skag was like number one by a large margin. It had a little bit to do, and I don't know quite what I'm talking about here, other than the hydrostatic drive that they use. Like most mowers use like a lesser quality hydrostatic drive that drives the wheels and the blades, whereas Skag uses like the best one that can go like up to 3,000 or 4,000 hours before it even, like, you can buy a, you, here's the one good thing about Skag, and I kept seeing this too, is that the resale value of Skags are just through the roof, because their hydrostatic drives and some of the really beefy commercial parts that they use are just far superior than the junk transmissions and others that like Exmark and Toro and all those jokers use. Skag uses the more beefier, heavier duty or hydrostatic lines and transmissions and things like that. And so if you're a landscaper, buy a Skag, because when you sell that Skag, the one guy was saying, like, it's not unheard of for a Skag to go 5,000 or 6,000 hours before it needs any type of major overhaul.
1: Oh, wow.
0: Whereas most mowers go like 1,500 miles, and you got to start replacing this and the deck and all that kind of deal. Not with Skag, man. I got 249 hours on mine, and it's like brand new.
1: Yeah, you keep good care of yours.
0: I take better care of my Skag than I do my fiance. I'm sorry, Erica. I love my Skag. I love her too.
2: I laugh because it's not true.
0: But anyway, man, Randy and Maria and all the people, you know, like from Eric at Wesley Chapel, Les of Wesley Chapel, and, you know, Mike's Lawnmower in Ocala, and any other, you know, Eel River up there in Indiana, where my buddy Larry Plumber buys all of his Skag stuff. Just the great distributors of Skag. It's just, I know you carry other brands and stuff like that, but you know damn well, you know, what brand, one, makes the best equipment, and then what brand stands behind its product. And, you know, the PR that Randy and Maria, you know, they'll bring all their Skag dealers, because, you know, Randy's big time into NHRA. I think he's got like four teams.
1: Oh, wow.
0: Yeah, he's got like four, maybe even five. I know he has Dave Richards. I know he has Justin Ashley. I know he has Wilkerson. I think he does something with the Erica Anders girl in Pro Stocks. You know, I think that Skag, and I haven't really researched it, but they have a division of Skag called Bluebird Turf. Bluebird Turf. I think it's a division within Skag that also makes mowers, too. I don't know what the difference between Skag and a Bluebird Turf is. There might be none, but Dave Richards drives the Bluebird Turf funny car, whereas the other ones drive the Skag Turf Tiger. So Mommy, you've never been on my Skag, have you?
1: No, I will probably never get on it either.
0: I'm very stingy with my Skag.
1: I do not want to do anything.
0: One time Erica wanted to move it. It was outside and she just wanted to move it. I'm like, nope. Jay, I'm very Skag aggressive, just like Jay. And don't get mad at me, but you know, we travel in some of the same circles, like Terry from Preferred Automotive. So I get like Jay car type updates. And if there's one thing that Jay, nobody's driving his cars. Nope. Jay's very car aggressive.
2: Dan drives all of them, but I don't let just random.
0: No, Dan doesn't drive them, does he?
2: He does 100% of them.
0: How about Candle?
2: She doesn't want to. I've offered every one of them to her, like, and she's like, I don't really care.
0: Stupid race cars. Raptor my Land Rover. I don't need anything else there, buddy.
2: She's happy to
0: just
2: have it.
0: Just go out there, take your Ferrari and rip it around the Enclave all you want.
2: Yep.
0: I'm going shopping, buddy. No, I'm going to go out to Polk County and do some farming. That's what I'm going to do.
2: Gardening.
0: So anyway, Lummy man, I'm very, very Skag aggressive. Meaning, I'm very Skag selfish. I just don't want people touching my Skag. I know I'd let Larry Plummer run it, and I'd let maybe. That's about it.
2: Yeah, Pity's driven my Skag stuff.
0: Yeah, your Ferrari race cars is like my equivalent to my Skag Jackal and my Windstorm and my Zero Turn and my Cedar.
2: Yeah.
0: So anyway, Lummy, anybody that's interested in any Skag stuff, go to skag.com. And again, maybe check out that Bluebird Turf. I need to get a little bit more up to speed on the Bluebird Turf.
1: Yeah, it looks like it's more for like the commercial leasing options or rentals.
0: Oh, really?
1: But it's just as good as a Skag.
0: Well, I think it's the same thing. They just painted a different color.
1: Pretty much.
0: But it might be maybe the leasing or it might be the lease back program that they have within the Skag deal. So they do it Bluebird Turf. I think Randy, I think Metalcraft of Mayville, Wisconsin, which is the parent company of Skag and Blue, I think they own a company called Versatran. And it builds like flat like roll off flatbed wreckers. It's called Versatran. Will you look that up? I think Randy owns that too.
1: It is, yeah, a division of Metalcraft.
0: Yeah, look at me. And it builds builds like the kind of roll offs that like Steps and Bobby.
1: It looks like the one that Dr. Dan hit.
0: Yeah, well, yeah, they build that sort of thing. So I know of Versatran. I know of Skag, Bluebird Turf, and Lummy. I think they own a couple automation companies. Like they make parts for the U.S. military, and I think they have like a complete automated facility.
2: Wow.
0: Well, you don't have to deal with a bunch of people call it in because they got too drunk from the Packers loss the night before. Listen, people in Wisconsin, like the Packers will control their lives. So like if the Packers play Sunday night football and they lose, there's a lot of people that call in sick Monday for being too drunk. Or like it's like the people adjust their work schedule around the Packers winning or losing. I used to do it. Remember, Lummy? I would not. If the Packers lost, I wouldn't even come to work the next day if they played Monday Night Football. And they let me do it. No wonder I got fired.
3: Effective immediately, my administration is recognizing gold standard childhood vaccine recommendations for only 11 core vaccinations against the most serious and dangerous diseases, along with the MMR, which hopefully will be split up. You have the MMR. We want it in three separate vaccinations.
0: Man, Jay, this almost like completely mirrors what your family has been saying for 20 plus years.
1: True.
0: And at one time, you guys actually even maintained a website called Two and Talking.
1: Yep.
0: And you guys and Dan's medical expertise and what have you, you and your legal arenas and the things that you've seen over the years, and Stephen, you guys came up with Two and Talking, and that was to get, to stagger your kids' vaccinations.
1: Right.
0: And they don't need to even really start the process until they're two or talking.
2: So that you can ask them how they're feeling. And you can gauge what's happening.
0: Right. And never more than one a day.
2: One at a time.
0: Never when the kid has a cold or doesn't feel so good.
2: That's right.
0: Never Hep B. Dan used to say, unless your kid's getting
2: at birth. Because that's when they try to give hours of birth.
1: Yeah.
0: They try to give your kid that's less than 6 hours old a Hep B and an HPV shot. One is warts that you can only get through sexual transmission, and the other one's hepatitis B, which you only get through three ways: getting a tattoo from a dirty needle, sharing needles, or anal sex. So Dan used to say when we would have a medical segment, people would call up and say, "Hey man, you know, getting ready to have a kid next week, but we want to get ahead of this curve. You know, what's your vaccination deal? I hear you guys have to," and Dan would say, "Go to twoandtalking.com." And the guy's like, "Yeah, well, we just had our kid and they're trying to give him a hep B." And Dan would say, "Listen, unless your kid's having anal sex, getting a tattoo, or sharing needles, you don't need the hep B until maybe he's like 12 or 13 or something. And he doesn't need the HPV anytime soon either." And they called Dan and his brothers quacks. What a bunch of quacks. Well, now the president has signed into law exactly what they've been spreading for a long time. I'm proud of you guys.
2: Thank you.
0: And who started that? Was it Dan that started it?
2: Stephen and Gary Kompothakis got very involved in autism.
0: Which is 1-800-ASK-GARY.
2: Dr. Gary
0: Kompothakis. Gary
2: Kompothakis. So right. Stephen and Dr. Gary, believe it or not, 25 years ago, health insurance didn't cover autism. There was exclusions for pre-existing. There was no autism-like spectrum. And as much as people think we're MAGA, we supported Charlie Crist and we supported Alex Sink. And so Charlie Crist was the governor at the time, and Stephen and Dr. Gary lobbied to get health insurance to cover autism. And they were successful, and Florida was one of the first states in the nation that did that. Through that process, Stephen became educated through Gary's real life experience in having markedly autistic children who had been giving multiple vaccinations on the same day when they were sick. And it was, "Oh, well, we can catch him up on vaccines while they're here." And so it was a traumatic issue in his life. He was very, very opinionated about it. He's a doctor, by the way, a chiropractor and a scientist, and he can analyze articles and literature
0: for
2: himself.
0: And he's fluent, and he can get word out.
2: And anyone who has a child knows that the person who knows the child the best is the mother. And when you have a mother, and there's scores of stories of mothers talking about their children who could track and could follow and could listen, and you snap and they look at their hand and they say, the moment the shot was given, it was like a light went out and the children's behavior changed. And so it was anecdotal evidence at the time, and it was taboo, but we've never been anti. It's always been safe, one at a time. And so when he says MMR, that's mumps, measles, and rubella, and he's saying, let's split those up
0: into three different shots.
2: Let's split those up and let's give it a more reasonable schedule for a child, because he talks about the innocence of the child, to protect the child.
0: Here we go.
3: Given at separate times.
0: See, occasionally he'll do something good.
3: Together, there could be a possibility they're quite lethal. And separately, it looks like they are not at all lethal, but just very effective. So the MMR, we want to have separate visits, separate times.
0: Which is almost to the letter of what you guys have been saying for 20 plus years.
3: Vaccine being broken into three separate single doses and vaccines being administered in separate visits. For example, at 1 year, you should have 5 separate visits for vaccines rather than getting them all in the same day.
1: There it is.
0: That's been one of your guys' number one talking points.
2: There's never been a study. That's the thing, is every time it's like, this has been studied and it's been ruled out. Show me one study that shows the effects of multiple vaccinations being given to the same child at the same day. There are none. And that's what he's saying. Common sense is what he's saying.
0: Yep.
3: So this early on, and I've seen proof of it, where they have a vaccination that looks like the size of a bottle of soda poured into a little child's body. And bad things happen in too many cases, because this is an explosion. This is an epidemic.
0: So we're doing it to ourselves.
3: One, you should have 5 separate visits for vaccines rather than giving them all in the same day.
2: Right.
3: Very importantly, vaccine.
0: By the way, age one, not day one. There's a big distinction there, because day one, they want to start loading them up. Lummy will tell you he's the most recently for to have a child. They want to load him up.
2: Yeah.
0: Lummy and Ashley got into a verbal altercation at hours after she'd just popped out Walker. Like, poor thing wants to battle it out with the doctors, and they're like, no, No.
2: I hovered over Trey and Sage like they and told everyone I'm a lawyer, do not touch that child with a vaccination. I made sure over and over and over, and I can't imagine not being a lawyer and having to deal with the turmoil of the hospital. It must have been horrible, Lummy.
1: Oh, it was, especially during COVID time. They made you feel really stupid at that point.
2: Were they trying to also give her like a COVID shot and Walker a COVID shot like as an infant?
1: No, it was just before the COVID shot came out. So, but it was he's got to be covered on everything else.
3: Vaccinations for hepatitis B, COVID-19, and influenza, among others, are no longer recommended for all children. In addition, this executive order directs the Attorney General to advance legal challenges against states that violate children's rights to religious or medical vaccination exemptions for the exemptions. Other countries with high vaccination rates without mandates for school. Now, what we do is, other countries have very high vaccination rates and they have not had, and they don't have, it's without mandates for school. Parents can still choose to give their children all of the vaccinations if they wish. It's up to the parents. We're making recommendations that are strong, but it's up to the parents if they wish, and they will be covered by insurance. However, this updated recommendation finally aligns the United States with other advanced and developed nations around the world. More importantly, it aligns us with common sense and knowledge.
2: You know, that's an important distinction, because what he just said there is any parent that wants to continue with the current schedule may do so at their discretion, and it will be covered by insurance.
0: Right.
2: So when we hear in the next 48 hours how he's taking away vaccines from people and he's taking away parents' choice, not true.
0: When we return, Howard Stern's SiriusXM channel in grave danger of being dropped amidst their layoffs and the major shakeup. They're saying where they're going to probably pull 101. And just it makes sense. You know, back when you had a little more programming, you could absolutely have 101. And 101 represented, you know, that's where I did my show, Scotty Farrell did his, and then they would do some ancillary shows on 101, including playing some old Stern, you know, best ofs, and then they would replay. They had a whole schedule. 101 was, you know, was a whole channel within itself that was Howard, but yet different than Howard. That's where I lived. That's where Scotty lived. That's where Riley? Remember
1: Riley,
0: the guy?
1: Yeah, right. The Jackie the Joke Hunt.
0: Yeah, you know. So you know, I think Jay Thomas did a show on there. You know, there was a lot of good. There was a lot of good programming on both. 100 was all Howard all the time, and then 101 was Howard's handpicked talent, and then more Howard when we weren't on. Well, I think that ship has sailed, and I have an opinion about it. And again, I'm just gonna go ahead and say that I wasn't currently blackballed, and what's that called? Persona non grata.
2: Mm-hmm.
0: I wish that I wasn't the bad guy and that I wasn't perceived as a problem. And maybe I did all this to myself. Maybe I did.
2: Mm.
0: But I think in this particular instance, I didn't.
2: Have you remedied yourself, though, now? Have you proven yourself as capable of handling it? Of course you have.
0: Yeah. And, you know, and here's the thing. Howard and I are really good friends. He always sends me a birthday card. He always sends me a Christmas card. He always, you know, asks about Tyler. We don't have a phone relationship. We have an email relationship, you know, but I can get a hold of him. He can get a hold of me. We always, you know, return, you know, or send pleasantries, and I think about him, and you know, we correspond somewhat. I really think that he could go to bat for me. I really think he could.
2: He's stepping out?
0: Yeah, as he's stepping out, there's not been any other personality that has remained in his good graces, that has never talked an ill word about him, in the midst of him changing a little bit and kind of redoing a different program and being more of an interview-based, interviewing very, very, very A-list celebrities-type show. And the women and the games and some of the tomfoolery that we both used to do, we don't do anymore. But, you know, I think Howard, I think there's only one personality that's ever been under your umbrella that one, once they were let go, continue to support you and never spoke an ill word. And that's where I will be for the rest of my career. Like, I don't have anything bad to say about you. In fact, I am appreciative in the stage that you gave me for 5 years, mm-hmm. because I wouldn't be where I am today without having developed the global thumbprint that you allowed me to do. That being said, as you, you know, are now doing one show a week post Labor Day, and I think, I don't know, 100 shows a year, and you're wrapping it up, I think everybody would agree. And I think, Howard, this is your last deal. I don't think in after your 3-year contract is up that you'll stay with SiriusXM, but I think SiriusXM wants to stay in business still. But I don't think that they have anybody that has been anointed by you, handpicked by you, and whose current audience and former, meaning those that have left you, could digest as a replacement to you. Nobody can replace you.
2: Right.
0: Nobody will ever be able to emulate what you have done in this industry. You're the greatest of all time, period. End of conversation, there's not a close second. But if SiriusXM wants to retain that P1 that has since left you because you've gotten older and you've gracefully changed your show into what you want it to be, and that has upset some people that have left, the hardcore longshoremen and the truckers and things like that that used to be your P1s might not be P1s anymore. And, you know, the people that have stuck around, that I think there's only one personality that you've ever groomed or hired or given an opportunity to that could potentially step in and your audience be familiar with them and know that they're a protege of you and they're appreciative of you and will continue to, you know, honor you while they do a show, meaning me. I do a show that I think your people would like. I'm more like you than anybody else in currently in content, whether it be terrestrial radio or digital streaming content. And not only am I more like you, but I was crafted and taught and somewhat learned the trade from you. You were my teacher. You were my mentor. You handpicked me and my guys, and I'll be forever grateful. Now, I'm not saying do the right thing, but would you consider putting a word in for me post you leaving to carry on the brand, if you will? Because I don't think current Sirius management likes me at all. They love you, as they should. You've made them a lot of money. You've made a lot of money. But I think that I can move the needle. I think I can retain what you got, get back some of what you lost, while maintaining the type of, somewhat the type of content you do. I mean, if you just Google or ChatGPT, the greatest shock jocks in radio history, you're number one. I'm number four.
1: There you go.
0: I should be two.
2: Mm-hmm.
0: But I'm number four.
2: Who's two and three?
0: I think Opie and Anthony and Rush Limbaugh.
2: Okay, so I mean that's fine.
0: But yeah, I'll take four.
2: I mean, top five.
0: I'm going to get into this, but it's not a plea to Howard, but like the Scott Greensteins and the Jared Fox and the people, you know, the Ross Zapins. Like, you guys are signing these $100 million podcasting contracts with the Conan O'Briens and the Call Her Daddies and the Jason Bateman, the Jason Batemans, and you guys are signing.

0: all in, you put all your chips in, was Howard Stern. And you have rode that, you've rode that horse to where you are today at 33, 34, 35 million subscribers, and a lot of it is attributed to Howard. Why wouldn't you? You can't reinvent the wheel with podcasting. Podcasting's not the same as live, high on a high wire, spontaneous, male skewing, terrestrial sounding content. Nothing emulates that. Podcasting doesn't.
1: No.
0: Only a guy that comes from comes from the hopper of Howard Stern can emulate that. Me. Why can't you give me a chance? Why? What do you have to lose? I'm not going to be $100 million. Give me one. Give me $1 million. That's all you paid me back in the day was $1 million. Pay me what you used to pay me. And let me come in and honor Howard post his retirement and put on a show that is similar to what he used to do.
1: Does Sirius XM give their talent points ever?
0: No. No. Okay. No.
1: Not even like on their channel?
0: No.
1: Okay.
0: We'll get it. I got into a lot of it now. Yeah. We'll close it out next.
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0: Good morning, everybody. HS Bubba Fan, Bubba Nation, Black Guy in Cali, Jonesy 869, M Holland 1. How's everybody doing? Dirt Merchant, good morning. What up, Attack of the Dog? Kenny Effin Powers. What's up, Jeff Coy Kendall? Thuggish Ruggish Nerd, I see you over there. Jonesy, what up? Chub It Up Spice, good morning. What up, Jay Bowler? Pull of Your Luck, Organic Gene, how's everybody doing? Ned's Is Herbs, what up?
1: I know exactly where we are, Mach. We're at 6.
0: What up, Thuggish Ruggish Nerd?
1: I'll hit 7 at 45. That'll get us out at 8.
0: Robbie Rodman, how's everybody doing?
1: I know exactly where we're at. I got 15 minutes.
0: Thanks for all your loyalty. I'll hit 7 at 45. Great to see you.
1: That'll put us at 52.
0: Going, buddy, Berto.
1: And that gives me 5 minutes.
0: 3 Pound Peanut. What up? Reggie Dunbar.
1: Mach, are you
0: Andrew
1: need to more
0: Tate
1: credit?
0: Grew up in
1: I know
0: Indiana.
1: Exactly where we're at.
0: Is that true? I never heard that. I thought it was the Chicago area. What up, White Ice Tea? It is amazing. Steven and Gary are close friends. I work with this kid a lot.
1: Yeah, I think Steven is closest with Gary.
0: For sure.
1: Yeah.
0: But I mean, I've been his right-hand man in lawyering stuff for years.
1: Right. No, I know. But they're like boys.
0: For sure. What up, Fire Marshal Bizil? Good morning to Brandon Foster. Yeah, for sure. They're super close. What's up, Michael Ramoser? Huh. Andrew Tate went to elementary and middle school in Goshen, Indiana, close
1: Goshen.
0: To Warsaw. Goshen?
1: Yeah, 12
0: miles.
1: I
0: say it like an Italian.
1: I didn't know that.
0: I didn't either. What up, Biggie? Barbara DeRush, good morning. What's up, Heather Spin Instructor? Good morning again, Black Guy in Cali. Josie, because they have blanket immunity, unfortunately. All good here.

0: Henny Jacks. How you doing? That's a new one. I haven't seen you before. Good morning again. What's Cali like today? Morning, Mason Palmer 6088. How are you? I know, Permagram, if you looked, the Chopu contest has been on in the WSL, and Kelly Slater just took out Gabriel Medina in the most amazing heat yesterday. He got over, almost got a 19. I think it was 18-7 for the heat. What's up, Daltart?
1: I don't know if you wanted or just to watch that a different time, but I sent you... It looks like a couple weeks ago, she was on the CEO, Witz, Jennifer Witz.
2: Yeah.
1: She was on just talking kind of the future of the series.
0: I don't know how the
2: Where's it at?
1: I messaged
0: States
1: it
0: States may be able to do it CNBC. Like they did tobacco litigation, but I don't think they can. I have to look into it more, but I don't think so. What's up, Bad Jake? Jeff Coy Kendall, 2086. Appreciate you.
3: I'm joined now by the CEO of Sirius Kelly. Thanks so much.
2: Yeah, we'll see what this chick has to say.
1: All
0: right. Exactly. Blanket immunity. You know, Richard Weldon, I get it, but it's part of it's a current event show as well. You got to talk about some of it. You can't ignore it. I wish it wasn't going on. What up, Snizuki Slayer?

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1: It's a sign. The end times are here. Ultra-powerful hurricanes, tsunamis, massive earthquakes, and Bubba, the love sponge.
2: Sorry.
0: Jay and for Dan to the top of the hour. Thank you, Jay. Appreciate you. This is the story that I was referring to earlier. Howard Stern's SiriusXM archive is reportedly on the chopping block. The radio icon Howard 101, Channel 101, is in grave danger of being dropped entirely, according to the source. It makes sense. Just concentrate on 100. You know, they're trying to report this as a bad thing. It's actually a good thing. Like, it's smart. It's nimble. It's strategic. It's cost effective. You know, there's only one Howard. He only has one personality now, not a bunch. So he only needs one channel. Stern 72 currently runs the dedicated SiriusXM channels, Howard 100, home to his live shows and new content, and Howard 101, which airs his old shows and clips spanning his 20-year history. I think they still run a lot of our stuff on there. I don't think, they have the right to run our standalone shows, but any time that we were on Howard's show, I think they run that a lot.
3: Yes.
0: But they can't run any of my standalone shows when I was on SiriusXM because, unlike Howard, he owns his own content now, but when we were negotiating with SiriusXM at 05, we're like, no, what we produce on your airwaves, we own. We will license it back to you for the term of the deal. But after we leave, you can't play nothing. We own it all. And Howard couldn't believe he had to pay like $3 or $4 million to CBS to get his archives. Oof. And Tom Bean had cut that deal in 94 for me. A lot of the staff were laid off in the first round that worked for his 101 channel, a source said, of the cuts made by the show in February. Per the report, those staffers thought since it was a channel focused on Howard's legacy with historical clips and interview, it would be the home of archives moving forward. No, Howard 100 can now run the live show when he does one and play the historical clips when he's not there, along with the wrap-up show and a couple other things. According to the outlet, these employees had assumed that even if Stern eventually retired, the archivable channel and their jobs would live on. No, it's not the way it works, my friend. As he starts paring down his staff because he doesn't need as many, he also doesn't need an additional channel. He only needs one. So anyway, it goes on to say, you know, blah, blah, blah.
3: Yeah.
0: And then now this is the news. Well, not the new. She's been around for quite a while. She was not there when I was there. I think her name is Jennifer. Is it Jennifer Waltz?
3: Witz.
0: Jennifer Witz. She's the CEO of SiriusXM. Maybe she'll lead some insight as to what their strategic post-Howard planning needs to be. They certainly need to look into that. They certainly need to be planning for that, or maybe they are. Maybe they think that, you know, maybe they think that Jason Bateman and Conan O'Brien and Call Her Daddy and these other, you know, what's it, 6, 7, at nine figure contracts they're cutting with these podcasters is a way to potentially, you know, replace Howard. Why wouldn't you replace Howard with somebody that's Howard-like? And his entire audience is familiar with And he handpicked when he needed to fill afternoon drive in his on his channel. Who did he pick? Me.
2: You.
3: I'm joined now by the CEO.
0: Why, if that guy's available, why wouldn't you get him? Oh, because you hate me. And I don't know why.
3: Oh,
0: I feel like Robin Leach. And I don't know why. Well, I know why. I don't know why.
3: SiriusXM, Jennifer Witz. Jennifer, thanks so much for being here today in Sun Valley. So the Alnico conference has historically been a place for deal making, and there has been a lot of conversation about whether you might merge with your rival, iHeartMedia.
0: Yeah, I heard, Lummi, that they're thinking about merging with iHeartMedia. They already cut a deal with Odyssey to carry some local sports stations that the Odyssey terrestrial company has, and it potentially, there's rumors within the radio industry and the satellite space that iHeart and SiriusXM may merge.
3: And there have been reports that there are early deal talks in the works. Have you been having talks with them or other potential partners here?
4: So I'm not going to.
0: I kind of like the backdrop. If that's, I don't think that's a green screen. I think that's actually in the wood. Like that.
2: I think so.
5: That looks like Montana.
0: That's beautiful.
5: God, man.
0: How would they even have internet service out there?
5: And I'd be happy not to have it.
4: A comment, of course, on market speculation. But there's a lot of great folks here this week that I'm excited to connect with. Media CEOs, tech CEOs, auto manufacturer CEOs.
0: How about calling Tom Bean up? How about that, Jennifer? Let's call him up. Let's get a deal going.
4: It's really the spontaneous conversations that I find almost the most valuable. I feel really good about our business today. We are executing across the three core priorities that we set out when we reset our strategy in late 2024. And I love the assets that we have at SiriusXM today.
3: So your stock is down about 50% over the past 3 years, but year to date it is up.
0: Hold on, did you say their stock's down 50%?
5: Yeah. Since she's been the CEO.
3: 40% on improving cash flow, record low churn. How much more do you think you can drive improvement and continue to turn around the stock?
4: I mean, it's really about execution. And again, we reset.
0: It's about putting it's about putting personalities in there that people will pay a subscription to listen to. And I've already established that I can do that.
4: Strategy in late 2024. We have three core priorities and we are delivering against each one of those. So we're improving the subscriber experience at SiriusXM and the overall subscription business and economics by focusing on our core in-car audiences. On the
0: Hold on.
5: What?
0: No, hold on.
5: Huh?
0: Core, I picked it up, nobody else did because I know what I'm listening to. They're trying to expand where they had their biggest fall off were in-car, in-truck, people that are in their vehicle, you know, that are truckers and are salesmen and spend an extraordinary amount of time in their car, or their truck, or their vehicle. That's where they've had their biggest drop-off. Do you know who the... Actually, while I worked for Howard, I had the highest call volume of any other channel on the network, and the majority of that were from people in their vehicles.
5: Mm-hmm.
0: People didn't call me from their home. They called me from their vehicles. If you want somebody to come, if your positioning statement is to build your core in-car audience, how am I not at the top of your list?
5: Well, is that her core? That's the question.
0: Hold on here.
4: Focusing on our core in-car audiences.
0: Yes. Focusing on our core in-car audiences.
4: On the ad side of the business, we continue to build that and grow our business.
0: Okay, I have nothing to do with the ad side.
4: Especially with our new YouTube partnership. We're now reaching...
0: Oh, YouTube. If I'm already on that deal.
4: And 255 million listeners across the U.S. and Canada. And then we're driving efficiencies across the company, and that's helping drive profitability and ultimately free cash flow generation. So we have a lot of confidence in the momentum that we're seeing.
0: Now, I'm not trying to say anything bad about Miss Jennifer, but it sounds like a bunch of Wall Street jargon.
5: Mm.
0: And if you really want somebody that can move the needle for your in-car core, I'm the guy. Like, I'm not even trying to be, like, you know, humble about it. I've been doing this for 40 plus years. I know I'm the guy.
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5: Right, it's not a commute. 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
0: Yeah, they don't take callers.
4: Subscription business overall. And so for us, the metrics we watch are engagement and customer satisfaction and retention. And we're seeing improvements across all three of those areas. And it has everything to do with the improvements we are making with 360L, which is our core product in the car, better and enhanced content across the board with more sports content, comedy and music channels. 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
0: You didn't hear her say we have a lot of growth.
2: No.
0: In their podcast business. No. Now, did you?
4: We've been disciplined throughout this period in working with the partnerships that make the most sense for us. So
0: we've been disciplined during this period is talk for where we've lost our ass and we're trying to navigate through it.
4: We're focused on an open ecosystem and distribution, and the partners that we work with, the creators, we're helping them build their audiences and their businesses. So we have...
0: Why don't you hire somebody that's got an established audience and business?
4: Industry-leading monetization, in part because we offer them distribution across every platform where it makes sense. And some other platforms are taking a more exclusive approach, and we found that open distribution makes the most sense for...
0: Yeah. You know what? She said nothing. She said nothing there.
5: Corporate jargon.
0: Yeah.
5: You know how many people joined Sirius after Howard signed his deal in 2006?
0: About 6 to 8 million.
5: 20 million listeners.
0: 20 million.
5: And right now their total amount of listeners is 34. Exactly, 34.3.
0: Yeah.
5: That's crazy.
0: You know what? If you want to retain some of those that signed up for Howard,
5: that's nuts.
0: You bring in Howard's guy.
5: Yeah.
0: You don't bring in Justin Bateman. You don't bring in Conan O'Brien. You don't bring in Kevin Hart.
2: You bring in
0: Bubba the Love Sponge. That's my name.
5: Which, by the way, some of those subscriptions included you, because I bought a lifetime subscription as a result of you joining the show.
0: What are you saying, Lemmy?
2: Oh, they just signed Mel Robbins.
0: Who?
2: For $32 million.
0: Who?
2: Mel Robbins, the motivational speaker.
0: Oh, that's great. That's just great. Great.
2: That's their one big
0: great.
5: That
0: show.
5: Sounds like I want to listen to the morning commute.
0: Mel Robbins.
2: Yes.
5: Tell me how bad my life sucks.
0: For $32 million. Mel Robbins has never done a day on a high wire live, you know, terrestrial and or streaming content program. I don't know that Mel Robbins has ever done a day on the live high wire that Howard and I walk on every program. That makes it way different than podcasting, that makes it way different than Mel Robbins' motivational speaking, makes it way different than the Call Her Daddy chick. It's just different. And you got 20 million people that signed up for that particular sliver that you guys don't have anymore once he leaves, unless you'd sign me up. I'm the only guy that has any type of remnants of what Howard does.
2: This ain't Mel Robbins' show.
0: Thanks.
6: It's not what you think.
0: What?
7: Since when?
6: Actually, it's much less.
0: Much less.

0: look at, do me a favor, let me, and find me the demographic, gender,
1: of Siri.
0: Of Siri. I guarantee it's probably 60-40 male, maybe 70-30.
2: If you deserve to bring magic back into your life.
3: Yeah. Is that possible? Absolutely. Absolutely. I work with hundreds and hundreds of people every year who feel like as you grow up, you become 9, 10, 11 years old, and people say, okay, time to stop.
4: 74% are age 25 to 54, 73% are male, 23% are female.
0: 73% male.
4: Just like before, 25 to 54 male skewing. That's who are you? 25 to 54 male skewing.
0: 25-54 male.
4: The whole, that's been your story for the last 20 years.
0: Yep.
3: And so you've imagined it. And it's a helpful, you could make the situation worse, that you could make the situation worse.
1: Wait, where did you see that?
3: Today.
4: I just looked up on target demographic for Howard Stern listener.
1: Not Howard Stern, Sirius.
0: No, just Sirius.
4: Oh, I thought you were just talking about Howard Stern. No.
1: Sirius is 49% male, 51% female.
0: What?
1: Average age, about 54.
0: No fucking way.
4: So look at the difference in that.
1: That's what they're releasing.
4: So if they want to fill Howard Stern's slot, you want to do someone that can fill the slot.
0: Right.
2: The power of your mind to create the life you deserve with world-leading psychologists.
4: It's so interesting how much your program and his program skew to the same demographic,
2: okay,
4: the identical demographic.
2: Today,
0: they gave how many millions to this bitch?
1: 32. What it's saying on this.
4: You do that for a third of it, right? 10?
0: Yeah.
4: Is that right, Rev? It's a deal.
1: She
0: signed a deal in 2024 to a multi-year extending the partnership.

It says, same thing about you. The Bubba the Love Sponge show appeals to a broad but concentrated audience within the 25 to 54 age range, blending entertainment, controversy, and lifestyle content. That's pretty accurate.

I know Trash Guy, but that's still the people that were his core listeners. I mean, no one can take away the fact he brought over 20 million people. That's incredible. That would be funny if I were Marshall Bill. AP Tony Peters. Rose Royal Oak Offshore.

0: the Love Sponge.
1: Back causing problems. It's the Bubba the Love Sponge Show.
2: So, Portnoy got into the WNBA a little bit. Now, this is, I think, what he's talking about a little bit. And remember, you know, the Carrington, the Don, how do you say her name? Donjana Carrington.
3: Yeah,
2: it had a flagrant, had a flagrant foul on Sophie Cunningham. It was deemed a flagrant 2 foul, which caused an automatic ejection from the game. And then the Carrington chick that played for the Chicago team, tweeted white privilege. That, you know, that she was, that's why the call was made the way it was. It was white privilege. Here's, is it Stephanie White, the head coach from the Fever? This bitch should be fired. And watch Caitlin Clark to the right, her left, our right, put her head down. When Stephanie White is asked about the flagrant 2 foul on Sophie Cunningham from Carrington, here's what she says, and watch Caitlin Clark.
4: It's about Nay is that she's going to play her butt off, man. She's going to compete. Nobody's going to go walking in for a layup. And so I don't oppose the hard foul, but I also don't think that she intentionally went for the net.
2: Man, I mean,
5: the nonverbals couldn't be screaming anymore.
2: I mean, like Stephanie White, like, are you just trying to?
5: She had to cover her face to listen to that.
2: Yeah.
6: Point. Stephanie White, I've been a defender, the coach of the Fever. Get her out of there. Get her out of there. Fire her ass today.
2: Yeah, exactly.
6: I don't want her back on that bench. Stop defending the other players. Right. When do you ever see, in like the NBA, a coach not defend their own players? She hasn't done it with Caitlin when Caitlin got punched in the throat. She didn't do it. I don't care if you agree with her or not. You're wrong, but it starts to make me think you care more about the overlying social issues and not pissing off other people in the league. This isn't politics. Your player got assaulted. Mm-hmm. Defend your player in the press conference. Be like, yeah, that was a dirty play. She should have hit the showers. She acts like she's the coach of the other team. I don't care. She's the best X's and O's when she's not. Get her the hell out of there. Either defend your players or get lost. This would be like the bad boy Pistons playing the Celtics or the Bulls, and they're killing Jordan, and Phil Jackson gets up there and be like, they're just playing hard. We have no
2: problem. He's exactly right.
6: That is absolutely
7: exactly right. I'm not defending White.
6: Stephanie White, I don't even know how she goes up there with a straight face. This is your team.
5: Right.
6: Do you want them murdered? Do you want them killed? That's what you sound like.
5: Wow.
2: This goes on and on, Lovey. I didn't get to it today. Maybe we'll get to it tomorrow.
7: Perfect.
2: Jay, I appreciate you, my friend.
5: Thanks for having me.
2: Thanks for coming in. I know yesterday you had a 4-hour Willie.
5: My pleasure.
2: I think you feel good about, though.
5: I do.
2: Yeah. We'll see Jay next Monday, hopefully.
5: For sure.
2: Lovey, I got the Pete Rossini podcast to take.
8: Yeah, grand one.
9: Thanks for letting me finish.
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3: We must dissuade him of this delusion.
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11: I'll repent.

0: fix it by saying you're going to start the middle?
1: No. I'm not starting the middle, but I can. You know what? I'm not starting the middle, but
2: so you're
1: live,
2: not helping the program.
1: So I'm trying to live in the middle.
3: It's down. Air traffic control, border patrol, the armed forces will work as normal.
1: Let me try to find me those stats.
3: Without pay for the moment. Other government departments will be affected. Hundreds of thousands of federal workers around the world will have to stay at home, not knowing when they'll next get a paycheck. National parks will close. The Statue of Liberty won't be open to visitors. The Democrats want to restore tax credits for healthcare, saying 4 million people will lose coverage. Millions more will see costs grow. They also want to ensure the money Congress has approved to be spent is not held back by the Trump White House from programs like foreign aid. Republicans say their plan funds the government for 7 more weeks to allow further discussions. Donald Trump, who met congressional leaders at the White House on Monday, sees benefits from a shutdown for his administration.
4: So the last thing we want to do is shut it down, but a lot of good can come down from shutdowns. We can get rid of a lot of things that we didn't want, and they'd be Democrat things.
3: The last government shutdown lasted almost a month. It cost the U.S. economy $8 billion. It came to an end. This one will too. What we don't know is how long it will last and what the U.S. government will look like.
1: I don't know if I was some British guy giving me my
0: news. I was just thinking the same thing.
5: I wonder, Al Jazeera?
0: Why is he speaking American?
1: Yeah. Well, he is speaking American. He's just got an accent, Gene.
5: That's what I mean.
3: At the end of it.
1: I mean, did you get me the statistical?
5: Yeah, it's in your...
1: It's in my box. Oh, yes. Okay, let me see here. Lummix.
5: I sent you two. One was how they all voted.
0: I meant speaking for America.
1: Navigating the balance of power in the U.S. House and Senate to drive policy wins. So, okay, let me see here. Boom, boom, boom. All right, so this is the House. 220 Republicans, 213 Democrats with two vacant seats. Well, they're probably, what, in this November going to fill those two vacant seats?
6: They might have been filled already. Didn't someone just win the other day?
1: Yeah, let me see if those. See if I think you're right. I think I saw something about that. And then here's the power of the House. I'm sorry, of the Senate. 53 Republicans, 45 Democrats, and 2 Independents who caucus with Democrats. So you basically it's 53-47 basically, and it looks like this bill completely kind of flip flopped. On it, right?
5: Yes, it looked like it.
1: No, it's giving me a login, Willie. How they voted? So, to me, it sounds like the Republicans have the problem. They got maybe 4, 5, 6 of them that flipped over and said,
3: "Alan Fisher, Al Jazeera on Capitol Hill in Washington."
1: Al Jazeera, get the hell out of here.
7: And we're just hours away from a potential government shutdown. A spending deal between Democrats and Republicans appears unlikely. Republicans are pushing for a short-term funding fix to keep the government running until November 20th. But Democrats are demanding a new bill that reverses cuts to Medicaid and prevents health insurance premiums from rising. The shutdown could have far-reaching consequences for Americans coast to coast. For more on this, let's bring in our ABC Business reporter, Alexis Christophorus. So, Alexis, let's go back in time. The last government shutdown was in December 2018. During the president's first administration. It was also the longest shutdown in U.S. history at 35 days. Back then, what were the economic impacts of the shutdown?
8: Nothing.
9: Yeah, Selena, you're right. So the longest shutdown in U.S. history was the most recent. It was a partial shutdown, and according to the Congressional Budget Office, it shaved zero.
1: And this was the last time. The last time we had a governmental shutdown was Trump's first administration in 2018. Because I think he was in until 2020, was he not?
6: Yeah.
1: 2016 to 2020. And 2018 was the last time.
9: 0.4% off of economic growth. Prior to that, we had a shutdown in 2013 that lasted 16 days. That was a full shutdown and actually caused economic growth to contract by 0.6%.
1: So I think that might have been during Barack's first administration.
9: The longevity of a shutdown is really key here, and whether or not it's partial or a full shutdown, Selena.
7: Yeah, so Alexis, I know a lot depends on timing, and this time's a little bit different with these potential mass firings. But this time around, what kind of economic impact could Americans expect to see?
1: Yeah, like what? Like, am I going to get my mail?
0: What building is that? The White House building?
1: No, that's the Capitol building.
0: Dirty, man. We need to wash it.
6: Needs a pressure wash.
9: Right, and that's what everybody.
1: You get the pressure washing contract on the White House on the government.
9: He's asking
1: on the Capitol building.
9: How will it impact me? Well, we're going to run through a few of the ways it
1: probably take you 10 years to get it done.
9: May impact you. I wonder.
1: By the time you get it done, it already needs. They probably just have a constant power washing crew.
9: Make very clear though that Social Security payments, Medicare and Medicaid payments will continue. So again, retirees.
1: All right, so grandmas and retirees, you're still getting your money.
6: Boy, that'd be tough if they were, you know, wandering the streets looking for cash.
1: Man.
9: And the disabled who are...
1: Janie Cakes, Alicia, and Larry out on the streets looking for their checks.
6: Oh, man.
1: That's a bad combination right there. Oh, man.
9: Dependent on Social Security.
1: Thank God Tara's rich and she can support Janie Cakes.
9: Continue to get paid, and those who are dependent on health benefits from Medicare and Medicaid will get...
1: Unaffected by the shutdown, this Social Security benefits, so that's great. Grandma and Grandpa are going to get their money. Medicare and Medicaid, which is the older people, you know, again, the same people that are getting Social Security, that's the way the majority of them are insured. The U.S., okay, we're still getting our mail. Right. Lummi's still getting the mail.
0: They're keeping Mexicans out.
1: Military and Border Patrol, still, like Gene said, still keeping the Mexicans out. And air traffic control
0: and
1: it's not DMI, Gene. That's a famous rear end. That's DEI.
0: Wow.
1: Okay.
0: Well, we don't have them people, so we're going to be flying good.
1: So it looks like, I mean, to me, it looks like it doesn't affect any part of my life.
0: Nothing.
1: I can fly. I got border protection. I'm getting my mail. And my mom's got her insurance and her Social Security.
0: So probably something else is happening on the backside that they don't want us to know.
1: Maybe they're going to tell us.
9: Paid. Now, the U.S. Postal Service is actually independently funded, so it would not be impacted by a shutdown. And then, of course, those essential workers, U.S. military, border protection, air traffic control, and airport security workers will be on the job. However, they will be furloughed, meaning they will not be getting paid. They will get paid retroactively once the government reopens.
1: So that would suck. They got to go to work and not get paid for however long, and then they'll retro pay you. They will, but there's a lot of people, including you know most air traffic controllers and airport securities. I mean, they're making a good living, maybe 80, 90, 100 a year, but that, you know, you can't go a month or two with no paycheck.
6: Well,
1: most Americans live paycheck to paycheck.
6: What about the people that have saved up money their whole life to take a trip to America to see the Statue of Liberty today, and they get there and realize it's shut down?
0: Go back home.
1: They better go find another monument in New York to
6: find
1: go see.
6: Find one that's open?
0: Yeah, they'll be selling the little models on the side of the street.
1: Go to Wall Street.
9: Mean delays if you're traveling in the not too distant future. At risk here, I want to run down these.
1: I got TSA clear, buddy.
5: Perfect.
9: Quickly, national parks would most likely close, including any federally run museums, including the Smithsonian.
1: I have no problem with any of this stuff shutting down. SNAP and WIC benefits, which is food stamps, which I don't get.
0: I already got my passport.
1: National parks and museums, I could care less. Passport, got it. or I don't have it, but I'm not traveling out of the country. Economic reports, okay, and small and business FHA loans.
0: I don't need a loan.
1: Don't have any of those. So we're good.
9: Museums there in Washington, D.C. SNAP and WIC benefits. These are food programs that low-income and disabled folks depend on. Also, mothers with young children and infants.
1: Which I've heard Trump's already put a hurting on people. I know somebody that used to get... like food stamp, like, a, you know, it's not even...
0: That didn't deserve it?
1: It's like a green credit card now, and then they load up how much money they're giving you on that green credit card. Back in the day when I was growing up, they actually had the stamps that your mom had to get out.
0: And I'd buy them.
1: And it would be kind of embarrassing. But now they just make it so that you just swipe your green card. It's not a big ordeal. And it's not like, you know, you don't get publicly scorned.
0: I used to buy them
1: food stamp.
0: Food stamps and coming in like a little
1: pack, like a little booklet.
0: Yeah, a little booklet. You tore off the pages, $5, $10, $20. And I bought them 50 cents on a dollar, man. And I'd buy all my meat.
9: Those payments would continue, but they would continue. they would fade the longer a shutdown continues. Also, passport processing will continue, but could experience big delays. You might also see delays in getting a small business loan or an FHA housing loan. And also, really important here, Selena, the release of economic reports would be stopped by the U.S. government.
1: Who cares about any of this?
0: Any of that?
1: I don't. Yeah, I don't need to.
0: Let's just do away with the Democratic Party. Period.
1: Here's Democratic Senator John Fetterman and how he voted. He said he voted with Republicans to keep the government open. It's about our country over our party. And I got to tell you, man, this
0: he's lying because there was no.
1: We used to make fun of this guy, and he had a mild stroke, but he seems to be the only one of the very few Democrats that seem to want to keep our country in mind and do what's best for our country and work with the opposing party. And he's kind of became, in my opinion, the rising star within the Democratic Party.
2: Hi, this evening I just voted for two CRs tonight. And the first one votes to affirm that we would like to extend the ACA tax credits because, of course, I voted for health care. The second vote is about making sure that we keep our government open. And I did vote for that because I think it's a sad event if we shut our government down later today. So for me, our nation doesn't believe that kinds of chaos. Now, for me, it's about more over the country, not the party in this kinds of moments just like this. Hi, this evening, I just voted for two.
1: Yeah. Let me, more people that are giving you their opinions, more talking heads and what's really happening.
8: Democrat colleagues, there is no.
1: Senators point fingers at opposing parties as they face the government shutdown.
8: Reason for a shutdown. I mean, it's going to threaten Medicaid reimbursement. It's going to threaten VA services. It's going to threaten farmers, USDA, farming services. I'm thinking about things in my state that are really, really important. Military service members' pay, national parks. I mean, I just go on and on.
10: President Trump is totally.
1: This Democrat, he's going to have a whole different opinion.
10: Totally out of touch. This kind of theatrical approach to negotiation, posting AI content that mocks and degrades the other side, is not the way to negotiate. He is totally unserious.
11: I thought it was hilarious. I think people take that stuff too seriously and try to find political, like, hay to make out of it. It's a funny video that was posted, although I do think it probably is telling that the Democrats' demands right now are just totally unreasonable.
12: I think yesterday was an opportunity that was missed. The gathering in the White House was a chance for the legislative leaders with the president to avoid a government shutdown, and there wasn't any follow-up whatsoever.
13: I mean, you see what I see.
1: This guy, Senator John Kennedy. Who sounds like he has a constant denture slip.
13: I mean,
1: he sounds like, I mean,
13: see what I see. It appears we're going to have a shutdown. Shutdowns are always a combination of policy and politics, but to varying degrees. This one is more politics than policy.
1: Yeah. It's a big political.
5: Yeah, just so you know, they two Democrats flipped over, so they got the 55 votes, and that they have to have 60 votes total.
1: Oh.
0: So that guy was one of them.
5: Yeah, he voted yes.
0: Yeah.
5: And Fetterman's one of the ones.
14: Hours away from the deadline to pass new funding for the government or begin a partial government shutdown, which now seems almost inevitable. Senior congressional correspondent Chad Pergram tells us where things stand at this minute, live on Capitol Hill. Good evening, Chad.
15: Brett, good evening. There is a high degree of confidence that the government shuts down tonight. No talks are even planned. Democrats accuse the GOP of lying when it comes to health care demands in order to avoid a shutdown.
16: They say, oh, the Democrats want undocumented immigrants to get health care, to get the federal dollars of health care. That is utter bull.
17: Ladies and gentlemen, there isn't anything here to negotiate. The negotiation happens when the government's open.
15: The White House warns it could fire thousands of federal employees if the government shuts down. President Trump is threatening to eliminate jobs and programs important to Democrats.
18: We can do things.
1: And why do they always get his? Why do they always get him trying to look like a king, like with his with his head? You know, like they always try to catch him in the most like narcissistic pose they can.
18: During the shutdown, that are irreversible. That are bad for them and irreversible by them. like cutting vast numbers of...

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1: Like, and you can go to Side Splitters Comedy, Wesley Chapel, and see who's there. And they got, and Dan, here's the deal. They'll, not only do you get a seat, but then they also serve you, like, they, you know, food, like pizza, pretzel bites, french fries, hamburgers, chicken wings, chicken fingers. Like, so, like, they, while the comedians are up there.
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0: Tuesday, August 11th, 2026. The Bob the Love Sponge Show, originating from, well, a suburb of Tampa, Florida. Our very own Klim compound, which I think we're working out the kinks of. Listen, we've only been here, what? What was our first day here? Do we know that? I'm sure we could figure it out.
1: Yes.
0: Like what our first official day was. Was it like May? June? Macho, you might.
1: It was June. It was right after Memorial Day.
0: It wasn't the Tuesday after Memorial Day?
1: Yes.
0: That was our first day?
1: Yes.
0: So that gives us May, so June, July. We're just now in like approaching our third month. Seems like we've been here longer.
1: It does.
0: Kinda, a little bit. Did we get the Creative Loafing voting link to all platforms? I know Gary was working on it.
1: Yes, it's on all platforms.
0: Thank you, Gary, for being so attentive yesterday. I appreciate you. Thank you. Dr. Dan, how is day three or four of the healing process? Is it starting to itch?
2: It itches. It's getting better, but it still hurts. And my hand keeps swelling up.
0: So. Does it? Because usually you're on the advice side of somebody who has stitches and they're itching. Very rarely, I mean, I can't think of very many times you've had stitches through your various mishaps, but you have. Mm-hmm. The doctor will tell you if it's itching, that means it's healing. Is that like a doctor, you know, like that's like what a doctor's advice is what causes that?
2: I think it's your sensation comes back. It starts getting a little bit irritated. So my nerve sensations are coming back, but I'm still got a numb spot. I'll be all right.
0: A numb
2: spot.
0: It's
2: just annoying.
0: Yeah. Thank God it didn't maybe potentially happen on the other side. Like, I got to think that just as far as the way we're built, that your forearms are pretty rugged in the fact that, like, you can do, like, you know, like if that were to be on the other side of your forearm, like in the other side of your arm, I got to think that could be more catastrophic.
2: Like the inside part,
0: yes.
2: The thin part?
0: Instead of being on the
2: hairy
0: top,
2: part.
0: The tops, no, the unhairy part.
2: That's what I'm saying, yeah. As opposed to the hairy part. Yeah, the hairy part's got thick skin.
0: Completely opposite of where yours is now on the back side of your arm.
2: Right.
0: Like, that's like, that meat there, for lack of a better term, doesn't seem nearly as rugged as your forearm meat.
2: It's not. And I got both forearms. I mean, both forearms hit. So I got a bruise and a cut on my right arm, too.
0: But not
2: like the left
0: not
2: side.
0: Not a big golf divot.
2: No, not like a giant chunk.
0: But I squeezed your hand yesterday, and it seems like you had full strength and movability and things like that. Like, you know, this wouldn't hinder your suturing or anything like that. You know, it may make it sore or it may get more tiresome. But thank God that it, you know, it didn't really hinder your hand, because, I mean, your hands are everything.
2: Right.
0: I mean, like, the entire family freaks out when you're, well, I think you've actually been regulated to not using hedge trimmers anymore.
2: No, I can't use power tools.
0: You cannot, yeah.
2: Lawn equipment.
0: Yeah, yeah. I think maybe Steve would let you ride on a zero-turn mower, maybe.
2: Yeah, sure, I could do that.
0: Potentially. And when's the last time you did something like that? Because I got to tell you, I know you're a guy's guy, and, like, if you came to the track, I could teach you how to excavate and run a mini skid steer and stuff like that. I think you kind of are built, you're kind of wired that way. I think you would like,
2: I do like stuff like that. And Kirk Morgan has a little bit of a front loader that he let me play with once.
0: Yeah, those
2: about 5 years ago.
0: Do you know, I forget, I think there are a couple, like maybe, I don't know how many there are in the United States, but they got these companies that have like big equipment, like graders and excavators and front end loaders and backhoes and things like that. And they have corporate like team bonding events where, you know, like big corporations will have a day out and it's just a big, huge field full of dirt and holes and things like that. And corporations take their employees out there to like dig and grade and things like that. Because a lot of people, you got to think in the average person's life, you know, that might be a doctor or a lawyer or, you know, certainly a white collar worker, an accountant, teacher, whatever, you may not ever get the ability to be able to go out and dig a big hole or run a big grate or anything like that. So
2: it's therapeutic.
0: It very much is. It gets to be a pain in the when it turns into a job is when it sucks.
2: Mm-hmm.
0: You know, like when I have to go to the track and put 30 hours on a piece of equipment, it just sucks because I don't have any help, and it's just you got to do everything from loading the water truck to sheep's footing to tilling to grading to physically having to walk around the track with a bucket and pick up rocks. Like, that's the worst. Whew, I wish I could find some Mexicans down. It seems like, Lummy, for some reason, the Mexicans they're not that plentiful in Ocala.
1: Really? I would expect a difference.
0: No, there's not. Like, I don't know if Ocala ice maybe is a little more active than Tampa ice or something like that. But I went down the last time we were there when we raced. I got there. I went there Wednesday for 7 hours, and I went Friday. And I, you know, obviously I have an RV there, and I spent the night. So Saturday morning, Friday night, I left the track all tilled up, which means all the rocks will come to the top when you till it. So any rocks that are buried will now come to the top, and that's when you pick up rocks after you've tilled. So I got in my Crown Vic, and I went to Home Depot at 5:30, you know, Saturday morning.
1: Yeah.
0: Thinking
1: there should be at least 5 to 10 out there.
0: None. Not a one. I waited till 7 o'clock.
1: You know, they probably got all scooped up during the weekday for farmhands.
0: Oh, and
1: the horse farms.
0: And then, see, once you get scooped up.
2: They use them a lot?
1: Yeah.
0: Well, then the guy that scoops them up tells them, hey, man, don't even go to Home Depot tomorrow. Just come right here to the job site.
1: Yep, exactly.
0: And then they got all scooped up during the week and, you know, left me high and dry. So, anyway, Dan, good luck on. Now, what's the time frame of having your stitches in, you think? 2 weeks?
2: Probably like 12 days, 10 days.
0: Now, will you remove them yourself?
2: No, I'll let David remove them.
0: You will?
2: Dr. Halpern, yes.
0: You know, I've removed my own stitches on a couple things.
2: But he wants to see me, so I'm not going to deny him that.
0: Yeah, well, because he wants to see his work.
2: Right.
0: On how it's doing.
2: Mm-hmm.
0: And like, has there ever been a time when you've put sutures in somebody and then they come to get them removed or to get them checked, and maybe you see like a dog ear or something that might not be, you know, mending and merging together with the other skin, so to speak, the way you'd like it, and you do like a stitch revision, you know, when you were going to remove them, but instead you might do a stitch revision?
2: That's pretty rare, but every now and then if someone's like, you know, 10 days out, 14 days out, and it's not closing right, I will sometimes substitute stitches. Like, I take out old stitches and put new ones in.
0: Kind of, I mean, one of the greatest examples of this is when Lummy got attacked by his senile Cujo dog.
1: That's right.
0: And went to the emergency room, and it was just some, you know, resident. Was it a nurse, or was it like a resident doctor, kind of like what you were in New Orleans, that may have stitched Lummy up?
2: Was it a nurse? Is it a PA?
1: Yeah, I think it was a PA because the doctor just watched them do it and was kind of like just monitoring.
0: Let them put like eight stitches that you look like you'd be used for tarpon fishing.
1: Yeah.
0: I mean, like, they were just big and coarse and like the bare minimum to close up, you know, that scar. Is that what you get a lot of times, Dan, in the emergency room? Is you don't get a guy that wants, because I think Dan put 49 in you. I think after Dan cut out the eight barbaric stitches that was just used to, you know, as little amount of stitches as they could, I think Dan, when he did his stitch revision, did damn near 50. I think.
1: Yeah, I think it was like, I think six times the amount.
0: And what's that, Dan? Just a guy that's taking his time and using better thread and putting them closer together and as a true artist rather than just like a chop shop.
2: Well, it's that plus when you have a traumatic wound, sometimes you do close it loosely. And so, you know, when you
0: have the assumption of telling the guy, hey, listen, go to a plastic surgeon as soon as you can to get this revised, or do you just leave it loose?
2: No, they leave it loose because they want it to drain. They're expecting an infection.
0: Oh, okay.
2: So when you have an infection coming, you know, you put a couple stitches in there to kind of tack it down and then let it drain.
0: Mm. Well, I mean, if you look at where you got attacked by Senile Cujo, your beard line covers a little bit of it, but for the little bit of the scar that your beard line doesn't cover, like it looks like it's not that big a deal.
1: It's a little crease.
0: Meanwhile, it was a pretty decent gash, wasn't it?
2: Oh, it was a double too, wasn't it?
1: Yes.
2: It was two of them.
1: Yeah, it was two.
0: Now, Lummi, what
1: missed it.
0: What did you do when

0: there right now.
1: Otherwise, because Dr. Dan's just that way. You know, Dr. Dan's a dick till you need him. If Dan would have been in town, I promise you, he would have said, just meet me at the office. I'll get it for you, because the people at the ER are going to barbaric you, and I'm going to put the fine Italian, I'm going to put the finest of Italian thread in you, my friend, and do it right. So, Dan, if you would have been in town, would you have told him to, you know, meet you at the office?
2: Oh, yeah, absolutely. Yeah,
1: absolutely. So, Lummi, we do have the Craigslist voting deal.
0: Yeah, the Creative Roofing is on all the all platforms.
1: Thank you. Go to all of our platforms and look for the Creative Loafing voting. I think it requires you to sign up with an email, I think they just require your email so they can direct market you on various things they got going on. But go in and sign. I think we're in so many. How many different categories are we in? We're like best radio show. Lummi's in there. Dan's in there. Babyface is in there. Diaco Law's in there. Merch Crick's in there. Macho Man's in there. Lummi's in there.
0: Glowbug is in there.
1: Glowbug's in there. I think Angus's.
0: Yes.
1: I think Angus's AC company's in there. We pretty much try to get as many people as we can in there.
0: Yes.
1: So,
0: and it's everywhere. It has a nice thumbnail on it and everything like that.
1: Fantastic. I don't know when the new Landman starts. Does anybody know when the new Landman starts?
0: I think
1: September, maybe.
0: I thought it was the first week of September.
1: Isn't that kind of like with regards to television and streaming seasons? Is September is a season, and then I think like maybe March is a season. You know, and I think they strategically wrap it around school starting in September. People get back to their regular, you know, daily rituals by September. Really, school now. I think globally within the United States, all schools start in August now, like early August.
2: Except the Jersey, Philadelphia area, it's all still after Labor Day.
1: Yeah, same with when I went to high school, we started literally like the Tuesday after Labor Day. Like that's when we started.
2: Yeah, but you went to school like to the end of June almost, right?
1: No. We like the first couple days of June. Like you were out like seniors were out like May 26th, and then everybody else had to go like another week. So you are usually out by the first Friday of June.
0: So it looks like they pushed it. It was supposed to be end of this year. Now they have pushed it to mid to late 2027, and they just started filming. They're going to start filming in September.
1: So hold on, the new Landman doesn't come out like here in a couple weeks.
0: It was supposed to premiere in 2026, and now it's mid to late 2027.
1: Mid to late.
0: Yes.
1: What's the holdup? I thought it was a huge hit. Everybody agreed we're going to a third season. Let's start taping now. And, like, what happened? Was there contract negotiations?
0: Yeah.
1: Or was there, did Billy Joe Bob want, more money? And Allie Larder, the mom, which, by the way, she, I think her daughter got married this past weekend or so. And so the mom on Landman, her real name is Allie Lartner, and I didn't know, she's 50 years old.
2: Whoa. Looks great.
1: I mean, for 50 years old, she looks great, does she not?
0: Whew.
1: And then Lummi, the daughter.
0: Which I sent you an updated, she has two different Instagrams if you want to, she has her own personal one that I.
1: Who does? Michelle Randolph?
0: Yes, I found it.
1: Oh, did you send me another one?
0: Yes.
1: Is it probably far better than that one?
0: Yeah, that's like her publicist one. I think
1: when a person has their own Instagram compared to like maybe their movie studio that they work for, I feel like they're going to, like that's a far better picture of her. This is the daughter, what's her name, Michelle Randolph?
0: Yes.
1: Yeah, she's a smoke show.
2: She's little.
1: Had she? Is that her right here?
2: No, left.
1: That's Allie,
0: I think.
1: Yeah,
0: that's the mom.
2: That's the mom. The daughter's to the left with the heels, and she's still the shortest one.
1: Right here?
2: Yeah.
1: Ah, wow.
2: She's a tiny little thing.
1: She is. She's teeny tiny. She is hot.
0: Oof.
1: So Lummi, they're not 5'6". They don't start Landman till a year from

0: From now?
1: Three. Yeah, it looks like...
0: How about Tulsa King?
1: Well, let's see on that one, because they
0: Tulsa King, I gotta look at all my favorite shows. So Tulsa King, Landman.
2: Is Landman Billy Bob Thornton?
0: Yeah.
2: Okay.
0: Have you seen any of it?
2: I've seen like highlights of it. I haven't
0: You've
2: seen
0: You've got to get into it. Good? You're gonna love it.
2: He's an oil guy?
0: Yeah, he's kind of like, I don't even know how he would remind me of with regards to our circles. He's kind of, I don't know, he's not a Jimmy Cleavis, he's not a Stephen Diaco, he's not a Pity, I don't know who he is, but you gotta watch it, Dan, because you'd love his swagger. He's got so much swagger. When's Tulsa King?
1: It looks like September or October. They haven't...
0: They didn't take any time off. They went right from last season to start shooting again. And they'll have it up here probably in a month or so. Did Mayor of Kingstown, did that, was it over? I'm thinking, when I'm thinking about what I watched in the last season, I'm thinking that might be over, but they could come back with another one, but it seemed like...
1: Yeah, it looks like season 5. I'm trying to see the date.
0: Mayor of Kingstown?
1: Yes.
0: So Tulsa King's coming in about a month. I'll blow through that in about a weekend. I'll blow through it all. Usually have like 10 episodes. I'll blow through that. And then Mayor of Kingstown, they're coming back, right?
1: Yeah, they just have not announced the date, but it's been filmed.
0: What about like 1923? Remember the Yellowstone? They had a spin. So they had Yellowstone, then they had 1923, and then they had the prequel to 23, which was like 1883. And I think they closed that out, but I think Yellowstone and 1923 still has some loose ends. Now, I know they tried to spin Yellowstone into that with Casey, with that U.S. Marshals show, or called Marshals or whatever. And I watched one episode of it. I'm like, this is just like a SWAT version of Yellowstone. Like, I didn't even get into it.
1: Yeah.
0: I watched like a half of an episode, and I'm like, nah. They're trying to make this like a SWAT version of Yellowstone, and nothing can emulate Yellowstone. But supposedly, Yellowstone was coming back maybe with Kevin Costner, and they had all the players, Rip and Beth and Casey and everybody, all the players were coming back. But is Yellowstone just over?
1: I think Yellowstone, well, it's unconfirmed, so it's still up in the air.
2: But they did the Dutton Ranch show, right? Like, they got their own ranch now, the daughter?
1: Yeah, the daughter and Rip
2: have a ranch.
0: Oh, I didn't. Is that on?
1: I think that's on CBS or Paramount.
0: I haven't heard anything about it. Like, I haven't heard a buzz on it at all. Like, the Dutton Ranch. I mean,
2: Well, the two most interesting characters on the show is Rip and Beth.
0: Absolutely. Agreed. Is that doing anything? I mean, I've not heard a buzz on the Dutton Ranch. Does it just show Beth and Rip, you know, married with that problematic kid that they adopted?
1: Well, I think they moved. I think
0: they moved
1: out
0: of Yellowstone.
2: They stole it to the sun,
1: to the
2: right?
1: Indians or the sun. Or I think they moved to Texas. I haven't seen it. I just seen previews of it. But yeah, there hasn't been anything that was.
0: Yeah, nobody's really like. I don't think there's a buzz on it at all or anything like that, right?
1: No, but it looks like they're coming back with a season 2.
0: What, with Dutton Ranch?
1: Yeah,
0: maybe I should go watch it.
2: It's Yellowstone without Kevin Costner.
0: Yeah, which I don't know if I like. Kevin Costner, didn't he big time his way out of the deal? They wanted to shoot another episode. They were all ready for the new season, and he was like, I'm going to do 50 days of taping. And they're like, okay, we'll work around it. We'll do it. And then he like narrowed it down to like 9. After they negotiated like 50 days of taping, then he like got a hair up his ass and said, I can only tape for 9 days because my wife or some kind of bullcrap. And then
2: was he having some marital issues?
1: Yeah, he was
0: having marital issues, and I guess his wife. And I'd be like, listen, bitch, this is what has got me as the most popular, highest paid actor, you know, television series actor in America, if not the world. And if you can't, you know, understand that I got to tape for 50 days, and you know, you can come in with me and stay in my trailer or my hotel or whatever, no big deal, but like I'm not gonna be so pee-whipped that I'm gonna turn down this opportunity, unless Kevin Costner's got so much money that, you know,
2: He's just crapping $1,000 bills, which is not happening. And so it's really frustrating, Bubba.
0: When these women step in.
2: Right. And they ruin a guy's livelihood.
0: Yeah, or career.
2: Yes, their livelihood. Career. They're like, your job is, you know, why can't you take more time off? Or you have to work? Like, yeah, bitch, because you don't have to.
0: It'd be like this. Be like, Dan, let's say you're a big-time resident doctor, and you're just getting out of med school, and you're in New Orleans, right?
2: Right.
0: And you meet a girl in New Orleans, which you did, by the way. You had a couple girlfriends in New Orleans, and you know you're doing your residency, which pays you what?
2: Nothing. $25,000 a year.
0: Yeah. I mean, you're living at the hospital, you're sleeping at the hospital. What are you doing, 60 hours a week at the hospital?
2: No, it's 80, 90.
0: Yeah. I mean, like, it's, you know, you're paying your dues, and you're doing that for 3 or 4 years, and you meet this chick from New Orleans, and she's absolutely a smoke show, and you like her a lot, but, you know, after you get done with your residency, you already got, let's say you don't even have, you have to come to Tampa and start your own brick-and-mortar deal and the struggles of being a brand-new plastic surgeon, because I think when you first started, it was slow. Nobody knew who you were. You didn't have any name recognition. You didn't have any work on the street, so to speak, for people to... I mean, that's how I got to know you, is I saw your work.
2: Well,
0: and so, you know, when you first started, I got to think that you were out hustling, you know, going to the dollhouse and going to various things, handing out business cards.
2: And taking call.
0: Yeah, exactly. And working in a hospital.
2: ERs.
0: So let's say you had an opportunity to come back to Tampa and David Halpern, you know, was already established. And he said, hey, kid, I really think that you're good. I'm going to pay you $200,000 to come and be my assistant for, you know, however many years. Well, that's a hell of a deal, right? To, you know, get started and what have you. Way better than working in residency at New Orleans. And the bitch that you're hooked up with at New Orleans is like, I don't want to leave New Orleans. My family's from here. And so I think I'm going to stay in New Orleans and I want you to stay in New Orleans. Like, bitch, I got a chance to make $200,000 back in Tampa. I'm not staying here in New Orleans. Well, then we, you know, we're not going to make it. You know how many times within my life that I have had a friend that a woman has kept them from expanding their job or their empire or relocation or something like that. Bitches are scandalous in that area. They're the worst. You know, when they start putting pressure on you like that. And like if Kevin Costner's chick or wife, I should say, can't understand that he's got to do 50 days of taping. Big whoop, right? I mean, you've been together for, I think they've been together 20 plus years. If you're not secure enough in your relationship for the man to be able to go and be, you know, 2 months out of, you know, not with you for two. But, I'm thinking, though, if you're Kevin Costner, you got a big ass, you know, Prevost bus that you're that they provide for you, and if your wife or whoever wanted to come and stay for however long she wants, it's very comfortable, right? That or they got them put up at a really really really nice 5-star penthouse hotel while they're not taping. She could stay there, go shopping all day, spend your money. So I don't know. Nothing pisses me off more than when a woman, you know, puts her foot down because she's so insecure and a guy can't go out and make a living.
1: I sent you because everyone in chat saying the Dutton Ranch is obviously better than the Marshalls. So they said that you might like the Dutton Ranch.
0: Really?
1: I sent you the trailer.
0: I will tell everybody in chat, I didn't like the Marshalls. I didn't. So let me see if I can. And I'll just go right to my Gitta box and get this bitch.
3: The best of their heartland.
1: There you go.
0: All right, I got sound coming from. Oh, it's Deadly Intentions. I was playing some Deadly Intentions.
1: Nice.
0: Inside the Hunt of Israel Keys. I tape a new Deadly Intentions today. Dan, I'm gonna print out. Pete sent me some show notes because today we're breaking down the U.S.-Iranian epic. We're breaking that down in ways that most people don't understand. So I'm gonna print out my notes. And during the breaks, I want you to, I don't want to talk about the notes, but I want you to look at Pete's notes and where he's going with this for you to tell me what you think. You know what I'm saying? And
2: yes.
0: And if it's like things that you potentially didn't know or most people, I think you would agree that most people are not looking at this war with Iran in the way that Pete's going to break it down today. because people in the news, regardless if you're right-leaning, left-leaning, middle of the road, whatever, they're only reporting it real time because nobody wants the backstory of this and nobody really cares. They only care about what's happening right now. So I don't know that anybody's really been able to break down the backstory of it, and it's quite different than anything we've heard. And Dan, I can't wait for I'm going to print out my notes during the break and
2: let
0: you look at, because Pete, man, he builds all these modules and what he's going to talk about. I mean, this guy's unbelievable.
3: If either of you want.
0: So let me, this is the trailer of Dutton Ranch.
1: Yes, this is looks like season one, they're coming out with season two.
0: And chat, I gotta be honest with you, chat usually knows what I will like and don't like. Chat, if you're a member of our chat or you listen to the show, I think that you've picked up on what I like.
1: Well, they all said Marshall sucked and this one's better.
0: All right, so they agreed with me.
1: Yes.
0: Marshall's was just a SWAT version of Yellowstone. And so you can't emulate that. So, thank you, chat, for this suggestion. Here is the trailer of Dutton Ranch.
3: If either of you want to walk, I won't hold it against you.
4: I'll be right next to you.
0: Beth is a little, she's a little freak.
1: Yeah.
0: She's an absolute freak.
3: I miss waking up to the mountains.
0: And Rip, you know, he puts up with enough of her being bat crap crazy just to let her be bat crap crazy. But when push comes to shove and Rip lays the law down, you can see that she pushes him so far and he puts up with it to be the good man and husband. And then when he's had enough, the bitch knows to she knows to her place.
2: That's true.
0: You know, like he puts up with way more probably than I would. But then once he finally lays the law down, do you notice old girl just shuts right on up?
2: Yep.
0: Yeah.
4: This life here is gonna work, isn't it?
3: We'll make it work.
0: Somebody said that Rip had ties to Tampa.
1: He lives in Sarasota area.
0: He does.
1: Yeah, Sarasota.
0: Man, that'd be a huge score. Not that I could ever grab that. That'd be more like a Matt Cox, Danny Jones kind of deal. Certainly not me. I know my limitations. Please. Oh, we got to look, Dan, thank God that didn't happen to you.
2: Mm-mm.
0: Hold on. Thank God that didn't happen to you on your biking accident where you look at the ground and is it your hand, right or it's your left?
2: Yeah.
0: Your left hand is, you know, down there on the curb.
2: So screwed.
0: You'd be done. I mean, like, you might be done.
2: Yeah.
0: We're officially putting Dan in a bubble for the weekends.
3: Welcome to Texas, honey.
0: Texas?
1: Yeah, they moved to Texas.
5: To beautiful, beautiful Texas.
0: Let me ask you a question. We're so entrenched into this area. Me having been here since 92, you guys here most of your life. Dan, you have two businesses here, if not more. Lummy, you got business, you know, rental properties and a family and a child. You know, I have my entire family down here now and my business located down here. My business has been located down here since 92. I've had nightclubs and limos and all the other bunch of bull crap. But could any of us think, I could never think about having to go start over in another city?
1: No.
0: I could never think of it. And Dan, all the infrastructure you got built with your mother and your brothers and your brother's company, you know, like it's just
2: be difficult.
0: I could potentially, if I ever had the money, I don't know if I have the money again, but I could potentially have like maybe a summer home. Like Dan, I'm sure you wouldn't mind, you know, when Arlene, you know, maybe leaves us, which I don't say that in a bad way. I'm just saying, you know, obviously both of our moms are getting older and there'll be a day that we don't have them, unfortunately. But what's going to happen to the beach house at that point? Will I'm assuming all three of you, Steve, Jay, you, will own it 1/3, 1/3, 1/3.
2: Correct.
0: At that time, would you spend more time there maybe in the summers?
2: Possibly, yeah.
0: Yeah.
2: Without some of the rules, yeah.
0: Yeah, no, hold on. Are there rules now?
2: There's always rules.
0: Are there rules that keep you away from there?
2: Not to keep me away from there, but keep me and someone else away from there.
0: Right. Oh, I understand. Yes, I understand. So. Yes. Yes, I understand. I exactly understand.
2: Mom rules.
0: Right. that when mom, God bless her little soul, isn't with us anymore, she can't instill those type of rules now, can she?
2: No, she can't.
6: The Edwards.
0: The ghost of Arlene, though, she may roll up in that bitch and cause some havoc.
2: Yeah, hit the fire alarm.
4: It's the Dutton Ranch now.
7: You met Miss Rhea Paloma herself. She's an acquired taste.
4: Beulah Jackson from Grizzly and Gooch.
0: All right, Lemmy, I've seen enough. I'll watch it. I think I'm gonna watch it. Like, Lemmy, could you think about living anywhere else? Like, uprooting your family? I honestly think that you wouldn't mind living in the Panhandle. I think you like it up there.
1: I do. That would be the only place, though.
0: Ashley works remote, so she can pretty much work from anywhere, correct?
1: Yes.
2: Like Panama City?
1: No, like Pensacola.
0: Really?
1: Oh, yeah. Pensacola would be my spot.
0: See, I'd get a, like, maybe a lake home in Warsaw, like on Winona Lake or Chapman Lake or, you know, something like that. But those things are so expensive, I couldn't afford it in today's world. Listen, I think this is my last stop, my little plot of acreage here, my little woods. I think my little woods here is going to be where, you know, the ambulance finally picks me up when I finally die.
2: This is your final resting place?
0: This is it. Yeah. This is it. This is where this best it gets.
2: Will we bury you on the property?
0: No. I don't
2: build like a little mausoleum?
0: I don't want buried. I don't want a headstone. I don't want.
2: Really? You don't want a headstone?
0: Nope.
2: Come on. Where will I piss?
0: Well, the show will quickly pack up and not be a show anymore. You know, I can maybe make some provisions where if Lummy and Macho Man wanted to hobble it along, and, you know, I don't know.
2: You were giving it to Seth 6 months ago.
0: Yeah, well, and I'm not now. I'll give it to you. Yeah. I'll actually set provisions where Brian, Dan, and, well, Gene couldn't. But, you know, maybe get those guys to co-host. I don't even know. Now we're talking about me dying.
1: Do you want your ashes spread on Warsaw's football field?
0: No, I do not. Mm-mm.
2: How about in that lake?
0: My son, if he wants some of my ashes, he can have some. My sister, obviously, and Erica. That's probably all, you know, one third. They're probably each going to weigh 2 pounds. I mean, you know, I wonder what. Now, Dan, I think this is an obvious answer, but the bigger you are, probably the more ashes you produce, correct?
2: Yeah, but, you know, they only give you the number of ashes that fit in the urn. Anything left over probably gets dumped.
0: No, they don't, because they give it to you in a big bag.
2: The extra?
0: Yeah, no, they give the ashes to you in this big cellophane bag. And like,
2: well,
0: the,
2: how do you put it in an urn? You got to do it yourself?
0: Yeah, you got
2: to. It's like at the restaurant, they give you a plastic tray like, and say, here,
0: it's like a doggy bag. You know, it's like a carryout. You know, when you get, they don't give you a plate and utensils. They give you a styrofoam container for you to throw your, you know, filet or whatever you didn't eat in there. And then that's on you how you prepare it at home. So
2: can we sell your ashes?
0: I was thinking about doing that, but that'll be the final grift. And I don't think I should probably do that to the people, you know.
2: Why not? You can make thousands of dollars and make, you know, make your son the beneficiary.
0: Well, I don't know. I'm just thinking about, you know, you have my medical file and you know pretty much everything about me. I send my blood panels to you and all that kind of stuff. What do you think I will die of?
2: You?
0: Yeah.
2: You will die from a sudden cardiac event in your late 70s, early 80s.
0: Really?
2: Yes.
0: Even if I keep up with my heart?
2: Yeah, it'll just eventually go.
0: Yeah, because it probably has worked a little harder. You know, when you push around 300 pounds of oil or blood, in my case, you know, that oil pump is straining more so than pushing around, like, you know, 4 quarts. Being fatter and bigger, do I have more blood than the average guy?
2: Absolutely.
0: Really?
2: Yeah.
0: So, you know, my oil pump has a lot more volume to pump than y'all.
2: And a heart only beats so many times.
0: Oh, meaning it's only scheduled.
2: Good for so many beats.
0: Wouldn't that be cool if they could look at your heart and tell you where you are on your beat count?
2: Right, because it will stop.
0: Listen, Mr. Clem, you get like 10 million beats throughout the year, and you're currently at 9.2 million. So you only got about 800,000 beats left. So then, Dan,
2: 10,000 hours, dude. You're done.
0: Yeah.
1: Jeez.
0: Fabrizi once, I was with Fabrizi about 6-7 months ago having lunch at Mike's, and he said, do you know what? I go, what? He goes, we only got about 1,000 weekends left. I'm like, what? He goes, yeah, we only got about 1,000 weekends left. I'm like, really? He's like, yeah.
2: It's morbid, but it's true.
0: Yeah, it's true. We only got about 1,000 weekends left. I know you're... See, I'm not going to be... I'm not even going to have a headstone like in Warsaw, Indiana, or nothing like that. I'm just going to give my ashes to whoever's around, you know, whoever wants them, and they, you know...
2: They were selling them.
0: But... you know, I did have...
2: I'm making, fine, gonna make some money off you, bitch.
0: I did have an nice. Did have an idea, and it was... A, it was it's really... It's really... I don't know. It's either absolutely brilliant or it's the ultimate grift that people would be offended by. But here's what I'm thinking, Dan. Here's what was my idea, and I got to think that it may not be like it. People may be offended by it, but like I get like a Stanley Cup replica, which you can buy those for like $500 or $600, and then you put my ashes in there. And then everybody that pays whatever, like maybe a couple $100 or something like that, they have their name engraved on my urn.
2: But where's your urn going to be displayed?
0: Well, that's I don't know.
2: I mean, if you maybe we displayed it downtown, that would be cool. If we, you know, displayed it like on your your mantle.
0: It's virtual. So there's a camera on it. You go to Bubba's. Earn.com or, you know, whatever.
2: Does a 360 rotation slowly?
0: Yeah, it's just a constant live feed of my urn that's on one of those little cake things that keep the cake moving. You know, those, right. Those little cake.
2: Oh, boy.
0: And it just
2: like keeps, a slow record player.
0: And it's got you know, like really cool lighting, four-cornered lighting, and then it just spins around. And, it, you know, you look for your name on there. Yeah, that would probably be dumb. You know what might be better is...
2: No, that would be incredible, dude. Just an eternal feed?
0: Yeah.
2: That would be awesome. Who wants a fireplace? I'd rather have your urn spinning.
0: Yeah. And then you have, like, you know, you have the camera close enough where if you know where your name is, you can find... They see, there's my name! And maybe with that, Dan, you get, like, a little locket, you know, sent to you with a little smidgen of my ashes. Just a little, like maybe a...
2: Yeah, offer $99.99.
0: For $99.99... You can get a locket of my ashes and be on my Bubba Stanley Cup urn, your name. But I'm going to have to start selling those before I die.
2: Why?
0: I don't know. I mean, you got to have all that infrastructure in place, don't you?
2: Mm-hmm.
0: You got to have the Stanley Cup. You got to start engraving people's names on it earlier. You just can't do a mass engraving. And people, just like, it would
2: be... you just added, like, a little plaque every time someone bought...
0: Yeah, I mean, potentially. But, you know, like, it's like, you know, people, responsible people, just when they die, they don't contact the funeral, the graveyard, or the cemetery, I should say, and say, I need to buy a plot for my grandpa. And a lot of people have all that laid out already. Pre-bought, they already have their plot pre-bought. They already have their headstone prepaid for. They already have their casket. So it's not a big financial burden on the family. Well, if I have this Stanley Cup already purchased and start selling slots on it now, you're that much more ahead of the game.
2: That's true. But, you know, you also probably need to get go to Nick the Gun Guy and get like a bullet loader so you can get like, you know, 18 grains of ashes per each little vial.
0: Well, you're going to have to find these little vials somewhere on Amazon or somewhere like that.
2: Make a necklace out of it.
0: You're going to find that. You're going to have poor Merch Crick, instead of packing and shipping Bub Army shirts, she's going to be doing teaspoons of my ashes into these sealable.
2: I could just see her like naked with just like a white, like a little white bunny suit on. And goggles and, you know, a respirator, yeah. Just transferring ashes.
0: I don't think that's probably something we should do.
2: Oh, that's
0: Let's just
2: awesome.
0: Try to make as much money as we can while I'm alive and not try to shake people down in death. But that would be me, you know, the ultimate grifter, the ultimate, you know, the ultimate huckster, the ultimate snake oil salesman. Did you know Bubba even, like, that might actually let me lead to my, you know, my famous, you know, urban legend lore in the fact that bitch... That guy was so, his fans loved him so much that he sold 500 people a Stanley Cup placement, their name on his urn to be forever shown on bubbasurn.com or whatever. I mean, we would.
2: You
0: don't think it would make me live in infamy, or would it make me be the ultimate grifter? Like, there's a fine line there, Danny. Either I'm a pimp. or I'm a poser.
2: You know, Gene Simmons is doing it.
1: Well, you mean Gene Simmons has his own caskets.
0: Yeah, his own caskets.
1: And people know about it.
0: I don't want to do Bubba Army caskets.
2: I don't think you should do that. But I think that, Gene Simmons will listen to this, and he's going to sell his ashes upon his
0: death. Gene Simmons would be like, man, that fat radio guy had a pretty good idea.
2: Mm-hmm.
0: We're going to get a replica Stanley Cup. It's going to be called the Kiss Cup, right?
2: Right.
0: And me and Paul Stanley and all the other Kiss guys are going to have our ashes put in here, and you Kiss Army, which, by the way, Kiss is the first band to have, like, is to use Army. I know, I'm Bubba Army, but Kiss Army, and trivia question, you can even look it up. Do you know where the Kiss Army was established?
1: Terre Haute, Indiana.
0: The very first person that thought of having a fan group for Kiss was in Terre Haute, Indiana, and they called it the Kiss Army. So you call it the Kiss Cup, right, Dan? If my price is $199, then they're probably $399. Mm-hmm. You know what I'm saying? Because they're far more popular.
2: Sold out. Pre-sales.
0: You only get they'll know how many names you can put on that cup. The manufacturer will be able to tell you based on how big you make the name. Price, sell it out.
1: Daniel Pfeiffer, $25.
0: Thank you, Jim. Lummy, we don't call it the Kiss Cup. Do you know what we call it?
1: What?
0: The Clem Cup.
1: The Clem Cup.
0: Yeah. Coming soon. Ladies and gentlemen, another way for me to shake you right down to zero. But, Lummy, we would say that total would go to your year-end BARP deal.
1: So do we need to start looking that up?
0: Does BARP? Yeah, we need to look at replica Stanley Cups. Not cheap ones either. Like, it's going to cost us some money.
2: Think about the backside. You won't enjoy it, but we will.
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0: full of trolls that immediately tried to spin Dan's injury on his forearm as violent content. The YouTube algorithm immediately shut us down. I mean, it really put a serious damper on, you know, the way we garner views and monetize, you know, every show. And finally, somebody with a human, I think, from YouTube analyzed it and quickly, you know, turned all community standard strikes off. And we regained control of that particular show, being able to put pre-rolls and what have you. But it's just absolutely amazing as to the hate that a certain amount of people have for this program when we, you know, all we do is come in here, try to do our best. It may not be your cup of tea, but do you really have to be such a loser that you have to hate listen every second? And I have some inside intel from YouTube that says by 10 minutes, and Gary probably has the same amount of intel, within 10 minutes of the program starting, there are anywhere between 5 and 15 complaints, suggested we're breaking community standards and YouTube guideline complaints within the first 10 or 15 minutes. It just goes to show you, the minute they turn the show on, I didn't know that YouTube has a complaint button, but I think they do.
1: Yeah, it's like a report button.
0: Yeah, and so within 5 to 10 minutes of our program, we've already been reported. We could very well just be talking about the weather or what I got going on in life or the fact that I'm going to try to gouge people for $300 to be on my Bubba Death, my Klim Cup. Like, something that's not a community standards violation, something that's not objectionable, something that's not violent, but sure enough, within 10 minutes every day, we got it. So I applaud you guys, and man, continue, please. Continue. Keep doing what you're doing, my friend. I'm glad that I occupy rent in your head, my friends. You can't let me go. As much as you hate me, I don't know you, so I can't even really infiltrate your life at all. You're all a bunch of nobody has their real name up there. You know, you don't see Larry Plummer or Troy Tabata or Jeff Patterson. You don't see real people that can, you know, stand by whatever nonsense they post and be the real person that they are. You know, it's all these make-believe screen names that are all anonymous because you're a bunch of pussies. Be a real man and say, here's my real name, and Bubba, you have the ability to look me up and see what I do for a living and contact my employer. Oh, no, God forbid that turnabout's fair play now, is it? No, of course not. So anyway, Lummy, I keep doing what you're doing. I'm glad that my show that you hate, that you listen to more intently than a guy like, let's say, Fish on the J, who probably catches a lot of the show but doesn't sit there and transcribe it and think of or write things down or post things that he hates about it, how much it sucks, what we need to do better. And in fact, the only thing that could make this show better is if I would die.
1: Oh,
0: that's what they want. They want me to die. They want their show to die. They want me to die. That's how much disdain and hate there is.
2: You think they'll buy ashes?
0: Oh, of course not. No, of course not. And so anyway, I wish you haters the best. Keep on hating. Please. I'd like to have more. More. Just really turn it up. Get into my personal life. Dig deep, my friend. And keep on keeping on. Yeah, thanks. My question is, Dan, I don't think you've ever lived in the places that you've lived, from your residency to your undergrad to your medical school. I think probably the most exotic, furthest place might either be Duke or New Orleans. I don't know that you've ever lived anywhere that was earthquake prone. I don't think any of us really have. And my question is, we all all of us in here know what we're supposed to do for a hurricane. Like, we all know. You know, you keep an eye on the weather. If you are rich enough, like J.D. Acco, to have a backup generator, you got that. And then maybe if you're really, really Mac and you live on the water, you got those storm shutters. You know what I mean? Like those automatic storm shutters that come and make your house a complete fortress. Like, you know, like that's about the best you can do down here in Florida. That along with having, you know, water and batteries and, you know, potentially some type of radio. That's if, like, all hell broke loose and, you know.
2: A gun.
0: A gun. Yes, it's important because, you know, it may have to be, you know, is it called loitering or looting?
2: Looting.
0: Looting. Loitering's just hanging out, right?
2: Correct.
0: Looting is when you go into the 7-Eleven that got hurricaned and walk in, grab all their stuff, through the front window and don't pay for it because the place is closed. So realistically, we all have a pretty good idea on what we're supposed to do in hurricanes. And the worst case scenario is after you've buttoned up your place, if you're going to get a direct hit, you leave. You leave. I don't know that any of us have ever left. Dan, even when you got a direct hit on your home that caused hundreds, I'm not going to get into your finances, but caused hundreds of thousands of dollars for you. And I think just within the last 6 months, you've gotten it all. But like, it's taken a couple years for you to get all the damage that was done to your home. Finally, I think you're finally done.
2: Yeah, it took over a year.
0: Yeah.
2: And another thing is, you know, and Lummy can attest to this, that you start fixing things and you find other things that are broken.
1: Right. Especially on an older house.
2: Yeah. Right. Surprise, surprise.
0: So, of which, Lummy, I got to get a hold of Morgan Exteriors because I got some in the law, because I have like log cabin siding.
1: Yes.
0: It's not really a log cabin per se, but I have log cabin siding. It's kind of a log cabin. It's not like the type of quality log cabin that Tom Bean has in LJ, but it's probably like a log cabin kit, maybe.
2: But it's like on the inside too, isn't it?
0: Yeah. It's
2: not real logs?
0: No, those are real logs. Big beams and things like that. Yeah, okay. That's all real. But it's not like when you have a real log cabin, like the ones that cost millions and millions of dollars, like Tom, they go out and harvest these trees and cut them down and then form them to fit the particular beam area they need for your custom log cabin. That's how I just got probably a cabin kit. You know what I'm saying? But yeah. In doing so, Lummy, some of my exterior siding from the people that had this place before me and then subsequently us, where the irrigation hits some of these log siding, they've become kind of rotted, like flimsy, waterlogged. And I wonder if Morgan Exterior does that sort of thing. I'm thinking they do.
1: Yeah,
0: I mean, anything to do with windows and doors and siding.
2: Fascia. Yeah.
0: Yeah, fascia. I think they do all of that.
1: Yeah, so, they do. When I was doing the house in Tampa, I had siding put on it, some wood siding, and I had them quote me.
0: Oh, okay.
1: Yeah, so they do it.
0: Fantastic. But this is like a particular, like, looks like log siding, but I'm sure that they got that too, right?
1: Yeah.
0: Right. So anyway, and back to my original deal about the hurricane, we all know what we're supposed to do. Now, a lot of us don't do it. You know, inevitably, Dan, you probably were in a mandatory evacuation zone, and they probably wanted you to evacuate. You didn't.
2: For Helene, yes.
0: Yes.
2: I did not evacuate.
0: No, neither did I.
2: I watched the water come up.
0: So we know what to do with hurricanes. And then living in Indiana, I also know what to do with tornadoes. In tornadoes, you're supposed to, if you have a basement, get to the basement. Otherwise, you're to get to the bathroom or the most interior closet. And then there's actually, I forget what side of the house you're supposed to be on, but there's the southeastern side of the house or something like that. If you live in Indiana and Tornado Alley, you learn what side that house is. I haven't been there for so long, so I'd have to refresh. But they want you to get to the basement, and if you're outside, they want you to lay in a ditch, the lowest part of the terrain is where they want you. Okay, but what do you do for an earthquake?
2: Stand under a mantle, like a frame of a door.
0: Is that what what they do?
2: Supposedly the strong part.
0: Yeah, but I mean, like, what if you're...
2: Stay low and be where, like, a door threshold. Like,
0: but for an earthquake, like, you know, stuff's falling off of big buildings onto the ground. Stuff might be, you know, I think maybe being out in the country might be the most... Like, but not that everybody can get out to the country. And I don't think that earthquakes really give you... Okay, tornadoes give you a little bit of warning, like maybe... 15-20 minutes.
2: Yeah, but they're in an area that's prone to tornadoes. They're used to them. They have tornado sirens. Earthquakes are different, man. They just come out of nowhere.
1: Yeah.
0: Yeah, I mean, that's what I'm saying. Earthquakes, they don't give you a warning. Mm-mm. They don't give you a warning at what's this, Lemmy? Is this the one from yesterday in Columbia?
1: Yeah. I was going to say, what do you do for that?
0: Yeah. What? So, Dan, you could stand in your little door jam all you want, buddy, but what happens when something like this comes out? Go ahead and store it.
1: That's a hospital,
0: but hold
1: too.
0: On now. Dan might be correct in the fact that if you were standing right in here, right here, right?
2: Safe.
0: Let's see if this area right here, which seems to be probably structurally, you got two concrete columns, very short ones, not big, long, and then another short one right there. I mean, I guess, Dan, if you're in an open, like, street area and you can see all the skyscrapers around you, you know, maybe you'll be okay, right? You know, because you could see this stuff. Like, they can see this building deteriorating in front of them. If there's nothing behind them, you're probably okay, right?
2: Yes.
0: Yeah, whatever he just said. So anyway, Lemmy, there are 111 people died.
1: So far, 132.
0: Oh, is it 132 now?
2: Dude, the worst problem with earthquakes is open fractures. So when you get crushed in a collapsed building, you end up breaking bones, and they're open fractures, meaning that there's a wound associated with the fracture. And so,
0: meaning like it broke the skin?
2: It broke the skin. It's not necessarily still sticking out of the skin, but it broke the skin as well as breaking the bone. And they all get infected.
0: So, a 7.4
2: it's big.
0: Magnitude, which is the largest quake to hit South America ever on record. And Lemmy, you're saying the death toll was 111 last night, but now it's bumped up to 138?
1: 132.
3: Other news now in Colombia, where the search for survivors continues after a catastrophic earthquake toppled dozens of buildings. The epicenter of this 7.4 magnitude event.
0: Look at that.
3: About 250 miles west of Bogota, more than 100 people are dead, and tonight many others are missing in the rubble. Lily Luciano is tracking late developments.
4: Tony, good evening.
0: 132 dead.
4: Colombia's new president announced that more than 100 people are dead. And
0: now, Dan, can you build, like, you know, like, when every time we have a hurricane,
2: Japan does.
0: But every time we have a hurricane, then, you know, they put new codes in and things like that, and then new home construction, you know, supposedly is more hurricane resilient. So when you have an earthquake, do they put new building codes in? And I don't know that you can really do anything to an earthquake. I mean, would it be
2: well, in Japan, they have a lot of earthquakes, and most of the Japanese homes and smaller buildings are built so they can withstand an earthquake. They flex and they go back and forth, and some newer constructions in these earthquake prone areas have that same sort of flexible joint construction, so that if there's a shift, it doesn't just crumble, it just flexes.
0: So it's more like the foundation type deal.
2: It's the transition between the foundation and the rest of the building, as well as the top of the building. I mean, all of it flexes. Japanese buildings, a lot of them have some flexibility to them, so they don't just collapse.
0: So, Lummy,
1: all the earthquakes that have happened in Colombia in the last couple of weeks.
0: Oh, my God. Look at this. 21 hours ago, 22 hours ago, 3 days ago, 5 days ago, a week ago, 2 weeks ago.
2: So they've had a little warning.
0: Yeah. 2 weeks ago. 2 weeks ago, 3 weeks ago, 3 weeks ago. Like, you know, 3 weeks ago, they were having 4.6ers.
2: Every another point is twice as powerful.
0: Well, this one goes 4.7 to 3.8 to 4.4 to 4.3 to 4.2 to 4.4. Like, and so this was just within the last 4 weeks. So a month ago on June 17th, which is more like 3 weeks ago, they had a 4.5. And then on the 17th, they had another 4.7. And then on the June 21st, they had a 3.8. Then on June 28th, they had a 4.4. Then on July 15th, they had a 4.3. Then on July 16th, they had a 4.2. Then on July 18th, they had a 4.4. July 20th, a 4.6. July 20th, a 4.3. July 23rd, a 4.6. July 25th, a 4.4. July 26th, it seems like, Dan, they go in either 1 or 2 days increments. July 26th, 4.7. July 26th, same day, 3.7. August 2nd, 4.4. August 6th, 4.3. August 7th, 4 days ago, a 3.7. Yesterday, a 7.4. And then an hour after that, they had a 5.
1: That's scary.
0: So, Dan, what would be causing all of these back to back to back to back, and in some days two?
2: A shift to the tectonic plates.
0: That's what's causing it?
2: Mm-hmm.
1: Ned's his herpes, $10.
0: So is there like some kind of
2: tectonic plate that runs right through there?
0: And that's,
2: it's slowly shifting.
0: And a tectonic plate is kind of the foundation that the soil and earth lay on, right?
2: Yes.
0: It's kind of like the tectonic plates are the bones, and you know, the soil is the skin of, if you were to like talk
2: the
0: about
2: the earth's crust. Yeah. Yes, you could say it like that.
0: Yeah,
2: that's a good analogy.
0: The bones would be the tectonic plates, and mm-hmm. then your skin would be the earth,
2: right.
0: Or the ground, or soil, if you will.
2: Sure.
4: Dozens were injured following the 7.4.
0: I'm telling you, Lemmy, I'm moving out of Columbia.
1: Yeah, no kidding.
2: It was hot until this year.
0: Unless I'm doing cocaine travel, trade.
4: 4 magnitude.
0: Isn't that the cocaine capital of the world?
1: Yes.
0: Columbia?
2: It was at one point.
4: Earthquake that left thousands of Colombians scrambling in fear. In Cali, the third largest city in the country, local officials confirmed reports of residents trapped in buildings. Nearly 2,000.
0: So, Dan, think about this. There's people in there. There's people.
2: Oh, I know.
0: In
2: buried,
0: that rubble.
2: Buried with open fractures.
0: Now, could you live, Dan, if you had like a little breathing hole? You know, like let's say you're in this pile right here, but you're kind of in the back, but you do have a way to air. Like, are you screaming, or are you unconscious, or are you dead, or some numb, or all the above?
2: You could be unconscious, but you have that open fracture, which is getting infected. And so this is why the people, they can still pull them out. They'll be severely dehydrated. Okay. They'll be maybe hypothermic, maybe not because it's Colombian and still warm. But the problem is they have these open fractures that are getting infected.
0: How long could a person live under rubble if you had air?
2: 6 days.
0: Oh, you can live that long?
2: Yeah, you're about 6 days without water.
0: But what if like you got a big rock on your leg and it's completely crushed your femur, your largest bone in your body, you know, and you're sitting there with a crushed femur and you're probably in shock. What's it called? Anaphylactic? What's it called?
2: Well, you think of anaphylactic shock, but that's not the kind of shock that you're talking about. You're talking about hypovolemic shock where you lose blood.
0: Yeah.
2: That kind of shock. You won't go 6 days. It'll go faster.
0: You'll go like what? A couple days?
2: Yeah.
4: Buildings are damaged or collapsed throughout the country, according to the National Unit for Disaster Risk Management.
5: Personas atrapadas.
4: Cali Mayor Alejandro Eder urged residents to remain calm and report any damage as soon as possible. Cali Mayor Alejandro Eder urged residents to...
0: No, I was just rubble.
4: ...remain calm and report any damage as soon as possible. President Avilar...
0: Do trees fall over sometimes?
2: Sometimes, yeah.
4: Pablo Espriella traveled to Bogota today and said he...
0: Now, Dan, what makes it that this building right here... This little cap, this little, you know, domed building that was probably a place of worship or government, probably a worship place. Looks like kind of a, yeah, I think there's a big.
1: Yeah, church, yeah.
0: Yeah, it's a church. There's a big cross at the top of it. What makes it be okay? It looks like it's structurally fine. And this place here, just straight rubble.
1: One was built in the 1500s. The other one was built nowadays.
4: Mm-hmm. But lead recovery.
0: In the 1500s, they didn't scrimp.
1: No, they cared about their property.
2: And they knew there were earthquakes.
1: Yeah.
2: Surprise.
6: No están solos. Colombia tiene un presidente.
0: Hold on, it looks like this guy's on. This guy's on a private plane.
2: He's got balls doing this from a private
0: jet.
2: You're
0: not alone. Colombia has a president who cares about the people and who will do everything in his
6: gente y que hará todo lo que esté
0: power to help the most difficult moments.
2: Yeah, and even then this pretty Colombian waitress is going to come give me my gin and tonic on my way to.
0: Even if I'm out of the country on business. And I have to get there as fast as I can. I tape this message before I get on the plane because yep. I don't think it's a good look
2: nope.
0: for you to be flying in a, you know, arguably a $10,000 to $12,000 an hour private plane at the expense of the fine, Colombians who now have, in some instances, lost everything that they own. And you're on a private plane headed back. You either do one or two things. You either shoot that. Well, you do. You just shoot it while you're, got some terrain background. You know, you do not shoot it in a plane. This looks so ostentatious and so douchebag.
2: Disconnected.
0: Yeah.
6: A su alcance para ayudar.
0: I got the power to help you in the most difficult moments, even though I'm flying in a Falcon 50 headed back there at your expense.
6: En los momentos. Más difíciles.
4: The Colombian geologist.
0: Piece of shiz.
1: He just got into office 3 days ago, too. Yeah.
0: Oh, really?
2: Really? Yeah.
0: 4 days. He's out celebrating.
4: This is the strongest earthquake recorded.
0: Look at
2: the whole side, the whole building.
0: But look at the little car or taxi cab or something. It looks like it's got three-wheel motion. Watch.
4: Service is reporting this is the strongest earthquake recorded in Colombia, at least in the last decade. This earthquake was on the same South America.
0: Man, Dan, I got to tell you, CBS News, they must have some reporters that are standing by, ready to fly anywhere at any time, at any moment. Because
2: she's local. This chick's local to Colombia.
0: No, I don't think she is.
2: She's an American they sent down there?
0: Yes, absolutely.
2: Colombia's far.
0: Well, I'm just saying, like, if they'll CBS. No,
2: she's she's in Puerto Rico.
0: Oh, she's in Puerto Rico.
2: Look, it's San Juan, Puerto Rico.
0: Oh, yeah.
2: So she's stationed in Puerto Rico.
0: All right. So she's stationed in Puerto Rico, and they just probably.
2: It's all South America.
4: At least right. In the last decade.
0: Exactly.
4: This earthquake.
0: So they're trying to pull a fast one on you because they're trying to make it look like she's there.
2: Yeah, I thought she was.
0: But then they cover their ass by just throwing the little Puerto Rico gimmick up there. Like the last. If you look, this is like the last 15 seconds of the whole piece. And there hasn't been her from Puerto Rico up until now.
4: Is on the same South American fault region.
0: Boom.
2: Wow.
0: There's exactly 11 seconds left in this piece.
4: That rocked Venezuela back in June, killing more than 6,000.
0: So they're trying to fake the funk like she's in Colombia, but really she's in Puerto Rico. Bunch of fakers. When we return, I love when celebrities say, "Hey, I tried sobriety. I didn't have near the fun I did when I used to get drunk and high, and I'm going back to getting drunk and high. I can manage it. I'm Brad Pitt." When did you ever see Brad Pitt is beside himself, completely drunk and high, and he cannot participate or be involved in this film, or he held up taping for 3 or 4 days because he was, on a bender? You never hear of that. Brad Pitt, I think had gimmick control. And he reveals that he started drinking again after 7 years of sobriety. I like that. Don't sit here and have to be sober and be a nerd. Get high, get drunk, have fun. You're Brad Pitt.
2: I think when he got sober is when he got separated from Angelina Jolie.
1: Yeah, he did, yeah.
2: When he realized, sober, like, this crazy bitch sucks. Isn't that good for me. All these black kids running around?
0: Yeah, I got all these Cambodians. I got all these Cambodians running around here.
2: F am I doing?
0: And I got this hot bitch that wants to leave me, and I've been sober. If I would have been drunk and high, I could have taken the edge off all of this nonsense, right? Yeah. Like, I got black kids from Cambodia and my wife hates me. Let's get high.
2: Who do you think's a better actor? Snook Slayer asked, Tom Cruise or Brad Pitt?
0: Tom Cruise.
1: Oh, it looks like
2: Whoa. You really think Tom Cruise is a better actor?
0: No, hold on. Let me
2: He's a bigger actor.
0: Let me clarify. I think Tom Cruise has made in his career probably three times the amount that Brad Pitt, if not more.
2: Agree.
0: But I think as far as just pure acting ability, I would lean towards Pitt being a little bit more what I like than Cruise, who tends to be a little like, you know, MI, Mission Impossible, all of that nonsense. I'm not necessarily into that, but I loved Ocean's 11 and Fight Club and some of the things, some of Brad Pitt's franchises.
2: Inglourious Bastards.
0: Oh, I loved it. Like, I think he's a better actor for me, but I think that Cruise probably has way more money than he's made in his career.
1: It looks like Brad Pitt, it looks like they got divorced, but it wasn't official till 2024, and it looks like he got sober during that 6-7 years of having to divorce Jolie because of the kids and everything, all the legal battles.
2: Yeah.
1: He didn't want to look like a big drunk.
2: Right.
0: I'd rather be

0: Oh, jeez.
1: Come on.
2: Don't listen to him. We hate him. Oh,
3: man, this sucks.
1: What the?
4: I'd like to move this thing along.
5: 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It's the Bubba the Love Sponge Show.
6: 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It's all at Deadly Intentions Show, and that's courtesy of Gary Cantrell. Thank you, Gary. And so last week, you know, usually Deadly Intentions, it's about, you know, serial killers. I think our first one was the Gilgo Beach killer with the Rex Hiraman guy who just got sentenced to three life sentences in New York. And then our second one was the Golden State killer, who was a serial killer out of the California area and a cop. And then our third one that we dropped 4 days ago was called Inside the Hunt for Israel Keys, America's most elusive killer. This guy was out of Anchorage, Alaska, and would fly to the continental United States 2 years before he was going to commit a crime and bury basically what he called murder kits, like in the woods somewhere, only he knew where they were, so that when he traveled to that area, he, you know, one of the things that they cops go look for is they go look for surveillance of all the, you know, the Ace Hardwares and the Home Depots and the Lowe's, and see who bought, you know, lime and shovels and bucket, you know, things to kill people with. And when they would go and search for, they couldn't find any because he'd been there 2 years before, and nobody rolls it back 2 years. I don't even know that surveillance systems, major corporation surveillance systems, even retain something 2 years ago. I don't think they have the ability. I mean, they might, maybe. And so last week when we were taping the cartel, how the North American drug trade works, part one, which was from like the 1600s clear till 1997 or 87. So we taped that one. That'll be available. And then I because I was done with Pete and he was getting ready to go home and I was saying goodbye to him, and I just said, hey Pete, you know what, because he's so smart, he's a financial day trader, he knows a lot about the stock market, he knows a lot about financing. You know what, one of the things that he went to prison for is he did a lot of the cartel's money laundering. He would hide the money in various offshore accounts and knows a lot about that. And so I just haphazardly said, hey Pete, what do you think about this Iran US war, epic fury? Like, are we ever gonna get out of it? Is there a way out? How did we get in? Did we get in for the right reasons? What's gonna happen? And he started in on this whole thing. I mean, he started really breaking it down, unlike any way that I've had anybody break it down before. Dan touched on it. I've since printed out Pete's notes for today, because he sends me a whole
7: packet.
6: Yeah. That I need to be, as the co-host, that I need to be prepared for and ask questions and what have you. And so he, you know,

0: dentist packet late last night, and so I printed it, but I printed a copy for Dan, too, because I wanted to Dan, because this is what Pete's going to talk about today. And so I printed a copy for Dan, and Dan, what just off the top of your head, or just, you know, what do you think of 1, 2, 3, 4, like his 6-page packet? I know you've gone through various, the talking points and various things. What's your opinion?
1: I think that he's dead on. And like I said, I think, you know, the whole problem with oil and us is that we're trying to protect oil being traded in dollars and not in another currency. And our interests in protecting the dollar include protecting those that are trying to trade oil outside of the dollar. And that's one of the reasons we hit Venezuela as well as Iran. It makes sense. And the other thing is, you know, we tried to squeeze China, but then China squeezed us back with the rare earth.
0: And now we look stupid because right. China said, oh, you want to put 150% tax on or tariff on us? That's okay. We're going to completely stop the exports of precious metals and magnets. That's where we get, like, all of the Raytheon and Boeing and Ford and Chevy and anybody that has sent, you know, makes cars or trucks or weapon systems or airplanes all need precious metals and magnets, and they get the majority of those from China. So when Ford and Chevy and Boeing and Raytheon all go to Trump and say, hey man, your tariff's great, but they have shut down all precious metal exports to us, and we can't build our product. We're going to have to shut plants down. So, I mean, to summarize, here's what the summary is. To understand why the administration was forced into a multi-front decapitation strategy in late 2025, one must first understand the structural insolvency of the post-1945 U.S. dollar system. The American empire functions solely by forcing foreign nations to buy U.S. Treasury bonds to pay off old, maturing debt. That is kind of the summary of what he gets into, and I have not heard anybody break it down like this yet. Fox, CNN, NBC, CBS, ABC, Bill Maher, Joe Rogan.
1: They don't want us to know that.
0: I don't know that anybody has, Candace Owens, you know, Megyn Kelly, Tucker Carlson. I you know, Tucker's not afraid to say anything. I've never heard Tucker have a guy come on and talk about all of this. And
1: I'm the first guy that ever mentioned the fact that we were trying to protect the dollar from outside currencies.
0: Yeah. And nobody, like, that wasn't a long-ass discussion. It was just a fleeting observation.
1: Mm-hmm.
0: So today, man, Pete, I don't know if we can. You did tell me yesterday some good news that we might be able to get it up by Thursday based on this new guy that Gary's using, but we might not be able to either, and it might wait till next Thursday. Either's good with me.
2: Okay.
0: If it takes till next Thursday, because Dan, here's the deal. I don't think that we're going to have this war resolved by next Thursday.
1: Never.
0: Never.
1: Never. So, not at this pace.
0: So what I'm saying is this is somewhat timely, but not timely enough that I could take a week and 3 or 4 days to really, really make sure it's done correctly. So what I'm saying, Lemmy, is let's not even plan for this Thursday. Let's plan for next.
2: Okay.
0: And then let's really make, you know, let's make sure we get into the Shutterfly and really have, you know, a little bit more graphics than we usually have, because, you know, you can find, you know, with regards to this particular war and what we're doing and the missiles we're blasting off and, you know, the bond market and interest rate, you can find all of that modern day pretty quickly. Just have Gary and the other guy try to build quite a bit of graphics in this particular piece.
2: Will do.
0: I'm taping this with Pete today. I am so excited. just because, well, I got one of the smartest people that I know in the world, Dr. Dan Diaco, and he went through the 6 pages and he was like, wow, this guy is dead on, and there's nobody talking about this. I mean, Dan, outside of your fleeting, hey, this is all about the U.S. petrodollar, I don't know that I have seen anybody break it down this extensively.
1: No, they haven't.
0: So I taped that today. We'll drop it next Thursday. It is going to be absolutely brilliant. if it's as brilliant as what he was describing to me last week, 2 weeks ago, I mean, we were scheduled to tape Cartel Part 2 today. And I like, whoa, hold on. The Cartel Part 2, we can tape that anytime. That's not timely. The information that you're telling me as to why America is involved in this epic fury, how we got there, why we got there, where we're heading, and how fragile our economy is, and how we really, really shouldn't have probably screwed with China, and we probably shouldn't have done this. Nobody's saying that. That's far more timely, and I got to get that on the air, than Cartel 2. So Cartel 2 will be thereafter. Next week's kind of a special, next Thursday's kind of a special, as kind of a pop culture as it's happening special, and I can't wait. Here's a Brad Pitt piece.
2: Brad Pitt says he's drinking alcohol again after 7 years of sobriety.
0: After 7 years of going through a divorce with Cambodian kids. And big-ass headed Angelina Jolie, who, she's hot, but the hotter you are, the more batshiz crazy you are, too. I mean, can we at least all agree to that? The hotter a chick, and Dan, you dabble in this world and have, the hotter a chick is, the chances is the more crazy she is deep down.
1: Yep.
0: Yeah. You get some chick that's like a 7 or an 8, maybe even an 8.5. That bitch is probably pretty buttoned up. Got her crap together a little bit. You get a 9 or a 10, she has absolutely been coddled and handled all of her life, glad-handed all of her life, very rarely told no because she's so hot and people just fall over themselves to be, with or by or her friend, and she doesn't really have a concept on how life really works because she's been glad-handed all of her life and just pushed through. Listen, America, or the world for that matter, we are still very much built on looks. If you're good looking, really good looking, you get a pass in life. You do. I mean, even though today's society, we want to put fat black girls on the Sports Illustrated cover, that's okay. We can get, we've tried to become inclusive.
1: Well, the black pass has been around for 40 years.
0: But we try to be inclusive and woke and all this kind of deal. But when push comes to shove, it's all about being hot. If you're hot, noticeably hot, then you're going to get a pass in life.
1: Right? They just handed me an MD.
0: Yeah, Dan's hot, and they said, you don't have to go to medical school.
1: Here you go, kid.
0: You're a doctor, and you know what? While we're at it, go ahead and be a lawyer, too, you good-looking son of a bitch. what else do you want to be? You want to be the sheriff? You want to be the governor? What do you want to be? You're so goddamn hot, buddy. What do you got? Tell me of the last, hold on, I got news. Tell me of the last just grotesquely ugly politician. We don't elect ugly people for the most part. Well, it's getting a little bit where we kind of do. But, clear up until recently, even politicians and mayors, and they had to be kind of attract, not grotesque.
1: Isn't there a light bulb head? Somali congressman?
0: Yeah, exactly. Yeah. I said we've kind of strayed away from that in today's woke trans weirdness. But when you are good looking, attractive, like stunningly attractive, like we've all been in the bar where hot chicks walk in and then there's the 10 that walks in, right? And everybody's like, oh Jesus God, who the hell? What the hell is going? Whew. That bitch has been handed a pass all of her life.
2: The topic came up when the F1 and Fight Club actor was doing a recent interview.
0: By the way, the F1 movie was great, and he did a great job in it.
1: Great job.
0: He honest to God, really made you believe that he had the skill set to be an F1 driver. It was shot so well.
1: Mm-hmm.
0: And he did such a good job. He was
1: Stallone made a movie like this, and it was horrible.
0: Stallone made it's called Driven. It was horrible. Remember when he did Ford vs. Ferrari?
1: Yeah.
0: Brad Pitt. That was believable and shot well.
2: For Esquire, Pitt offered the interviewer a glass of wine, which prompted the reporter to ask him whether the wine was only for guests. Pitt said, no, I was sober for 7 years. He continued with a little laugh, and then I got back off the wagon. The actor went on to clarify that his drinking is now in a more restrained manner, I got overconfident a couple
0: times. Kind of looking old there, isn't he?
1: He is old.
0: I know, but he's kind of looking like he's kind of showing his age there a little bit. Yeah, right, old.
2: Times went, yep, nope, not good for me.
0: I think it's his hair.
3: I think his hair is long. Yeah,
1: yeah, when he bags under his eyes don't help.
0: Yeah, that's true. And Dan, you got procedures for that, don't you?
1: Mm-hmm.
2: Not in big quantities. When asked what
0: I heard, and Dan, you can tell me if I'm wrong. I heard the reason why people get bags in their eyes is because they don't have the like a certain lymph, like a gland drainage, and it's from that particular gland or whatever's underneath your
1: eye. That's when you get a festoon, which is a little bit lower. You ever see them? Like not that much lower, but like half inch lower.
0: Is it from not good drainage of your sinuses?
1: It is. It could be a fluid buildup.
0: So do you go in there and just try to like strip out?
1: It's hard to get rid of it.
0: Oh.
2: That meant in practice, the 62.
0: I mean, you have to have a bag under your eye surgery.
1: Yeah.
0: Do you?
1: I have it. I do it.
0: What does that entail?
1: Well, if it's just confined to the eyelid, you take out the fat from the inside, you take out the skin from the outside, and sometimes you do a little courtesy stitch to prevent it from getting stretched out.
2: 2-year-old Star explained, I can have a few glasses of wine, but I can't have a lot. I have to be professional about it. In a 20.
0: Just go to. Now, see, he looks good there, but is that 17? He should just go to weed.
3: I think he does that, too.
2: 17 GQ interview, Pitt talked about getting sober. A couple years later...
0: Yeah, if you got weed, you don't need alcohol. Like, you don't.
2: He told the New York...
0: I guess you can stack, right? Let me, like, bodybuilder stack, like, deck on top of test. I guess you could stack, you know, weed on top of wine, I guess, maybe for a kicker.
3: Yeah, sometimes some people have a little bourbon.
0: Yeah.
2: Times that he spent a year and a half in an all-male recovery group in Alcoholics Anonymous.
0: Sounds like a boring to me.
3: Yeah.
1: All-male recovery group?
0: Yeah.
1: Massage night.
2: And in 2020, Pitt publicly thanked Bradley Cooper at the National Board of Review Gala for helping him get sober.
4: I got sober because of this guy, and every day has been happier ever since.
0: Yeah, you're lying.
4: Again, I thank you.
2: The actor can next be seen reprising his Once Upon a Time in Hollywood role of stuntman Cliff Booth in Netflix's The Adventures of Cliff Booth movie. The film is set to be released November 25th as an IMAX exclusive for 2 weeks before debuting on Netflix on December 23rd. For more on this story,
0: all right, thanks, Brad Pitt. You're back on the wine, which is great. Now, I can't for the life of me, and I'm liberal when it comes to abortion. I'm conservative when it comes to, you know, gun rights. I'm in the liberal lane when it comes to abortion. I probably find myself dabbling in the in the conservative lane, you know, a little bit more than the liberal lane. It seems like the liberal lane has gotten somewhat woke and weird, you know. And the liberal, the Bill Clinton and Barack Obama Democrats don't seem to really exist anymore. The AOCs and the Madamis and the Abdul al-Sayed, those are, you know, I think Fetterman might switch parties because he's, you know, dancing more towards a Republican than he is a Democrat, because the Fetterman Democrats are kind of getting outnumbered by the AOCs and all these weirdos.
1: The progressive / Democratic Socialists of America.
3: Yeah, they may kick them out of the party.
0: That's not what the stand, you know, Brian Matroni and, you know, John Morgan and, you know, some of the great liberals that I know that are Democratic, they don't believe in this Democratic Socialists of America, DSA, you know, DEI, woke, just woke and weird, where they make topics that the average American can't really wrap their head around. You know, like the average American isn't worried about trans athletes, and the average American, you know, isn't worried about, you know, inclusion of Somali daycares in Minneapolis and various things like that. But, and again, I believe in abortion. I believe in the women's right to do with her body. But I do put a little bit of a limitation on that. And, you know, I've kind of gone to like 23, 24 weeks. I think Dan has, as a doctor, you know, told us that that's about the point of viability, meaning, you know, at 24, 25 weeks, the baby can live. If it was preemie, or, you know, the baby can make it if it was to be delivered at 25 weeks. for the most part, for the under normal circumstances. So that's where I cut off abortion. You know, in my little world, I believe, and I think I've said this a lot, that you should be able to take your 18-year-old girlfriend to the abortion clinic when she's 20 weeks pregnant with your handgun smoking a joint. I mean, that I think that covers it all, doesn't it? And I think that's the way probably most of us, and particularly, the Bubba Army, I think most of us are kind of that way. Dan, I would say that you're probably that way.
1: Yeah, pretty close to that.
0: You know, so Massachusetts yesterday, the governor signed a bill that legalizes abortion clear up until the day the baby is born.
1: Ooh. That's gross.
0: The law replaces the... Now, see, I have no problem with what Massachusetts had. And here's their law that just... The law that the governor signed into law yesterday replaced this law, and this law's money. This law's money. You ready? The law replaces the state's previous general restriction on abortions after 24 weeks. That's perfect. That 24 weeks is what I've been and Dan have been screaming forever.
1: Between 20 and 24 is the magic window.
0: Right, and so... Massachusetts had, you can get an abortion up until 24 weeks. That is pretty cool. That, not by you hardcore religious, conservatives, you think that, I mean, like Florida, you can't even get an abortion after on week 7. You got 6 weeks to get an abortion. Hell, most Down syndrome, hair lip, like your baby's going to have problems, don't appear, Dan, what, 13, 14, 15 weeks?
1: Yeah, you do like a test screen around 12 weeks. You can do an ultrasound around 16 weeks. And between those two, you're supposed to catch most of the problems.
0: Right.
1: But if you don't have the ability to terminate the pregnancy afterwards, then why even do those tests?
0: Because
1: you're screwed anyway. You're going to get the baby.
0: You're having a baby. And so Massachusetts yesterday, a blue state, just legalized abortion clear up until birth. Surrounded by applauding women, Massachusetts Governor Mira Healey signed a sweeping abortion bill Monday that removes the state's gestational age limit, giving healthcare providers greater discretion to perform abortions later in pregnancy. The law replaces the state's previous general restriction on abortions after 24 weeks, with limited exceptions, and that is set to take effect in 90 days. Massachusetts becomes the 10th state to remove gestational age limits. Dan, what does that mean?
1: That means you get an abortion right up until the end. A gestational age limit means like 30 weeks, 40 weeks.
0: Okay. And theirs was 24, which I can live with.
1: Now it's 40.
0: That's liberal. That's liberal, but I'm good with it. But clear up until the babe, and the day before the baby is set to... That's a real... And even at 24 weeks, you're dealing with the little person.
1: But it's a baby. It looks like a baby at 24 weeks.
0: And so the only reason I like it to be latter, like between 16 and 24, is because there's a lot of things that new mom and dads can test for that won't rear their ugly head until that late. So that gives people the option. Listen, I don't want a retarded baby. I don't want a baby with Down syndrome. I don't want a baby that's autistic. I don't want a baby that is going to require me to, after the age of 18, to continue to parent, clothe, feed, and house this child. I want to have the all-American kid that's healthy and at 18 leaves the house, goes to trade school, goes to college, starts whatever the hell. But, there comes a point where, and in today's world, sometimes kids live with their parents until they're 23, 24, because they're trying to figure out what they're going to do in life. I don't have a problem with that either, because, eventually they're going to leave. You don't have to. When Corky is 40 because he's got Down syndrome,
1: he ain't going nowhere.
0: You have a life sentence.
1: And what happens is the problem with those, with the kids with Down syndrome is they have old parents to begin with.
0: Right.
1: So by the time the kid hits 40, the parents
0: are
1: in their
0: 70. 80s. Yeah, 80.
1: And you're screwed. There's no one to take care of the kids. We have all these Down syndrome kids that don't die until their late 50s.
0: And realistically, don't take care of them. Their parents need care at that point, too.
1: Right.
0: They need somebody to watch them.
1: Mm-hmm.
0: They're going into to a home or something like that. You got Cork that's 45 that because they lived in Indiana or Florida and had a six-week abortion ban, and at 12 weeks they tell this family, hey, you're going to have a fully blown Down syndrome with a retarded kid kicker, and you can't do nothing about it. Well, that's why I'm liberal in the fact that I think it should be a little bit later, but certainly not 40 weeks the day before the kid's getting ready to be a kid. This is the governor signing the bill, you whack job. Listen, there's not
1: is
0: a...
1: Is she married? Does she have a wedding band on?
0: I don't think so. Who'd marry this old hag? But here's the deal, man. Like 24 weeks is the best of both worlds here. That's late enough for you to be able to find anything that could potentially be wrong with this kid. I mean, Dan, I think that, you know, from 24 to 40 weeks, you're kind of in the just coasting zone. You're just incubating. You're just growing this baby.
1: It's just growing. It hasn't changed. Doesn't change much those last 8 weeks. Right, it's just a matter of just getting larger.
0: Like Danny said,
1: it's formed.
0: You know, between, you know, 12 and 24 weeks is where all the bad stuff that's going to happen comes out.
3: She's married.
1: She is?
3: To Joanna.
0: Man, so.
1: She's a lesbian?
0: I don't know why.
1: She's a lesbian.
0: Yeah, there she goes.
1: So she didn't have any babies to kill?
0: No. That's, I mean.
1: I was going to ask, is that girl in the white her lover?
0: I got rid of it. When we return, I gotta go to words. But when we return, did Trump have an assassination attempt, or was there information that the Secret Service gathered to say that there's a potential assassination attempt on Trump? And the story that we got, Lummy, is that Trump had to like hide into in a catering type rolling bin truck deal.
3: Yeah, they put him in a catering truck and rolled him to the C-32.
0: Now, so I think he was using the new Qatar Air Force One.
3: Yes.
0: And I don't know if that's not, doesn't have certain things that the regular Air Force One has, or did they put him in a whole nother plane that wasn't even marked as Air Force One?
3: So it looks like...
0: Like an undercover, like, you know, bomber or something.
3: They announced that they were going to use the old one, and then they even switched that and did the Air Force Two, the one the vice president flies on.
0: All because of intel they got. And you know these stinky Iranians, man, they're trying to kill him, right?
3: Yes.
0: We'll get to that next. There was intel that... The Secret Service found out late yesterday. Where was Trump traveling to?
3: He was in Turkey for the NATO conference.
1: Again?
5: Turkey?
0: Yeah.
1: The second time it happened.
0: Oh, yeah.
1: The plane switch coming out of Turkey.
0: Yeah. Yeah, don't you think, one, Dan, I wouldn't be going to Turkey.
1: Nope.
0: And two, these Iranians, they're getting closer and closer and closer. You better bomb that supreme leader, my friend. Pete's going to break it down today like you wouldn't believe. I can't wait for you guys to hear this next Thursday.
3: Does he have him bombing the Supreme Leader? Or they got to find out.
0: You got to find out. I need to look at my notes. When we come back, we're going to get into the Trump assassination attempt scare intel gimmick when we return.
6: I began to hallucinate and thought a houseplant was talking to me.
7: Prescription medication.
8: Oh, man.
7: Prescription medication.
8: Rare delicacy.
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2: Happy Bubba birthday to you. Happy Bubba birthday to you. Happy Bubba birthday. Look in your camera outside. I got my Bubba Army shirt on. I'm coming in to kiss you. Happy

0: to look at it in a different way. Hogan never made $70 million in his life, ever. With regard, well, maybe cumulatively for his entire work, potentially. I don't even know that he made that much. I know that he was clipping off about $10 million a year for about 3 years for Turner, but I don't know that he made $40 million with Vince overall. So the sex tape saved him and gave him made him a very wealthy man. It destroyed me.
1: How old would he be now?
0: I think he was 70. Was he 72 when he died? And this would be the 1 year anniversary of his birthday. So I think today would have been his 73rd birthday. Mm. Let's ask Dumb Bitch. Okay, that's her new name, by the way.
2: Dumb Bitch.
0: Hey, Alexa, Dumb Bitch. How old would Hulk Hogan have been today? Shazim. Hey, Alexa, good morning.
3: Good morning. Author Alex Haley was born on this day in 1921.
0: I'm not Hulk Hogan.
3: His book, Roots, was adapted into one of the most watched TV miniseries.
0: You're going to do the author of Roots, but not Hulk Hogan. Work. Tell me that's not
3: writing,
0: Rachel.
3: As much as I could, I tried to find the good and praise it.
0: Hey, hey Alexa, who else's birthday is it today, famous people-wise?
3: Sorry, I don't know that.
0: Yeah. Hey, Alexa, when's Hulk Hogan's birthday?
4: August 11th.
3: Hulk Hogan was born on August 11th, 1953.
0: Mm-hmm. Exactly.
2: 72?
0: Would have been.
5: 73.
0: No, he'd be 73.
2: Huh?
0: Hey, Alexa, how old would Hulk Hogan be today?
3: As of August 11th, 2026, Hulk Hogan would be 72 years old.
0: 72? He died at 71?
2: Yes, he did.
0: Wow. Happy heavenly birthday, Hulk. Not that you're listening. You know what really, really, just really could have really changed my life? Is when the feds did the Sand Pearl restaurant, I'm sorry, the Sand Pearl Hotel sting and arrested Spice Boy and Keith Davidson and Lori Burbidge. They got Lori Burbidge and Keith Davidson at the actual hotel because Spice Boy sent his wife's best friend, Lori Burbidge, who used to be a Bank of America teller, to do his dirty work because he didn't want Hogan to know that he was the one that stole the tape. So he sent out what they call a proxy. But when the feds arrested Keith Davidson, the broker of the sex tape, and Lori Burbidge, Spice's proxy, you know, she starts singing like a canary, and they go and pick up Spice Boy that night at the International Mall. He was shopping with his wife.
1: How did they know he was there?
0: Huh?
1: How did they know he was there?
0: I don't know. I don't have any idea. I know this. Earlier that night, Dan, we had did a, Brent and I did a happy hour at the Pit House Club celebrating my divorce was final. And he showed up. This was December 12th.
1: Spice showed up.
0: He'd already left the show and he was doing nights over at the Bone and he'd already brokered and stole the tape unbeknownst to me. And so I didn't know. We weren't privy to the FBI intel until later, as the lawsuit started, you know, getting through deposition process and stuff. I was with your brother when they were deposing me. Gawker was deposing me, and Gawker keeps asking, and Jay was there, and he was my attorney. You know, they had all these Philadelphia and New York. I mean, you know, the whole place was chocked full of attorneys, and I had Jay, who was the best out of all of them. And they start asking me these questions. So, Mr. Klim, do you know a guy named Mike Calto? I'm like, yeah. Don't forget that this time I still worked at the Bone. I was the Bone mornings, and he was afternoon drive. And I had, like, the entire world had thought that I was the person that taped the tape and then tried to broker that sex tape and gain from it. When really I'm just the only thing I really did was tape it. Well, I let Hogan blast Heather. Mistake one, trying to do a friend a favor. Mistake two, I taped it. Mistake three is that I kept a copy in my work drawer because I was going through a divorce. I should have just destroyed it. Listen, I'm not going to sit here and lie to you. I should have never taped it. I should have never let Hogan blast her. I'm guilty as charged and all that, but I didn't steal it and start shopping it around Hollywood, you know, so I start actually getting a little bit of, like, blowback and some chatter about there's a guy that's shopping a sex tape with your wife through Digital Playground, Vivid, you know, let me all these porn, you know, places that distributed porn, and all these porn places were telling whoever was brokering this tape, no, you don't have a 2257 consent form for the two people that are depicted in the tape, Heather and Terry. We can't touch it. Like, legally, we can't touch it. So they shop it and shop it and shop it. Finally, Gawker bites. But Salami, I'm sitting there in the depositions, okay? And this is Gawker. This is Hogan suing Gawker. And I don't know of anybody. I don't know who. I don't. The whole world thinks I did it. But I did it. So they keep asking me. Mr. Klim, do you know a guy named Mike Calta? I'm like, yeah. Okay. Do you know a guy named Don Buchwald? And do you know a guy named Tony? What's the guy's name? Tony Burton. Yeah. Okay. And they keep asking and keep asking and keep asking. And finally, we go to recess. And Jay takes me to the break, like the every law firm has kind of like a little kitchen break room kind of deal. And this was a real fancy law firm. I forget where it was, but they had a real nice, elaborate one. Pretty big. Me and Jay, it was big enough that me and Jay can kind of get in a corner by ourselves while the other attorneys were getting coffee and sodas and what have you. And Jay says, I asked Jay, why are they asking me about Calta? And why are they asking me about Tony Burton and all this kind of deal? And Jay goes, well, I have been given some stuff that you don't know. It's called an FBI 302 report. And the FBI did a sting on the Sand Pearl Hotel. And they're tracing it back to Spice Boy. And Mike Calta are the people that stole the tape. And I remember, I'm like, hold on, Jay. And me and Jay walked out of the office, and I called Tom Bean immediately because I was still working for Cox at the time. And Tom Bean gets Keith Lawless, who was the market manager at Tampa, on the phone. And guess who gets fired the next day? Spice Boy. Spice Boy got fired. They still don't believe the Calta connection because that wasn't really proven until later when Hogan won. Hogan versus Gawker, and then the next lawsuit was Hogan versus Cox, and as he started doing discovery on that, he now found all of the Calta and Tony Burton, you know, involvement, and that's basically what Video Killed the Radio Star, the documentary, does. Is it kind of like, it's if Cox and Hogan would not have settled and the lawsuit went through, what, that's kind of the premise of Video Killed the Radio Star. But Cox did not want it to go through because, you know, it was already awarded in the same judicial court system, the Sixth Circuit of Pinellas County. Dan, they, you know, Hogan could argue to Cox when they were in arbitration and settlement agreements, hey, as a lawyer, Dan, I think that, you know, his lawyers could say, hey, Cox, we already know what this is worth. A jury in the same jurisdiction, the same jury pool that we're gonna pick from, they've already determined that this is worth $141 million. So, you know, where are we gonna start negotiating at? And so, really, Hogan was ordered Hogan was won $110 million, and then the other 30 some was punitive. So the actual value of the tape and the invasion of his privacy was awarded by a Pinellas County court at $110 million. Well,
5: wow.
0: I don't know. Well, that's fact, right? I mean, you know, wow. we have a jury. So what do you think? What do you think, Ken Trickell? This is strictly my opinion. I don't have any information to give anybody this type of number, but I've been told, rumor on the streets, is that Cox offered him 50% of what he was awarded by a jury, and they thought, you know, $55 million, And at that point, you know, Dan, you're probably getting a pretty damn good deal because this thing's already been tried once, and we're just basically using the same data, except from the we're using, in this instance, the first people we sued were the people that published it. Now we're taking a second bite at the apple, and we're going to find out the people that stole it and distributed it.
1: Right.
0: And so when Cox says, hey, well, and I'm just all speaking, you know, hypothetically and hyperbole, but when Cox tells Ken Trakel, hey, give us a 50% haircut and we'll pay it right now, $55 million. You take that deal, right?
1: Yeah.
0: I mean, you take
1: guilty.
0: When you're guilty, you take that deal. A day, so I've been told, don't know it to be true, a day before Mike Calta's deposition is the day Cox settled. How this guy has been able to survive, how this guy, I mean, I got fired. I was the number one rated guy by a lot. And a $755,000 fine got me cooked, mostly because the federal government told Clear Channel, listen, part of paying your fine is firing this guy. And they fired me. I don't know how this guy continues to survive. How do you survive a lawsuit that you caused and your company had to pay $55 million for?
1: Again, and they fired Spice that day and they didn't fire Calta. That doesn't make sense.
0: No, doesn't make sense. Doesn't make sense. Again, I don't know any of that to be true. It's rumor.
1: No, Spice is no Calta.
0: Yeah. So let me, here is, I don't know how I got down that path. Here is the Trump secretly switches planes and was hidden into a catering truck when they were, probably everybody thought he was on plane A.
5: No, they thought he was on plane B.
0: Plane B.
5: Yes.
0: And because they had publicly said, we have some intel that, you know, the president could be at risk for being on Air Force plane A. So they, at that point, publicly said, we're going to put him on plane B. But once he got on plane B, it's my understanding the way this all shakes out, Lummy, is once he got on plane B, then they put him in a catering, like, rolling cart, stuffed him in that, and act like it was just catering that was getting rolled off the plane, and they rolled him onto plane C. Am I correct?
5: Yes.
0: In a catering cart. Now, what type
1: in
0: of...
1: In Turkey.
0: What type of intel... Mm-hmm. You have to have some pretty... probably disturbing intel for you to stuff the president in a catering cart and sneak him onto a plane that nobody knows about. When these planes, you know, are equipped to, you know, combat anything of terrorism, Dan said that he read an article where they had maybe potentially installed malware into the plane's computer system and would be able to take over the plane mid-flight, you know, potentially crashing it. That's what Dan said he saw. Here's the story.
6: Candidly, this was a surreal story to cover. The initial discussions, the initial tip, and then looking into it, I kept finding myself saying, you know, like, what am I missing? Is this true?
7: President Trump was seen boarding Air Force One at 8:24 p.m. local time on July 8th.
0: So that's Air Force One.
5: Yes.
0: Plane A. Right, Dan? Right.
1: Yeah, this is the one from July. So this is the second time it's happened. This is the first time.
7: Actually, I guess so, yeah. According to the Post, and you can see
0: here. So this is the first time, but we're getting more data?
5: Yeah. Mm-hmm. Yeah.
0: All right.
1: So this is. I absolutely read that on this occasion in July, they were going to take that plane down. And the malware came out of America.
5: Oh.
1: Had nothing to do with Turkey.
0: Really?
1: Yep.
0: So mean like.
1: Bad people in America.
0: Maybe we got like some.
1: The swamp.
0: Bad guys that are potentially part of his inner circle or his cabinet or something.
1: High up enough to cause damage.
0: High up enough to know, you know, what plane he's going to be on at what time, you know, and, you know, what. Yeah, that's disturbing.
7: Trump and several of his aides were secretly shuttled minutes later onto this airport catering truck, which was elevated and positioned at a door out of the view of the cameras. Now, the Post reports that the president was on that catering truck when it pulled away from Air Force One.
0: If you're just looking at this plane, you would never suspect that that's anything but a catering truck, right?
7: Mm-hmm. 8:30 p.m., secretly bringing him to a smaller plane, an Air Force C-32A, making the Air Force One that everyone thought he was on a decoy that still had the reporters who thought the president had boarded that plane and who you see boarding right here on the right.
0: So the reporters, they, you know, a lot of times after an hour or so, the president's had a chance to chill out, whatever, maybe look at some porn. You know, he'll come out and talk to the pool of White House correspondents, and they got a little area they sit in, and he'll come out and talk to them. Well, I wonder if they're like, man, I wonder, man, the president's being a real dick this flight. He ain't coming out or nothing. You know, right?
1: Because,
0: mm-hmm. I mean, I think he comes out almost every flight and talks to him a little bit.
2: Yeah, he addresses them.
7: White House staff aboard. The Washington Post reports, and I quote, the maneuver meant that the president's actual location was concealed from the American public and many senior U.S. officials for hours. Air Force One then landed in the U.K. hours later.
6: The most significant piece here is that for weeks now, the American public...
0: Yeah, like, we've not known about this at all. I don't even know why they're telling us now, unless somebody sniffed it out.
1: They're trying to make him look bad, and again, he's trying to protect himself.
0: I don't know why he looked... I wouldn't, even if I didn't like Donald Trump, I wouldn't look at... If this was Joe Biden, I wouldn't look down upon the guy. This is his safety, and, you know, he doesn't determine his safety. He's completely controlled by the Secret Service to the point where they can overrule him.
1: Mm-hmm. For, like, his own safety.
0: Yes, for his own safety.
1: In the name of safety.
0: Like, but, I feel like a lot of times Clinton... I heard stories like Clinton would, like, at 10 or 11 o'clock want to go to McDonald's, and he would like want to like get his jogging suit on and like, you know,
1: go
0: jog down to McDonald's, and they would sometimes say, Mr. President, we are not allowing you, like, and even you being the commander in chief, the highest ranking yippee-yo, I think there's some provisions in the Constitution or some type of amendment where the Secret Service can at the end of the day stop the president from doing some type of unplanned act that they don't haven't had time to plan, you know, the route, you know, the precautions that they need, and they can potentially shut the president down if he's got one of these whimsical I want to go somewhere ideas.
1: I just realized why she's trying to paint a negative picture on this, because
0: why?
1: Here's the negative picture. I just figured it out. It's the chat helped put the puzzle
0: chat
1: together.
0: Did?
1: Yeah.
0: Man, chat, see, Lummy? Chat's the best.
2: Yes,
0: we love you, chat.
1: The CNN is pissed off. That's what, like, officials didn't know where he was for hours and trying to make him look bad. The reason they're pissed off is because he thought that plane was dangerous and he left the press crew on there. So the press corps was on the decoy plane that may be blowing up, and he was on another plane. And that's why they're pissed, because, like,
0: right.
1: He left us as the decoys.
0: Right.
1: F off.
0: I mean, listen. I was going to say, you know, he's also hanging out his pilots and, you know, I mean, all of his cabinet. And, I mean, there was probably a lot of important people on that plane. But at the end of the day, you got to save one. There's one guy you got to save.
6: Air Force One jets.
0: Oh, OK, great. Hey, Jay.
8: Good morning.
0: How you doing, bud?
8: I'm well. How are you?
0: Good, good.
6: The newer one from Qatar and the older one from the last couple decades of operations. And in reality, the president was on neither plane. This came to the Post in part because individuals thought that there was a hole in public understanding here that needed to be clarified.
1: Pause it.
6: Not an easy story to confirm. I mean, it obviously.
1: Do you see her shaking her head in disgust as he's explaining it? Do you see her little, crappy little
6: individuals
1: smile
6: thought that there
1: was
6: a hole
1: shaking her
6: in
1: head,
6: public
1: no.
6: understanding here that needed to be clarified? Not an easy story to.
0: Let me see, Dan. I don't quite pick it up yet.
1: It was before that.
0: All right, here.
6: From the last couple decades of operations. And in reality, the president was on neither plane. This came to the Post in part because individuals
0: a little bit.
6: Thought that there was a hole in public understanding here.
0: She's pretty attractive.
6: That needed to be
1: she's
6: clarified.
1: Pretty in real life.
8: That's the one that Trump roasted at the correspondence dinner.
1: Yeah, well, she was a nasty person in the first time she got a
0: you wanted to call her
1: interview.
0: A bitch, I know, but Jay's here, so he quells you down a little bit.
6: Story
8: yeah, I can just quote what Trump said. That's worse than anything Dan had said.
6: Obviously took some time since that event.
0: But you're right, Dan. Chat put it together and helped you frame it, but that is, they're all
1: she's irritated
0: they're
1: by
0: all
1: it. Butthurt
0: because, you know, he potentially left a a not so safe situation to get a be on a safer situation. And at that point, man, there comes a point where had they unloaded everybody, now the jig's up. Like now the secretness of you intercepting potentially some intel is now up. Like now you know what you know your end result is trying to get the president on a plane that people don't know he's in. And the minute you start loading up, you know, additional press people and what have you, now you've blown your cover.
1: Yep.
0: At the end of the day, when all bets are off, you got to protect one guy.
8: Right. But, you know, the story's not that he concealed it from the media and America didn't know. The story is there was such a significant threat that he got in a truck and went into a different vehicle or a plane that no one had any idea he was there
0: for weeks. And not a plane, Jay, that's actually necessarily equipped to be the most safe. Like, you know,
8: a catering truck, behind closed doors and into another one. And the press is all butthurt because they didn't know about it. And the truth is, this is a success. We didn't know anything about it. There are certain things we shouldn't know about, like what the Secret Service does to protect the president.
0: Yeah, God forbid.
6: To put this all together and put this together in a way that was convincing and,
0: I think it's brilliant work. They should be commended.
8: And I would say the same thing if it were Biden or Obama.
0: Me too. I would have said, like, listen.
8: Good job, Secret Service.
0: I don't necessarily like these guys. I didn't vote for them, but I want their safety. They're the president of our United States, and the last thing we need is for our president, regardless if he's your guy or your girl or not, is to be killed. That's going to be absolutely the most unhealthy thing for our country.
8: Yes.
0: Regardless of the political affiliation, if Butler, Pennsylvania would have been successful and it was, you know, within millimeters of being successful, I mean, Dan, what was he? Probably 3, 4, 5, 6 centimeters from dying?
1: Oh, he was 2 centimeters from dying, which is 20 millimeters.
0: Yeah. Jay, before I go into words, did you hear me recanting when we were with the Gawker, the Hogan v. Gawker deal? Mm-hmm. And they keep asking me about Mike Calta and Mike Calta and Mike Calta. And I'm like, finally, you and I are in the break room. And you're like, Bubba, I've just been handed some information from the FBI. And this is where Gawker's getting all their intel as to ask you about Mike Calta. But here's how it went down. And I looked at you and I go, we got to call Tom Bean.
8: Yeah.
0: Immediately.
8: Yep. It was one of the most remarkable days of my career because it was literally me and you versus 10 lawyers.
0: Oh, yeah. From Philly and New York and like.
8: And including Hogan. Hogan had 3 at the table.
0: And you were holding your own. There was one time where they tried to Buffalo Jay into me answering something and Jay.
8: About the N-word.
0: And Jay said, let's. I think there was actually a magistrate so Jay goes, let's ask Your Honor.
8: No, I said, Your Honor, we're not going to allow them to Martha Stewart, Mr. Clem. This case doesn't have to do with the N-word. This is about a sex tape. I don't know what they're asking about, but I'm going to instruct him not to answer that question. Don't answer that question, Mr. Clem. And then
0: they flipped out.
8: And then the magistrate took it under advisement. You and I went in that little break room, and you were all like rubbing me uncomfortably hard in my shoulders, but you were so happy that I did that.
0: I was rubbing. I squeezed Jay's traps, and he squeezed me much too hard.
8: Much too hard.
0: I'm going crazy on Jay. I'm like, yeah, Jay, thank you for not having me do that.
8: Do you remember why it was so important? We had no idea that the sex tape had the word the N-word on it.
0: No, we didn't have any idea.
8: They didn't give that part of the tape yet. It was just the initial clip, which didn't have the context of the comments about the boyfriend.
0: But they were setting themselves up for the N-word.
8: They're setting you up for being a liar. Have you ever heard? Do you ever know? Has he ever said? It was like, it was ridiculous. It had nothing to do with it.
0: But here's the deal. If you actually break the tape down, I wasn't even in the room for that.
8: Right.
0: Like, so I could have answered, I don't know. I don't know. And remember, they just kept
8: asking. That probably would have been your answer if they'd asked, but you didn't even have to ask.
0: No, I didn't have to ask her. It was great.
8: I didn't let you.
0: Jay's been so, Jay, whether it was that or the MJ depots, man, we've been in the trenches together, bro.
8: We've been there for a long time. Remember the first time I ever came around, it was in a depot regarding some other conflict you had with one of your employers, and you were wearing sunglasses.
0: Yeah.
8: And I'd never sat with you in a deposition. and it was someone else's depo, and I was just there as personal counsel. And within the first 30 seconds, I spoke up about your glasses and shut them all down.
0: No, they're like, Mr. Clem, you can't wear glasses. And I'm like, yeah, I need them. They're like, Mr. Clem, you can't wear glasses. And then about maybe after them asking that two or three times, Jay walks up and says, I'm personal counsel for Mr. Clem, and he needs those glasses to be able to be here today. So Jay, are you saying the prescription? I don't know what Mr. Clem's prescription is per se, but I know that he needs those glasses.
8: That's right.
0: And they're like, all right. We're not like they just like, all right, we're not going to fight that battle.
8: I had a 4-hour hearing yesterday.
0: You did?
8: Yeah, it was not, 3 hours.
0: Hold on, not a depo, a hearing?
8: A hearing.
0: How does a hearing go 4 hours?
8: In person, like the old days in the Schnitt case, where you're sitting in the judge's chambers and you're across the table from each other and you're just arguing about certain issues. And so this was my first time to be in front of this judge arguing this issue.
0: What county? Pinellas, Hillsborough.
8: Polk. It was Bartow.
0: Polk.
8: And
0: okay.
8: So we drove an hour there, 4-hour hearing, an hour back, and I got home and I'm like, I still love it. I love my job. I was up till 1 o'clock in the morning before studying depositions and reading case law, and it's exhausting work, but I love it because I went in.
0: Well,
8: there.
0: You like to be in the, hold on, not to tell you what you love, but in my opinion, you love to be in the trenches.
8: I do.
0: Like, you don't like necessarily the book and the preparatory, you know, that.
8: The business side of it.
0: But that gets you to the trenches. You have to be that well informed and up to speed with the case to get into the trenches, but nobody's better in the trenches. Probably the only person I can say that I've seen in the trenches that are as good as you would be Kevin.
8: Kevin Hazlett, of course.
0: Kevin,
8: who
0: and
8: got
0: then,
8: on all fours in a closing argument to mimic a hog.
0: And also, I've never seen Todd in closing arguments, but I've seen him navigate his way around a federal deposition.
8: Great lawyer.
0: And that guy is straight money. Oh, my God. He's not afraid to call the judge.
8: No,
0: people are like, let's call the judge. I know him.
8: You've had a really good team of lawyers over the course of your life. And you've had some big, big battles.
0: And don't forget Greg Herring. Greg Herring's very well respected.
8: Lawyer.
0: Norman Canella Jr. and Sr.
8: Yes.
0: Brian Matroni.
8: Yes.
0: I mean, Regina in her space. I mean, Regina's regarded as the best family person in town.
8: Yeah, Babyface was going to step right into the trenches and be my jury consultant in that last trial I had. Stephen called him up the week before trial, and without hesitation, he said, of course, yes.
0: God, he's so good at that.
8: And I just love him for that. You know, we always have our beef on the radio. He and I don't really. Danny does. But
0: yeah,
8: we love
0: do.
8: Him, and he loves us, and he's like, you know, our little slow stepbrother.
0: I got to tell you, man, what there was...
8: Nothing slow about him.
0: Clem versus MJ. MJ versus Clem. There were Jay's close was unbelievable. Greg's direct was great.
8: His cross of Ober was unbelievable.
0: Unbelievable. But I'll tell you, it started with Brian's Verdier.
8: 100%.
0: It started with, I mean, he came in with a 3-ring notebook and he says, I got it, guys. I know who we're striving. And
8: he followed them all, their social media, during the course of the trial and literally called me one Sunday up and told me that a juror was getting a Grievous, you know, a character from Star Wars tattoo, a sleeve. It must have been a 6 or 7 hour tattoo. So I said, this person hates this trial so much that she's going to go on the weekend and just sit in pain for 6 hours. And he called his wife's tattoo a tramp stamp. Wait till you see what I do in closing argument with her. And so I looked right at her and said, he called it a tramp stamp. Not my words. Those are his words.
0: MJ's.
8: Remember that?
0: MJ's.
8: It was the best.
0: Yeah.
8: Brian did an amazing job.
0: How about the fact that
8: job.
0: Brian knew that one chick in the water caper, remember that?
8: Dasani water.
0: Yeah. So
8: she
0: Brian
8: worked
0: finds
8: for Coca-Cola.
0: Out, Brian
8: Dan.
0: Finds out that this chick works for Coca-Cola bottlers. And we had Zephyr Hills water because we were just bringing in water. Brian goes, tomorrow? I'm bringing a 12-pack of DeSantis, DeSanto water, and we're no.
8: I'll give him the credit where it's due. You found out she worked at Coca-Cola, and you're the one who said, get DeSantis water. DeSantis water.
0: I'm also the one that said
8: Dasani.
0: So I remember walking to Jay, because I was reading.

0: you're the plaintiff, you're kind of on offense, aren't you? And he goes, yeah. I go, okay, so you would know the plays and you would know everything that you're alleging because you're on offense, right? And he goes, yes, Bubba, yeah, what do you got? I'm, hold on. So we are actually the ones on defense, right? Meaning like they're suing us, we're on defense. So if we were going to be a little wishy-washy on not knowing some stats that could potentially make us look bad, we would say, I don't recall or I don't know, right? He goes, yeah, that's what you would do if you didn't quite understand something and you weren't quite sure about something. I go, do you know in my depositions, now I'm the guy on trial here, right? He goes, yes. I did not say I don't recall or I don't know ever. Zero times. Did you know MJ said he didn't recall or didn't know 56 times during his deposition? Now, how can that be? They're on offense. He should know everything they're doing. And Jay goes, oh my God. Is that for, and I
1: show me the numbers again. And I wrote them in the corner of my page and I added them to my closing argument.
0: I said 56 to nothing. And Jay used it in his closing argument. How did you frame it again, Jay? I forget. I'm going to have to go to words.
1: I said, when Bubba came in here, he looked at you and he tried to be honest. He did his best to answer the questions to you. He was interrupted. He was spoken over. Do you know how many times Mr. Clem said, I don't know, I don't recall, I don't remember? Zero. Do you know how many times Mr. Schnitt said, I don't recall, I don't know, I don't remember? 56 times.
0: And
1: it was unbelievable.
0: They were like, what? And Jay was like, how does somebody that's suing another person not know what they're talking about?
1: And I didn't even have to say that. That's so painfully obvious to him. So in this hearing yesterday, this lawyer had objected 121 times in one deposition with 17 instructions not to answer, and over 150 times in the other deposition.
0: And you used those stats, didn't you? Had them.
1: Of course I did.
0: You had them.
1: Of course I did.
0: What did Your Honor say about that?
1: She was feverishly taking notes, and I'm waiting on a motion for sanctions.
0: Now, what do you mean motions for sanctions? Is that when the other guy gets in trouble a little bit?
1: I asked for all of my time and effort.
0: That's rare, isn't it?
1: Yeah, well, you know, when you go to a... And I'm keeping everyone's names anonymous, but sure. When you go to a court-ordered deposition that the judge orders and you instruct your witness not to answer 17 times and you give 120 objections and in two depots, almost 250 objections.
0: That was ordered by the Your Honor.
1: Way overboard. She's going to watch all 6.5 hours of the depositions.
0: Poor judge.
1: And I conducted myself with professionalism and decorum, and I don't think it's going to go well for him, but we'll see.
0: Good luck to him.
1: To be determined.
0: Good luck to him. You just got exposed to the spitting cobra, my friend. Back with Trump. Trump says the only one that's controlling the Strait of Hormuz right now is the United States.
2: Oh, good news.
0: Good news. You mean, so the Strait of Hormuz that was not in play in January, everybody could just go to and from, and how the stinky bastards now officially made it theirs, but now we're saying that we took it over from the stinky bastards. But really, the stinky bastards are just trying to kick this can down the road and make Trump look stupid. That's what they want. That's what they are trying to do, to get this thing to the midterms. He loses control of the House and Senate. He gets impeached. He's done. That's okay. J.D. Vance will do a good job.
1: That's the only saving grace.
0: Okay, let's put J.D. in there. I feel just as confident with him. Who's going to be the vice at that point? Does J.D. pick one?
3: Yes, he would be able to pick one.
0: Yeah,
3: yes.
0: J.D. picks one. Who do you think?
3: It has to be confirmed.
0: And I'm telling you right now, do you know who J.D. Vance puts in there?
2: The big ears?
0: Marco Rubio.
1: Yeah. Yes.
0: And that might actually be better for us to ride out the last 2 years with those two guys. That may not be a bad thing.
1: That's the silver lining of impeachment.
0: Yeah. Woo! Be careful what you wish for. You might just give J.D. Vance a 2-year head start on being the next president. You might.
3: If he gets 2 years and does well in those 2 years,
0: he would absolutely win
3: re-election.
0: So the Democrats need to kind of, like, you know, as much as you want to shock and awe and impeach Trump, he might be the lesser of two evils by giving J.D. Vance a 2-year head start. Like Dan says, he nails it, right?
3: Mm-hmm.
0: Nails it.
3: Mm-hmm.
0: He's locked in.
3: Right. And he has those dreamy blue eyes. He's very smart.
0: I think he wears eye makeup.
3: He's very well spoken. He's calm even when he's attacking you. And you know, the problem is that the Dems can't bring up a normal guy to run.
1: You're right.
0: No.
3: I mean, the most normal guy that I know, Gavin, that's a Democrat. Newsom.

0: that is Brian Mitrone, who claims he can hit a ball 320 yards. Are you kidding me? He can't hit a ball 320 yards.
1: Stop letting Brian be in your head.
0: He's not in my head. I'm just saying.
1: Bet you he can ride a bike and not crash it.
0: I bet he can't.
2: Unicorn.
0: I bet I can outdrive
2: Unicycle.
0: Him. I bet I can outdrive him four out of five times.
1: I bet you can't right now.
0: I bet I can.
1: I bet you can't.
0: I bet I can with this thing on my wrist. I bet I can.
1: I bet you can't out-bowl him.
0: I bet you I can out-bowl him, too.
1: No.
0: I can out anything Brian except I can't out-tooth him.
1: Dan, why is he so in your head?
0: He's out of my head.
1: He lives rent free in your head.
0: He's not, dude. I'm in his head, man. He's always bowling. Making jokes. I make one joke, you jump on me. He's always making Dan jokes.
1: Dan, what? Let's get something straight. I'm not jumping on you. Yeah. I'm trying to add fuel to this fire. It's funny.
0: Zero chance he can hit a ball 320 yards. Zero.
1: It looks like we have. Will you put up 500?
0: For which contest?
1: For you versus him in a driving competition.
0: Absolutely.
1: He puts up 500, you put up 500, and we
0: and it's not Top Golf BS. No, it's a real driving range.
1: We go to a real country club and we hit 10 balls.
0: Yep.
1: And you got you
0: best ball?
1: Best ball.
0: Best ball.
1: That's best it. Ball. 10 balls. Shots. 10 shots. Take us 15 minutes.
2: Dan's going to have nine shanks and one 340-yarder.
3: Hey, as long as he wins.
0: I'm going to win.
2: It's a one-ball wins.
1: Can me and Jay be there?
0: Absolutely, Dan. He's going to heckle and judge.
1: Can I tape it?
0: Absolutely.
1: Put it up on a...
0: Heckle and judge.
1: On a member-only gimmick?
0: Sure.
1: Hell yeah.
3: Heckle and judge.
1: Let me save this audio to present to Brian... Thursday.
0: Got 320 yards. He can't be... I'd be surprised if he went 320 feet.
1: Dan... What? Just settle down, well,
0: friend. He's got no muscle. He's like 5'2".
1: Okay. All right.
3: Some more. He's going leaning in, Bubba.
1: Man, don't listen to Thursday's show, Dan. It's not going to be good.
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9: Lummy, thank you to all the great people that are on chat and don't hate and troll the show, trying to wish harm and interruption of business for our brand. PayPal, Venmo, Cash App at the Bubba Army. And also thank you to the trolls that watch and decipher and judge and complain and file various community standard strikes. Thank you for that too, because in order to be able to do all that, you got to watch the entire show. So thank you for watching the entire show. Every viewing hour and minute counts for us. We get paid for that. You're making us money. Full steam ahead on the trollness. Appreciate you. Thank you. Lummy, here it is. I mean, you know, what is this? I don't even know how many times it's been. It's the broken record that we keep hearing. That even us as potential conservatives that may have voted for Donald Trump is I think the average person's probably getting kind of tired of this. And I think Dan may have said it yesterday. Dan, didn't you say, you know, we literally have to bomb these people into behaving?
10: Well, I mean, it seems like we have fatigue. There's absolutely fatigue. And it's the same story. They keep saying they're close to a deal, and then there's no deal. And so.
9: And then they say, I'm sorry. Let me interrupt you. They say, like, when we say we got the Strait of Hormuz handled, and then they say within an hour, no, you don't. No, you don't. We got it. And we're never letting go of it. So it goes like completely against what our, you know, what our president is kind of telling us. And this isn't Lummy, Eric Heary, $40 on the PayPal. Thank you.
10: But Bubba, his current strategy goes against that thing you made me read, because according to that thing, we really want regime change. And this isn't the change we're looking for. We need to go one step further. So according to what you had me read,
9: Pete,
10: you would think that we would just keep bombing the top tier people until we get an administration leadership group that wants to listen.
9: That's what they might want you to think. I think my guy comes from what really needs to be done. Meaning, like, I don't know that Trump can keep hard selling regime change and get them to the table. Like, that's a deal breaker. But at the end of the day, we're probably going to sweep in like Venezuela and potentially get that if Pete's long-term plan as to why we started this initiative is valid in any way, shape, or form. That's what we are positioning for. That's what we need to happen, right? I mean, according to Pete's notes.
10: Yes.
11: The only one that has control of the Strait of Hormuz right now is the United States Navy. We have a blockade that's been infallible. It's a steel wall. And we let people in that we want to let in, and those people come in, and they've been coming in, and they're going out. So it's actually open now. We do not let them go into Iran. They're not admitted into...
9: And see, here's the deal. I'd like to know, because we don't live there, and we can't... Like, you know, We could testify as to what's happening in Clearwater or Johns Pass or Port Tampa, because we can see it, you know, and American media could potentially, you know, could report on it. But I don't know that we know what's really happening in the Strait of Hormuz. I don't know how you cover it as CBS, NBC, Fox, CNN, because you can't send anybody necessarily over there because it's so volatile. So I don't know what's really going on.
12: They can track all the ships. That they actually do know a definitive number of ships that are going through the strait, what path they're taking. And there was a period of time where there were zero boats going through. And then there was that time where after they did it, Trump's like, you know, we've been having boats go through for a month and you guys didn't even know it. And so I think right now they're still having a limited amount of cargo ships going through the strait, through the path that's protected by the United States. I think that's what's quelling the spike in oil prices. But
9: oil prices, by the way, Jay, that you speak of today, up a lot.
12: Right.
9: Up $1 to $82. Let's not forget they were just down to...
12: The average of the Biden administration was in the 80s.
9: But July 6th of this year, $68.
12: Oh,
9: I'm sorry, $68.50. which was July 6th. So today being, by the way, Hulk Hogan's heavenly birthday at August 11th would have been his 72nd birthday. Happy birthday, Hogan.
10: They're wrong. It's 73rd.
9: Is it 73rd?
1: Yeah, it is.
9: She's, you know what? I think we have a mentally retarded Alexa.
1: We did.
12: AI and Alexa get things wrong all the time.
9: I know.
11: The strait to go to Iran, but it's open for others. Now, a little bit complex because they will, on occasion, drop a mine. And we find the mines. You know, we've mine swept the entire strait, as you probably maybe heard, maybe you didn't hear. But
9: I got to think, man, they're not liking this type of talk. Because, you know, they're saying they're in charge and they're never going to not be in charge. And we're saying they're not in charge. We got it. And we're the one policing it. So I would think that probably militarily wise, we're correct. Meaning, like, we have the ability to create a blockade and escort people through there. But, you know, they fundamentally are, you know, not agreeing. And so why would, if you're trying to negotiate this peace, you're on both ends of the spectrum, right? I mean, this is kind of non-negotiation. If we're saying we got it, we got the blockade, we determine who goes through, and they're like, that's not the way it's going. Well, you can't negotiate that, right? I mean, they fundamentally are on both sides of the fence. I don't know how you come to common ground there.
10: There isn't common ground. One's delusional and one's fact. I mean, Iran is not sending any boats in and out of Iran right now. That is fact. That's not happening.
11: We control the strait 100%. Now, can they make trouble? Yeah, they can make trouble. But they're broke. They have no money. You know, Iran is broke, totally broke. And they're not paying their soldiers. They have inflation of 300% as of last night.
9: I mean, we got them down. We just got to figure out how we can politically correct finish him off.
10: The political coup de grace.
12: Yeah. We're bitching about 3.5% inflation. He just said they have 300% inflation.
9: Says, yeah.
11: And I heard 309%. So we'll see what happens.
9: Hold on. I got video killed the radio star playing on my other. Look who's on stage.
1: Hey, look at
9: that guy. Look at that guy. Oh. Look at that. That's my guy right there. That's my guy. I was just looking at him like, that's my guy. You did a great job in that, Jay. You really did. All right, back to Trump.
11: Happens, but they've been bad for, they say 47, it's actually 50 now. You know, 47, they've been saying it for 3 years. But for 50 years, they've been the bully of the Middle East. What they've done is terrible. They've killed hundreds of thousands of people.
9: So what are we going to do about it? Like, that's an open question to anybody who wants to answer. Who? What in the hell? We've established that they've been a bunch of dicks for 50 years. We've established that they don't want a negotiation. They've played all types of cute games when it comes to Strait of Hormuz, uranium enrichment, long range ballistic missiles. Like, they've played cute games with all of that. What's the end result? You know, let me, what'd you send me
1: well,
9: here?
1: Well, then I sent you this, the Iranian foreign minister.
9: Yeah, so now, let me, this is actually yesterday.
1: Yeah, like, yeah.
9: At night, set like 7:23 last night, well after Trump has already said what he said. Tehran says that the Strait of Hormuz won't be safe until the U.S. ends the blockade of Iranian ports. As long as the U.S. naval blockade remains in place. Now, let me, who's this character?
1: That's the foreign minister.
12: Foreign minister of Iran.
9: So, like, does he have standing to, you know?
1: He's kind of doing a lot of the negotiation.
9: Okay. Under UN General Assembly Resolution 3314. A naval blockade of this kind amounts to an act of aggression as long as the other U.S. violations continue, which I don't know what, I mean, I guess probably a long list of them.
2: سایر نقض‌های آمریکا تداوم داشته باشه
9: The necessary conditions. Seems like a lot of words for not so many words. Like, he's saying a lot, but it just says, you know, under normal conditions. Like, you get to say like a whole, like 10 words to get three Americans. Will not be in place for us to say that the Strait of Hormuz has become a safe waterway. So what's he saying there?
1: That until U.S. lifts their blockade, that the strait is closed.
9: Completely opposite of what kind of Trump said, right?
12: Yes.
1: Yeah.
9: I mean, like,
12: I'm kind of surprised. You know, you would think that Trump's instinct would be, I like negotiating. The people I'm negotiating with are making me look foolish. They continue to put themselves on the air. I mean, didn't we take the first couple rounds of leadership out pretty quickly?
9: Yeah.
12: I would have thought, you know, if you just look at what his instincts have habitually been, I'm just surprised that there haven't been more directed strikes toward the leadership. If he doesn't want to do the mass bombing, then it just kind of surprises me. You know, I don't know what his military advisors are telling him to do, but it's just it looks foolish to just continue to do the same thing. And if you are the art of the negotiation, which I do believe he's fantastic at, you need someone. It's like trying to volley playing tennis with someone that can't play tennis. There's no volley. And so if you're trying to negotiate with someone that never negotiates and can never negotiate and be trustworthy, then it just surprises me that his guts not to try to find somebody else within the country that's willing to negotiate. Now, the counter to that is that they want to try to let these economic sanctions, which are really starting to have an impact on the population and the people that are fighting the war, to let those economic sanctions take effect, because that may create the change in the leadership and the administration in Iran that you want. It's a real difficult thing to say. You know, I don't know which one's the right one, but those are kind of the situations we're in right now. We can't pull out.
9: None of which is healthy, and it doesn't look favorable for a negotiation that either are going to live with. It looks like we're in a kind of a quagmire, kind of a stagnant, you know, stagnant.
12: Yeah, you know, we should just say we're not going to negotiate anymore with them right now. We're keeping the strait blockade open, and this is where we are right now. Our economic sanctions will take effect within the next X amount of time, and this isn't going to be a long ended up war. We're not going to send troops in. We're not going to continue bombing them. We've destroyed their military. We're going to control the Straits of Hormuz,
9: and we're pulling out, except to be the police of the Hormuz. We're out.
12: This economic sanctions are going to take effect, and eventually there'll be a change, and there'll be somebody that wants to negotiate in goodwill with us.
9: Right, and let the people make the change so that they can make their life better, because we can boa constrict them right down to zero if we want, while not having to do it necessarily militarily, other than policing the street.
1: Jay, couldn't we arm all their civilians? Or not all of them, but a lot of them?
9: We've done it before.
1: I know, yeah.
12: Yeah.
9: The Iran-Contra.
12: I mean, the answer is yes, you could.
9: Rapping Ronnie Reagan came in. Remember Rapping Ronnie Reagan came in, Lummi, and threw Oliver North, gave all the Contras guns and stuff.
12: My favorite surf break in the world is 8 kilometers south of the Nicaraguan border, named after Ollie North, Ollie's Point, because when they were doing the Iran-Contra affair,
9: and he took the fall for Reagan too. Yeah,
12: I cannot recall.
9: He was like MJ.
12: He was MJ before MJ. He did it in a stud way.
9: When we return, man, this has been something. Dan, when did you and your brothers come up with it was literally very early on our relationship when you guys started spewing it, the two and talking deal, and you guys have been
10: 25 years since the beginning of the internet. We had that two and talking
12: right.
10: Sign up.
12: My kid's 19 and we were at the beginning end of it, so it's been well over 20 years.
10: Yeah, and
12: well,
10: I love how for so many years people called me a quack because I'm just a stupid plastic surgeon trying to get into the science of vaccines.
9: Oh, did you intercept
10: COVID
9: some Brian texts? Oh, my God.
10: Yes.
9: Sorry. I didn't think I'm supposed to see those, Danny.
10: But it's amazing. You know, the things I said 5 years about about COVID.
9: 12, true.
10: Were 100% right. 100%, well, I said zero wrong.
12: No, you're right.
10: And the stuff I said about vaccines is all right. Well, and my biggest target on the vaccines is what he's targeting now, Hep B.
9: Anyway,
10: that's the center.
9: Yesterday, President Trump signed an executive order Monday laying out new recommendations for childhood vaccinations. Now, you don't have to necessarily agree with Dan's stance on COVID, although it's now looking like it was 100% right. But that's fine. Let's take the COVID situation out of the equation. For well over 20 years, way before COVID, Dan and his brother Steve and Jay, they actually at one time had TwoAndTalking.com.
12: Yep.
9: And they really felt adamant. And at that time, you know, it was mercury-based thimerosal preservatives that were causing the issue. And Dan and Steve and Jay kind of went on a big campaign and really were the only persons that were really shouting this very loudly to new parents that you don't need to have your kids loaded up with vaccinations. And in fact, the most recent child that's been born into our little family would have been Walker. And Ashley and Lummy both used the Diaco's recommendations on vaccinations.
1: Yes.
9: And got a ton of blowback and resistance at the hospital when Walker was born. They wanted to load him up with all the vax. And Ashley and Lummy said, nope. And Dan gave them a list of what they needed to get and the increments that they needed to get them. And when we come back, it looks like you guys were 20 years ahead of the whole situation, as now we got the president that is that signed into law the new recommendations for childhood vaccinations. And, you know, Dan, you guys are to be commended because you were the only ones, nobody else. And they called you a quack and that you're not a pediatrician. You're a stupid plastic surgeon. If we're talking about boobs, great. But don't tell me how to vax my kid.
1: That sounded like the doctor at the hospital Walker was born at when
9: tell him if he needs to do a nose job, great. But to keep his nose out of the vaccination game.
12: They shamed my wife out of the pediatrician's office in sobbing tears, telling her she was a horrible mother for not vaccinating my son who was born with a kidney disease and had half his kidney removed at 6 months old, and they were telling her, you must do these things, and we knew better. And so she went out in the car and she sobbed and she called me, and we found the new doctor. And you remember, it's Dr. Berger, David Berger in Tampa Bay. He's a holistic pediatrician, MD. He's a scientist that believes in, we're not anti-vax, it's called responsible vaccination.
9: Two and talking.
12: Responsible vaccination.
9: We'll get to that next.
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0: Skag commercial that we ran, and I've been I got kind of down a couple landscaping rabbit holes on YouTube, different landscapers, and I swear to God, I follow like three of them. And the reason why I follow them, one is because they're badass landscapers, and I like, you know, watching guys do badass landscaping. They're pretty proficient with their, how they can use their weed whacker for an edger, and all three, the one thing they have in common, swear to God, not even trying to make this up, is they all have Skags. And so, like, you can almost tell the real commercial guys compared to the commercial guys that still have residential units, like an X-Mart or a Bad Boy or a Toro, you know, so, you know, something of that residential caliber, and they don't have a Skag. Like, Skags are like the Ferraris, or like you know, the most well-built, handcrafted, made in America, Mayville, Wisconsin, under the leadership of my buddy Randy and his assistant, the glue, Maria. They're just, the quality in Skag, from the thickness of their mowing deck to just, I was looking at this one YouTube channel that rated zero turn and stand behind mowers, and Skag was like number one by a large margin. It had a little bit to do, and I don't know quite what I'm talking about here, other than the hydrostatic drive that they use. Like most mowers use like a lesser quality hydrostatic drive that drives the wheels and the blades, whereas Skag uses like the best one that can go like up to 3,000 or 4,000 hours before it even, like, you can buy a, you, here's the one good thing about Skag, and I kept seeing this too, is that the resale value of Skags are just through the roof because their hydrostatic drives and some of the really beefy commercial parts that they use are just far superior than the junk transmissions and others that like Exmark and Toro and all those jokers use. Skag uses the more beefier, heavier duty or hydrostatic lines and transmissions and things like that. And so if you're a landscaper, buy a Skag, because when you sell that Skag, the one guy was saying, like, it's not unheard of for a Skag to go five or six thousand hours before it needs any type of major overhaul.
1: Oh, wow.
0: Whereas most mowers go like 1,500 miles, and you got to start replacing this and the deck and all that kind of deal. Not with Skag, man. I got 249 hours on mine, and it's like brand new.
1: Yeah, you keep good care of yours.
0: I take better care of my Skag than I do my fiance. I'm sorry, Erica. I love my Skag. I love her too.
2: I laugh because it's not true.
0: But anyway, man, Randy and Maria and all the people, you know, like from Eric at Wesley Chapel, Les of Wesley Chapel, and, you know, Mike's Lawnmower in Ocala, and any other, you know, Eel River up there in Indiana, where my buddy Larry Plumber buys all of his Skag stuff. Just the great distributors of Skag. It's just, I know you carry other brands and stuff like that, but you know damn well, you know, what brand, one, makes the best equipment, and then what brand stands behind its product, and, you know, the PR that Randy and Maria, you know, they'll bring all their Skag dealers, because, you know, Randy's big time into NHRA. I think he's got like four teams.
1: Oh, wow.
0: Yeah, he's got like four, maybe even five. I know he has Dave Richards. I know he has Justin Ashley. I know he has Wilkerson. I think he does something with the Erica Anders girl in Pro Stocks. You know, I think that Skag, and I haven't really researched it, but they have a division of Skag called Bluebird Turf. Bluebird Turf. I think it's a division within Skag that also makes mowers, too. I don't know what the difference between Skag and a Bluebird Turf is. There might be none, but Dave Richards drives the Bluebird Turf funny car, whereas the other ones drive the Skag Turf Tiger. So Mommy, you've never been on my Skag, have you?
1: No, I will probably never get on it either.
0: I'm very stingy with my Skag.
1: I do not want to do anything.
0: One time Erica wanted to move it. It was outside and she just wanted to move it. I'm like, nope. Mm. Jay, I'm very Skag aggressive, just like Jay. And don't get mad at me, but, you know, we travel in some of the same circles, like Terry from Preferred Automotive. So I get, like, Jay car type updates. And if there's one thing that Jay, like, nobody's driving his cars. Nope. Jay's very car aggressive.
2: Dan drives all of them, but I don't let just random
0: people. No, Dan doesn't drive them, does he?
2: He does 100% of them.
0: How about Candle?
2: She doesn't want to. I've offered every one of them to her, like, and she's like,
0: I
2: don't really care.
0: Stupid race cars. I got my Raptor and my Land Rover. I don't need anything else there, buddy.
2: She's happy to have a truck.
0: Just got her, take your Ferrari and rip it around the enclave all you want.
2: Yep.
0: I'm going shopping, buddy. No, I'm going to go out to Polk County and do some farming. That's what I'm going to do.
2: Gardening.
0: So anyway, Lummy man, I'm very, very Skag aggressive. Meaning, I'm very Skag selfish. I just don't want people touching my Skag. I know I'd let Larry Plummer run it, and I'd let maybe. That's about it.
2: Yeah, Pity's driven my Skag stuff.
0: Yeah, your Ferrari race cars is like my equivalent to my Skag Jackal and my Windstorm and my Zero Turn and my Cedar.
2: Yep.
0: So anyway, Lummy, anybody that's interested in any Skag stuff, go to skag.com. And again, maybe check out that Bluebird Turf. I need to get a little bit more up to speed on the Bluebird Turf.
1: Yeah, it looks like it's more for like the commercial leasing options or rentals.
0: Oh, really?
1: But it's just as good as a Skag.
0: Well, I think it's the same thing. They just painted a different color.
1: Pretty much.
0: But it might be maybe the leasing or the, you know, it might be the lease back program that they have within the Skag deal. So they do a Bluebird Turf. I think Metalcraft of Mayville, Wisconsin, which is the parent company of Skag, and I think they own a company called Versatran, and it builds like flat, like roll off flatbed wreckers. It's called Versatran. Will you look that up? I think Randy owns that too.
1: It is, yeah, a division of Metalcraft.
0: Yeah, look at me. And it builds like it builds like the kind of roll off that like Steps and Bobby.
1: It looks like the one that Dr. Dan hit.
0: Yeah, well, yeah, they build that sort of thing. So I know of Versatran. I know of Skag, Bluebird Turf, and Lummy. I think they own a couple automation companies. Like they make parts for the U.S. military, and I think they have like a complete automated facility.
2: Wow.
0: Where you don't have to deal with a bunch of, you know, people call it in because they got too drunk from the Packers loss the night before. Listen, people in Wisconsin, like the Packers will control their lives. So like if the Packers play Sunday night football and they lose, there's a lot of people that call in sick Monday for being too drunk. Or like it's like people adjust their work schedule around the Packers winning or losing. I used to do it. Remember, Lummy? I would not. If the Packers lost, I wouldn't even come to work the next day if they played Monday Night Football. And they let me do it. No wonder I got fired.
3: Effective immediately, my administration is recognizing gold standard childhood vaccine recommendations for only 11 core vaccinations against the most serious and dangerous diseases, along with the MMR, which hopefully will be split up. You have the MMR. We want it in three separate vaccinations.
0: Man, Jay, this almost like completely mirrors what your family has been saying for 20 plus years.
1: True.
0: And at one time, you guys actually even maintained a website called Two and Talking.
1: Yep.
0: And you guys and Dan's, you know, medical expertise and what have you, you and your legal arenas and the things that you've seen over the years. And Stephen, you guys came up with Two and Talking, and that was to get, you know, to stagger your kids' vaccinations.
2: Right.
0: And they don't need to even really start the process until they're two or talking.
2: So that you can ask them how they're feeling. And you can gauge what's happening.
0: Right. And never more than one a day.
2: One at a time.
0: Never when the kid has a cold or doesn't feel so good.
2: That's right.
0: Never hep B. Dan used to say, unless your kid's getting
2: at birth. Because that's when they try to give it. They try to give it within three hours of birth.
1: Yeah.
0: They try to give your kid that's less than 6 hours old a hep B and an HPV shot. One is warts that you can only get through sexual transmission, And the other one's hepatitis B, which you only get through three ways: getting a tattoo from a dirty needle, sharing needles, or anal sex. So Dan used to say when we would have a medical segment, people would call up and say, "Hey, man, you know, getting ready to have a kid next week, but we want to get ahead of this curve. You know, what's your vaccination deal? I hear you guys have to." And Dan would say, "Go to twoandtalking.com." And the guy's like, "Yeah, well, we just had our kid, and they're trying to give him a Hep B." And Dan would say, "Listen, unless your kids have an anal sex, getting a tattoo, or sharing needles, you don't need the Hep B until maybe he's like 12 or 13 or something. And he doesn't need the HPV anytime soon either." And they called Dan and his brothers quacks. What a bunch of quacks. Well, now the president has signed into law exactly what they've been spreading for a long time. I'm proud of you guys.
2: Thank you.
0: And who started that? Was it Dan that started it?
2: Stephen and Gary Kompatherkis got very involved in autism.
0: Which is 1-800-ASK-GARY.
2: Dr. Gary.
0: Gary Kompatherkis.
2: Kompatherkis. So right. Stephen and Dr. Gary, believe it or not, 25 years ago, health insurance didn't cover autism. There was exclusions for pre-existing. There was no autism-like spectrum. And as much as people think we're MAGA, we supported Charlie Crist and we supported Alex Sink. And so Charlie Crist was the governor at the time. And Stephen and Dr. Gary lobbied to get health insurance to cover autism. And they were successful. And Florida was one of the first states in the nation that did that. Through that process, Stephen became educated through Gary's real-life experience in having markedly autistic children who had been giving multiple vaccinations on the same day when they were sick. And it was, "Oh, well, we can catch them up on vaccines while they're here." And so it was a traumatic issue in his life. He was very, very opinionated about it. He's a doctor, by the way, a chiropractor and a scientist, and he can analyze articles and literature
0: for
2: himself.
0: And he's fluent, and he can get word out.
2: And anyone who has a child knows that the person who knows the child the best is the mother. And when you have a mother, and there's scores of stories of mothers talking about their children who could track and could follow and could listen, and you'd snap and they look at their hand and they say, the moment the shot was given, it was like a light went out and the children's behavior changed. And so it was anecdotal evidence at the time, and it was taboo, but we've never been anti. It's always been safe, one at a time. And so when he says MMR, that's mumps, measles, and rubella, and he's saying, let's split those up
0: into three different shots.
2: Let's split those up and let's give it a more reasonable schedule for a child, because he talks about the innocence of the child, to protect the child.
0: Here we go.
3: Given at separate times.
0: See, occasionally he'll do something good.
3: Together, there could be a possibility they're quite lethal. And separately, it looks like they are not at all lethal, but just very effective. So the MMR, we want to have separate visits, separate times.
0: Which is almost to the letter of what you guys have been saying for 20 plus years.
3: Vaccine being broken into three separate single doses and vaccines being administered in separate visits. For example, at 1 year, you should have 5 separate visits for vaccines rather than getting them all in the same day.
1: There it is.
0: That's been one of your guys' number one talking points.
2: Separate. There's never been a study. That's the thing, is every time it's like, this has been studied and it's been ruled out. Show me one study that shows the effects of multiple vaccinations being given to the same child at the same day. There are none. And that's what he's saying. Common sense is what he's saying.
0: Yep.
3: So this early on, and I've seen proof of it, where they have a vaccination that looks like the size of a bottle of soda poured into a little child's body. And bad things happen in too many cases, because this is an explosion. This is an epidemic. So at year
0: one, and we're doing it to ourselves.
3: You should have 5 separate visits for vaccines rather than giving them all in the same day.
2: Right.
3: Very importantly, vaccine.
0: By the way, age one, not day one. There's a big distinction there, because day one, they want to start loading them up. Lummy will tell you he's the most recently for to have a child. They want to load him up.
2: Yeah.
0: Lummy and Ashley got into a verbal altercation at hours after she'd just popped out Walker. Like, poor thing wants to battle it out with the doctors, and they're like, no, No.
2: I hovered over Trey and Sage like they and told everyone I'm a lawyer, do not touch that child with a vaccination. I made sure over and over and over, and I can't imagine not being a lawyer and having to deal with the turmoil of the hospital. It must have been horrible, Lummy.
1: Oh, it was, especially during COVID time. They made you feel really stupid at that point.
2: Were they trying to also give her like a COVID shot and Walker a COVID shot like as an infant?
1: No, it was just before the COVID shot came out. So, but it was he's got to be covered on everything else.
3: Vaccinations for hepatitis B, COVID-19, and influenza, among others, are no longer recommended for all children. In addition, this executive order directs the Attorney General to advance legal challenges against states that violate children's rights to religious or medical vaccination exemptions for the exemptions. Other countries with high vaccination rates without mandates for school. Now, what we do is, if other countries have very high vaccination rates and they have not had, and they don't have, it's without mandates for school, parents can still choose to give their children all of the vaccinations if they wish. Up to the parents. We're making recommendations that are strong, but it's up to the parents if they wish, and they will be covered by insurance. However, this updated recommendation finally aligns the United States with other advanced and developed nations around the world. More importantly, it aligns us with common sense and knowledge.
2: You know, that's an important distinction, because what he just said there is any parent that wants to continue with the current schedule may do so at their discretion, and it will be covered by insurance.
0: Right.
2: So when we hear in the next 48 hours how he's taking away vaccines from people and he's taking away parents' choice, not true.
0: When we return, Howard Stern's SiriusXM channel in grave danger of being dropped amidst their layoffs and the major shakeup. They're saying where they're going to probably pull 101 and just it makes sense. You know, back when you had a little more programming, you could absolutely have 101. And 101 represented, you know, that's where I did my show, Scotty Farrell did his, and then they would do some ancillary shows on 101, including playing some old Stern, you know, best ofs, and then they would replay. They had a whole schedule. 101 was, you know, was a whole channel within itself that was Howard, but yet different than Howard. That's where I lived, that's where Scotty lived, that's where Riley? Remember
1: Riley,
0: the guy?
1: Yeah, right. The Jackie the Joke Hunt.
0: Yeah, you know. So you know, I think Jay Thomas did a show on there. You know, there was a lot of good. There was a lot of good programming on both. 100 was all Howard all the time, and then 101 was Howard's handpicked talent, and then more Howard when we weren't on. Well, I think that ship has sailed, and I have an opinion about it. And again, I'm just gonna go ahead and say that I wish that I wasn't currently blackballed, and what's that called, persona non grata.
2: Mm-hmm.
0: I wish that I wasn't the bad guy and that I wasn't perceived as a problem, and maybe I did all this to myself. Maybe I did, but I think in this particular instance, I didn't.
2: Have you remedied yourself, though, now? Have you proven yourself as capable of handling it? Of course you have.
0: Yeah. And, you know, and here's the thing. Howard and I are really good friends. He always sends me a birthday card. He always sends me a Christmas card. He always, you know, asks about Tyler. We don't have a phone relationship. We have an email relationship, you know, but I can get a hold of him. He can get a hold of me. We always, you know, return, you know, or send pleasantries, and I think about him, and you know, we correspond somewhat. I really think that he could go to bat for me. I really think he could.
2: He's stepping out?
0: Yeah, as he's stepping out, there's not been any other personality that has remained in his good graces, that has never talked an ill word about him. In the midst of him changing a little bit and kind of redoing a different program and being more of an interview based, interviewing very, very, very A-list celebrities type show, and the women and the games and some of the tomfoolery that we both used to do, we don't do anymore. But, you know, I think Howard, I think there's only one personality that's ever been under your umbrella that one, once they were let go, continue to support you and never spoke an ill word. And that's where I will be for the rest of my career. Like, I don't have anything bad to say about you. In fact, I am appreciative in the stage that you gave me for 5 years, mm-hmm. because I wouldn't be where I am today without having developed the global thumbprint that you allowed me to do. That being said, as you know, are now doing one show a week post Labor Day, and I think, I don't know, 100 shows a year, and you're wrapping it up, I think everybody would agree. And I think, Howard, this is your last deal. I don't think after your 3-year contract is up that you'll stay with SiriusXM, but I think SiriusXM wants to stay in business still. But I don't think that they have anybody that has been anointed by you, handpicked by you, and whose current audience and former, meaning those that have left you, could digest as a replacement to you. Nobody can replace you.
2: Right.
0: Nobody will ever be able to emulate what you have done in this industry. You're the greatest of all time, period. End of conversation, there's not a close second. But if SiriusXM wants to retain that P1 that has since left you because you've gotten older and you've gracefully changed your show into what you want it to be, and that has upset some people that have left, the hardcore longshoremen and the truckers and things like that that used to be your P1s might not be P1s anymore. And, you know, the people that have stuck around, that I think there's only one personality that you've ever groomed or hired or given an opportunity to that could potentially step in and your audience be familiar with them and know that they're a protege of you and they're appreciative of you and will continue to, you know, honor you while they do a show, meaning me. I do a show that I think your people would like. I'm more like you than anybody else currently in content, whether it be terrestrial radio or digital streaming content. And not only am I more like you, but I was crafted and taught and somewhat learned the trade from you. You were my teacher. You were my mentor. You handpicked me and my guys, and I'll be forever grateful. Now, I'm not saying do the right thing, but would you consider putting a word in for me post you leaving to carry on the brand, if you will? Because I don't think current Sirius management likes me at all. They love you, as they should. You've made them a lot of money. You've made a lot of money. But I think that I can move the needle. I think I can retain what you got, get back some of what you lost, while maintaining somewhat the type of content you do. I mean, if you just Google or ChatGPT the greatest shock jocks in radio history, you're number one. I'm number four.
1: There you go.
0: I should be two.
2: Mm-hmm.
0: But I'm number four.
2: Who's two and three?
0: I think Opie and Anthony and Rush Limbaugh.
2: Okay, so I mean that's fine.
0: But yeah, I'll take four.
2: I mean, top five.
0: I'm going to get into this, but it's not a plea to Howard, but like the Scott Greensteins and the Jared Fox and the people, you know, the Ross Zapins. Like, you guys are signing these $100 million podcasting contracts with the Conan O'Briens and the Call Her Daddies and the Bateman, the Jason Batemans, and you guys are signing $100 million.
2: Really?
0: Yeah, they're signing $100 million contracts to Kevin Hart and to these guys. And at the end of the day, let's not forget the person that put Sirius, not XM, because before the Sirius and XM merger, it was just Sirius and XM. Sirius had Howard and Bubba. XM had Opie and Anthony. Then they merged and had us all. But before that, before the merger, the guy that you were all in, you put all your chips in, was Howard Stern. And you have rode that, horse to where you are today at 33, 34, 35 million subscribers, and a lot of it is attributed to Howard. Why wouldn't you? You can't reinvent the wheel with podcasting. Podcasting's not the same as live, high on a high wire, spontaneous, male skewing, terrestrial sounding content. Nothing emulates that. Podcasting doesn't.
2: No.
0: Only a guy that comes from comes from the hopper of Howard Stern can emulate that. Me. Why can't you give me a chance? Why? What do you have to lose? I'm not going to be $100 million. Give me one. Give me $1 million. That's all you paid me back in the day was $1 million. Pay me what you used to pay me. And let me come in and honor Howard post his retirement and put on a show that is similar to what he used to do.
2: Does SiriusXM give their talent points ever?
0: No. No. Okay. No.
2: Not even like on their channel?
0: No.
2: Okay.
0: We'll get it. I got into a lot of it now.
1: Yeah.
0: We'll close it out next.
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1: It's a sign. The end times are here. Ultra-powerful hurricanes, tsunamis, massive earthquakes, and Bubba, the love sponge.
2: Sorry.
0: Jay and for Dan to the top of the hour. Thank you, Jay. Appreciate you. This is the story that I was referring to earlier. Howard Stern's SiriusXM archive is reportedly on the chopping block. The radio icon Howard 101, Channel 101, is in grave danger of being dropped entirely, according to the source. It makes sense. Just concentrate on 100. You know, they're trying to report this as a bad thing. It's actually a good thing. Like, it's smart, it's nimble, it's strategic, it's cost effective. You know, there's only one Howard. He only has one personality now, not a bunch. So he only needs one channel. Stern 72 currently runs the dedicated SiriusXM channels, Howard 100, home to his live shows and new content, and Howard 101, which airs his old shows and clips spanning his 20-year history. I think they still run a lot of our stuff on there. I don't think, they have the right to run our standalone shows, but any time that we were on Howard's show, I think they run that a lot.
3: Yes.
0: But they can't run any of my standalone shows when I was on SiriusXM because, unlike Howard, he owns his own content now, but when we were negotiating with SiriusXM at 05, we're like, no, what we produce on your airwaves, we own, we will license it back to you for the term of the deal, but after we leave, you can't play nothing. We own it all. And Howard couldn't believe he had to pay $3 or $4 million to CBS to get his archives. Oof. And Tom Bean had cut that deal in 94 for me. A lot of the staff were laid off in the first round that worked for his 101 channel, a source said, of the cuts made by the show in February. Per the report, those staffers thought since it was a channel focused on Howard's legacy with historical clips and interview, it would be the home of archives moving forward. No, Howard 100 can now run the live show when he does one and play the historical clips when he's not there, along with the wrap-up show and a couple other things. According to the outlet, these employees had assumed that even if Stern eventually retired, the archivable channel and their jobs would live on. No, it's not the way it works, my friend. As he starts paring down his staff because he doesn't need as many, he also doesn't need an additional channel. He only needs one. So anyway, Lummy, it goes on to say, you know, blah, blah, blah.
3: Yeah.
0: And then now this is the news. Well, not the new. She's been around for quite a while. She was not there when I was.

0: and call her daddy, and these other, you know, what is it, six, seven, at nine figure contracts they're cutting with these podcasters is a way to potentially, you know, replace Howard. Why wouldn't you replace Howard with somebody that's Howard-like? And his entire audience is familiar with, and he handpicked. When he needed to fill Afternoon Drive in his on his channel, who did he pick? Me.
1: You.
2: I'm joined now by the CEO.
0: Why, if that guy's available, why wouldn't you get him? Oh, because you hate me. And I don't know why.
2: Oh,
0: I feel like Robin Leach. And I don't know why. Well, I know why. I don't know why.
2: SiriusXM, Jennifer Witz. Jennifer, thanks so much for being here today in Sun Valley.
3: Thank you. It's great to be here.
2: So the Alnico Conference has historically been a place for deal making, and there has been a lot of conversation about whether you might merge with your rival, iHeartMedia.
0: Yeah, I heard, Lummi, that they're thinking about merging with iHeartMedia. They already cut a deal with Odyssey to carry some local sports stations that the Odyssey terrestrial company has, and it potentially, there's rumors within the radio industry and the satellite space that iHeart and SiriusXM may merge.
2: And there have been reports that there are early deal talks in the works. Have you been having talks with them or other potential partners here?
3: So I'm not gonna.
0: I kind of like the backdrop. If that's, I don't think that's a green screen. I think that's actually in the wood. Like that's,
1: I think so.
4: It looks like Montana.
0: That's beautiful.
4: Or God, man.
0: How would they even have internet service out there?
4: And I'd be happy not to have it.
3: A comment, of course, on market speculation. But there's a lot of great folks here this week that I'm excited to connect with. Media CEOs, tech CEOs, auto manufacturer CEOs.
0: How about calling Tom Bean up? How about that, Jennifer? Let's call him up. Let's get a deal going.
3: It's really the spontaneous conversations that I find almost the most valuable. I feel really good about our business today. We are executing across the three core priorities that we set out when we reset our strategy in late 2024. And I love the assets that we have at SiriusXM today.
2: So your stock is down about 50% over the past 3 years, but year to date, it is up.
0: Hold on. Did you say their stock's down 50%?
1: Yeah. Since she's been the CEO.
2: 40% on improving cash flow, record low churn. How much more do you think you can drive improvement and continue to turn around the stock?
3: I mean, it's really about execution. And again, we reset.
0: It's about putting it's about putting personalities in there that people will pay a subscription to listen to. And I've already established that I can do that.
3: Strategy in late 2024. We have three core priorities and we are delivering against each one of those. So we're improving the subscriber experience at SiriusXM and the overall subscription business and economics by focusing on our core in-car audiences. On the
0: Hold on.
4: What?
0: No, hold on.
4: Huh?
0: Core, I picked it up, nobody else did because I know what I'm listening to. They're trying to expand where they had their biggest fall off were in-car, in-truck, people that are in their vehicle, you know, that are truckers and are salesmen and spend an extraordinary amount of time in their car, their truck, or their vehicle. That's where they've had their biggest drop-off. Do you know who the... Actually, while I worked for Howard, I had the highest call volume of any other channel on the network, and the majority of that were from people in their vehicles.
4: Mm-hmm.
0: People didn't call me from their home. They called me from their vehicles. If you want somebody to come, if your positioning statement is to build your core in-car audience, how am I not at the top of your list?
4: Well, is that her core? That's the question.
0: Hold on here.
3: Focusing on our core in-car audiences.
0: Yes. Focusing on our core in-car audiences.
3: On the ad side of the business, we continue to build that and grow our business.
0: Okay, I have nothing to do with the ad side.
3: especially with our new YouTube partnership. We're now reaching...
0: Oh, YouTube. I'm already on that deal.
3: ...and 255 million listeners across the U.S. and Canada. And then we're driving efficiencies across the company, and that's helping drive profitability and ultimately free cash flow generation. So we have a lot of confidence in the momentum that we're seeing.
0: No, I'm not.

0: not trying to say anything bad about Miss Jennifer, but it sounds like a bunch of Wall Street jargon. Mm. And if you really want somebody that can move the needle for your in-car core, I'm the guy. Like, I'm not even trying to be, like, you know, humble about it. I've been doing this for 40-plus years. I know I'm the guy.
1: That is helping us drive our multi-year transformation and value creation strategy.
0: Please. I mean, come on. Are you talking to a hedge fund guy? Or are you talking to...
1: our multi-year transformation and value creation strategy.
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0: Well, we paid $100 million to Call Her Daddy. We paid $110 million to Conan O'Brien. 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
3: Those really shows not just are hard about to listen to.
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0: They're not... They're podcasting.
3: Right, it's not a it's good different. Commute. It's not a good commuter listen. If you're in your car doing something, it's not a great commuter listen.
0: Yeah, they don't take callers. Nothing.
1: Subscription business overall. And so for us, the metrics we watch are engagement and customer satisfaction and retention. And we're seeing improvements across all three of those areas. And it has everything to do with the improvements we are making with 360L, which is our core product in the car, better and enhanced content across the board with more sports content, comedy and music channels. And then things like companion subscriptions that actually expand engagement across listeners throughout the household. And all of that is translating through to better subscription business metrics, like better ARPU and subscription revenue growth overall.
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0: You didn't hear her say we have a lot of growth.
4: No.
0: In their podcast business. No. Now, did you?
1: We've been disciplined throughout this period in working with the partnerships that make the most sense for us. So
0: we've been disciplined during this period is talk for where we've lost our ass and we're trying to navigate through it.
1: We're focused on an open ecosystem and distribution, and the partners that we work with, the creators, we're helping them build their audiences and their businesses. So we have...
0: Why don't you hire somebody that's got an established audience and business?
1: Industry-leading monetization, in part because we offer them distribution across every platform where it makes sense. And some other platforms are taking a more exclusive approach, and we found that open distribution makes the most sense for...
0: Yeah. You know what? She said nothing. She said nothing there.
3: Corporate jargon.
0: Yeah.
3: You know how many people joined Sirius after Howard signed his deal in 2006?
0: About 6 to 8 million.
3: 20 million listeners.
0: 20 million.
3: And right now, their total amount of listeners is 34. Exactly, 34.3.
0: Yeah.
3: That's crazy.
0: Well, and you know what? If you want to retain some of those that signed up for Howard,
3: that's nuts.
0: You bring in Howard's guy.
3: Yeah.
0: You don't bring in Justin Bateman. You don't bring in Conan O'Brien. You don't bring in Kevin Hart.
4: You bring in
0: Bubba the Love Sponge. That's my name.
3: Which, by the way, some of those subscriptions included you, because I bought a lifetime subscription as a result of you joining the show.
0: What are you saying, Lemmy?
4: Oh, they just signed Mel Robbins.
0: Who?
4: For $32 million.
0: Who?
4: Mel Robbins, the motivational speaker.
0: Oh, that's great. That's just great. Great.
4: That's their one big
0: great
3: that
0: show.
3: Sounds like I want to listen to The Morning Commute.
0: Mel Robbins.
4: Yes.
3: Tell me how bad my life sucks.
0: For $32 million. Mel Robbins has never done a day on a high wire live, you know, terrestrial and or streaming content program. I don't know that Mel Robbins has ever done a day on the live high wire that Howard and I walk on every program. That makes it way different than podcasting, that makes it way different than Mel Robbins motivational speaking, makes it way different than the Call Her Daddy chick. It's just different. And you got 20 million people that signed up for that particular sliver that you guys don't have anymore once he leaves, unless you'd sign me up. I'm the only guy that has any type of remnant of what Howard does.
4: This ain't Mel Robbins' show.
0: Thanks.
5: It's not what you think.
6: What?
7: What?
6: Since when?
5: Actually, it's much less.
6: Much less.

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3: So, Portnoy got into the WNBA a little bit. Now, this is, I think, what he's talking about a little bit. And remember, you know, the Carrington, the Don, how do you say her name? Donjana Carrington.
4: Yeah, that's,
3: had a flagrant, had a flagrant foul on Sophie Cunningham. It was deemed a flagrant 2 foul, which caused an automatic ejection from the game. And then the Carrington chick that played for the Chicago team, tweeted white privilege. That, you know, that she was, that's why the call was made the way it was. It was white privilege. Is it Stephanie White, the head coach from the Fever? This bitch should be fired. And watch Caitlin Clark to the right, her left, our right, put her head down. When Stephanie White is asked about the flagrant 2 foul on Sophie Cunningham from Carrington, here's what she says, and watch Caitlin Clark.
5: It's about Nay is that she's going to play her butt off, man. She's going to compete. Nobody's going to go walking in for a layup. And so I don't oppose the hard foul, but I also don't think that she intentionally went for the net.
3: Man, I mean,
6: the nonverbals couldn't be screaming anymore.
3: I mean, like Stephanie White, like, are you just trying to?
6: She had to cover her face to listen to that.
3: Yeah.
7: Point. Stephanie White, I've been a defender, the coach of the Fever. Get her out of there. Get her out of there. Fire her ass today.
3: Yeah, exactly.
7: I don't want her back on that bench. Stop defending the other players. Right. When do you ever see, in like the NBA, a coach not defend their own players? She hasn't done it with Caitlin when Caitlin got punched in the throat. She didn't do it with, I don't care if you agree with it or not. You're wrong, but it starts to make me think you care more about the overlying social issues and not pissing off other people in the league. This isn't politics. Your player got assaulted. Mm-hmm. Defend your player in the press conference. Be like, yeah, that was a dirty play. She should have hit the showers. She acts like she's the coach of the other team. I don't care if she's the best X's and O's when she's not. Get her the hell out of there. Either defend your players or get lost. This would be like the bad boy Pistons playing the Celtics or the Bulls, and they're killing Jordan, and Phil Jackson gets up there and be like, they're just playing hard. We have no problem.
3: He's exactly right.
7: That is absolutely
3: exactly right.
8: I'm not defending White.
7: Stephanie White, I don't even know how she goes up there with a straight face. This is your team.
6: Right.
7: Do you want them murdered? Do you want them killed? That's what you sound like.
6: Wow.
3: This goes on and on, Lovey. I didn't get to it today. Maybe we'll get to it tomorrow.
8: Perfect.
3: Jay, I appreciate you, my friend.
6: Thanks for having me.
3: Thanks for coming in. I know yesterday you had a four-hour willy.
6: My
3: pleasure.
6: That
3: I think you feel good about, though.
6: I do.
3: Yeah. We'll see Jay next Monday, hopefully.
6: For sure.
3: Lovey, I got the Pete Rossini podcast to take.
9: Yeah, grand one.
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1: Mike, and you can go to Side Splitters Comedy, Wesley Chapel, and see who's there. And they got, and Dan, here's the deal. They'll, not only do you get a seat, but then they also serve you, like, they, you know, food, like pizza, pretzel bites, french fries, hamburgers, chicken wings, chicken fingers. Like, so, like, they, while the comedians are up there.
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0: Tuesday, August 11th, 2026. The Bob the Love Sponge Show, originating from, well, a suburb of Tampa, Florida. Our very own Klim compound, which I think we're working out the kinks of. Listen, we've only been here, what was our first day here? Do we know that? I'm sure we could figure it out.
1: Yes.
0: Like what our first official day was. Was it like May? June? Macho, you might.
1: It was June. It was right after Memorial Day.
0: It wasn't the Tuesday after Memorial Day?
1: Yes.
0: That was our first day?
1: Yes.
0: So that gives us May, so June, July. We're just now in like approaching our third month. Seems like we've been here longer.
1: It does.
0: Kinda, a little bit. Did we get the Creative Loafing voting link to all platforms? I know Gary was working on it.
1: Yes, it's on all platforms.
0: Thank you, Gary, for being so attentive yesterday. I appreciate you. Thank you. Dr. Dan, how is day three or four of the healing process? Is it starting to itch?
2: It itches. It's getting better, but it still hurts. And my hand keeps swelling up.
0: So. Does it? Because usually you're on the advice side of somebody who has stitches and they're itching. Very rarely, I mean, I can't think of very many times you've had stitches through your various mishaps, but you have. Mm-hmm. The doctor will tell you if it's itching, that means it's healing. Is that like a doctor, you know, like that's like what a doctor's advice is and what causes that?
2: I think it's your sensation comes back. It starts getting a little bit irritated. So my nerve sensations are coming back, but I'm still got a numb spot. I'll be all right.
0: A numb spot.
2: It's just annoying.
0: Yeah. Thank God it didn't maybe potentially happen on the other side. Like, I got to think that just as far as the way we're built, that your forearms are pretty rugged in the fact that, like, you can do, like, you know, like if that were to be on the other side of your forearm, like in the other side of your arm, I got to think that could be more catastrophic.
2: Like the inside part,
0: yes.
2: The thin part?
0: Instead of being on the
2: hairy
0: top,
2: part.
0: The tops, no, the unhairy part.
2: That's what I'm saying, yeah. As opposed to the hairy part. Yeah, the hairy part's got thick skin.
0: Completely opposite of where yours is now on the backside of your arm.
2: Right.
0: Like, that's like, that meat there, for lack of a better term, doesn't seem nearly as rugged as your forearm meat.
2: It's not. And I got both forearms. I mean, both forearms hit. So I got a bruise and a cut on my right arm, too.
0: But not
2: like the left side.
0: Not a big golf divot.
2: No, not like a giant chunk.
0: But I squeezed your hand yesterday, and it seems like you had full strength and movability and things like that. Like, you know, this wouldn't hinder your suturing or anything like that. You know, it may make it sore or it may get more tiresome. But thank God that it didn't really hinder your hand, because, I mean, your hands are everything.
2: Right.
0: I mean, like, the entire family freaks out when you're, well, I think you've actually been regulated to not using hedge trimmers anymore.
2: No, I can't use power tools.
0: You cannot, yeah.
2: Lawn equipment.
0: Yeah, yeah. I think maybe Steve would let you ride on a zero-turn mower, maybe.
2: Yeah, sure, I could do that.
0: Potentially. And when's the last time you did something like that? Because I got to tell you, I know you're a guy's guy, and, like, if you came to the track, I could teach you how to excavate and run a mini skid steer and stuff like that. I think you kind of are built, you're kind of wired that way. I think you would like, you know.
2: I do like stuff like that. And Kirk Morgan has a little bit of a front loader that he let me play with once.
0: Yeah, those
2: about 5 years ago.
0: Do you know, I forget, I think there are a couple, like maybe, I don't know how many there are in the United States, but they got these companies that have like big equipment, like graders and excavators and front end loaders and backhoes and things like that, and they have corporate like team bonding events where, you know, like big corporations will have a day out and it's just a big, huge field full of dirt and holes and things like that. And corporations take their employees out there to like dig and grade and things like that. Because a lot of people, you got to think in the average person's life, you know, that might be a doctor or a lawyer or, you know, certainly a white collar worker, an accountant, teacher, whatever, you may not ever get the ability to be able to go out and dig a big hole or run a big grate or anything like that. So
2: it's therapeutic.
0: It very much is. It gets to be a pain in the when it turns into a job is when it sucks.
2: Mm-hmm.
0: You know, like when I have to go to the track and put 30 hours on a piece of equipment, it just sucks because I don't have any help, and it's just you got to do everything from loading the water truck to sheep's footing to tilling to grading to physically having to walk around the track with a bucket and pick up rocks. Like, that's the worst. Whew, I wish I could find some Mexicans down. It seems like, Lummy, for some reason, the Mexicans don't, they're not that plentiful in Ocala.
1: Really? I would expect a difference.
0: No, there's not. Like, I don't know if Ocala ice maybe is a little more active than Tampa ice or something like that. But I went down the last time we were there when we raced. I got there. I went there Wednesday for 7 hours and I went Friday. And I, you know, obviously I have an RV there and I spent the night. So Saturday morning, Friday night, I left the track all tilled up, which means all the rocks will come to the top when you till it. So any rocks that are buried will now come to the top, and that's when you pick up rocks after you've tilled. So I got in my Crown Vic, and I went to Home Depot at 5:30, you know, Saturday morning.
1: Yeah.
0: Thinking
1: there should be at least 5 to 10 out there.
0: None. Not a one. I waited till 7 o'clock.
1: You know, they probably got all scooped up during the weekday for farmhands.
0: Oh, and
1: on the
0: then,
1: horse farms.
0: And then, see, once you get scooped up.
2: They use them a lot?
1: Yeah.
0: Well, then the guy that scoops them up tells them, hey, man, don't even go to Home Depot tomorrow. Just come right here to the job site.
1: Yep, exactly.
0: And then they got all scooped up during the week and, you know, left me high and dry. So, anyway, Dan, good luck on. Now, what's the time frame of having your stitches in, you think? 2 weeks?
2: Probably like 12 days, 10 days.
0: Now, will you remove them yourself?
2: No, I'll let David remove them.
0: You will?
2: Dr. Halpern, yes.
0: You know, I've removed my own stitches on a couple things. But
2: he wants to see me, so I'm not going to deny him that.
0: Yeah, well, you mean because he wants to see his work.
2: Right.
0: On how it's doing.
2: Mm-hmm.
0: And like, has there ever been a time when you've put sutures in somebody and then they come to get them removed or to get them checked, and maybe you see like a dog ear or something that might not be, you know, mending and merging together with the other skin, so to speak, the way you'd like it, and you do like a stitch revision, you know, when you were gonna remove them, but instead you might do a stitch revision?
2: That's pretty rare, but every now and then, if someone's like, you know, 10 days out, 14 days out, and it's not closing right, I will sometimes substitute stitches. Like, I take out old stitches and put new ones in.
0: Kind of, I mean, one of the greatest examples of this is when Lummy got attacked by his senile Cujo dog.
1: That's right.
0: And went to the emergency room, and it was just some, you know, resident. Was it a nurse, or was it like a resident doctor, kind of like what you were in New Orleans, that may have stitched Lummy up?
2: Was it a nurse? Is it a PA?
1: Yeah, I think it was a PA because the doctor just watched them do it and was kind of like just monitoring.
0: Let him put like eight stitches that you look like you'd be used for tarpon fishing.
1: Yeah,
0: I mean, like, they were just big and coarse and like the bare minimum to close up, you know, that scar. And is that what you get a lot of times, Dan, in the emergency room, is you don't get a guy that wants, because I think Dan put 49 in you. I think after Dan cut out the eight barbaric stitches that was just used to, you know, as little amount of stitches as they could, I think Dan, when he did his stitch revision, did damn near 50. I think.
1: Yeah, I think it was like, I think six times the amount.
0: And what's that, Dan? Just a guy that's taking his time and using better thread and putting them closer together and as a true artist rather than just like a chop shop.
2: Well, it's that plus when you have a traumatic wound, sometimes you do close it loosely. And so, you know, when you
0: have the assumption of telling the guy, hey, listen, go to a plastic surgeon as soon as you can to get this revised, or do you just leave it loose?
2: No, they leave it loose because they want it to drain. They're expecting an infection.
0: Oh, okay.
2: So when you have an infection coming, you know, you put a couple stitches in there to kind of tack it down and then let it drain.
0: Mm. Well, I mean, if you look at where you got attacked by Senile Cujo, your beard line covers a little bit of it, but for the little bit of the scar that your beard line doesn't cover, like, it looks like it's not that big a deal.
1: It's a little crease.
0: Meanwhile, it was a pretty decent gash, wasn't it?
2: Oh, it was a double, too, wasn't it?
1: Yes.
2: It was two of them.
1: Yeah, it was two.
0: Now, Lummy, what did you do when that dog, I don't know if I could control myself, I mean, and not beat the hell out of the dog. And I am a member of PETA and do not advocate violence on any type of animal. But if my dog attacked my face to the point where I was going to be permanently scarred, that dog might get a beat down. I'm just saying.
1: I kind of was in shock. And I went outside while my face was pouring blood and called Dr. Dan and asked him if he thought I needed to go to the hospital or if I could just put some bandage over it.
0: And he said, go to the hospital.
1: Yeah, he was in, I think he was in Jersey, and he said, get there right now.
0: Otherwise, because Dr. Dan's just that way, you know, Dr. Dan's a dick till you need him. If Dan would have been in town, I promise you he would have said, just meet me at the office. I'll get it for you, because the people at the ER are gonna barbaric you, and I'm gonna put the fine Italian, I'm gonna put the finest of Italian thread in you, my friend, and do it right. So Dan, if you would have been in town, would you have told him to, you know, meet you at the office?
2: Oh yeah, absolutely, yeah,
0: absolutely. So Lummy, we do have the Craigslist voting deal.
1: Yeah, the creative voting is on all the all platforms.
0: Thank you. Go to all of our platforms and look for the creative loafing voting. I think it requires you to sign up with an email, I think they just require your email so they can direct market you on various things they got going on. But go in and sign. I think we're in so many. How many different categories are we in? We're like best radio show. Lummy's in there. Dan's in there. Babyface is in there. Diaco Law's in there. Merch Crick's in there. Macho Man's in there. Lummy's in there.
1: Glowbug is in there.
0: Glowbug's in there. I think Angus's.
1: Yes.
0: I think Angus's AC company's in there. We pretty much try to get as many people as we can in there.
1: Yes.
0: So,
1: and it's everywhere. It has a nice thumbnail on it and everything like that.
0: Fantastic. I don't know when the new Landman starts. Does anybody know when the new Landman starts?
1: I think
0: September, maybe.
1: I thought it was the first week of
0: September. Isn't that kind of like with regards to television and streaming seasons? Is September is a season, and then I think like maybe March is a season. You know, and I think they strategically wrap it around school starting in September. People get back to their regular, you know, daily rituals by September. Really, school now. I think globally within the United States, all schools start in August now, like early August.
2: Except the Jersey, Philadelphia area, it's all still after Labor Day.
0: Yeah, same with like when I went to high school, we started literally like the Tuesday after Labor Day. Like that's when we started.
2: Yeah, but you went to school like to the end of June almost, right?
0: No. We like the first couple days of June. Like you were out like seniors were out like May 26th, and then everybody else had to go like another week. So you are usually out by the first Friday of June.
1: So it looks like they pushed it. It was supposed to be end of this year. Now they've pushed it to mid to late 2027, and they just started filming. They're going to start filming in September.
0: So hold on, the new Landman doesn't come out like here in a couple weeks.
1: Yeah, it was supposed to premiere in 2026, and now it's mid to late 2027.
0: Mid to late.
1: Yes.
0: What's the What's the holdup? I thought it was a huge hit. Everybody agreed we're going to a third season. Let's start taping now. And, like, what happened? Was there contract negotiations?
1: Yeah.
0: Or was there, did Billy Joe Bob want, more money? And Allie Larder, the mom, which, by the way, I think her daughter got married this past weekend or so. And so the mom on Landman, her real name is Allie Lartner. And I didn't know, she's 50 years old.
2: Whoa. That's great.
0: I mean, for 50 years old, she looks great, does she not? And then Lummi, the daughter.
1: Which I sent you an updated. She has two different Instagrams if you want to. She has her own personal one that
0: Who does? Michelle Randolph?
1: Yes, I found it.
0: Oh, did you send me another one?
1: Yes.
0: Is it probably far better than that one?
1: Yeah, that's like her publicist one. I think
0: when a person has their own Instagram compared to like maybe their movie studio that they work for, I feel like they're going to. That's a far better picture of her. This is the daughter. What's her name? Michelle Randolph?
1: Yes.
0: Yeah, she's a smoke show.
2: She's little.
0: Is that her right here?
2: No, left.
0: That's Allie,
1: I think.
0: Yeah,
1: that's the mom.
2: That's the mom. The daughter's to the left with the heels, and she's still the shortest one.
0: Right here?
2: Yeah.
0: Ah, wow.
2: She's a tiny little thing.
0: She is. She's teeny tiny. She is hot.
1: Oof.
0: So, Lummi, they're not...
1: 5'6".
0: They don't start Landman till a year from now?
1: Yeah, it looks like...
0: How about Tulsa King?
1: Well, let's see on that one because they
0: Tulsa King, I got to look at all my favorite shows. So, Tulsa King, Landman.
2: Is Landman Billy Bob Thornton?
0: Yeah.
2: Okay.
0: Have you seen any of it?
2: I've seen, like, highlights of it.
0: You've got to get into it. You're going to love it.
2: He's an oil guy?
0: Yeah, he's kind of like... I don't even know how he would remind me of with regards to our circles. He's kind of Billy Thor. I can't really he's not a Jimmy Clevis. He's not a Stephen Diaco. He's not a Pity. I don't know who he is, but you got to watch it, Dan, because you'd love his swagger. He's got so much swagger. Lummi, when's Tulsa King?
1: It looks like September or October. They haven't...
0: They didn't take any time off. They went right from last season to start shooting again, and they'll have it up here probably in a month or so. Did Mayor of Kingstown, did that... Was it over? When I watched in the last season, I'm thinking that might be over, but they could come back with another one, but it seemed like...
1: Yeah, it looks like season 5. I'm trying to see the date.
0: Mayor Kingstown?
1: Yes.
0: So Tulsa King's coming in about a month. I'll blow through that in about a weekend. I'll blow through it all. Usually have like 10 episodes. I'll blow through that. And then Mayor of Kingstown, they're coming back, right?
1: Yeah, they just have not announced the date, but it's been filmed.
0: What about like... 1923? Remember the Yellowstone? They had a spin. So they had Yellowstone, then they had 1923, and then they had the prequel to 23, which was like 1883. And I think they closed that out. But I think Yellowstone and 1923 still has some loose ends. Now I know they tried to spin Yellowstone into that with Casey with that U.S. Marshals show, or called Marshals or whatever. And I watched one episode of it. I'm like, this is just like a SWAT version of Yellowstone. Like I didn't even get into it.
1: Yeah.
0: I watched like a half of an episode, and I'm like, nah. They're trying to make this like a SWAT version of Yellowstone, and nothing can emulate Yellowstone. But supposedly, Yellowstone was coming back maybe with Kevin Costner, and they had all the players, Rip and Beth and Casey and everybody, all the players were coming back. But is Yellowstone just over?
1: I think Yellowstone, well, it's unconfirmed, so it's still up in the air.
2: But they did the Dutton Ranch show, right? Like they got their own ranch now, the daughter?
1: Yeah, the daughter and Rip.
2: Rip have a ranch.
0: Oh, I didn't. Is that on?
1: I think that's on CBS or Paramount.
0: I haven't heard anything about it. Like I haven't heard a buzz on it at all. Like the Dutton Ranch. I mean,
2: those are the two most interesting characters on the show is Rip and Beth.
0: Absolutely. Agreed. Is that doing anything? I mean, I've not heard a buzz on the Dutton Ranch. Does it just show Beth and Rip, married with that... problematic kid that they adopted?
1: Well, I think they moved. I think
0: they moved out of Yellowstone.
2: They stole it to the sun,
1: yeah, to the
2: right?
1: Indians or the sun. Or I think they moved to Texas. I haven't seen it. I've just seen previews of it. But yeah, there hasn't been anything that was.
0: Yeah, nobody's really like. I don't think there's a buzz on it at all or anything like that, right?
1: No, but it looks like they're coming back with a season two.
0: What, with Dutton Ranch?
1: Yeah.
0: Maybe I should go watch it.
2: It's Yellowstone without Kevin Costner.
0: Yeah, which I don't know if I like. Kevin Costner, didn't he big time his way out of the deal? They wanted to shoot another episode. They were all ready for the new season, and he was like, I'm going to do 50 days of taping. And they're like, okay, we'll work around it. We'll do it. And then he like narrowed it down to like 9. After they negotiated like 50 days of taping, then he like got a hair up his ass and said, I can only tape for 9 days because my wife or some kind of bull crap. And then,
2: was he having some marital issues?
0: He was having marital issues. And I guess his wife, and I'd be like, listen, bitch, this is what has got me as the most popular, highest paid actor, you know, television series actor in America, if not the world. And if you can't, you know, understand that I got to tape for 50 days and, you know, you can come in with me and stay in my trailer or my hotel or whatever, no big deal, but like I'm not gonna be so pee-whipped that I'm gonna turn down this opportunity unless Kevin Costner's got so much money that, you know,
2: he's just crapping $1,000 bills, which is not happening. And so it's really frustrating, Bubba.
0: When these women step in.
2: Right. And they ruin a guy's livelihood.
0: Yeah, or career.
2: Yes, their livelihood. Career. They're like, your job is, you know, why can't you take more time off? Or you have to work? Like, yeah, bitch, because you don't have to.
0: It'd be like this. Be like, Dan, let's say you're a big-time resident doctor, and you're just getting out of med school, and you're in New Orleans, right?
2: Right.
0: And you meet a girl in New Orleans, which you did, by the way. You had a couple girlfriends in New Orleans, and you know you're doing your residency, which pays you what?
2: Nothing. $25,000 a year.
0: Yeah. I mean, you're living at the hospital, you're sleeping at the hospital. What are you doing, 60 hours a week at the hospital?
2: No, it's 80, 90.
0: Yeah. I mean, like, it's, you know, you're paying your dues, and you're doing that for 3 or 4 years, and you meet this chick from New Orleans, and she's absolutely a smoke show, and you like her a lot, but, you know, after you get done with your residency, you already got, let's say you don't even have, you have to come to Tampa and start your own brick-and-mortar deal and the struggles of being a brand-new plastic surgeon, because I think when you first started, it was slow. Nobody knew who you were. You didn't have any name recognition. You didn't have any work on the street, so to speak, for people to... I mean, that's how I got to know you, is I saw your work.
2: Well,
0: and so, you know, when you first started, I got to think that you were out hustling, you know, going to the dollhouse and going to various things, handing out business cards.
2: And taking call.
0: Yeah, exactly. And working in a hospital.
2: ERs.
0: So let's say you had an opportunity to come back to Tampa and David Halpern, you know, was already established. And he said, hey, kid, I really think that you're good. I'm going to pay you $200,000 to come and be my assistant for, you know, however many years. Well, that's a hell of a deal, right? To, you know, get started or what have you. Way better than working in residency at New Orleans. And the bitch that you're hooked up with at New Orleans is like, I don't want to leave New Orleans. My family's from here. And so I think I'm going to stay in New Orleans and I want you to stay in New Orleans. Like, bitch, I got a chance to make $200,000 back in Tampa. I'm not staying here in New Orleans. Well, then, you know, we're not going to make it. You know how many times within my life that I have had a friend that a woman has kept them from expanding their job or their empire or relocation or something like that? Bitches are scandalous in that area. They're the worst. You know, when they start putting pressure on you like that. And like if Kevin Costner's chick or wife, I should say, can't understand that he's got to do 50 days of taping. Big whoop, right? I mean, you've been together for, I think they've been together 20 plus years. If you're not secure enough in your relationship for the man to be able to go and be, you know, 2 months out of, you know, not with you for two. But I, you know, I'm thinking, though, if you're Kevin Costner, you got a big ass, you know, Prevost bus that you're that they provide for you, and if your wife or whoever wanted to come and stay for however long she wants, it's very comfortable, right? That or they got them put up at a really, really, really nice 5-star penthouse hotel while they're not taping. She could stay there, go shopping all day, spend your money. So I don't know. Nothing pisses me off more than when a woman, you know, puts her foot down because she's so insecure and a guy can't go out and make a living.
1: I sent you because everyone in chat saying the Dutton Ranch is obviously better than the Marshalls. So they said that you might like the Dutton Ranch.
0: Really?
1: I sent you the trailer.
0: I didn't like, I will tell everybody in chat, I didn't like the Marshalls. I didn't. So let me see if I can. And I'll just go right to my Gitter box and get this bitch.
3: The best of their heartland.
1: There you go.
0: All right, I got sound coming from. Oh, it's Deadly Intentions. I was playing some Deadly Intentions.
1: Nice.
0: Inside the Hunt of Israel Keys. I tape a new Deadly Intentions today. Dan, I'm gonna print out. Pete sent me some show notes because today we're breaking down the U.S.-Iranian epic. We're breaking that down on in ways that most people don't understand. So I'm gonna print out my notes. And during the breaks, I want you to, I don't want to talk about the notes, but I want you to look at Pete's notes and where he's going with this for you to tell me what you think. You know what I'm saying? And
2: yes.
0: And if it's like things that you potentially didn't know or most people, I think you would agree that most people are not looking at this war with Iran in the way that Pete's going to break it down today, because people in the news, regardless if you're right-leaning, left-leaning, middle of the road, whatever, they're only reporting it real time because nobody wants the backstory of this and nobody really care. They only care about what's happening right now. So I don't know that anybody's really been able to break down the backstory of it, and it's quite different than anything we've heard. And Dan, I can't wait for. I'm going to print out my notes during the break and let you look at, because Pete, man, he builds all these modules and what he's going to talk about. I mean, this guy's unbelievable.
3: If either of you
0: want. So let me. This is the trailer of Dutton Ranch.
1: Yes, this is looks like this season one. They're coming out with season two.
0: And chat, I got to be honest with you, chat. Usually knows what I will like and don't like. Chat, if you're a member of our chat or you listen to the show, I think that you've picked up on what I like.
1: Well, they all said Marshall sucked and this one's better.
0: All right, so they agreed with me.
1: Yes,
0: Marshall's was just a SWAT version of Yellowstone, and so you can't emulate that. So thank you, chat, for this suggestion. Here is the trailer of Dutton Ranch.
3: If either of you want to walk, I won't hold it against you.
4: I'll be right next to you.
0: Beth is she's a little freak.
1: Yeah.
0: She's an absolute freak.
5: I miss waking up to the mountains.
0: And Rip, you know, he puts up with enough of her being bat crap crazy just to let her be bat crap crazy. But when push comes to shove and Rip lays the law down, you can see that she pushes him so far and he puts up with it to be the good man and husband. And then when he's had enough, the bitch knows to she knows to her place.
2: That's true.
0: You know, like he puts up with way more probably than I would. But then once he finally lays the law down, do you notice old girl just shuts right on up?
2: Yep.
0: Yeah.
4: This life here is gonna work, isn't it?
5: We'll make it work.
0: Somebody said that Rip had ties to Tampa.
1: He lives in Sarasota area.
0: He does.
1: Yeah, Sarasota.
0: Man, that'd be a huge score. Not that I could ever grab that. That'd be more like a Matt Cox, Danny Jones kind of deal.
1: I mean,
0: certainly not me. I know my limitations. Please. Oh, we got to look, Dan. Thank God that didn't happen to you.
2: Mm-mm.
0: Hold on. Thank God that didn't happen to you on your biking accident, where you look in the ground and is it your right or it's your left?
2: Yeah,
0: your left hand is down there on the curb.
2: So screwed.
0: You be done. I mean, like you might be done.
2: Yeah.
0: We're officially putting Dan in a bubble for the weekend.
5: Welcome to Texas, honey.
0: Texas.
1: Yeah, they moved to Texas.
6: To beautiful, beautiful Texas.
0: Let me ask you a question. We're so entrenched into this area. Me having been here since 92, you guys here most of your life. Dan, you have two businesses here, if not more. Lummy, you got business, you know, rental properties and a family and a child. You know, I have my entire family down here now and my business located down here. My business has been located down here since 92. I've had nightclubs and limos and all the other bunch of bull crap. But could any of us think, I could never think about having to go start over in another city.
1: No,
0: I could never think of it. And Dan, all the infrastructure you got built with your mother and your brothers and your brother's company, you know, like it's just
2: be difficult.
0: I could potentially, if I ever had the money, I don't know if I'll have the money again, but I could potentially have like maybe a summer home. Like Dan, I'm sure you wouldn't mind, you know, when Arlene, you know, maybe leaves us, which I don't say that in a bad way. I'm just saying, you know, obviously both of our moms are getting older and there'll be a day that we don't have them, unfortunately. But what's going to happen to the beach house at that point? Will all, like, I'm assuming all three of you, Steve, Jay, you, will own it one third, one third, one third.
2: Correct.
0: At that time, would you spend more time there maybe in the summers?
2: Possibly, yeah.
0: Yeah.
2: Without some of the rules, yeah.
0: Yeah, no, hold on. Are there rules now?
2: There's always rules.
0: Are there rules that keep you away from there?
2: Not to keep me away from there, but keep me and someone else away from
0: right.
2: there.
0: Right. Oh, I understand. Yes, I understand. So. Yes. Yes. Yes. I understand. I exactly understand.
2: Mom rules.
0: Right. That when mom, God bless her little soul, isn't with us anymore, she can't instill those type of rules now, can she?
2: No, she can't.
7: The Edwards.
0: The ghost of Arlene, though, she may roll up in that bitch and cause some havoc.
2: Yeah, hit the fire alarm.
7: It's the Dutton Ranch now.
8: You met Miss Rhea Paloma herself. She's an acquired taste.
7: Beulah Jackson of Grizzly and Gooch.
0: All right, Lummi, I've seen enough. I'll watch it. I think I'm gonna watch it. Like, Lummi, could you think about living anywhere else? Like, uprooting your family? I honestly think that you wouldn't mind living in the Panhandle. I think you like it up there.
1: I do. That would be the only place, though.
0: Ashley works remote, so she can pretty much work from anywhere, correct?
1: Yes.
2: Like Panama City?
1: No, like Pensacola.
0: Really?
1: Oh, yeah. Pensacola would be my spot.
0: See, I'd get a, like, maybe a lake home in Warsaw, like on Winona Lake or Chapman Lake or, you know, something like that. But those things are so expensive, I couldn't afford it in today's world. Listen, I think this is my last stop, my little plot of acreage here, my little woods. I think my little woods here is going to be where, you know, the ambulance finally picks me up when I finally die.
2: This is your final resting place?
0: This is it. Yeah. This is it. This is where this is best it gets.
2: Will we bury you on the property?
0: No. I don't want...
2: Build like a little mausoleum?
0: I don't want buried. I don't want a headstone. I don't want...
2: Really? You don't want a headstone?
0: Nope.
2: Come on. Where will I piss?
0: Well, the show will quickly pack up and not be a show anymore. You know, I can maybe make some provisions where if Lummi and Macho Man wanted to hobble it along, and you know, I don't know.
2: You're giving it to Seth 6 months ago.
0: Yeah, well, and I'm not now. I'll give it to you. Yeah. I'll actually set provisions where Brian, Dan, and well, Gene couldn't. But, you know, maybe get those guys to coho. I don't even know. Now we're talking about me dying.
1: Do you want your ashes spread on Warsaw's football field?
0: No, I do not. Mm-mm.
2: How about in that lake?
0: I want my son, if he wants some of my ashes, he can have some. My sister, obviously, and Erica. That's probably all, you know, one third. They're probably each going to weigh 2 pounds. I mean, you know, I wonder what. Now, Dan, I think this is an obvious answer, but the bigger you are, probably the more ashes you produce, correct?
2: Yeah, but, you know, they only give you the number of ashes that fit in the urn. Anything left over probably gets dumped.
0: No, they don't, because they give it to you in a big bag.
2: The extra?
0: Yeah, no, they give the ashes to you in this big cellophane bag. And like,
2: well, how do you put it in an urn? You got to do it yourself?
0: Yeah, you got
2: to. It's like at the restaurant, they give you a plastic tray and say, here,
0: it's like a dog. It's like a doggy bag. You know, it's like a carryout. You know, when you get, they don't give you a plate and utensils. They give you a styrofoam container for you to throw your, you know, filet or whatever you didn't eat in there. And then that's on you how you prepare it at home. So,
2: can we sell your ashes?
0: I was thinking about doing that, but that'll be the final grift. And I don't think I should probably do that to the people, you know.
2: Why not? You could make thousands of dollars and make your son the beneficiary.
0: Well, I don't know. I'm just thinking about, you know, you have my medical file and you know pretty much everything about me. I send my blood panels to you and all that kind of stuff. What do you think I will die of?
2: You?
0: Yeah.
2: You will die from a sudden cardiac event in your late 70s, early 80s.
0: Really? Yes. Even if I keep up with my heart?
2: Yeah, it'll just eventually go.
0: Yeah, because it probably has worked a little harder. You know, when you push around 300 pounds of oil or blood, in my case, you know, that oil pump is straining more so than pushing around, like, you know, 4 quarts. Dan, do I, being fatter and bigger, do I have more blood than the average guy? Or
2: absolutely.
0: Really?
2: Yeah.
0: So, you know, my oil pump has a lot more volume to pump than y'all.
2: And a heart only beats so many times.
0: Oh, meaning it's only scheduled.
2: Good for so many beats.
0: Wouldn't that be cool if they could look at your heart and tell you where you are on your beat count?
2: Right, because it will stop.
0: Listen, Mr. Clem, you get like 10 million beats throughout the year, and you're currently at 9.2 million. So you only got about 800,000 beats left. So then, Dan,
2: 10,000 hours, dude. You're done.
0: Yeah.
1: Jeez.
0: Fabrizi once, I was with Fabrizi about 6-7 months ago having lunch at Mike's, and he said, do you know what? I go, what? He goes, we only got about 1,000 weekends left. I'm like, what? He goes, yeah, we only got about 1,000 weekends left. I'm like, really? He's like, yeah.
2: It's morbid, but it's true.
0: Yeah, it's true. We only got about 1,000 weekends left. I know you're... See, I'm not even going to have a headstone like in Warsaw, Indiana, or nothing like that. I'm just going to give my ashes to whoever's around, you know, whoever wants them, and they, you know...
2: They were selling them.
0: But... you know, I did have...
2: I'm going to make some money off you, bitch.
0: I did have an idea, and it was... I don't know. It's either absolutely brilliant or it's the ultimate grift that people would be offended by. But here's what I'm thinking, Dan. Here's what was my idea, and I got to think that it may not be like it. People may be offended by it, but like I get like a Stanley Cup replica, which you can buy those for like $500 or $600, and then you put my ashes in there. And then everybody that pays whatever, like maybe a couple $100 or something like that, they have their name engraved on my urn.
2: But where's your urn going to be displayed?
0: Well, that's I don't know.
2: I mean, if you displayed it downtown, that would be cool. If we, you know, displayed it like your mantle.
0: It's virtual. So there's a camera on it. You go to Bubba's. urn.com or, you know, whatever.
2: Does a 360 rotation slowly?
0: Yeah, it's just a constant live feed of my urn that's on one of those little cake things that keep the cake moving. You know, those little cake.
1: Oh, boy.
0: And it just
2: like a slow record player.
0: And it's got, you know, like really cool lighting, four-cornered lighting, and then it just spins around. And, it, you know, you look for your name on there. Yeah, that would probably be dumb. You know what might be better is...
2: No, that would be incredible, dude. Just an eternal feed?
0: Yeah.
2: That would be awesome. Who wants a fireplace? I'd rather have your urn spinning.
0: Yeah. And then you have, like, you know, you have the camera close enough where if you know where your name is, you can find... They see, there's my name! And maybe with that, Dan, you get, like, a little locket, you know, sent to you with a little smidgen of my ashes. Just a little, like maybe a...
2: Yeah, offer $99.99.
0: For $99.99... You can get a locket of my ashes and be on my Bubba Stanley Cup urn, your name. But I'm going to have to start selling those before I die.
2: Why?
0: I don't know. I mean, you got to have all that infrastructure in place, don't you?
2: Mm-hmm.
0: You got to have the Stanley Cup. You got to start engraving people's names on it earlier. You just can't do a mass engraving. And people, just like, it would be...
2: Wouldn't you just add like a little plaque every time someone bought...
0: Yeah, I mean, potentially. But, you know, like, it's like, you know, responsible people, just when they die, they don't contact the funeral, the graveyard, or the cemetery, I should say, and say, I need to buy a plot for my grandpa. And a lot of people have all that laid out already. Have their plot pre-bought. They already have their headstone prepaid for. They already have their casket. So it's not a big financial burden on the family. Well, if I have this Stanley Cup already purchased and start selling slots on it now, you're that much more ahead of the game.
2: That's true. But, you know, you also probably need to get, like, a like go to, like, a Nick the Gun Guy and get, like, a bullet loader. So you could get, like, you know, 18 grains of ashes per each little vial.
0: Well, you're going to find, these little vials somewhere on Amazon or somewhere like that.
2: Make a necklace out of it.
0: You're going to find that. You're going to have poor Merch Crick a set of packing and shipping Bub Army shirts. She's going to be doing teaspoons of my ashes into these sealable.
2: I could just see her like naked with just like a white, like a little white bunny suit on. And goggles and, you know, a respirator just transferring ashes.
0: I don't think that's probably something we should do. Let's just
2: awesome.
0: Try to make as much money as we can while I'm alive and not try to shake people down in death. But that would be me, you know, the ultimate grifter, the ultimate, the ultimate huckster, the ultimate snake oil salesman. Did you know Bubba even, like, that might actually, Lummy, lead to my, you know, my famous, you know, urban legend lore in the fact that bitch... That guy was so, his fans loved him so much that he sold 500 people a Stanley Cup placement, their name on his urn to be forever shown on bubbasurn.com or whatever. I mean, you don't think it would make me live in infamy, or would it make me be the ultimate grifter? Like, there's a fine line there, Danny. Either I'm a pimp. Or I'm a poser.
2: You know, Gene Simmons is doing it.
1: Well, I mean, Gene Simmons has his own caskets.
0: Yeah, his own caskets.
1: And people know about it.
0: I don't want to do Bubba Army caskets.
2: I don't think you should do that. But I think that Gene Simmons will listen to this, and he's going to sell his ashes upon his
0: death. Gene Simmons would be like, man, that fat radio guy had a pretty good idea.
2: Mm-hmm.
0: We're going to get a replica Stanley Cup. It's going to be called the Kiss Cup, right?
2: Right.
0: And me and Paul Stanley and all the other Kiss guys are going to have our ashes put in here, and you

0: up. Right, Dan? If my price is $199, then they're probably $399. Mm-hmm. You know what I'm saying? Because they're far more popular
1: than me.
0: Sold
1: out. Pre-sales.
0: You only get, like, you know, however many, like, they'll know how many names you can put on that cup. The manufacturer will be able to tell you based on how big you make the name. Price, sell it out.
2: Daniel Pfeiffer for $25.
0: Thank you, Dan. Keep making it taller. And Lummy, we don't call it the Kiss Cup. Do you know what we call it?
2: What?
0: The Clem Cup.
2: The Clem Cup.
0: Yeah. Coming soon, ladies and gentlemen, another way for me to shake you right down to zero. But, Lummy, we would say that that total would go to your year-end BARP deal.
2: So do we need to start looking that up?
0: Does BARP, yeah, we need to look at replica Stanley Cups. Not cheap ones either. Like, it's going to cost us some money.
1: We need to look think about the backside.
0: Well, I mean,
1: oh, you won't enjoy it, but we will.
3: 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The Bubba the Love Sponge Show returns after these words.

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severely screwed with by a pack full of trolls that immediately tried to spin Dan's injury on his forearm as violent content. The YouTube algorithm immediately shut us down. I mean, it really put a serious damper on, you know, the way we garner views and monetize, you know, every show. And finally, somebody with a human, I think, from YouTube analyzed it and quickly, you know, turned all community standard strikes off. And we regained control of that particular show, being able to put pre-rolls and what have you. But it's just absolutely amazing as to the hate that a certain amount of people have for this program when we, you know, all we do is come in here, try to do our best. It may not be your cup of tea, but do you really have to be such a loser that you have to hate listen every second? And let me, I have some inside intel from YouTube that says by 10 minutes, and Gary probably has the same amount of intel, within 10 minutes of the program starting, there are anywhere between 5 and 15 complaints, suggested we're breaking community standards and YouTube guideline complaints within the first 10 or 15 minutes.

0: So, like, it just goes to show you. Like, the minute they turn the show on, I didn't know that YouTube has a complaint button. But I think they do.
1: Yeah, it's like a report button.
0: Yeah, and so within 5 to 10 minutes of our program, we've already been reported. We could very well just be talking about the weather or what I got going on in life or the fact that I'm going to try to gouge people for $300 to be on my Bubba Death, my Clem Cup. Like, something that's not a community standards violation, something that's not objectionable, something that's not violent, but it, sure enough, within 10 minutes every day, we got it. So I applaud you guys, and continue, please. Continue. Keep doing what you're doing, my friend. I'm glad that I occupy rent in your head, my friends. You can't let me go. As much as you hate me, I don't know you, so I can't even really infiltrate your life at all. You're all a bunch of nobody has their real name up there. You know, like, let me, you don't see Larry Plummer or Troy Tabata or Jeff Patterson. You don't see real people that can, you know, stand by whatever nonsense they post and be the real person that they are. You know, it's all these make-believe screen names that are all anonymous because you're a bunch of pussies. Be a real man and say, here's my real name. And Bubba, you have the ability to look me up and see what I do for a living, and contact my employer. Oh no, God forbid that turnabout's fair play now, is it? No, of course not. So anyway, Lummy, I keep doing what you're doing. I'm glad that my show that you hate, that you listen to more intently than a guy like, let's say, Fish on the J, who probably catches a lot of the show but doesn't sit there and transcribe it and think of or write things down or post things that he hates about it, how much it sucks, what we need to do better. And in fact, the only thing that could make this show better is if I would die.
1: Oh.
0: That's what they want. They want me to die. They want the show to die. They want me to die. That's how much disdain and hate there is.
2: You think they'll buy ashes?
0: Oh, of course not. No, of course not. And so anyway, I wish you haters the best. Keep on hating. Please. I'd like to have more. More. Just really turn it up. Get into my personal life. Dig deep, my friend. And keep on keeping on. Yeah, thanks. My question is, Dan, I don't think you've ever lived in the places that you've lived, from your residency to your undergrad to your medical school. I think probably the most exotic, furthest place might either be Duke or New Orleans. I don't know that you've ever lived anywhere that was earthquake prone. I don't think any of us really have. And my question is, all of us in here know what we're supposed to do for a hurricane. Like, we all know. You know, you keep an eye on the weather. If you are rich enough, like J.D. Acco, to have a backup generator, you got that. And then maybe if you're really, really Mac and you live on the water, you got those storm shutters. You know what I mean? Like those automatic storm shutters that, yes, come and make your house a complete fortress. Like, you know. Like, that's about the best you can do down here in Florida. That, along with having, you know, water and batteries and, you know, potentially some type of radio. That's if, like, all hell broke loose and, you know.
2: A gun.
0: A gun. Yes, it's important because, you know, it may have to be, you know, is it called loitering or looting?
2: Looting.
0: Looting. Loitering's just hanging out, right?
2: Correct.
0: Looting is when you go into the 7-Eleven that got hurricaned and walk in, grab all their stuff, through the front window and don't pay for it because the place is closed. So realistically, we all have a pretty good idea on what we're supposed to do in hurricanes. And the worst case scenario is, after you've buttoned up your place, if you're going to get a direct hit, you leave. You leave. I don't know that any of us have ever left. Dan, even when you got a direct hit on your home that caused hundreds, I'm not going to get into your finances, but caused hundreds of thousands of dollars for you. And I think just within the last 6 months, you've gotten it all. But like, it's taken a couple years for you to get all the damage that was done to your home. Finally, I think you're finally done.
2: Yeah, it took over a year.
0: Yeah.
2: And another thing is, you know, and Lummy can attest to this, that you start fixing things and you find other things that are broken along the way.
1: Especially on an older house.
2: Yeah. Right. Surprise, surprise.
0: So, of which, Lummy, I got to get a hold of Morgan Exteriors because I got some in the law, because I have like log cabin siding.
1: Yes.
0: It's not really a log cabin per se, but I have log cabin siding. It's kind of a log cabin. It's not like the type of quality log cabin that Tom Bean has in LJ, but it's probably like a log cabin kit, maybe.
2: But it's like on the inside too, isn't it?
0: Yeah, yeah.
2: It's not real logs?
0: No, those are real logs. Big beams and things like that. Yeah, okay. That's all real. But it's not like when you have a real log cabin, like the ones that cost millions and millions of dollars, like Tom, they go out and harvest these trees and cut them down and then form them to fit the particular beam area they need for your custom log cabin. That's how I just got probably a cabin kit. You know what I'm saying? But yeah. In doing so, Lummy, some of my exterior siding from the people that had this place before me and then subsequently us, where the irrigation hits some of these log siding, they've become kind of rotted, like flimsy, waterlogged. And I wonder if Morgan Exterior does that sort of thing. I'm thinking they do.
1: Yeah.
0: I mean, anything to do with windows and doors and siding.
2: Fascia. Fascia. Yeah.
0: Yeah. Fascia. I think they do all of that.
1: Yeah, so, they do. When I was doing the house in Tampa, I had siding put on it. Some wood siding, and I had them quote me.
0: Oh, okay.
1: Yeah, so they do it.
0: Fantastic. But this is like a particular, like, looks like log siding, but I'm sure that they got that too, right?
1: Yeah.
0: Right. So anyway, and back to my original deal about the hurricane, we all know what we're supposed to do. Now, a lot of us don't do it. You know, inevitably, Dan, you probably were in a mandatory evacuation zone, and they probably wanted you to evacuate. You didn't.
2: For Helene, yes.
0: Yes.
2: I did not evacuate.
0: No, neither did I.
2: I watched the water come up.
0: So we know what to do with hurricanes. And then living in Indiana, I also know what to do with tornadoes. In tornadoes, you're supposed to, if you have a basement, get to the basement. Otherwise, you're to get to the bathroom or the most interior closet. And then there's actually, I forget what side of the house you're supposed to be on, but there's a, like, I don't know, like the southeastern side of the house or something like that. If you live in Indiana and Tornado Alley, you learn what side that house is. I haven't been there for so long, so I'd have to refresh. But they want you to get to the basement, and if you're outside, they want you to lay in a ditch, the lowest part of the terrain is where they want you. Okay, but what do you do for an earthquake?
2: Stand under a mantle, like a frame of a door.
0: Is that what it is? Mm-hmm. That what they do?
2: Supposedly, like, the strong part.
0: Yeah, but I mean, like, what if you're
2: stay low and be where like a door threshold? Like,
0: but for an earthquake, like, you know, stuff's falling off of big buildings onto the ground. Stuff might be, you know. I think maybe being out in the country might be the most, like, but not that everybody can get out to the country. And I don't think that earthquakes really give you, okay, tornadoes give you a little bit of warning, like maybe 15, 20 minutes.
2: Yeah, but they're in an area that's prone to tornadoes. They're used to them. They have tornado sirens. Earthquakes are different, man. They just come out of nowhere.
1: Yeah.
0: Yeah, I mean, that's what I'm saying. Earthquakes, they don't give you a warning. Mm-mm. They don't give you a warning at all. What's this, Lummy? Is this the one from yesterday, yes, in Columbia?
1: Yeah, I was going to say, what do you do for that?
0: Yeah. What? So, Dan, you can stand in your little door jam all you want, buddy, but what happens when something like this comes out? Go ahead, story.
1: That's a hospital.
0: But hold on now. Dan might be correct in the fact that if you were standing right in here,
2: mm-hmm.
0: right here, right?
2: Safe.
0: Let's see if this area right here, which seems to be probably structurally, you got two concrete columns, very short ones, not big long, and then another short one right there. I mean, I guess, Dan, if you're in an open, like, street area and you can see all the skyscrapers around you, you know, maybe you'll be okay, right? You know, because you could see this stuff. Like, they can see this building deteriorating in front of them. If there's nothing behind them, you're probably okay, right?
2: Yes.
0: Yeah, whatever he just said. So anyway, Lummi, there are 111 people died.
1: So far, 132.
0: Oh, is it 132 now?
2: Dude, the worst problem with earthquakes is open fractures. So when you get crushed in a collapsed building, you end up breaking bones, and they're open fractures, meaning that there's a wound associated with the fracture.
0: And so, meaning like it broke the skin?
2: It broke the skin. It's not necessarily still sticking out of the skin, but it broke the skin as well as breaking the bone, and they all get infected.
0: So, a 7.4
2: it's big.
0: Magnitude, which is the largest quake to hit South America ever. On record. And Lummi, you're saying the death toll was 111 last night, but now it's bumped up to 138?
1: 132.
3: Other news now in Colombia, where the search for survivors continues after a catastrophic earthquake toppled dozens of buildings. The epicenter of this 7.4 magnitude event.
0: Look at that.
3: About 250 miles west of Bogota, more than 100 people are dead, and tonight many others are missing in the rubble. Lily Luciano is tracking late developments.
4: Tony, good evening.
0: 132 dead.
4: Colombia's new president announced that more than 100 people are dead. And
0: now, Dan, can you build, like, you know, like, when every time we have a hurricane.
2: Japan does.
0: But every time we have a hurricane, then, you know, they put new codes in and things like that. And then new home construction, you know, supposedly is more hurricane resilient. So when you have an earthquake, do they put new building codes in? And I don't know that you can really do anything to an earthquake. I mean, would it be the...
2: Well, in Japan, they have a lot of earthquakes, and most of the Japanese homes and smaller buildings are built so they can withstand an earthquake. They flex and they go back and forth, and some newer constructions in these earthquake-prone areas have that same sort of flexible joint construction so that if there's a shift, it doesn't just crumble, it just flexes.
0: So it's more like the foundation type deal.
2: It's the transition between the foundation and the rest of the building, as well as the top of the building. I mean, all of it flexes. Japanese buildings, a lot of them have some flexibility to them, so they don't just collapse.
0: So, Lummi,
1: all the earthquakes that have happened in Colombia in the last couple weeks.
0: Oh, my God. Look at this. 21 hours ago, 22 hours ago, 3 days ago, 5 days ago, a week ago, 2 weeks ago.
2: So they've had a little warning.
0: Yeah. 2 weeks ago. 2 weeks ago, 3 weeks ago, 3 weeks ago. Like, you know, 3 weeks ago, they were having 4.6ers.
2: Every another point is twice as powerful.
0: Well, this one goes 4.7 to 3.8 to 4.4 to 4.3 to 4.2 to 4.4. Like, and so this was just within the last 4 weeks. So a month ago on June 17th, which is more like 3 weeks ago. They had a 4.5, and then on the 17th, they had another 4.7, and then on the June 21st, they had a 3.8, then on June 28th, they had a 4.4, then on July 15th, they had a 4.3, then on July 16th, they had a 4.2, then July 18th, they had a 4.4, July 20th, a 4.6, July 20th, a 4.3, July 23rd, a 4.6, July 25th, a 4.4. July 26th, it seems like, Dan, they go in either 1 or 2 days increments. July 26th, 4.7. July 26th, same day, 3.7. August 2nd, 4.4. August 6th, 4.3. August 7th, 4 days ago, a 3.7. Yesterday, a 7.4. And then an hour after that, they had a 5.
1: That's scary.
0: So, Dan, what would be causing all of these back to back to back to back, and in some days two?
2: A shift to the tectonic plates.
0: That's what's causing it?
2: Mm-hmm.
1: Ned's his herpes, $10.
0: So is there like some kind of...
2: tectonic plate that runs right through there.
0: And that's...
2: it's slowly shifting.
0: And a tectonic plate is kind of the foundation that the soil and earth lay on, right?
2: Yes.
0: It's kind of like... it's kind of like the tectonic plates are the bones and, you know, the soil is the skin of, if you were to like talk
2: the
0: about...
2: the earth's crust? Yeah. Yes, you could say it like that.
0: Yeah,
2: like that's a good analogy.
0: The bones would be the tectonic plates and mm-hmm. then your skin would be the earth
2: right.
0: or the ground or soil, if you will.
2: Sure.
4: Dozens were injured following the 7.0.
0: I'm telling you, Lemmy, I'm moving out of Columbia.
1: Yeah, no kidding.
2: It was hot until this year.
0: Unless I'm doing cocaine travel, like, trade.
4: Four magnitude.
0: Isn't that the cocaine capital of the world?
2: Yes.
0: Columbia?
2: It was at one point.
4: Earthquake that left thousands of Colombians scrambling in fear. In Cali, the third largest city in the country, local officials confirmed reports of residents trapped in buildings. Nearly 2,000.
0: So, Dan, think about this. There's people in there. There's people.
2: Oh, I know.
0: In
2: buried,
0: that rubble.
2: Buried with open fractures.
0: Now, could you live, Dan, if you had like a little breathing hole? You know, like let's say you're in this pile right here, but you're kind of in the back, but you do have a way to air. Like, are you screaming, or are you unconscious, or are you dead, or some numb, or all the above?
2: You could be unconscious, but you have that open fracture, which is getting infected. And so this is why the people, they can still pull them out. They'll be severely dehydrated. They'll be maybe hypothermic, maybe not because it's Colombian and still warm. But the problem is they have these open fractures that
0: how
2: are getting
0: long can
2: infected.
0: How long could a person live under rubble if you had air?
2: 6 days.
0: Oh, you can live that long?
2: Yeah, you're about 6 days without water.
0: But what if like you got a big rock on your leg and it's completely crushed your femur, your largest bone in your body, you know, and you're sitting there with a crushed femur and you're probably in shock. What's it called? Aphylactic? What's it called?
2: Well, you think of anaphylactic shock, but that's not the kind of shock that you're talking about. You're talking about hypovolemic shock where you lose blood.
0: Yeah.
2: That kind of shock, you won't go 6 days. You'll go faster.
0: You'll go like what? A couple days?
2: Yeah.
4: Structures are damaged or collapsed throughout the country, according to the National Unit for Disaster Risk Management.
5: Personas atrapadas.
4: Cali Mayor Alejandro Eder urged residents to remain calm and report any damage as soon as possible.
0: No, I was just rubble.
4: Remain calm and report any damage as soon as possible. President Abelardo.
0: Do trees fall over sometimes?
2: Sometimes, yeah.
4: Abel Espriella traveled to Bogota today and said he would.
0: Now, Dan, what makes it that this building right here, this little cap, this little, you know, domed building that was probably a place of worship or government, probably a worship place. Looks like kind of a, yeah, I think there's a big.
1: Yeah, church, yeah.
0: Yeah, it's a church. There's a big cross at the top of it. What makes it be okay? It looks like it's structurally fine. And this place here, just straight rubble.
1: One was built in the 1500s. The other one was built nowadays.
4: Lead recovery.
0: In the 1500s, they didn't scrimp.
1: No, they cared about their property.
2: And they knew there were earthquakes.
1: Yeah.
2: Surprise.
6: No están solos. Colombia tiene un presidente.
0: Hold on, it looks like this guy's on. This guy's on a private plane.
2: He's got balls doing this from a private
0: You're
2: jet.
0: You're not alone. Colombia has a president who cares about the people and who will do everything in
6: que
0: his
6: le gente y que hará todo lo que esté
0: power to help the most difficult moments.
2: Yeah, and even then this pretty Colombian waitress is going to come give me my gin and tonic on my way to.
0: Even if I'm out of the country on business. And I have to get there as fast as I can. I tape this message before I get on the plane because
2: yep.
0: I don't think it's a good look
2: nope.
0: for you to be flying in a, you know, arguably a $10,000 to $12,000 an hour private plane at the expense of the fine, Colombians who now have, in some instances, lost everything that they own. And you're on a private plane headed back. You either do one or two things. You either shoot that. Well, you do. You just shoot it while you're, you know, got some terrain background. You know, you do not shoot it in a plane. This looks so ostentatious and so douchebag.
2: Disconnected.
0: Yeah.
6: A su alcance para ayudar.
0: I got the power to help you in the most difficult moments, even though I'm flying in a Falcon 50 headed back there. at your expense.
7: En los momentos más difíciles.
4: The Colombian geologist.
0: Piece of shiz.
1: He just got into office 3 days ago, too. Yeah.
0: Oh, really?
2: Really?
0: Yeah.
2: Three days.
0: He was out celebrating. Yeah. He's out celebrating.
4: This is the strongest earthquake recorded.
0: Look at the...
2: The whole side. The whole building.
0: But look at the... Let me look at, like, the little car or taxi cab or something. It looks like it's got three-wheel motion. Watch.
4: Service is reporting this is the strongest earthquake recorded in Colombia, at least in the last decade. This earthquake was on the same South American...
0: Man, Dan, I gotta tell you, CBS News, they must have some reporters that are standing by, ready to fly anywhere at any time, at any moment, because they
2: She's local. This chick's local to Colombia.
0: No, I don't think she is.
2: She's an American they sent down there?
0: Yes, absolutely.
2: Colombia's far.
0: I'm just saying, like, if they'll CBS... no,
2: she's... Wait, she's in Puerto Rico.
0: Oh, she's in Puerto Rico.
2: Look, it's San Juan, region Puerto Rico.
0: Yeah.
2: So she's stationed in Puerto Rico.
0: All right. So she's stationed in Puerto Rico, and they just probably.
2: It's all South America.
4: Right. In the last decade.
0: Exactly.
4: This earthquake.
0: So they're trying to pull a fast one on you because they're trying to make it look like she's there.
2: Yeah, I thought she was.
0: But then they cover their ass by just throwing the little Puerto Rico gimmick up there. Like the last. If you look, this is like the last 15 seconds of the whole piece, and there hasn't been her from Puerto Rico up until now.
4: Is on the same South American fault region.
0: Boom!
2: Wow.
0: There's exactly 11 seconds left in this piece.
4: That rocked Venezuela back in June, killing more than 6,000.
0: So they're trying to fake the funk like she's in Colombia, but really she's in Puerto Rico. Bunch of fakers. When we return, I love when celebrities say, "Hey, I tried sobriety. I didn't have near the fun I did when I used to get drunk and high, and I'm going back to getting drunk and high. I can manage it. I'm Brad Pitt." When did you ever see Brad Pitt is beside himself, completely drunk and high, and he cannot participate or be involved in this film, or he held up taping for 3 or 4 days because he was, you know, on a bender? You never hear of that. Brad Pitt, you know, I think had gimmick control. And he reveals that he started drinking again after 7 years of sobriety. I like that. Don't sit here and have to be sober and be a nerd. Get high, get drunk, have fun. You're Brad Pitt.
2: I think when he got sober is when he got separated from Angelina Jolie.
1: Yeah, he did, yeah.
2: When he realized, sober, like, this crazy bitch sucks. Isn't that good for me. Black kids running around?
0: Yeah, I got all these Cambodians. I got all these Cambodians running around here.
2: F am I doing?
0: And I got this hot bitch that wants to leave me, and I've been sober. You know how, you know, if I would have been drunk and high, I could have taken the edge off all of this nonsense, right? Yeah. Like, I got black kids from Cambodia, and my wife hates me. Let's get high.
2: Who do you think's a better actor? Snook Slayer asked, Tom Cruise or Brad Pitt?
0: Tom Cruise.
1: Oh, it looks like
2: Whoa. You really think Tom Cruise is a better actor?
0: No. Hold on. Let me.
2: He's a bigger actor.
0: Let me clarify. I think Tom Cruise has made in his career probably three times the amount that Brad Pitt, if not more.
2: Agree.
0: But I think as far as just pure acting ability, I would lean towards Pitt being a little bit more what I like than Cruise, who tends to be a little like, you know, MI, Mission Impossible, all of that nonsense. I'm not necessarily into that, but I loved Ocean's 11 and Fight Club and some of the things, some of Brad Pitt's franchises.
2: Inglourious Bastards.
0: Oh, I loved it. Like, I think he's a better actor for me, but I think that Cruise probably has way more money than he's made in his career.
1: It looks like Brad Pitt. It looks like they got divorced, but it wasn't official till 2024. And it looks like he got sober during that 6-7 years of having to divorce Jolie because of the kids and everything. All the legal battles.
2: Yeah,
1: he didn't want to look like a big drunk,
2: right?
0: I'd rather be drunk and deal with Cambodian kids than sober.
8: Just so you know, hot dog.
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6: 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Virtually every platform we have, Facebook, TikTok, Instagram, YouTube, and what have you. It's all at Deadly Intentions Show, and that's courtesy of Gary Cantrell. Thank you, Gary. And so last week, you know, usually Deadly Intentions, it's about, you know, serial killers. I think our first one was the Gilgo Beach killer with the Rex Hiraman guy who just got sentenced to three life sentences in New York. And then our second one was the Golden State killer, who was a serial killer out of the California area and a cop. And then our third one that we dropped 4 days ago was called Inside the Hunt for Israel Keys, America's most elusive killer. This guy was out of Anchorage, Alaska, and would fly to the continental United States 2 years before he was going to commit a crime and bury basically what he called murder kits, like in the woods somewhere, only he knew where they were, so that when he traveled to that area, he, you know, one of the things that they cops go look for is they go look for surveillance of all the, you know, the Ace Hardwares and the Home Depots and the Lowe's, and see who bought, you know, lime and shovels and bucket, you know, things to kill people with. And when they would go and search for, they couldn't find any because he'd been there 2 years before, and nobody rolls it back 2 years. I don't even know that surveillance systems, major corporation surveillance systems, even retain something 2 years ago. I don't think they have the ability. I mean, they might, maybe. And so last week when we were taping the cartel, how the North American drug trade works, part one, the 1600s clear till 1997 or 87. So we taped that one. That'll be available. And then I just kind of because I was done with Pete and he was getting ready to go home and I was saying goodbye to him, and I just said, hey Pete, you know what, because he's so smart, he's a financial day trader, he knows a lot about the stock market, he knows a lot about financing. You know what, one of the things that he went to prison for is he did a lot of the cartel's money laundering. He would hide the money in various offshore accounts and he's just knows a lot about that. And so I just haphazardly said, hey Pete, what do you think about this Iran US war, epic fury? Like, are we ever going to get out of it? Is there a way out? How did we get in? Did we get in for the right reasons? What's going to happen? And he started in on this whole thing. I mean, he started really breaking it down, unlike any way that I've had anybody break it down before. Dan touched on it. I've since printed out Pete's notes for today because, he sends me like a whole
7: packet
6: yeah. that I need to be, as the co-host, that I need to be prepared for and ask questions and what have you. And so he sent this packet late last night, and so I printed it, but I printed a copy for Dan too, because I wanted to Dan, because this is what Pete's going to talk about today. And so I printed a copy for Dan, and Dan, what, just off the top of your head, or just, you know, what do you think of 1, 2, 3, 4, like his 6-page packet? I know you've gone through various, the talking points and various things. What is your, what's your opinion?
8: I think that he's dead on. And like I said, I think, you know, the whole problem with oil and us is that we're trying to protect oil being traded in dollars and not in another currency. And our interests in protecting the dollar include protecting those that are trying to trade oil outside of the dollar. And that's one of the reasons we hit Venezuela as well as Iran. It makes sense. And the other thing is, you know, we tried to squeeze China, but then China squeezed us back with the rare earth.
6: And now, rare earth metals. And now we look stupid because China said, oh, you want to put 150% tax on or tariff on us? That's okay. We're going to completely stop the exports of precious metals and magnets. That's where we get, like, all of the Raytheon and Boeing and Ford and Chevy and anybody that has sent, you know, makes cars or trucks or weapon systems or airplanes all need precious metals and magnets, and they get the majority of those from China. So when Ford and Chevy and Boeing and Raytheon all go to Trump and say, hey man, your tariff's great, but they have shut down all precious metal exports to us, and we can't build our product. We're going to have to shut plants down. So, I mean, to summarize, here's what the summary is. To understand why the administration was forced into a multi-front decapitation strategy in late 2025, one must first understand the structural insolvency of the post-1945 U.S. dollar system. The American empire functioned solely by forcing foreign nations to buy U.S. Treasury bonds to pay off old, maturing debt. That is kind of the summary of what he gets into, and I have not heard anybody break it down like this yet. Fox, CNN, NBC, CBS, ABC, Bill Maher, Joe Rogan.
8: They don't want us to know that.
6: I don't know that anybody has, Candace Owens, you know, Megyn Kelly, Tucker Carlson. You know, Tucker's not afraid to say anything. I've never heard Tucker have a guy come on and talk about all of this. And
8: I'm the first guy that even mentioned the fact that we were trying to protect the dollar from outside currencies.
6: Yeah. And nobody, like, that wasn't a long-ass discussion. It was just a fleeting observation.
8: Mm-hmm.
6: So today, man, Pete, I don't know if we can. You did tell me yesterday some good news that we might be able to get it up by Thursday based on this new guy that Gary's using, but we might not be able to either, and it might wait till next Thursday. Either's good with me.
0: Okay.
6: If it takes till next Thursday, because Dan, here's the deal. I don't think that we're going to have this war resolved by next Thursday.
8: Never. So, not this pace.
6: So what I'm saying is this is somewhat timely, but not timely enough that I could take a week and 3 or 4 days to really, really make sure it's done correctly. So what I'm saying, Lemmy, is let's not even plan for this Thursday. Let's plan for next.
0: Okay.
6: And then let's really make, you know, let's make sure we get into the Shutterfly and really have, you know, a little bit more graphics than we usually have because, you know, you can find, you know, with regards to this particular war and what we're doing and the missiles were blasting off and, you know, the bond market and interest rate, you can find all of that modern day pretty quickly. Just have Gary and the other guy try to build quite a bit of graphics in this particular piece.
0: Will do.
6: I'm taping this with Pete today. I am so excited. just because, well, I one of the smartest people that I know in the world, Dr. Dan Diaco, and he went through the 6 pages and he was like, wow, this guy is dead on, and there's nobody talking about this. I mean, Dan, outside of your fleeting, hey, this is all about the U.S. petrodollar, I don't know that I have seen anybody break it down this extensively.
8: No, they haven't.
6: So I taped that today. We'll drop it next Thursday. It is going to be absolutely brilliant. If it's as brilliant as what he was describing to me last week, 2 weeks ago, I mean, we were scheduled to tape Cartel Part 2 today. And I like, whoa, hold on. The Cartel Part 2, we can tape that anytime. That's not timely. The information that you're telling me as to why America is involved in this epic fury, how we got there, why we got there, where we're heading, and how fragile our economy is, and how we really, really shouldn't have probably screwed with China, and we probably shouldn't have done this. Nobody's saying that. That's far more timely, and I got to get that on the air than Cartel 2. So Cartel 2 will be thereafter. Next week's kind of a special, next Thursday's kind of a special, you know, as kind of a pop culture as it's happening special, and I can't wait. Here's a Brad Pitt piece.
0: Brad Pitt says he's drinking alcohol again after 7 years of sobriety.
6: After 7 years of going through a divorce with Cambodian kids and big-ass headed Angelina Jolie, who, she's hot, but the hotter you are, the more batshiz crazy you are, too. I mean, can we at least all agree to that? The hotter a chick, and Dan, you dabble in this world and have, the hotter a chick is, the chances is the more crazy she is deep down.
8: Yep.
6: Yeah. You get some chick that's like a 7 or an 8, maybe even an 8.5. That bitch is probably pretty buttoned up. Got her crap together a little bit. You get a 9 or a 10. She has absolutely been coddled and handled all of her life, glad-handed all of her life, very rarely told no because she's so hot and people just fall over themselves to be, you know, with or by or her friend, and she doesn't really have a concept on how life really works because she's been glad-handed all of her life and just pushed through. Listen, America, or the world for that matter, we are still very much built on looks. If you're good looking, really good looking, you get a pass in life. You do. I mean, even though today's society, we want to put fat black girls on the Sports Illustrated cover, that's okay. We can get, you know, we've tried to become inclusive.
8: Well, the black pass has been around for 40 years.
6: But we try to be inclusive and woke and all this kind of deal. But when push comes to shove, it's all about being hot. If you're hot, I mean noticeably hot, then you're going to get a pass in life.
8: Right? They just handed me an MD.
6: Yeah. Dan's hot, and they said, you don't have to go to medical school.
8: Here you go, kid.
6: You're a doctor. And you know what? While we're at it, go ahead and be a lawyer, too, you good-looking son of a bitch. I mean, what else do you want to be? You want to be the sheriff? You want to be the governor? What do you want to be? You're so goddamn hot, buddy. What do you got? I mean, tell me of the last... Hold on. I got news. Tell me of the last just... grotesquely ugly politician. We don't elect ugly people for the most part. Well, it's getting a little bit where we kind of do, but you know, clear up until recently, even politicians and mayors and they had to be kind of attract, not grotesque.
8: Isn't there like a light bulb head Somali congressman?
6: Yeah, exactly. Yeah. I said we've kind of strayed away from that in today's woke trans weirdness, but when you are good looking, attractive, like stunningly attractive, like, you know, we've all been in the bar where hot chicks walk in and then there's the 10 that walks in, right? And everybody's like, oh, Jesus God, who the hell, what the hell is going, whew, that bitch has been handed a pass all of her life.
0: The topic came up when the F1 and Fight Club actor was doing a recent interview.
6: By the way, the F1 movie was great, and he did a great job in it.
8: Great job.
6: I know. I mean, he honest to God, really made you believe that he had the skill set to be an F1 driver. It was shot so well, and he did such a good job.
8: Stallone made a movie like this, and it was horrible.
6: Stallone made Drive. It's called Driven. It was horrible. Remember when he did Ford vs. Ferrari?
8: Yeah.
6: Brad Pitt. That was believable and shot well.
0: For Esquire, Pitt offered the interviewer a glass of wine, which prompted the reporter to ask him whether the wine was only for guests. Pitt said, no, I was sober for 7 years. He continued with a little laugh, and then I got back off the wagon. The actor went on to clarify that his drinking is now in a more restrained manner. I got overconfident a couple...
6: He's kind of looking old there, isn't he?
8: He is old.
6: I know, but he's kind of looking like he's kind of showing his age there a little bit.
8: Yeah,
6: right,
8: it's old.
6: There.
0: Times went, helping. Yep, nope, not good for me.
6: I think it's his hair.
8: His bags under his eyes don't help.
6: Yeah, that's true. And Dan, you got procedures for that, don't you?
8: Mm-hmm.
0: Not in big quantities. When asked what...
6: Dan, you can tell me if I'm wrong. I heard the reason why people get bags in their eyes is because they don't have a gland drainage, and it's from that particular gland or whatever's underneath your
8: eye. That's when you get a festoon, which is a little bit lower. You ever see them? Like, not that much lower, but like half inch lower.
6: Is it from not good drainage of your sinuses?
8: It is. It could be a fluid buildup.
6: So do you go in there and just try to like strip out
8: It's hard to get rid of it.
6: Oh.
0: That meant in practice, the 62.
6: I mean, you have to have a bag under your eye surgery.
8: Yeah.
6: Do you?
8: I do it.
6: What does that entail?
8: Well, if it's just confined to the eyelid, you take out the fat from the inside, you take out the skin from the outside, and sometimes you do a little courtesy stitch to prevent it from getting stretched out.
0: 2-year-old Star explained, I can have a few glasses of wine, but I can't have a lot. I have to be professional about it. In a 20...
6: You just go to... Now, see, it looks good there, but yeah. Is that 17? He should just go to weed.
7: I think he does that, too.
0: 17 GQ interview, Pitt talked about getting sober. A couple years later...
6: Yeah, if you got weed, you don't need alcohol. Like, you don't.
0: He told the New York...
6: I mean, I guess you can stack, right? Let me, like, bodybuilder stack, like, deck on top of test. I guess you could stack, you know, weed on top of wine, I guess, maybe for a kicker.
7: Yeah, sometimes some people have a little bourbon.
6: Yeah.
0: Times that he spent a year and a half in an all-male recovery group in Alcoholics Anonymous.
6: Sounds like boring to me.
7: Yeah.
8: All-male recovery group?
6: Yeah.
8: Massage night.
0: And in 2020, Pitt publicly thanked Bradley Cooper at the National Board of Review Gala for helping him get sober.
1: I got sober because of this guy, and every day has been happier ever since.
6: Yeah, you're lying.
1: Again, I thank you.
0: The actor can next be seen reprising his Once Upon a Time in Hollywood role of stuntman Cliff Booth in Netflix's The Adventures of Cliff Booth movie. The film is set to be released November 25th as an IMAX exclusive for 2 weeks before debuting on Netflix on December 23rd. For more on this story,
6: go... All right, thanks, Brad Pitt. You're back on the wine, which is great. Now, I can't, for the life of me, and I'm liberal... When it comes to abortion, I'm conservative when it comes to, you know, gun rights. I'm in the liberal lane when it comes to abortion. I probably find myself dabbling in the conservative lane, you know, a little bit more than the liberal lane. It seems like the liberal lane has gotten somewhat woke and weird, you know. And the liberal, the Bill Clinton and Barack Obama Democrats don't seem to really exist anymore. The AOCs and the Madamis and the Abdul Al-Sayed, those are, you know, I think Fetterman might switch parties because he's, you know, dancing more towards a Republican than he is a Democrat, because the Fetterman Democrats are kind of getting outnumbered by the AOCs and all these weirdos.
8: The progressive / democratic socialists of America.
7: Yeah, they may kick them out of the party.
6: That's not what the stand, you know, Brian Matroni and, you know, John Morgan and, you know, some of the great liberals that I know that are democratic, they don't believe in this democratic socialists of America, DSA, you know, DEI, woke, just woke and weird, where they make topics that the average American can't really wrap their head around. You know, like the average American isn't worried about trans athletes, and the average American, you know, isn't worried about, you know, inclusion of Somali daycares in Minneapolis and various things like that. But, and again, I believe in abortion. I believe in the women's right to do with her body. But I do put a little bit of a limitation on that. And, you know, I've kind of gone to like 23, 24 weeks. I think Dan has, as a doctor, you know, told us that that's about the point of viability, meaning, you know, at 24, 25 weeks, the baby can live if it was preemie, or, you know, the baby can make it if it was to be delivered at 25 weeks, for the most part, under normal circumstances. So that's where I cut off abortion. You know, in my little world, I believe, and I think I've said this a lot, that you should be able to take your 18-year-old girlfriend to the abortion clinic when she's 20 weeks pregnant with your handgun smoking a joint. I mean, Yeah, I think that covers it all, doesn't it? And I think that's the way probably most of us, and particularly, the, you know, the Bubba Army, I think most of us are kind of that way. Dan, I would say that you're probably that way.
8: Yeah, pretty close to that.
6: You know, so Massachusetts yesterday, the governor signed a bill that legalizes abortion clear up until the day the baby is born.
8: Ooh, that's gross.
6: The law replaces the... Now, see, I have no problem with what Massachusetts had. And here's their law that just... The law that the governor signed into law yesterday replaced this law, and this law's money. This law's money. You ready? The law replaces the state's previous general restriction on abortions after 24 weeks. That's perfect. That 24 weeks is what I've been and Dan has been have been screaming forever.
8: Between 20 and 24 is the magic window.
6: Right. And so Massachusetts had, you can get an abortion up until 24 weeks. That is pretty cool. That, not by you hardcore religious, you know, conservatives, you think that, I mean, like Florida, you can't even get an abortion after the, on week seven. You got 6 weeks to get an abortion. Hell, most Down syndrome, hair lip, you know, like your baby's going to have problems, don't appear, Dan, what, 13, 14, 15 weeks?
8: Yeah, you do like a screen, a test screen around 12 weeks. You can do an ultrasound around 16 weeks. And between those two, you're supposed to catch most of the problems.
6: Right.
8: But if you don't have the ability to terminate the pregnancy afterwards, then why even do those tests?
6: Right.
8: Because you're screwed anyway. You're going to get the baby.
6: You're having a baby. And so Massachusetts yesterday, a blue state, just legalized abortion clear up until birth, surrounded by applauding women. Massachusetts Governor Mira Healy signed a sweeping abortion bill Monday that removes the state's gestational age limit, giving healthcare providers greater discretion to perform abortions later in pregnancy. The law replaces the state's previous general restriction on abortions after 24 weeks with limited exceptions, and that is set to take effect in 90 days. Massachusetts becomes the 10th state to remove gestational age limits. Dan, what does that mean?
8: That means you can get an abortion right up until the end. A gestational age limit means like 30 weeks, 40 weeks.
6: Okay. And theirs was 24, which,
8: right,
6: I can live with.
8: Now it's 40.
6: That's liberal. That's liberal, but I'm good with it. But clear up until the babe, like, and the day before the baby is set to, that's a real, and even at 24 weeks, you're dealing with the little person.
8: It's a baby. It looks like a baby at 24 weeks.
6: And so the only reason I like it to be latter, like between 16 and 24, is because there's a lot of things that new mom and dads can test for that won't rear their ugly head until that late. So that gives people the option. Listen, I don't want a retarded baby. I don't want a baby with Down syndrome. I don't want a baby that's autistic. I don't want a baby that is going to require me to, after the age of 18, to continue to parent, clothe, feed, and house this child. I want to have the all-American kid that's healthy and at 18 leaves the house, goes to trade school, goes to college, starts whatever the hell. But, you know, there comes a point where, and in today's world, sometimes kids live with their parents until they're 23, 24, because they're trying to figure out what they're going to do in life. I don't have a problem with that either, because, you know, eventually they're going to leave. You don't have to, when Corky is 40, because he's got Down syndrome,
8: ain't going nowhere.
6: You have a life sentence.
8: And what happens is, the problem with those, with the kids with Down syndrome, is they have old parents to begin with.
6: Right.
8: So by the time the kid hits 40, the parents
6: are
8: in their
6: 70,
8: 80s.
6: Yeah, 80.
8: And you're screwed. There's no one to take care of the kids. We have all these Down syndrome kids that don't die until their late 50s.
6: And realistically,
8: don't take care of them.
6: Their parents need care at that point, too.
8: Right.
6: They need somebody to watch them.
8: Mm-hmm.
6: They're going into a home or something like that. And you got Cork that's 45, that because they lived in Indiana or Florida and had a 6-week abortion ban, and at 12 weeks they tell this family, hey, you're going to have a fully blown Down syndrome with a retarded kid kicker, and you can't do nothing about it. Well, that's why I'm liberal in the fact that I think that it should be a little bit later, but certainly not 40 weeks the day before the kid's getting ready to be a kid. This is the governor signing the bill, you whack job. Listen, there's not
8: is
6: a...
8: she married? Does she have a wedding band on?
6: I don't think so. Who'd marry this old hag? But here's the deal, man. Like 24 weeks is the best of both worlds here. That's late enough for you to be able to find anything that could potentially be wrong with this kid. I mean, Dan, I think that, you know, from 24 to 40 weeks, you're kind of in the just coasting zone. You're just incubate. You're just growing this baby.
8: It's just growing. It hasn't changed. Doesn't change much those last 8 weeks. Right, it's like, just a matter of just getting larger.
6: Like Danny said,
8: it's formed.
6: You know, between, you know, 12 and 24 weeks is where all the bad stuff that's going to happen comes out.
7: She's married.
8: She is?
7: Yeah. To Joanna.
6: Man, so.
8: She's a lesbian?
6: I don't know why.
8: She's a lesbian.
6: Yeah, there she goes.
8: So she didn't have any babies to kill.
6: No, that's. I mean,
8: I was going to ask: is that girl in the white her lover?
6: I got rid of it. When we return, I gotta go to words. But when we return, did Trump have an assassination attempt, or was there information that the Secret Service gathered to say that there's a potential assassination attempt on Trump? And the story that we got, Lummy, is that Trump had to like hide into in a catering type rolling bin truck deal.
7: Yeah, they put him in a catering truck and rolled him to I think it's the C-32.
6: Now, so I think he was using the new Qatar Air Force One.
7: Yes,
6: and I don't know if that's not doesn't have. Certain things that the regular Air Force One has, or did they put him in a whole nother plane that wasn't even marked as Air Force One?
7: So it looks like
6: an undercover, like, you know, bomber or something.
7: They announced that they were going to use the old one, and then they even switched that and did the Air Force Two, the one the vice president flies on.
6: All because of intel they got. And you know these stinky Iranians, man, they're trying to kill him, right?
7: Yes.
6: We'll get to that next. There was intel that the Secret Service found out late yesterday. As where was Trump traveling to?
7: He was in Turkey for the NATO conference.
8: Again?
3: Turkey?
6: Yeah.
8: The second time it happened. Oh, yeah. The plane switch coming out of Turkey.
6: Yeah. Yeah, don't you think, one, Dan, I wouldn't be going to Turkey.
8: Nope.
6: And two, these Iranians, they're getting closer and closer and closer. You better bomb that supreme leader, my friend. Pete's going to break it down today like you wouldn't believe. I can't wait for you guys to hear this next Thursday.
7: Does he have him bombing the supreme leader? Or they got to find out.
6: You got to find out. I need to look at my notes. When we come back, we're going to get into the Trump assassination attempt scare intel gimmick when we return.
9: I began to hallucinate and thought a houseplant was talking to me.
10: Prescription medication. Oh, man.
11: Prescription medication.
10: Red taxi.
12: It takes a lot of great prescription medication to make the shows sound this mediocre. The Bubba the Love Sponge Show returns after these words.

bubba birthday to you. 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I got my Bubba Army shirt on. And I'm coming in to kiss you. Happy

0: our relationship. But, I mean, if you were to look at it in a different way, Hogan never made $70 million in his life, ever. With regard, well, maybe cumulatively for his entire work, potentially. I don't even know that he made that much. I know that he was clipping off about $10 million a year for about 3 years for Turner, but I don't know that he made $40 million with Vince overall. So the sex tape saved him for and gave him a not, you know, made him a very wealthy man. It destroyed me.
1: How old would he be now?
0: I think he was 70. Was he 72 when he died? And this would be the 1 year anniversary of his birthday. So I think he might have been, today would have been his 73rd birthday. Mm. Let's ask Dumb Bitch. Okay, that's her new name, by the way.
2: Dumb Bitch.
0: Hey, Alexa, Dumb Bitch. How old would Hulk Hogan have been today? Shazim. Hey, Alexa, good morning.
3: Good morning. Author Alex Haley was born on this day in 1921.
0: Hulk Hogan.
3: His book Roots was adapted into one of the most watched TV miniseries.
0: You're gonna do the author of Roots, but not Hulk Hogan. Work. Tell me that's not
3: writing,
0: Rachel.
3: As much as I could, I tried to find the good and praise it.
0: Hey, hey Alexa, who else's birthday is it today, famous people-wise?
3: Sorry, I don't know that.
0: Yeah. Hey, Alexa, when's Hulk Hogan's birthday?
4: August 11th.
3: Hulk Hogan was born on August 11th, 1953.
0: Mm-hmm. Exactly.
1: 72?
0: Would have been
5: 73.
0: No, he'd be 73.
1: Huh?
0: Hey, Alexa, how old would Hulk Hogan be today?
3: As of August 11th, 2026, Hulk Hogan would be 72 years old.
0: 72? He died at 71?
1: Yes, he did.
0: Wow. Happy heavenly birthday, Hulk. Not that you're listening. You know what really, really, just really could have really changed my life? Is when the feds did the Sand Pearl Hotel sting and arrested Spice Boy and Keith Davidson and Lori Burbidge. They got Lori Burbidge and Keith Davidson at the actual hotel because Spice Boy sent his wife's best friend, Lori Burbidge, who used to be a Bank of America teller, to do his dirty work because he didn't want Hogan to know that he was the one that stole the tape. So he sent out what they call a proxy. But when the feds arrested Keith Davidson, the broker of the sex tape, and Lori Burbidge, Spice's proxy, you know, she starts singing like a canary, and they go and pick up Spice Boy that night at the International Mall. He was shopping with his wife.
5: How'd they know he was there?
0: Huh?
5: How'd they know he was there?
0: I don't know. I don't have any idea. I know this. Earlier that night, Dan, we had did a, Brent and I did a happy hour at the Pit House Club celebrating my divorce was final. And he showed up. This was December 12th.
5: Spice showed up?
0: Spice showed up. He'd already left the show and he was doing nights over at the Bone and he'd already brokered and stole the tape unbeknownst to me. And so I didn't know. We weren't privy to the FBI intel until later, as the lawsuit started, you know, getting through deposition process and stuff. I was with your brother when they were deposing me. Gawker was deposing me, and Gawker keeps asking, and Jay was there, and he was my attorney. You know, they had all these Philadelphia and New York. I mean, you know, the whole place was chock full of attorneys, and I had Jay, who was the best out of all of them. And they start asking me these questions. So, Mr. Klim, do you know a guy named Mike Calto? I'm like, yeah. Don't forget, at this time, I still worked at the Bone. I was the Bone mornings, and he was afternoon drive. And I had, like, the entire world had thought that I was the person that taped the tape and then tried to broker that sex tape and gain from it. When really, I'm just the only thing I really did was tape it. Well, I let Hogan blast him.

0: together. Mistake one, trying to do a friend a favor. Mistake two, I taped it. Mistake three is that I kept a copy in my work drawer because I was going through a divorce. I should have just destroyed. Listen, I'm not going to sit here and lie to you. I should have never taped it. I should never let Hogan blast her. I'm guilty as charged and all that, but I didn't steal it and start shopping it around Hollywood. You know, so I start actually getting a little bit of like blowback and some chatter about there's a guy that's shopping a sex tape with your wife through Digital Playground, Vivid, you know, let me all these porn, you know, places that distributed porn, and all these porn places were telling whoever was brokering this tape, no, you don't have a 2257 consent form for the two people that are depicted in the tape, Heather and Terry. We can't touch it. Like, legally, we can't touch it. So they shop it and shop it and shop it. Finally, Gawker bites. But Salami, I'm sitting there in the depositions, okay? And this is Gawker. This is Hogan suing Gawker. And I don't know of anybody. I don't know who. I don't. The whole world thinks I did it, but I did it. So they keep asking me, Mr. Klim, do you know a guy named Mike Calta? I'm like, yeah. Okay. Do you know a guy named Don Buchwald? And do you know a guy named Tony? What's the guy's name? Tony Burton. Yeah. Okay. And they keep asking and keep asking and keep asking. And finally, we go to recess. And Jay takes me to the break. Like, the every law firm has kind of like a little kitchen break room kind of deal. And this was a real fancy law firm. I forget where it was, but they had a real nice, elaborate one. Pretty big. Me and Jay, it was big enough that me and Jay can kind of get in a corner by ourselves while the other attorneys were getting coffee and sodas and what have you. And Jay says, I asked Jay, why are they asking me about Calta, and why are they asking me about Tony Burton and all this kind of deal? And Jay goes, well, I have been given some stuff that you don't know. It's called an FBI 302 report, and the FBI did a sting on the Sand Pearl Hotel, and they're tracing it back to Spice Boy and Mike Calta. Are the people that stole the tape. And I remember, I'm like, hold on, Jay. And me and Jay walked out of the office, and I called Tom Bean immediately because I was still working for Cox at the time. And Tom Bean gets Keith Lawless, who was the market manager of Tampa, on the phone. And guess who gets fired the next day? Spice Boy. Spice Boy got fired. They still don't believe the Calta connection because that wasn't really proven until later when Hogan won Hogan versus Gawker. And then the next lawsuit was Hogan versus Cox. And as he started doing discovery on that, he now found all of the Calta and Tony Burton, you know, involvement. And that's basically what Video Killed the Radio Star, the documentary, does. Is it kind of like, it's if Cox and Hogan would not have settled and the lawsuit went through, that's kind of the premise of Video Killed the Radio Star. But Cox did not want it to go through because, you know, it was already awarded in the same judicial court system, the Sixth Circuit of Pinellas County. Dan, Hogan could argue to Cox when they were in arbitration and settlement agreements, hey, as a lawyer, Dan, I think that, you know, his lawyers could say, hey, Cox, we already know what this is worth. A jury in the same jurisdiction, the same jury pool that we're gonna pick from, they've already determined that this is worth $141 million. So, you know, where are we going to start negotiating at? And so really Hogan was ordered Hogan won $110 million. And then the other 30 some was punitive. So the actual value of the tape and the invasion of his privacy was awarded by a Pinellas County court at $110 million. Well, wow. I don't know. Well, that's fact, right? I mean, you know, wow. We have a jury. So what do you think? what do you think, Ken Trickell? This is strictly my opinion. I don't have any information to give anybody this type of number, but I've been told, rumor on the streets, is that Cox offered him 50% of what he was awarded by a jury, and they thought, you know, $55 million. And at that point, you know, Dan, you're probably getting a pretty damn good deal because this thing's already been tried once, and we're just basically using the same data, except from the we're using, in this instance, the first people we sued were the people that published it. Now we're taking a second bite at the apple, and we're going to find out the people that stole it and distributed it.
1: Right.
0: And so when Cox says, hey, well, and I'm just all speaking, you know, hypothetically and hyperbole, but when Cox tells Ken Trickell, hey, give us a 50% haircut and we'll pay it right now, $55 million, you take that deal, right?
1: Yeah. I mean, you take guilty.
0: When you're guilty, you take that deal. A day, so I've been told, don't know it to be true, a day before Mike Calta's deposition is the day Cox settled. How this guy has been able to survive, how this guy, I mean, I got fired. I was the number one rated guy by a lot. And a $755,000 fine got me cooked, mostly because the federal government told Clear Channel, listen, part of paying your fine is firing this guy. And they fired me. I don't know how this guy continues to survive. How do you survive a lawsuit that you caused and your company had to pay $55 million for?
1: Again, and they fired Spice that day and they didn't fire Calta. Doesn't make sense.
0: Nope, doesn't make sense. Doesn't make sense. Again, I don't know any of that to be true. It's rumor.
1: Spice is no Calta.
0: Yeah. So let me, I don't know how I got down that path. Here is the Trump secretly switches planes and was hidden into a catering truck when they were, probably everybody thought he was on plane A.
2: No, they thought he was on plane B.
0: Plane B.
2: Yes.
0: And because they had publicly said, we have some intel that, you know, the president could be at risk for being on Air Force plane A. So they, at that point, publicly said, we're going to put him on plane B. But once he got on plane B, it's my understanding of the way this all shakes out, Lummy, is once he got on plane B, then they put him in a catering, like, rolling cart, and stuffed him in that, and act like it was just catering that was getting rolled off the plane, and they rolled him onto plane C. Am I correct?
2: Yes.
0: In a catering cart. Now, what type of intel? Mm-hmm. You have to have some pretty probably disturbing intel for you to stuff the president in a catering cart and sneak him onto a plane that nobody knows about. When these planes, you know, are equipped to, you know, combat anything of terrorism, Dan said that he read an article where they had maybe potentially installed malware into the plane's computer system and would be able to take over the plane mid-flight, you know, potentially crashing it. That's what Dan said he saw. Here's the story.
3: Candidly, this was a surreal story to cover. You know, the initial discussions, the initial tip, and then looking into it, I kept finding myself saying, you know, like, what am I missing? Is this true?
4: President Trump was seen boarding Air Force One at 8:24 p.m. local time on July 8th.
0: So that's Air Force One.
2: Yes.
0: Plane A. Right, Dan? Right.
1: Yeah, this is the one from July. This is the second time it's happened. This is the first time.
4: Actually, I guess so, yeah. According to the Post, and you can see
0: so here. So this is the first time, but we're getting more data?
2: Yeah. Mm-hmm. Yeah.
0: All right.
1: So this is. I absolutely read that on this occasion in July, they were going to take that plane down, and the malware came out of America.
2: Oh.
1: Had nothing to do with Turkey.
0: Really?
1: Yep.
0: So mean like
1: bad people in America.
0: Maybe we got like some
1: the swamp.
0: Bad guys that are potentially part of his inner circle or his cabinet or something.
1: High up enough to cause damage.
0: High up enough to know, you know, what plane he's going to be on at what time, you know, and, you know, what. Yeah, that's disturbing.
4: Trump and several of his aides were secretly shuttled minutes later onto this airport catering truck which was elevated and positioned at a door out of the view of the cameras. Now, the Post reports that the president was on that catering truck when it pulled away from Air Force One.
0: If you're just looking at this plane, you would never suspect that that's anything but a catering truck, right?
4: 8:30 p.m., secretly bringing him to a smaller plane, an Air Force C-32A, making the Air Force One that everyone thought he was on a decoy that still had the reporters who thought the president had boarded that plane and who you see boarding right here on the right.
0: So the reporters, they, you know, a lot of times after an hour or so and the president's had a chance to chill out, whatever, maybe look at some porn, you know, he'll come out and talk to the pool of White House correspondents, and they got a little area they sit in, and he'll come out and talk to them. Well, I wonder if they're like, man, the president's being a real dick this flight. He ain't coming out or nothing. You know, right? Because,
1: mm-hmm.
0: I mean, I think he comes out almost every flight and talks to him a little bit.
2: Yeah, he addresses them.
4: White House staff aboard. The Washington Post reports, and I quote, the maneuver meant that the president's actual location was concealed from the American public and many senior U.S. officials for hours. Air Force One then landed in the U.K. hours later.
3: The most significant piece here is that for weeks now, the American public...
0: Yeah, like, we've not known about this at all. I don't even know why they're telling us now, unless somebody sniffed it out.
1: They're trying to make him look bad, and again, he was trying to protect himself.
0: I don't know why he looked... I wouldn't, even if I didn't like Donald Trump, I wouldn't look at... If this was Joe Biden, I wouldn't look down upon the guy. This is his safety, and, you know, he doesn't determine his safety. He's completely controlled by the Secret Service to the point where they can overrule him.
1: Mm-hmm. For, like, his own safety.
0: Yes, for his own safety.
1: In the name of safety.
0: Like, but, like a lot of times Clinton... I heard stories like Clinton would, like, at 10 or 11 o'clock want to go to McDonald's, and he would want to get his jogging suit on and jog down to McDonald's, and they would sometimes say, Mr. President, we are not allowing you, and even you being the commander in chief, the highest ranking yippee-yo, I think there's some provisions in the Constitution or some type of amendment where the Secret Service can at the end of the day stop the president from doing some type of unplanned act that they don't haven't had time to plan, you know, the route, you know, the precautions that they need, and they can potentially shut the president down if he's got one of these whimsical I want to go somewhere ideas.
1: I just realized why she's trying to paint a negative picture on this, because
0: why?
1: Here's the negative picture. I just figured it out. It's the chat helped put the puzzle
0: chat
1: together.
0: Did?
1: Yeah.
0: Man, chat, see, Lummy? Chat's the best.
2: Yes,
0: we love
2: are.
0: You, chat.
1: The CNN is pissed off. That's what, like, officials didn't know where he was for hours and trying to make him look bad. The reason they're pissed off is because he thought that plane was dangerous and he left the press crew on there. So the press corps was on the decoy plane that may be blowing up, and he was on another plane. And that's why they're pissed, because, like,
0: right,
1: he left us as the decoys.
0: Right.
1: F off.
0: I mean, listen. I was going to say, you know, he's also hanging out his pilots and, you know, I mean, all of his cabinet. And, I mean, there was probably a lot of important people on that plane. But at the end of the day, you got to save one. There's one guy you got to save.
3: The two Jay's Air Force here. One jets.
0: Oh, okay, great. Hey, Jay.
5: Good morning.
0: How you doing, bud?
5: I'm well. How are you?
0: Good, good.
3: The newer one from Qatar and the older one from the last couple decades of operations. And in reality, the president was on neither plane. This came to the Post in part because individuals thought that there was a hole in public understanding here that needed to be clarified.
1: Pause it.
3: Not an easy story to confirm. I mean, it obviously...
1: Do you see her shaking her head in disgust as he's explaining it? Do you see her little crappy little
3: individuals
1: smile
3: that there was
1: she keeps
3: a hole
1: shaking her
3: in
1: head, no.
3: Understanding here that needed to be clarified. Not an easy story to...
0: Let me see, Dan. I don't quite pick it up yet.
1: It was before that.
0: All right, here.
3: From the last couple decades of operations. And in reality, the president was on neither plane. This came to the Post in part because individual
0: a little bit
3: thought that there was a hole in public understanding here.
0: She's pretty attractive.
3: That needed to be
1: clarified. Pretty in real life.
6: That's the one Trump roasted at the correspondence dinner.
1: Yeah, well, she was a nasty person in the first time she got a
0: bottle. You wanted to call her a bitch, I know, but Jay's here, so he quells you down a little bit.
6: I can just quote what Trump said. That's worse than anything Dan had said.
3: Obviously took some time since that event.
0: But you're right, Dan. Chat put it together and helped you frame it, but that is, they're all...
1: She's irritated about it.
0: They're all butthurt because, you know, he potentially left a not so safe situation to be on a safer situation. And at that point, man, there comes a point where had they unloaded everybody, now the jig's up. Like, now the secretness of you intercepting potentially some intel is now up. Like, now you know what, you know, your end result is trying to get the president on a plane that people don't know he's in. And the minute you start loading up, you know, additional press people and what have you, now you've blown your cover.
1: Yep.
0: And, you know, at the end of the day, when all bets are off, you got to protect one guy.
6: Right. But, you know, the story's not that he concealed it from the media and America didn't know. The story is there was such a significant threat that he got in a truck and went into a different vehicle or a plane that no one had any idea he was there
0: for weeks. And not a plane, Jay, that's actually necessarily equipped to be the most safe. Like, you know,
6: a catering truck, behind closed doors and into another one. And the press is all butthurt because they didn't know about it. And the truth is, this is a success. We didn't know anything about it. There are certain things we shouldn't know about, like what the Secret Service does to protect the president.
0: Yeah, God forbid.
3: To put this all together and put this together in a way that was convincing and,
0: I think it's brilliant work. They should be commended.
6: And I would say the same thing if it were Biden or Obama.
0: Me too. I would say, like, listen.
6: Good job, Secret Service.
0: I don't necessarily like these guys. I didn't vote for them, but I want their safety. They're the president of our United States, and the last thing we need is for our president, regardless if he's your guy or your girl or not, is to be killed. That's going to be absolutely the most unhealthy thing for our country.
6: Yes.
0: Regardless of the political affiliation, if something like if Butler, Pennsylvania would have been successful and it was, you know, within millimeters of being successful. I mean, Dan, what was he? Probably 3, 4, 5, 6 centimeters from dying.
1: Oh, he was 2 centimeters from dying, which is 20 millimeters.
0: Yeah. Jay, before I go into words, did you hear me recanting when we were with the Gawker, the Hogan v. Gawker deal? Mm-hmm. And they keep asking me about Mike Calta and Mike Calta and Mike Calta. And I'm like, finally, you and I are in the break room. And you're like, Bubba, I've just been handed some information from the FBI. And this is where Gawker's getting all their intel as to ask you about Mike Calta. But here's how it went down. And I looked at you and I go, we got to call Tom Bean.
6: Yeah.
0: Immediately.
6: Yep. It was one of the most remarkable days of my career because it was literally me and you versus 10 lawyers.
0: Oh yeah, from Philly and New York and like
6: including Hogan. Hogan had 3 at the table.
0: And you were holding your own. There was one time where they tried to Buffalo Jay into me answering something and Jay
6: about the N-word.
0: And Jay said, I think there was actually a magistrate so Jay goes, let's ask Your Honor.
6: No, I said, Your Honor, we're not going to allow them to Martha Stewart, Mr. Clem. This case doesn't have to do with the N-word. This is about a sex tape. I don't know what they're asking about, but I'm going to instruct him not to answer that question. Don't answer that question, Mr. Clem. And then
0: they flipped out.
6: And then the magistrate took it under advisement. You and I went in that little break room, and you were all like rubbing me uncomfortably hard in my shoulders, but you were so happy that I did that.
0: I was rubbing. I squeezed Jay's traps, and he squeezed me much too hard.
6: Much too hard.
0: I'm going crazy on Jay. I'm like, yeah, Jay, thank you for not having me do that.
6: Do you remember why it was so important? We had no idea that the sex tape had the word the N-word on it.
0: No, we didn't have any idea.
6: They didn't give that part of the tape yet. It was just the initial clip, which didn't have the context of the comments about the boyfriend.
0: But they were setting themselves up for the N-word.
6: They were setting you up for being a liar. Have you ever heard? Do you ever know? Has he ever said? It was like, it was ridiculous. Here's the deal.
0: If you actually break the tape down, I wasn't even in the room for that.
6: Right.
0: Like, so I could have answered, I don't know. I don't know. And remember, they just kept
6: That probably would have been your answer if they'd asked, but you didn't even have to ask
0: her. No, I didn't have to ask her. It was great.
6: I didn't let you.
0: Jay, it's been so, we've been, Jay, whether it was that or the MJ depots, man, we've been in the trenches together, bro.
6: We've been there for a long time. Remember the first time I ever came around, it was in a depot regarding some other conflict you had with one of your employers, and you were wearing sunglasses.
0: Yeah.
6: And I'd never sat with you in a deposition, and it was someone else's depot, and I was just there as personal counsel. And within the first 30 seconds, I spoke up about your glasses and shut them all down.
0: No, they're like, Mr. Clem, you can't wear glasses. And I'm like, yeah, I need them. They're like, Mr. Clem, you can't wear glasses. And then about maybe after them asking that two or three times, Jay walks up and says, I'm personal counsel for Mr. Clem, and he needs those glasses to be able to be here today. So Jay, are you saying the prescription? I don't know what Mr. Clem's prescription is per se, but I know that he needs those glasses.
6: That's right.
0: And they're like, all right. We're not like they just like, all right, we're not going to fight that battle.
6: I had a 4-hour hearing yesterday.
0: You did?
6: Yeah, it was
0: not a depot, a hearing?
6: A hearing.
0: How does a hearing go 4 hours?
6: In person, like the old days in the Schnitt case, where you're sitting in the judge's chambers and you're across the table from each other and you're just arguing about certain issues. And so this was my first time to be in front of this judge arguing this issue.
0: What county? Pinellas, Hillsboro.
6: Polk. It was Bartow.
0: Polk.
6: And so we drove an hour there, 4-hour hearing, an hour back, and I got home and I'm like, I still love it. I love my job. I was up till 1 o'clock in the morning before studying depositions and reading case law, and it's exhausting work. But I love it because I went in.
0: Well,
6: there.
0: You like to be in the, hold on, not to tell you what you love, but in my opinion, you love to be in the trenches.
6: I do.
0: Like, you don't like necessarily the book and the preparatory, you know, that.
6: The business side of it.
0: But that gets you to the trenches. You have to be that well informed and up to speed with the case to get into the trenches. But nobody's better in the trenches. Probably the only person I can say that I've seen in the trenches that are as good as you would be Kevin.
6: Kevin Hazlett. Of course.
0: Kevin.
6: Who got on all fours in a closing argument to mimic a hog.
0: And also, I've never seen Todd in closing arguments, but I've seen him navigate his way around a federal deposition.
6: Great lawyer.
0: And that guy is straight money. Oh, my God. He's not afraid to call the judge.
6: No,
0: people are like, let's call the judge. I know him.
6: You've had a really good team of lawyers over the course of your life. And you've had some big battles.
0: And don't forget Greg Herring. Greg Herring's very well respected.
6: Lawyer.
0: Norman Canella Jr. and Sr.
6: Yes.
0: Brian Matroni.
6: Yes.
0: I mean, Regina in her space. I mean, Regina's regarded as the best family person in town.
6: Yeah, Babyface was going to step right into the trenches and be my jury consultant in that last trial I had. Stephen called him up the week before trial, and without hesitation, he said, of course, yes.
0: God, he's so good at that.
6: And I just love him for that. You know, we always have our beef on the radio. He and I don't really. Danny does. But
0: yeah,
6: we love him, and he loves us, and he's like, you know, our little slow stepbrother.
0: I got to tell you, man, there was... Clem versus MJ. MJ versus Clem. There were Jay's clothes was unbelievable. Greg's direct was great.
6: His cross of Ober was unbelievable.
0: And then, but I'll tell you, it started with Brian's Verdier.
6: 100%.
0: It started with, I mean, he came in with a 3-ring notebook and he says, I got it, guys. I know who we're striving.
6: He followed them all, their social media, during the course of the trial and literally called me one Sunday up and told me that a juror was getting a Grievous, you know, a character from Star Wars tattoo, a sleeve. It must have been a 6 or 7 hour tattoo. So I said, this person hates this trial so much that she's going to go on the weekend and just sit in pain for 6 hours. And he called his wife's tattoo a tramp stamp. Wait till you see what I do in closing argument with her. And so I looked right at her and said, he called it a tramp stamp. Not my words. Those are his words.
0: MJ's.
6: Remember that?
0: MJ's.
6: It was the best. Yeah. Brian did an amazing job.
0: How about the fact that
6: job.
0: Brian knew that one chick in the water caper, remember that?
6: Dasani water.
0: Yeah. So
6: she
0: Brian
6: worked
0: finds
6: for Coca-Cola.
0: Out, Brian finds out that this chick works for Coca-Cola bottlers. And we had Zephyr Hills water because we were just bringing in water. Brian goes, tomorrow? I'm bringing a 12-pack of DeSantis, DeSanto water, and we're no.
6: I'll give him the credit where it's due. You found out she worked at Coca-Cola, and you're the one who said, get DeSantis water. Get DeSantis water.
0: I'm also the one that said
6: Dasani.
0: So I remember walking to Jay, because I was reading MJ's deposition. And I go, Jay, let me ask you a question. I don't know the legal system very well, but I've been in, but I did stay at a Holiday Inn Express last night. 5 minutes
6: before closing arguments.
0: And I go, Jay, yeah, 5 minutes. I'm over here highlighting all of MJ's depositions. I'm reading MJ's deposition because MJ's getting ready to be on. You're getting ready to cross him.
6: I used your method. You told the story. I used your method yesterday in the hearing. The exact same thing.
0: So I go, Jay, let me ask you a question. In the overall legal world, if you're the plaintiff, you're kind of on offense, aren't you? And he goes, yeah. I go, okay. So you would know the plays and you would know everything that you're alleging because you're on offense, right? And he goes, yes, Bubba. Yeah. What do you got? Hold on. So we are actually the ones on defense, right? Meaning like, they're suing us. We're on defense. So if we were going to be a little wishy-washy on not knowing some stats that could potentially make us look bad, we would say, I don't recall or I don't know, right? He goes, yeah, that's what you would do if you didn't quite understand something and you weren't quite sure about something. I go, do you know in my depositions? Now, I'm the guy on trial here, right? He goes, yes. I did not say I don't recall or I don't know ever. Zero times. Did you know MJ said he didn't recall or didn't know 56 times during his deposition? Now, how can that be? They're on offense. He should know everything they're doing. And Jay goes, oh my God. Is that for, and I
6: show me the numbers again. And I wrote them in the corner of my page and I added them to my closing argument.
0: I said 56 to nothing. And Jay used it in his closing argument. How did you frame it again, Jay? I forget. I'm going to have to go to words.
6: I said, when Bubba came in here, he looked at you and he tried to be honest. He did his best to answer the questions to you. He was interrupted. He was spoken over. Do you know how many times Mr. Clem said, I don't know, I don't recall, I don't remember? Zero. Do you know how many times Mr. Schnitt said, I don't recall, I don't know, I don't remember? 56 times.
0: And
6: it was unbelievable.
0: They were like, what? And Jay was like, how does somebody that's suing another person not know what they're talking about?
6: And I didn't even have to say that. That's so painfully obvious to him. So in this hearing yesterday, this lawyer had objected 121 times in one deposition with 17 instructions not to answer, and over 150 times in the other deposition.
0: And you used those stats, didn't you? Had them.
6: Of course I did.
0: You had them.
6: what did
0: Your Honor say about that?
6: She was feverishly taking notes, and I'm waiting on a motion for sanctions.
0: Now, what do you mean motions for sanctions? Is that when the other guy gets in trouble a little bit?
6: I asked for all of my time and effort.
0: That's rare, isn't it?
6: Yeah, well, you know, when you go to a, and I'm keeping everyone's names anonymous, but sure. When you go to a court-ordered deposition that the judge orders, and you instruct your witness not to answer 17 times, and you give 120 objections, and in two depots, almost 250 objections.
0: That was ordered by the Your Honor.
6: I don't think it's over. It's over, way overboard. She's going to watch all 6.5 hours of the depositions.
0: Poor judge.
6: And I conducted myself with professionalism and decorum, and I don't think it's going to go well for him, but we'll see.
0: Good luck to him.
6: To be determined.
0: Good luck to him. You just got exposed to the spitting cobra, my friend. Back with Trump. Trump says the only one that's controlling the Strait of Hormuz right now is the United States.
2: Oh, good news.
0: Good news. You mean, so the Strait of Hormuz that was not in play in January, everybody could just go to and from, and how the stinky bastards now officially made it theirs, but now we're saying that we took it over from the stinky bastards. But really, the stinky bastards are just trying to kick this can down the road and make Trump look stupid. That's what they want. That's what they are trying to do to get this thing to the midterms. He loses control of the House and Senate. He gets impeached. He's done. That's okay. J.D. Vance will do a good job.
6: That's the only saving grace.
0: Okay, let's put J.D. in there. I feel just as confident with him. Who's going to be the vice at that point? Does J.D. pick one?
1: Yes, he would be able to pick one.
0: Yeah, JD picks one. Who do you think?
1: It has to be confirmed.
0: And guess, and I'm telling you right now, do you know who JD Vance puts in there?
2: The big ears?
0: Marco Rubio.
6: Yeah. Yes.
0: And that might actually be better for us to ride out the last 2 years with those two guys. That may not be a bad thing.
6: That's the silver lining of impeachment.
0: Yeah. Woo! Be careful what you wish for. You might just give JD Vance a 2-year head start on being the next president. You might.
1: If he gets 2 years and does well in those 2 years, then he would absolutely win re-election.
0: So the Democrats need to kind of... Like, you know, as much as you want to shock and awe and impeach Trump, he might be the lesser of two evils by giving J.D. Vance a 2-year head start. Like Dan says, he nails it, right?
1: Mm-hmm.
0: Nails it.
1: Mm-hmm.
0: He's locked in.
1: Right. And he has those dreamy blue eyes. He's very smart.
0: I think he wears eye makeup.
1: He's very well spoken. He's calm even when he's attacking you. And, you know, the problem is that the Dems can't bring up a normal guy to run.
6: You're right.
0: No.
1: I mean, the most normal guy that I know
0: Gavin
1: that's a Democrat is Brian Mitrone, who claims he can hit a ball 320 yards. Are you kidding me? He can't hit a ball 320 yards.
0: Stop letting Brian be in your head.
1: He's not in my head. I'm just saying.
0: I bet you he can ride a bike and not crash it.
1: I bet he can't.
6: Unicorn.
1: I bet I can outdrive
6: Unicycle.
1: Him. I bet I can outdrive him five times.
0: I bet you can't right now.
1: I bet I can.
0: I bet you can't.
1: I bet I can with this thing on my wrist. I bet I can.
0: I bet you can't out bowl him.
1: I bet you I can out bowl him too.
0: No.
1: I can out anything, Brian, except I can't out tooth him.
0: Dan, why is he so in your head?
1: He's not in my head.
0: He lives rent free in your head.
1: He's not, dude. I'm in his head, man. He's always bowling. Making jokes. I make one joke, you jump on me. He's always making Dan jokes.
0: Dan,
1: what?
0: Let's get something straight. I'm not jumping on you. I'm trying to add fuel to this fire. It's funny.
1: Zero chance he can hit a ball 320 yards. Zero.
0: It looks like we have. Will you put up 500?
1: For which contest?
0: For you versus him in a driving competition.
1: Absolutely.
0: He puts up 500, you put up 500, and we
1: and it's not Top Golf BS. No, it's a real driving range.
0: We go to a real country club and we hit 10 balls.
1: Yep.
0: And you got you
1: best ball?
0: Best ball.
1: Best ball.
0: That's best
1: it.
0: Ball. 10
1: balls. Shots.
0: 10 shots. Take us 15 minutes.
6: Dan's going to have nine shanks and one 340-yarder.
2: Hey, as long as he wins.
1: I'm going to win.
6: It's a one ball wins.
0: Can me and Jay be there?
1: Absolutely. He's going to have to heckle and judge.
0: Can I tape it?
1: Absolutely.
0: Put it up on a...
1: Heckle and judge.
0: On a member-only gimmick?
1: Sure.
0: Hell yeah.
6: Heckle and judge.
0: Let me save this audio to present to Brian... Thursday.
1: Got 320 yards. He can't be... I'm surprised we went 320 feet.
0: Dan...
1: What?
0: Just settle down,
1: friend. He's got no muscle. He's like 5'2".
0: Okay. All right.
6: More. He's going leaning in, Bubba.
0: Man, don't listen to Thursday's show, Dan. It's not going
7: to
0: be good.
7: Believe it or not.
8: Absolutely not.
7: Everything you heard about him has been toned down for easier public acceptance. The Bubba the Love Sponge Show returns after these words.

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8: Let me thank you to all the great people that are on chat and don't hate and troll the show, trying to wish harm and interruption of business for our brand. PayPal, Venmo, Cash App at the Bubba Army. And also thank you to the trolls that watch and decipher and judge and complain and file various community standard strikes. Thank you for that too, because in order to be able to do all that, you got to watch the entire show. So thank you for watching the entire show. Every viewing hour and minute counts for us. We get paid for that. You're making us money. Full steam ahead on the trollness. Appreciate you. Thank you. Lummy, here it is. I mean, you know, what is this? I don't even know how many times it's been. It's the broken record that we keep hearing. That even us as potential conservatives that may have voted for Donald Trump is I think the average person's probably getting kind of tired of this. And I think Dan may have said it yesterday. Dan, didn't you say, you know, we literally have to bomb these people into behaving?
9: Well, I mean, it seems like we have fatigue. There's absolutely fatigue. And it's the same story. They keep saying they're close to a deal, and then there's no deal. And so.
8: And then they say, I'm sorry. Let me interrupt you. They say, like, when we say we got the Strait of Hormuz handled, and then they say within an hour, no, you don't. No, you don't. We got it. And we're never letting go of it. So it goes like completely against what our president is kind of telling us. And this isn't Eric Heary, $40 on the PayPal.
9: But Bubba, his current strategy goes against that thing you made me read, because according to that thing, we really want regime change. And this isn't the change we're looking for. We need to go one step further. So according to what you had me read,
8: Pete,
9: you would think that we would just keep bombing the top tier people until we get an administration leadership group that wants to listen.
8: That's what they might want you to think. I think my guy comes from what really needs to be done. Meaning, like, I don't know that Trump can keep hard selling regime change and get them to the table. Like, that's a deal breaker. But at the end of the day, we're probably going to sweep in like Venezuela and potentially get that if Pete's long-term plan as to why we started this initiative is valid in any way, shape, or form. That's what we are positioning for. That's what we need to happen, right? I mean, according to that, according to Pete's notes.
9: Yes.
10: The only one that has control of the Strait of Hormuz right now is the United States Navy. We have a blockade that's been infallible. It's a steel wall. And we let people in that we want to let in, and those people come in, and they've been coming in, and they're going out. So it's actually open now. We do not let them go into Iran. They're not admitted into...
8: And see, here's the deal. I'd like to know, because we don't live there, and we can't... Like, you know, We could testify as to what's happening in Clearwater or Johns Pass or Port Tampa, because we can see it, you know, and American media could potentially, you know, could report on it. But I don't know that we know what's really happening in the Strait of Hormuz. I don't know how you cover it as CBS, NBC, Fox, CNN, because you can't send anybody necessarily over there because it's so volatile. So I don't know what's really going on. Like, you know,
11: they can track all the ships that they actually do know a definitive number of ships that are going through the strait, what path they're taking. And there was a period of time where there were zero boats going through. And then there was that time where after they did it, Trump's like, you know, we've been having boats go through for a month and you guys didn't even know it. And so I think right now they're still having a limited amount of cargo ships going through the strait, through the path that's protected by the United States. I think that's what's quelling the spike in oil prices. But
8: oil prices, by the way, Jay, that you speak of today, up a lot.
11: Right.
8: No, up $1 to 82. Let's not forget they were just down to...
11: The average of the Biden administration was in the 80s.
8: But July 6th of this year, $68.
11: Oh,
8: I'm sorry. 68 dollars. and 50 cents, which was in July 6th. So today being, by the way, Hulk Hogan's heavenly birthday at August 11th would have been his 72nd birthday. Happy birthday, Hogan.
9: They're wrong. It's 73rd.
8: Is it 73rd?
1: Yeah, it is.
8: She's, you know what? We have, I think we have a mentally retarded Alexa.
1: We do.
11: AI and Alexa get things wrong all the time.
8: I know. I know.
10: The strait to go to Iran, but it's open for others. Now, a little bit complex because they will, on occasion, drop a mine. We find the mines. You know, we've mine swept the entire strait, as you probably maybe heard, maybe you didn't hear. But
8: I got to think, man, they're not liking this type of talk. Because, you know, they're saying they're in charge and they're never going to not be in charge. And we're saying they're not in charge. We got it. And we're the one policing it. So I would think that probably militarily wise, we're correct. Meaning, like, we have the ability to create a blockade and escort people through there. But, you know, they fundamentally are, you know, not agreeing. And so why would, if you're trying to negotiate this peace, you're on both ends of the spectrum, right? I mean, this is kind of non-negotiation. If we're saying, we got it, we got the blockade, we determine who goes through, and they're like, uh-uh, that's not the way it's going, well, you can't negotiate that, right? I mean, they fundamentally are on both sides of the fence. I don't know how you come to common ground there.
9: There isn't common ground. One's delusional and one's fact. I mean, Iran is not sending any boats in and out of Iran right now. That is fact. That's not happening.
10: We control the strait 100%. Now, can they make trouble? Yeah, they can make trouble. But they're broke. They have no money. You know, Iran is broke, totally broke. And they're not paying their soldiers. They have inflation of 300% as of last night.
8: I mean, we got them down. We just got to figure out how we can politically correct, finish them off.
9: The political coup de grace.
8: Yeah.
11: We're bitching about 3.5% inflation. He just said they have 300% inflation.
8: Says, yeah.
10: And I heard 309%. So we'll see what happens.
8: Hold on. Let me. I got video killed the radio star playing on my other. Look who's on stage.
1: Hey,
8: look at that guy.
1: Oh.
8: Look at that. That's my guy right there. That's my guy. I was just looking at him like, that's my guy. You did a great job in that, Jay. You really did. All right, back to Trump.
10: Happens, but they've been bad for it. They say 47. It's actually 50 now. Yeah, 47, they've been saying it for 3 years. But for 50 years, they've been the bully of the Middle East. What they've done is terrible. They've killed hundreds of thousands of people.
8: So what are we going to do about it? Like, that's an open question to anybody who wants to answer. Who? What in the hell? We've established that they've been a bunch of dicks for 50 years. We've established that they don't want a negotiation. They've played all types of cute games when it came to when it comes to Strait of Hormuz, uranium enrichment, long range ballistic missiles. Like, they've played cute games with all of that. What's the end result? You know, Lemmy, what'd you send me here?
1: Well, then I sent you this, the Iranian foreign minister.
8: Yeah, so now, Lemmy, this is actually yesterday.
1: Yeah,
8: At night, like 7:23 last night, well after Trump has already said what he said. Tehran says that the Strait of Hormuz won't be safe until the U.S. ends the blockade of Iranian ports. As long as the U.S. naval blockade remains in place. Now, Lummi, who's this character?
1: That's the
11: foreign minister.
1: Foreign minister of Iran.
8: So, like, does he have standing to, you know?
1: He's kind of doing a lot of the negotiation.
8: Okay. Under U.N. General Assembly Resolution 3314. A naval blockade of this kind amounts to an act of aggression as long as the other U.S. violations continue. which I don't know what, I mean, I guess probably a long list of them.
2: سایر نقض‌های آمریکا تداوم داشته باشه.
8: The necessary conditions. Seems like a lot of words for not so many words. Like he's saying a lot, but it just says, you know, under normal conditions. Like you have to say like a whole, like 10 words to get three Americans. Will not be in place. For us to say that the Strait of Hormuz has become a safe waterway. So what's he saying there?
1: That until U.S. lifts their blockade, that the strait is closed.
8: Completely opposite of what kind of Trump said, right?
11: Yes.
1: Yeah.
8: I mean, like...
11: I'm kind of surprised, you know, you would think that Trump's instinct would be, I like negotiating. The people I'm negotiating with are making me look foolish. They continue to put themselves on the air. I mean, didn't we take the first couple rounds of leadership out pretty quickly?
8: Yeah.
11: I would have thought, you know, if you just look at what his instincts have habitually been, I'm just surprised that there haven't been more directed strikes toward the leadership. If he doesn't want to do the mass bombing, then it just kind of surprises me. You know, I don't know what his military advisors are telling him to do, but it's just it looks foolish to just continue to do the same thing. And if you are the art of the negotiation, which I do believe he's fantastic at, you need someone. It's like trying to volley playing tennis with someone that can't play tennis. There's no volley. And so if you're trying to negotiate with someone that never negotiates and can never negotiate and be trustworthy, then it just surprises me that his gut's not to try to find somebody else within the country that's willing to negotiate. Now, the counter to that is that they want to try to let these economic sanctions, which are really starting to have an impact on the population and the people that are fighting the war, to let those economic sanctions take effect, because that may create the change in the leadership and the administration in Iran that you want. It's a real difficult thing to say. You know, I don't know which one's the right one, but those are kind of the situations we're in right now. We can't pull out.
8: None of which is healthy, and it doesn't look favorable for a negotiation that either are going to live with. It looks like we're in a kind of a quagmire, kind of a stagnant, you know, stagnant.
11: Yeah, you know what you should just say? We're not going to negotiate anymore with them right now. We're keeping the strait blockade open, and this is where we are right now. Our economic sanctions will take effect within the next X amount of time, and this isn't going to be a long-ended up war. We're not going to send troops in. We're not going to continue bombing them. We've destroyed their military. We're going to control the Straits of Hormuz.
8: And we're pulling out, except for to be the police of the Hormuz. We're out.
11: This economic sanctions are going to take effect, and eventually there'll be a change, and there'll be somebody that wants to negotiate in goodwill with us.
8: Right, and let the people make the change so that they can make their life better, because we can boa constrict them right down to zero if we want, while not having to do it necessarily militarily, other than policing the street.
1: Jay, couldn't we arm all their civilians? Or not all of them, but a lot of them?
8: We've done it before.
1: I know, yeah.
11: Yeah,
8: the Iran-Contra.
11: I mean, the answer is yes, you could.
8: Rapping Ronnie Reagan came in.
11: Thing to do?
8: Remember Rapping Ronnie Reagan came in, Lummi, and threw Oliver North, gave all the Contras guns and stuff.
11: My favorite surf break in the world is 8 kilometers south of the Nicaraguan border, named after Ollie North, Ollie's Point, because when they were doing the Iran-Contra affair,
8: and he took the fall for Reagan too. Yeah,
11: I cannot recall.
8: He was like MJ.
11: He was MJ before MJ. He did it in a stud way.
8: When we return, man, this has been something. Dan, when did you and your brothers come up with... it was literally very early on our relationship when you guys started spewing it, the two and talking deal, and you guys have been...
9: 25 years,
8: yeah,
9: about. Since the beginning of the internet, we had that two and talking sign up.
11: My kid's 19, and we were at the beginning end of it, so it's been well over 20 years.
9: Yeah, and I love how, for so many years, people called me a quack, because I'm just a stupid plastic surgeon trying to get into the science of vaccines.
8: Oh, did you intercept some Brian texts? Oh, my God.
9: Yes.
8: Sorry. I'm supposed to see those, Danny.
9: But it's amazing. You know, the things I said five years ago about COVID.
8: 12, true.
9: Were 100% right. 100%, well, I said zero wrong.
11: No, you're right.
9: And the stuff I said about vaccines is all right.
8: Well,
9: and my biggest target on the vaccines is what he's targeting now. Hep B.
8: Anyway,
9: that's the center.
8: Yesterday, President Trump signed an executive order Monday laying out new recommendations for childhood vaccinations. Now, you don't have to necessarily agree with Dan's stance on COVID, although it's now looking like it was 100% right. But that's fine. Let's take the COVID situation out of the equation. For well over 20 years, way before COVID, Dan and his brother Steve and Jay, they actually at one time had TwoAndTalking.com.
11: Yep.
8: And they really felt adamant. And at that time, you know, it was mercury-based thimerosal preservatives that were causing the issue. And Dan and Steve and Jay kind of went on a big campaign and really were the only persons that were really shouting this very loudly to new parents that you don't need to have your kids loaded up with vaccinations. And in fact, the most recent child that's been born into our little family would have been Walker. And Ashley and Lummy both used the Diaco's recommendations on vaccinations.
1: Yes.
8: And got a ton of blowback and resistance at the hospital when Walker was born. They wanted to load him up with all the vax. And Ashley and Lummy said, nope. And Dan gave them a list of what they needed to get and the increments that they needed to get them. And when we come back, it looks like you guys were 20 years ahead of the whole situation, as now we got the president that is that signed into law the new recommendations for childhood vaccinations. And, you know, Dan, you guys are to be commended because you were the only ones, nobody else. And they called you a quack and that you're not a pediatrician. You're a stupid plastic surgeon. If we're talking about boobs, great. But don't tell me how to vax my kid.
1: That sounded like the doctor at the hospital Walker was born at when
8: Tell him if he needs to do a nose job, great. But to keep his nose out of the vaccination game.
11: Wife out of the pediatrician's office in sobbing tears, telling her she was a horrible mother for not vaccinating my son who was born with a kidney disease and had half his kidney removed at 6 months old. And they were telling her, you must do these things. And we knew better. And so she went out in the car and she sobbed and she called me and we found the new doctor. And you remember, it's Dr. Berger, David Berger in Tampa Bay. He's a holistic pediatrician, MD. He's a scientist that believes in, we're not anti-vax. It's called responsible vaccination.
8: Two and talking.
11: Responsible vaccination.
8: We'll get to that next.
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Skag commercial that we ran. 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Different landscapers. And I swear to God, I follow like three of them. And the reason why I follow them, one is because they're badass landscapers, and I like, you know, watching guys do badass landscaping. They're pretty proficient with their, how they can use their weed whacker for an edger, and all three, the one thing they have in common, swear to God, not even trying to make this up, is they all have Skags. And so, like, you can almost tell the real commercial guys compared to the commercial guys that still have residential units, like an X-Mart or a Bad Boy or a Toro, you know, so, you know, something of that residential caliber, and they don't have a Skag. Like, Skags are like the Ferraris. Or like you know, the most well-built, handcrafted, made in America, Mayville, Wisconsin, under the leadership of my buddy Randy and his assistant, the glue, Maria. They're just, the quality in Skag, from the thickness of their mowing deck to just, I was looking at this one YouTube channel that rated zero turn and stand behind mowers, and Skag was like number one by a large margin. It had a little bit to do, and I don't know quite what I'm talking about here, other than the hydrostatic drive that they use. Like most mowers use like a lesser quality hydrostatic drive that drives the wheels and the blades, whereas Skag uses like the best one that can go like up to 3,000 or 4,000 hours before it even

0: things like that. And so if you're a landscaper, buy a skag, because when you sell that skag, the one guy was saying, like, it's not unheard of for a skag to go five or six thousand hours before it needs any type of major overhaul.
1: Oh, wow.
0: Whereas most mowers go like 1,500 miles, and you got to start replacing this and the deck and all that kind of deal. Not with Skag, man. I got 249 hours on mine, and it's like brand new.
1: Yeah, you keep good care of yours.
0: I take better care of my Skag than I do my fiance. Sorry, Erica. I love my Skag. I love her, too.
2: I laugh because it's not true.
0: But anyway, man, Randy and Maria and all the people, you know, like from Eric at Les of Wesley Chapel, and, you know, Mike's Lawnmower in Ocala, and any other, you know, Eel River up there in Indiana where my buddy Larry Plumber buys all of his Skag stuff. Just the great distributors of Skag. It's just, I know you carry other brands and stuff like that, but you know damn well, you know, what brand, one, makes the best equipment, and then what brand stands behind its product, and, you know, the PR that Randy and Maria, you know, they'll bring all their Skag dealers, because, you know, Randy's big time into NHRA. I think he's got like four teams.
1: Oh, wow.
0: Yeah, he's got like four, maybe even five. I know he has Dave Richards. I know he has Justin Ashley. I know he has Wilkerson. I think he does something with the Erica Anders girl in Pro Stocks. You know, I think that Skag, and I haven't really researched it, but they have a division of Skag called Bluebird Turf. Bluebird Turf. I think it's a division within Skag that also makes mowers, too. I don't know what the difference between Skag and a Bluebird Turf is. There might be none, but Dave Richards drives the Bluebird Turf funny car, whereas the other ones drive the Skag Turf Tiger. So, Mommy, you've never been on my Skag, have you?
1: No, I will probably never get on it either.
0: I'm very stingy with my Skag.
1: I do not want to do anything.
0: One time Erica wanted to move it. It was outside and she just wanted to move it. I'm like, nope. Jay, I'm very Skag aggressive, just like Jay. And don't get mad at me, but, you know, we travel in some of the same circles, like Terry from Preferred Automotive. So I get like Jay car type updates, and if there's one thing that Jay, like, nobody's driving his cars. Jay's very car aggressive.
2: Dan drives all of them, but I don't let just random.
0: No,
2: but
0: he can drive Dan doesn't drive them, does he?
2: He does 100% of them.
0: How about Candle?
2: She doesn't want to. I've offered every one of them to her, like, and she's like,
0: I don't want your
2: really care.
0: Stupid race cars. She I got my care. Raptor That's and my it. Land Rover. I don't need anything else there, That's, buddy.
2: She's happy to
0: just
2: have a truck.
0: Just go out there, take your Ferrari, and rip it around the enclave all you want.
2: Yep.
0: I'm going shopping, buddy. No, I'm going to go out to Polk County and do some farming. That's what I'm going to do.
2: Gardening.
0: So anyway, Lummy man, I'm very, very Skag aggressive. Meaning, I'm very Skag selfish. I just don't want people touching my Skag. I know I'd let Larry Plumber run it, and I'd let maybe. That's about it.
2: Yeah, Pity's driven my Skag stuff.
0: Yeah, your Ferrari race cars is like my equivalent to my Skag Jackal and my Windstorm and my Zero Turn and my Cedar.
2: Yep.
0: So anyway, Lummy, anybody that's interested in any Skag stuff, go to skag.com. And again, maybe check out that Bluebird Turf. I need to get a little bit more up to speed on the Bluebird Turf.
1: Yeah, it looks like it's more for like the commercial leasing options or rentals.
0: Oh, really?
1: But it's just as good as a Skag.
0: I think it's the same thing. They just painted a different color.
1: Pretty much.
0: But it might be maybe the leasing or it might be the lease back program that they have within the Skag deal. So they do it Bluebird Turf. I think Metalcraft of Mayville, Wisconsin, which is the parent company of Skag and Blue, I think they own a company called Versatran. Mm. And that builds like flat, like roll off flatbed wreckers. It's called Versatran. Will you look that up? I think Randy owns that too.
1: It is, yeah. Division of Metalcraft.
0: Yeah. Look at me. And it builds like it builds like the kind of roll offs that like Steps and Bobby.
1: It looks like the one that Dr. Dan hit.
0: Yeah, they build that sort of thing. So I know of Versatran. I know of Skag, Bluebird Turf, and Lummy. I think they own a couple automation companies. Like, they make parts for the U.S. military.

0: military, and I think they have like a complete automated facility.
1: Wow.
0: Where you don't have to deal with a bunch of, you know, people calling in because they got too drunk from the Packers loss the night before. Listen, people in Wisconsin, like the Packers will control their lives. So like if the Packers play Sunday night football and they lose, there's a lot of people that call in sick Monday for being too drunk. Or like it's like the people adjust their work schedule around the Packers winning or losing. I used to do it, remember, Lummy? I would not if the Packers lost. I wouldn't even come to work the next day if they played Monday night football. And they let me do it. No wonder I got fired.
2: Effective immediately, my administration is recognizing gold standard childhood vaccine recommendations for only 11 core vaccinations against the most serious and dangerous diseases, along with the MMR, which hopefully will be split up. You have the MMR. We want it in three separate vaccinations.
0: Man, Jay, this almost like completely mirrors what your family has been saying for 20 plus years.
3: True.
0: And at one time, you guys actually even maintained a website called Two and Talking.
3: Yep.
0: And you guys and Dan's, you know, medical expertise and what have you, you and your legal arenas and the things that you've seen over the years, and Stephen, you guys came up with Two and Talking, and that was to get, you know, to stagger your kids' vaccinations.
1: Right.
0: And they don't need to even really start the process until they're two or talking.
1: So that you can ask them how they're feeling. And you can gauge what's happening.
0: Right. And never more than one a day.
1: One at a time.
0: Never when the kid has a cold or doesn't feel so good.
1: That's right.
0: Never Hep B. Dan used to say, unless your kid's getting
1: at birth. Because that's when they try to give
0: They try to give it within three hours of birth.
1: Yeah.
0: They try to give your kid that's less than 6 hours old a Hep B and an HPV shot. One is warts that you can only get through sexual transmission, and the other one's hepatitis B, which you only get through three ways: getting a tattoo from a dirty needle, sharing needles, or anal sex. So Dan used to say when we would have a medical segment, people would call up and say, hey man, you know, getting ready to have a kid next week, but we want to get ahead of this curve. You know, what's your vaccination deal? I hear you guys say, and Dan would say, go to twoandtalking.com. And the guy's like, yeah, well, we just had our kid, and they're trying to give him a Hep B. And Dan would say, listen, unless your kids have an anal sex, getting a tattoo, or sharing needles, you don't need the Hep B until maybe he's like 12 or 13 or something. And he doesn't need the HPV anytime soon either. And they called Dan and his brothers quacks. What a bunch of quacks. Well, now the president has signed into law exactly what they've been spreading for a long time. I'm proud of you guys.
1: Thank you.
0: And who started that? Was it Dan that started it?
1: Stephen and Gary Kompatherkis got very involved in autism.
0: Which is 1-800-ASK-GARY.
1: Dr. Gary
0: Kompatherkis.
1: Kompatherkis. So right. Stephen and Dr. Gary, believe it or not, 25 years ago, health insurance didn't cover autism. There was exclusions for pre-existing. There was no autism-like spectrum. And as much as people think we're MAGA, we supported Charlie Crist and we supported Alex Sink. And so Charlie Crist was the governor at the time, and Stephen and Dr. Gary lobbied to get health insurance to cover autism. And they were successful, and Florida was one of the first states in the nation that did that. Through that process, Stephen became educated through Gary's real life experience in having markedly autistic children who had been giving multiple vaccinations on the same day when they were sick. And it was, oh, well, we can catch them up on vaccines while they're here. And so it was a traumatic issue in his life. He was very, very opinionated about it. He's a doctor, by the way, a chiropractor and a scientist, and he can analyze articles and literature
0: for
1: himself.
0: And he's fluent, and he can get word out.
1: And anyone who has a child knows that the person who knows the child the best is the mother. And when you have a mother, and there's scores of stories of mothers talking about their children who could track and could follow and could listen, and you'd snap and they look at their hand and they say the moment the shot was given, it was like a light went out and the children's behavior changed. And so it was anecdotal evidence at the time, and it was taboo, but we've never been anti. It's always been safe, one at a time. And so when he says MMR, that's mumps, measles, and rubella. And he's saying, let's split those up.
0: Into three different shots.
1: Let's split those up and let's give it a more reasonable schedule for a child, because he talks about the innocence of the child, to protect the child.
0: Here we go.
2: Given at separate times.
0: See, occasionally he'll do something good.
2: Together, there could be a possibility they're quite lethal. And separately, it looks like they are not at all lethal, but just very effective. So the MMR, we want to have separate visits, separate times.
0: Which is almost to the letter of what you guys have been saying for 20 plus years.
2: Vaccine being broken into three separate single doses and vaccines being administered in separate visits. For example, at 1 year, you should have five separate visits for vaccines rather than getting them all in the same day.
1: There it is.
0: That's been one of your guys'. That's been one of your guys' number one talking points.
1: There's never been a study. That's the thing, is every time it's like, this has been studied and it's been ruled out. Show me one study that shows the effects of multiple vaccinations being given to the same child at the same day. There are none. And that's what he's saying. Common sense is what he's saying.
0: Yep.
2: I saw this early on, and I've seen proof of it, where they have a vaccination thing that looks like the size of a bottle of soda poured into a little child's body. And bad things happen in too many cases, because this is an explosion. This is an epidemic.
0: So at year one, we're doing it to ourselves.
2: You should have five separate visits for vaccines rather than giving them all in the same day.
1: Right.
2: Very importantly,
0: by the way, age one, not day one. There's a big distinction there, because day one, they want to start loading them up. Lummy will tell you, he's the most recently for to have a child. They want to load him up.
1: Yeah.
0: Lummy and Ashley got into a verbal altercation at hours after she'd just popped out Walker. Like, poor thing wants to battle it out with the doctors, and they're like, no.
1: I hovered over Trey and Sage like they and told everyone, I'm a lawyer, do not touch that child with a vaccination. I made sure over and over and over, and I can't imagine not being a lawyer and having to deal with the turmoil of the hospital. It must have been horrible, Lummy.
3: Oh, it was, especially during COVID time. They made you feel really stupid at that point.
1: Were they trying to also give her like a COVID shot and Walker a COVID shot, like as an infant?
3: No, it was just before the COVID shot came out. So, but it was he's got to be covered on everything else.
2: Vaccinations for hepatitis B, COVID-19, and influenza, among others, are no longer recommended for all children. In addition, this executive order directs the Attorney General to advance legal challenges against states that violate children's rights to religious or medical vaccination exemptions for the exemptions. Other countries with high vaccination rates without mandates for school. Now, what we do is, other countries have very high vaccination rates, and they have not had, and they don't have, it's without mandates for school. Parents can still choose to give their children all of the vaccinations if they wish. Up to the parents. We're making recommendations that are strong, but it's up to the parents if they wish, and they will be covered by insurance. However, this updated recommendation finally aligns the United States with other advanced and developed nations around the world. More importantly, it aligns us with common sense and knowledge.
1: You know, that's an important distinction, because what he just said there is any parent that wants to continue with the current schedule may do so at their discretion, and it will be covered by insurance.
0: Right.
1: So when we hear in the next 48 hours how he's taking away vaccines from people and he's taking away parents' choice, not true.
0: When we return, Howard Stern's Sirius XM channel in grave danger of being dropped amidst their layoffs in the major shakeup. They're saying where they're going to probably pull 101. And it makes sense. You know, back when you had a little more programming, you could absolutely have 101. And 101 represented, you know, that's where I did my show. Scotty Farrell did his. And then they would do some ancillary shows on 101, including playing some old Stern, you know, best ofs. And then they would replay. They had a whole schedule. 101 was a whole channel within itself that was Howard, but yet different than Howard. That's where I lived. That's where Scotty lived. That's where Riley? Remember
3: Riley,
0: the guy?
3: Yeah, right. Mm-hmm. The Jackie the Joke Hunt.
0: Yeah, you know. So, you know, I think Jay Thomas did a show on there. You know, there was a lot of good. There was a lot of good programming on both. 100 was all Howard all the time, and then 101 was Howard's handpicked talent, and then more Howard when we weren't on. Well, I think that ship has sailed, and I have an opinion about it. And again, I'm just gonna go ahead and say that I wish that I wasn't currently blackballed, and what's that called, persona non grata.
1: Mm-hmm.
0: I wish that I wasn't the bad guy and that I wasn't perceived as a problem, and maybe I did all this to myself. Maybe I did, but I think in this particular instance I didn't.
1: Have you remedied yourself though? Now have you proven yourself as capable of handling it? Of course you have.
0: Yeah, and you know, and here's the thing. You know, Howard and I are really good friends. He always sends me a birthday card. He always sends me a Christmas card. He always, you know, asks about Tyler. We don't have a phone relationship. We have an email relationship, you know, but I can get a hold of him. He can get a hold of me. We always, you know, return, you know, or send pleasantries, and I think about him, and you know, we correspond somewhat. I really think that he could go to bat for me. I really think he could.
1: He's stepping out?
0: Yeah, as he's stepping out, there's not been any other personality that has remained in his good graces, that has never talked an ill word about him, in the midst of him changing a little bit and kind of redoing a different program and being more of an interview-based, interviewing very, very, very A-list celebrities-type show. And the women and the games and some of the tomfoolery that we both used to do, we don't do anymore. But, you know, I think, Howard, there's only one personality that's ever been under your umbrella that one, once they were let go, continue to support you and never spoke an ill word. And that's where I will be for the rest of my career. Like, I don't have anything bad to say about you. In fact, I am appreciative in the stage that you gave me for 5 years, because I wouldn't be where I am today without having developed the global thumbprint that you allowed me to do. That being said, as you know, are now doing one show a week post Labor Day, and I think, I don't know, 100 shows a year, and you're wrapping it up, I think everybody would agree. And I think, Howard, this is your last deal. I don't think after your 3-year contract is up that you'll stay with SiriusXM. But I think SiriusXM wants to stay in business still. But I don't think that they have anybody that has been anointed by you, handpicked by you, and whose current audience and former, meaning those that have left you, could digest as a replacement to you. Nobody can replace you.
1: Right.
0: Nobody will ever be able to emulate what you have done in this industry. You're the greatest of all time, period. End of conversation, there's not a close second. But if SiriusXM wants to retain that P1 that has since left you because you've gotten older and you've gracefully changed your show into what you want it to be, and that has upset some people that have left, the hardcore longshoremen and the truckers and things like that that used to be your P1s might not be P1s anymore. And, you know, the people that have stuck around, that I think there's only one personality that you've ever groomed or hired or given an opportunity to that could potentially step in and your audience be familiar with them and know that they're a protege of you and they're appreciative of you and will continue to, you know, honor you while they do a show, meaning me. I do a show that I think your people would like. I'm more like you than anybody else currently in content, whether it be terrestrial radio or digital streaming content. And not only am I more like you, but I was crafted and taught and somewhat learned the trade from you. You were my teacher. You were my mentor. You handpicked me and my guys, and I'll be forever grateful. Now, I'm not saying do the right thing, but would you consider putting a word in for me post you leaving to carry on the brand, if you will? Because I don't think current serious management likes me at all. They love you, as they should. You've made them a lot of money. You've made a lot of money. But I think that I can move the needle. I think I can retain what you got, get back some of what you lost, while maintaining the type of, somewhat the type of content you do. I mean, if you just Google or ChatGPT, the greatest shock jocks in radio history, you're number one. I'm number four.
3: There you go.
0: I should be two.
1: Mm-hmm.
0: But I'm number four.
1: Who's two and three?
0: I think Opie and Anthony and Rush Limbaugh.
1: Okay, so I mean that's fine.
0: But yeah, I'll take four.
1: I mean, top five.
0: I'm going to get into this, but it's not a plea to Howard, but like the Scott Greensteins and the Jared Fox and the people, the Ross Zapins. Like, you guys are signing these $100 million podcasting contracts with the Conan O'Briens and the Call Her Daddies and the Bateman, the Jason Batemans, and you guys are signing $100 million.
1: Really?
0: Yeah, they're signing $100 million contracts to Kevin Hart and to these guys. And at the end of the day, let's not forget the person that put Sirius, not XM, because before the Sirius and XM merger, it was just Sirius and XM. Sirius had Howard and Bubba. XM had Opie and Anthony. Then they merged and had us all. But before that, before the merger, the guy that you were all in, you put all your chips in, was Howard Stern. And you have rode that. You've rode that horse to where you are today at 33, 34, 35 million subscribers, and a lot of it is attributed to Howard. Why wouldn't you? You can't reinvent the wheel with podcasting. Podcasting's not the same as live, high on a high wire, spontaneous, male skewing, terrestrial sounding content. Nothing emulates that. Podcasting doesn't.
1: No.
0: Only a guy that comes from the hopper of Howard Stern can emulate that. Me. Why can't you give me a chance? Why? What do you have to lose? I'm not going to be $100 million. Give me one. Give me $1 million. That's all you paid me back in the day was $1 million. Pay me what you used to pay me. And let me come in and honor Howard post his retirement and put on a show that is similar to what he used to do.
1: Does Sirius XM give their talent points ever?
0: No. No. Okay. No.
1: Not even like on their channel?
0: No.
1: Okay.
0: We'll get it. I got into a lot of it now.
3: Yeah.
0: We'll close it out next.
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1: It's a sign. The end times are here. Ultra-powerful hurricanes, tsunamis, massive earthquakes, and Bubba, the love sponge.
2: Sorry.
0: Jay and for Dan to the top of the hour. Thank you, Jay. Appreciate you. This is the story that I was referring to earlier. Howard Stern's SiriusXM archive is reportedly on the chopping block. The radio icon Howard 101, Channel 101, is in grave danger of being dropped entirely, according to the source. It makes sense. Just concentrate on 100. You know, they're trying to report this as a bad thing. It's actually a good thing. Like, it's smart. It's nimble. It's strategic. It's cost effective. You know, there's only one Howard. He only has one personality now, not a bunch. So he only needs one channel. Stern 72 currently runs the dedicated SiriusXM channels, Howard 100, home to his live shows and new content, and Howard 101, which airs his old shows and clips spanning his 20-year history. I think they still run a lot of our stuff on there. I don't think, they have the right to run our standalone shows, but any time that we were on Howard's show, I think they run that a lot.
3: Yes.
0: But they can't run any of my standalone shows when I was on SiriusXM because, unlike Howard, he owns his own content now, but when we were negotiating with SiriusXM at 05, we're like, no, you... What we produce on your airwaves, we own. We will license it back to you for the term of the deal. But after we leave, you can't play nothing. We own it all. And Howard couldn't believe he had to pay like $3 or $4 million to CBS to get his archives. Oof. And Tom Bean had cut that deal in 94 for me. A lot of the staff were laid off in the first round that worked for his 101 channel, a source said. Of the cuts made by the show in February, per the report, those staffers thought since it was a channel focused on Howard's legacy with historical clips and interview, it would be the home of archives moving forward. No, Howard 100 can now run the live show when he does one and play the historical clips when he's not there, along with the wrap-up show and a couple other things. According to the outlet, these employees had assumed that even if Stern eventually retired, the archivable channel and their jobs would live on. No, it's not the way it works, my friend. As he starts paring down his staff because he doesn't need as many, he also doesn't need an additional channel. He only needs one. So anyway, it goes on to say, you know, blah, blah, blah.
3: Yeah.
0: And then now this is the news. Well, not the new. She's been around for quite a while. She was not there when I was there. I think her name is Jennifer. Is it Jennifer Waltz?
3: Witz.
0: Jennifer Witz. She's the CEO of SiriusXM. Maybe she'll lead some insight as to what their strategic post-Howard planning needs to be. They certainly need to look into that. They certainly need to be planning for that, or maybe they are. Maybe they think that, you know, maybe they think that Jason Bateman and Conan O'Brien and Call Her Daddy and these other, you know, what's it, nine figure contracts they're cutting with these podcasters is a way to potentially, you know, replace Howard. Why wouldn't you replace Howard with somebody that's Howard-like? And his entire audience is familiar with and he handpicked when he needed to fill afternoon drive in his on his channel. Who did he pick? Me.
2: You.
3: I'm joined now by the CEO.
0: Why, if that guy's available, why wouldn't you get him? Oh, because you hate me. And I don't know why.
3: Oh,
0: I feel like Robin Leach. And I don't know why. Well, I know why. I don't know why.
3: SiriusXM, Jennifer Witz. Jennifer, thanks so much for being here today in Sun Valley.
4: Thank you. It's great to be here.
3: So the Alnico Conference has historically been a place for deal making. And there has been a lot of conversation about whether you might merge with your rival, iHeartMedia.
0: Yeah, I heard, Lummi, that they're thinking about merging with iHeartMedia. They already cut a deal with Odyssey to carry some local sports stations that the Odyssey terrestrial company has, and it potentially, there's rumors within the radio industry and the satellite space that iHeart and SiriusXM may merge.
3: And there have been reports that there are early deal talks in the works. Have you been having talks with them or other potential partners here?
4: So I'm not going to.
0: I kind of like the backdrop. If that's, I don't think that's a green screen. I think that's actually in the wood. Like that's,
2: I think so.
5: It looks like Montana.
0: That's beautiful.
5: Or God, man.
0: How would they even have internet service out there?
5: And I'd be happy not to have it.
4: A comment, of course, on market speculation. But there's a lot of great folks here this week that I'm excited to connect with. Media CEOs, tech CEOs, auto manufacturer CEOs.
0: How about calling Tom Bean up? How about that, Jennifer? Let's call him up. Let's get a deal going.
4: It's really the spontaneous conversations that I find almost the most valuable. I feel really good about our business today. We are executing across the three core priorities that we set out when we reset our strategy in late 2024. And I love the assets that we have at SiriusXM today.
3: So your stock is down about 50% over the past 3 years, but year to date it is up.
0: Hold on. Did you say their stock's down 50%?
2: Yeah. Since she's been the CEO.
3: 40% on improving cash flow, record low churn. How much more do you think you can drive improvement and continue to turn around the stock?
4: I mean, it's really about execution. And again, we reset.
0: It's about putting it's about putting personalities in there that people will pay a subscription to listen to. And I've already established that I can do that.
4: Strategy in late 2024. We have three core priorities and we are delivering against each one of those. So we're improving the subscriber experience at SiriusXM and the overall subscription business and economics by focusing on our core in-car audiences. On the
0: Hold on.
5: What?
0: No, hold on.
5: Huh?
0: Core, I picked it up, nobody else did because I know what I'm listening to. They're trying to expand where they had their biggest fall off were in-car, in-truck, people that are in their vehicle, you know, that are truckers and are salesmen and spend an extraordinary amount of time in their car, or their truck, or their vehicle. That's where they've had their biggest drop-off. Do you know who the... Actually, while I worked for Howard, I had the highest call volume of any other channel on the network, and the majority of that were from people in their vehicles.
5: Mm-hmm.
0: People didn't call me from their home. They called me from their vehicles. If you want somebody to come, if your positioning statement is to build your core in-car audience, how am I not at the top of your list?
5: Well, is that her core? The question.
0: Hold on
5: is
0: here.
4: Focusing on our core in-car audiences.
0: Oh, yes. Focusing on our core in-core audiences.
4: On the ad side of the business, we continue to build that and grow our business.
0: Okay, I have nothing to do with the ad side.
4: Especially with our new YouTube partnership. We're now reaching...
0: Oh, YouTube. If I'm already on that deal.
4: ...and 255 million listeners across the U.S. and Canada. And then we're driving efficiencies across the company, and that's helping drive profitability and ultimately free cash flow generation. So we have a lot of confidence in the momentum that we're seeing.
0: Now, I'm not trying to say anything bad about Miss Jennifer, but it sounds like a bunch of Wall Street jargon.
5: Mm.
0: And if you really want somebody that can move the needle for your in-car core, I'm the guy. Like, I'm not even trying to be, like, you know, humble about it. I've been doing this for 40 plus years. I know I'm the guy.
4: That is helping us drive our multi-year transformation and value creation strategy.
0: Please. Come on. Are you talking to a hedge fund guy? Or are you talking to...
4: Our multi-year transformation and value creation strategy.
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0: We paid $100 million to Call Her Daddy. 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
0: They're podcasting.
5: Right, it's not a commute. It's not a good commuter listen. If you're in your car doing something, it's not a great commuter listen.
0: Yeah, they don't take callers.
4: Subscription business overall. And so for us, the metrics we watch are engagement and customer satisfaction and retention. And we're seeing improvements across all three of those areas. And it has everything to do with the improvements we are making with 360L, which is our core product in the car, better and enhanced content across the board with more sports content, comedy and music channels. And then things like companion subscriptions that actually expand engagement across listeners throughout the household. And all of that is translating through to better subscription business metrics, like better ARPU and subscription revenue growth overall.
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0: We've been in the podcast space. Even though we're in the satellite space, we now are doing podcasting.
4: Podcast business since 2020 when we bought Stitcher, and we've seen a lot of change, whether it's investment, contraction, investment, and...
0: You didn't hear her say we have a lot of growth.
2: No.
0: In their podcast business. No. Now, did you?
4: We've been disciplined throughout this period in working with the partnerships that make the most sense for us. So
0: we've been disciplined during this period is talk for where we've lost our ass and we're trying to navigate through it.
4: We're focused on an open ecosystem and distribution, and the partners that we work with, the creators, we're helping them build their audiences and their businesses. So we have...
0: Why don't you hire somebody that's got an established audience and business?
4: Industry-leading monetization, in part because we offer them distribution across every platform where it makes sense. And some other platforms are taking a more exclusive approach, and we found that open distribution makes the most sense for...
0: Yeah. You know what? She said nothing. She said nothing there.
5: Corporate jargon.
0: Yeah.
5: You know how many people joined Sirius after Howard signed his deal in 2006?
0: About 6 to 8 million.
5: 20 million listeners.
0: 20 million.
5: And right now, their total amount of listeners is 34. Exactly, 34.3.
0: Yeah.
5: That's crazy.
0: You know what? If you want to retain some of those that signed up for Howard,
5: that's nuts.
0: You bring in Howard's guy.
5: Yeah.
0: You don't bring in Justin Bateman. You don't bring in Conan O'Brien. You don't bring in Kevin Hart. You bring in Bubba the Love Sponge. That's my name.
5: Which, by the way, some of those subscriptions included you, because I bought a lifetime subscription as a result of you joining the show.
0: What are you saying, Lummy?
6: Oh, they just signed Mel Robbins.
0: Who?
6: For $32 million.
0: Who?
6: Mel Robbins, the motivational speaker.
0: Oh, that's great. That's just great. Great.
6: That's their one big
0: great.
5: That
0: show.
5: Sounds like I want to listen to The Morning Commute.
0: Mel Robbins.
6: Yes.
5: Tell me how bad my life sucks.
0: For $32 million. Mel Robbins has never done a day on a high wire live, you know, terrestrial and or streaming content program. I don't know that Mel Robbins has ever done a day on the live high wire that Howard and I walk on every program. That makes it way different than podcasting, that makes it way different than Mel Robbins motivational speaking, makes it way different than the Call Her Daddy chick. It's just different. And you got 20 million people that signed up for that particular sliver that you guys don't have anymore once he leaves, unless you'd sign me up. I'm the only guy that has any type of remnants of what Howard does.
6: This ain't Mel Robbins' show.
0: Thanks.
7: It's not what you think.
8: What?
9: What?
8: Since when?
7: Actually, it's much less.
8: Much less.
7: Bubba the Love Sponge Show returns after these words.

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3: So, Portnoy got into the WNBA a little bit. Now, this is, I think, what he's talking about a little bit. And remember, you know, the Carrington, the Don, how do you say her name? Donjana Carrington.
4: Yeah, that's,
3: had a flagrant, had a flagrant foul on Sophie Cunningham. It was deemed a flagrant 2 foul, which caused an automatic ejection from the game. And then the Carrington chick that played for the Chicago team, tweeted white privilege. That, you know, that she was, that's why the call was made the way it was. It was white privilege. Is it Stephanie White, the head coach from the Fever? This bitch should be fired. And watch Caitlin Clark to the right, her left, our right, put her head down. When Stephanie White is asked about the flagrant 2 foul on Sophie Cunningham from Carrington, here's what she says, and watch Caitlin Clark.
5: It's about Nay is that she's going to play her butt off, man. She's going to compete. Nobody's going to go walking in for a layup. And so I don't oppose the hard foul, but I also don't think that she intentionally went for the net.
3: Man, I mean,
6: the nonverbals couldn't be screaming anymore.
3: I mean, like Stephanie White, like, are you just trying to?
6: She had to cover her face to listen to that.
3: Yeah.
7: Point. Stephanie White, I've been a defender, the coach of the Fever. Get her out of there. Get her out of there. Fire her ass today.
3: Yeah, exactly.
7: I don't want her back on that bench. Stop defending the other players. Right. When do you ever see, in like the NBA, a coach not defend their own players? She hasn't done it with Caitlin when Caitlin got punched in the throat. She didn't do it. I don't care if you agree with it or not. You're wrong, but it starts to make me think you care more about the overlying social issues and not pissing off other people in the league. This isn't politics. Your player got assaulted. Mm-hmm. Defend your player in the press conference. Be like, yeah, that was a dirty play. She should have hit the showers. She acts like she's the coach of the other team. I don't care if she's the best X's and O's when she's not. Get her the hell out of there. Either defend your players or get lost. This would be like the bad boy Pistons playing the Celtics or the Bulls, and they're killing Jordan, and Phil Jackson gets up there and be like, they're just playing hard. We have no problem.
3: He's exactly right.
7: That is absolutely
3: exactly right.
8: I'm not defending White.
7: Stephanie White, I don't even know how she goes up there with a straight face. This is your team.
6: Right.
7: Do you want them murdered? Do you want them killed? That's what you sound like.
6: Wow.
3: This goes on and on, Lovey. I didn't get to it today. Maybe we'll get to it tomorrow.
8: Perfect.
3: Jay, I appreciate you, my friend.
6: Thanks for having me.
3: Thanks for coming in. I know yesterday you had a four-hour willy.
6: My pleasure.
3: I think you feel good about, though.
6: I do.
3: Yeah. We'll see Jay next Monday, hopefully.
6: For sure.
3: Lovey, I got the Pete Rossini podcast to take.
9: Yeah, I ran one.
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1: Like, and you can go to Side Splitters Comedy, Wesley Chapel, and see who's there. And they got, and Dan, here's the deal. They'll, not only do you get a seat, but then they also serve you, like, they, you know, food, like pizza, pretzel bites, french fries, hamburgers, chicken wings, chicken fingers. Like, so, like, they, while the comedians are up there.
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0: Tuesday, August 11th, 2026. The Bob the Love Sponge Show, originating from, well, a suburb of Tampa, Florida. Our very own Klim compound, which I think we're working out the kinks of. Listen, we've only been here, what was our first day here? Do we know that? I'm sure we could figure it out.
1: Yes.
0: Like what our first official day was. Was it like May? June? Macho, you might.
1: It was June. It was right after Memorial Day.
0: It wasn't the Tuesday after Memorial Day?
1: Yes.
0: That was our first day?
1: Yes.
0: So that gives us June, July. We're just now approaching our third month. Seems like we've been here longer.
1: It does.
0: Kinda, a little bit. Did we get the Creative Loafing voting link to all platforms? I know Gary was working on it.
1: Yes, it's on all platforms.
0: Thank you, Gary, for being so attentive yesterday. I appreciate you. Thank you. Dr. Dan, how is day... Sunday, Monday. Like day three or four of the healing process. Is it starting to itch?
2: It itches. It's getting better, but it still hurts. And my hand keeps swelling up.
0: Because usually you're on the advice side of somebody who has stitches and they're itching. Very rarely. I mean, I can't think of very many times you've had stitches through your various mishaps, but you have. Mm-hmm. The doctor will tell you if it's itching, that means it's healing. Is that like a doctor, you know, like that's like what a doctor's advice is what causes that?
2: I think it's your sensation comes back. It starts getting a little bit irritated. So my nerve sensations are coming back, but I'm still got a numb spot. I'll be all right.
0: A numb
2: spot.
0: It's
2: just annoying.
0: Yeah. Thank God it didn't. Maybe potentially happen on the other side. Like, I gotta think that just as far as the way we're built, that your forearms are pretty rugged in the fact that, like, you can do, like, you know, like if that were to be on the other side of your forearm, like in the other side of your arm, I gotta think that could be more catastrophic.
2: Like the inside part, yes. The thin part?
0: Instead of being on the hairy top, part. The unhairy part.
2: That's what I'm saying, yeah. The, as opposed to the hairy part. Yeah, the hairy part's got thick skin.
0: Completely opposite of where yours is now on the back side of your arm.
2: Right.
0: Like, that's like, that meat there, for lack of a better term, doesn't seem nearly as rugged as your forearm meat.
2: It's not. And I got both forearms. I mean, both forearms hit. So I got a bruise and a cut on my right arm, too.
0: But not
2: like the left side.
0: Not a big golf divot.
2: No, not like a giant chunk.
0: But I squeezed your hand yesterday, and it seems like you had full strength and movability and things like that. Like, you know, this wouldn't hinder your suturing or anything like that. You know, it may make it sore or it may get more tiresome. But thank God that it didn't really hinder your hand, because, I mean, your hands are everything.
2: Right.
0: I mean, like, the entire family freaks out when you're, I think you've actually been regulated to not using hedge trimmers anymore.
2: No, I can't use power tools.
0: You cannot, yeah.
2: Lawn equipment.
0: Yeah, yeah. I think maybe Steve would let you ride on a zero-turn mower, maybe.
2: Yeah, sure, I could do that.
0: Potentially. And when's the last time you did something like that? Because I got to tell you, I know you're a guy's guy, and, like, if you came to the track, I could teach you how to excavate and run a mini skid steer and stuff like that. I think you kind of are built, you're kind of wired that way. I think you would like, you know.
2: I do like stuff like that. And Kirk Morgan has a little bit of a front loader that he let me play with once.
0: Yeah, those
2: about 5 years ago.
0: Do you know, I forget, I think there are a couple, like maybe, I don't know how many there are in the United States, but they got these companies that have like big equipment, like graders and excavators and front end loaders and backhoes and things like that. And they have corporate like team bonding events where, you know, like big corporations will have a day out and it's just a big, huge field full of dirt and holes and things like that. And corporations take their employees out there to like dig and grade and things like that. Because a lot of people, you got to think in the average person's life, you know, that might be a doctor or a lawyer or, you know, certainly a white collar worker, an accountant, teacher, whatever, you may not ever get the ability to be able to go out and dig a big hole or run a big grate or anything like that. So
2: it's therapeutic.
0: It very much is. It gets to be a pain in the when it turns into a job is when it sucks.
2: Mm-hmm.
0: You know, like when I have to go to the track and put 30 hours on a piece of equipment, it just sucks because I don't have any help, and it's just you got to do everything from loading the water truck to sheep's footing to tilling to grading to physically having to walk around the track with a bucket and pick up rocks. Like, that's the worst. Whew, I wish I could find some Mexicans down. It seems like, Lummy, for some reason, the Mexicans they're not that plentiful in Ocala.
1: Really? I would expect a difference.
0: No, there's not. Like, I don't know if Ocala ice maybe is a little more active than Tampa ice or something like that. But I went down the last time we were there when we raced. I got there. I went there Wednesday for 7 hours and I went Friday. And I, you know, obviously I have an RV there and I spent the night. So Saturday morning, Friday night, I left the track all tilled up, which means all the rocks will come to the top when you till it. So any rocks that are buried will now come to the top, and that's when you pick up rocks after you've tilled. So I got in my Crown Vic, and I went to Home Depot at 5:30, you know, Saturday morning.
1: Yeah.
0: Thinking,
1: there should be at least 5 to 10 out there.
0: None. Not a one. I waited till 7 o'clock.
1: You know, they probably got all scooped up during the weekday for farmhands.
0: Oh, and
1: the horse farms.
0: And then, see, once you get scooped up.
2: They use them a lot?
1: Yeah.
0: Well, then the guy that scoops them up tells them, hey, man, don't even go to Home Depot tomorrow. Just come right here to the job site.
1: Yep, exactly.
0: And then they got all scooped up during the week and, you know, left me high and dry. So, anyway, Dan, good luck on. Now, what's the time frame of having your stitches in, you think? 2 weeks?
2: Probably like 12 days, 10 days.
0: Now, will you remove them yourself?
2: No, I'll let David remove them.
0: You will?
2: Dr. Halpern, yes.
0: You know, I've removed my own stitches on a couple things.
2: But he wants to see me, so I'm not going to deny him that.
0: Yeah, well, because he wants to see his work.
2: Right.
0: On how it's doing.
2: Mm-hmm.
0: And like, has there ever been a time when you've put sutures in somebody and then they come to get them removed or to get them checked? And maybe you see like a dog ear or something that might not be, you know, mending and merging together with the other skin, so to speak, the way you'd like it. And you do like a stitch revision, you know, when you were going to remove them, but instead you might do a stitch revision.
2: That's pretty rare. But every now and then, if someone's like, you know, 10 days out, 14 days out, and it's not closing right, I will sometimes substitute stitches. Like, I take out old stitches and put new ones in.
0: Kind of, I mean, one of the greatest examples of this is when Lummy got attacked by his senile Cujo dog.
1: Right.
0: And went to the emergency room, and it was just some, you know, resident. Was it a nurse or was it like a resident doctor, kind of like what you were in New Orleans, that may have stitched Lummy up?
2: Was it a nurse? Is it a PA?
1: Yeah, I think it was a PA because the doctor just watched them do it and was kind of like just monitoring.
0: Let him put like eight stitches that you look like you'd be used for tarpon fishing.
1: Yeah.
0: I mean, like, they were just big and coarse and like the bare minimum to close up, you know, that scar. Is that what you get a lot of times, Dan, in the emergency room? Is you don't get a guy that wants, because I think Dan put 49 in you. I think after Dan cut out the eight barbaric stitches that was just used to, you know, as little amount of stitches as they could, I think Dan, when he did his stitch revision, did damn near 50. I think.
1: Yeah, I think it was like, I think six times the amount.
0: And what's that, Dan? Just a guy that's taking his time and using better thread and putting them closer together and as a true artist rather than just like a chop shop.
2: Well, it's that plus when you have a traumatic wound, sometimes you do close it loosely. And so, you know, when you
0: have... With the assumption of telling the guy, hey, listen, go to a plastic surgeon as soon as you can to get this revised, or do you just leave it loose?
2: No, they leave it loose because they want it to drain. They're expecting an infection.
0: Oh, okay.
2: So when you have an infection coming, you know, you put a couple stitches in there to kind of tack it down and then let it drain.
0: Mm. Well, I mean, if you look at where you got attacked by Senile Cujo, your beard line covers a little bit of it, but for the little bit of the scar that your beard line doesn't cover, like it looks like it's not that big a deal.
1: It's a little crease.
0: Meanwhile, it was a pretty decent gash, wasn't it?
2: Oh, it was a double too, wasn't it?
1: Yes.
2: It was two of them.
1: Yeah, it was two.
0: Now, what did you do when that dog, I don't know if I could control myself, I mean, and not beat the hell out of the dog. And I am a member of PETA and do not advocate violence on any type of animal. But if my dog attacked my face to the point where I was going to be permanently scarred, that dog might get a beat down. I'm just saying.
1: I kind of was in shock. And I went outside while my face is pouring blood and I called Dr. Dan and asked him if he thought I needed to go to the hospital or if I could just put some bandage over it.
0: And he said, go to the hospital.
1: Yeah, he was in, I think he was in Jersey, and he said, get there right now.
0: Otherwise, because Dr. Dan's just that way, you know, Dr. Dan's a dick till you need him. If Dan would have been in town, I promise you he would have said, just meet me at the office. I'll get it for you, because the people at the ER are going to barbaric you, and I'm going to put the finest of Italian thread in you, my friend, and do it right. So Dan, if you

0: I think we're in so many. How many different categories are we in? We're like best radio show. Lummy's in there. Dan's in there. Babyface is in there. Diaco Law's in there. Merch Crick's in there. Macho Man's in there. Lummy's in there.
1: Glowbug is in there.
0: Glowbug's in there. I mean, like, it, I think Angus's.
1: Yes.
0: I think Angus's AC company's in there. Like it's we pretty much try to get as many people as we can in there.
1: Yes.
0: So,
1: and it's everywhere. It has a nice thumbnail on it and everything like that. So.
0: Fantastic. I don't know when the new Landman starts. Does anybody know when the new Landman starts?
1: I think
0: September, maybe.
1: I thought it was the first week of September.
0: Isn't that kind of like with regards to television and streaming seasons? Is September is a season, and then I think like maybe March is a season. You know, and I think they strategically wrap it around school starting in September. People get back to their regular, you know, daily rituals in by September. Really, school now. I think globally within the United States, all schools start in August now, like early August.
2: Except the Jersey, Philadelphia area, it's all still after Labor Day.
0: Yeah, same with like when I went to high school, we started literally like the Tuesday after Labor Day. Like that's when we started.
2: Yeah, but you went to school like to the end of June almost, right?
0: No. We like the first couple days of June. Like you were out like seniors were out like May 26th, and then everybody else had to go like another week. So you are usually out by the first Friday of June.
1: So it looks like they pushed it. It was supposed to be end of this year. Now they have pushed it to mid to late 2027, and they just started filming. They're going to start filming in September.
0: So hold on, the new Landman doesn't come out like here in a couple weeks.
1: Yeah, it was supposed to premiere in 2026, and now it's mid to late 2027.
0: Mid to late.
1: Yes.
0: What's the hold up? I thought it was a huge hit. Everybody agreed we're going to a third season. Let's start taping now. And, like, what happened? Was there contract negotiations?
1: Yeah.
0: Or was there, did Billy Joe Bob want, more money? And Allie Larder, the mom, which, by the way, she, I think her daughter got married this past weekend or so. And so the mom on Landman, her real name is Allie Lartner, and I didn't know, she's 50 years old.
2: Whoa. Looks great.
0: I mean, for 50 years old, she looks great, does she not? And then, Lummy, the daughter.
1: Which I sent you an updated, she has two different Instagrams, if you want to, she has her own personal one.
0: Who does? Michelle Randolph?
1: Yes, I found it.
0: Oh, did you send me another one?
1: Yes.
0: Is it probably far better than that one?
1: Yeah, that's like her publicist one. I think
0: when a person has their own Instagram compared to like maybe their movie studio that they work for, I feel like they're going to, like that's a far better picture of her. This is the daughter, what's her name, Michelle Randolph?
1: Yes.
0: Yeah, she's a smoke show.
2: She's little.
0: Is that her right here?
2: No, left.
0: That's Allie,
1: I think.
0: Yeah,
1: that's the mom.
2: That's the mom. The daughter's to the left with the heels, and she's still the shortest one.
0: Right here?
2: Yeah.
0: Ah, wow.
2: She's a tiny little thing.
0: She is. She's teeny tiny. She is hot.
1: Oof.
0: So, Lummy, they're not...
1: 5'6".
0: They don't start Landman till a year from now?
1: 3. Yeah, it looks like...
0: How about Tulsa King?
1: Well, let's see on that one, because they
0: Tulsa King, I got to look at all my favorite shows. So, Tulsa King, Landman.
2: Is Landman Billy Bob Thornton?
0: Yeah.
2: Okay.
0: Have you seen any of it?
2: I've seen, like, highlights of it.
0: You've got to get into it. You're going to love it.
2: He's an oil guy?
0: Yeah, he's kind of like... I don't even know how he would remind me of with regards to our circles. He's kind of Billy Thor. I can't really he's not a Jimmy Clevis. He's not a Stephen Diaco. He's not a Pity. I don't know who he is, but you got to watch it, Dan, because you'd love his swagger. He's got so much swagger. Lummy, when's Tulsa King?
1: It looks like September or October. They haven't...
0: They didn't take any time off. They went right from last season to start shooting again. and they'll have it up.

0: here probably in a month or so. Did mayor of Kingstown, did that, was it over? I'm thinking, when I'm thinking about what I watched in the last season, I'm thinking that might be over, but they could come back with another one, but it seemed like.
1: Yeah, it looks like season 5. I'm trying to see the date.
0: Mayor of Kingstown?
1: Yes.
0: So Tulsa King's coming in about a month. I'll blow through that in about a weekend. I'll blow through it all. Usually have like 10 episodes. I'll blow through that. And then Mayor of Kingstown, they're coming back, right?
1: Yeah, they just have not announced the date, but it's been filmed.
0: What about like 1923? Remember the Yellowstone? They had a spin. So they had Yellowstone, then they had 1923, and then they had the prequel to 23, which was like 1883. And I think they closed that out. But I think Yellowstone and 1923 still has some loose ends. Now, I know they tried to spin Yellowstone into that with Casey, with that U.S. Marshals show, and or called Marshals or whatever. And I watched one episode of it. I'm like, this is just like a SWAT version of Yellowstone. Like, I didn't even get into it.
1: Yeah.
0: I watched like half of an episode, and I'm like, nah. They're trying to make this like a SWAT version of Yellowstone, and nothing can emulate Yellowstone. But supposedly, Yellowstone was coming back maybe with Kevin Costner, and they had all the players, Rip and Beth and Casey and everybody, all the players were coming back. But is Yellowstone just over?
1: I think Yellowstone, well, it's unconfirmed, so it's still up in the air.
2: But they did the Dutton Ranch show, right? Like, they got their own ranch now, the daughter?
1: Yeah, the daughter and Rip
2: have a ranch.
0: Oh, I didn't. Is that on?
1: I think that's on CBS or Paramount.
0: I haven't heard anything about it. Like, I haven't heard a buzz on it at all. Like, the Dutton Ranch. I mean,
2: Well, those are the two most interesting characters on the show is Rip and Beth.
0: Absolutely. Agreed. Is that doing anything? I mean, I've not heard a buzz on the Dutton Ranch. Does it just show Beth and Rip, you know, married with that problematic kid that they adopted?
1: Well, I think they moved. I think
0: they moved
1: out
0: of Yellowstone.
2: They stole it to the sun,
1: to the
2: right?
1: Indians or the sun. Or I think they moved to Texas. I haven't seen it. I just seen previews of it. But yeah, there hasn't been anything that was.
0: Yeah, nobody is really like. I don't think there's a buzz on it at all or anything like that, right?
1: No, but it looks like they're coming back with a season 2.
0: What, with Dutton Ranch?
1: Yeah,
0: maybe I should go watch it.
2: It's Yellowstone without Kevin Costner.
0: Yeah, which I don't know if I like. Kevin Costner, didn't he big time his way out of the deal? They wanted to shoot another episode. They were all ready for the new season, and he was like, I'm going to do 50 days of taping. And they're like, okay, we'll work around it. We'll do it. And then he like narrowed it down to like 9. After they negotiated like 50 days of taping, then he like got a hair up his ass and said, I can only tape for 9 days because my wife or some kind of bull crap. And then
2: was he having some marital issues?
1: Yeah, he was
0: having marital issues, and I guess his wife. And I'd be like, listen, bitch, this is what has got me as the most popular, highest paid actor, you know, television series actor in America, if not the world. And if you can't, you know, understand that I got to tape for 50 days, and you know, you can come in with me and stay in my trailer or my hotel or whatever, no big deal, but like I'm not gonna be so pee-whipped that I'm gonna turn down this opportunity, unless Kevin Costner's got so much money that, you know,
2: he's just crapping $1,000 bills, which is not happening. And so it's really frustrating, Bubba.
0: When these women step in.
2: Right. And they ruin a guy's livelihood.
0: Yeah, or career.
2: Yes, their livelihood. Career. They're like, your job is, you know, why can't you take more time off? Or you have to work? Yeah, bitch, because you don't have to.
0: It'd be like this. Be like, Dan, let's say you're a big-time resident doctor, and you're just getting out of med school, and you're in New Orleans, right?
2: Right.
0: And you know, you meet a girl in New Orleans, which you did, by the way. You had a couple girlfriends in New Orleans, and you know, you're doing your residency, which pays you what?
2: Nothing. $25,000 a year.
0: Yeah. I mean, you're living at the hospital, you're sleeping at the hospital. What are you doing, 60 hours a week at the hospital?
2: No, it's 80, 90.
0: Yeah. I mean, like, it's, you know, you're paying your dues, and you're doing that for 3 or 4 years, and you meet this chick from New Orleans, and she's absolutely a smoke show, and you like her a lot, but, you know, after you get done with your residency, you already got, let's say you don't even have, you have to come to Tampa and start your own brick-and-mortar deal and the struggles of being a brand-new plastic surgeon, because I think when you first started, it was slow. Nobody knew who you were. You didn't have any name recognition. You didn't have any work on the street, so to speak, for people to... I mean, that's how I got to know you, is I saw your work.
2: Well,
0: and so, you know, when you first started, I got to think that you were out hustling, you know, going to the dollhouse and going to various things, handing out business cards.
2: And taking call.
0: Yeah, exactly. And working in a hospital.
2: ERs.
0: So let's say you had an opportunity to come back to Tampa and David Halpern, you know, was already established and he said, hey, kid, I really think that you're good. I'm going to pay you $200,000 to come and be my assistant for, you know, however many years. Well, that's a hell of a deal, right? To, you know, get started or what have you. Way better than working in residency at New Orleans and the bitch that you're hooked up with at New Orleans is like, I don't want to leave New Orleans. My family's from here. And so I think I'm going to stay in New Orleans and I want you to stay in New Orleans. Like, bitch, I got a chance to make $200,000 back in Tampa. I'm not staying here in New Orleans. Well, then we, you know, we're not going to make it. You know how many times within my life that I have had a friend that a woman has kept them from expanding their job or their empire or relocation or something like that. Bitches are scandalous in that area. They're the worst. You know, when they start putting pressure on you like that. And like if Kevin Costner's chick or wife, I should say, can't understand that he's got to do 50 days of taping. Big whoop, right? I mean, you've been together for, I think they've been together 20 plus years. If you're not secure enough in your relationship for the man to be able to go and be, you know, 2 months out of, you know, not with you for two. But I, you know, I'm thinking, though, if you're Kevin Costner, you got a big ass, you know, Prevost bus that you're that they provide for you, and if your wife or whoever wanted to come and stay for however long she wants, it's very comfortable, right? That or they got them put up at a really, really, really nice 5-star penthouse hotel while they're not taping. She could stay there, go shopping all day, spend your money. So I don't know. Nothing pisses me off more than when a woman, you know, puts her foot down because she's so insecure and a guy can't go out and make a living.
1: I sent you because everyone in chat saying the Dutton Ranch is obviously better than the Marshalls. So they said that you might like the Dutton Ranch.
0: Really?
1: I sent you the trailer.
0: I will tell everybody in chat, I didn't like the Marshalls. I didn't. So let me see if I can. And I'll just go right to my Gitta box and get this bitch.
3: The I'm best of their heartland.
1: There you go.
0: All right, I got sound coming from. Oh, it's Deadly Intentions. I was playing some Deadly Intentions.
1: Nice.
0: Inside the Hunt of Israel Keys. I tape a new Deadly Intentions today. Dan, I'm gonna print out. Pete sent me some show notes because today we're breaking down the U.S.-Iranian epic. We're breaking that down on in ways that most people don't understand. So I'm gonna print out my notes. And during the breaks, I want you to, I don't want to talk about the notes, but I want you to look at Pete's notes and where he's going with this for you to tell me what you think. You know what I'm saying? And
2: yes.
0: And if it's like things that you potentially didn't know or most people, I think you would agree that most people are not looking at this war with Iran in the way that Pete's going to break it down today, because people in the news, regardless if you're right-leaning, left-leaning, middle of the road, whatever, they're only reporting it real time because nobody wants the backstory of this and nobody really cares. They only care about what's happening right now. So I don't know that anybody's really been able to break down the backstory of it, and it's quite different than anything we've heard. And Dan, I can't wait for. I'm going to print out my notes during the break and let you look at, because Pete, man, he builds all these modules and what he's going to talk about. I mean, this guy's unbelievable.
3: If either of you
0: want. So let me. This is the trailer of Dutton Ranch.
1: Yes, this is looks like this season one. They're coming out with season two.
0: And chat, I got to be honest with you, chat. usually knows what I will like and don't like. Chat, if you're a member of our chat or you listen to the show, I think that you've picked up on what I like.
1: Well, they all said Marshall sucked and this one's better.
0: All right, so they agreed with me.
1: Yes.
0: Marshall's was just a SWAT version of Yellowstone. And so you can't emulate that. So thank you, chat, for this suggestion. Here is the trailer of Dutton Ranch.
3: If either of you want to walk, I won't hold it against you.
4: I'll be right next to you.
0: Beth is she's a little freak.
1: Yeah.
0: She's an absolute freak.
3: I miss waking up to the mountains.
0: And Rip, he puts up with enough of her being bat crap crazy just to let her be bat crap crazy. But when push comes to shove and Rip lays the law down, you can see that she pushes him so far and he puts up with it to be the good man and husband. And then when he's had enough, the bitch knows she knows to her place.
2: That's true.
0: You know, like he puts up with way more probably than I would. But then once he finally lays the law down, do you notice old girl just shuts right on up?
2: Yep.
0: Yeah.
4: This life here is gonna work, isn't it?
3: We'll make it work.
0: Somebody said that Rip had ties to Tampa.
1: He lives in Sarasota area.
0: He does.
1: Yeah, Sarasota, Branson.
0: Man, that'd be a huge score. Not that I could ever grab that. That'd be more like a Matt Cox, Danny Jones kind of deal.
1: Well,
0: certainly not me. I know my limitations. Please. Oh, we got to look, Dan. Thank God that didn't happen to you.
2: Mm-mm.
0: Hold on. Thank God that didn't happen to you on your biking accident, where you look at the ground and your is it your hand, right or it's your left?
2: Yeah,
0: your left hand is down there on the curb.
2: So screwed.
0: You'd be done. I mean, like you might be done.
2: Yeah.
0: We're officially putting Dan in a bubble for the weekends.
3: Welcome to Texas, honey.
0: Texas?
1: Yeah, they moved to Texas.
5: To beautiful, beautiful Texas.
0: Let me ask you a question. We're so entrenched into this area. Me having been here since 92, you guys here most of your life. Dan, you have two businesses here, if not more. Lummy, you got business, rental properties and a family and a child. You know, I have my entire family down here now and my business located down here. My business has been located down here since 92. I've had nightclubs and limos and all the other bunch of bull crap. But could any of us think, I could never think about having to go start over in another city?
1: No.
0: I could never think of it. And Dan, all the infrastructure you got built with your mother and your brothers and your brother's company, it's just...
2: be difficult.
0: I could potentially, if I ever had the money, I don't know if I'll have the money again, but I could potentially have like maybe a summer home. Like Dan, I'm sure you wouldn't mind, when Arlene, maybe leaves us, which I don't say that in a bad way. I'm just saying, obviously both of our moms are getting older and there'll be a day that we don't have them, unfortunately. But what's going to happen to the beach house at that point? I'm assuming all three of you, Steve, Jay, you will own it 1/3, 1/3, 1/3.
2: Correct.
0: At that time, would you spend more time there maybe in the summers?
2: Possibly, yeah.
0: Yeah.
2: Without some of the rules, yeah.
0: Yeah, no, hold on. Are there rules now?
2: There's always rules.
0: Are there rules that keep you away from there?
2: Not to keep me away from there, but keep me and someone else away from
0: right.
2: there.
0: Right. Oh, I understand. Yes, I understand. So. Yes. Yes. Yes, I understand. I exactly understand.
2: Mom rules.
0: Right. That when mom, God bless her little soul, isn't with us anymore, she can't instill those type of rules now, can she?
2: No, she can't.
4: The Edwards.
0: The ghost of Arlene, though, she may roll up in that bitch and cause some havoc.
2: Yeah, hit the fire alarm.
4: It's the Dutton Ranch now.
6: You met Miss Rhea Paloma herself. She's an acquired taste.
4: Beulah Jackson. Of Grizzly and Gucci.
0: All right, Lummy, I've seen enough. I'll watch it. I think I'm gonna watch it. Like, Lummy, could you think about living anywhere else? Like, uprooting your family. I honestly think that you wouldn't mind living in the panhandle. I think you like it up there.
1: I do. That would be the only place, though.
0: Ashley works remote, so she can pretty much work from anywhere, correct?
1: Yes.
2: Like Panama City?
1: No, like Pensacola.
0: Really?
1: Oh, yeah. Pensacola would be my spot.
0: See, I'd get a... like maybe a lake home in Warsaw, like on Winona Lake or Chapman Lake or, you know, something like that. But those things are so expensive that I couldn't afford it in today's world. Listen, I think this is my last stop. My little plot of acreage here, my little woods. I think my little woods here is going to be where, you know, the ambulance finally picks me up when I finally die.
2: This is your final resting place?
0: This is it. Yeah. This is it. This is where this is best it gets.
2: Will we bury you on the property?
0: No. I don't want...
2: Build like a little mausoleum?
0: I don't want buried. I don't want a headstone. I don't want...
2: Really? You don't want a headstone?
0: Nope.
2: Come on. Where will I piss?
0: Well, the show will quickly pack up and not be a show anymore. You know, I can maybe make some provisions where if Lummy and Macho Man wanted to hobble it along, and, you know, I don't know.
2: You were giving it to Seth 6 months ago.
0: Yeah, well, and I'm not now. I'll give it to you. Yeah. I'll actually set provisions where Brian, Dan, and, well, Gene couldn't. But, you know, maybe get those guys to co-ho. I don't even know. Now we're talking about me dying.
1: Do you want your ashes spread on Warsaw's football field?
0: No, I do not. Mm-mm.
2: How about in that lake?
0: I want my son, if he wants some of my ashes, he can have some. My sister, obviously, and Erica. That's probably all, you know, one third. They're probably each going to weigh 2 pounds. I mean, you know, I wonder what. Now, Dan, I think this is an obvious answer, but the bigger you are, probably the more ashes you produce, correct?
2: Yeah, but, you know, they only give you the number of ashes that fit in the urn. Anything left over probably gets dumped.
0: No, they don't, because they give it to you in a big bag.
2: The extra?
0: Yeah, no, they give the ashes to you in this big cellophane bag. And like,
2: well,
0: the,
2: how do you put it in an urn? You got to do it yourself?
0: Yeah, you got to.
2: It's like at the restaurant, they give you a plastic tray like, and say, here, it's like
0: a
2: leftovers.
0: It's like a doggy bag. You know, it's like a carryout. You know, when you get, they don't give you a plate and utensils. They give you a styrofoam container for you to throw your, you know, filet or whatever you didn't eat in there. And then that's on you how you prepare it at home. So
2: can we sell your ashes?
0: I was thinking about doing that, but that'll be the final grift. And I don't think I should probably do that to the people, you know.
2: Why not? You could make thousands of dollars and make, you know, make your son the beneficiary.
0: Well, I don't know. I'm just thinking about, you know, you have my medical file and you know pretty much everything about me. I send my blood panels to you and all that kind of stuff. What do you think I will die of?
2: You?
0: Yeah.
2: You will die from a sudden cardiac event in your late 70s, early 80s.
0: Really?
2: Yes.
0: Even if I keep up with my heart?
2: Yeah, it'll just eventually go.
0: Yeah, because it probably has worked a little harder. You know, when you push around 300 pounds of oil or blood, in my case, you know, that oil pump is straining more so than pushing around, like, you know, 4 quarts. Dan, do I, being fatter and bigger, do I have more blood than the average guy?
2: Absolutely.
0: Really?
2: Yeah.
0: So, you know, my oil pump has a lot more volume to pump than y'all.
2: And a heart only beats so many times.
0: Oh, meaning it's only scheduled.
2: Good for so many beats.
0: Wouldn't that be cool if they could look at your heart and tell you where you are on your beat count?
2: Right, because it will stop.
0: Listen, Mr. Clem, you get like 10 million beats throughout the year, and you're currently at 9.2 million. So you only got about 800,000 beats left. So then, Dan,
2: 10,000 hours, dude. You're done.
0: Yeah.
1: Jeez.
0: Fabrizi once, I was with Fabrizi about 6-7 months ago having lunch at Mike's, and he said, do you know what? I go, what? And he goes, we only got about 1,000 weekends left. I'm like, what? And he goes, yeah, we only got about 1,000 weekends left. I'm like, really? He's like, yeah.
2: It's morbid, but it's true.
0: It's true. We only got about 1,000 weekends left. I know you're... See, I'm not even going to have a headstone like in Warsaw, Indiana, or nothing like that. I'm just going to give my ashes to whoever's around, you know, whoever wants them, and they, you know...
2: They were selling them.
0: But... You know, I did have...
2: I'm going to make some money off you, bitch.
0: I did have an idea, and it's really... I don't know. It's either absolutely brilliant, or it's the ultimate grift that people would be offended by. But here's what I'm thinking, Dan. Here's what was my idea, and I got to think that it may not be like it. People may be offended by it, but like I get like a Stanley Cup replica, which you can buy those for like $500 or $600. And then you put my ashes in there. And then everybody that pays whatever, like maybe a couple $100 or something like that, they have their name engraved on my urn.
2: But where's your urn going to be displayed?
0: Well, that's I don't know. I mean,
2: if you maybe we displayed it downtown, that would be cool. If we, you know, displayed it like on your your mantle.
0: It's virtual. So there's a camera on it. You go to Bubba's urn.com or, you know, whatever.
2: Does a 360 rotation slowly?
0: Yeah, it's just a constant live feed of my urn that's on one of those little cake things that keep the cake moving. You know, those, right. Those little cake.
1: Oh, boy.
0: And it just
2: like a slow record player.
0: And it's got you know, like really cool lighting, four-cornered lighting, and then it just spins around. And, it, you know, you look for your name on there. Yeah, that would probably be dumb. You know what might be better is...
2: No, that would be incredible, dude. Just an eternal feed?
0: Yeah.
2: That would be awesome. Who wants a fireplace? I'd rather have your urn spinning.
0: Yeah. And then you have, like, you know, you have the camera close enough where if you know where your name is, you could find... They see, there's my name! And maybe with that, Dan, you get, like, a little locket, you know, sent to you with a little smidgen of my ashes. Just a little, like maybe a...
2: Yeah, offer $99.99.
0: For $99.99... You can get a locket of my ashes and be on my Bubba Stanley Cup urn, your name. But I'm going to have to start selling those before I die.
2: Why?
0: I don't know. I mean, you got to have all that infrastructure in place, don't you?
2: Mm-hmm.
0: You got to have the Stanley Cup. You got to start engraving people's names on it earlier. You just can't do a mass engraving. And people, just like, it would be...
2: Wouldn't you just add like a little plaque every time someone bought...
0: Yeah, I mean, potentially. But, you know, like, it's like, you know, people, responsible people, just when they die, they don't contact the funeral, the graveyard, or the cemetery, I should say, and say, I need to buy a plot for my grandpa. And a lot of people have all that laid out already. Pre-bought, they already have their plot pre-bought. They already have their headstone prepaid for. They already have their casket. So it's not a big financial burden on the family. Well, if I have this Stanley Cup already purchased and start selling slots on it now, you're that much more ahead of the game.
2: That's true. But, you know, you also probably need to get go to Nick the Gun Guy and get a bullet loader so you can get 18 grains of ashes per each little vial.
0: Well, you're going to have to find these little vials somewhere on Amazon or somewhere like that.
2: Make a necklace out of it.
0: You're going to have to find that. You're going to have poor Merch Crick instead of packing and shipping Bub Army shirts. She's going to be doing teaspoons of my ashes into these sealable.
2: I could just see her naked with just a little white bunny suit on. And goggles and, you know, a respirator, yeah. Just transferring ashes.
0: I don't think that's probably something we should do.
2: Oh,
0: let's just
2: awesome.
0: Try to make as much money as we can while I'm alive and not try to shake people down in death. But that would be me, you know, the ultimate grifter, the ultimate, the ultimate huckster, the ultimate snake oil salesman. Did you know Bubba even, that might actually let me lead to my, you know, my famous, you know, urban legend lore in the fact that bitch... That guy was so, his fans loved him so much that he sold 500 people a Stanley Cup placement, their name on his urn to be forever shown on bubbasurn.com or whatever. I mean, you don't think it would make me live in infamy, or would it make me be the ultimate grifter? Like, there's a fine line there, Danny. Either I'm a pimp. Or I'm a poser.
2: You know, Gene Simmons is doing it.
1: Well, I mean, Gene Simmons has his own caskets.
0: Yeah, his own caskets.
1: And people know about it.
0: I don't want to do Bubba Army caskets.
2: I don't think you should do that. But I think that Gene Simmons will listen to this, and he's going to sell his ashes upon his death.
0: Gene Simmons would be like, man, that fat radio guy had a pretty good idea.
2: Mm-hmm.
0: We're going to get a replica Stanley Cup. It's going to be called the Kiss Cup, right?
2: Right.
0: And me and Paul Stanley and all the other Kiss guys are going to have our ashes put in here, and you Kiss Army, which, by the way, Kiss is the first band to have to use Army. I know I'm Bubba Army, but Kiss Army. And trivia question: you can even look it up. Do you know where the Kiss Army was established?
1: Terre Haute, Indiana.
0: Terre Haute, Indiana. The very first person that thought of having a fan group for KISS was in Terre Haute, Indiana, and they called it the KISS Army. So you call it the KISS Cup, right, Dan? If my price is $199, then they're probably $399. Mm-hmm. You know what I'm saying? Because they're far more popular.
2: Sold
0: than
2: out. Pre-sales.
0: You only get however many, they'll know how many names you can put on that cup. The manufacturer will be able to tell you based on how big you make the name. Price, sell it out.
1: Daniel Pfeiffer, $25.
0: Thank you, Keep making it taller. And Lummy, we don't call it the KISS Cup. Do you know what we call it?
1: What?
0: The Clem Cup.
1: The Clem Cup.
0: Yeah. Coming soon. Ladies and gentlemen, another way for me to shake you right down to zero. But Lummy, we would say that total would go to your year-end BARP deal.
1: So do we need to start looking that up?
0: Does BARP? Yeah, we need to look at replica Stanley Cups. Not cheap ones either. It's going to cost us some money.
2: Think about the backside. You won't enjoy it, but we will.
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0: severely screwed with by a pack full of trolls that immediately tried to spin Dan's injury on his forearm as violent content. The YouTube algorithm immediately shut us down. I mean, it really put a serious damper on, you know, the way we garner views and monetize, you know, every show. And finally, somebody with a human, I think, from YouTube analyzed it and quickly, you know, turned all community standard strikes off. And we regained control of that particular show, being able to put pre-rolls and what have you. But it's just absolutely amazing as to the hate that a certain amount of people have for this program when we, you know, all we do is come in here, try to do our best. It may not be your cup of tea, but do you really have to be such a loser that you have to hate listen every second? And let me, I have some inside intel from YouTube that says by 10 minutes, and Gary probably has the same amount of intel, within 10 minutes of the program starting, there are anywhere between 5 and 15 complaints, suggested we're breaking community standards and YouTube guideline complaints within the first 10 or 15 minutes. It just goes to show you, like the minute they turn the show on, I didn't know that YouTube has a complaint button, but I think they do.
1: Yeah, it's like a report button.
0: Yeah, and so within 5 to 10 minutes of our program, we've already been reported. We could very well just be talking about the weather or what I got going on in life or the fact that I'm going to try to gouge people for $300 to be on my Bubba Death, my Klim Cup. Like, something that's not a community standards violation, something that's not objectionable, something that's not violent, but it, sure enough, within 10 minutes every day, we got it. So I applaud you guys, and continue. Keep doing what you're doing, my friend. I'm glad that I occupy rent in your head, my friends. You can't let me go. As much as you hate me, I don't know you, so I can't even really infiltrate your life at all. You're all a bunch of nobody has their real name up there. You know, like, you don't see Larry Plummer or Troy Tabata or Jeff Patterson. You don't see real people that can, you know, stand by whatever nonsense they post and be the real person that they are. You know, it's all these make-believe screen names that are all anonymous because you're a bunch of pussies. Be a real man and say, here's my real name, and Bubba, you have the ability to look me up and see what I do for a living and contact my employer. Oh, no, God forbid that turnabout's fair play now, is it? No, of course not. So anyway, Lummy, I keep doing what you're doing. I'm glad that my show that you hate, that you listen to more intently than a guy like, let's say, Fish on the J, who probably catches a lot of the show but doesn't sit there and transcribe it and think of or write things down or post things that he hates about it, how much it sucks, what we need to do better. And in fact, the only thing that could make this show better is if I would die.
1: Oh,
0: that's what they want. They want me to die. They want the show to die. They want me to die. That's how much disdain and hate there is.
2: You think they'll buy ashes?
0: Oh, of course not. No, of course not. And so anyway, I wish you haters the best. Keep on hating. Please. I'd like to have more. More. Just really turn it up. Get into my personal life. Dig deep, my friend. And keep on keeping on. Yeah, thanks. My question is, Dan, I don't think you've ever lived in the places that you've lived, from your residency to your undergrad to your medical school. I think probably the most exotic, furthest place might either be Duke or New Orleans. I don't know that you've ever lived anywhere that was earthquake prone. I don't think any of us really have. And my question is, we all of us in here know what we're supposed to do for a hurricane. Like, we all know. You know, you keep an eye on the weather. If you are rich enough, like J.D. Acco, to have a backup generator, you got that. And then maybe if you're really, really Mac and you live on the water, you got those storm shutters. You know what I mean? Like those automatic storm shutters that come and make your house a complete fortress. Like, you know, like that's about the best you can do down here in Florida. That along with having, you know, water and batteries and, you know, potentially some type of radio. That's if, like, all hell broke loose and, you know.
2: A gun.
0: A gun. Yes, it's important because, you know, it may have to be, you know, is it called loitering or looting?
2: Looting.
0: Looting. Loitering's just hanging out, right?
2: Correct.
0: Looting is when you go into the 7-Eleven that got hurricaned and walk in, grab all their stuff, through the front window and don't pay for it because the place is closed. So realistically, we all have a pretty good idea on what we're supposed to do in hurricanes. And the worst case scenario is after you've buttoned up your place, if you're going to get a direct hit, you leave. You leave. I don't know that any of us have ever left. Dan, even when you got a direct hit on your home that caused hundreds, I'm not going to get into your finances, but caused hundreds of thousands of dollars for you. And I think just within the last 6 months, you've gotten it all. But like, it's taken a couple years for you to get all the damage that was done to your home. Finally, I think you're finally done.
2: Yeah, it took over a year.
0: Yeah.
2: And another thing is, you know, and Lummy can attest to this, that you start fixing things and you find other things that are broken.
1: Right. Especially on an older house.
2: Yeah. Right. Surprise, surprise.
0: So, of which, Lummy, I got to get a hold of Morgan Exteriors because I got some in the law, because I have like log cabin siding.
1: Yes.
0: It's not really a log cabin per se, but I have log cabin siding. It's kind of a log cabin. It's not like the type of quality log cabin that Tom Bean has in LJ, but it's probably like a log cabin kit, maybe.
2: But it's like on the inside too, isn't it?
0: Yeah. It's
2: not real logs?
0: No, those are real logs. Big beams and things like that. Yeah, okay. That's all real. But it's not like when you have a real log cabin, like the ones that cost millions and millions of dollars, like Tom, they go out and harvest these trees and cut them down and then form them to fit the particular beam area they need for your custom log cabin. That's how I just got probably a cabin kit. You know what I'm saying? But yeah. In doing so, Lummy, some of my exterior siding from the people that had this place before me and then subsequently us, where the irrigation hits some of these log siding, they've become kind of rotted, like flimsy, waterlogged. And I wonder if Morgan Exterior does that sort of thing. I'm thinking they do.
1: Yeah,
0: anything to do with windows and doors and siding,
2: fascia, fascia, yeah,
0: yeah, fascia. I think they do all of that.
1: Yeah, so, they do. When I was doing the house in Tampa, I had siding put on it, some wood siding, and I had them quote me.
0: Oh, okay.
1: Yeah, so they do it.
0: Fantastic, but this is like a particular like looks like log siding, but I'm sure that they got that too, right?
1: Yeah,
0: right. So anyway, and back to my original deal about the hurricane, we all know what we're supposed to do. Now, a lot of us don't do it. You know, inevitably, Dan, you probably were in a mandatory evacuation zone, and they probably wanted you to evacuate. You didn't.
2: For Helene, though. Yes.
0: Yes.
2: I did not evacuate.
0: No, neither did I.
2: I watched the water come up.
0: So we know what to do with hurricanes. And then living in Indiana, I also know what to do with tornadoes. In tornadoes, you're supposed to, if you have a basement, get to the basement. Otherwise, you're to get to the bathroom or the most interior closet. And then there's actually, I forget what side of the house you're supposed to be on, but there's a, like, I don't know, like the southeastern side of the house or something like that. If you live in Indiana and her in Tornado Alley, you learn what side that house is. I've haven't been there for so long, so I'd have to refresh. But they want you to get to the basement, and if you're outside, they want you to lay in a ditch, the lowest part of the terrain is where they want you. Okay, but what do you do for an earthquake?
2: Stand under a mantle, like a frame of a door.
0: Is that what it is? Mm-hmm. That what they do?
2: Supposedly, like, the strong part.
0: Yeah, but I mean, like, what if you're
2: stay low and be where like a door threshold? Like,
0: but for an earthquake, like, you know, stuff's falling off of big buildings onto the ground. Stuff might be, you know. I think maybe being out in the country might be the most, like, and but not that everybody can get out to the country. And I don't think that earthquakes really give you, okay, tornadoes give you a little bit of warning, like maybe 15, 20 minutes.
2: Yeah, but they're in an area that's prone to tornadoes. They're used to them. They have tornado sirens. Earthquakes are different, man. They just come out of nowhere.
1: Yeah.
0: Yeah, I mean, that's what I'm saying. Earthquakes, they don't give you a warning. Mm-mm. They don't give you a warning at all. What's this, Lemmy? Is this the one from yesterday, yes, in Columbia? Yeah.
1: I was going to say, what do you do for that?
0: Yeah. What? So, Dan, you could stand in your little door jam all you want, buddy, but what happens when something like this comes out? Go ahead and store it.
1: That's a hospital,
0: but hold
1: too.
0: On now. Dan might be correct in the fact that if you were standing right in here,
2: mm-hmm,
0: right here, right?
2: Safe.
0: Let's see if this area right here, which seems to be probably structurally, you got two concrete columns, very short ones, not big, long, and then another short one right there. I guess, Dan, if you're in an open, like, street area and you can see all the skyscrapers around you, you know, maybe you'll be okay, right? You know, because you could see this stuff. Like, they can see this building deteriorating in front of them. If there's nothing behind them, you're probably okay, right?
2: Yes.
0: Yeah, whatever he just said. So anyway, Lummy, there are 111 people died.
1: So far, 132.
0: Oh, is it 132 now?
2: Dude, yes. The worst problem with earthquakes is open fractures. So when you get crushed in a collapsed building, you end up breaking bones, and they're open fractures, meaning that there's a wound associated with the fracture. And so,
0: meaning like it broke the skin?
2: It broke the skin. It's not necessarily still sticking out of the skin, but it broke the skin as well as breaking the bone. And they all get infected.
0: So, 7.4.
2: It's big.
0: Magnitude, which is the largest quake to hit South America ever on record. And Lemmy, you're saying the death toll was 111 last night, but now it's bumped up to 138?
1: 132.
3: Other news now, and Colombia, where the search for survivors continues after a catastrophic earthquake toppled dozens of buildings. The epicenter of this 7.4 magnitude event.
0: Look at that.
3: About 250 miles west of Bogota, more than 100 people are dead, and tonight many others are missing in the rubble. Lily Luciano is tracking late developments.
4: Tony, good evening.
0: 132 dead.
4: Colombia's new president announced that more than 100 people are dead. And
0: now, Dan, can you build, like, you know, like, when every time we have a hurricane,
2: Japan does,
0: but every time we have a hurricane, then, you know, they put new codes in and things like that, and then new home construction you know, supposedly is more hurricane resilient. So when you have an earthquake, do they put new building codes in? And I don't know that you can really do anything to an earthquake. I mean, would it be
2: well, in Japan, they have a lot of earthquakes, and most of the Japanese homes and smaller buildings are built so they can withstand an earthquake. They flex and they go back and forth, and some newer constructions in these earthquake-prone areas have that same sort of flexible joint construction so that if there's a shift, it doesn't just crumble, it just flexes.
0: So it's more like the foundation type deal.
2: It's the transition between the foundation and the rest of the building, as well as the top of the building. I mean, all of it flexes. Japanese buildings, a lot of them have some flexibility to them, so they don't just collapse.
0: So, Lummy, this is...
1: All the earthquakes that have happened in Colombia in the last couple weeks.
0: Oh, my God. Look at this. 21 hours ago, 22 hours ago, 3 days ago, 5 days ago, a week ago, 2 weeks ago.
2: So, that's a little warning.
0: Yeah. 2 weeks ago, 2 weeks ago, 3 weeks ago, 3 weeks ago. Like, you know, 3 weeks ago, they were having 4.6ers.
2: Every another point is twice as powerful.
0: Well, this one goes 4.7 to 3.8 to 4.4 to 4.3 to 4.2 to 4.4. Like, and so this was just within the last 4 weeks. So a month ago on June 17th, which is more like 3 weeks ago, they had a 4.5. And then on the 17th, they had another 4.7. And then on the June 21st, they had a 3.8. Then on June 28th, they had a 4.4. Then on July 15th, they had a 4.3. Then on July 16th, they had a 4.2. Then on July 18th, they had a 4.4. July 20th, a 4.6. July 20th, a 4.3. July 23rd, a 4.6. July 25th, a 4.4. July 26th, it seems like, Dan, they go in either 1 or 2 days increments. July 26th, 4.7. July 26th, same day, 3.7. August 2nd, 4.4. August 6th, 4.3. August 7th, 4 days ago, a 3.7. Yesterday, a 7.4. And then an hour after that, they had a 5.
1: That's scary.
0: So, Dan, what would be causing all of these... back to back to back to back, and in some days two
2: shifted to tectonic plates.
0: That's what's causing it.
2: Mm-hmm.
1: Ned's his herpes, $10.
0: So is there like some kind of
2: tectonic plate that runs right through there,
0: and that's
2: it's slowly shifting?
0: And a tectonic plate is kind of the foundation that the soil and earth lay on, right?
2: Yes,
0: it's kind of like. It's kind of like the tectonic plates are the bones, and you know the soil is the skin of, if you were to like talk
2: the
0: about
2: Earth's crust. Yeah. Yes, you could say it like that.
0: Yeah,
2: like that's a good analogy.
0: The bones would be the tectonic plates, and then your skin would be the earth,
2: right,
0: or the ground or soil, if you will.
2: Sure.
4: Dozens were injured following the 7.4.
0: I'm telling you, Lummy, I'm moving out of Colombia.
1: Yeah, no kidding.
2: It was hot until
0: this
2: year.
0: Unless I'm doing cocaine travel, trade.
4: 4 magnitude.
0: Isn't that the cocaine capital of the world?
1: Yes.
0: Colombia?
2: It was at one point.
4: Earthquake that left thousands of Colombians scrambling in fear. In Cali, the third largest city in the country, local officials confirmed reports of residents trapped in buildings. Nearly 2,000.
0: So, Dan, think about this. There's people in there. There's people.
2: Oh, I know.
0: In
2: buried,
0: that rubble.
2: Buried with open fractures.
0: Now, could you live, Dan, if you had like a little breathing hole? You know, like let's say you're in this pile right here, but you're kind of in the back, but you do have a way to air. Like, are you screaming, or are you unconscious, or are you dead, or some numb, or all the above?
2: You could be unconscious, but you have that open fracture, which is getting infected. And so this is why the people, they can still pull them out. They'll be severely dehydrated. Okay. They'll be maybe hypothermic, maybe not because it's Colombian and still warm. But the problem is they have these open fractures that are getting infected.
0: How long could a person live under rubble if you had air?
2: 6 days.
0: Oh, you can live that long?
2: Yeah, you're about 6 days without water.
0: But what if like you got a big rock on your leg and it's completely crushed your femur, your largest bone in your body, you know, and you're sitting there with a crushed femur and you're probably in shock. What's it called? Anaphylactic? What's it called?
2: Well, you think of anaphylactic shock, but that's not the kind of shock that you're talking about. You're talking about hypovolemic shock where you lose blood.
0: Yeah.
2: That kind of shock. You won't go 6 days. You'll go faster.
0: You'll go like what? A couple days?
2: Yeah.
4: Buildings are damaged or collapsed throughout the country, according to the National Unit for Disaster Risk Management.
5: Personas atrapadas.
4: Cali Mayor Alejandro Eder urged residents to remain calm and report any damage as soon as possible. Cali Mayor Alejandro Eder urged residents to...
0: No, I was just rubble.
4: ...remain calm and report any damage as soon as possible. President Abelardo...
0: Do trees fall over sometimes?
2: Sometimes, yeah.
4: Abel Espriella traveled to Bogota today and said he...
0: Now, Dan, what makes it that this building right here... this little cap, this little, you know, domed building that was probably a place of worship or government, probably a worship place. Looks like kind of a, yeah, I think there's a big
1: church. Yeah.
0: Yeah, it's a church. There's a big cross on the top of it. What makes it be okay? It looks like it's structurally fine. And this place here, just straight rubble.
1: One was built in the 1500s. The other one was built nowadays.
4: Lead recovery.
0: In the 1500s, they didn't scrimp.
1: No, they cared about their property.
2: And they knew there were earthquakes.
1: Yeah.
2: Surprise.
6: No están solos. Colombia tiene un presidente.
0: Hold on, it looks like this guy's on. This guy's on a private plane.
2: He's got balls doing this from a private
0: jet.
2: You're
0: not alone. Colombia has a president who cares about the people and who will do everything in his
6: gente y que hará todo.
0: Power to help the most difficult moments.
2: Yeah, and even then this pretty Colombian waitress is going to come give me my gin and tonic on my way to...
0: Even if I'm out of the country on business and I have to get there as fast as I can, I tape this message before I get on the plane because yep. I don't think it's a good look for you to be flying in a, you know, arguably a $10,000 to $12,000 an hour private plane at the expense of the fine, Colombians who now have, in some instances, lost everything that they own, and you're on a private plane headed back. You either do one or two things. You either shoot that, you just shoot it while you're, got some terrain background, you do not shoot it in a plane. This looks so ostentatious and so douchebag.
2: Disconnected.
0: Yeah.
6: A su alcance para ayudar.
0: I got the power to help you in the most difficult moments, even though I'm flying in a Falcon 50 headed back there at your expense.
6: Les en los momentos más difíciles.
4: The Colombian geologist.
0: Piece of shiz.
1: He just got into office 3 days ago, too.
0: Yeah. Oh, really?
2: Really?
0: Yeah. 3 days. He was out celebrating. Yeah. He's out celebrating.
4: This is the strongest earthquake recorded.
0: Look at
2: the whole side, the whole building.
0: But look at look at like the little car or taxi cab or something. It looks like it's got three-wheel motion. Watch.
4: Service is reporting this is the strongest earthquake recorded in Colombia, at least in the last decade. This earthquake was on the same South America.
0: Man, Dan, I got to tell you, CBS News, they must have some reporters that are standing by, ready to fly anywhere at any time, at any moment. Because
2: she's local. This chick's local to Colombia.
0: No, I don't think she is.
2: She's in America they sent down there?
0: Yes, absolutely.
2: Colombia is far.
0: Well, I'm just saying, like, if they'll CBS. No,
2: she's she's in Puerto Rico.
0: Oh, she's in Puerto Rico.
2: Look, it says San Juan, Puerto Rico.
0: Oh, yeah.
2: So she's stationed in Puerto Rico.
0: All right. So she's stationed in Puerto Rico, and they just probably.
2: It's all South America.
4: At least right. In the last decade.
0: Exactly.
4: This earthquake.
0: So they're trying to pull a fast one on you because they're trying to make it look like she's there.
2: Yeah, I thought she was.
0: But then they cover their ass by just throwing the little Puerto Rico gimmick up there. Like the last. If you look, this is like the last 15 seconds of the whole piece, and there hasn't been her from Puerto Rico up until now.
4: Is on the same South American fault region.
0: Boom.
2: Wow.
0: There's exactly 11 seconds left in this piece.
4: That rocked Venezuela back in June, killing more than 6,000.
0: So they're trying to fake the funk like she's in Colombia, but really she's in Puerto Rico. Bunch of fakers. When we return, I love when celebrities say, "Hey, I tried sobriety. I didn't have near the fun I did when I used to get drunk and high, and I'm going back to getting drunk and high. I can manage it. I'm Brad Pitt." When did you ever see Brad Pitt is beside himself, completely drunk and high, and he cannot participate or be involved in this film, or he held up taping for 3 or 4 days because he was, on a bender? You never hear of that. Brad Pitt, I think had gimmick control. And he reveals that he started drinking again after 7 years of sobriety. I like that. Don't sit here and have to be sober and be a nerd. Get high, get drunk, have fun. You're Brad Pitt.
2: I think when he got sober is when he got separated from Angelina Jolie.
1: Yeah, he did, yeah.
2: When he realized, sober, like, this crazy bitch sucks. Isn't that good for me. All these black kids running around?
0: Yeah, I got all these Cambodians. I got all these Cambodians running around here.
2: F am I doing?
0: And I got this hot bitch that wants to leave me, and I've been sober. If I would have been drunk and high, I could have taken the edge off all of this nonsense, right? Yeah. Like, I got black kids from Cambodia and my wife hates me. Let's get high.
2: Who do you think's a better actor? Snook Slayer asked, Tom Cruise or Brad Pitt?
0: Tom Cruise.
1: Oh, it looks like
2: Whoa. You really think Tom Cruise is a better actor?
0: No. Hold on. Let me.
2: He's a bigger actor.
0: Let me clarify. I think Tom Cruise has made in his career probably three times the amount that Brad Pitt, if not more.
2: Agree.
0: But I think as far as just pure acting ability, I would lean towards Pitt being a little bit more what I like than Cruise, who tends to be a little like, you know, MI, Mission Impossible, all of that nonsense. I'm not necessarily into that, but I loved Ocean's 11 and Fight Club and some of the things, some of Brad Pitt's franchises.
2: Inglourious Bastards.
0: Oh, I loved it. Like, I think he's a better actor for me, but I think that Cruise probably has way more money than he's made in his career.
1: It looks like Brad Pitt. It looks like they got divorced, but it wasn't official till 2024. And it looks like he got sober during that 6-7 years of having to divorce Jolie because of the kids and everything, all the legal battles.
2: Yeah,
1: he didn't want to look like a big drunk.
2: Right.
0: I'd rather be drunk and deal with Cambodian kids than sober.
7: Just so you know, hot dog.
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1: So today I am taping a podcast with Pete Rosini, the co-host of Deadly Intentions. 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Virtually every platform we have, Facebook, TikTok, Instagram, YouTube, and what have you. It's all at Deadly Intentions Show, and that's courtesy of Gary Cantrell. Thank you, Gary. And so last week, you know, usually Deadly Intentions, it's about, you know, serial killers. I think our first one was the Gilgo Beach killer with the Rex Hiraman guy who just got sentenced to three life sentences in New York. And then our second one was the Golden State killer, who was a serial killer out of the California area and a cop. And then our third one that we dropped 4 days ago was called Inside the Hunt for Israel Keys, America's most elusive killer. This guy was out of Anchorage, Alaska, and would fly to the continental United States 2 years before he was going to commit a crime and bury basically what he called murder kits, like in the woods somewhere, only he knew where they were, so that when he traveled to that area, he, you know, one of the things that they cops go look for is they go look for surveillance of all the, you know, the Ace Hardwares and the Home Depots and the Lowe's, and see who bought, you know, lime and shovels and bucket, you know, things to kill people with. And when they would go and search for, they couldn't find any because he'd been there 2 years before, and nobody rolls it back 2 years. I don't even know that surveillance systems, major corporation surveillance systems, even retain something 2 years ago. I don't think they have the ability. I mean, they might, maybe. And so last week when we were taping the cartel, how the North American drug trade works, part one, the 1600s clear till 1997 or 87. So we taped that one. That'll be available. And then I because I was done with Pete and he was getting ready to go home and I was saying goodbye to him. And I just said, hey, Pete, you know what? Because he's so smart. He is so smart. He's a financial day trader. He knows a lot about the stock market. He knows a lot about financing. You know, one of the things that he went to prison for is he did a lot of the cartel's money laundering. He would hide the money in various offshore accounts and knows a lot about that. And so I just haphazardly said, hey, Pete, what do you think about this Iran, U.S. war, epic fury? Like, are we ever going to get out of it? Is there a way out? How did we get in? Did we get in for the right reasons? What's going to happen? And he started in on this whole thing. I mean, he started really breaking it down, unlike any way that I've had anybody break it down before. Dan touched on it. I've since printed out Pete's notes for today because, he sends me like a whole
5: packet
1: yeah. that I need to be, as the co-host, that I need to be prepared for and ask questions and what have you. And so he sent this packet late last night. And so I printed it, but I printed a copy for Dan, too, because I wanted to Dan, because this is what Pete's going to talk about today. And so I printed a copy for Dan, and Dan, what, just off the top of your head, or just, you know, what do you think of 1, 2, 3, 4, like his 6-page packet? I know you've gone through the talking points and various things. What's your opinion?
6: I think that he's dead on. And like I said, I think, you know, the whole problem with oil and us is that we're trying to protect oil being traded in dollars and not in another currency. And our interests in protecting the dollar include protecting those that are trying to trade oil outside of the dollar. And that's one of the reasons we hit Venezuela as well as Iran. It makes sense.

0: And the other thing is, you know, we tried to squeeze China, but then China squeezed us back with the rare earth.
1: And now, and now we look stupid because China said, oh, you want to put 150% tax on our tariff on us? That's okay. We're going to completely stop the exports of precious metals and magnets. That's where we get, like, all of the Raytheon and Boeing and Ford and Chevy and anybody that has sent, you know, makes cars or trucks or weapon systems or airplanes all need precious metals and magnets, and they get the majority of those from China. So when Ford and Chevy and Boeing and Raytheon all go to Trump and say, hey man, your tariff's great, but they have shut down all precious metal exports to us, and we can't build our product. We're going to have to shut plants down. So, I mean, to summarize, here's what the summary is. To understand why the administration was forced into a multi-front decapitation strategy in late 2025, one must first understand the structural insolvency of the post-1945 U.S. dollar system. The American empire functioned solely by forcing foreign nations to buy U.S. Treasury bonds to pay off old, maturing debt. That is kind of the summary of what he gets into, and I have not heard anybody break it down like this yet. Fox, CNN, NBC, CBS, ABC, Bill Maher, Joe Rogan.
0: They don't want us to know that.
1: I don't know that anybody has, Candace Owens, you know, Megyn Kelly, Tucker Carlson. Tucker's not afraid to say anything. I've never heard Tucker have a guy come on and talk about all of this. And
0: I'm the first guy that ever mentioned the fact that we were trying to protect the dollar from outside currencies.
1: Yeah. And nobody, like, that wasn't a long-ass discussion. It was just a fleeting observation.
0: Mm-hmm.
1: So today, man, Pete, I don't know if we can. You did tell me yesterday some good news that we might be able to get it up by Thursday based on this new guy that Gary's using, but we might not be able to either, and it might wait till next Thursday. Either's good with me.
2: Okay.
1: If it takes till next Thursday, because Dan, here's the deal. I don't think that we're going to have this war resolved by next Thursday.
0: Never.
1: Never.
0: Never. Not this pace.
1: So what I'm saying is this is somewhat timely, but not timely enough that I could take a week and 3 or 4 days to really, really make sure it's done correctly. So what I'm saying, Lemmy, is let's not even plan for this Thursday. Let's plan for next.
2: Okay.
1: And then let's really make, you know, let's make sure we get into the Shutterfly and really have, you know, a little bit more graphics than we usually have, because, you know, you can find, you know, with regards to this particular war and what we're doing and the missiles we're blasting off and, you know, the bond market and interest rate, you can find all of that modern day pretty quickly. Just have Gary and the other guy try to build quite a bit of graphics in this particular piece.
2: Will do.
1: I'm taping this with Pete today. I am so excited. just because, well, I got one of the smartest people that I know in the world, Dr. Dan Diaco, and he went through the 6 pages and he was like, wow, this guy is dead on, and there's nobody talking about this. I mean, Dan, outside of your fleeting, hey, this is all about the U.S. petrodollar, I don't know that I have seen anybody break it down this extensively.
0: No, they haven't.
1: So I tape that today. We'll drop it next Thursday. It is going to be absolutely brilliant. If it's as brilliant as what he was describing to me last week, 2 weeks ago, I mean, we were scheduled to tape Cartel Part 2 today. And I like, whoa, hold on. The Cartel Part 2, we can tape that anytime. That's not timely. The information that you're telling me as to why America is involved in this epic fury, how we got there, why we got there, where we're heading, and how fragile our economy is, and how we really, really shouldn't have probably screwed with China, and we probably shouldn't have done this. Nobody's saying that. That's far more timely, and I got to get that on the air than Cartel 2. So Cartel 2 will be thereafter. Next week's kind of a special. I mean, next Thursday's kind of a special, you know, as kind of a pop culture as it's happening special, and I can't wait. Here's a Brad Pitt piece.
0: Thanks.
2: Brad Pitt says he's drinking alcohol again after 7 years of sobriety.
1: After 7 years of going through a divorce with Cambodian kids and big-ass headed Angelina Jolie, who, she's hot, but the hotter you are, the more batshiz crazy you are, too. I mean, can we at least all agree to that? The hotter a chick, and Dan, you dabble in this world and have, the hotter a chick is, the chances is the more crazy she is deep down.
0: Yep.
1: Yeah. You get some chick that's like a 7 or an 8, maybe even an 8.5. That bitch is probably pretty buttoned up. Got her crap together a little bit. You get a 9 or a 10. She has absolutely been coddled and handled all of her life, glad-handed all of her life, very rarely told no because she's so hot and people just fall over themselves to be, you know, with or by or her friend, and she doesn't really have a concept on how life really works because she's been glad-handed all of her life and just pushed through. Listen, America, or the world for that matter, we are still very much built on looks. If you're good looking, really good looking, you get a pass in life. You do. I mean, even though today's society, we want to put fat black girls on the Sports Illustrated cover, that's okay. We can get, you know, we've tried to become inclusive.
0: Well, the black pass has been around for 40 years.
1: But we try to be inclusive and woke and all this kind of deal. But when push comes to shove, it's all about being hot. If you're hot, I mean noticeably hot, then you're going to get a pass in life.
0: Right? They just handed me an MD.
1: Yeah. Dan's hot, and they said, you don't have to go to medical school.
0: Here you go, kid.
1: You're a doctor, and you know what? While we're at it, go ahead and be a lawyer, too, you good-looking son of a bitch. I mean, what else do you want to be? You want to be the sheriff? You want to be the governor? What do you want to be? You're so goddamn hot, buddy. What do you got? I mean, tell me of the last... Hold on. I got news. Tell me of the last just... grotesquely ugly politician. We don't elect ugly people for the most part. Well, it's getting a little bit where we kind of do, but you know, clear up until recently, even politicians and mayors and they had to be kind of attract, not grotesque.
0: Isn't there like a light bulb head Somali congressman?
1: Yeah, exactly. Yeah. I said we've kind of strayed away from that in today's woke trans weirdness, but when you are good looking, attractive, like stunningly attractive, like, you know, we've all been in the bar where hot chicks walk in and then there's the 10 that walks in, right? And everybody's like, oh, Jesus God, who the hell, what the hell is going, whew, that bitch has been handed a pass all of her life.
2: The topic came up when the F1 and Fight Club actor was doing a recent interview.
1: By the way, the F1 movie was great, and he did a great job in it.
0: Great job.
1: I know. I mean, he did. He, honest to God, really made you believe that he had the skill set to be an F1 driver. It was shot so well, and he did such a good job. He was
0: Stallone made a movie like this, and it was horrible.
1: Stallone made Drive. It's called Driven. It was horrible. Remember when he did Ford vs. Ferrari?
0: Yeah.
1: Brad Pitt. That was believable and shot well.
2: For Esquire, Pitt offered the interviewer a glass of wine, which prompted the reporter to ask him whether the wine was only for guests. Pitt said, no, I was sober for 7 years. He continued with a little laugh, and then I got back off the wagon. The actor went on to clarify that his drinking is now in a more restrained manner. I got overconfident a couple
1: times. Kind of looking old there, isn't he?
0: He is old.
1: I know, but he's kind of looking like he's kind of showing his age there a little bit. Yeah, right, old.
2: Times went, yep, nope, not good for me.
1: I think it's his hair.
3: I think his hair is long.
0: Yeah, when he bags under his eyes don't help.
1: Yeah, that's true. And Dan, you got procedures for that, don't you?
0: Mm-hmm.
2: Not in big quantities. When asked what...
1: I heard, and Dan, you can tell me if I'm wrong. I heard the reason why people get bags in their eyes is because they don't have the a gland drainage, and it's from that particular gland or whatever's underneath your
0: eye. That's when you get a festoon, which is a little bit lower. You ever see them? Not that much lower, but half inch lower.
1: Is it from not good drainage of your sinuses?
0: It is. It could be a fluid buildup.
1: So do you go in there and just try to strip out
0: It's hard to get rid of it.
1: Oh.
2: That meant in practice, the 62.
1: I mean, you have to have a bag under your eye surgery.
0: Yeah.
1: Do you?
0: I do it.
1: What does that entail?
0: If it's just confined to the eyelid, you take out the fat from the inside, you take out the skin from the outside, and sometimes you do a little courtesy stitch to prevent it from getting stretched out.
2: 2-year-old Star explained, "I can have a few glasses of wine, but I can't have a lot. I have to be professional about it." In a 20...
1: You should just go to... Now, see, it looks good there, but yeah. Is that 17? He should just go to weed.
3: I think he does that, too.
2: 17 GQ interviewer Pitt talked about getting sober. A couple years later...
1: Yeah, if you got weed, you don't need alcohol. Like, you don't.
2: He told the New York...
1: I mean, I guess you can stack, right? Let me, like, bodybuilder stack, like, deck on top of test. I guess you could stack, you know, weed on top of wine, I guess, maybe for a kicker.
3: Yeah, sometimes some people have a little bourbon.
1: Yeah.
2: Times that he spent a year and a half in an all-male recovery group in Alcoholics Anonymous.
1: Sounds like boring to me.
3: Yeah.
0: All-male recovery group?
1: Yeah.
0: Massage night.
2: And in 2020, Pitt publicly thanked Bradley Cooper at the National Board of Review Gala for helping him get sober.
4: I got sober because of this guy. And every day has been happier ever since.
1: Yeah, you're lying.
4: Again, I thank you.
2: The actor can next be seen reprising his Once Upon a Time in Hollywood role of stuntman Cliff Booth in Netflix's The Adventures of Cliff Booth movie. The film is set to be released November 25th as an IMAX exclusive for 2 weeks before debuting on Netflix on December 23rd. For more on this story,
1: go... All right, thanks, Brad Pitt. You're back on the wine, which is great. Now, I can't... For the life of me, and I'm liberal when it comes to abortion. I'm conservative when it comes to, you know, gun rights. I'm in the liberal lane when it comes to abortion. I probably find myself dabbling in the conservative lane, you know, a little bit more than the liberal lane. It seems like the liberal lane has gotten somewhat woke and weird, you know. And the liberal, the Bill Clinton and Barack Obama Democrats don't seem to really exist anymore. The AOCs and the Mandamis and the Abdul Al-Sayed, those are, you know, I think Fetterman might switch parties because he's, you know, dancing more towards a Republican than he is a Democrat, because the Fetterman Democrats are kind of getting outnumbered by the AOCs and all these weirdos.
0: The progressive / Democratic Socialists of America.
3: Yeah, they may kick them out of the party.
1: That's not what the stand, you know, Brian Matroni and, you know, John Morgan and, you know, some of the great liberals that I know that are Democratic, they don't believe in this Democratic Socialists of America, DSA, you know, DEI, woke, just woke and weird, where they make topics that the average American can't really wrap their head around. You know, like the average American isn't worried about trans athletes, and the average American, you know, isn't worried about, you know, inclusion of Somali daycares in Minneapolis and various things like that. But, and again, I believe in abortion. I believe in the women's right to do with her body. But I do put a little bit of a limitation on that. And, you know, I've kind of gone to like 23, 24 weeks. I think Dan has, as a doctor, you know, told us that that's about the point of viability, meaning, you know, at 24, 25 weeks, the baby can live. If it was preemie, or, you know, the baby can make it if it was to be delivered at 25 weeks, for the most part, under normal circumstances. So that's where I cut off abortion. You know, in my little world, I believe, and I think I've said this a lot, that you should be able to take your 18-year-old girlfriend to the abortion clinic when she's 20 weeks pregnant with your handgun smoking a joint. I mean, that I think that covers it all, doesn't it? And I think that's the way probably most of us, and particularly the Bubba Army, I think most of us are kind of that way. Dan, I would say that you're probably that way.
0: Yeah, pretty close to that.
1: You know, so Massachusetts yesterday, the governor signed a bill that legalizes abortion clear up until the day the baby is born.
0: Ooh. That's gross.
1: The law replaces the... Now, see, I have no problem with what Massachusetts had. And here's their law that just... the law that the governor signed into law yesterday replaced this law. And this law's money. You ready? The law replaces the state's previous general restriction on abortions after 24 weeks. That's perfect. That 24 weeks is what I've been and Dan has been have been screaming forever.
0: Between 20 and 24 is the magic window.
1: Right. And so Massachusetts had, you can get an abortion up until 24 weeks. That is pretty cool. That, not by you hardcore religious, you know, conservatives, you think, that, I mean, like Florida, you can't even get an abortion after the, on week seven. You got 6 weeks to get an abortion. Hell, most Down syndrome, hair lip, you know, like your baby's going to have problems, don't appear, Dan, what, 13, 14, 15 weeks?
0: Yeah, you do like a test screen around 12 weeks. You can do an ultrasound around 16 weeks. And between those two, you're supposed to catch most of the problems.
1: Right.
0: But if you don't have the ability to terminate the pregnancy afterwards, then why even do those tests?
1: Right.
0: Because you're screwed anyway. You're going to get the baby.
1: You're having a baby. And so Massachusetts yesterday, a blue state, just legalized abortion clear up until birth. Surrounded by applauding women, Massachusetts Governor Mira Healy signed a sweeping abortion bill Monday that removes the state's gestational age limit, giving healthcare providers greater discretion to perform abortions later in pregnancy. The law replaces the state's previous general restriction on abortions after 24 weeks with limited exceptions, and that is set to take effect in 90 days. Massachusetts becomes the 10th state to remove gestational age limits. Dan, what does that mean?
0: That means you get an abortion right up until the end. A gestational age limit means like 30 weeks, 40 weeks.
1: Okay. And theirs was 24, which I can live with.
0: Now it's 40.
1: That's liberal. That's liberal, but I'm good with it. But clear up until the baby, like, and the day before the baby is set to, that's a real, and even at 24 weeks, you're dealing with the little person.
0: But it's a baby. It looks like a baby at 24 weeks.
1: And so the only reason I like it to be latter, like between 16 and 24, is because there's a lot of things that new mom and dads can test for that won't rear their ugly head until that late. So that gives people the option. Listen, I don't want a retarded baby. I don't want a baby with Down syndrome. I don't want a baby that's autistic. I don't want a baby that is going to require me to, after the age of 18, to continue to parent, clothe, feed, and house this child. I want to have the all-American kid that's healthy and at 18 leaves the house, goes to trade school, goes to college, starts whatever the hell. But, you know, there comes a point where, and in today's world, sometimes kids live with their parents until they're 23, 24, because they're trying to figure out what they're going to do in life. I don't have a problem with that either, because, you know, eventually they're going to leave. You don't have to. When Corky is 40, because he's got Down syndrome,
0: he ain't going nowhere.
1: You have a life sentence.
0: And what happens is, the problem with the kids with Down syndrome is they have old parents to begin with.
1: Right.
0: So by the time the kid hits 40, the parents
1: are in their 80s. Yeah, 80.
0: And you're screwed. There's no one to take care of the kids. We have all these Down syndrome kids that don't die until their late 50s.
1: And realistically,
0: don't take care of them.
1: Their parents need care at that point, too.
0: Right.
1: They need somebody to watch them.
0: Mm-hmm.
1: They're going into a home or something like that. You got Cork that's 45, that because they lived in Indiana or Florida and had a 6-week abortion ban, and at 12 weeks they tell this family, hey, you're going to have a fully blown Down syndrome with a retarded kid kicker, and you can't do nothing about it. Well, that's why I'm liberal in the fact that I think that it should be a little bit later, but certainly not 40 weeks the day before the kid's getting ready to be a kid. This is the governor signing the bill, you whack job. Listen, there's not.
0: Is she married? Does she have a wedding band on?
1: I don't think so. Who'd marry this old hag? But here's the deal, man. Like 24 weeks is the best of both worlds here. That's late enough for you to be able to find anything that could potentially be wrong with this kid. I mean, Dan, I think that, you know, from 24 to 40 weeks, you're kind of in the just coasting zone. You're just incubate. You're just growing this baby.
0: It's just growing. It hasn't changed. Doesn't change much those last 8 weeks. Right, it's like, just a matter of just getting larger.
1: Like Danny said,
0: it's formed.
1: You know, between, you know, 12 and 24 weeks is where all the bad stuff that's going to happen comes out.
3: She's married.
0: She is?
3: To Joanna.
1: Man, so
0: she's a lesbian.
1: I don't know why.
0: She's a lesbian.
1: Yeah, there she goes.
0: So she didn't have any babies to kill.
1: No. That's. I mean,
0: I was going to ask. Is that girl in the white her lover?
1: I don't know. I got rid of it. When we return, I gotta go to words. But when we return, did Trump have an assassination attempt, or was there information that the Secret Service gathered to say that there's a potential assassination attempt on Trump? And the story that we got, Lummy, is that Trump had to like hide into in a catering type rolling bin truck deal.
3: Yeah, they put him in a catering truck and rolled him to I think it's the C-32.
1: Now, so I think he was using the new Qatar Air Force One.
3: Yes.
1: And I don't know if that's not, doesn't have certain things that the regular Air Force One has, or did they put him in a whole nother plane that wasn't even marked as Air Force One?
3: So it looks like...
1: Like an undercover, like, you know, bomber or something.
3: They announced that they were going to use the old one, and then they even switched that and did the Air Force Two, the one the vice president flies on.
1: All because of intel they got. And you know these stinky Iranians, man, they're trying to kill him, right?
3: Yes.
1: We'll get to that next. There was intel that... The Secret Service found out late yesterday as to where was Trump traveling to?
3: He was in Turkey for the NATO conference.
0: Again? Turkey?
1: Yeah.
0: The second time it happened. Oh, yeah. The plane switch coming out of Turkey.
1: Yeah. Yeah, don't you think, one, Dan, I wouldn't be going to Turkey.
0: Nope.
1: And two, these Iranians, they're getting closer and closer and closer. You better bomb that supreme leader, my friend. Pete's going to break it down today like you wouldn't believe. I can't wait for you guys to hear this next Thursday.
3: Does he have him bombing the Supreme Leader? Or they got to find out.
1: You got to find out. I need to look at my notes. When we come back, we're going to get into the Trump assassination attempt scare intel gimmick when we return.
5: I began to hallucinate and thought a houseplant was talking to me.
6: Prescription medication.
7: Oh, man.
6: Prescription medication.
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2: Happy Bubba birthday to you. Happy Bubba birthday to you. Happy Bubba birthday. Look in your camera outside. I got my Bubba Army shirt on. I'm coming in to kiss you. Happy birthday.

0: if you were to look at it in a different way, Hogan never made $70 million in his life, ever. With regard, well, maybe cumulatively for his entire work, potentially. I don't even know that he made that much. I know that he was clipping off about $10 million a year for about 3 years for Turner, but I don't know that he made $40 million with Vince overall. So the sex tape saved him and gave him made him a very wealthy man. It destroyed me.
1: How old would he be now?
0: I think he was 70. Was he 72 when he died? And this would be the 1 year anniversary of his birthday. So I think he might have been, today would have been his 73rd birthday. Mm. Let's ask Dumb Bitch. Okay, that's her new name, by the way.
2: Dumb Bitch.
0: Hey, Alexa, Dumb Bitch. How old would Hulk Hogan have been today? Shazim. Hey, Alexa, good morning.
3: Good morning. Author Alex Haley was born on this day in 1921.
0: I'm not Hulk Hogan.
3: His book, Roots, was adapted into one of the most watched TV miniseries.
0: You're going to do the author of Roots, but not Hulk Hogan. Work. Tell me that's not
3: writing,
0: Rachel.
3: As much as I could, I tried to find the good and praise it.
0: Hey, hey Alexa, who else's birthday is it today, famous people-wise?
3: Sorry, I don't know that.
0: Yeah. Bitch. Hey, Alexa, when's Hulk Hogan's birthday?
4: August 11th.
3: Hulk Hogan was born on August 11th, 1953.
0: Mm-hmm. Exactly.
2: 72?
0: Would have been.
5: 73.
0: No, he'd be 73.
2: Oh.
0: Hey, Alexa, how old would Hulk Hogan be today?
3: As of August 11th, 2026, Hulk Hogan would be 72 years old.
0: 72? He died at 71?
2: Yes, he did.
0: Wow. Happy heavenly birthday, Hulk. Not that you're listening. You know what really, really, just really could have really changed my life? Is when the feds did the Sand Pearl restaurant, I'm sorry, the Sand Pearl Hotel sting and arrested Spice Boy and Keith Davidson and Lori Burbidge. They got Lori Burbidge and Keith Davidson at the actual hotel because Spice Boy sent his wife's best friend, Lori Burbidge, who used to be a Bank of America teller, to do his dirty work because he didn't want Hogan to know that he was the one that stole the tape. So he sent out what they call a proxy. But when the feds arrested Keith Davidson, the broker of the sex tape, and Lori Burbidge, Spice's proxy, she starts singing like a canary, and they go and pick up Spice Boy that night at the International Mall. He was shopping with his wife.
1: How did they know he was there?
0: Huh?
1: How did they know he was there?
0: I don't know. I don't have any idea. I know this. Earlier that night, Dan, we had did a, Brent and I did a happy hour at the Pit House Club celebrating my divorce was final. And he showed up. This was December 12th.
1: Spice showed up.
0: He'd already left the show and he was doing nights over at the Bone and he'd already brokered and stole the tape unbeknownst to me. And so I didn't know. We weren't privy to the FBI intel until later, as the lawsuit started, getting through deposition process and stuff. I was with your brother when they were deposing me. Gawker was deposing me, and Gawker keeps asking, and Jay was there, and he was my attorney. They had all these Philadelphia and New York. The whole place was chock full of attorneys, and I had Jay, who was the best out of all of them. And they start asking me these questions. So, Mr. Klim, do you know a guy named Mike Calta? I'm like, yeah. Don't forget that this time I still worked at the Bone. I was the Bone mornings, and he was afternoon drive. And I had, the entire world had thought that I was the person that taped the tape and then tried to broker that sex tape and gain from it. When really the only thing I really did was tape it. Well, I let Hogan blast Heather. Mistake one, trying to do a friend a favor. Mistake two, I taped it. Mistake three is that I kept a copy in my work drawer because I was going through a divorce. I should have just destroyed it. Listen, I'm not going to sit here and lie to you. I should have never taped it. I should have never let Hogan blast her. I'm guilty as charged and all that, but I didn't steal it and start shopping it around Hollywood, so I start actually getting a little bit of like blowback and some chatter about there's a guy that's shopping a sex tape with your wife through Digital Playground, Vivid, you know, Lemme, all these porn, you know, places that distributed porn, and all these porn places were telling whoever was brokering this tape, no, you don't have a 2257 consent form for the two people that are depicted in the tape, Heather and Terry. We can't touch it. Like, legally, we can't touch it. So they shop it and shop it and shop it. Finally, Gawker bites. But so, Lemme, I'm sitting there in the depositions, okay? And this is Gawker. This is Hogan suing Gawker. And I don't know of anybody. I don't know who. I don't. The whole world thinks I did it. But I did it. So they keep asking me. Mr. Klim, do you know a guy named Mike Calta? I'm like, yeah. Okay. Do you know a guy named Don Buchwald? And do you know a guy named Tony? What's the guy's name? Tony Burton. Yeah. Okay. And they keep asking and keep asking and keep asking. And finally, we go to recess. And Jay takes me to the break. Like, the every law firm has kind of like a little kitchen break room kind of deal. And this was a real fancy law firm. I forget where it was, but they had a real nice, elaborate one. Pretty big. Me and Jay, it was big enough that me and Jay can kind of get in a corner by ourselves while the other attorneys were getting coffee and sodas and what have you. And Jay says, I asked Jay, why are they asking me about Calta? And why are they asking me about Tony Burton and all this kind of deal? And Jay goes, well, I have been given some stuff that you don't know. It's called an FBI 302 report. And the FBI did a sting on the Sand Pearl Hotel. And they're tracing it back to Spice Boy. And Mike Calta are the people that stole the tape. And I remember, I'm like, hold on, Jay. And me and Jay walked out of the office, and I called Tom Bean immediately because I was still working for Cox at the time. And Tom Bean gets Keith Lawless, who was the market manager at Tampa, on the phone. And guess who gets fired the next day? Spice Boy. Spice Boy got fired. They still don't believe the Calta connection because that wasn't really proven until later when Hogan won. Hogan versus Gawker, and then the next lawsuit was Hogan versus Cox, and as he started doing discovery on that, he now found all of the Calta and Tony Burton, you know, involvement, and that's basically what Video Killed the Radio Star, the documentary, does. Is it kind of like, it's if Cox and Hogan would not have settled and the lawsuit went through, that's kind of the premise of Video Killed the Radio Star. But Cox did not want it to go through because, you know, it was already awarded in the same judicial court system, the Sixth Circuit of Pinellas County. Dan, Hogan could argue to Cox when they were in arbitration and settlement agreements. Hey, as a lawyer, Dan, I think that, you know, his lawyers could say, hey, Cox, we already know what this is worth. A jury in the same jurisdiction, the same jury pool that we're gonna pick from, they've already determined that this is worth $141 million. So, you know, where are we gonna start negotiating at? And so, really, Hogan was ordered Hogan won $110 million, and then the other 30 some was punitive. So the actual value of the tape and the invasion of his privacy was awarded by a Pinellas County court at $110 million. Well, wow. I don't know. Well, that's fact, right? I mean, you know, wow. we have a jury. So what do you think? What do you think, Ken Trickell? This is strictly my opinion. I don't have any information to give anybody this type of number, but I've been told, rumor on the streets is that Cox offered him 50% of what he was awarded by a jury, and they thought, you know, $55 million And at that point, you know, Dan, you're probably getting a pretty damn good deal because this thing's already been tried once and we're just basically using the same data,
1: right,
0: except from the, we're using not, we're in this instance, we, the first people we sued were the people that published it. Now we're taking a second bite at the apple and we're going to find out the people that stole it and distributed it.
1: Right.
0: And so when Cox says, hey, well, and I'm just all speaking, you know, hypothetically and hyperbole, but when Cox tells Ken Trakel, hey, give us a 50% haircut and we'll pay it right now, $55 million. You take that deal, right?
1: Yeah.
0: I mean, you take
1: guilty.
0: When you're guilty, you take that deal. A day, so I've been told, don't know it to be true, a day before Mike Calta's deposition is the day Cox settled. How this guy has been able to survive, how this guy, I mean, I got five, I was the number one rated guy by a lot, and I, and $755,000 fine got me cooked, mostly because the federal government told Clear Channel, listen, part of paying your fine is firing this guy. And they fired me. I don't know how this guy continues to survive. How do you survive a lawsuit that you caused and your company had to pay $55 million for?
1: Again, and they fired Spice that day and they didn't fire Calta. That doesn't make sense.
0: Nope, doesn't make sense. Doesn't make sense. Again, I don't know any of that to be true. It's rumor.
1: Spice is no Calta.
0: Yeah. So let me, here is, here, I don't know how I got down that path. Here is the Trump secretly switches planes and was hidden into a catering truck when they were, so they, probably everybody thought he was on plane A.
2: No, they thought he was on plane B.
0: Plane B.
2: Yes.
0: And because they had publicly said, we have some intel that, you know, the president could be at risk for being on Air Force plane A. So they, at that point, publicly said, we're going to put him on plane B. But once he got on plane B, it's my understanding the way this all shakes out, Lummy, is once he got on plane B, then they put him in a catering, like, rolling cart, and stuffed him in that, and act like it was just catering that was getting rolled off the plane, and they rolled him onto plane C. Am I correct?
2: Yes.
0: In a catering cart. Now, what type
1: and
0: of...
1: turkey.
0: What type of intel... Mm-hmm. You have to have some pretty... probably disturbing intel for you to stuff the president in a catering cart and sneak him onto a plane that nobody knows about. When these planes, you know, are equipped to, you know, combat anything of terrorism, Dan said that he saw, thought he's read an article where they had maybe potentially installed malware into the plane's computer system and would be able to take over the plane mid-flight, you know, potentially crashing it. That's what Dan said he saw. Here's the story.
5: Candidly, this was a surreal story to cover. You know, the initial discussions, the initial tip, you know, and then looking into it, I kept finding myself saying, you know, like, what am I missing? Is this true?
6: President Trump was seen boarding Air Force One at 8:24 p.m. local time on July 8th.
0: So that's Air Force One.
2: Yes.
0: Plane A. Right, Dan? Right.
1: Yeah, this is the one from July. This is the second time it's happened. This is the first time.
6: But actually, I guess so, yeah. According to the Post, and you can see
0: here. So this is the first time, but we're getting more data?
2: Yeah. Mm-hmm. Yeah.
0: All right.
1: So this is. I absolutely read that on this occasion in July, they were going to take that plane down. And the malware came out of America.
2: Oh.
1: Had nothing to do with Turkey.
0: Really?
1: Yep.
0: So mean like.
1: Bad people in America.
0: Maybe we got like some.
1: The swamp.
0: Bad guys that are potentially part of his inner circle or his cabinet or something.
1: High up enough to cause damage.
0: High up enough to know, you know, what plane he's going to be on at what time, you know, and, you know, what. Yeah, that's disturbing.
6: Trump and several of his aides were secretly shuttled minutes later onto this airport catering truck, which was elevated and positioned at a door out of the view of the cameras. Now, the Post reports that the president was on that catering truck when it pulled away from Air Force One.
0: Like, you know, if you're just looking at this plane, you would never suspect that that's anything but a catering truck, right?
6: 8:30 p.m., secretly bringing him to a smaller plane, an Air Force C-32A, making the Air Force One that everyone thought he was on a decoy that still had the reporters who thought the president had boarded that plane and who you see boarding right here on the right.
0: So the reporters, they, you know, a lot of times after an hour or so, and the president's had a chance to chill out, whatever, maybe look at some porn, you know, he'll come out and talk to the pool of White House correspondents, and they got a little area they sit in, and he'll come out and talk to them. Well, I wonder if they're like, man, I wonder, man, the president's being a real dick this flight. He ain't coming out or nothing. You know, right?
1: Because,
0: I mean, I think he comes out almost every flight and talks to him a little bit.
2: Yeah, he addresses them.
6: White House staff aboard. The Washington Post reports, and I quote, the maneuver meant that the president's actual location was concealed from the American public and many senior U.S. officials for hours. Air Force One then landed in the U.K. hours later.
5: The most significant piece here is that for weeks now, the American public...
0: Yeah, like, we've not known about this at all. I don't even know why they're telling us now, unless somebody sniffed it out.
1: They're trying to make him look bad, and it's again, he's trying to protect himself.
0: I don't know why he looked... I wouldn't, even if I didn't like Donald Trump, I wouldn't look at... If this was Joe Biden, I wouldn't look down upon the guy. This is his safety, and, you know, he doesn't determine his safety. He's completely controlled by the Secret Service to the point where they can overrule him.
1: Mm-hmm. For like, his own safety.
0: Yes, for his own safety.
1: In the name of safety.
0: Like, but, like a lot of times, Clinton... I heard stories like Clinton would, like, at 10 or 11 o'clock want to go to McDonald's. And he would like want to like get his jogging suit on and like, you know,
1: go
0: jog down to McDonald's. And they would sometimes say, Mr. President, we are not allowing you. Like, and even you being the commander in chief, the highest ranking YPO, I think there's some provisions in the Constitution or some type of amendment where the Secret Service can, at the end of the day, stop the president from doing some type of unplanned act that they don't haven't had time to plan, you know, the route, you know, the precautions that they need, and they can potentially shut the president down if he's got one of these whimsical I want to go somewhere ideas.
1: I just realized why she's trying to paint a negative picture on this, because
0: why?
1: Here's the negative picture. I just figured it out. It's the chat helped put the puzzle
0: chat
1: together.
0: Did?
1: Yeah.
0: Man, chat, see, Lummy? Chat's the best.
2: Yes,
0: we love you, chat.
1: The CNN is pissed off. That's what, like, the officials didn't know where he was for hours and trying to make him look bad. The reason they're pissed off is because he thought that plane was dangerous and he left the press crew on there. So the press corps was on the decoy plane that may be blowing up, and he was on another plane. And that's why they're pissed, because, like,
0: right,
1: he left us as the decoys.
0: Right.
1: F off.
0: I mean, listen. I was going to say, you know, he's also hanging out as pilots and, you know, I mean, all of his cabinet. I mean, there was probably a lot of important people on that plane. But at the end of the day, you got to save one. There's one guy you got to save.
5: E2 Air Force One jets.
0: Oh, okay, great. Hey, Jay.
7: Good morning.
0: How you doing, bud?
7: I'm well. How are you?
0: Good, good.
5: The newer one from Qatar and the older one from the last couple decades of operations. And in reality, the president was on neither plane. This came to the Post in part because individuals thought that there was a hole in public understanding here that needed to be clarified.
1: Pause it.
5: Not an easy story to confirm. I mean, it obviously...
1: Do you see her shaking her head in disgust as he's explaining it? Do you see her little...
5: Individuals
1: smile,
5: thought that there was
1: she
5: a hole
1: shaking her
5: in
1: head,
5: public
1: no.
5: understanding here that needed to be clarified. Not an easy story to...
0: Let me see, Dan. I don't quite pick it up yet.
1: It was before that.
0: All right, here.
5: From the last couple decades of operations. And in reality, the president was on neither plane. This came to the Post in part because individuals
0: a little bit.
5: Thought that there was a hole in public understanding here.
0: She's pretty attractive.
5: That needed to be
1: she's
5: clarified.
1: Pretty in real life.
7: That's the one that Trump roasted at the correspondence dinner.
1: Yeah, well, she was a nasty person in the first time she got
0: you
1: a
0: wanted to call her
1: interview.
0: A bitch, I know, but Jay's here, so he quells you down a little bit.
5: Story
7: yeah, I can just quote what Trump said. That's worse than anything Dan had said.
5: Obviously took some time since that event.
0: But you're right, Dan. Chat put it together and helped you frame it, but that is, they're all...
1: She's irritated, butthurt
0: because, you know, he potentially left a a not so safe situation to get a be on a safer situation. And at that point, man, there comes a point where had they unloaded everybody, now the jig's up. Like now the secretness of you intercepting potentially some intel is now up. Like now you know what you know your end result is trying to get the president on a plane that people don't know he's in. And the minute you start loading up, you know, additional press people and what have you, now you've blown your cover.
1: Yep.
0: And you know, at the end of the day, when all bets are off, you got to protect one guy.
7: Right, but you know, the story's not that he concealed it from the media and America didn't know. The story is there was such a significant threat that he got in a truck and went into a different vehicle or a plane that no one had any idea he was there
0: for weeks. And not a plane, Jay, that's actually necessarily equipped to be the most safe. Like, you know,
7: a catering truck, behind closed doors and into another one. And the press is all butthurt because they didn't know about it. And the truth is, this is a success. We didn't know anything about it. There are certain things we shouldn't know about, like what the Secret Service does to protect the president.
0: Yeah, God forbid.
5: To put this all together and put this together in a way that was convincing and,
0: I think it's brilliant work. They should be commended.
7: And I would say the same thing if it were Biden or Obama.
0: Me too. I would have said, like, listen.
7: Good job, Secret Service.
0: I don't necessarily like these guys. I didn't vote for them, but I want their safety. They're the president of our United States. And the last thing we need is for our president, regardless if he's your guy or your girl or not, is to be killed. That's going to be absolutely the most unhealthy thing for our country.
7: Yes.
0: Regardless of the political affiliation, if Butler, Pennsylvania would have been successful and it was, you know, within millimeters of being successful. I mean, Dan, what was he? Probably 3, 4, 5, 6 centimeters from dying.
1: Oh, he was 2 centimeters from dying, which is 20 millimeters.
0: Yeah. Jay, before I go into words, did you hear me recanting when we were with the Gawker, the Hogan v. Gawker deal? Mm-hmm. And they keep asking me about Mike Calta. And I'm like, finally, you and I are in the break room. And you're like, Bubba, I've just been handed some information from the FBI. And this is where Gawker's getting all their intel as to ask you about Mike Calta. But here's how it went down. And I looked at you and I go, we got to call Tom Bean.
7: Yeah.
0: Immediately.
7: Yep. It was one of the most remarkable days of my career because it was literally me and you versus 10 lawyers.
0: Oh yeah, from Philly and New York and like
7: including Hogan. And Hogan had 3 at the table.
0: And you were holding your own. There was one time where they tried to Buffalo Jay into me answering something and Jay
7: about the N-word.
0: And Jay said, I think there was actually a magistrate so Jay goes, let's ask Your Honor.
7: No, I said, Your Honor, we're not going to allow them to Martha Stewart, Mr. Clem. This case doesn't have to do with the N-word. This is about a sex tape. I don't know what they're asking about, but I'm going to instruct him not to answer that question. Don't answer that question, Mr. Clem. And then
0: they flipped out.
7: And then the magistrate took it under advisement. You and I went in that little break room, and you were all like rubbing me uncomfortably hard in my shoulders. But you were so happy that I did that.
0: I was rubbing. I squeezed Jay's traps, and he squeezed me much too hard.
7: Much too hard.
0: I'm going crazy on Jay. I'm like, yeah, Jay, thank you for not having me do that.
7: Do you remember why it was so important? We had no idea that the sex tape had the word the N-word on it.
0: No, we didn't have any idea.
7: They didn't give that part of the tape yet. It was just the initial clip, which didn't have the context of the comments about the boyfriend.
0: But they were setting themselves up for the N-word.
7: They're setting you up for being a liar. Have you ever heard? Do you ever know? Has he ever said? It was like, it was ridiculous. It had nothing to do with it.
0: But here's the deal. If you actually break the tape down, I wasn't even in the room for that.
7: Right.
0: Like, so I could have answered, I don't know. I don't know. And remember, they just kept
7: asking. That probably would have been your answer if they'd asked, but you didn't even have to ask.
0: No, I didn't have to ask her. It was great.
7: I didn't let you.
0: Jay's been so, Jay, whether it was that or the MJ depots, man, we've been in the trenches together, bro.
7: We've been there for a long time. Remember the first time I ever came around, it was in a depot regarding some other conflict you had with one of your employers, and you were wearing sunglasses.
0: Yeah.
7: And I'd never sat with you in a deposition. and it was someone else's depo, and I was just there as personal counsel. And within the first 30 seconds, I spoke up about your glasses and shut them all down.
0: No, they're like, Mr. Clem, you can't wear glasses. And I'm like, yeah, I need them. They're like, Mr. Clem, you can't wear glasses. And then about maybe after them asking that two or three times, Jay walks up and says, I'm personal counsel for Mr. Clem, and he needs those glasses to be able to be here today. So Jay, are you saying the prescription? I don't know what Mr. Clem's prescription is per se, but I know that he needs those glasses.
7: That's right.
0: And they're like, all right. We're not like they just like, all right, we're not going to fight that. We're not going to fight that battle.
7: I had a 4-hour hearing yesterday.
0: You did?
7: Yeah, it was not, 3 hours.
0: Hold on, not a depo, a hearing.
7: A hearing.
0: How does a hearing go 4 hours
7: in person, like the old days in the Schnitt case, where you're sitting in the judge's chambers and you're across the table from each other, and you're just arguing about certain issues, and so. This was my first time to be in front of this judge arguing this issue.
0: What county? Pinellas, Hillsborough?
7: Polk. It was Bartow.
0: Polk County.
7: And
0: okay.
7: So we drove an hour there, 4-hour hearing, an hour back. And I got home and I'm like, I still love it. I love my job. I was up till 1 o'clock in the morning before studying depositions and reading case law. And it's exhausting work. But I love it because I went in.
0: Well,
7: there.
0: You like to be in the, hold on, not to tell you what you love, but in my opinion, you love to be in the trenches.
7: I do.
0: Like, you don't like necessarily the book and the preparatory, you know, that.
7: The business side of it.
0: But that gets you to the trenches. You have to be that well informed and up to speed with the case to get into the trenches. But nobody's better in the trenches. Probably the only person I can say that I've seen in the trenches that are as good as you would be Kevin.
7: Kevin Hazlett. Of course.
0: Kevin,
7: who
0: and
7: got
0: then,
7: on all fours in a closing argument to mimic a hog.
0: And also, I've never seen Todd in closing arguments, but I've seen him navigate his way around a federal deposition.
7: Great lawyer.
0: And that guy is straight money. Oh, my God. He's not afraid to call the judge.
7: No,
0: people are like, let's call the judge. I know him.
7: You've had a really good team of lawyers over the course of your life. And you've had some big, big battles.
0: And don't forget Greg Herring. Greg Herring's very well respected.
7: Lawyer.
0: Norman Canella Jr. and Sr.
7: Yes.
0: Brian Matroni.
7: Yes.
0: I mean, Regina in her space. I mean, Regina's regarded as the best family person in town.
7: Yeah, Babyface was going to step right into the trenches and be my jury consultant in that last trial I had. Stephen called him up the week before trial, and without hesitation, he said, of course, yes.
0: God, he's so good at that.
7: And I just love him for that. You know, we always have our beef on the radio. He and I don't really. Danny does.
0: But yeah,
7: we love him, and he loves us, and he's like, you know, our little slow stepbrother.
0: I got to tell you, man, what there was...
7: Nothing slow about him.
0: Clem versus MJ. MJ versus Clem. There were... Jay's clothes was unbelievable. Greg's direct was great.
7: His cross of Ober was unbelievable.
0: Unbelievable. And then, but I'll tell you, it started with Brian's Verdier.
7: 100%.
0: It started with, I mean, he came in with a 3-ring notebook and he says, I got it, guys. I know who we're striving. And
7: he followed them all, their social media, during the course of the trial and literally called me one Sunday up and told me that a juror was getting a Grievous, you know, a character from Star Wars tattoo, a sleeve. It must have been a 6 or 7 hour tattoo. So I said, this person hates this trial so much that she's going to go on the weekend and just sit in pain for 6 hours. And he called his wife's tattoo a tramp stamp. Wait till you see what I do in closing argument with her. And so I looked right at her and said, he called it a tramp stamp. Not my words. Those are his words.
0: MJ's.
7: Remember that?
0: MJ's.
7: It was the best.
0: Yeah.
7: Brian did an amazing job.
0: How about the fact that
7: job.
0: Brian knew that one chick in the water caper, remember that?
7: Dasani water.
0: Yeah. So
7: she
0: Brian
7: worked
0: finds
7: for Coca-Cola.
0: Brian
7: Dan.
0: Finds out that this chick works for Coca-Cola bottlers. And we had Zephyr Hills water because we were just bringing in water. Brian goes, tomorrow? I'm bringing a 12-pack of DeSantis, DeSanto water, and we're no.
7: I'll give him the credit where it's due. You found out she worked at Coca-Cola, and you're the one who said, get DeSantis water. DeSantis water.
0: I'm also the one that said...
7: Dasani.
0: So I remember walking to Jay, because I was reading MJ's deposition, and I go, Jay, let me ask you a question. I don't know the legal system very well, but I've been in... But I did stay at a Holiday Inn Express last night.
7: 5 minutes before closing arguments.
0: And I go, Jay, yeah, 5 minutes. I'm over here highlighting all of MJ's depositions. I'm reading MJ's deposition because MJ's getting ready to be on. You're getting ready to cross him.
7: I used your method. You tell the story. I used your method yesterday in the hearing. The exact same thing.
0: So I go, Jay, let me ask you a question. In the overall legal world, if you're the plaintiff, you're kind of on offense, aren't you? And he goes, yeah. I go, okay. So you would know the plays and you would know everything that you're alleging because you're on offense, right? And he goes, yes, Bubba. Yeah, what do you got? I'm, hold on. So we are actually the ones on defense, right? Meaning like they're suing us. We're on defense. So if we were going to be a little wishy-washy on not knowing some stats that could potentially make us look bad, we would say, I don't recall.

0: I wrote them in the corner of my page, and I added them to my closing argument.
1: I said, 56-0. And Jay used it in his closing argument. How did you frame it again, Jay? I forget.
0: I said,
1: I'm going to have to go to words.
0: I said, when Bubba came in here, he looked at you, and he tried to be honest. He did his best to answer the questions to you. He was interrupted. He was spoken over. Do you know how many times Mr. Clem said, I don't know, I don't recall, I don't remember? Zero. Do you know how many times Mr. Schnitt said, I don't recall, I don't know, I don't remember? 56 times.
1: And
0: it was unbelievable.
1: They were like, what? And Jay was like, how does somebody that's suing another person not know what they're talking about?
0: And I didn't even have to say that. That's so painfully obvious to him. So in this hearing yesterday, this lawyer had objected 121 times in one deposition with 17 instructions not to answer, and over 150 times in the other deposition.
1: And you used those stats, didn't you? Had them.
0: Of course I did.
1: You had them.
0: Of course I did.
1: And what did Your Honor say about that?
0: She was feverishly taking notes, and I'm waiting on a motion for sanctions.
1: Now, what do you mean motions for sanctions? Is that when the other guy gets in trouble a little bit?
0: I asked for all of my time and effort.
1: That's rare, isn't it?
0: Yeah, well, you know, when you go to and I'm keeping everyone's names anonymous, but sure. When you go to a court-ordered deposition that the judge orders and you instruct your witness not to answer 17 times and you give 120 objections and in two depots, almost 250 objections.
1: That was ordered by the Your Honor.
0: I don't think it's over. It's over, way overboard. She's going to watch all 6.5 hours of the depositions.
1: Poor judge.
0: And I conducted myself with professionalism and decorum, and I don't think it's going to go well for him, but we'll see.
1: Good luck to him.
0: To be determined.
1: Good luck to him. You just got exposed to the spitting cobra, my friend. Back with Trump. Trump says the only one that's controlling the Strait of Hormuz right now is the United States.
2: Oh, good news.
1: Good news. You mean, so the Strait of Hormuz that was not in play in January, everybody could just go to and from, and how the stinky bastards now officially made it theirs, but now we're saying that we took it over from the stinky bastards. But really, the stinky bastards are just trying to kick this can down the road and make Trump look stupid. That's what they want. That's what they are trying to do to get this thing to the midterms. He loses control of the House and Senate. He gets impeached. He's done. That's okay. J.D. Vance will do a good job.
0: That's the only saving grace.
1: Okay. Let's put J.D. in there. I feel just as confident with him. Who's going to be the vice at that point? Does J.D. pick one?
3: Yes, he would be able to pick one.
1: Yeah,
3: yes.
1: JD picks one. Who do you think?
3: It has to be confirmed.
1: And I'm telling you right now, do you know who JD Vance puts in there?
2: The big ears?
1: Marco Rubio.
0: Yeah. Yes.
1: And that might actually be better for us to ride out the last 2 years with those two guys. That may not be a bad thing.
0: That's the silver lining of impeachment.
1: Yeah. Woo! Be careful what you wish for. You might just give JD Vance a 2-year head start on being the next president.
3: If he gets 2 years and does well in those 2 years,
1: then he would absolutely win
3: re-election.
1: So the Democrats need to kind of, like, you know, as much as you want to shock and awe and impeach Trump, he might be the lesser of two evils by giving J.D. Vance a 2-year head start. Like Dan says, he nails it, right?
3: Mm-hmm.
1: Nails it. Mm-hmm. He's locked in.
3: Right. And he has those dreamy blue eyes. He's very smart.
1: I think he wears eye makeup.
3: He's very well spoken. He's calm even when he's attacking you. And you know, the problem is that the Dems can't bring up a normal guy to run.
0: You're right.
1: No.
3: I mean, the most normal guy that I know, Gavin, that's a Democrat is Brian Mitrone, who claims he can hit a ball 320 yards. Are you kidding me? He can't hit a ball 320 yards.
1: Stop letting Brian be in your head.
3: He's not in my head. I'm just saying.
1: Bet you he can ride a bike and not crash it.
3: I bet he can't.
0: Unicorn.
3: I bet I can outdrive
0: Unicycle.
3: Him. I bet I can outdrive him four out of five times.
1: I bet you can't right now.
3: I bet I can.
1: I bet you can't.
3: I bet I can with this thing on my wrist. I bet I can.
1: I bet you can't out-bowl him.
3: I bet you I can out-bowl him, too.
1: No.
3: I can't out-tooth him.
1: Dan, why is he so in your head?
3: He's not in my head.
1: He lives rent free in your head.
3: He's not, dude. I'm in his head, man. He's always bowling. Making jokes. I make one joke, you jump on me. He's always making Dan jokes.
1: Dan, what? Let's get something straight. I'm not jumping on you. Yeah. I'm trying to add fuel to this fire. It's funny.
3: Zero chance he can hit a ball 320 yards. Zero.
1: It looks like we have. Will you put up 500?
3: For which contest?
1: For you versus him in a drive.

0: in competition.
1: Absolutely.
0: He puts up 500, you put up 500, and we
1: and it's not Top Golf BS. No, it's a real driving range.
0: We go to a real country club and we hit 10 balls.
1: Yep.
0: And you got you
1: best ball?
0: Best ball.
1: Best ball.
0: That's best it. Ball. 10 balls. Shots. 10 shots. Take us 15 minutes.
2: Dan's going to have nine shanks and one 340-yarder.
3: Hey, as long as he wins.
1: I'm going to win.
4: It's a one ball wins.
0: Can me and Jay be there?
1: Absolutely, dude. He's going to have to heckle and judge.
0: Can I tape it?
1: Absolutely.
0: Put it up on a...
1: Heckle and judge.
0: On a member-only gimmick?
1: Sure.
0: Hell yeah.
3: Heckle and judge.
0: Let me save this audio to present to Brian Thursday.
1: 320 yards. He can't be... I'd be surprised if we went 320 feet.
0: Dan, what? Just settle down, well, my friend.
1: He's got no muscle. He's like 5'2".
0: Okay. All right. All right.
3: Some more. He's going leaning in, Bubba.
0: Man, don't listen to Thursday's show, Dan. It's not going
5: to
0: be good.
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5: 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The Bubba the Love Sponge show returns after these words.

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9: Lummy, thank you to all the great people that are on chat and don't hate and troll the show, trying to wish harm and interruption of business for our brand. PayPal, Venmo, Cash App at the Bubba Army. And also thank you to the trolls that watch and decipher and judge and complain and file various community standard strikes. Thank you for that too, because in order to be able to do all that, you got to watch the entire show. So thank you for watching the entire show. Every viewing hour and minute counts for us. We get paid for that. You're making us money. Full steam ahead on the trollness. Appreciate you. Thank you. Lummy, here it is. I mean, you know, what is this? I don't even know how many times it's been. It's the broken record that we keep hearing. That even us as potential conservatives that may have voted for Donald Trump is I think the average person's probably getting kind of tired of this. And I think Dan may have said it yesterday. Dan, didn't you say, you know, we literally have to bomb these people into behaving?
10: Well, I mean, it seems like we have fatigue. There's absolutely fatigue. And it's the same story. They keep saying they're close to a deal, and then there's no deal. And so.
9: And then they say, I'm sorry. Let me interrupt you. They say, like, when we say we got the Strait of Hormuz handled, and then they say within an hour, no, you don't. No, you don't. We got it. And we're never letting go of it. So it goes like completely against what our president is kind of telling us. And this isn't Eric Heary, $40 on the PayPal. Thank you,
10: Bubba, his current strategy goes against that thing you made me read, because according to that thing, we really want regime change, and this isn't the change we're looking for. We need to go one step further. So according to what you had me read,
9: Pete,
10: you would think that we would just keep bombing the top tier people until we get an administration leadership group that wants to listen.
9: That's what they might want you to think. I think my guy comes from what really needs to be done. Meaning, like, I don't know that Trump can keep hard selling regime change and get them to the table. Like, that's a deal breaker. But at the end of the day, we're probably going to sweep in like Venezuela and potentially get that if Pete's long-term plan as to why we started this initiative is valid in any way, shape, or form. That's what we are positioning for. That's what we need to happen, right? I mean, according to that, according to Pete's notes.
10: Yes.
11: The only one that has control of the Strait of Hormuz right now is the United States Navy. We have a blockade that's been infallible. It's a steel wall. And we let people in that we want to let in, and those people come in, and they've been coming in, and they're going out. So it's actually open now. We do not let them go into Iran. They're not admitted into...
9: And see, here's the deal. I'd like to know, because we don't live there, and we can't... Like, you know, We could testify as to what's happening in Clearwater or Johns Pass or Port Tampa, because we can see it, you know, and American media could potentially, you know, could report on it. But I don't know that we know what's really happening in the Strait of Hormuz. I don't know how you cover it as CBS, NBC, Fox, CNN, because you can't send anybody necessarily over there because it's so volatile. So I don't know what's really going on. Like, you know,
12: they can track all the ships that they actually do know a definitive number of ships that are going through the strait, what path they're taking. And there was a period of time where there was zero boats going through. And then there was that time where after they did it, Trump's like, you know, we've been having boats go through for a month and you guys didn't even know it. And so I think right now they're still having a limited amount of cargo ships going through the strait, through the path that's protected by the United States. I think that's what's quelling the spike in oil prices. But
9: oil prices, by the way, Jay, that you speak of today, up a lot.
12: Right.
9: Up $1 to 82. Let's not forget they were just down to...
12: The average of the Biden administration was in the 80s.
9: But July 6th of this year, $68.
12: Oh,
9: I'm sorry. 60, $68. and 50 cents, which was July 6th. So today being, by the way, Hulk Hogan's heavenly birthday at August 11th would have been his 72nd birthday. Happy birthday, Hogan.
10: They're wrong. It's 73rd.
9: Is it 73rd?
1: Yeah, it is.
9: She's, you know what? I think we have a mentally retarded Alexa.
1: We did.
12: AI and Alexa get things wrong all the time.
9: I know.
11: The strait to go to Iran, but it's open for others. Now, a little bit complex because they will, on occasion, drop a mine. We find the mines. You know, we've mine swept the entire strait, as you probably maybe heard, maybe you didn't hear. But
9: I got to think, man, they're not liking this type of talk. Because, you know, they're saying they're in charge and they're never going to not be in charge. And we're saying they're not in charge. We got it. And we're the one policing it. So I would think that probably militarily wise, we're correct. Meaning, like, we have the ability to create a blockade and escort people through there. But, you know, they fundamentally are, you know, not agreeing. And so why would, if you're trying to negotiate this peace, you're on both ends of the spectrum, right? I mean, this is kind of non-negotiation. If we're saying, we got it, we got the blockade, we determine who goes through, and they're like, uh-uh, that's not the way it's going, well, you can't negotiate that, right? I mean, they fundamentally are on both sides of the fence. I don't know how you come to common ground there.
10: There isn't common ground. One's delusional and one's fact. I mean, Iran is not sending any boats in and out of Iran right now. That is fact. That's not happening.
11: We control the strait 100%. Now, can they make trouble? Yeah, they can make trouble. But they're broke. They have no money. You know, Iran is broke, totally broke. And they're not paying their soldiers. They have inflation of 300% as of last night.
9: I mean, we got them down. We just got to figure out how we can politically correct finish them off.
10: The political coup de grace.
9: Yeah.
12: We're bitching about 3.5% inflation. He just said they have 300% inflation.
9: Said, yeah.
11: And I heard 309%. So we'll see what happens.
9: Hold on. Let me. I got video killed the radio star playing on my other sir.
1: Oh, yeah.
9: Look who's on stage.
1: Hey,
9: look at that guy.
1: Oh.
9: Look at that. That's my guy right there. That's my guy. I was just looking at him like, that's my guy. You did a great job in that, Jay. You really did. All right, back to Trump.
11: Happens, but they've been bad for, they say 47, it's actually 50 now. Yeah. 47, they've been saying it for 3 years. But for 50 years, they've been the bully of the Middle East. What they've done is terrible. They've killed hundreds of thousands of people.
9: So what are we going to do about it? Like, that's an open question to anybody who wants to answer. Who? What in the hell? We've established that they've been a bunch of dicks for 50 years. We've established that they don't want a negotiation. They've played all types of cute games when it came to when it comes to Strait of Hormuz, uranium enrichment, long range ballistic missiles. Like, they've played cute games with all of that. What's the end result? You know, let me, what'd you send me
1: well,
9: here?
1: Well, then I sent you this, the Iranian foreign minister.
2: Dario Yom, response.
9: Yeah, so now, let me, this is actually yesterday.
1: Yeah,
9: At night, like 7:23 last night, well after Trump has already said what he said. Tehran says that the Strait of Hormuz won't be safe until the U.S. ends the blockade of Iranian ports. As long as the U.S. naval blockade remains in place. Now, let me, who's this character?
1: That's the
12: foreign minister.
1: Foreign minister of Iran.
9: So, like, does he have standing to, you know?
1: He's kind of doing a lot of the negotiation.
9: Okay. Under UN General Assembly Resolution 3314. A naval blockade of this kind amounts to an act of aggression as long as the other U.S. violations continue, which I don't know what, I guess probably a long list of them.
2: سایر نقض‌های آمریکا تداوم داشته باشه
9: The necessary conditions. Seems like a lot of words for not so many words. Like, he's saying a lot, but it just says, you know, under normal conditions. Like, you get to say like a whole, like 10 words to get three Americans. Will not be in place for us to say that the Strait of Hormuz has become a safe waterway. So what's he saying there?
1: That until U.S. lifts their blockade, that the strait is closed.
9: Completely opposite of what kind of Trump said, right?
12: Yes.
1: Yeah.
9: I mean, like...
12: I'm kind of surprised, you know. You would think that Trump's instinct would be, I like negotiating. The people I'm negotiating with are making me look foolish. They continue to put themselves on the air. I mean, didn't we take the first couple rounds of leadership out pretty quickly?
9: Yeah.
12: I would have thought, you know, if you just look at what his instincts have habitually been, I'm just surprised that there haven't been more directed strikes toward the leadership. If he doesn't want to do the mass bombing, then it just kind of surprises me. You know, I don't know what his military advisors are telling him to do, but it's just it looks foolish to just continue to do the same thing. And if you are the art of the negotiation, which I do believe he's fantastic at, you need someone. It's like trying to volley playing tennis with someone that can't play tennis. There's no volley. And so if you're trying to negotiate with someone that never negotiates and can never negotiate and be trustworthy, then it just surprises me that his guts not to try to find somebody else within the country that's willing to negotiate. Now, the counter to that is that they want to try to let these economic sanctions, which are really starting to have an impact on the population and the people that are fighting the war, to let those economic sanctions take effect, because that may create the change in the leadership and the administration in Iran that you want. It's a real difficult thing to say. You know, I don't know which one's the right one, but those are kind of the situations we're in right now. We can't pull out.
9: None of which is healthy, and it doesn't look favorable for a negotiation that either are going to live with. It looks like we're in a kind of a quagmire, kind of a stagnant, you know, stagnant.
12: Yeah, you know, we should just say we're not going to negotiate anymore with them right now. We're keeping the strait blockade open, and this is where we are right now. Our economic sanctions will take effect within the next X amount of time, and this isn't going to be a long-ended up war. We're not going to send troops in. We're not going to continue bombing them. We've destroyed their military. We're going to control the Straits of Hormuz.
9: And we're pulling out. Except for to be the police of the Hormuz. We're out.
12: This economic sanctions are going to take effect, and eventually there'll be a change, and there'll be somebody that wants to negotiate in goodwill with us.
9: Right, and let the people make the change so that they can make their life better, because we can boa constrict them right down to zero if we want, while not having to do it necessarily militarily, other than policing the street.
1: Jay, couldn't we arm all their civilians? Or not all of them, but a lot of them?
9: We've done it before.
1: I know, yeah.
12: Yeah,
9: the Iran-Contra...
12: I mean, the answer is yes, you could.
9: Rapping Ronnie Reagan came in. Remember, Rapping Ronnie Reagan came in, Lummi, and threw Oliver North, gave all the Contras guns and stuff.
12: My favorite surf break in the world is 8 kilometers south of the Nicaraguan border, named after Ollie North, Ollie's Point. Because when they were doing the Iran-Contra affair,
9: and he took the fall for Reagan too. Yeah,
12: I cannot recall.
9: He was like MJ.
12: He was MJ before MJ. He did it in a stud way.
9: When we return, man, this has been something. Dan, when did you and your brothers come up with... it was literally very early on our relationship when you guys started spewing it, the two and talking deal. And you guys have been...
10: 25 years, yeah, about. I mean, since the beginning of the internet, we had that two and talking right. Sign up.
12: My kid's 19, and we were at the beginning end of it, so it's been well over 20 years.
10: Yeah, and I love how, for so many years, people called me a quack because I'm just a stupid plastic surgeon trying to get into the science of vaccines.
9: Oh, did you intercept
10: COVID
9: some Brian texts? Oh, my God.
10: Yes.
9: Sorry. I'm supposed to see those, Danny.
10: But it's amazing. You know, the things I said five years ago about COVID.
9: 12, true.
10: Were 100% right. 100%, well, I said zero wrong.
12: No, you're right.
10: And the stuff I said about vaccines is all right. Well, and my biggest target on the vaccines is what he's targeting now, Hep B.
9: Anyway,
10: that's the center.
9: Yesterday, President Trump signed an executive order Monday laying out new recommendations for childhood vaccinations. Now, you don't have to necessarily agree with Dan's stance on COVID, although it's now looking like it was 100% right. But that's fine. Let's take the COVID situation out of the equation. For well over 20 years, but way before COVID, Dan and his brother Steve and Jay, they actually at one time had TwoAndTalking.com.
12: Yep.
9: And they really felt adamant. And at that time, you know, it was mercury-based thimerosal preservatives that were causing the issue. And Dan and Steve and Jay kind of went on a big campaign and really were the only persons that were really shouting this very loudly to new parents that you don't need to have your kids loaded up with vaccinations. And in fact, the most recent child that's been born into our little family would have been Walker. And Ashley and Lummy both used the Diaco's recommendations on vaccinations.
1: Yes.
9: And got a ton of blowback and resistance at the hospital when Walker was born. They wanted to load him up with all the vax. And Ashley and Lummy said, nope. And Dan gave them a list of what they needed to get and the increments that they needed to get them. And when we come back, it looks like you guys were 20 years ahead of the whole situation, as now we got the president that is that signed into law the new recommendations for childhood vaccinations. And, you know, Dan, you guys are to be commended because you were the only ones, nobody else. And they called you a quack and that you're not a pediatrician. You're a stupid plastic surgeon. If we're talking about boobs, great. But don't tell me how to vax my kid.
1: That sounded like the doctor at the hospital Walker was born at when
9: Tell him if he needs to do a nose job, great. But to keep his nose out of the vaccination game.
12: Wife out of the pediatrician's office in sobbing tears, telling her she was a horrible mother for not vaccinating my son who was born with a kidney disease and had half his kidney removed at 6 months old, and they were telling her, you must do these things, and we knew better. And so she went out in the car and she sobbed and she called me, and we found the new doctor. And you remember, it's Dr. Berger, David Berger in Tampa Bay. He's a holistic pediatrician, MD. He's a scientist that believes in, we're not anti-vax. It's called responsible vaccination.
9: Two and talking.
12: Responsible vaccination.
9: We'll get to that next.
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0: Skag commercial that we ran. And I've been, I got kind of down a couple landscaping rabbit holes on YouTube. Different landscapers. And I swear to God, I follow like three of them. And the reason why I follow them, one is because they're badass landscapers. And I like, you know, watching guys do badass landscaping. They're pretty proficient with their, how they can use their weed whacker for an edger. And all three, the one thing they have in common, swear to God, not even trying to make this up, is they all have Skags. And so, like, you can almost tell the real commercial guys compared to the commercial guys that still have residential units, like an X-Mart or a Bad Boy or a Toro, you know, so, you know, something of that residential caliber, and they don't have a Skag. Like, Skags are like the Ferraris. Or like you know, the most well-built, handcrafted, made in America, Mayville, Wisconsin, under the leadership of my buddy Randy and his assistant, the glue, Maria. They're just, the quality in Skag, from the thickness of their mowing deck to just, I was looking at this one YouTube channel that rated zero turn and stand behind mowers, and Skag was like number one by a large margin. It had a little bit to do, and I don't know quite what I'm talking about here, other than the hydrostatic drive that they use. Like most mowers use like a lesser quality hydrostatic drive that drives the wheels and the blades, whereas Skag uses like the best one that can go like up to 3,000 or 4,000 hours before it even, like, you can buy a, you, here's the one good thing about Skag, and I kept seeing this too, is that the resale value of Skags are just through the roof because their hydrostatic drives and some of the really beefy commercial parts that they use are just far superior than the junk transmissions and others that like Exmark and Toro and all those jokers use. Skag uses the more beefier, heavier duty or hydrostatic lines and transmissions and things like that. And so if you're a landscaper, buy a Skag, because when you sell that Skag, the one guy was saying, like, it's not unheard of for a Skag to go five or six thousand hours before it needs any type of major overhaul.
1: Oh, wow.
0: Whereas most